0: okay, we'll take an 11-0. I'm in great shape, so glad that I capitalised on it.
1: The mark is Hobbs' fastest wind at legal time since running her personal best of 10.94 seconds in June. Newly crowned 49ers sailing world champion Seb Menzies jumps aboard the Team New Zealand AC40 boat this weekend off the Sardinian coast for the first preliminary regatta of the next America's Cup cycle. The transition comes a week after he and George Lee Rush won gold in France's Bay of Biscay. Team boss Grant Dalton says the class remains a pathway to professionalism.
2: We were doing some numbers this morning of the number of World 49 championships we have in the team. Nathan's won four, Ian Jensen's won four. I think we had like 12 World Championships, and now Seb.
1: 82-year-old tennis pioneer Billie Jean King has earned a Bachelor of Arts in History from the California State University in Los Angeles 65 years after she began. I'm Elliot Smith. That's News Talk ZB News and Sport with Fisher Funds, New Zealand's most trusted Kiwi saver provider. It is 5 after midday. Matt Heath and Tyler Adams are next.
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4: 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Good afternoon. Now, we had nearly a breakdown on the northwestern between Royal and Lincoln. That has been clear. Traffic is flowing well. Thank you for your calls. The southern motorway, a moderate patch both ways through Green Lane. No delays on the northern or the southwestern. AMI roadside rescue is free with every AMI comprehensive car policy. 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Ivanka Zonich for time saver traffic.
5: 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The marine for the Manukau Harbour, northeasterly of 10, that'll rise to 15 for a time this afternoon. Waitemata Harbour, easterly 15, easing back to 10 this evening. Hauraki Gulf, easterly 20, turning northeast of 20 this evening. And a strong wind advisory, Bremhead to Cape Colville, easterly 20, but 25, gusting 35 through the channel. The next high tide at Auckland is 10:25. Tonight, and for Onehunga coming up soon at 1:15 this afternoon. Fine for Auckland, apart from the odd shower north of Warkworth. Easterlies, high 19, low 12. Tomorrow, partly cloudy. Chance of a shower from afternoon. Northeasterlies, high 19. Right now, 18 degrees.
3: Everything you need to know. 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It starts now. The Hour with Matt Heath and Tyler Adams. News Talk ZB.
6: Very good afternoon to you. Welcome into Wednesday's show. Great to have your company as always. Hope you're having a great day. How you doing, man?
7: I'm doing very well, Tyler. Thank you, everyone, for tuning in. The number is 0800 80 10 80. Are you familiar with this theme tune?
6: Not yet.
7: Really?
6: Hang on. Yes.
7: I saw something today that made me feel very uncomfortable.
6: Right, okay.
7: So Raiders of the Lost Ark.
6: Yes.
7: Indiana Jones and the Raiders of the Lost Ark takes place in the year 1936, right?
6: Right, okay.
7: Ye oldie times.
6: Yep.
7: 45 years before the movie's release.
6: Okay.
7: It's been 45 years since that movie was released.
6: Wow.
7: So if you're making Indiana Jones today, then it would be set in the time of the release of Indiana Jones.
6: That is a great fact, mate. That is, you know, that is a bit of a mind boggler, but that is because 45 years ago.
7: So Raiders of the Lost Ark was looking back at 1936 like it was an antiquated and interesting time.
6: Mm.
7: But Raiders of the Lost Ark, the movie, is now that old to us.
6: Yeah. That is a fantastic fact. So 1981, I mean, just the mere fact it was 45 years ago blows my mind. To think that the 80s was 45 years ago.
7: Well, it's, what, 5 or 6 years older than you, that movie?
6: Yeah, good point. Yeah, that's some good maths.
7: Ah, great theme, though, isn't it? And great movie. Indiana Jones and the Raiders of the Lost Ark absolutely stands the test of time. Temple of Doom, not so good.
6: Mm-hmm.
7: Last Crusade, fantastic.
6: Yep.
7: The two since then, absolutely horrific.
6: Who is the composer?
7: John Williams.
6: John Williams, that's
7: Star
6: right.
7: Star Wars, all of the great themes.
6: Oh, mate, there's some nostalgia right there. Right, on to today's show. It is a doozy for you. After 1 o'clock, we want to have a chat about Air New Zealand. So it is launching some new direct international flights from Christchurch to Tokyo, Singapore, and also Perth. This is a major boost for the South Island and a sign the airline sees strong demand for travel beyond Auckland. The move is pitched as a win for tourism, businesses and Cantabrians wanting easier overseas access without a domestic connection first. But it also raises some bigger questions. Is Christchurch emerging as New Zealand's genuine second international hub? And is this another win while Auckland

0: potentially has another loss.
1: Yeah, so we're looking at Air New Zealand that is expected to lose $390 million this financial year, and yet it's extending its business out of Christchurch. So is Christchurch just booming even harder than we realise?
0: Mm.
1: And what does this mean for South Islanders? Because, you know, I'm from Dunedin, so it's much easier to fang up to Christchurch in a car and fly out of there.
0: Yeah.
1: So this is a big thing for the whole South Island, not just Christchurch, isn't it?
0: Absolutely, yeah. But then what does it mean for Auckland? You know, I mean, I know Auckland's already got some great direct flights there, but will that mean a couple of tourists will bypass Auckland and just go straight to the South Island? And if that's true, is there anything actually wrong with that?
1: Well, good on you, New Zealand, because... Mm. You know, what's the saying? A smooth sea never made a skilled sailor.
0: Mm.
1: So, you know, they're in rough terrain, rough water now.
0: Yep.
1: And you still got to keep pushing forward to the future, don't you? You can't just contract. So good on you in New Zealand, right?
0: Yeah.
1: For in tough times, still trying to push things forward.
0: Exactly. So taking your calls on that after 1 o'clock, 0800 80 1080 is that number to call, and 9292 is the text. Andrew is standing by if you want to get in early. Right now, it is 10 past 12.
2: The Hour Politics.
0: And back with us is our senior political reporter, Azaria Howe. G'day, Azaria.
3: G'day, great to be with you guys. I used to love Indiana Jones. I had a bit of an ancient Egypt phase when I was a kid, and
0: yes.
3: That sort of connected me to that life. And yeah, I miss sort of Indiana Jones. I was also really into like horrible histories and things like
0: great
3: that.
0: Great book.
1: I love horrible histories.
3: I miss that life. Well.
1: Yeah, my kids used to watch that extensively. Terrible archaeologist, you've got to say, Indiana Jones. He generally smashes up everything that he visits.
0: He does.
1: He's not around with the little toothbrush and the little brushes and keeping the... Even though he says, one of his sayings is, this belongs in a museum.
0: Mm.
1: He will quite happily blow up an entire area just to, you know, save himself.
0: Yeah.
3: Yeah, be a pretty crap museum, to be honest. Just bits and pieces everywhere.
0: To be fair to him, though, you know, at one point he was keeping them away from the Nazis and other villains. So, you know, if the villains can't have it, nobody gets it.
1: Okay.
3: It's true.
1: Well, we're on the topic. If Indiana Jones had done absolutely nothing in the Raiders of the Lost Ark, the same thing would happen. The Nazis would have opened the Ark and had their faces melted off. So he just follows them around, but he actually achieves absolutely nothing in that movie, if you think about it.
0: It's a massive plot gap. Yeah, that's some interesting writing right there.
1: Yeah.
0: All right, to politics and further details about this public sector reform we heard yesterday, Azaria.
3: Yeah, let's get into it. The government's announced more information in terms of major public sector reform and what it will look like. The job-cutting target across government departments aims to save the government $2.4 billion over 4 years. It's also been announced most agencies will be given reduced operating budgets in what the government calls a sinking lid policy. Finance Minister Nicola Willis is announcing plans to reduce the operating budgets by 2% next year, a further 5% a year in the following 2 years. I've got a statement as well from the Public Service Commissioner, Sir Brian Roach, who says the government has been clear it wants a smaller, more efficient public service and greater use of digital services. Delivering that will take sustained effort and disciplined execution. He says chief executives are responsible for decisions in their own agencies with the expectations set by ministers. The commissioner also says this will be challenging, but the focus is straightforward, making sure the public service continues to deliver now and into the future. Back at Parliament, Foreign Affairs Minister Winston Peters says he's not concerned about any cuts to the level of staff at the Ministry of Foreign Affairs and Trade, and here's why.
4: Because I've got a record of making sure I stand up for foreign affairs and making sure that we have got the number of people we need offshore, and my intention remains the same for this election.
3: So it sounds like Winston Peters maybe isn't in support of this, maybe wants things to reverse. It's not fully clear, though, in terms of what actually happened there, because Winston Peters wasn't really in the idea of wanting to answer questions yesterday. He walked off after calling a reporter a knucklehead, so any follow-up questions were not answered there. The Greens co-leader Chloe Swarbrick is not in favour, or doesn't seem in favour, of the calls from the government to adopt more AI.
5: And we hear a lot of fancy words right now about how this is going to result in efficiency, and automation is apparently going to resolve all of our problems. But for any New Zealander who has had trouble with dealing with an automated helpline or a chatbot, welcome to the age of government GPT.
3: Government GPT. Meanwhile, Nicola Willis has this morning said that there are 39 departments which all have their own HR system and is suggesting that maybe that could be something that could change.
6: Well, as much as possible, I'd like one centralised system that everyone's working from.
3: So that's one to keep an eye on in terms of how that actually goes. Willis also revealed her office is experimenting with the use of AI. She talked about what that actually looks like in practice.
6: So instead of one of my analysts spending half a day coming up with a document, they said to AI, have a look at public service reform around the world, tell us who's done what seems to have worked well, what hasn't. And 10 minutes later, you've got a beautiful document with some guidance and some advice. Now, normally that would take hours of human time. Then you put a human over the top and you think about it a bit more carefully. So it reduces mundane tasks to mere minutes.
3: And ACT leader David Seymour says his party would go further in terms of the cuts there and the cost savings.
7: We said we should go back to where Labor left off when New Zealand first put them in government in 2017. Back then there were 47,000 public servants. We've now got up to 62,000.
3: It's been confirmed that government agencies will be tasked with doing quarterly reports in terms of how they're doing in relation to the headcount reduction target. So we'll be updating you with how this goes and also when these restructures do get announced, what sort of jobs are on the chopping block, potentials to replace certain jobs with AI, and whether or not the Greens line of government GPT sort of sticks throughout that.
1: Yeah, I'd look over that that AI report very closely.
0: Yes.
1: I mean, anyone that's used AI has noticed that it loves to tell a lie very confidently. I like Seymour when New Zealand first put Labour in government in 2017. It's an election year, so he threw that in.
0: Sly line.
3: He has been saying that quite a bit. He's also been reminding people that Shane Jones was on the podium with Jacinda Ardern when the oil and gas ban was announced. That has been a very popular line from ACT in the past couple of weeks, and it will be leading up to the election, I'm sure.
1: Look, I don't want to make light of anyone losing their jobs or working under the shadow of the axe, which is never fun, and I understand real lives are involved, but this HR thing kind of makes me laugh. Mm-hmm. The HR departments are the people who fire people. There are 39 HR departments in the public service, so who's going to fire who? Mm. Is it going to be a king rat situation where the most ruthless HR department fires all the others and reigns supreme as the ultimate public service HR department?
3: I reckon there could be a potential for a sort of a game show, and then we could make some more money and put that back into the sector. So I don't know. We
0: HR survivor.
3: Think outside the box. Mm.
1: Suddenly the Kianga Ora HR department rules supreme over all the other ones and fires everyone involved.
3: Could make a bit of money. I don't know. Yeah. I mean, I'm not watching Celebrity Treasure Island, so I'm not sure sort of how that actually works. I'm not really a game show person that much, but maybe.
1: Maybe public service HR might be the show for you.
0: Yeah, exactly.
1: A former Labour MP has joined a government advisory group, Azaria.
3: Yeah, former Labour MP and ex-deputy leader of the Labour Party, Kelvin Davis. Remember him? He has been announced as a member of the government's Māori Education Ministerial Advisory Group. Education Minister Erica Stanford has announced it, saying Davis is a respected Māori leader, educator and former senior minister who's dedicated his career to improving outcomes for whānau. And she says Kelvin's been a strong advocate for education and social equity, saying he brings experience and a deep commitment to public service to his work. I know he will be a fantastic appointment to the advisory group. That's what Stanford says, which I think is really nice that she's saying this about someone who has been in the past very connected to the Labour Party. Davis, a former senior MP for Labour, was deputy leader till late 2023. The group will report directly to the Minister of Education, Erica Stanford, over a two-year term. So it'll be interesting to see how they work together and what's advised in terms of the actual policy here. But it is good to see people looking beyond party lines and putting this person forward. It sounds like a good choice.
0: Yeah, it's a bold move. And I think Kelvin Davis, to be fair, is a former principal, right? So he's got deep connections within the education system. So it seems like a smart play.
3: Mm.
0: And lastly, Labour admits key details around one of its major policies will not be released until after the election.
3: Yeah, the Labour Party admits it's unable to say the cost to the Crown for its future fund policy, which would invest into Kiwi businesses, started with an initial $200 million top-up from the government. Essentially, dividends from state-owned enterprises would be paid back into the fund to sort of keep perpetually investing. It's a big announcement as part of Labour's election campaign, although I will also say a future fund is something supported by New Zealand First. This specific one, not seemingly, but the idea of one has been talked up as well by that party. Labour's finance spokesperson Barbara Edmonds admits the party doesn't know which assets will go towards it. She's also clarified the party will not know until it gets advice from officials after the election, as some state-owned enterprises may have treaty obligations and they would need specific advice on how to sort of go about those from officials. You get the advice from the officials if you're in government. It does make sense. They need that official advice, but still, looking outside of sort of the machinery of government, shall we say, it's not a great look. And I'm sure voters would want some more details from Labour in terms of what this actually might look like. I mean, it's fair to say they do need more information. But they could potentially, I mean, surely you would think there's maybe a way around this as well. I mean, you could potentially contract people to give you sort of similar advice. Surely there's people who do that, a sort of consultancy agency, although it might be quite a decent cost there. But National's sceptical about all of this. National MP Simeon Brown says this is a new frontier from Labour in their efforts to not come up with policy in the history of New Zealand politics. So it's fair to say National is not happy with the lack of details there.
1: Or potentially happy with the lack of details in terms of the election.
3: That's true. That's a good way to put it.
0: Yeah, spot on. Azaria, thank you very much for catching up with us. You have a good afternoon, and we'll see you back here same time tomorrow.
3: Thanks so much.
0: That is our senior political reporter, Azaria Howe. Up next, the regional ramp with Emily Ansell. And we've just received an update on Wellington's Moa Point wastewater treatment plant, so we'll tell you all about that next. It's 21 past 12.
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0: It's 23 past 12 and it's time for the regional wrap with Emily Ansell. Nice to see you, Emily.
15: Hello.
0: So Christchurch has taken off.
15: That's right. Air New Zealand has announced three new direct international routes linking Ōtautahi with Singapore, Tokyo and Perth from October. The airline says the flights will support tourism, help local exporters reach global markets and ensure goods can move reliably. Air New Zealand and Christchurch Airport have also signed a memorandum of understanding to develop a long-term partnership. CEO

0: CEO Nikhil Ravishankar says it's important for international connectivity at a countrywide level. He says he's excited to see what opportunities this will unlock.
1: These routes are more than adding new seats into a market. They represent stronger, more direct pathways for visitors, exporters, businesses and communities across the South Island.
0: Prime Minister Christopher Luxon says it shows the South Island is pumping.
2: We know how hard it is running an airline in difficult times with a fuel crisis, but this is just a fantastic statement from Air New Zealand that you are a growth airline and you want to be able to create opportunity for people in the South Island.
0: Luxon says he's excited to get more Kiwi products and services from the South Island to the world and to do business for New Zealand.
3: And we'll be talking about that after 1 o'clock on the show, 0800 80 1080. What does this mean for Christchurch, the South Island and Air New Zealand?
4: Looking forward to that. And we've just received an update on Wellington's Moa Point wastewater treatment plant.
0: That's right, a roadmap's been made public for a final fix at this treatment plant. Millions of litres of wastewater first flowed out of the treatment plant on Wellington's south coast when it failed during heavy rain in February. An investigation found trapped air in the wastewater bypass pipeline pushed wastewater backwards and flooded the plant. It's estimated the repair work would cost over $53 million, although parts of the facility are insured. The newly published timeline promises major recovery works will be done by November and restoration completed by next February. Full hydraulic capacity will not be enabled until late 2027, timed for summer. Wellington Water Chief Operating Officer Charles Barker says this is when they get the least amount of rain.
5: And that means we can take the bypass apart while knowing that the plant itself has more than enough capacity to treat the water that would come even through a normal rainfall event.
0: Barker says they'll report against the milestones, enabling people to track progress and hold them to account. And Mayor Andrew Little says this plan will give the community greater confidence on the progress.
6: I'm confident that it is a reliable time frame. It would be nice if it could be fixed, you know, very quickly, but the reality is this is a complex plant.
0: They say people can still expect some discharges during heavy rain events in the meantime.
4: All right, hope that works out for them. And how are we benefiting from tougher immigration rules in other countries?
0: Yes, so in Auckland and New Zealand, we're seeing renewed growth in international education due in part to tougher visa rules elsewhere. Education New Zealand data shows more than 92,000 international students enrolled last year,
4: wow,
0: up 11% on the year prior. Acting Chief Executive Linda Sisson says Asia, particularly Southeast Asia, is a key market for growth.
7: We're seeing some rapid growth in some newer markets in Asia, for example, Sri Lanka and Nepal.
0: Waikato University Vice Chancellor Neil Quigley says we're seeing a change in politics in the US and changes to visa policies in Canada, Australia and the UK.
8: Some universities had really large percentages of internationals and they've probably pushed over the level where there was social license for them to continue. So big changes in visa policy have certainly helped us.
0: The data shows a rise in demand from both major and emerging markets, with China and India making up almost half of all enrolments.
3: Sweet as, let's push it right up to the limit of the social allowance that we are giving towards it.
4: Mm-hmm.
3: You know?
4: Yep.
3: If it's passed it in Canada,
4: take it
3: Australia.
4: All the way. Yeah.
3: Yeah, we need those sweet international student dollars in the economy. Let's go.
4: Come on in, Emily. Thank you very much for coming in. And we'll catch up again soon. That is the regional wrap with Emily Ansell. Coming up next, we'll get to some of your feedback coming through on 9292. Then we get the headlines with Raylene. It is 28 past 12.
3: A lot of Indiana Jones related feedback coming in.
4: So good. That's the good stuff. Back in a mo.
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4: News Talk ZB. Got a show to do. It is being on 12:30.
5: You were just perusing social media, weren't you?
4: I was, yeah. I was having a look at none other than yourself, actually, on the Pillar to Poe page on Instagram. If you want to go check it out, Pillar to Poe. And it's good, mate. You look good.
5: Oh, you could look at that at Matt Heath NZ on Instagram as well. Just me running last year. Yeah. Of course, this year, we're announcing that yet, that you and I are running the Pillar to Poe in Taupo, which is a six-hour relay, 7.2K laps.
4: Mm-hmm.
5: Tyler and I have formed the News Walk ZB team.
4: Great name, great team. It's going to be a great weekend. I'm looking forward to it.
5: Yeah, we'll share more details of that. But yeah. Taupo is a great town, and the Pillar to Poe event is such a good time running out of Two Mile Bay Sailing Club.
4: Fizzing for it. Right, just before we get to headlines, a couple of texts coming through.
5: So this text says Christchurch is rubbish. I would be embarrassed if tourists landed there instead of Auckland. Is that fair enough, that Christchurch is rubbish? You're from Christchurch. Is that fair?
4: Not to me.
5: Would you be embarrassed if people landed there instead of Auckland?
4: Number one, how dare you?
5: With these new Air New Zealand flights direct to Tokyo, Perth and Singapore?
4: How dare that texter say that? And no, absolutely. I mean, they should be flying into Christchurch. Whether Aucklanders feel a bit aggrieved that they're going to miss out on the North Island and just go straight to the South. I mean, that's another question.
5: On the 39 HR departments that may be amalgamated and centralised by the government to try and lower the public service count, lads, how about an HR Thunderdome? Two departments enter, one man leaves.
4: I'd watch that.
5: Yeah, reference to Mad Max 3, Beyond Thunderdome.
4: Yeah, is that Tina Turner in that?
5: Yeah.
4: Yeah, yes.
5: Raggedy Man.
4: Yeah. Great movie.
5: Who owns Barter Town? Anyway, Master Blaster owns Barter. Is it Master Blaster?
4: It was Master Blaster. That's right. Yeah.
5: So this is interesting. Someone's pointing out, wouldn't Indiana Jones have drowned when he jumped on that periscope? That is a strange part of the Raiders of the Lost Ark. Before, if you weren't listening, I was pointing out that Raiders of the Lost Ark was set 46 years before the movie was made, which is in 1936, and it's now 46 years since that movie was made. Because he does. He jumps onto that German U-boat in the Mediterranean Sea, and then he holds on. He just rides on top of the U-boat all the way to the, I guess it's the Aegean Sea, north of Crete.
4: Yeah. I mean, look.
5: And to the Nazi base, right? So did that U-boat just stay above the surface all the way there?
4: Must have.
5: Because there's also that other fun fact that, as Frank points out, Raiders of the Lost Ark, Jones' zero involvement in the movie makes zero difference to the outcome.
4: Yeah.
5: He just follows them, throws some stuff at them, you know, tries to blow them up and attack them, and then either way they were going to open the ark and melt their faces off anyway.
4: That's right. What a great adventure it was, though.
5: Yeah.
4: Yeah, great movie. Keep those texts coming through on 9292.
5: There's someone else is having a go at different cities. The text I read out before, Christchurch is rubbish, I'd be embarrassed if tourists landed there instead of Auckland. This person said, Wellington is crap now, move the capital to Christchurch.
4: Right, shots fired, and we are taking your calls on that after 1 o'clock, 0800 80 1080. Christchurch is getting a lot more direct flights with Air New Zealand, so is that a good thing for Christchurch, bad thing for the rest of the country? We want to hear from you then. It is 27 to 1.
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7: With Your Ride, New Zealand's number one taxi app, download Your Ride today. The Ministry for Regulation spent just under $2.8 million on contractors and consultants since it started, and 93 staff. That's four times the number at the commission it replaced. The restoration of Wellington's failed Moore Point wastewater plant should be finished in February after millions of litres of wastewater leaked into Cook Strait. A bill legally defining men and women as adult males and females is likely to pass its first reading in Parliament tonight. National and ACT are backing the legislation up to Select Committee. The Taxpayers Union is welcoming new Fire and Emergency Chair Raveen Jadurum and his 3 decades of infrastructure experience. Fire crews in Marlborough have been fighting a house fire in Rye Valley. No injuries reported. The current head of NZ Trade and Enterprise, Peter Crisp, will be the Department of Conservation's new boss starting in July. How your healthy habits could be hiding the underlying issues you should be tracking. See the full column at nzherald.co.nz. Back now to Matt Heath and Tyler Adams.
8: Thank you very much, Raylene. It is 23 to 1.
9: I think it's great that Christchurch are getting more direct flights. It is the gateway to most of the key tourist sites. Let's make it easier for travellers, says Michelle.
8: Good on you, Michelle.
9: It's going to take at least 10 years for Wellington to recover from the Tory Whanau mess. Give us a miss to save our embarrassment. So that's saying no international flights into Wellington.
8: Right.
9: Really?
8: So you're in Wellington, you're just saying we...
9: Just give us a miss.
8: We're terrible, just leave us alone and let us rebuild for another 5 years and then come back.
9: Sit in our own filth for 10 years. I don't know about that, Wellington.
8: Come on, boost yourself, Wellington.
9: I was down in Wellington recently. I go down there a bit, and I actually found the city very vibrant. Mm. And I thought that the hospo was panging in Wellington when I was down there.
8: Yep. Wellington on a good day, you can't beat it. Keep those texts coming through on 9292 right now. It is 23 to 1.
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8: For thecountry.co.nz, Jess Davidson's back with us. How you doing, Jess?
10: Very well, team. A beautiful day down here in North Canterbury at the horse trials at the moment. So love and light.
8: Happy days, the horse trials. What happens with the horse trials?
10: It's the precursor to race day. So it's where they learn their craft and get their certificate and good behaviour.
8: Oh, okay.
9: Any tips?
10: Yeah. You can't bet on these, so. No.
9: All right. Okay.
8: 6 to 1 odds.
10: Keep your money. There's a tip. Yeah. 100%.
9: A day of recognition for the humble bee, Jess.
10: Yeah, that's right. Today is the day a bee can sting you and you can't get mad. It's World Bee Day.
9: Oh, really?
10: And World Bee Day. World Bee Day.
9: Like a really big bee day. Yeah, anyway, so you continue.
10: Yeah. I was trying to avoid using that term today, actually, because I knew that would come up, but I just couldn't get away from it.
8: Great invention.
10: Monash University in Melbourne, they've taken bee study to a whole new level. Now, they're researching using bee monitoring systems in mobile robots, digital camera traps, and they monitor crop and wildflower pollination. Now, they're looking at patterns and the way that bees enter the likes of glasshouses and polytunnels to find out how to best assist bees in pollination. But the research doesn't stop there, guys. They've also discovered that bees can solve problems. They've studied how bees process numbers, and they've found that bees can solve addition and subtraction. They've also been taught to categorise numbers in terms of being odd or even, and bees understand the concept of zero. I don't know how they find this out, but they can order things in number order from left to right, you know, lowest to highest, and learn basic number language. So bees are intelligent, which maybe you might want to think about that next time you try and take one on. Now, they do say that these bees are free-flying honeybees that participate voluntarily. So I don't know how they actually get their permission, but it's fascinating.
8: They sign a wee waiver or something.
10: Study.
8: Yeah.
10: Well, yeah, I don't know.
9: Nicola Willis has been talking up AI in government departments. Maybe she needs to get some bees buzzing around the budget.
8: Just have to pay a little bit of honey. Good to go.
9: We could do with some zeros rather than some negatives.
8: Yeah, it's so true.
10: 100%. Yeah. I know, fascinating.
8: That anyway. Is a great story. Who would have thought the humble bee, but
9: World Bee Day.
8: Yep, get
10: world
8: amongst
10: B-day.
8: It. Yeah, love it.
9: You've given up on your bee day, haven't you, Tyler?
8: Yeah, switched it off.
9: Yeah.
8: I mean, the novelty wore off real fast.
9: Yeah.
8: So it was great while it was there. I still keep the heated toilet seat, so that's still rolling.
10: No.
8: But any of the other pageantry, if you call it that, is no longer happening.
9: Not a fan of the heated seat. It always feels like someone has been recently on there.
8: So good, mate. So good.
10: Yeah. I used a bidet in Japan, and for ages I couldn't work out what the buttons were for. Then I realised I wasn't sitting back far enough on the seat, and I got up and left the restaurant, and I had water all up my back. So, never again. Too fancy.
9: Yeah. User error there.
8: Yeah. That's not the bidet's
10: totally.
8: Fault. Yeah. Jess, thank you very much. Enjoy the rest of the horse trials, and we'll see you back here tomorrow.
10: See you, team.
9: And an intelligent bee would never do anything as stupid as that.
10: Go away.
8: It is 19 to 1. Up next, Chris Keel, Technology Editor.
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11: 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Now we've got a breakdown on the Southern Motorway southbound between Tecoma off and on. If you can update us further, 0800 jammed. Citybound moderate through Green Lane. No delays on the northern, northwestern or the southwestern motorways. Passionate experts tailoring bespoke policies to match the how, what and when you drive. Ivanka Zonic for time saver traffic.
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8: It is 16 to 1, and it's time to have a chat with Chris Keel, Technology Editor for The Herald. Good to see you, Chris.
21: Hiya.
8: So what's going on with Starlink prices in rural New Zealand?
21: Well, Starlink has taken off like quite a rocket, so to speak, in rural New Zealand. Last year, their customers increased from about 37,000 to over 50,000, and their revenue, according to the Commerce Commission, topped 100 million. Mm-hmm. From mid-June, they're upping their prices. So on their mainstay plan, it'll go from $159 to $170 per month. And this is in the context of their parent company, SpaceX, having its more than $1 trillion IPO next month. So they're looking to get their finances into even better shape before then. Mm. There's also a worry from what they call the WISPs, the small wireless internet service providers. A number accuse Starlink of what they call predatory pricing and free dishes and so forth when it moved in. And now a few of them have gone out of business and they're saying, well, you better hope Starlink is good and doesn't jack up its pricing too much more, because it's your only alternative now if you're in a remote rural New Zealand.
9: Interesting. Well, of course, Starlink's turned off Putin, hasn't it? They've turned off Russia, and as a result, the Ukrainian drones are wreaking havoc on the Russian forces. So maybe.
21: Yeah. So
9: are they trying to recoup their losses from cutting off Russia and New Zealand?
21: Yeah. We also don't want a farmer to say some smart ass remark about Musk, and then we'll get cut off as well.
8: Yeah, good point. Yeah, Chris, great to see you, mate. Thank you very much for coming in. That is Technology Editor Chris Keel. Now time to have a discussion about entertainment news with Tom Rose. How you doing, Tom?
22: Yeah, good.
8: So Tyson Fury reportedly gave his daughter an eye-watering amount of cash at her wedding.
22: Yeah, so the boxer's daughter, Venezuela, married her fiancé, Noah Price, over the weekend. They got engaged at her 16th birthday last year. And to mark their nuptials, Tyson has reportedly given the couple £5 million, which is 11 and a half mil here, along with £30,000 to cover their honeymoon. Mm. So a source told The Sun the couple were over the moon with their cash gift, although family members' reactions were a lot more mixed. The wedding took place on the Isle of Man, where the family has a multi-million dollar mansion. And Venezuela walked down the aisle with a 15-metre long veil and lace gown. Mm. So, yeah, the wedding will feature in the upcoming season of At Home with the Furies. So if anyone is an avid watcher of that.
9: Well, my understanding of traveller people weddings, travellers, that's what they call it.
8: Yep, travellers, that's a nice way to put it.
9: Travellers' weddings, is that there's a lot of money splashed around, a lot of cash splashed around.
22: A lot of cash.
9: Yeah, yeah.
22: It's a celebration.
9: And I get all my information from that reality series, My Big Fat Gypsy Wedding.
8: So, some good research there.
9: Yeah, so that's all the research I've done.
8: Yeah.
9: After 3 decades, this is gutting. Oh, my God, Tom, this is gutting. After 3 decades together, Barbie girl band Aqua have called it quits.
22: Yeah, so Aqua are the Danish-Norwegian pop group. Their best-known song by far will be Barbie Girl, but they've announced us splitting up after 3 decades together. So they formed in 1995 and have sold 33 million records since.
9: Wow.
22: Yeah, it's pretty huge. And now they're deciding to close the chapter as a live band. Sounds like they're kind of keeping the door open a bit for maybe a future album, but yeah, they won't be doing shows anymore together. The statement said they came to the decision pretty amicably, but it felt like the right time to close the chapter while the memories were still strong.
9: So they must be the biggest Danish-Norwegian band in the entire world.
22: I think so.
9: Or Danish or Norwegian band, or wherever they're from.
22: Yeah.
9: Their other song that I can think of is Calling Dr. Jones.
8: That's right.
22: Yeah.
8: Yes. Yeah.
9: Wow. There you go. Hey, did they actually get that song into the Barbie movie?
22: They did.
9: That must have been a big boom.
22: Actually, that song skyrocketed back up the Billboard charts for a couple of weeks after that.
8: Sad to see them go. Hey, Tom, thank you very much. You have a good afternoon.
22: You too.
8: See you back here soon. That's Entertainment with Tom Rose. Up next, Sport with Darcy Watergrave. And who are the champions of the EPL? We'll tell you next.
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4: 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G'day Darcy.
5: Greetings, greetings.
4: So let's start with football and Arsenal win the EPL.
5: Yeah. And fortunately Manchester City and didn't get it right against Bournemouth. So that means they've handed the title to the Arse. EPL champs, first time in 22 years. How good's that? They were second for the last three seasons, I've since found out. So she's been a hard road, but they managed to get there. So I expect that in and around the Arse, there's probably rioting happening right now. And shall I say rightly so? Nothing like a good riot when you win a title, eh?
6: Yeah, you got to celebrate.
5: Maybe that's why the Crusaders are letting themselves down. They need to riot a little more when they win things.
6: Yeah, we're not quite as enthusiastic as sports fans in New Zealand to riot, are we?
5: No.
6: The Auckland FC.
5: Which is a good thing.
6: Sticking with footy, Auckland FC semi-final game tonight, Darcy.
5: Yeah, Oceania football champs, so they're ONC Cup, so they have got to do that. They've got to poke through. There's a few variations around what happens, but in essence, go win this tonight against the Christchurch side, and then you're going that way. Then you progress onward through bigger and better things to win more money. Yeah. It's that next leg down from, of course, Auckland at the moment are fully focused on what is happening this weekend with the A-League final. But you've got to look at that team, that feeder team, and how well they're doing. And you've got to go.
6: Yep, good stuff. Well done.
5: They're playing tonight, Mount Smart, if you want to go and have a look. Should I say Mount Smart?
4: You can say Mount Smart. Yeah.
6: Everyone knows what Mount Smart is.
4: Yeah, exactly. Yeah. Nothing wrong with that.
6: They're not the sponsors aren't paying you anything.
5: Well, in a roundabout way, they kind of are, you know. Don't we live on that?
6: Maybe.
4: Yeah, maybe.
5: Go Media, Mount Smart Stadium. There you go.
4: There you go. And finally, mate, cricket. The first T20 is tomorrow morning. White Ferns versus England.
5: 5:30 in the morning. Bit of an early one. Nat Siver Brunt, their captain, out for that. And the Indian T20 series. Now, she is instrumental. And, of course, the World Cup gets underway on June 14th for the New Zealanders. They are playing the West Indies.
4: Bloody good. Darcy, thank you, mate. Have a good Wednesday afternoon. We'll see you back here tomorrow.
5: Oath.
4: Enjoy yourself. It is 7-1.
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3: News Talk set. Thank you, Darcy. Good to see you, mate.
4: You're right, Darcy. Yep. Peanut butter sandwiches do always land on the spread side up.
3: Yep, bang on, Darcy. That's some good facts right there. Right, coming up after 1 o'clock. Want to have a chat about Air New Zealand. It's launching new direct international flights from Christchurch to Tokyo, Singapore and Perth. That's a major boost for the South Island and a sign the airline sees strong demand for travel beyond Auckland. So the move has been pitched for a win for tourism for the South Island. But the question I'm seeing online at the moment, is it the right move to be opening these international flights while reducing the domestic flights for Air New Zealand? It is a ballsy move. As the CEO said himself, you've got to walk and chew gum at the same time. But is that the right move here?
4: Tyler and Matt, I'm sure the Air New Zealand crew will appreciate the possibility of a 787 base in Christchurch given the cost of living and struggles to buy a house in Auckland. Many Auckland-based crew would consider moving to the Gnarden? I pronounce that Garden City.
3: Yeah.
4: For this reason.
3: Mm-hmm.
4: Oh, that's a good point.
3: That is a good point. Yeah. 0800 80 1080 is that number to call. What do you say to this situation from Air New Zealand? 9292 is the text as well. News, sport and weather on its way. And to the news, because they're breaking up, sadly, a bit of Aqua.
4: I'll never get over this.
3: What a tune. Mm. Good memories.
4: Say it ain't so. I think Aqua's best years were ahead of them.
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16: It's 1 o'clock. I'm Raylene Ramsey. The Ministry for Regulation

0: Just under $2.8 million on contractors and consultants since it started. Business Desk reveals the department has 93 staff. That's four times the number at the Productivity Commission it replaced. Regulation Minister David Seymour defends the spending, saying the money was spent processing submissions using AI technology.
1: I would rather they didn't have to spend that money, because the overwhelming majority of those submissions turned out to be, you know, not much different from each other.
0: The Ministry of Regulation has released a first-of-its-kind report, finding almost 270 organisations play a role in running the country. That includes 174 in central and local government and 57 statutory bodies, committees and tribunals. It describes the system as large, fragmented and unevenly resourced, and recommends improving visibility, creating stronger managing agencies and reducing duplication and fragmentation. The Prime Minister is confident New Zealand can weather global uncertainty and keep tourism growing. Chris Luxon's been speaking at the Trends Conference in Auckland, with 1,200 delegates attending. The sector's been affected by the Iran war, with airlines cutting flights, although demand is still strong for international travel. Luxon says we need to respond better than any other country.
2: We're keeping our foot flat on the accelerator, making sure that we get as many tourists here as we possibly can. You're seeing that with the growth in numbers. And of course, every tourist we get here, that creates a job and an opportunity here in New Zealand.
0: Praise from a small business owner for plans to thin out the public service. The government's aiming to decimate staff numbers by 2029, cutting almost 9,000 jobs to leave about 55,000, alongside reducing departments and upping AI use. It's predicting it'll save $2.4 billion. Sentinel Homes co-owner Leon Vanderwater says too much taxpayer money is wasted.
3: The longer that goes on, the more pain some other generation is going to have down the track. You know, your kids are going to have, your grandkids are going to have. So that's the real key thing. Will the voting public be wise enough to understand that?
0: San Diego authorities believe two teens behind a mosque shooting yesterday were radicalised online. Three local Muslim community members were killed, trying to stop the pair getting further into the Islamic Center, metres from about 140 children. The gunmen were found dead from self-inflicted wounds nearby. NBC reports a manifesto lists the Christchurch terrorist as a hero. The FBI's Mark Remley says they understand the two met online.
4: They discovered that they were both residing in the San Diego area, and they became acquaintances or associates. But in terms of how the radicalization occurred, we're still digging into all that.
0: Only 4% of Kiwis swapped banks last year, although many were unhappy. Consumer NZ hasn't selected a single bank for its People's Choice Award this year because of widespread dissatisfaction. CEO John Duffy says many think they're not getting fair value for fees and interest rates. He says the hassle involved with changing banks is overstated and more people should shop around.
5: Typically, the longer you've been with a bank, the higher the fees you'll be paying and the worse service you'll be giving. So it doesn't pay to be loyal.
6: To News Talk ZB Sports. Good afternoon. The celebrations are firmly underway in North London after Arsenal's first Premier League title in 22 years. They can't be caught at the top of the table after Bournemouth held second place Manchester City to a 1-1 draw. Arsenal had finished second for three straight seasons. Club legend Ian Wright, who won the title in the 1997-98 season with the Gunners, is saving the victory on Sky Sport.
7: Experiencing it as a fan is, you know, with everything we've gone through last 3 years, everything that's gone on, everything we've had to take, it really is amazing. I went out there, I got crushed. I don't know what I was thinking, but I had to be amongst them because it's just been so tough the last 3 years.
6: Meanwhile, the Wellington Phoenix will approach the end-of-season review into their Women's A-League campaign with encouragement for the future. The historic campaign saw the team post its highest-ever points tally en route to maiden playoff and grand final appearances. Director of Football Sean Gill says they need to park up the disappointment of falling short in the decider on Saturday.
8: Amongst that disappointment, you do start to reflect, and ultimately it's been a season full of records for the A-League women. You know, number of players that made the PFA team of the season. You know, overall, I think we have to be very pleased.
6: 11 players are already contracted to return next season. Team New Zealand boss Grant Dalton believes the America's Cup is in a much better financial state now after the amalgamation of the Old Mugs governance. All participating teams now have a say under the America's Cup partnership rather than the previous winner-run model that changed event to event. Dalton says even though the partnership is less than a year old, it's proving a success.
9: Our own success was becoming a bit of our own problem because

0: billionaires were getting a little bit tired of blowing 150 million euros to try and beat us, and they're getting beat. In this partnership agreement, as the value of the property grows, so the value in the teams grows.
1: And the first preliminary regatta of the 2027 America's Cup cycle sails in Cagliari this weekend. The New York Knicks have a 38-35 advantage over the Cleveland Cavaliers in the second quarter of Game 1 in the NBA's Eastern Conference Finals. I'm Elliot Smith. That's News Talk ZB News and Sport with Fisher Funds, New Zealand's most trusted KiwiSaver provider. It is 5 after 1. Matt Heath and Tyler Adams are next.
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3: Training learners win a smoko shout with Maito. And to Clover Park, a crash on Aspiring Ave between Lyle Court and Matauda Place. 0800 Jam to update us there. On the southern southbound, a breakdown at Tacoma Street, clear of lanes to pass with Kieritz, then moderate Papakura to Drury, and light to moderate flow citybound at Green Lane, the rest of the network free flowing. Go to Maito.nz to be in to win a legendary smoko shout. And that's time saver traffic.
4: 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For Manukau Harbour, northeast 10, up to 15 for a time this afternoon. Waitemata Harbour, easterly 15, easing to 10 tonight. Hauraki Gulf, easterly 20, northeast 20 tonight. Strong wind advisory, Bremhead to Cape Colville, easterly 20, but 25, gusting 35 through the channel. Next high tide for Auckland tonight at 25 past 10, and Onehunga very soon at 1:15. Today for Auckland, it'll be fine, apart from the odd shower north of Warkworth. Easterly winds, high today of 19, the overnight low 12 degrees, and tomorrow partly cloudy. Right now in Auckland, 18 degrees.
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5: G'day to you. Welcome into Wednesday's show. Great to have your company. I hope you are having a great afternoon so far. G'day, Matt.
6: G'day, Tyler. I'm noticing you're a bit glassy-eyed this morning. You embarrassed me at Barry Soper's book launch last night. It's about celebrating a legend in media, not trying to get as many wines down you as you can in the 2 hours allotted.
5: Slightly dusty today, Matt Heath. Look, it'd be fair to say maybe I misread the vibe a little bit. I just thought, you know, this is Barry Soper's book launch. Barry has a history of some pretty big nights and some good behaviour there. So I thought I'd lead from the front, so to speak, but perhaps I pushed the boat out a little bit too far.
6: It was Barry's sober book launch.
5: Yeah.
6: That's how everyone else was treating it.
5: Initially, I thought you were letting me down, mate, but by the end of the night, I could see your strategy there. So to anyone that I...
6: That was a good time. Barry's speech was fantastic.
5: Yeah, great night. And good people there, I've got to say. Very good people.
6: Yeah.
5: He's lived a life, Barry Soper. And on his book, of course, it is in bookstores right now and well worth a read. It's fantastic.
6: Yeah, there was some pretty impressive people there to celebrate a pretty impressive guy.
5: Yep, absolutely. It's called One Last Question, Prime Minister. So you better get in quick because it is selling like hotcakes at the moment. Right to today's show. After 3 o'clock, Jack Black, he's in the country at the moment filming the new Minecraft movie, but he was also given Aucklanders an unexpected celebrity moment. This is cool if you've seen the story. He surprised a fan with a personalised birthday video while casually walking through the city streets. He was on Queen Street during filming for that movie. The encounter captured on video and now going viral online adds a string of celebrity sightings around Auckland. But when it comes to Jack Black, effectively, they spied Jack Black. He's got his headphones on. He's got a funky-looking shirt. So, hey, Jack Black. He rips the phone from the dude, and we'll play that audio after 3. And then, as Jack Black does, just starts singing and then hands it back and says happy birthday and continues walking.
6: He's an amazing musician, Jack Black. I know nearly all, if not all, his music is delivered for comedic value.
5: Mm.
6: But he's an incredible singer and a very talented guitar player and piano player and songwriter.
5: Mm.
6: Yeah.
5: Smart man.
6: Yeah, he is. So, you know, celebrity sightings in New Zealand, right? We have so many big names coming down here because the amount of movies being made here.
5: Mm.
6: My son served Amy Adams scrambled eggs.
5: That's a big one, Amy Adams.
6: Yeah, he served her scrambled eggs, and he was a big fan of hers from the Muppet movie.
5: Was she lovely?
6: She was very lovely.
5: I can see that.
6: So you have to be, right?
5: Mm.
6: I mean, and you got Jason Momoa.
5: Yep.
6: He's always rocking around Auckland, throwing back vodkas and having a good time.
5: Yep. Brad Pitt was in the country not too long ago. So what is or who is the coolest celebrity you've run into in New Zealand? That's after 3 o'clock. After 2 o'clock, a senior New Zealand public servant has reportedly missed out on a top government job after an anonymous tipster revealed that she had used cocaine years before entering the public service. So according to this article, the allegation came via an anonymous Proton email account and referenced a supposed historic photo circulating online, although an internal investigation reportedly found no evidence the photo existed. But they did ask this particular woman, and she did admit she'd tried drugs once before entering the public service. But that sparked a bit of a debate about privacy, about accountability, and whether past drug use should automatically disqualify someone from senior leadership roles, especially when that happened long before they entered the public realm.
6: Yeah, so senior, you know, public sector roles.
5: Mm.
6: I say no, who cares? It's like a referee. I don't know, I'll just work on this metaphor here. It might not quite work.
5: A metaphor in the making. This is good. On the fly.
6: Tell me if it works. It's like a referee penalising you for an indiscrepancy three seasons ago and then not letting you be captain of the team.
5: That tracks. Oh, that is pretty good. 9-2, 9-2.
6: Doesn't really, because the referee doesn't decide who's the captain of the team. But you get what I'm saying.
5: Mm.
6: It's like it's unrelated to the current. It's 20 years ago. It's unrelated to the current situation, right? And who's the narc? Who's the person that shared the picture?
5: Exactly.
6: If it's the person that was also going for the job, then I would prefer to give the job to the person with the picture of them many years ago partaking in an illegal substance than the person that would use a dirty tricks campaign to take someone down.
5: It's a lot of skullduggery there. Yep. But also, you know, where's the line between what drug's okay and what not, drug is not okay? Because they're all illegal, and there's been plenty of public servants and prime ministers who have admitted to smoking cannabis. And nobody had a problem with that.
6: Well, internationally, Barack Obama.
5: Yep.
6: George W. Bush.
5: Mm-hmm.
6: So that didn't rule them out from governing their previous cocaine use.
5: Yeah.
6: So, you know, can a public service worker reach an upper echelon of management if they've smoked marijuana in the past? I don't care. I don't care about what people have done in the past. It's how they are now.
5: Yeah.
6: You know? I mean, you know, a murder, maybe not.
5: That's a tough one to get across the line, yeah. But looking forward to your thoughts on that after 2 o'clock. Because right now, let's have a chat about Air New Zealand. It is launching new direct international flights from Christchurch. That's to Tokyo, Singapore and Perth. It's a major boost for the South Island, no doubt about it. And a sign the airline sees strong demand for travel beyond just Auckland. The move is pitched as a win for tourism business and Cantabrians wanting easier access to those overseas markets without a domestic connection first, which is what they need to do now. But it does raise a bit of a bigger question. That is, with the current state of Air New Zealand and their woeful finances and the money that they are going to have to lose this year, and their shutting down of some domestic flights, is this the right time to be opening up new international routes? Even if it is going to be fantastic for the South Island and Christchurch, is this good from an optics point of view?
6: Interesting. So this texter says, if you ask me, which we do ask you, 0800 80 10 80. 9292, we ask for your opinion, so we have asked you. If you ask me, this is not how a national airline half-owned by the taxpayer should operate, cutting domestic flights while servicing the wealthy and their fancy international trips. Sort out your core business before risky new ventures, if you ask me. This person says, if you ask me, at the start and end of the text.
5: Yeah, well, we do ask you, and thank you, you delivered, you answered.
6: But surely you can't just expect an airline to contract, right? So... If they can make money on these trips, now that the 787s have come back online, we all know the global engine troubles they had there, so these 787s have come back online.
5: Mm.
6: So surely if they can make money from these routes, it's the chances of them being able to go back to full domestic scheduling is higher, right?
5: I think that's a fair argument.
6: So the reason why they're cutting down on the domestic routes is because they can't make money on them.
5: Correct.
6: The reason why they're starting these flights to Tokyo, Singapore and Perth out of Christchurch is because they can make money from them.
5: Yeah.
6: Right?
5: Mm.
6: So should you not do anything you can make money from while you're having to shut down things that you can't make money from. It's an interesting argument.
5: Yeah. What do you say? 0800 80 10 80 is that number to call. 9292 is the text.
6: This is also an interesting argument. The runway isn't long enough for 787, you Muppets. It's never going to happen. It is happening.
5: Mm.
6: And
5: it's been signed. The deal's done.
6: Yeah, New Zealand have bound to have looked into it.
5: The flights start later this year. It's already done. But thank you. Keep those texts coming through.
6: They'll have measured the runway.
5: Yeah, they get the tape measure out. Yep, they've done the work behind
6: it. It's an international airport. I mean, before COVID, they were flying to Singapore and Tokyo and Perth, I believe.
5: That's right. Yep, bang on. Yeah. They were. Yeah. So, oh,

0: 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Love to hear your viewpoint. It is a quarter past one.
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0: 17 past one, so Air New Zealand are relaunching a bunch of new direct international flights from Christchurch. They say that Christchurch is the city of the future when it comes to New Zealand. The CEO said that city is actually driving growth in the country right now. So they've got a big push to the South Island. But the question we've got for you is this the right move to be opening those new international flights while reducing domestic and being in the tough economic situation they're in at the moment? 0800 80 1080 is the number to call.
10: This texter says, hi guys, Christchurch versus Auckland airports. As an example, Christchurch has a fantastic terminal compared to Auckland. Passengers don't have to walk uncovered between domestic and international terminals. Cheers, Gary. Mm. Christchurch Airport is a beautiful airport.
0: It's lovely, isn't it?
10: I mean, when did they do the big reno on that? But it's a absolutely beautiful airport. Mm. In the last hour, when we first started talking about this subject, someone said, Christchurch is rubbish. I would be embarrassed if tourists landed there instead of Auckland. And I've got to say, that's an odd...
0: Very odd. Shots fired.
10: Shots fired.
0: Yeah, yeah.
10: Certainly the airport's beautiful.
0: Mm.
10: Landing there.
0: Yeah.
10: I mean, Christchurch can be the gateway to so much as well. I mean, I think Christchurch is a beautiful city.
0: Mm.
10: And... you know, as the CEO of Air New Zealand pointed out, Christchurch is booming.
0: Mm.
10: We hear about that all the time.
0: Yeah.
10: So it makes sense. It also, you know, is a big difference when you're flying internationally if you have to fly to Auckland. So you have to go to Christchurch Airport, book in there, fly to Auckland, mm-hmm. and then go through the whole airport thing and then go over to the international airport at Auckland,
0: yep.
10: and then wait that time before you get on the plane. That's adding so much to your journey.
0: A lot of admin, yeah.
10: It's a lot of admin getting on an international flight. Mm. It's enough admin getting on a domestic flight, but getting on a domestic flight and then going to another airport and then getting on an international flight before you even leave New Zealand, you've gone through a lot of admin, right?
0: Yeah, yeah.
10: So it's huge. It's huge for the South Island.
0: Mm.
10: You know, I'm a Dunedinite.
0: You are.
10: And a lot of Dunedinites will be like, let's fang up from Dunedin.
0: Mm.
10: Drive up and go. That's less fang. That's less of a pain in the ass than flying up to Auckland.
0: Yeah. If you're in the South Island, 0800 80 1080, what does this mean for you to have these direct international flights coming out of Christchurch International Airport? But also on the other side of the equation, when you have more people flying direct out of Christchurch or into Christchurch, I mean, is that a bad move for the North Island, that you get these international tourists? And let's be honest here, I think most people coming internationally, they want to check out the South Island, and particularly Queenstown. So then when you've got the ability for them to bypass the North Island completely, is that detrimental to the tourism up here? You'd hope that if they're coming all the way to this little country in the corner of the world, they're going to check out both islands. But some of them may say, bugger that, we're just going to fly into Christchurch because all we care about is Queenstown.
10: I watched this YouTube video, and it was these international travellers,
0: mm-hmm.
10: and they were asking the question, is there any reason to go to the North Island? And so if these people were British, so and down the track, the Air New Zealand is looking at flying to London from Christchurch as well.
0: Yes,
10: right?
0: Yeah.
10: So, you know, that might just cut out the North Island completely.
0: Absolutely.
10: Because right now most people live, as you say, they land in Auckland, you get a bit of Auckland, and then you fang around the rest of the country, right?
0: Yeah.
10: Yeah. A lot of people pushing back on the text, that runway isn't long enough for a 787, you muppet, it's never going to happen.
0: Mm-hmm.
10: Christchurch has the longest runway in the country, says this person. Yeah. Christchurch has a very long runway, can easily accommodate any aircraft in the world. And this texter, Hamish, says 747s need more runway than 787s do. And they've been flying in and out of Christchurch for decades. That texter must be an envious Wellingtonian.
0: Yep, there's some good pushback there. We love it. Keep those texts coming through on 9292 and taking your calls on 0800 80 1080. We're trying to get to Bill, but we're having some issues with the phone line, so we'll come back to Bill very shortly. It is 22 past one.
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0: News Talk ZB, it is 24 past one, and we are talking about Air New Zealand launching new international direct flights from Christchurch. So do the optics look right for you when Air New Zealand is having to cut domestic routes to opening up these new international flights? And also, do you think that international tourists will now bypass the North Island altogether and just go straight into Christchurch because they want to go to the likes of Queenstown and Wanaka? 0800 80 1080 is that number to call. G'day, Bill.
18: Yeah. G'day.
0: G'day, mate. What's your thoughts?
18: Well, the CEO of Air New Zealand has been employed to make a profit, correct?
0: Yes.
18: So any decision that he makes that makes a profit for Air New Zealand is making a profit for the shareholders. which

0: 50% of it is us, and probably another 30% is the Kiwi funds that we've got money in. So you've got to let them go.
1: So you don't think that, as this text I read out before, that I think you're responding to, you don't think that, what level does Air New Zealand owe domestic travel because they are, you know, we are 50% owned by the you know, the government? You know, what's the line there between the service they provide domestically and profitable routes?
0: I don't think there's any if the domestic lines aren't making a profit, well then they've got to curtail them. And the only way they can really keep them going is by being more profitable on the international and having more money coming in.
2: You don't think, because it is the national airline, that they owe some of those towns a flight in and out, even if that is a loss maker?
0: If they can see that the projection is that in the next couple of months it's going to make them money, well, then that's their commercial decision. But calling it, I know you get hung up about this national thing, but really they're just an airline that we own 50% of.
1: Mm-hmm. Yeah.
0: It's, you know, and their job is to make money.
1: Yeah. I mean, but what happens to the regions if no one's flying in and out of the regions? You know, if Air New Zealand just decided, look, it's not profitable to fly into, let's just say, Invercargill at all, then...
0: Well, then you'd find the smaller airlines, if there's still a profit there, would pick it up.
2: Yeah.
0: Ones that only carry 20 people at a time.
2: I think you're right when you say, you know, what you're effectively saying, Bill, and I think this is right, is that most of us subsidise through what we pay for our airfares, some of those routes into smaller towns that are just not profitable. I am somewhat okay to do that, but I can understand a lot of people out there looking at the price of they're being charged to fly domestically and saying, well, why should I? Why should I subsidise a flight to some of these smaller towns because they need to have that service,
0: Yeah. Even
2: if I don't go there at all myself?
0: Yeah, well, just to say that it's not, you know, to put some international thing on it, I flew from Adelaide to Port Lincoln in Australia. Now, it's an hour in the air. It cost me 700 New Zealand. So, you just have to let them do their commercial thing
1: and
0: stop interfering in it. Because probably most of the people that are complaining are people that complain about everything and never do anything.
2: Yep.
1: Well, also the thing that people are complaining about kind of doesn't make sense in a way, because it's two different things, right? Mm. So if you're flying 787s to Singapore and you're filling the flights, then that's not really related to the regional flights. As the text says, regional fares get cut because random services between Auckland and places like New Plymouth, Palmy and Nelson during the middle of a work day are running almost empty.
2: Mm.
1: We launch new routes to places like Singapore because they are rising destinations and global hubs that people use to get to Europe and Central Asia. So it's, you know, I think what you're saying, Bill, is...
0: But if you're not losing, you know, 200 million a year, if you're making 200 million a year, well then the decision on those non-profitable local routes is easier to make.
1: Yeah,
0: it's easy to keep them going.
1: Yeah,
0: but when you're hemorrhaging money left, right, and centre, and everyone's down your throat, because you are, well, then you've got to cut the non-profitable ones.
1: Would it be bizarre to say to someone that's like in New Zealand is expected to lose 390 million this financial year? It'd be bizarre to them to say, if they said to you, "Look, we've got a plan to make some money," and you go, "No, because you're losing $390 million a year and you're shutting down some regional flights, you're." Unrelated plan to make some money by scheduling flights in a route where people want to fly, and you can make money.
2: Mm.
1: You know, that'd be a weird thing to say to them, that you can't do that because
0: that's exactly what I'm getting at.
1: Yeah,
0: you've got to, if you want them to support. Well, first off, you want them to make money so it's not costing you anything.
2: Yeah, Bill. You're making some great points. Thank you very much for giving us a buzz. So do you agree with Bill that this is a way for Air New Zealand to make some more money, to get back into the black, so to speak, and we need to support them in that?
1: This texter says, I disagree with you, Matt. Christchurch Airport is rubbish. Domestic departures are always overcrowded. Toilets are inadequate. Tell that to...
3: Aaron Smith.
2: It's got a lot of history, those toilets.
1: The fact you have to shuttle away to get your rental car, what an embarrassment for overseas visitors. Auckland is user-friendly and everything is handy. Okay, shots fired between the airports.
2: Yep.
1: I've said Christchurch Airport, beautiful. This texter is saying Christchurch Airport is rubbish.
2: Yeah, what do you say to that? 0800 80 10 80 is that number to call, and 9292 is the text number. It is bang on 1:30. Now, for many businesses, banking decisions are really just about rates and fees.
1: They're about judgment, trust, and whether your bank actually understands how your business operates.
2: A lot of New Zealand businesses say values play a big role in how they make decisions day to day, which is why relationships still matter, especially when things aren't straightforward.
1: That's where Kiwi Bank has been doing things differently.
2: Its business bank puts a strong emphasis on staying close to clients, rallying a team to put a strong deal together, and making decisions with the long term in mind.
1: That relationship-led approach has enabled Kiwi Bank to compete for and win more complex business relationships where depth of understanding and long-term value matter as much as the deal itself.
2: So for businesses thinking differently about the role their bank plays, Kiwi Bank's relationship-first model is another example of how it's quietly changing the status quo.
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5: Harvey Norman, King's Birthday Deals on now. On the Southern Motorway southbound, the earlier breakdown at Tacoma Street has been fully cleared away. The southwestern southbound heavy at the link to the southern, that is also due to an earlier breakdown which has been pushed clear of lanes and not causing any delays on the southern through Manukau there. And the southwestern, northern and northwestern all free flowing. 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
2: With Your Ride, New Zealand's number one taxi app, download Your Ride today. The Ministry for Regulation's headcount, 93 full-timers to December, is more than four times the staff at the Productivity Commission it replaced. It reportedly spent close to $2.8 million on contractors and consultants in the 2 years to February. The Ministry of Regulations released a report finding almost 270 organisations play a role in running the country, calling the system large, fragmented and unevenly resourced. Wellington's mayor says repairs on the multi-million dollar Moore Point wastewater treatment plant should be fully restored by next February. Full hydraulic capacity won't be enabled until late 2027. Waikato State Highway 3 will be open 24-7 through Awakino Gorge between Mōkau and Piopio from 5pm Friday, with temporary speed limits and stop-go traffic management. Jet fuel supplies have soared to a total 55 days as of last Sunday, with 54 days of petrol. Diesel stayed about the same on 46. Iran conflict, higher airfares. Can tourism keep its momentum into next summer? Read more at nzherald.co.nz. Back to Matt Heath and Tyler Adams.
3: Thank you very much, Raylene. It is 25 to 2. So Air New Zealand are launching a whole bunch of international direct flights from Christchurch Airport. That's to Tokyo, Singapore and Perth. It is a major boost for the South Island. But what do you say? Do the optics look right here for Air New Zealand to launch these new flights, international flights, while reducing the number of domestic flights? And if you're in the South Island, how fizzed up are you about these new flights coming to an airport near you very soon?
4: The stick says, what's the relationship between domestic and international? Can these helmets tell us which Hokitika 787 services have been cut for these new services? That's my point. It's unrelated.
3: Yeah.
4: The domestic flights are unrelated to the international flights. It says this guy is pointing out, hey guys, I think Air New Zealand is doing the right thing. Also, by the way, regarding running smaller aircraft into the regions, oh no, this is the one I was meaning to read. Hey guys, surely the crux of the matter is if the patronage increases, then it's worth doing. No increase, then it's a bad idea. Also, a high percentage of people inbound bring in new funds. Yeah, it's not just people flying in, it's freight out of Canterbury.
3: Yep.
4: There's a lot of other parts of it. This text says, hi guys, I think Air New Zealand is doing the right thing. Also, by the way, regarding running smaller aircraft into the regions, Air New Zealand used to have the Beech 1900D, the Beechcraft 1900D, which is the 19-seater used to service all the smaller airports. Luxon, when he was the Air New Zealand CEO, got rid of them.
3: Okay, some good history there. 0800 80 1080 is the number to call. Ray, what's your thoughts?
5: Well, g'day boys. I was thinking that Air New Zealand management shouldn't be the ones getting flack for this, because in the end, the shareholders appoint the board, and the board is the one responsible for giving directions to management through the CEO about what they want to see. So that if it is to be a policy to benefit New Zealand by having more or fewer services to the regions, that's directed by the board to the CEO. So again, it gets back to the government. If the government doesn't want to have all these flights into the regions, then it won't happen.
3: Yeah, I mean, but when it comes to the day-to-day running of the business, I know you know this, Ray, but that's up for the CEO, Nikhil Ravishankar, to make those decisions. The board signs it off. But as far as the board is concerned, right, all they really care about is getting back to profitability, making sure the shareholders are happy, and the government would arguably have that same remit.
5: Well, is it if the government is the let's say the main shareholder and is giving directions on policy to the management, it seems to me that it's quite appropriate for the government to say, well, as a shareholder, it is in our interest to do this or do that, and it is only executed by the CEO and management. So back to the government.
4: So do you think that the government should demand Air New Zealand does wildly unprofitable things?
5: No, hell no. Yeah. No. It's always going to be a business decision. But I'm just saying, don't criticise the new CEO because he is executing a plan.
4: Yeah. Well, the New Zealand government owns 51% of Air New Zealand. New Zealand's a weird place, though, isn't it? Because it's long and thin. and we don't have, I mean, we've got some pretty punishing trains.

0: options, but they're not really. It's not really viable to go, say, from Auckland to Wellington via train.
1: No.
0: It's fun.
1: Mm.
0: You know,
1: it's fun
0: to have a look around at stuff.
1: It's a journey.
0: But it's definitely a journey. But, you know, we don't have high-speed rail.
1: Mm.
0: We don't, and that really confuses people that come over from Europe, right?
1: Mm.
0: And even America. You know, America doesn't necessarily have a lot of high-speed rail, but it has a lot of rail between cities, mm. right? We don't really have that. So people are really dependent on you know, flights in New Zealand. We fly domestically more than most countries, right?
1: Yeah.
0: Long distances between cities and population areas and no other real way. You know, you can get an intercity.
1: Mm-hmm.
0: You can intercity.
1: Yep.
0: But you're not going to go Dunedin, you know, it's a lot to go Dunedin to Auckland intercity, isn't it?
1: Yeah. And it's a tough way to run a business for Air New Zealand, right? Is that their domestic part of the business is incredibly tough for that very reason, as you just mentioned. It's a long, skinny country, and we've got all these towns in pretty far flung places in this country. So then they have to rely on, as a lot of people have been saying, these international flights to get that profitability back.
0: Christchurch Airport is great, says this texter. It is 100% better than the old terminal was and is so much nicer to fly out and into compared to Auckland. Grow up, people. We're a small country and need to show visitors our best features.
1: Yeah. Well, what about this text? Because another element we threw in there was the bypassing of Auckland and the North Island. If tourists want to, by and large, visit the South Island to places like Queenstown, this texter says, "G'day, guys. In all seriousness, what does the North Island have to offer to tourists that the South Island doesn't do better? Hobbiton? Glowworms? South Island has glowworms. It has Lord of the Rings locations. Sure, the Bay of Islands is nice, but Abel Tasman is better. Christchurch should be the number one airport hub for international travellers. Full stop. Bring it on."
0: What about Northland? Absolutely beautiful. Because there's so much beautiful stuff in Auckland. How dare you? Rotorua? Taupo?
1: There's no... Yeah, we don't have too much geothermal situation in the South Island. Oh, Hamner Springs.
0: Yeah, what about the black sand beaches
1: mm.
0: up north? How dare you? How dare you? I mean, like, I'm a proud South Islander, but there's a lot of beauty up in the North Island. Absolutely. This text says, "I get sick of people that move to a small town then want all the services that big cities have."
1: Mm.
0: Yeah.
1: I mean, think there's a point to that as well.
0: Yeah.
1: Yeah.
0: Right. Okay.
1: Keep those calls coming through on 0800 80 10 80. 9292 is the text number. We'll be back very shortly.
0: Hey, this text says, "I'm interested why so many people call you two Muppets, and which two Muppets are they talking about? Statler and Waldorf, perhaps."
1: Mm.
0: I think a lot of people call us Muppets in the text because we call a lot of other people Muppets.
1: Yeah.
0: So we kind of get what we get what we give. But I reckon I don't think we're Statler and Waldorf, which is the two old men at the back that's
1: not quite.
0: Yellow abuse.
1: Mm.
0: I reckon I'm the great Gonzo in your scooter.
1: I see myself more as an Ernie. It is 19 to 2. We'll be back very shortly.
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0: Matt Heath, Tyler Adams, taking your calls on 0800 80 1080. It's Matt Heath and Tyler Adams afternoons. News Talk ZB.
6: It is 16 to 2. Air New Zealand is pumping up the international flights from Christchurch. Is this a good move? 0800 80 1080 is the number to call.
7: Hi guys, Wellington based, and every time we want to go to Singapore, we go Singapore Airlines from Christchurch and wouldn't even contemplate going from grotty old Auckland. So having an Air New Zealand option would be great. That's from Steve. Grotty old Auckland.
6: What do you say to that, Aucklanders? How do you feel about your airport?
7: So that's a Wellington person talking up Christchurch and crapping on Auckland.
6: That's tribalism right there.
7: Shots fired.
6: Yeah. G'day, Tim.
8: G'day, guys. I know it's a bit of a left field approach, but if you seriously think about it, everyone's so hung up on bloody aircraft and God knows what. Get in the car and drive. We go from Auckland to Wellington here in New Zealand. Mum and Dad got a pack of lunch and emergency services and God only knows what. Stop for the kids to have a wee and tie up and dinner in Taupo. If you have to fly to go to Taupo now, it's 20 to 2 and you had a dinner appointment at 6. I'll be sitting down there, leave Auckland now. I'll be sitting at dinner at 6 o'clock. If you went to the airport, by the time it would be about the same time to get out of the airport, be there in an hour and a half early, bugger eyes around, get to Taupo and get out. I can get a Rotorua in 4.5 hours. They're easy. I go to Tauranga and sometimes just go for the day from Auckland. I go to Hauhora all the time in summer. Get to Hauhora's about 5.5 hours. You know, leave at midday, you're there by 6. By the time you go to Kerikeri and you spend an hour from Island the North Shore getting to the airport, you wait there for an hour and a half to get before you get going and get to Kerikeri, I'll be 20 minutes behind you in a car.
6: Mm.
8: It only costs you $150. You take a Taupo, people have just got paranoia about driving reasonable distances. Geez, if you're in bloody Australia, you'd some of those guys, they drive 8 and 10 hours in a day, no problem, just to get to a beach or get to a farm. Yeah.
7: But do you think you can, let's take Auckland to Wellington, do you think you could drive Auckland to Wellington for cheaper than you could fly Auckland to Wellington?
8: I know exactly how much, because even in this horseshit, buddy, I own a Toyota Camry, which is comfiest to me. I would be down there and back on about just over, I think it'd be about 3/4 tank. I'd get $900 out of a tank, and it cost me $160. So on a worst day ever, it cost me $80. If it's 130 or 40 even today in a normal car, it's not the end of the bloody world. We're not talking $500 like everyone's moaning or get to pubs. Oh, my God, it's $400 each. Jesus Christ. I could do it for $100 in the car, and they're 5 hours later. Grow up.
6: Okay. You're passionate about this, Tim.
7: I love a road trip as well, if you've got time.
6: Just speaking of inner city, it reminded me of the inner city bus service, and actually you mentioned it earlier, Matt. I just had a look. So if you wanted to go, it's from Auckland to Wellington on the inner city. You could get the 7 p.m. bus service for $107.
7: And let me guess how long that would be. Would that be, it would be pushing 12 hours, wouldn't it?
6: Yeah, spot on. 11 hours and 30 minutes. So you'd be driving through the night. So you leave at 7 p.m. in Auckland, you get to Wellington at 6:30 a.m.
7: That's great. You
6: sleep. Have a snooze.
7: I love an intercity.
6: Mm.
7: I often get it from Dunedin over to Queenstown. Yep. I prefer to do that.

0: I'll push back on that, Rob.
1: Yeah.
0: This city is a great place to live.
1: You walk up Mount Eden.
0: Mm-hmm.
1: And have a look out across that beautiful city, all the green, out to the Waitakere's. Mm-hmm. Do a 360 or 180 from the Waitakere's. You look out at Rangitoto.
0: Oh, beautiful.
1: Oh, my goodness.
0: That's the good stuff. Yeah.
1: Yeah.
0: So, Rob, push back on that, but thank you very much for your text. G'day, Susan.
2: Hello there. Look, I want to talk about 3 years ago, I went on a package from Wellington, Auckland to Perth. Right?
0: Mm-hmm.
2: Wellington to Auckland. My granddaughter was on the same package. She went Christchurch, Auckland to Perth, caught up with me in Auckland. Now, there was fog in Christchurch and seven people doing the same thing. The whole flight was held up for about 5 hours while the fog lifted and they got on the next flight from Christchurch to Auckland. Now, I think this idea of direct from Christchurch, direct to Perth, is smart. It's saving fuel between Christchurch and Auckland.
0: Mm-hmm.
2: It's saving fuel between Wellington and Auckland. And I think that it'll be overall a smarter experience for anyone going on an international flight, as you say, without all the mucking around going from terminal to terminal.
1: Yeah.
2: So two reasons, smoother trip, direct, fuel saving, right?
1: Yeah.

0: engine problems, so they haven't been able to do it. So it's actually just something that they would have been doing all along if they'd had the planes to do it, Susan.
1: Yes, and I think it's a fine time looking ahead to do it, because this fuel issue is not going to disappear overnight, is it? And it's smart ahead of what could happen, but whether it's a fuel-saving reason initially or whether it's for smoother transition for Air New Zealand passengers in competition with Singaporean Airlines, it's both a good thing.
0: I think it is too. Thank you, Susan. Thank you for your call. This text says, the trouble with Christchurch is it's full of Cantabrians who mostly hate everyone. They especially hate Aucklanders. And they hate tourists, says this texter. Is that true? You're a Cantabrian, kind of. You're from Nelson, but spend most of your time in Christchurch.
2: Yeah, so what were the list here?
0: You mostly hate everyone from everywhere else,
2: right?
0: But especially hate Aucklanders.
2: No, not true. Not true. Oh, no, there's a few Cantabs who've got a bit of hate in their heart for Aucklanders. There's a history there, let's be honest.
0: That is true, actually.
2: Yeah.
0: That is true. There isn't an Auckland hatred of Canterbury, though. But there is a Canterbury hatred of Auckland.
2: So how did it start?
0: Yeah, why? If you're from Canterbury, I mean, this is slightly off topic. Might be introducing another topic here. But if you're from Canterbury, why do you... Because there is a lot of this coming through.
2: There is.
0: From Wellington and nothing from Dunedin, nothing from any of the other centres.
2: No.
0: Nothing from Hamilton.
2: Mm-hmm.
0: Nothing from Tauranga. But there's a lot of hate coming in for Auckland in the text machine on 9292 from Wellington and Christchurch.
2: Yeah.
0: Why is that?
2: 0800 80 1080 is the number to call.
0: Why do you hate Auckland?
2: 9292 is the text. That's 8-2.
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0: So, just slightly off topic here. We hate Auckland because it's crap.
2: Mm-hmm.
0: So that's not much of an argument. This text says, my Cantab dad hates Auckland, says he hates the traffic. Also, he has never visited Auckland. Carlos Spencer started it.
2: I think there's a bit in that.
0: Yeah, but...
2: He had a real crack at Canterbury and the Crusaders, Carlos Spencer.
0: Yeah, but I mean, sure, he played for the Blues, but he's from Levin.
2: Mm.

0: I mean, it's
1: more Wellingtonian than Auckland.
2: I tell you what, people love Carlos Spencer in Auckland. I watched him being inducted into the Blues Hall of Fame in the weekend.
0: Yeah,
2: Carlos Spencer.
1: Yeah. Great player, but a bit of a rivalry there with good old Christchurch.
0: Anthony says the North Island has the best beaches by far for a start. Both black and white sandy ones, plus a subtropical climate with forests of native birds, flora and fauna, and we even have one-eyed Cantabrians who have seen the light up here. On top of it all, we've got the mighty Eden Park. Cheers. Now, that's one thing I will say about Auckland. Nearly everyone in Auckland's not from Auckland.
1: Yes, very true.
0: But Simon, who is from Auckland, says, no, I hate Canterbury.
1: It's good to balance it up. Thank you very much for that text, Simon.
0: This text says, back on the original topic, Air New Zealand has made a perfectly sensible commercial decision. People who want Air New Zealand to continue on unprofitable domestic routes should also be asked if they are happy for the airline to lose money. And that really is the crux of the issue, isn't it?
1: Yep, nicely summed up via that text. And great discussion. Thank you to everyone who called and texted on that. Coming up after 2 o'clock, a senior New Zealand public servant has reportedly missed out on a top job after an anonymous tipster revealed she had used cocaine years before entering the public service. I know, clutch your pearls. But the question is that the right move? Does it really matter if you've consumed drugs in the past when it comes to getting a job? 0800 80 10 80 is that number to call. 9292 is the text. News, sport and weather coming up. You're listening to Matt and Tyler.

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9: 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Mike Hosking, Heather Duplessis-Allen, Matt Heath, Tyler Adams. All the names you can trust. 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
10: It's 2 o'clock. I'm Raylene Ramsey. The Prime Minister says ministers must follow decisions in the budget as Winston Peters seeds doubt on cuts announced yesterday. The government's promised to cut nearly 9,000 public sector jobs by mid-2029 and again told agencies to reduce spending. Peter's Foreign Affairs Ministry was exempt from cuts in 2024, but not this time.

0: He says there's an election between the budget and the planned cuts, but Chris Luxon is staying firm.
1: We've generated huge amounts of savings across all different government agencies. We continue to do so. All ministers sign up to the budget. That's what they deliver.
0: A new Regulation Ministry report identifies single issues often being handled by many different agencies, making the system large and fragmented. The State of Regulation report finds agency ownership frequently isn't clear, with heavy reliance on interdepartment coordination. Regulation Minister David Seymour says dog control's a good example, governed by five agencies and multiple pieces of legislation.
2: Those agencies govern dog registration and control with not one, not two, not three, not four, screw it, it's actually 11.
0: Wellington's mayor says the Moore Point treatment plant's multi-million dollar fix has reached a turning point. It catastrophically leaked millions of litres of wastewater into Cook Strait after failing in stormy conditions. Wellington Waters released a timeline, promising to complete major recovery works in November and full restoration by February. Chief Operating Officer Charles Barker says full hydraulic capacity won't be enabled until late next year.
3: We've built this time frame to be realistic and achievable, but alongside that, we will continue to do everything we can to accelerate.
0: Consumer NZ says Kiwis aren't feeling happy with banks this year, including for their responses to something going wrong. It says widespread consumer dissatisfaction means for the first time in 10 years, not a single bank is qualified for its People's Choice Award. CEO John Duffy says many customers don't think they're getting fair value on fees and interest rates. He says one bank stands out for the wrong reasons.
4: Westpac's come out on the bottom for a number of key factors. So those are quite concerning, but does tend to follow a pattern where they do come quite low in the survey.
0: Questions around funding infrastructure with a bed tax on the table. An Auckland regional deal signed by the council and the government includes a promise to look into it next year. Tourism Minister Louise Upston says it's important to consider this carefully and properly.
5: There's different parts of the country that have different challenges, and so funding more broadly is a broader question that we will be considering.
0: Waikato State Highway 3 will be open 24-7 through Awakino Gorge between Mokau and Piopio from 5pm Friday. There'll be temporary speed limits and stop-go traffic management. Severe weather last month caused slips, rock falls and flooding, and people should still expect delays while work continues. Our supply of jet fuel soared by 7 days' worth in the latest update to a total 55 days as of last Sunday. We had 54 days of petrol in the country or en route, down 2 days. Diesel stocks have stayed about the same on 46.
6: And to News Talk ZB Sports, good afternoon. Arsenal icon Ian Wright is praising the management of Mikel Arteta after he guided the Gunners to their first Premier League title in 22 years. Arsenal have clinched their first title since the 2003-2004 campaign after Manchester City's 1-1 draw with Bournemouth ensured they couldn't be caught at the top of the ladder. Wright, who won the 1997-98 crown with Arsenal, was amongst the early celebrations and says Arteta deserves plenty of praise.
7: What can I say, Mikel? Unbelievable. For what he'd done, almost visionary what he'd done, you know, came in, he turned everything around, got the owners on side, got the fans on side, got players out, got players in, stuck to his principles.
6: Meanwhile, the Phoenix believe they're firmly on the front foot to begin working on bettering their historic Women's A-League campaign. 11 players already signed on to return next season, and Director of Football Sean Gill says that continuity is vital.
8: There was a report I read the other day, you know, once you sort of start changing three or four players to a first 11, you know, you lose a little bit of cohesion, you've got to sort of start again. And when you look at the players we have re-signed, you know, that's where I think we're in a really good spot.
6: Team New Zealand CEO Grant Dalton is welcoming the chance for some Trans-Tasman rivalry returning to the America's Cup. Australia will mount their first campaign for the Old Mug since 2000 at next year's regatta in Naples. They've purchased the AC-75 that Team New Zealand used to defend the Cup in Auckland in 2021, adapted to the new class rules. Dalton claims it's captured the imagination of Australians already.
9: In Australia, it had more coverage than the announcement of the 32 Olympics in Brisbane, which is pretty phenomenal. And they are a quality team with guys like Spittle and Slingsby and Glenn Ashby.
6: The Cleveland Cavaliers have taken charge of Game 1 in the NBA's Eastern Conference Finals in New York. The Cavaliers leading the Knicks 83-68 late in the third quarter. Basketball coverage with BK's new Veggie

0: burger, a garden of goodness with a crisp vegetable patty. I'm Elliot Smith. That's News Talk ZB News and Sport with Fisher Funds, New Zealand's most trusted Kiwi saver provider. 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
2: At peak internet traffic times, New Zealand runs on fibre. And on the southern motorway, southbound is free flowing, citybound just a moderate to heavy patch between Ellerslie and Market Road. Building on the southwest and southbound at Cavendish, then a heavy patch at the southern link. Northbound is still free flowing, and the northern, northwestern, and upper harbour motorways all are flowing well. Traffic jams should be contained to the roads and not your internet. Ask for fibre. That's time saver traffic.
3: 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For Manukau Harbour, nor'easterly rising to 15 for a time this afternoon. Waitemata Harbour, easterly 15, easing to 10 tonight. Hauraki Gulf, easterly 20, nor'east 20 this evening. And a strong wind advisory for Bream, head to Cape Colville, easterly 20, but 25 gusting 35 through the channel. Next high tide for Auckland tonight, 10:25. And for Onehunga at 20 to 2 tomorrow morning. It'll be fine for Auckland. There will be the odd shower north of Warkworth. Easterly winds, we hit for a high 19. The low overnight will be 12. Partly cloudy tomorrow, chance of a shower from the afternoon. Right now, 18.
1: Talking with you all afternoon. It's Matt Heath and Tyler Adams Afternoons. News Talk ZB.
4: Very good afternoon to you. Welcome back into the show. It is 2:07. So an article out today, a senior public servant was replaced as acting chief executive of a government organisation following revelations she had used cocaine once a number of years prior to starting in the public service. So this senior New Zealand public servant reportedly missed out on that top government job after an anonymous tipster revealed she had used that drug. According to the article, the allegation came via an anonymous Proton email account and referenced...
5: What's a Proton email account?
4: That's a good question. I think the Proton email account is like, it's like the WhatsApp for email that is unhackable, untraceable.
5: Right.
4: So if you want to stay anonymous and provide some tips of people using cocaine, that's probably the one to use. So it never comes back to you.
5: Ah, right.
4: So they can never find out. Yeah.
5: It's a secure privacy-focused email service headquartered in Switzerland.
4: There you go.
5: Yeah.
4: So this particular tip, it suggested that there was photo evidence circulating online of that alleged drug use, but an investigation found no evidence to substantiate the existence of that photo. The deputy chief executive did disclose that a number of years prior to starting in the public service that on one occasion she did try drugs, but it has sparked a debate about privacy, about accountability, and whether past drug use should automatically disqualify someone from senior leadership roles, especially when that use happened long before holding public office. And it is a doozy, this one. And look, some texts already come through to the fact that it can depend on what particular government organisation that is. But when someone has admitted to the use of an illicit substance in the past, maybe as a teenager or as a young adult, then they go about their life as normal and they are somewhat successful and they rise up the chain and then go for a top job. The very fact that they used something like cocaine or any other illicit drug for that matter, does that automatically say you were not fit for the top job?
5: Well, Tyler, senior public servants, they oversee public money, Tyler.
4: Mm-hmm.
5: Public trust is important. They make major national decisions. So surely, potentially, possibly, historic drug use may raise concerns about their judgment, depending on the environment. What about their vulnerability to compromat?
4: Mm-hmm.
5: Blackmail? What about the public sector? You know, we have to have confidence in our public sector, don't we? The public sector needs credibility, doesn't it, Tyler?
4: Mm-hmm. All of those things arguably are true. But here's my argument. Where do we draw the line between the drugs that are okay to use in the past and not okay to use in the past if you're in those positions? Because cocaine, it is a Class A drug, but many of our own politicians have admitted to using cannabis. I can go through that list if you like. There was a story about who had used and who had not used cannabis in the past done in 2019. So here's a quick list. Jacinda Ardern, the Prime Minister at the time, I've openly acknowledged that many times in the past that I have used cannabis. That was Jacinda Ardern, so she had admitted to using cannabis in the past. Winston Peters.
5: Did she say once?
4: Yes, once in the past.
5: Right, so you say once in the past, just in case something surfaces.
4: Yeah, exactly. Winston Peters said naff off, he refused to answer. David Clark, who was the health minister at the time, he said yes. Stuart Nash, about twice in my life at university. Chris Hipkins, yes, I have. I think I've admitted that publicly before. Shane Jones, the only thing I've smoked is a mullet. Trevor Mallard was a yes. Simon Bridges was a nope. As I said today...
5: Mullet isn't the fish, not as in someone's hairdo.
4: That would stink. Could go either way with him. Yep. Simon Bridges at the time, national leader. Nope, as I said today, I'm not a naughty boy. Paula Bennett, she said yes many years ago. Nikki Kay, yes, when I was about 14.
5: And this is all cannabis?
4: Yeah, this is all cannabis. Judith Collins, I was fortunate because when I was 20, I met my husband who was a serving police officer. So strangely enough, we didn't get invited to places where people did. Paul Goldsmith, I tried it once 25 years ago. It didn't really do anything for me. Mark Mitchell, I tried it once and the fear of being caught by police stopped me from trying it ever again. Marama Davidson was a yes. Chloe Swarbrick was a yes. David Seymour was a yes. And that was 2019.
5: I did not inhale. Bill Clinton.
4: He said
5: he'd tried it. But Barack Obama, he wrote about cannabis use in his books, didn't he, before he was president?
4: He did.
5: And George W. Bush as well.
4: Mm.
5: Had a little bit of cocaine in his time.
4: Mm.
5: This texter says, absolutely not. Are you guys really suggesting we should have drug addicts in charge of our government agencies licking up the cream of taxpayers' money and spending that on blow? Mm-hmm. No, I think if you're a current cocaine addict, I think most people would agree that you shouldn't be in charge of a government agency.
4: Yep, I think that's pretty fair.
5: Yeah,
4: it's pretty clear cut.
5: But this, what we're talking about here is someone who historically has tried cocaine.
4: Mm,
5: historically,
4: yeah.
5: Said that they've only taken it once. I mean, who knows? Mm. But there's a picture. There was a picture apparently around, although no one could find evidence of that picture.
4: That's right, yeah.
5: But in a secret email, a narc said that this person had. So, yeah, I mean, no, we wouldn't want them licking up the cream of taxpayers' money and spending that on blow. Interesting, blow?
4: Mm.
5: I haven't heard that term. This sounds like a text from the 70s. Licking up the cream of taxpayers' money and spending that on blow.
4: Yeah, great movie, Blow.
5: Yeah.
4: So 0800 80 10 80. If you're an employer, what would you say to this? Would you, you know, if an employee had admitted that they'd used something like cocaine years prior to coming on board, would you have a problem with that? Would you say that automatically disqualifies them from joining the organisation? And when it comes to the public service, is this a step too far?
5: Years ago, I applied for a prison corrections job, got turned down, re-drink drive conviction years before, no one hurt, caught asleep in a car back in 86.
4: Mm. Keep those texts coming through on 9292 and share your view.
5: That was a text, by the way, not me.
4: Yes, yeah, good to clarify that. Share your view on 0800 80 10 80. It is 13 past 2.
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5: Very good afternoon to you. It is 16 past two. So should prior past drug use automatically disqualify someone from a senior leadership role? 0800 8010 is number to call.
6: On another topic, the text says, bloody heck, I took the wrong turn off and started heading to the airport because I was listening to you guys. Sorry about that.
5: Yeah, enjoy the trip, mate.
6: So we were mentioning the airport so much last hour that you started driving to the airport. I'm the worst for driving to my old house. We've just moved into a new house.
5: Yes, yeah.
6: And I'm talking on the phone or something. On the hands-free, yep. Not on the actual phone. Mm-hmm. And then I'll just end up at the old house.
5: Yeah, autopilot. So how did I end up here?
6: It's awkward. Craig, welcome to the show. Your thoughts on this?
7: G'day, guys. How are we going today? Good?
5: Yeah, very good, mate. What about yourself?
7: Yeah, very well, thank you. Look, I think it's a bit drastic what they've done. I didn't catch at the beginning of the show what industry she worked at. Public servant, fine.
5: Mm.
7: But I think you'd find... You guys, I'm sure, would know, I certainly do, that there are many, many people, not in just the public service, but just in regular society, that have passed experiences with drugs, hard drugs, soft drugs, whatever you want to call it. But I think if she isn't that way inclined anymore, then I don't see what the problem is. Like, you put her through drug testing or get character references or any of that sort of stuff would work. I was going to say something to you guys earlier, and I was going to text and say, if that was the case, then most media people, half of them would be sacked. If that was the case, in New Zealand or anywhere around the world.
5: Mm.
7: I think what they've done is a little bit, it's a bit drastic. It's a bit over the top, to be honest.
6: Yeah, well, we don't know what part of the public sector this particular person would be, is in.
5: Mm.
6: But say, for example, it was customs. Would that change things for you, Craig?
7: If she was still doing it, 100%. Yeah. If it was 10, 20 years ago, and that was when she was, say, young and frivolous and stupid and partying, then no, that's ridiculous. Because if that's the case, then no one in their right mind would be able to have any senior position, because we've all done something wrong, whether it be getting drunk, whether it be getting high, or whether it be, God forbid, having an affair. There's so many things. Like, where does the moral line get drawn? You know, like, it's a bit rich for whoever's done it to do it. I think maybe if they looked in their own closet, they'd find a few skeletons themselves.
6: Yeah, and I guess the thing is, in life, Craig, and this is kind of what you're saying, is that you're always trying to get better, right?
5: Mm.
6: So if whatever you think of someone's past, any given thing, You know, it's who you are today. And if no one's ever allowed to be forgiven, if no one's ever forgiven for what they've done in the past, then what's the motivation for anyone to get better, you know, become a better person over time?
5: Mm.
7: Absolutely, I agree with that, Matt. And I think culture today, society today, generally speaking, people always knock down the bad in a person's life or the wrongs they've committed in the past. They never look at the positives of what they've achieved and what hurdles they have managed to succeed and overcome. They never do. It's just not the way it is. It's not the way humans work for some reason. We always tend to gossip the bad things and never talk about the good things. And that's a damn shame. And that will never change. Look, like you said before, if, for example, Prime Minister Ardern, if we found out she did drugs in the past, well, you should lose your job because you're representing the country and you should be standing upon the laws and upholding the laws. And if we're a country that is against drugs, well, any past indiscretion should account to your current position. That's pathetic. That's ridiculous. I'm sorry. It's really stupid.
5: What about the photo element, Craig? Because that's where I am a little bit more murky here, that in, if you're the chief executive of a public service organisation, I can see how a photo going public of using something like cocaine would be a bad look for the organisation and for that individual. Does that change anything for you, or the same argument applies, that it was years ago and you've got to look at the positives rather than a decision that was made in the past?

0: I'm sure that's absolutely a bad look, and it's bad publicity, sure. Fine, I get that. But if we had to have a look, a hard look at everyone's past without there being photographic evidence, does that make it better?
1: Mm.
0: If you were a raging alcoholic before becoming clean and there's no photographic evidence of it, does it make it better or does the photo make it worse? That's, again, where do you draw that line?
1: Mm. Well, part of the reason I raise that question, Craig, is that, you know, young people now, they can't escape being photographed or videoed for most of their life, right? That's just the world we live in. And that can be a tough situation, that if those young people, they make some decisions or do something that is illegal, that many people have done, when they want to run for these positions, then that is going to be there online for all time. So it's going to get harder and harder for young people to try and avoid those particular mistakes of the past, right?
0: Yeah, absolutely, for sure. You know, I guess if you look at the sense, for an example, with you guys mentioned Bill Clinton, if there was photographic evidence of him doing what he did with Monica Lewinsky, then 100% that would affect everyone's opinion on it, definitely.
1: Mm.
0: But then, I don't know, it's a tough question that you asked there, with if there's photographic evidence. And yes, it is harder for people today that they sort of live in the photo world online. I fine, I understand that. But I think when you look at morals and modern society, morals are much older than modern society, so it shouldn't really matter. It should just be where does the moral sort of get drawn. Yeah.
1: Interesting thought. And I tend to lean to your argument, Craig, that even if there is photographic evidence, you know, the argument is that everybody's got skeletons in their closet to some degree. And that's the argument made to why people don't put themselves forward to public service and positions of being in the public eye, because they're worried about those things getting out. And that's a real shame, because those people can provide a lot to society, but they fear that someone's going to take something out of context that they did in the past that was illegal.
0: Absolutely. Let's put it this way. I'll throw this one at you guys, at you, Tyler. Mm-hmm. There's photographic evidence of Mao's atrocities when he killed tens of millions of his own people. Mm-hmm. Yet does that stop people following communism?
1: No, it certainly doesn't.
2: No.
1: Not in that country. Mm.
0: So not in that country, not many countries that are socialist. So that's an example, a political example. And that's a mass point. The same thing as Nazism, the photos of the atrocities in the Holocaust. Does that stop people from being right-wing national socialists today? No.
1: Mm. Yeah.
0: Does it make people look at Germany differently? No. Yes, maybe. I don't. You know, it's where do you draw that line?
1: It's an interesting conversation. And Craig, thank you very much for giving us a buzz. Really appreciate it. 0800 80 10 80 is that number to call. Do you agree with Craig?
2: This text says, I have way more disdain for the person who wrote the email about the cocaine than the person who did it. What a dick that person is.
1: Mm. Oh, I agree. I mean, using Proton email so they can't be found. I mean, if only you could find that person, because that is way more malicious.
2: It'd be interesting to find out whether they were in contention for this particular job.
1: Very sus.
2: Mm.
1: All right, 9292 is the text number. So what do you say? Does past drug use automatically disqualify you from a top leadership position? 0800 80 10 80 is that number to call. 23 past 2.
2: I say John 7-8. That's what I say.
1: Nice.
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5: Hi, I'm Nicole Jones from Bailey's. 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So I'm so grateful we had it. Oh.

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1: Don't be an egg. 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
3: It's 26 past 2, so a story out today about a public servant, a senior public servant, reportedly losing out on the top job of chief executive of a government organisation because she had used cocaine in the past. It all came to light when an anonymous person sent a tip to that organisation. But the question I've got for you is, should that disqualify you from a leadership position if you've used drugs in the past? 0800 80 1080.
4: And what I meant to say before was John 8:7, not John 7:8. I got my Johns wrong. Yeah.
3: And what was that, the Bible quote again?
4: Well, everyone knows that. Let any one of you who is without sin be the first to throw a stone. So, you know, because someone has used Proton, a encrypted email service, to dob someone in for past historic drug use.
3: Yes.
4: You know, so that person, you'd want to investigate that person, wouldn't you?
3: Yeah, surely. Yeah. They got some skeletons as well.
4: From my uni days, I don't think people realise how many of their doctors, dentists and engineers dabbled in A-class drugs every week. People live under a rock if they believe our leaders only tried it once.
3: Mm-hmm. Yeah, interesting. Ryan, how are you this afternoon?
5: Yeah, good, lads. How's it going?
3: Very good, mate. What's your thoughts?
5: I don't have a problem with it, with that. If she did it in the past, it didn't affect her job, and like people dabble through their lifetimes. Mm. I think it's more if you're gonna take a job, say you're a politician or a frontline worker, even a police officer, fire, ambulance sort of thing, you should be subject to random drug testing at any time. Like you imagine some of those politicians, they party, they definitely party. So yeah, if they're in a public-facing position and they're on the taxpayer's dime, I don't care what they did before they got the job. It's if they're doing it on the job. And, yeah, it should be probably public knowledge, but they always get sort of immunity from that sort of thing, I feel.
4: What about alcohol, Ryan? Because
5: I don't have a problem with alcohol.
4: But what about? Do you remember
5: drinking on the job?
4: Yeah. What about going into the debating chamber after a few beers at lunch?
5: Ooh, it's a tricky one because
4: do you remember that
5: a lot
4: politician?
5: Of office people have. Yeah.
4: Do you remember that politician? What was his name? Nando Tantos. Nando Tantos?
3: Yeah. Nando Tantos. Yeah, something like that. Yeah.
4: And he had that quote.
5: Really thinking
4: drunk,
5: about alcohol,
4: drunk in charge of a country. He was saying that when he entered Parliament, everyone was drunk. He was angry about it.
3: He was consuming some stuff in his office, though, it turned out.
5: Yeah, it's more the hardcore stuff, I guess you'd say. Mm. Like the powders. Yeah. And the rocks and sort of things like that. So green and alcohol doesn't really bother me.
4: And you think, you know, office workers, because generally speaking, the people that get drug tested are the people in charge of heavy machinery or, you know, on the tools. But it isn't the office workers, is it? It isn't the pencil pushers that get, and yet arguably they might be having a bigger effect on, you know, an effect on a larger amount of people if you're the head of a government department.
5: Yeah. And also, I don't like the fact that, like this, say, roadside drug testing, have those officers been tested themselves?
3: I'd hope so. As a police officer, do they have randomised drug tests? Yeah, I'd hope so. I don't know, but I just know, assume.
5: But then is it like I used to work for a certain company that had mandatory drug tests, and it was always the ones that they knew didn't do drugs that got picked for the drug test.
3: Yeah, right.
5: And they go, oh, we need someone to do a test. And everyone's like, I can't do it. And I'm like, I can pass it. I'll do it for you boys.
4: Mm. Yeah.
5: Because it's to keep the company happy sort of thing.
4: That's an interesting. I wonder if this. I mean, I'd like to know from anyone that's in the police force. Do you get tested?
3: Yeah. Who's drug testing the drug testers?
4: Because arguably, the least likely to be busted drunk driver in the country would be a person driving the booze bus.
5: Yeah, but then again, they should be subject to the test even while they're on duty.

0: 2 days.
1: Yeah. Yeah, so you just swing, do a Yui, and go through the checkpoint yourself.
2: You just flip it on them and say, right, your turn now. Just make sure you're clean too. Ryan,
1: thanks for
2: thank
1: your call,
2: you.
1: Ryan.
2: 0800 80 10 80 is that number to call.
1: Frank from Nelson says, I admit it, I've snorted loads of coke. I do not have a government job, but I have snorted loads of coke. That's from Frank. Okay, there goes Frank from Nelson.
2: Yeah, well done, Frank. Sounds like you're having a great time.
1: He's at it himself.
2: You're on it right now. Right, headlines coming up, but we are taking more of your calls. 0800 80 10 80. So using drugs in your past life, does that disqualify you from a top job? What do you say? It is bang on, half past two.
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4: Aon can help you manage risk and protect your agribusiness. And the south and southbound moderate at Green Lane, again Papakura to Drury, citybound moderate to heavy, Mount Wellington to Market Road. Southwest and southbound moderate to heavy patches at Cavendish and the Southern Link. Northbound a breakdown between Lambie and Cavendish is clear of lanes, to pass with care. The northern citybound heavy Esmond to the bridge. Aon helps give agribusiness owners the clarity and confidence to protect what matters most. And that's traffic.
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11: With Your Ride, New Zealand's number one taxi app, download Your Ride today. The Regulation Ministry has released a report which finds single issues are often handled by many different agencies. Citing dog control, which is governed by 5 agencies and multiple pieces of legislation. The ministry spent just under $2.8 million on contractors and consultants in the 2 years to February, and had 93 staff as of December. That's 4 times the headcount at the commission it replaced. The government's changing some transport regulations to ease the blow of rising fuel costs on businesses. Initial changes include letting Class 1 licence holders drive heavier zero emissions vehicles, helping companies transition from fuel. And our jet fuel supplies were up 7 days as of Sunday to 55. 54 days of petrol and 46 of diesel. A bill legally defining men and women as adult males and females is likely to pass its first reading in Parliament tonight. All Whites launch early US camp to get World Cup stars match ready. You can see the story at nzherald.co.nz. Back to Matt Heath and Tyler Adams.
2: Thank you very much, Raylene. So we're talking about a situation where a senior public servant has reportedly lost out on the top job of acting chief executive after an anonymous tip suggested she'd used cocaine in the past, and there was a photo circulated. An investigation found no photo, but reportedly she lost her position because she did admit that she'd done it in the past years before joining the public service. So the question is, should that disqualify disqualify you from a senior leadership position.
1: Fellas, I think I hit rock bottom when I snorted coke off the toilet at my mate's grandmother's house one night.

0: Tuesday nights are wild in Christchurch, says Jay.
1: Mm. Good on you, Jay. G'day, Dave.
2: G'day, guys. Thanks for having me on. As a business person in my 50s, who's been sort of a bit of a party, as a lot of us did in the house music, dance music, growing up in the 90s and 2000s, mm-hmm. a lot of my friends and business colleagues are now senior business people. They are doctors, they are senior police people, they are judges, senior lawyers, senior surgeons. I just don't understand what it has got to do with anyone or everyone who, from time to time, occasionally, wants to partake in a recreational situation. And particularly, I'm talking about cocaine or MDMA. Mm. Now, I'm not going to... I'll be careful what I say here, but if I did choose to participate, and I have done with... And I'm not going to mention the senior politicians or the very, very senior politicians that I've partied with over the years, and still do from occasionally. If we did decide to go out once or twice a year and go and have a good dance and get on something or other on a Friday night of a long weekend, what has it got to do with anyone what we get up to in our private lives on a Friday night, 3 days or 4 days, or if we're having a week of leave or 2 weeks of leave, and we get on the gear and we're not working for a week or 2 weeks or 3 weeks before we're back at work. Seriously. Mm. Now, I don't drink. I haven't drunk since the 1980s. I did drink. I decided it wasn't for me. I'm quite a fit, healthy. But if I did decide to get on that, what has it got to do with you or anyone else what I get up to if I'm an occasional recreational user?
0: What do you think, Dave, around people that are in the public service? So you're being paid by the taxpayer and yet you're not following the laws of the country.
2: Who cares? Yeah. What's it got to do with you? Are they bashing the missus? Are they drink driving? Are they being good parents? Mm. Are they paying their taxes? Are they violent? What are they? We don't know. Mm. There's so much more to judge a person on other than snorting a bit of coke. I don't know. I mean, if you're a drug addict,
0: yeah.
2: if you're doing it all the time, clearly bad. Yeah. If you're an alcoholic and you're violent at home, clearly. I mean, all these things. Are you driving drunk? Are you not a good citizen? All those things are obviously very, very important. But if there's a photo of one of us, I'm not going to ask you guys, I don't know whether you've actually answered publicly or not, whether you've done any of this stuff. But you know, seriously, if there's a photo of us misbehaving in the 80s or the 90s or 2000s, should we be judged on that? And even if there wasn't a photo, seriously, what we get up to, whether you're a public servant or whether you're a private, whether you're a bus driver, let's take a bus driver, for example. Should a bus driver be judged? Clearly, there's public safety issues. But if the bus driver is going to have a bit of coke and go out in a dance with his friends on a Friday night and then not work for a week afterwards, is that our business?
0: Hmm. Well, I guess the thing is, so you say with cocaine, and this would be the pushback on what you're saying, is that, you know, if the person's, you know, dabbling in a bit of cocaine in the weekend, but not committing violent acts and not committing other crimes, then what business of it? But you could argue that by purchasing cocaine and being involved in the cocaine economy, you are funding the gangs that do commit horrible crimes.
2: Let's have that argument. You're kidding me. Let's have that argument. I mean, there's a very good solution for that. I mean, just decriminalise it. And I'm not suggesting that seriously. Mm. But, you know, if your only argument is the fact that you're actually participating in organised crime, that's not the case at all. What about cannabis? What about getting drunk? What about getting absolutely off your head? How many times have we seen pulled up politicians for drinking too much?
0: Mm.
2: When was the last time? And are you telling me that there's no alcoholics in our parliament? Are you telling us that there's no alcoholics in senior?
0: I was talking about this the other day, Dave, and on the show, and I was saying if alcohol was invented as a new drug 2 days ago,
2: absolutely,
0: and then you saw in the news.

0: just one weekend of what happens with alcohol, we would be in an absolute panic. It would be every story in the news. People are losing consciousness.
1: I won't tell you how I know this, but I'm very closely related. Had a lot to do with a very senior emergency doctor at a very big hospital in New Zealand, and I quite often spend a bit of time there with. And Friday, Saturday nights are a bloodbath, and it's 99% alcohol. Go in there on a Thursday, Friday, Saturday night, and see the harm that's being done to our society through alcohol, and yet everyone's losing their friggin' minds over. Over drug use. Now, I'm not saying for a second that there isn't harm being done by methamphetamine, cocaine. There is, absolutely, 100% get it. But put things in perspective. Come on, how many of these people that we're judging are abusing their kids or their partners or what have you? And we don't know that. Okay, there's no, judge people from how they're affected in their business and then how they're actually appearing on a Monday morning.
0: What about this situation, though? You're the head of customs, so you're busting people, you're putting people in prison for importing cocaine, but then on the weekend, and this isn't the case here, this is a historic use, but I'm just testing this argument. So the hypocrisy of, a police officer that's arresting people for the stuff, or someone that's high up in customs that's arresting people but partaking themselves.
1: Yeah, absolutely, I get it. No, totally. If you're in law enforcement and you're an active drug user, that's not appropriate. Absolutely wrong, 100%. But, if you're a cop or a senior person in customs and you smoked a bit of weed 20 years ago, are you serious? If you're a cop and you drove, have you ever driven over the speed limit? Have you ever driven recklessly? Have you ever had a couple too many beers in your past? Really? If there isn't a single police officer or a customs person, there's a single police officer who hasn't broken the law on the road. Yeah.
2: Well, do you think there's hypocrisy with those laws there? Because, hand up, I've been caught for speeding before, and I'm more than happy to say that. And I think most other people are, because we see it as a low-level offence. It's still an offence.
1: Right.
2: But do you think there's hypocrisy there between that offence and something like doing drugs?
1: On a Friday night, amongst your friends in a safe environment, dropping an MDMA pill or doing a line of gear and going out, should you be judged on that? No, I don't believe you are. If you're a drug user, look, and I get it. By the way, I understand the social harm being done by drugs. If you're a heavy drug user, absolutely get it. Totally, it's terrible. But comparison to what's being done by alcohol, we can buy it on every street corner. You're kidding me. Come on.
0: When we're comparing drugs, though, how would you feel like a senior public servant and methamphetamine? Does it matter what it's, you talk about MDMA, party drugs, cocaine?
1: Yeah.
0: What about methamphetamine? Is that a different story for you?
1: Yeah, it can be. I mean, if you like anything, right? If you use it once or twice and you have a good time on it, then go for it, I say. Except methamphetamine is in my opinion, a far more dangerous, nasty, horrible drug, and I definitely have opinions on that. But that's my opinion. And if you did it once or twice 5 years ago, are you going to be judged for the rest of your life on it? You're kidding me. Come on.
2: Yeah.
0: Well, thank you for your call.
2: Yeah, great points. Are you with Dave or are you again him? 0800 80 1080 is that number to call. It is 16 to 3.
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2: Very good afternoon. It is 14 to 3.
0: So before I was talking about the Green MP.
2: Nandor Tanzos.
0: I said MP. Mm-hmm. That was weird. I said it like Forrest Gump. That was weird. Who in the 90s, when he got into Parliament, he was skateboarding into Parliament. He had dreadlocks. He drove around with a tomato with a salmon fin, because he was anti-GE, but he was also massively anti-drinking in Parliament. And he had this quote, drunk in charge of a country, and complaining about people turning up into the debating chamber after consuming alcohol.
2: Mm-hmm. Yes.
0: And I've been trying to find the audio of that to play you, and the only place I could find it was in from a punk song.
2: Right.
0: Punk rock song that I wrote when I was with my mates. When we were just little nippers writing about society. The song was called Society, and it's got that sample in it. It's the only place I can find it.
2: Let's hear it.
0: Okay,
2: let's play
0: here we
2: it.
0: Go. This is called Society, Why Me?

0: Oh, mate, that's beautiful.
1: It's got really, really bad lyrics. Listen to this. Politician, including yourself.
0: Think you're fooling everybody else. Love it. What a line.
1: Anyway, rubbish. Yeah. Teenage punk there.
2: Great tune. What's the name of the band?
1: Well, that was written by the Big Bruff Band.
2: Yep.
1: Yeah.
2: Great song.
1: But then later on covered by another band I was in called Deja Vu.
2: Yeah. Fantastic. Yeah.
1: So there you go. That sample, the only place I can find that still exists is on a terrible, terrible song.
2: That's keeping Nandor Tanzos alive.
1: Yeah.
2: Not that he's dead, but anyway. Yeah. Great. Chris, anyway. How are you, mate?
3: Hey, guys. Hey, I'm coming from an investigative perspective of 40-odd years. But your last call had some interesting concepts there, and I think the big point that he was missing, let's just go and have a snort on the weekend, was that it's illegal in New Zealand. Mm. Alcohol's not, different issue, but, you know, just in regards to that caller. I come from more of a security perspective. So as you work your way up through the government sectors and also as a contractor into the government sectors, you're asked to complete a security check. And that could be a confidential level, which means you'll just ask some questions. One of those questions relates to alcohol, and one of those questions relates to drug use. As you work your way up the tree, she would have had to fill in a secret or a top secret questionnaire, which is, have you ever used drugs before? It'll be interesting to see whether she said yes or no in that. And because the reason for that, and the reason those questions are there, is they're looking at your propensity to undertake a dishonest or criminal act at some time. So that's where your history comes into being relevant to be considered. Not the final stroke, but to be considered. So have you had lots of crashes? Have you had 3 marriage separations? Have you ever gone to court? They're looking at that propensity to actually commit a criminal act in the future when you're in charge of people and you're in charge of money. So that's that situation there.
1: And normally when someone admits to something like

0: poems, blogged a pencil or something like that, through to things that they did when they were a teenager. Now, New Zealand's big on restorative justice, and they're big on, you know, people have gone to jail, let's give them a chance. But that's where people have gone to jail find it quite hard to find a job, because you've gone to jail for fraud and you've stolen $1 million from Wins. It's very unlikely that you'll get a job that deals with money in the future.
1: Yeah, right.
0: Because you've got that propensity. So, but here we have somebody who actually has been quite honest, and they should get lots of points for that, because there's no evidence about the photo. But they admitted it. Yes, you're quite correct. I did that at some time. 20 years ago? No, that shouldn't have nothing to do with the current job now, unless there's an indication that there's something in the present. But and that's the problem. There's no present.
1: But in this case, for example, and we don't know any of the a lot of the details. We don't know which department it is, or the exact how historic it was. But in this case, it's been admitted, but it's been admitted after the email came through, if you see what I mean. So the email's come through, and then they've gone, well, okay, I did it once.
0: If you're asked a direct question in an interview process, you need to be honest and tell the truth. If you've not asked that question, you're not answering a question that you haven't been asked. So why should you? So they're not hiding anything. It's just that question hasn't been asked, and it's not relevant right now. Now, I would be interested in her, because if there was a photo, if she was in it, the only people that know that photo exists would be the people in the photo and the one who took it. She will have a fair idea who that person might be. Now, you talk about Proton email, so I'm a forensic computing expert as well. Now, you can't, the receiver of that email can't trace it. You can trace it back to the ISP, but you can't trace it back to the originator. But if she had a short list of four people, traces of Proton will be on that person's computer, and that email will be on that person's computer.
1: Yeah, and I think if that person was in the department or was looking at the job, then I think the fact that you've narked on someone would also, and been sort of, I guess, devious in this way, I think that also would rule you out from...
0: Absolutely, because they're showing their propensity to be dishonest.
1: Yeah.
0: It's not like a whistleblower line. It's to stop a purpose from happening.
1: Yeah.
0: So, and someone getting the job. So that person, I think, is worse than the person who didn't get the job.
1: Yeah. Thank you for your insights and expertise, Chris.
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3: It is 4-2-3, and the question we put to you is, does past drug use disqualify you from a top job, even if you haven't been convicted of it? That was the case for a public servant. A couple of texts coming through.
4: Everyone deserves a second chance regarding historic usage.
3: Yeah. So we're going to carry this on for a little bit.
4: Says the texter.
3: Yes, we're going to carry this on for a little bit after 3 o'clock, and we want to hear from you. 0800 80 10 80 is that number to call, and 9292 is the text. New sport and weather is fast approaching.
4: Whereas this person says lock them all up.
3: Okay, right. Talk streams on that one.
4: Yeah. Lock everyone up.
3: Throw them straight to jail. What do you say? Do you agree? New sport and weather fast approaching. You're listening to Matt and Tyler. I hope you're having a great Wednesday afternoon. Stay here. We'll be back very soon.

0: You know a restaurant's good when you can't get a table for 3 weeks. 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So if you're thinking about what's next for your daughter, join us at our open day on Thursday, the 21st of May from 9 till 11 a.m. Register at diocesan.school.nz.
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9: 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Mike Hosking, Francesca Rutkin, Brian Bridge, Barry Soper, all the names you can trust. 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
10: It's 3 o'clock. I'm Raylene Ramsey. Nine staff have been arrested at Mount Eden Corrections Facility as part of a wider police operation in Auckland. Men's Prisons Deputy Commissioner Dave Pattinson says corrections officers, including seniors, were arrested today. The matter is now before the courts. Pattinson says the department will continue assisting police throughout the investigation while it considers their employees' future. The Prime Minister says too much of government is tied up in outdated systems and bureaucracy. There are plans to cull about 8,700 public service roles by mid-2029, and reduce operating budgets for most agencies in coming years. The Finance Minister estimates it'll save $2.4 billion over 4 years. Chris Luxon says the public service was built for an era that's gone.
11: But it's not about the savings, it's about generating a better public service.
10: The government's changing some transport regulations to ease the blow of rising

0: rising fuel costs on businesses. Political reporter Ethan Griffiths has more.
1: Initial changes include letting Class 1 licence holders drive heavier zero-emissions vehicles, helping companies transition from fuel. The change will happen soon and be permanent. New Zealand's at Phase 1 of the fuel response plan, but at Phase 2, over-dimension vehicles will be permitted on some currently forbidden motorways and toll roads.
0: And at Phase 4, weight limits for some large vehicles will rise 4%, and load for 50 max vehicles can increase 10%. The Ministry for Regulation says unnecessary complexity needs to go. It's released a report detailing our countrywide tally of 267 regulators, with Minister David Seymour urging cuts. He says the agency will use the work to identify overlap and duplication. Chief Executive Grania Moss says many regulators have become advocates.
2: And I think we've seen that in some of the, you know, recent failures, potentially in the Teaching Council, that had lost sight of actually what was the function that legislatively it needed to do.
0: A suggestion: dissatisfaction with banks reflects the state of the economy. For the first time in 10 years, Consumer NZ hasn't selected a bank for its People's Choice Award because too many people are unhappy. Its survey found 43% of customers think bank profits are unacceptable, a sentiment felt most keenly by those on lower incomes. Banking Association Chief Executive Roger Beaumont says it's a sign of the times.
3: Not surprising, Kiwis aren't happy with their bank, and they're probably not happy with their supermarket or the cost of insurance or petrol or their local council rates either.
0: Winston Peters is talking about the importance of legally defining a woman as the Greens challenge the proposition. A New Zealand First Members Bill aims to lock in describing a woman as an adult human female. National and ACT are expected to vote in favour at its first reading. Peters calls it common sense.
4: Yeah, I think it is a priority when people walk into women's dressing sheds and all sorts of things and they're not females. I think it is a priority.
0: Green MP Chloe Swarbrick calls the bill harmful.
5: And I think it is absolutely despicable, but unfortunately not surprising, that this government has once again decided to paint a target on the back of a minority.
6: To News Talk ZB Sport, good afternoon. The New York Knicks have stolen Game 1 in the NBA's Eastern Conference Finals against the Cleveland Cavaliers, storming back from 22 points down in the fourth quarter to win in overtime on ESPN.
7: And the fans dancing with joy. They have watched one of the greatest comebacks in NBA playoff history. Knicks take Game 1.
6: The Knicks have claimed a 115-104 victory after trailing 93-71 with just under 8 minutes left in regulation. Jalen Brunson led the Knicks with 38 points. It's the largest fourth quarter comeback in the NBA playoffs in 13 years. Basketball coverage with BK's new veggie burger, a garden of goodness with a crisp vegetable patty. The Wellington Phoenix are optimistic women's coach Bev Priestman will see out her contract at the A-League club. The former Olympic gold medal winning coach led the Phoenix to a best ever season. It was her first job since serving a year-long ban for her role in Canada's drone spying scandal at the Paris Games. Phoenix Director of Football Sean Gill acknowledges there'll be overseas interest.
8: You never know what the future holds, but all I can say at the moment is Bev is really focused on how do we go and win the league and win a grand final, and all the talk she's so far had with me doesn't indicate that she's in a hurry to go anywhere.
6: Meanwhile, Auckland FC standout Sam Cosgrove, Jesse Randall and Francis DeVries have been voted into the Australian PFA Team of the Year. They got the most votes in their best as the best in their position by their A-League playing peers. Team New Zealand are taking a long-term view ahead of this weekend's first America's Cup preliminary regatta in Cagliari. CEO Grant Dalton says their competitors from Italy, Great Britain, France and Switzerland have spent more time aboard the AC40 class that will be used. While they'd like a trophy this weekend, Dalton says the team's more focused on defending the old mug next year.
9: The top three would be, I think, a good result. Of course, we want to win it and we'll try to. But we've been sailing the boat that we'll race in the Cup next year, whereas these other teams haven't been sailing the 75s. They've only been in their AC40s. In the end, it's about the America's Cup next year.
6: I'm Elliot Smith. That's News Talk ZB News and Sport with Fisher Funds, New Zealand's most trusted Kiwi saver provider. 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
11: Catch the Mystics at home in the ANZ Premiership. The Southern Motorway southbound, moderate to heavy in patches, St Mark's to East Tamaki, and then moderate to heavy Papakura to Drury, citybound heavy, Mount Wellington to Green Lane. Southwest and southbound, moderate to heavy from Pahunui, northbound nothing major. The northern is moderate to heavy

0: Citybound, Esmond to the Bridge, northbound building between Tristram and Upper Harbour. Mystics play polls this Sunday, 4 p.m. at Trust Serena. Be there for the girls. That's traffic.
1: 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For Manukau Harbour, northeasterly of 10 knots, they'll rise to 15 for a time this afternoon. Waitemata Harbour, easterly 15, easing back to 10 tonight. Hauraki Gulf, easterly 20, turning northeast 20 this evening. A strong wind advisory for Bremhead to Cape Colville, with easterly of 20, but 25 gusting 35 through the channel. Next high tide in Auckland tonight at 25 past 10 and for Onehunga at 20 to 2 tomorrow morning. Fine today for Auckland. There'll be some passing cloud and the odd shower north of Warkworth. Easterly winds, high 19, low of 12, right now 18.
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3: Very good afternoon to you. 7 past 3. Welcome back into the show. And we've been having a discussion about this public servant, senior public servant, who reportedly missed out on the top job, removed as acting chief executive of a government organisation. We don't know which organisation. By the mere fact that she had to, well, she admitted that she'd used cocaine in the past after an anonymous tipster via this Proton email, which is encrypted, gave the game away. They said that there was a photo circulating online of this particular person doing cocaine. That photo appears to not have existed, but she did admit that she had done cocaine in the past and it appears to have cost her.
4: So when she admitted that she'd done cocaine in the past, she, I don't know anything about this person, so I'm not questioning their honesty or not, but you know, you say I've done it once before. That always seems to be a lot with politicians. They go, I tried it once.
3: Yep.
4: Because they think that some evidence could appear that they've done it once but not multiple times. You see what I'm saying?
3: It's a bit of arse saving.
4: Yeah,
3: just
4: yeah,
3: so in case
4: I did it once.
3: Just in case some evidence comes to the fore and say, just in case I never said I did
4: just
3: it.
4: Just in case there is this photograph that exists, then I've done it once.
3: Yeah,
4: rather than saying there's a photograph may exist, did it all the time. Really into it.
3: So should that have cost her her job, or just in general, does past drug use disqualify you from senior positions?
4: And before Dave, you know, at the end of the last hour, we had a phone call from Dave, and a lot of people reacting to his call. We said, what business is it of anyone else's if someone has the odd line of cocaine or pops some MDMA in the weekend? And I think, Nikki, you want to push back on Dave's call?
5: Yes. Firstly, I love your show.
4: Thank you.
5: My husband loves your show. You guys are amazing.
3: Aww.
5: And I love that you bring actual situations and daily stuff that's happening in New Zealand to the forefront.
4: Thank you, Nikki.
5: I don't agree with Dave at all. I understand as kids and young adults, we all make decisions and they are not always the best. And I don't think you should be judged on that, but it's how you present yourself. If she lied about it and didn't say, listen, I did this 20 years ago as a kid, it was stupid mistakes. It's very different from someone deciding to snort cocaine or do drugs over the weekend because it doesn't affect their job in the week. Okay, it's how you represent yourself and how you, as any person in this country, should follow the law, especially if you're a public servant. Surely that should precede any other things that you do, because you need to represent your country. You are a doctor or you are working in the government. You should not be doing drugs, and you should... I agree also with Dave that alcohol is also just as bad as drugs to a point. I can speak to it myself because my father was killed by a drunk driver.
3: Oh.
5: And I understand that, but that is also a choice that you as a person and how you conduct your life is reflectant on that. If you decide to drink yourself to death and you go out and driving, you should surely know that that's going to have consequences. And just like everything that you do, it's how you decide to live. If you decide today, I'm going to go do some drugs, and it will have no effect on anything I do in the future, it's being stupid and naive. It will affect it. And unfortunately, you know, I know people that have done drugs. I've not done drugs before. People smoke weed, and that's fine. I don't have an issue with it, but do not be naive to think that it will not affect you at some point. And I don't at all think Dave is right that, oh, it's okay, it's just snort drugs or do drugs, and that type of messaging shouldn't be even accept it, because it's just like, how do you think that a kid of 9

0: 10 would listen to your show, that listens to your show and say, oh, yeah, well, he says it's okay. It won't affect me in 10 years when I'm trying to apply for a job and they find out I was charged with drug use. It will affect it. And it does. It's a true thing. And unfortunately, your choices are going to affect you later on in life, unfortunately. So you just need to try and live the right way. We're not perfect. We all make mistakes. But there's a difference between making a mistake and trying, say, I'm going to try drugs and it can become a habit, a bad one that can kill people. Drugs are bad. I can remember watching a show at, in primary school where they showed us videos of drugs, and it was just at that point, well, I'm not going to take drugs. Why would anyone want to say that's okay to do, even if it's recreational? It's not. It's not okay. You shouldn't start it. You shouldn't ever start it because it's just a rabbit hole that you're going to end up in. It's going to affect so many parts of your life. Drugs is such a big problem in New Zealand. Why would you say it's okay to even consider it at, oh, it's only on weekends or every now and then or for fun? No.
1: Now, Nikki, Nikki, first of all, sorry about your dad. That must have been extremely hard to deal with. So, I can only imagine.
0: It was the hardest on my mom. She had three young kids to take care of, and all under five. Can you imagine?
2: Yeah, a horrendous way to lose your father.
1: But that must also sort of affect the way you view alcohol across your life, Nikki.
0: It affects it in the sense that I will not drink and drive.
1: Yeah.
0: It affects it that I will let my husband have a good time. He can go drink and I will pick him up. If he's somewhere and he's had too much, I will pick him up. If we make a conscious decision to be safe, there's no excuse anymore because you can get an Uber, you can get someone else. A sober person to be driving, there's no excuse anymore. So I don't agree with people that say, oh, it's accident or whatever. It's no excuse. There's no excuse in today's age for someone to be drinking and driving. My dad did die 25 years ago, so that's different. It was a different situation, a different life, different, you know, everything was different 25 years ago. But today there's no real excuse for me. Have your drink, or have fun. That's fine. But you don't need drugs to have fun, and you don't need to be drinking to have fun. You can have fun without those things. I am normally the sober person at a party, so I tend to just have fun anyway.
1: Great for your husband if you're driving to pick him up after he's had a few drinks.
0: Free ride. He says, there's a free ride. I'm probably like 20 minutes away. He's like, he doesn't want me to. He says, oh, I'm fine. I'll, you know, maybe get a lift with someone. I'm like, no, I don't mind. I'll come fetch you because I know you're safe. You'll be safe. Everyone else on the road is safe. And it's about just making a conscious decision to make sure that you're safe, everyone else around you is safe. And if we all do that, everyone's safe, right? Isn't that the point?
1: With public servants, say, and taking drugs in the weekend, even though we're talking about this is a discussion about a historic one, do you think that public servants should be, you know, because it's an interesting one, isn't it? So a lot of people are texting you through. Dave was saying that it was fine to take cocaine in the weekend, what business it is, and then a lot of people are texting through. So how do you pick and choose which laws you want to follow? So would there be laws you'd be okay with a public servant breaking? Are there any laws that you think are morally okay to break?
0: There shouldn't ever be a law that you morally think should be broken and should be okay to break. Surely, if Dave can say that, I can say, well, I can just go rape someone this weekend because it's just this weekend. Or if I can go kill someone, it's just this weekend that I'm going to be doing it. It's not every time. It's, for me, we all break the law. Okay? We all aren't perfect. But this is a historic case. I do not think she should be penalized for it. But unfortunately, it's something that's happened, and you would need to live with that. If you were honest with your employer, do you think the outcome would be different? Maybe. You weren't honest, it's come back to bite you, and that's the end goal, that's the end situation. But I do think if you're a public servant or any person actually in New Zealand, you should want to follow the laws, because if you follow the laws, we all are safe, we all are abiding citizens. Why would we need to worry about anything else? We've got gangs, we've got people dealing drugs, we've got kids struggling with drugs, and if we all just work together to help stop that, it's going to be good for everyone.
1: Wow, do you agree with Nikki?
2: Good on you, Nikki. Thank you very much for your phone call. A couple of texts coming through on 9292.
1: I like this text. It starts well. Hi, Matt and Hamish.
2: Who the hell is Hamish?

0: serious implications in your life.
1: Do you raise that with friends that you know, taking drugs? Do you ever raise that as a healthcare professional? Go, well, you know, this is risky. This is a risky business.
0: I mean, to a point, it's probably more where, you know, obviously you still want to have these friends in your life, so you know, it's probably more at the earlier stage of friendship, if there's any sort of, oh, just try this, or would you like me to buy you a, you know, cap of MDMA, for example. That's probably where I just express that I'm not interested because of X, Y, Z, if they, you know, probed it any further, but, you know, I'm just knowing that I'm never going to do it. My friends don't bother me anymore with it. You know, I think people make their own decisions, but it can be a hard watch. And I also think that, you know, if we think about employment and drug use, I think that, you know, where is the line? Should people who go into medicine get tested on, you know, when they're sitting their exams, or, you know, that final kind of stage of yeah, getting into medicine, or when they're sitting their prof to be a lawyer, do they have to disclose this information? I think there was a caller after Dave, who I strongly disagreed with. There was a caller after Dave who, you know, raised the point that in some high-up jobs, there are, you know, papers that you have to disclose whether you've had prior drug use. And I think if, you know, that matches up with, or what you've disclosed there matches up with, you know, any outcome that comes afterwards, like maybe what's happened with this, this woman in the public sector, then I don't know. I just it's a hard one, because I think, you know, from my experience and having friends across the board who have used drugs, I think they would, you know, be pretty hard pressed to find people employed in these high up roles down the line.
1: And finally, so as a young health professional, what are you more worried about, friends that are drinking alcohol or taking illegal drugs, in terms of their health and in terms of their safety?
0: Taking illegal drugs, definitely. I mean, it's all, I think it also, you know, there is that legality to it. Alcohol is legal, drugs are illegal. But I would be a lot more concerned about my friends using drugs as opposed to alcohol, for sure.
1: All right. Sounds like your Uber has arrived at your destination. So we'll let you go, Kate. Thanks so much for talking to us today. Appreciate it.
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1: It is bang on 3:30, so plenty of texts coming through on whether past drug use should disqualify you from senior jobs.
2: Drug use for me displays a lack of judgment, and particularly so at leadership or management level. Also, honesty around the use of drugs can often be questionable as to whether someone used to use or if they continue to use socially. We also don't know which drug user is able to be an occasional user and which drug user tends towards dependency. And then, of course, there is a higher risk of lack of judgment in whatever role they may be employed in, says Pauline. This text, Mysterious, says, I'd love to call, but my voice is too recognisable.
1: Oh.
2: Don't use my name.
1: Okay.
2: Okay, Jimmy Smith, I won't use your name. And in my humble opinion, a lot of people in New Zealand recreationally use a wider variety of drugs and lead perfectly normal lives with good jobs and healthy families. As Professor David Nutt correctly said, statistically, horse riding causes more serious accidents and deaths than MDMA. Psychedelics such as mushrooms and LSD can literally allow people to move through trauma and be of benefit. Meth is a huge problem and a scourge on our society, like alcohol. Overuse of drugs never ends well. If all jobs drug tested, I think a large chunk of Kiwis would find themselves unemployed.
1: Interesting.
2: Thank you, Jimmy.
1: Yeah. Thank you. Great text, Jim.
2: Yeah.
1: All right. What was his last name?
2: Smith. Jimmy Smith.
1: Clearly that's not their name. You're safe in our hands, mate. Whoever you are. Anonymous. 9292 is the text number. Keep them coming through. But the headlines with Raylene coming up. We'll be back very shortly.
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3: Blocked nose, stuffy sinuses, time for something new. Meet Gold Air, good ear nose buds. And the southern southbound heavy, Gillies to Green Lane, then moderate patches to Manurewa and moderate to heavy, Papakura to Drury, citybound heavy, Mount Wellington to Green Lane. The southwest and moderate to heavy southbound from the airport link, northbound heavy patch at Roscommon, then slow Hillsborough to Dominion Road due to a crash. Traffic's congested enough, your nose doesn't have to be. Head to goodearnosebuds.com.
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4: The Labour Party, part of what haunts them, of course, from last time, is their inability to actually do anything apart from spray money. 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So 3 years on, they've clearly learned nothing.
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11: With Your Ride, New Zealand's number one taxi app, download Your Ride today. 9 Mount Eden corrections officers have been arrested, including seniors, as part of a wider Auckland police operation. The matter's now before the courts. The Prime Minister says our public service was built for an era that's gone, and major cuts announced yesterday aren't about savings but about improving the service. An NZ First bill to lock down the definition of a man and woman is being discussed in Parliament. Winston Peters calls it common sense. The Greens describe it as painting a target on a minority and despicable. The government's changing some rules, including letting Class 1 licence holders drive heavier zero-emission vehicles to help companies transition from fuel. Docs reporting witnessing a lucky humpback whale freeing itself from a crayfish potline in Kaikoura's South Bay yesterday morning after thrashing around entangled for 10 minutes. Clearly, we take this seriously. Married at First Sight UK dump from 3Now following rape allegations. Find out more at nzherald.co.nz. Back to Matt Heath and Tyler Adams.
1: Thank you very much, Raylene. So we're talking about past drug use. Should that disqualify you from senior leadership positions, as what happened to an unnamed public servant who was acting chief executive but then lost that role, reportedly because she'd used cocaine in the past? Carl, how are you this afternoon?
12: Hello. Thanks, guys. Thanks for working me on. I've been listening to your show. I've missed the last 3 minutes, so I've been driving. But, my past experience, and I guess that the short answer is no. If you've got a past, you've had drug use. If you've gone to court for it and paid through the courts, then you've paid, you know. But society doesn't judge us like that, because we've got this societal sort of attitude to what people like, and everyone's got a different opinion on and a different moral compass. So, yeah, it's quite different. My experience isn't so much with drugs. I have got a small drug charge from the 80s, which doesn't really affect me at all. But alcohol was, which is a legal drug, as one caller said, you can get on every corner of the street. Affected my life, really poorly as a teenager and in my 20s. And then into my 40s, which, cost me my marriage and businesses and all sorts of things. I couldn't stop drink driving over a 20-year span. I probably had about 5 different, court appearances for drink driving or careless use of a motor vehicle through alcohol. I carry that with me today. And I haven't drank for 13 years now. I've been sober.
2: So you carry that with you to this day in terms of employment?
12: Everything really. Mainly the biggest one is insurance, which is a sort of a funny situation, I find, because, on my last offence, which was, I can't remember how long ago, close on 20 years ago, maybe, the insurance was just, cancelled anyway, so my insurance didn't cover any of the, I actually crashed my car drunk. I didn't injure anyone or myself, but the vehicle was written off and I couldn't claim on that. Then I had to go to a higher premium with a subsidiary loaner, because they wouldn't loan, they wouldn't give you insurance through a main, you couldn't get a mainstream company to give you insurance. And so you're paying more for insurance, and then you still, they're not going to pay out if you drink and drive anyway. And then today, even though I haven't drank for years, you've got to answer all those questions, and it gets brought up, and if you don't answer honestly and you do have even an accident without drinking, you won't be paid out. You won't get any insurance. So you're really, and I find it really embarrassing. I hate talking about it when I'm, when the insurance companies ring up, but you've got it always get unearthed.
1: Definitely.
2: How did you sort yourself out, Carl? How did you turn things around?
12: Just being so sick and tired of being being controlled by alcohol, and just hit rock bottom and got help through community drug and alcohol, and then went through a program, and life's good today. I've run my own business for the last 10 years.
2: Good
12: I employ people. I pay all my taxes. I do everything, that the country asked me to do, and I provide my family.
1: You've turned it around, Carl. Just on convictions, and I've been mulling that over the last 90 minutes while we're having this discussion, because part of me thinks the conviction. I believe in second chances, and with a conviction, clearly you are punished and you serve your time, and you try and make amends, right? And then in this situation that we've been talking about, she's admitted to using cocaine in the past, but was never convicted of it. I mean, do you think there's a difference there, that when someone is convicted

0: and they are punished and they serve their time, then that entitles them more to a second chance, whereas this person is admitted doing something illegal, but they just weren't caught doing it?
1: Yeah, it's an interesting question, isn't it? Because, I hear a lot of people's views, and some say, well, if you want to take it every now and then and it doesn't affect you, good on you, but then, by the definition of the law, it is illegal. I think if it's something that's in your past, that's where it should stay, and we shouldn't be judging that person. They've got a lot to contribute, you know?
2: Yeah. We couldn't write you off because, you've obviously, you're a completely different person now, and now you are adding a lot to society, and, it's just, I think it's wrong to write people off,
1: Yeah. But we do.
2: Otherwise, you've got to, otherwise, there's no opportunity to change. You want to get better across your life.
1: Yeah, yeah. So it's a tricky situation. Yeah. And I don't think there's any one answer that's sort of right. But there's lots of ideas. But I think there's just sort of there's the legal side, and then there's the moral side, and it's a bit grey in the middle.
2: There's high chance that you're a better person to insure than nearly anyone. Know what I mean?
0: You've been there and lived it.
2: Hey, thanks for your call, Carl. I really appreciate it. This text said, I'm a scaffolder. We smoke 3 joints a day. No harm done. 20 years later. Just forget some things sometimes.
0: Okay, fair enough.
2: All in caps from Jason.
0: Appreciate your honesty, Jason. Thank you very much. Keep those texts coming through.
2: Hi, guys. Working at the moment, so can't call, but I think Dave has had too many drugs. This is Dave that rang up before and said, if someone has a bit of cocaine on the weekends, whose business is it? Mm. The question is not so much about the use of a substance, but whether that substance is illegal or not. When I once applied for the police force, they issued a please explain to me about a few speeding tickets I had more than 20 years prior. If a person is willing to commit a crime that could potentially bring them a prison sentence, then they should never be in a position of power where they dictate to others how to behave, and definitely not in a legal capacity. Cheers, Mark.
0: Yeah, great text. Keep them coming through, 9292 and the number 0800 80 1080.
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13: Get the skinny.
3: The issues that affect you and a bit of fun along the way. Matt Heath and Tyler Adams Afternoons. News Talk ZB.
0: Very good afternoon to you. It is 4:15. Johnny, how are you this afternoon?
13: I'm good, yourself?
0: Good, mate. What's your story?
13: Well, I've had quite a colourful younger career, so to speak, in life. Mm-hmm. I was drink driving, alcohol, a lot of alcohol-related offences. Smoked a load of marijuana when I was a younger man. I was right into Bob Marley. So I smoked a lot of pot. And, I'm a great believer in what's the bigger evil? Marijuana? Pot. I'm not talking about cocaine or methamphetamine. They're just a blight on society, really, those drugs. Mm. Fentanyl and all that sort of stuff. But I've been in public bars where, you know, everybody's stoned. Different gangs, and they're making music.
2: Mm.
13: You go into some bars where everybody's intoxicated and they're trying to kill each other.
2: Yeah.
13: And then, it's just sort of, I'm in an industry now where I get drug tested on a regular basis. So it's just not worth it anymore, you know. If you're going to be in a position of power, you've got to be squeaky clean.
0: Do you think you should be disqualified, though, Johnny? As you say, you had a bit of a past and you consumed, you know, cannabis as a younger guy. Should that disqualify you if you want to get into a senior position later in life? Or you might even be in that position now?
13: I'm sort of the top of what I do.
2: Mm.
13: And it's just sheer hard work. And like I said before, the drug van's there, the dogs are there, you get swabs. So it's an industry where it's just not worth it. But if you're going to be up there, you've got to be bloody squeaky clean.
2: I think everyone agree that, alcohol leads to more violence than cannabis. But, Johnny, would you say that you would be able to do your job safely, with cannabis in your system? Like, do you agree with the drug testing? Do you think it's necessary?
13: Oh, 100%, especially with what I do. I work in traffic management.
2: Right.
13: A lot of it's on the motorways. You're contending with people coming at you in cars that are on substances.
2: Yeah, right.
13: So you've got to have your shit. You've got to have your wits about you. You know what I mean?
2: Yeah.
0: Mm.
13: You've got to have your wits about you. And like I said, what you do when you go home is your business.
2: Mm.
13: So long as you don't bring it to work, then it becomes my business.
2: Mm. Good on you, Johnny. Thanks for ringing.
0: Yeah, nicely said. 0800 80 10 80, excuse me, is the number to call. 9292 is the text. We'll get to a few of those very shortly. It is 12 to 4.
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0: News Talk ZB, it is 10 to 4. So many texts have come through over the last 90 minutes and we've neglected them a bit, so we'll get to a few of those.
2: As a police officer, says this texter, who went to the post-mortem of an 18-year-old female who died trying drugs for the first time and saw her brain was the consistency of toothpaste, I'm opposed to illegal drug use. Drugs are illegal in New Zealand, and those who take them are supporting gangs, firearms, poverty and violence, not only in New Zealand but overseas. We need more Kates and less Daves in New Zealand. Kate was the health professional that didn't take drugs, and Dave was the high-functioning professional who said there was nothing wrong with a bit of cocaine on the weekend.
0: Yeah.
2: This texter says, I worked in the professional industry and cocaine and meth were looked the other way if the sales team were performing and they were humming 100K commissions a quarter. It's so common in the top-earning industries, it's crazy. On a side note, I just got off the methadone program, 8 years clean after 18 months in treatment. I'm doing great. Only reason I got up some days was listening to the wireless. Thanks, Matt. You have no idea how much you've helped.
0: Oh. Nice. What a great text. This one says, g'day guys, when I was an A&D clinician around 2000 to 2010, New Zealand was higher for dope use per capita than Jamaica, and Australia and New Zealand were the second highest in the world for meth use. I guess now it could be higher. Kids and many adults have no bloody idea what long-term or permanent adverse effects drugs can have on the brain. Look up Nathan Wallace effects on the teenage brain. That's from Pauline.
2: This text says, five drunk guys will start a fight. Five stone guys will start a band.
0: Yeah, it's a lot of truth in that.
2: They might talk about it.
0: Yeah.
2: You know, five members of a band that have already been formed might get stoned, but five guys trying to form a band from scratch, I don't know. That might be harder to do, but I get your point.
0: Yeah, making music is a different matter. And this one, g'day guys. On terms of the drug discussion, yes, I think people deserve second chances, but I actually do agree that if you've had a conviction, you've served your time, you've had the punishment and arguably done right after that conviction, you're in a better place from someone that admits an illegal crime but was never convicted in the first place. Was it right that they let this person in the public service not get the top job? That is debatable, and it's been a great chat, but on essence, I think your moral choices absolutely have a standing on whether someone will take you into a job of that authority.
2: This texter says, haha, my son was in traffic control and he said they smashed cones all the time, especially on night shift. Life's to be lived, says this texter. Those judging better be squeaky clean. Police bosses of not so long ago proved no one is perfect and some are just plain wrong.
0: Yes. And maybe a couple more.
2: Fellas, I know a senior executive of a very large enterprise company who lost his job when he left a work function and blew over the limit. Illicit drugs, illegal substance that fuel huge amounts of pain in our community. It's a choice you make to have that extra drink or do that line, and you know the consequences. No one is perfect, but being human doesn't exclude anyone from personal accountability. Pretty simple, says this texter. Alcohol is legal. Methamphetamine and other drugs are illegal. You take them, you support crime. Simple. Do the crime, do the time. Consequences for your actions.
0: Yeah.
2: Cheers, Greg.
0: Great text.
2: So many texts coming through.
0: Yeah, thousands and thousands. So thank you very much to everyone who texted through and also called through. That was a very great discussion.
2: Yeah. All right. That brings us to the end of the show. Thank you so much for listening. And thank you, as Tyler said, for all your calls. Did you say that?
0: Yeah, we can say it twice.
2: Did you say thank you for all your calls and texts?
0: I did.
2: Okay.
0: But we can double say that.
2: Thank you for all your calls and texts. We'll say it for a fourth time. The reigning Sir Paul Holmes Broadcaster of the Year, Heather Duplessy-Allen, is up next. And after four, she talks to the Public Service Commissioner about where he's going to find the 9,000 public servants to fire.
0: Oh, spicy.
2: But right now, Tiles, my good buddy, why am I playing this catchy little number from ELO's 1977 album, Out of the Blue?
0: Oh, what a song this is, Mr. Blue Sky. I don't actually know. I mean, it could be someone takes drugs and they get a little bit blue sky in their head, or it could be, is it Air New Zealand? travelling into these new international experiences. They're in the blue sky. I don't know, mate. Explain yourself.
2: It's both, Tyler.
0: It's both.
2: It's a song that covers everything we've talked about across the last 4 hours of radio. And it's such a great song. Let's finish up quickly so you can listen to a bit of it. We'll be back live from midday tomorrow. Until then, give them a taste of Kiwi from Tyler and I.

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9: 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Giving it to you straight on Heather Duplessis Allen Drive with One New Zealand. 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
10: It's 4 o'clock. I'm Raylene Ramsey. 14 prison staff have been arrested in Auckland after a police operation across two corrections facilities. Nine officers were taken into custody from Mount Eden Corrections Facility today, and five reintegration officers at Auckland South Corrections Facility. A spokesperson for Auckland South says it has zero tolerance for any behaviour that compromises safety. It says it remains confident most staff act with integrity every day. Police have been approached for comment. The Finance Minister says she's disappointed by new revelations MFAT is exempt from cutting spending this year. It's been confirmed the Ministry of Foreign Affairs and Trade won't be given a reduced baseline budget. Most agencies face 2% cuts. MFAT will be subject to the same 5% reduction for most agencies next year and the year after. Nicola Willis says debate will continue on value for money in foreign affairs.
11: I'm disappointed on behalf of those New Zealanders who might have liked to see if there were some savings that MFAT could have been making.
10: The Minister for Regulation warns New Zealand's regulation environment needs a critical review. The Ministry's inaugural State of Regulation shows we have nearly 270 different entities. David Seymour cites the example of dog control. It's governed by five different government agencies with laws spanning 11 different acts. He says it would be a great outcome to reduce regulators by a quarter or a third.
12: I think a fair and logical goal should be that any New Zealander wanting to do something should only have to knock on one regulator's door.
10: Labour leader Chris Hipkins doesn't think the public much cares about which companies would be in the party's future fund. It won't be revealing key details, including the cost to the Crown and which state assets would go into it until after voters go to the polls. Finance spokeswoman Barbara Edmonds yesterday said they'll need official advice post-election before knowing which public assets can feed into the fund. Hipkins says the objective is simple.
13: The proposition's quite clear. National wants to sell public assets. We want to keep them and put those profits to work for New Zealanders.
10: More than 100 birds have died at a Nelson community garden after eating grain volunteers believe was poisoned. The avian fatalities include sparrows, blackbirds, a finch, grey warblers and a chicken. Biosecurity NZ is taking swabs for testing to rule out infectious disease. The banking association's advising people to test the market. Consumer NZ hasn't given out People's Choice Banking Awards this year for the first time in a decade, saying too many customers were unhappy. But despite the low satisfaction, only 4% swapped banks in the past year. Banking Association Chief Executive Roger Beaumont has a clear message for New Zealanders.
14: If you're in any way dissatisfied with your bank, you should switch banks.
10: Tauranga Council's promising road improvements in the city centre after a survey of more than 1,300 people. Works include making a one-way pilot permanent for some roads. They'll also make Willow Street more pedestrian-friendly to address intersection safety concerns. Traffic will continue in both directions on Grey Street and the Strand.
15: And to News Talk ZB Sport, good afternoon. South Sydney NRL forward Jai Arrow has announced his immediate retirement after being diagnosed with motor neurone disease. Arrow has played 178 NRL games, including being the Rabbitohs Player of the Year in 2025, as well as 12 matches for Queensland. The 30-year-old hasn't played this year and had been undergoing months of tests to determine the issue. Will Jordan returns to bolster the Crusaders side for their Round 15 Super Rugby match against the Chiefs in Christchurch on Friday. Jordan starts at fullback after being out since Good Friday with a calf issue.
16: I haven't been a great spectator in the stands the last few weeks. Obviously, a bit of excitement going on with the new stadium and some milestones and stuff. So pumped to be back, and I pumped to be back for a team that's been going well over the last month or so.
15: Meanwhile, the Chiefs welcome back Quinn Tapia at second five after he was rested against the Highlanders, while Damien McKenzie's absence means Josh Jacob gets a second straight start at 10. And the table-topping Hurricanes have made six changes for the home game against the Highlanders on Saturday, including resting the competition's leading try scorer, Fihi Finianganofo. The Highlanders will debut Wellington's Stanley Solomon off the bench in the capital. Super Rugby coverage with NZ Safety Blackwoods, tools, workwear, footwear, safety gear. A reaffirming success for sprinter Zoe Hobbs as she targets a spot on the Commonwealth Games podium. She's run her fastest wind legal 100 metres time in almost a year, clocking 11 seconds flat to win the Oceania title in Darwin. With her eyes squarely on a medal in Glasgow at the end of July, Hobbs outlines what the next 2 months hold, starting with a quick trip home.
17: I've been on the road since the start of May. Bit of a short trip this one, but I wanted to go home for a reset before I go to Europe. So I'll be in Europe for all of June, all of July, before Commonwealth Games. I only have one comp confirmed, and I'm just holding tight for some others.
15: The New York Knicks have launched a stunning 22-point comeback over the Cleveland Cavaliers to take Game 1 in the NBA's Eastern Conference Finals, 115-104 in overtime. I'm Elliot Smith. That's News Talk ZB News and Sport with Fisher Funds, New Zealand's most trusted Kiwi saver provider. It is 5 after 4. Heather Duplessis-Allen is next.
9: News Talk ZB Auckland, time saver traffic.
18: 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The southern southbound heavy, Gillies Ave to Te Irirangi, then heavy Takanini to Papakura due to a crash approach.

0: approaching Papakura, blocking the left lane. Citybound heavy, Mount Wellington to Green Lane. Southwest and southbound moderate to heavy from Wormsley. Northbound heavy at Pahunui, again Massey to Onehunga, then from Queenstown Road to May Road. Pit stop, free WAF checks with every easy service this month. Andy Harwood for Time Saver Traffic.
1: News Talk ZB Weather Watch 24/7 with My Food Bag now offering foodie gifts and care packages for any occasion. Monaco Harbour, we've got nor'easterly 10, up to 15 for a time this afternoon. Waitemata Harbour, easterly 15, easing to 10 tonight. Hauraki Gulf, easterly 20, turning nor'easterly 20 tonight. We've got a strong wind advisory for Bream Head to Cape Colville, easterly 20, but 25 gusting 35 through the channel. Next high tide for Auckland tonight, 10:25, and 20 to 2 tomorrow morning for Onehunga. Fine today for Auckland, apart from some passing cloud and the odd shower north of Warkworth. Easterly winds, overnight low, a mild 12 degrees. Right now in Auckland, 17.
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3: Afternoon, welcome to the show. Coming up today, David Seymour on the 270 different regulators we have in this country and how many we should whittle that down to. Christchurch Airport on the three new international Air New Zealand flights. And Greg Smith of Generate is going to talk us through Infratel's big sell-off of Contact Energy.
2: Heather Duplessy Allen.
3: I've got to tell you something, I'm embarrassed, eh? Watching this public debate about how many public servant jobs are going to be cut in order to make way for AI is just embarrassing. The fact that we're having this debate at all is actually ultimately Nicola Willis's fault, because she listed three expectations when she announced the reform of the public service. One, that agencies amalgamate. Two, that there is a cap of 55,000 people on the public sector. And three, that the public sector digitizes and adopts AI. And because AI is the new bogeyman that everybody should be afraid of, the media then became obsessed with the AI and started contacting ministers' offices and demanding to know what we're actually meant to do with the AI. And then the verdict was that many ministers weren't actually sure what they would be doing in their portfolios. And it is embarrassing in the same way that it's embarrassing watching your parents or your grandparents discuss that newfangled technology that's absolutely going to change our lives with no real grip on its uses and limitations because they don't actually use it. It feels like blaming the public servants' cull in the 1980s on those new computer devices that were going to replace all the workers, except we're all still working. We're just each using a computer device. Let's be honest about AI, okay? For those of us who don't use it out there and go, what is this? AI is probably hugely overpromising. It probably is not going to do all the things and replace all the workers that you think it will. At the moment, it is just really good, mostly for summarizing, drafting, searching documents, handling repetitive admin, and handling customer service. There are some really obvious applications for AI, like helping a beneficiary find all their entitlements by going through an AI kind of system on the computer without having to tie up a person on the phone for an hour. But AI cannot really be relied on for more complex tasks that you need humans for, like risk assessment or ethical judgments or political management. No one who actually uses AI thinks it's going to replace 8,700 jobs, or even a quarter of those jobs, or even a tenth of those jobs. Having this debate actually feels quite silly. The public service numbers need to come down with or without AI. AI doesn't have to be part of this debate. We have 16,000 more public servants than we did 9 years ago, and no one's getting any better service. So you don't need all those people. That is the AI. That is the argument. AI here is just a distraction.
2: Heather Duplessy Allen.
3: 9292 is the text number. Go on then, Ants, go on. Give it to us. But jazzy. What? Is it not working? Here we are. It's like, but do you know what that was? That was the AI. That's what happens when you rely on the AI. 9292 is the text number. Standard text fees apply. We'll have a little chat about it with the huddle. We've got some great huddlers for you this evening. Right now, though, still on the subject of the public service cuts, we have the man in charge of it all, Sir Brian Roach, who is the Public Service Commissioner. Hello, Brian.
4: Hello, good afternoon.
3: Okay, now, is there a plan here that is greater than just we're putting a cap and we're going to do some amalgamation and we're going to figure it out in the next 3 years?
4: Yeah, there is. I mean, the intent of the plan is actually to improve the quality and timeliness of the service proposition to New Zealand citizens and taxpayers. We've been on this journey for a long time. You know, the announcements yesterday are very, very important because they send very strong message to us public servants about what's expected of us.

0: we are up for the challenge and the opportunity ahead of us.
1: Okay, so why 55,000? That seems arbitrary.
0: No, 55 is represents 1% of the New Zealand population. That was a reference point which existed, as I understand it, through to 2017. So it does have a degree of relevance and a degree of integrity, and that is the target that we're now aiming for, because why would we represent greater than 1%? In fact, the argument is, could we be better and less than 1%? And that's something we're going to discover.
1: Quite right, but why 1%? I mean, that seems arbitrary.
0: It does, but it's good to have a reference point, because that is what we've achieved in the past, and I think there's a much better argument about why wouldn't you be at 1% or why couldn't you be below 1%. Those are the debates that we're going to be having over the next few months.
1: Now, have you not been thinking about this yourself? Because I was under the impression you had spent quite a while thinking about how to do this. Am I right?
0: Correct. I think about this every day. It's at the heart of the job. It's at the heart of what I was employed to do. And it's taken the best part of the year to get the ownership within the public sector at a chief executive's level about what the nature of the problem is and what the solution is. So we feel we know what we need to do. We're really committed to doing it. And I think the government has been very clear in their expectations. I intend to deliver on those expectations.
1: Now, the reason I ask you that question is then surely in your head, there is more of a plan here than the plan that was announced yesterday. Like, you must have some idea yourself of what these amalgamations should look like.
0: I do. I haven't got all of the answers, humbling as that sounds. But what I do know is we've got too many agencies. There's duplication, there's overlap. More people is higher transaction costs, poor quality. The more we can simplify, the better. I think the Ministry of Cities and Environment is a very good example of amalgamating four entities. I think there are other opportunities to do that. We're going to spend the next few months organising our thoughts, and there will be advice to the incoming government.
1: Are you of the view that you can't do all of this amalgamation, though, unless you tidy up the lines of reporting to ministers so that one agency will only have one minister to answer to?
0: That's sort of beyond my pay grade, to be honest. I believe that the system can actually reform itself, let the ministers and the Prime Minister work out. He's been very clear he'd like to simplify that. That would certainly help us, but I don't think we should wait here and sit with suboptimal outcomes and lose control of our own destiny. As a public service, we need to actually respond to the signals and actually pick up the challenge.
1: What worries me is that we end up with a bunch of MBs, and MBs are complete shambles when you think about all the reporting lines to ministers and everything that's going on in there. Are you worried at all that you might take three or four smaller, and I sound like I do like this idea, but are you worried that you might take three or four smaller agencies, put them into one big agency, and it kind of loses its efficiency and nimbleness?
0: Yeah, I am. I think MB is not a model in its current form that I find attractive. I think that, you know, there's an optimal size for organisational form, so it's got clear focus on core business and stakeholders. This is sort of part of the problem, is we only seem to reform ourselves every 30 or 40 years. We need to actually get much more sort of contemporary and dynamic in the way we think about organisations and how they act as a vehicle to service citizens.
1: Go on then. Do you want to say something about AI?
0: Well, AI is part of the answer, but it's not the only answer. There's no question it will have a very profound impact on every workplace. The public sector is no different. You know, we need to embrace the opportunity it gives us. But actually, I believe if we have a really high-functioning AI system, the quality of our human capital will become even more important. So we're not talking about a one-for-one substitute. I'd like a lot of the mundane work and some of the other stuff done by AI so I can extract better quality from the people that we've got working.
1: Brian, thank you for making the time to talk to us. It's always a pleasure to talk to you. That's Sir Brian Roach, the Public Service Commissioner. Heather, I don't think we need AI or anything else, frankly, to replace 8,700 public servants. I reckon there'd easily be that number surplus to requirements, and when they're gone, they won't ever be missed. Bang on, Jake. 16 past four.
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10: Heather, I'm a lawyer. You are wrong. That does sound a little bit like I'm a lawyer, I'm right, you are wrong. But but of course you're a lawyer, so you would say that.
11: I know more than you.
10: In 3 years' time, it is going to be so much better. This is AI. We are all learning as fast as we can. Listen, everybody needs to be using AI. Don't be weird about AI, but also don't overestimate what it's going to do. Otherwise, you're going to get caught up in that bubble. 419.
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10: Darcy Watergrade, Sports Talk host, is with us. Hello, Darcy.
11: I won't apologise for interjecting. I can't help myself. That's what happens when you invite me in early. You should hold me out the front there and wait till I'm actually on, then let me in.
10: I quite liked your take on AI replacing, because somebody sent me a text. Was it David who sent me a text and said it's replacing, AI is replacing all the TV news readers, you're next. And you said it'd be very hard to replace you. And your way of thinking.
11: Well, I think that AI can't think like I think. Maybe in a few years it might be able to, but good luck replicating what's going on in my mind, mate. Do they have, like, any form of psychoanalysis for AI? I mean, can AI go and sit on a couch and talk about his father? Because if AI starts thinking like me, AI is in all sorts of trouble. It's going to need a shrink.
10: Yeah, AI might also have dad issues.
11: Who doesn't?
10: Okay, right? So talk to me about the championship playoffs. What's going on?
11: About the NBA.
10: Yeah.
11: Craziness. Just game one of the Eastern Conference Finals. And so the Knicks have turned around. They've beaten the Cavaliers 115-104, which is nothing big in itself, except with 8 minutes to go, they were down 93-71. So they took this massive, crazy run. They went on a 30-8 run. They took it to extra time. And in overtime, they got it done 14-3 and 115-4. That's like the largest win in playoff history for 13 years.
10: Wow.
11: Quite the turnaround.
10: Yeah.
11: Quite insane. So, yeah, got to respect New York. They were at home, so I think, you know, the likes of maybe Woody Allen was in the crowd, or Jay-Z.
10: Somebody to impress.
11: Somebody like that. I'm not going to be impressed.
10: I wasn't talking about the NBA playoffs. Oh, I was talking about Southampton.
11: Oh, right,
10: the
11: okay.
10: Championship playoffs.
11: Oh, right.
10: What happened?
11: That level there. Well, I just NBA, as soon as you said championship, I thought about the NBA. They got caught spying very much.

0: like what happened back in the day to the Wahenix coach now, but that's ancient history.
1: To Beth.
0: They have a drone, they were taking photographs, and they got rumbled, they got caught.
1: Wow.
0: So the FA have tossed them out, so they're not going to be in the final. And this last game is going to determine whether they go up from the Championship to the Premier League or not. But they're not playing, so they're not. And this is reportedly costing them 400-something million
1: bucks.
0: But wasn't
1: this the argument that you were making earlier this week, which is that they had to be kicked out because otherwise it would pay off to cheat?
0: Well, that's it. And they were actually turning on them and going, no, no, no, we are coming back to you now. We want a review. And apparently that's set down to go tomorrow because they've got to get it sorted out before that final Championship game starts. So they need to get it done. They've got a lot of work. It doesn't look good for them.
1: Yeah.
0: And I get the feeling, I don't know this for sure, I'm just hot-taking as you do, that they went, they'll fine us. Who cares? Just do it anyway. Oh.
1: Oh, whoops.
0: Hold my beer, go the FA. Oh, that's the only other one. Then you've got Manchester City have been under the pump as well for all sorts of dodgy and devious money behaviour over the years. And I don't know what that's going to result in, but that's 100 million plus, and that's still
1: Thanks,
0: come
1: guys.
0: As well. But hey, Arsenal won. Let's talk about that. Hey, well done, Arsenal. Congratulations.
1: Darcy Watergrave, Sports Talk host. Back at 7, it's 4:22.
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3: Early birds get 15% off parking at Auckland Airport. Southern Motorway southbound, moderate to heavy, Gillies to T Aradangi, then slow Orams Road to Papakura. That is due to a crash before the Papakura off-ramp, blocking the left lane, citybound heavy Mount Wellington to Green Lane. Southwest and southbound, moderate to heavy from Wormsley, northbound heavy Pihanui to Nielsen, then heavy patches, Queenstown to May Road. 15% off airport parking, book before 30 June using promo code EARLYBIRD. Conditions apply.
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1: By the way, on the subject of sport, it's not looking good for that rugby lawsuit about concussion. Apparently, this is the one involving all the high-profile players over in the UK. It involves Wales and you know, in world rugby and stuff. Anyway, apparently the law firm representing the players hasn't yet ponied up all the medical information that world rugby and the other rugby unions have asked for. And so and they've been asking for a while. So this is getting kind of ridiculous, apparently. So anyway, they are now moving to strike out any players whose records they don't yet have. And it may be quite a number of players and some significant players as well, to the extent that there is now speculation that the case may collapse. So keep an eye on that. Now, here's a question for you. Okay, how many regulation bodies, like bodies that regulate us, how many regulatory bodies do you reckon we've got in the country? 270.

0: vast majority of them are good. And many of the rules are good and rules that we all appreciate. Like if you build a house, you've got to build it to a certain standard so we can be sure that when we buy the house, it's not a leaky building. But if there's one thing that you and I know about this world, it's that there are lots of stupid rules. And if every one of them's just got one rule, that's a dumb rule. That's 267 dumb rules. And they won't just have one dumb rule. They have many dumb rules. Anyway, David Seymour's going to be with us after 5 o'clock because it's his Ministry for Regulation that went and did this report and figured it all out. So we'll ask him. I mean, if 267 sounds like a lot, then how many should it be? We'll ask him that after five. Heather, I think we need to drop the subject of AI. So many of our young kids are really quite worried about it and how many jobs are going to be unavailable when they reach the market. It's all right for us in our 50s and 60s. Speak for yourself, mate. But it's the young kids who I worry about. AI should and should never be replacing jobs that need human touch. Andy, do you know what worries me? Is how much our kids are worried about stuff. Like, there's a real fear thing going on there, which seems a bit out of hand, doesn't it? News is next. Drop
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9: It's 4:30. I'm Raylene Ramsey. Winston Peters is calling for more funding for diplomats the day after cuts were announced across public services. Political reporter Ethan Griffiths is at the Wellington event.
10: The Foreign Minister's delivering a speech to the Asia-New Zealand Symposium this afternoon. He's telling the audience global disruption is at its worst since World War II. He says how we adapt will define our country's voice. Peters says his party fights for foreign affairs, but it's up to future governments to see diplomacy and defence as an investment, not a cost.
9: And the Foreign Affairs Ministry is being exempted from this year's budget funding cuts. Most departments will have 2% less to play with and lose a further 5% the following 2 years. The Finance Minister announced an intention yesterday to cull another 8,700 public service jobs. Nicola Willis says MFAT will be subject to the coming 5% cuts, but not this year's reduction. Labour leader Chris Hipkins doesn't think the public much cares about which companies would be in the party's future fund. It won't be revealing key details, including the cost to the Crown and which state assets would go in.

0: into it until after voters go to the polls. Finance spokeswoman Barbara Edmonds yesterday said they'll need official advice post-election before knowing which public assets can feed into the fund. The trade minister is heading to China today for talks ahead of this year's APEC summit, including on fuel supply chains. Todd McClay says APEC's 21 economies receive more than 70% of New Zealand's exports. In sport, South Sydney forward Jai Arrow has announced his retirement from the NRL after being diagnosed with motor neurone disease. Arrow played 178 NRL games and 12 matches for Queensland. The New York Knicks have launched a 22-point comeback over the Cleveland Cavaliers to take Game 1 in the NBA's Eastern Conference Finals, 115-104 in overtime. That is Newstalk ZB News and Sport with One New Zealand and the power of satellite mobile. It is 4:32. Heather Duplessis-Allen is next.
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2: 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The southern southbound motor to heavy Kaiba Pass to Te Irirangi, then slow Manukau to Papakura due to an earlier crash which is now clear. Citybound is heavy Princes to Green Lane. Southwest and southbound heavy Apaches from Wormsley. Northbound is heavy Roscommon to Nielsen, then moderate to heavy Nielsen to Maioro. 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

0: name. So Nauru's one of these cases of names that it's not actually the original name, but it's kind of what, when the Whiteys turned up, they go, oh, what's that? What are you saying? Nauru. Okay, and it just sounded like Nauru, and so it became Nauru. But actually the name is Nauru. Nauru. So this is what the locals call it. So as a result, Parliament has voted 16-0 to change the name. It now goes to a referendum, and if the people say yes to it, then it will officially be changed. And so if you've got a map with Nauru on it, hold on to it. So it's going to become a collector's item because it's going to be Nauru. Barry Soap is with us in 10 minutes' time. It's 24 away from 5.
1: It's the World Wires on Newstalk ZB Drive.
0: So US VP J.D. Vance says a lot of progress has been made on those peace talks with Iran. He also said the US is prepared to resume attacks if there isn't a peace deal soon.
2: This is not going to be the sort of thing that lasts forever. I think a lot of Americans, especially in my generation, who are worried about forever endless conflicts, we have to remember, I think you said 11 weeks, a big chunk of that has been a ceasefire. This is not a forever war.
0: In Iran, the government is holding military training in schools and mosques.

0: looks as a show of force, but people on the streets of Tehran say the war is causing massive inflation that is hitting them hard.
1: Prices are increasing every second, and people can barely afford anything. I can no longer buy many of the items I purchased just a month ago.
0: And finally,
2: I told you there was a Snuffleupagus, and last, you've seen him, and you gotta believe it, right?
0: So a fish has been named after Mr. Snuffleupagus from Sesame Street. The hairy ghost pipefish is now officially called the Solenostomos Snuffleupagus. Did I get that right, Ants? Thank you. Obviously, great Latin. Thank you. It was first spotted in 2001 and has now been confirmed as a new species. The fish actually looks a lot like Snuffy. So its discoverers asked Sesame Street if they could name the fish after him, and of course the request was granted.
3: International correspondence with NZI Insurance. Peace of mind for New Zealand business.
0: Gordon Robertson, US and Middle East correspondent, is with us. Hello, Gordon.
4: Hello. Having a pleasure to be with you.
0: It is lovely to chat to you again. Where are we at with this war? Is Trump going to bomb Iran or not?
4: Well, your guess is probably as good as mine. We're still in a fragile stalemate masquerading as a ceasefire. You played the soundbite from J.D. Vance a moment ago. Trump said something similar, essentially that he had planned to launch a massive attack on Iran, but was talked into briefly pausing it by some of his Gulf allies and some unnamed other allies, which I presume is a reference to Pakistan. You know, maybe that's true. Maybe it's gamesmanship. At this point, it's really hard to tell which is which. But the United States is clearly still looking for a way out of this. And supposedly, you know, if we can keep it paused a little bit, I hate to sound flippant about something as important as a war, but it feels as though the U.S. administration is just kicking the can down the road, even if it's only for a few days at a time.
0: I mean, the longer this goes on, obviously, the more uncomfortable it is for everybody in the world, other than it would, well, including Iran, but it seems to be that they can withstand this at the moment. Is the US, do you think, in the end going to buckle on the uranium demands?
4: Well, I don't think so. At least it doesn't seem to me like they're going to do anything that could be characterized as buckling. The trick is that uranium is such a very specific subject that it's the kind of thing that you can probably find some sort of a accommodation where both sides can claim that they won. The U.S.'s bottom line, notably, has not been that Iran can't have uranium. It's been that Iran can't have a bomb. And there is, you know, a long, long road between having uranium and having a bomb. So one of the few bright sides in all of this is that seems to be somewhere where they probably could come up with a clever formulation that that meets both sides' needs politically.
0: And so it's awkward for Trump to be seen to be losing. So is he talking about everything other than Iran at the moment?
4: Pretty much, yes. He's talking about his ballroom, which, you know, give him this, is something he clearly is very, very enthusiastic about. This is the gigantic ballroom that he wants to build where the East Wing of the White House used to stand. He's talking about cosmetic changes to Washington as we approach the United States' 250th birthday in July. But the big thing that's been going on also is, frankly, a political retribution trip around the United States. You hear a lot, and I think this is important for viewers, listeners outside the United States. You hear a lot about Trump being historically unpopular as a president. That is true, but it is also true that he's demonstrated just within literally the last few hours that he still has an iron grip on the Republican Party. Just in the last couple of hours, one of the very few Republican congressmen who's been willing to push back against Trump lost his primary, so he'll be leaving Congress at the end of his current term. This comes a couple of days, literally only 3 days, after a Republican senator from Louisiana, who 5 years ago voted against Trump over the January 6th impeachment, lost his primary. So Trump's approval ratings may be low, but he is going out of his way to remind everyone that he's still in charge of everyone on his side of the aisle.
0: Very interesting. Hey, Gordon, thank you very much. As always, appreciate talking to you. That's Gordon Robertson, US and Middle East correspondent. By the way, there's been a bit of chat overnight about the fact that NATO may be drawing up some plans to go in and free up the Strait of Hormuz. Its top command.

0: Commander has said no, that is not happening, because any decision to launch a mission like that would require the approval of all 32 members, and several have already signalled opposition to it.
1: Heather Duplessy-Allen.
0: Now, I'm drawing something to your attention because I think there is the chance that this becomes interesting next week. This is Auckland City Council, Auckland Council's plan to get the 7.9% rate rises over the line. Apparently, Aucklanders hate it. Now, if you're in the rest of the country, you're probably listening to 7.9, especially places like Wellington, listening to 7.9 going, that's imminently reasonable. That's not that high. What's the problem? That's because that's not high for you. But for Auckland, this is the highest rate rise Aucklanders have ever been asked to pay. And Aucklanders are furious about it, apparently, because Aucklanders see this as basically, this is the cost of running the CRL. The underground train set that Auckland didn't want, but that has now been built. Anyway, so there is a lot of unhappiness about this. And what I'm hearing from within council and from people who watch council and stuff is that there is a strong chance that this actually doesn't pass, that Wayne Brown cannot muster the numbers to get this across the line next week. I think they're voting on it Tuesday, 10 a.m. At the moment, and it's really hard to just remember this. It's really hard to be absolutely sure of the numbers because people say they're going to vote one way and then they don't vote that way and then they get scared of something and they change their mind, blah, blah, blah. But at the moment, what is being said is that there are 11 people on council in Auckland who are against it and 10 who are for it. But apparently what Wayne Brown is going to do is he's going to rely on the two independent Māori statutory board members who are unelected. They are not elected by the people of Auckland, but they now have full voting rights. So 11 against and 10 for the rate rise then becomes 11 against and 12 for, and it passes because the two unelected Māori independent Māori statutory board members basically changed the game. Now, this is controversial because those two should not be able to vote because they're unelected, right? This is not democracy. This is a weird little contortion that's happening here. Ratepayers don't ask for these people to be there. And I'm happy to be corrected on this if I am wrong, but I don't think the original legislation that set up the super city in Auckland ever gave the independent Māori statutory board members voting rights. I think that has happened subsequent. It's either happened under Wayne Brown or Phil Goff, maybe Phil Goff. But anyway, the whole thing just is go. If this is what happens, if Auckland is angry about this and the only way he gets this across the line is because he's relying on two unelected members, I think it's going to get quite nasty. Anyway, incidentally, happily for us, Morris Williamson, who is on council and always knows all this stuff, is going to be with us on the huddle. So we'll flick him a question about it, see what he can tell us. That's, of course, in about an hour's time. Barry Soap is next, 16 away from 5.
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2: David Seymour, ACT Party Leader, well, actually Minister for Regulation on all of those regulators with us after 5. 13 away from 5, Barry Soap is with us. Hi, Barry.
3: Good afternoon, Heather.
2: So talk to me about the Razor Gang on the public service.
3: Well, it's had a lot of debate, as you would imagine, today in Parliament, because it is significant, the announcement made yesterday by Nicola Willis. And what it's led to, of course, is a lot of attention being paid to Winston Peters, because you'll remember when the last Razor Gang took to the public service, 6.4%, I think they wanted savings from the public wage bill. Winston Peters was exempt from that in foreign affairs. And Winston has always, when he was foreign affairs under Helen Clark, he got a big boost to foreign affairs. That's why foreign affairs love him. But he is very good at that job, and nobody would deny that. And he's always argued that we should be well represented overseas. And I don't think anybody would argue with that either. But what Willis was saying, and not really opposing Winston's view, but saying maybe not this side of the election. Well, none of the big cuts will come this side of the election anyway. It'll be the other side.
2: Well, it'll be 3 years away.
3: Well, indeed. So it's a slow train, this one, actually. She said in some cases both MFAT staff and her, for example, could start flying cattle class and not business. Well, I don't know whether that's going to save a lot of money, and it won't save a lot in terms of prestige either. I mean, I think a cabinet minister should be flying business class, in my view, and probably some people are saying, why shouldn't they just be like us? Well, they're like a chief executive of a pretty big company. So she said that the two ministers, that's her and Winston, have had extensive debate about MFAT's ongoing funding. She says she always wants to communicate with Winston, the finance minister. She was being quizzed in Labor by Labor this afternoon by her opposite number, Barbara Edmonds, about what would appear to be contradictory statements coming from Winston Peters and her over MFAT funding. Not so, says Willis.
4: Once again, as the member has done in this House repeatedly, she's mischaracterising a statement from another member. And in this case, yes, what the Minister of Foreign Affairs is reflecting fairly, as he said to me face to face, as he said to journalists, as the member has picked up on, that he would like to see the Ministry of Foreign Affairs continue to receive more funding into the future. It is the case that we have agreed that the Ministry of Foreign Affairs will submit savings proposals as part of the baseline savings exercise.
3: So he's prepared to get on board, but like I said, this is sort of further out. There's a coalition negotiation to take place between now and then. So, you know, I think you're pretty safe if you're in Winston Peters' position to argue that he won't be adopting any savings.
2: Have you just found this discussion about AI just so hopelessly naive?
3: No, I don't. See, I don't entirely agree with you. And that's not that unusual, I'd say, Heather. But look, David Seymour, he was certainly busy in the beer pit today, filling in for the Prime Minister. You know, the AI thing and the public service cuts, they were sort of interlinked. Seymour said the public service was cumbersome and made so by the Labor government, who added 18,000, as we all know, public servants to the public payroll. The ACT leader says the aim of this government was quite simple.
5: The simple answer is that sometimes you can actually do something smarter and get a better result with the same or fewer people.
6: How will artificial intelligence be used to replace the work of a frontlines corrections officer working in a prison?
5: I'll tell you what, if that member got artificial intelligence, it wouldn't be replacing anything.
3: No. Wasn't a bad line. But just on the AI debate, and we're going to have a lot of this in the coming years, and I've listened to a number of podcasts about it from various so-called world experts on it. I mean, one of the intelligence pioneers and economists, a Nobel laureate,

0: Brett, Jeffrey Hinton and Bill Gates, indeed, said that AI will transform the workforce like the Industrial Revolution did. It'll be about the same, although it'll deal in different areas. It will replace jobs, as the Industrial Revolution did, but because it's essentially about cognitive work, there'll be other ways found of doing those jobs. As this cutback, will you'll probably find it'll be used in that way.
1: Yeah, but so what? I mean, that like cool. It's going to transform work in the way the computers transformed work.
0: Well, no, to a larger degree, I think. I mean, you if you listen to these people, and it's too, we haven't got the time to go into it here. But if you listen to the experts, they say jobs will be replaced. There will be fewer people that'll be needed because of artificial intelligence.
1: No, and how many?
0: Well, they say it'll be tantamount to what we saw in the Industrial Revolution.
1: Everybody's just making stuff up. It's just embarrassing.
0: Yeah.
1: Barry, thank you very much. Appreciate it. Barry Soper, Senior Political Correspondent, 7 away from 5.
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3: Aon can help you manage risk and protect your agribusiness. The Southern Motorway southbound, heavier patches, Kaiba Pass to Princes Street, and then slow Tiriterangi to Papakura due to an earlier crash, which is now clear. Citybound is heavy, Princes to Green Lane. The northern northbound, moderate to heavy, Spaghetti Junction to Upper Harbour, then heavy at Lonely Track, and moderate to heavy citybound, Esmond to the Bridge. Aon helps give agribusiness owners the clarity and confidence to protect what matters most. And that's traffic.
1: It's Youth Week this week, and for a lot of young people in New Zealand, things aren't that easy right now. And around 90,000 young Kiwis aren't in employment, education or training, and plenty more are dealing with pressure from social media, anxiety about the future, just trying to figure out where they fit in. And honestly, sometimes it's the stuff that you can't see. It's the confidence, the isolation, the self-belief. Those are the biggest mountains for them to climb, because the thing is, the ambition is there. Young people do have goals. They just don't always have the support or the pathways to get there. And that is why the Graham Dingle Foundation is so important. 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You can donate, or even better, you can take on a physical challenge and get involved. Head to movemountains.co.nz to find out more. 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
8: A Nicola Willis Finance Minister back with us. Any regrets? You should have done this properly 2 years ago, shouldn't you?
9: No, we've made great progress since we came to office. We've had the number of policy analysts, administrators, managers, that's come down considerably. We've got better results out of the public service with violent crime down, educational achievement up, health waiting lists reducing. We've got to double down and go harder to make the public service deliver the results that you expect, that the public expects.
8: Why only 2,000 a couple of years ago and 9,000? Now.
9: Well, because to get fundamental changes, we need to completely restructure the system.
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1: Listen, I got to say, isn't it going great guns for Christchurch? So Christchurch has got 3 new non-stop international flights that Air New Zealand are launching later this year. Christchurch to Singapore, Christchurch to Tokyo and Christchurch to Perth, which is, I think, a smart move. Like, never mind the destination, smart move. Like the other destinations, smart move from Air New Zealand flying out of Christchurch and not out of Auckland. Because Auckland, if you've been following this, Auckland, they reckon Auckland are ripping them off with the landing charges. And Auckland Airport will not listen to Air New Zealand. So Air New Zealand's just gone, bugger it. We're going to fly out of Christchurch, which I think is a really smart move. Anyway, we'll talk to Christchurch Airport Chief Executive after 5 o'clock. On the public service things, it has occurred to

0: me that this has been really mishandled. I want to say by the government, but not really by the government. It's really by the National Party. Because when you think, like, just for what, do you think this is the second round of public sector cuts? When you heard this announced this week, did you go, oh no, not again. They've already done it once, not again. I reckon a lot of people will think that, because a lot of people think there's already been one set of public sector cuts, and there hasn't been. We have only sort of lost about 2,000 public sector workers, which is nothing. Like when Jacinda and them took over, the number was 47. It hit a peak of 65, and this government's brought it back to 63. That's not really a cut, right? That's just like a little bit of attrition. Like, who really cares? But now what's happened is they've gone and they've announced their actual set of... Because they pretended they were cutting beforehand when they didn't, they now look like they're in their second round of cuts, which they're not. They look cold and heartless. And Nicola Willis, I think, has tried really hard to avoid being seen as a Ruth Richardson-type figure, like a real hard-ass who goes in cuts. But this is what she looks like. Like, she, people think she's Ruth Richardson when she's not Ruth Richardson, because she hasn't done anything like that yet. It's just been really mismanaged by the government. It's weird that they've made it look like they were doing things that they weren't doing, so then they had to announce they were doing those things, and now looks like they've done it twice. Anyway, David Seymour and the Regulators next.
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9: 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Getting the detail behind the headlines on Heather Duplessy-Allen Drive with One New Zealand. 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
10: It's 5 o'clock. I'm Raylene Ramsey. The Foreign Affairs Ministry is being exempted from this year's budget's public service cuts. Most departments will have 2% less to play with and lose a further 5% the following 2 years. The Finance Minister yesterday announced an intention to cull another 8,700 jobs from the public service. Nicola Willis has confirmed MFAT will be subject to the later 5% cuts, but not this year's reduction. She says she's disappointed and believes cuts could be made in certain areas.
11: That is a specific area where they've said they'd like to spend more money on more business class flights.
10: Public Service Commissioner Sir Brian Roach says cutting staffing down to 55,000 brings it to about 1% of the population. He says finding efficiencies should be more constant.
12: We only seem to reform ourselves every 30 or 40 years. We need to actually get much more sort of contemporary and dynamic in the way we think about organisations.
10: Marlborough police are urgently trying to find the mother and family of an infant found dead on a Blenheim roadside. A machinery operator discovered the baby on Wairau Bar Road about 1:30 p.m. yesterday. Jamie Cunningham reports.
13: Area Commander Inspector Simon Feltham says officers are continuing to investigate how the baby

0: baby came to be there. He says they're extremely concerned for the welfare of the infant's family, and anyone with information should come forward.
1: The road has reopened. More than a dozen prison staff have been arrested in Auckland after a police operation across two corrections facilities. Nine officers from Mount Eden Corrections Facility were taken into custody today, and five reintegration officers at Auckland South. Its spokesperson says they have zero tolerance for behaviour that compromises safety. Men's Prisons Deputy Commissioner Dave Pattinson says the department will continue assisting police. The Employment Relations Authority has ruled Viv Beck was unjustifiably suspended as Heart of the City Chief Executive and ordered her reinstatement. Beck was stood down from the Business Association in late March. Jordan Dunn has more.
2: The authorities found Heart of the City suspended Beck largely over her interfering with the appointment of its chair, but then expanded the list of reasons. Authority member Nicola Craig says grounds may be too speculative to warrant suspension conducted in such a manner. Craig notes more evidence on the reasons for removing Beck could change her ruling.
1: The regulation minister says Kiwis should only have to knock at one regulator's door to get something done. The ministry's new report identifies almost 270 different regulators in New Zealand, across central and local government, statutory bodies, committees and tribunals. David Seymour says a journey to having a smaller, more efficient government needs a map.
3: If we ended up down 25%, a quarter, down a third, and we could still do all of the things New Zealanders need from regulators, that would be a great outcome.
1: The Ministry for Regulation's headcount to December, 93 full-time workers, is more than four times the staff at the Productivity Commission it replaced. It reportedly spent close to $2.8 million on contractors and consultants in the 2 years to February.
4: To News Talk ZB Sport, good afternoon. Fihi Finianganofo will have to wait at least another week to stand alone as the top try scorer in a Super Rugby season. The Hurricanes wing, who's dotted down 16 times this season, the equal most in history, has been rested from Saturday night's home game against the Highlanders, with Nani Punavai starting on the right wing and Josh Morby at fullback. Visiting Highlanders, meanwhile, will hand Wellington backline utility Stanley Solomon a debut via the bench. Meanwhile, Will Jordan returns for a month and a half out with a calf injury to bolster the fourth-ranked Crusaders as they welcome the second-ranked Chiefs on Friday.
5: A bummer, but I guess the way it goes, and it's been a bit of a journey getting back. It hasn't necessarily been straightforward the whole way, but excited to be at this point now and feeling confident in the body for this weekend.
4: Quintipar returns to the Chiefs at second five after a week's rest, while Josh Jakin retains the 10 jersey, with Damien McKenzie out with concussion suffered against the Highlanders. Assistant coach Marty Burke says McKenzie is on the mend.
6: Damien's been in around the team as annoying as ever this week, so he's still very visible amongst the group.
4: Super Rugby coverage with Habit Health Physio booked today, and stay in the game. South Sydney and former Queensland State of Origin enforcer Jai Arrow will retire from the NRL immediately after being diagnosed with motor neuron disease. Only 30 years old, Arrow has played 98 games for the Rabbitohs since Wayne Bennett lured him to the club in 2021 after stints at Brisbane and the Gold Coast Titans. Arrow was too emotional to speak at the media conference this afternoon, with club CEO Blake Solly reading a statement on his behalf.
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4: 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The New York Knicks have rallied from 22 points adrift to beat Cleveland 115-104 in overtime in Game 1 of the NBA's Eastern Conference Finals. I'm Elliot Smith. That's News Talk ZB. 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Heather Duplessis-Allen is next.
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9: Free parking at Sky City Auckland when you eat, stay or play. And the south and southbound heavy can accept East Tamaki. Again, Te Irirangi to Takanini as traffic continues to ease from an earlier crash. Citybound is heavy, Highbrook to Green Lane. Southwestern, moderate to heavy southbound from Wormsley. Northbound is heavy, Roscommon to Nielsen, and then moderate through the Waterview Tunnel. Spend $40 or more at Sky City and enjoy free parking. T's and C's apply. And that's traffic.
1: 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For Manukau Harbour, nor'easterly 10, up to 15 for a time this afternoon. Waitemata Harbour, easterly 15, easing to 10.

0: tonight. Hauraki Gulf easterly 20, then nor'east 20 this evening. Strong wind advisory for Bream, head to Cape Colville. Easterly 20, but 25 to 35 through the channel, becoming nor'east 20 everywhere tonight. High tides for Auckland 10:25 tonight, Onehunga 20 to 2 tomorrow morning. It'll be fine for the rest of our day in Auckland, some passing cloud. The odd shower north of Warkworth, easterly winds, and the overnight low will be 12 degrees. Right now in Auckland, we've got 16.
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2: Good afternoon. If you had to guess how many different regulators we had in New Zealand, would you guess 267? That's the number. It's according to a new report from the Ministry for Regulation, and the finding has been labelled a twisted spaghetti of regulators who don't just cost money to fund but suck up people's time and force others to give up completely. That's from David Seymour, who is, of course, the minister. Let's talk to him. Hi, David.
3: Hey, Heather.
2: Is that necessarily too many?
3: No, there's no right number, but when you consider that this means we've basically got a regulator of some sort for every town the size of Fielding in this country, it does feel like we're a small country with far too big a government. And then you look at some specific examples. We drilled into dogs because it's just a bit of fun. I mean, there's five different government agencies that regulate dogs. There's 11 different laws that regulate dogs. And then there's a bunch of sub-agencies. I mean, then there's the police, the SPCA, and so on. So there's actually just a crazy number of people involved in regulating dogs. Now, why does that matter? Because the minister for the local government is currently trying to, you know, deal to dog attacks. The number of people he has to deal with if he's going to do anything meaningful, I'm not saying he won't succeed, but you just feel that a lot of things would be easier if we looked at these and said, hey, maybe we need fewer agencies focused on doing things that are essential. We'd get better results, less cost, and it'd be easier to fix things.
2: Okay, so let's stick with the example of the dogs. Can you fold all five of those bodies into one body to make it simple?
3: Yeah, I suspect, I mean, we don't know where it'll go in the end, but I suspect you don't need the DIA in the form of councils, the police, the DOC, the MPI. I suspect you could say, look, there's one agency that's going to be all things dogs. If you've got a dog, talk to these guys rather than what we have now.
2: Are there any that stand out to you, any regulators that stand out in that list as actually just being redundant altogether?
3: This would be a bit controversial, but we got something like a dozen different medical regulators. We've got nurses, dentists, doctors, pharmacists, and quite a number of physios, and so it goes.
2: And so you would scrap some of them or blend them into one?
3: When it's really fragmented, what they end up doing is actually fighting for turf with each other and trying to keep people out who could do a good job, because they tend to be dominated by the incumbents in that industry or that sector, rather than asking about what's best for patients. The other thing about having a whole lot of small regulators is that they tend to look for stuff to do, whereas if you have one and say, look, you've got finite resources, finite time, do the things you really have to do, like keeping patients safe, make that your priority, then they kind of have to economise and you actually get efficiency. So that would be an example of where I think we could do a lot better.
2: Cool. Now, listen, on the public servant cull, is this one that's been announced today actually going to happen? And the reason I'm asking that is that you had promised pre the last election to get rid of 14,000 and it didn't happen. So why will this one happen?
3: Because it didn't happen when I promised it, because there's three parties. And of course, you know, you can be there every day harassing the other two. But at the end of the day, you can lead a horse to water. You can't make them drink. I think what has made them drink is the financial reality. And this is another thing I've said, that sooner or later, financial reality is going to drive us towards the some of the things ACT's been saying. And the other reason I believe this will happen is that the Treasury has now put it into the books. So if we don't do this, and frankly, heaven forbid, another government got in and didn't do this after November, then they are going to have to adjust up their spending forecast, therefore borrow more money, run bigger deficits for longer. And I think that is simply not credible for any government in a country that's already on watch from the ratings agencies right now.
2: David, thanks for your time. Appreciate it. David Seymour, Regulation Minister, 5:11.
1: Heather Duplessis-Allen.
2: More good news for Christchurch. Air New Zealand has announced three new

0: non-stop international routes, and they will all fly out of Christchurch Airport. They're going to launch in late October to Perth, Singapore and Tokyo. Justin Watson is the Christchurch Airport Chief Executive and with us. Hi, Justin.
1: Kia ora, Heather.
0: Did Air New Zealand come to you or you go to them?
1: Oh, look, we work in partnership with all of our airline partners, but in this case, us and Air New Zealand have been in discussion for some time on this.
0: Do you think it's been sparked, their interest in Christchurch as opposed to Auckland? Obviously, I mean, you guys are the hot new place, but is it also sparked by the fact that Auckland Airport is charging them so much?
1: Look, I think it's predominantly because of what's happening in Christchurch and the pull of Destination Christchurch. I mean, we really are in a sweet spot at the moment. People want to come and visit. They want to go to events. They want to see the place. They want to access the South Island. And so I'd say that's the primary draw card.
0: How much demand do you reckon there is for these three routes?
1: Look, I think a lot. We've modelled the demand. We believe three services a week to each of those destinations is a good starting point and a starting point that we can then grow from.
0: Justin, how far afield in New Zealand do you reckon people will fly into Christchurch to then fly out to these places?
1: It's a really interesting question because it's sort of a mindset issue. Because if you're sitting in Wellington, it's actually quicker to fly from Wellington to Christchurch to Singapore than it is to go over Auckland. But there's a mindset issue where people don't like to feel like they're going backwards. So certainly from within the South Island is our primary catchment. But really anything Taupo South does make sense.
0: Wow, okay. Justin, thanks very much. Good luck with it. Justin Watson, Christchurch Airport Chief Executive.
2: Heather Duplessy-Allen.
0: Honestly, Chippy, he doesn't help himself. Now, yesterday I was telling you told you about Labor and their Future Fund, right? This is the big fund where they're going to put all the state-owned assets into it, and then they're going to ring fence them so they can't be sold, and then they're going to get revenue, and then they're going to redistribute the money, of course. And what we found out yesterday is they have no idea which SOEs are going to go in, and they have no idea really how much money they're going to make from it. They're going to find this. Neither do we, and we won't until after the election. So obviously that is so ridiculous that Chippy's been asked about it today. He says New Zealanders don't really care. He says, I don't think the public really care which companies are going to go in or not. I think the public care about the fact that we're going to keep state assets and National's going to sell them. Well, this is where he runs into a problem. Like, he might be right, but this is where he runs into a problem. The problem is he needs the revenue from that fund to pay for other stuff in his fiscal plan. But he can't know how much revenue he's going to get out of that fund unless he knows which state-owned enterprises will go into that fund. Therefore, he can't know how much money he has to spend from that fund. So whatever he says before the election, if he's like, we're going to get $1 billion in revenue, it's made up. Everything is literally made up because he doesn't know what he's doing. And apparently we don't really care. So that's a bit insulting, isn't it? Quarter past.
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2: Now I'm going to talk to the new. Do you know that there's a new Breakers coach? There's a new Breakers coach. We're going to talk to the new Breakers coach. I think this might be like the first interview the new Breakers coach has done with anybody in New Zealand. And we're going to do it in 20 minutes, less than 20 minutes time. But I'm not sure at the moment if I'm allowed to tell you what their name is. I'm not even sure if I'm allowed to tell you the gender. So hold on a tick. I'm just going to have a look at. I'll see what we can figure out, and then I'll tell you as much as I can before we get to 5:30. It's 5:19. Now, this is kind of serious stuff. Police are warning about a social media trend that involves people filming attacks on gay men in public. There have been a series of attacks. If you've been following the news, you'll have seen it in Invercargill. 4 teenagers have been arrested so far. One man was sent to hospital in critical condition at least. And the police are worried that this could turn fatal. Gordy Lockhart is the founder of UBU, which is an advocacy group for rural queer people, and with us. Hi, Gordy.
4: Kia ora. How are you, Heather?
2: I'm well, thank you. Why are people doing this?
4: It's an interesting one. And as you said, it's a bit of an online space of issues that have come from this. And I think the biggest problem that we have is the identification of the real crime. There was a similar issue that happened in Tauranga a couple of years back. And the issue was that, of course, youths were using an app that is as yet unnamed, but it does appear to be an app called Grindr, which is a gay dating app, to lure gay men to an environment whereby they're attacked. Now, ultimately, that's a hate crime. And not describing it as such is complicity in the crime itself. We can't cure crime by not naming the crime. And my worry is that Southland Police have not described it as such, and in doing so, they're not dealing with it as the way they should. So ultimately, what's causing the crime is one thing, but how we deal with it is another.
2: Okay, but do we know why these young people are doing it? Okay, I'm assuming this young people, right? Teenagers, it obviously is. But are they doing it because they're bored and they want to hurt somebody, or do they particularly want to hurt gay people? What is it?
4: A bit of column A, a bit of column B, likely. I mean, you know, why would you use an app specifically targeting the LGBT community?
2: Well, Gordy, can I answer that question for you? Is it because you know you're more likely to get somebody to come out? You know what I mean? Like a gay man is more likely to meet you in the park than a straight woman. Let's just say.
4: Well, yeah, Heather, but you've got to consider why that's the case, right? You've got to look at the LGBT community, and typically they are arguably more alone, have less family around them, have less support networks, and therefore have to do those sort of things in order to meet people for whatever, for relationships.
2: The reason
4: or
2: I'm asking you this, Gordy, is because there's also an online trend that has been drawn to my attention, which is like a pedophile hunter thing, which is completely different, right? So where they're trying to find people and bash them up because they think they're pedophiles. This is unrelated to this.
4: I think there is a connection to that in the sense that I think we should first of all state that if anybody is meeting anybody underage, that is entirely inappropriate, must be dealt with separately. But it certainly doesn't excuse, you know, physical violence and assaults. But I think otherwise, whoever anybody is meeting.

0: it apart for whatever reason, assuming it's legal, is up to them.
1: Yeah,
0: and
1: I mean,
0: they shouldn't be attacked for doing so.
1: The obvious advice here, Gordy, and I don't know if anybody's going to necessarily follow it, is don't meet strangers in parks, right?
0: Well, obviously that's true, but again, if you're from a community marginalised, alone, and unsure of who you are, that is the reality of life for a lot of gay men, and they shouldn't be vilified for that, and they certainly shouldn't be attacked in public for that.
1: That's
0: moreover,
1: right.
0: When it happens, the crime needs to be identified as such.
1: Listen, it is good to talk to you, Gordy. Thank you for running us through that. Best of luck with this. That's Gordy Lockhart, YouTube founder, 522.
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3: At peak internet traffic times, New Zealand runs on fibre. And the southern southbound heavy, Gillies to Hill Road, then again at Takanini and between Papakura and Drury. Citybound heavy, Highbrook to Green Lane. The southwest and southbound, a moderate to heavy run from Wormsley. Northbound heavy in patches, Roscommon to Rimu. And Pūhenui Road motorway bound is slow from Tom Pierce Drive. Traffic jams should be contained to the roads and not your internet. Ask for fibre. And that's traffic.
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1: Heather, old mate Gordy, the YouTube founder. I know. Gave him a massive pay upgrade just like that.
9: If any of the YouTube founders are listening, clearly we would love to talk to you. So please email Heather at newstalkzb.co.nz.
1: Yeah, let's get to the bottom of what's going on in Invercargill. But anyway, he's the UBU founder, actually. 525. Now, listen, I'm just wondering if it's dawning on the Labour Party, all the problems they've got, as it is with the Future Fund. But I'm just wondering if it's dawning on them that they may have made a massive mistake as well by campaigning on the capital gains tax again. Now, you know what I'm talking about here. This is the free doctor's policy. It's the one where they introduce a capital gains tax and then that pays for 3 free visits to the GP every year for every one of us, even if we can pay for it ourselves. Now, voters in New Zealand have rejected that capital gains tax idea, by my count, in at least 2 elections already. And we would have rejected it in a 3rd election, but Jacinda killed it early because she could see that we hated it. But Chippy and a group of commentators in the Beltway have subsequently, in the last few years, convinced themselves that actually we've all changed our minds and we are ready for a capital gains tax. We love it. Well, look at what's happening in Australia today. That is exactly what the Australian government said. They tried a capital gains tax on about 7 years ago. When I say it's like slightly different with them, of course, because they've got it, but they've got discounts. But they tried the changes on that they've just implemented about 7 years ago and it tanked with voters. And then earlier this month, they told the ABC that things had changed because younger millennials and Gen Z voters now make up a majority of Australian voters and the young ones love it because it means they're going to get into housing. And so the Albanese government went ahead and made the capital gains tax changes in the budget last week. And guess what?
10: People hate it. Young people hate

0: to be taxed even if it is a capital gains tax. Heather
1: Duplessy-Allen. Yeah. Okay, Gordon Herbert. ESPN apparently has already leaked the information that it's Gordon Herbert. He's a Canadian who has already coached in Germany and done very well with the basketball teams. So we're going to chat to him next. Incidentally, weird fact, three Gordons on the show today. Gordon Herbert next, Gordy Lockhart just before, and Gordon Robertson, the US and Middle East correspondent earlier. Who knew? News is next.
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7: 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Giving it to you straight on Heather Duplessy-Allen Drive with One New Zealand. 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
8: It's 5:30. I'm Raylene Ramsey. Marlborough police are urgently trying to find the mother and family of an infant found dead on the side of Blenheim's Wairau Bar Road yesterday. The Public Service Commissioner says more details about how public service numbers will be cut are on the way. About 8,700 jobs will be cut by mid-2029. Sir Brian Roach says the current system is too bloated and has too much duplication. He told Heather Duplessy-Allen he has ideas on ways to fix things, but it's not his decision.
9: That's sort of beyond my pay grade, to be honest. I believe that the system can actually reform itself. Let the ministers and the Prime Minister work out.
8: Winston Peters says he's not aware whether his ministry, Foreign Affairs, made a budget bid for extra business class flights. Finance Minister Nicola Willis claimed Peters would protect diplomat flight funding against cuts. Peters says it's a rats and mice issue, and he has no idea why Willis said that.
10: We don't micromanage out of the department. Our job is to make sure the department's successful, but you don't micromanage them. And boy, people hate micromanagers.
8: The Employment Relations Authority has ruled Viv Beck was unjustifiably suspended as Heart of the City chief executive and ordered her reinstatement. Beck was stood down from the Auckland Business Association in late March. The authorities found Heart of the City suspended Beck largely over her interfering with the appointment of its chair, but then expanded the list of reasons. Authority member Nicola Craig says such grounds may be too speculative to warrant suspension conducted in such a manner. Craig notes more evidence on the reasons for removing Beck could change her ruling. To sport.

0: South Sydney and former Queensland State of Origin enforcer Jai Arrow will retire from the NRL immediately after being diagnosed with motor neurone disease. Hurricanes wing Fihi Finianga-Norfor has been rested from Saturday night's home game against the Highlanders. He scored 16 tries this season, equaling the Super Rugby record. That is Newstalk ZB News and Sport with One New Zealand and the power of satellite mobile. It's 5:32. Heather Duplessis-Allen is next.
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2: Switch to AMI car insurance. The southern southbound heavy, Gillies Ave to Hill Road, then heavy again at Takanini, and between Papakura and Drury, citybound heavy, Highbrook to Green Lane. The southwestern southbound moderate to heavy from Wormsley, northbound heavy patches, Roscommon to Rimu, and Pihanui Road fairly slow heading towards the motorway from Tom Pierce Drive. 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
9: Heather, I think with Tory Farno moving on, we may have resolved Wellington's council problems, but Ray Chung is doing his best, isn't he? Old pendulous breast strikes again. Yes, he is doing his best. In fact, I thank you for reminding me, Jeff. Jeremy, I do need to actually get round to telling you about what Ray's been up to. So stand by. We will do that maybe after 6 o'clock. We've got Morris Williamson and Jack Tame standing by for the huddle. It's 24 away from 6. Now, we can reveal the new coach of the Breakers. It's Gordon Herbert, coach of Canada, who are ranked 5th in the world at the moment, so that's not bad. And he also led Germany to a World Cup title in 2023, and he's with us now. Hi, Gordon.
10: Good morning, or good evening there.
9: Yeah, well, you know, good morning to you, and thank you very much for your time. First of all, obvious question is, why are you coming to New Zealand?
10: I've always been intrigued by the league down there, and obviously I had really good talks with Mark Mitchell and Dylan Butcher, and I really liked the vision they had and the commitment they had to really put a really good team on the floor. And the second thing, it aligned with my job with Basketball Canada very good. I had some options here in Europe, but this aligned much better with Canada. And, you know, the Breakers really, Dylan, really respected my job with Canada and really made it work.
9: When you say Mark Mitchell, are you talking about our sports minister?
10: No, Mark Mitchell, the owner of the Breakers.
9: We did think for a minute, we thought, oh, that's a bit weird. What's he doing involved? Now, are you going to be, are you going to, so

0: Thank you for clarifying that. Are you going to do this while also coaching Canada?
1: Yes, I am. So it aligns very well. The season's shorter. It works very well with coaching Canada. And I want to coach day by day still. I just didn't want to coach the national team right now. So it aligns very well.
0: Are you going to have to do a fair bit of commuting, I would imagine, then, right? Because this is a kind of a hands-on in situ job.
1: Yeah, we have some windows coming up in July, August, November, and February. And then we have the World Cup in 2027, as long as we qualify. So, you know, it is a little bit of travel back and forth, yes.
0: What is it about the league that intrigued you?
1: No, I watched the finals, and I've been intrigued by the league for many years, and I've been very interested in coming down and coaching. I think the league is one of the better leagues around, very underrated and getting better and better. It's a very well-coached league. And it's a league that plays up-tempo. They play with a real good flow and tempo and pace, and I think it's an up-and-coming league. And, you know, especially with, you know, some of the icon players coming back to the league from the NBA, it's very, very interesting.
0: Are you able to bring, I mean, I don't entirely know how this all works in terms of attracting talent and where you get your talent from in this league and who's allowed to come in, but are you allowed to bring talent from overseas yourself?
1: Yes, we're allowed 3 imports, and Dylan Butcher has actually done a great job recruiting right now and building the team. And, you know, we have a few more spots to fill, and we'll do that together.
0: What's your take? I mean, you'll know in New Zealand, obviously, for the longest time, we've been completely rugby mad. And that seems to be waning, which I think creates a window of opportunity for other sports out there. Football is having a bit of a day with us. Do you think basketball could actually increase in terms of what we're interested in New Zealand?
1: Yeah, I think so. I think, you know, I coach the German national team, and football is huge here, soccer, and now the basketball national team in Germany is the number one national team. So there's always an opportunity, and I think the big thing is putting a great product on the floor in front of the fans. Mm. And I talk about team identity all the time, and team identity is what we feel as a group and what the people can relate to and see. And if we can do that, it becomes very attractive.
0: Yeah. Well, Gordon, listen, best of luck. And thank you very much for taking the time out of your morning to have a chat to us. It's Gordon Herbert, the new Breakers coach, 20 away from 6.
2: The Huddle with New Zealand Sotheby's International Realty, a name you can trust locally and globally.
0: On The Huddle with us this evening, we have Maurice Williamson, Auckland councillor, former National Party minister, and Jack Tame, host of Saturday Mornings in Q&A, who's in studio. Hi, lads.
3: Kia ora.
4: Hi, Lisa. Hi, Jack.
0: Right, Jack, what do you make of the public sector cuts?
3: I think it all depends on the detail. I think in principle, there's a really good argument to be made for things like centralising HR, but at the end of the day, we don't have the detail about where these cuts are coming from. We've had assurances from the finance minister that they aren't necessarily going to affect frontline services, but you would have to say, as a frontline figure, it's a massive number of people to be losing their job. So I think until we have the actual detail about what is going to be cut, we're not in a position to make that judgment.
0: Do you think, Maurice, it sounded like when I was speaking to Brian Roach earlier, it sounds like he has already kind of figured out in his head how this is going to work. In which case, why aren't they announcing the kind of bones of that?
4: I'm sure they've done a very good back of an envelope draft about where their numbers are, how they've grown over time, where the trims need to be made, and more importantly, the use of technology that can really give them some technological gains. I think I gave you an example the other day of when we had the 10,500 returns come in on Plan Change 120 at Council. We had a team of people that had been working for weeks and had spent over $4 million analysing them, and one of our councillors gave them to an AI bot, and the bot did it within 30 hours or 25 hours or something, and it cost next to a few thousand dollars. And so those new technologies that AI brings, things like Claude and things like Copilot within data management and processing, will, I think, change the entire structure of what an

0: old public service look like before all these changes came through.
1: So does that mean, Morris, because I listened to all of this chat about AI and just felt really embarrassed. It was like listening to old people talking about computers and nobody actually knew what they were talking about. And potentially AI is overpromising on what it can do. But you sound like you're actually pretty bullish on it.
0: Yeah, I think it's just got started, and I use it now daily. I'm using Microsoft Copilot to go in and analyze huge chunks of data, which in the past I literally just spent days trying to find a way to accumulate rows and columns and get a trend line through them and so on. You just can ask it and it'll just come back with the solutions bang on.
1: Yeah.
0: And it's in its infancy. It's a little bit like watching the Wright brothers get off the ground at Kitty Hawk. This has got a long way to go, but a 747 will be the eventual product we produce out of AI, in my view.
2: It also does, as Morris says, a really good job of synthesizing huge amounts of information, so you can cut down on that kind of drudgery that is part of the kind of public service role, but also those tasks that are replicated time and again over different ministries.
0: Correct.
2: Stuff like HR, you can see how with the use of technology you could streamline that a whole lot. I still think it comes down to where the cuts are. Until we have detail on exactly what the
1: would
2: cuts
1: you
2: are.
1: Jack, I mean, would you be prepared to give up entire ministries though?
2: Yeah, I don't see there's necessarily any reason we have to be 100% committed to specific ministries. But it depends on the function of the ministries.
1: Shitstorm though, wouldn't it?
2: Like, well, potentially,
1: any one ministry that's cut is going to have some people who are going to be very angry.
2: Yeah, I mean, this is a painful thing.
1: Go on, then name one.
2: I couldn't possibly. I think too that one of the interesting things, actually, it's been interesting to see David Seymour's comments over this over the last few days. I think approaching this with compassion is important, and I think maybe the last time they went round with the cuts, there was this real kind of gung-ho attitude.
1: Time?
2: Well, when the cuts were announced at the start of this term.
0: When they were announced.
2: Yes.
1: This is why I don't want to waste my compassion on something that hasn't happened.
2: Well,
1: not happen.
2: Yeah. Again, all the more reason to wait for the
1: detail. Because I did a lot of compassion last time and then we didn't actually fire anyone.
2: Did you?
1: So, yeah, I did. I was like, I'm so sorry to hear all these people are going to lose their jobs. No one did.
0: But Jack's right to be sceptical, Heather. I mean, this is what we will do in the future, and there's been too many of these announced.
1: Yeah.
0: And then it's been a little trickle rather than a mainstream.
1: Morris. This is Nicola just getting the budget looking good, though, isn't it? Like, you promise that you're going to fire all these people by 2029, which means Treasury adjusts it and you're in surplus by 29. That's what this is up.
0: Yeah, and it's election year, and it's a nice feeling for the vast bulk of people who aren't public servants to say, oh, it's bloated and it needs to be dealt with. I think Jack's right. The devil will be in the detail and the actual delivery of it. But I do think that we're on the verge of, just like when the internet, when I first went to Parliament, we didn't have an internet and we didn't have emails and anything. And the process of writing letters to people and going to meetings where all your papers had to be typed up on a typewriter and so on, you think of how the internet changed everything there in terms of email, and cellular phones came at the same time. Well, now AI is that next big breakthrough.
1: Yeah.
0: Will change so much how you work every day, make productivity so much better.
1: Let's take a quick break. It's 2:15.
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3: You're back to The Huddle. It's 12 away from 6. Maurice Williamson and Jack Tame. Jack, how excited are you that we're going to talk about capital gains tax right now?
4: So excited.
3: How excited. Just and how sad so was your little capital gains tax loving heart to see that all the young people, the Gen Zers and the millennials in Australia hate it?
4: I'm first of all not surprised. I mean, people don't like tax. I mean, there's no doubt about that.
3: You were telling me we're all ready for it now and things have changed. Have you not made that argument?
4: I think things have changed. Do you not?
3: No, I have a look at Australia.
4: No, I think we're totally different economies. I mean, Australia has had a capital gains tax for a while. They've had stamp duties for a while as well. They've got a higher top rate of income.
3: So therefore,
4: tax.
3: If they've already had it and they're
4: even more taxed than us.
3: If they're already used to it, they should be totally fine with the discount.
4: No, I think the thing that maybe will help Labor's argument going into this election, first of all, I feel like their policy's been focus grouped up the wazoo to the point that they're trying to make it offend the fewest number of people possible. Mm. Second of all, there just haven't been major capital gains on property for years now. And I think that if we were at a time when people were seeing 5 or 6% gains every year, it would be a different political environment. But we're not seeing that right now. So I think there's likely to be less opposition than there would have been a few years ago, which is not to say there won't be opposition. I just think there's likely to be less.
3: I don't know. Morris, I reckon when Labor starts talking about this during the campaign, it's going to fall flat. What do you think?
5: I was just enjoying you two going at it then. That was great. Can we keep a bit more of that up? Yeah, look, I mean, there's a whole lot of stuff about capital gains taxes. The number of people in my patch out here who bought properties for, you know, $1 million a year ago or so and or 2 years ago, and now they're worth $850,000. Do they get taxed back on that? Do we pay back for if there's a capital loss? In the end, I just think it's a silly idea because you've got to make that many exemptions to make it palatable. And as soon as you make that many exemptions, you end up, what does it pay for? 3 free doctor's visits or something a year.
3: Yeah.
5: That's it. I mean, it's a joke and just leave it alone.
3: Yeah, totally. Now, listen, Morris, is it true that the vote on raising rates in Auckland to 7.9%, highest ever, is really close and so close you can't be sure this is going to pass?
5: Yes, look, it's very hard at council compared to Parliament. At Parliament, you pretty know where your numbers lie, unless you get a rogue person like me who crossed the floor once. You know you've got all your votes in a row, and the whips just can basically call out the numbers like that. So you know. But at council, every one of the 20 are independent. Everyone's got a view of their own. Everyone's got their own hobby horses about what they think money should be going to.
3: But tell me if this is true. So what I'm being told is that it's possibly 10-11 and it will lose, like 11 against 10-4. It will lose, but Mayor Brown will rely on the independent Māori statutory board members, the two of them, to get it over the line 12-11. Is that going to happen?
5: Right, well, let me tell you why that can't happen, and I've only confirmed this very carefully today with legal and so on. It does go to a budget committee where there's independent Māori statutory board, and there may be votes so that it does get carried by that.
3: Yeah.
5: But it actually then has to go to the governing body straight after. In fact, we've actually scheduled to have a governing body meeting immediately that the budget committee comes to its conclusion. So there you only have the councillors now and
3: no
5: not the independent Māori statute. So no mana whenua. So if you actually did only get it through by one vote because of that, you may end up losing it by one vote. It's very hard. I've talked to councillors today ad infinitum about it. Some are in, some are out, some are not sure, some have got more convincing to do. I think you're better off putting a bet on whether Nicola will make 8,700 state workers.
3: Okay, I was surprised.
5: A bit too high.
3: I think somebody was telling me earlier, Jack, people are really angry about the 7.9% rate rise in Auckland, like, and really angry because it's funding the CRL. Do you feel this intensity about it?
4: Well, I mean, I don't like it. My rates feel incredibly high at the moment, and I've looked at the forward projections for, you know, relatively smaller rates cuts in the years to come. I mean, it's

0: I've been in the Karangahape station, which is like one of the cathedral-like stations, to use Mayor Brown's.
1: Is it overbuilt?
0: I mean, it's incredibly impressive. Now, I'm no engineer. I can't tell you if we could have made it a whole lot cheaper, but it is incredibly impressive. I mean, the platform alone is more than 200 metres long. It's two rugby fields long,
1: yeah,
0: 10 stories under K Road.
1: We're going to have 1,000 trains one day.
0: Well, that's it. But unfortunately, we are paying some significant upfront costs. And my understanding of the rates bill is that a large part of this year's rates is going
1: towards all of it. It's apparently all of it. It's apparently all of it. Hey, thank you very much, guys. Appreciate it. Jack Tame, Maurice Williamson, our huddle this evening, 7 away from 6.
2: News Talk ZB Auckland, time saver traffic.
3: Harvey Norman, King's birthday deals on now. The southwest and northbound is heavy Roscommon's coronation. Then reports of a build up at the Rimu Street on ramp. Is there moderate to heavy to Maioro Street and moderate through the Waterview Tunnel? Heading southbound, moderate to heavy from Wormsley. The southern southbound, heavy in patches, Kaiper Pass to Highbrook, then heavy east Tamaki to Hill Road and between Papakura and Drury. Harvey Norman, huge King's birthday deals on appliances, TVs, computer, technology, furniture, and bedding.
1: Now, if you're in the market to buy or sell a business, you should be talking with someone who has been selling businesses for the last 20 years. I've got Tony Van Cam from Auckland Business Sales on the line. Hi, Tony.
4: Hey, Heather.
1: Now, you've talked previously about putting a younger, more energetic person into a 50% shareholding in a business so that the existing owner could semi-retire, take a lump of cash out, but still enjoy the dividends from the business. How do you find that new shareholder?
4: I've already found them. They're in my database. I've been talking to so many buyers for so many years who are looking to work alongside a vendor as a joint shareholder to slowly transition the retiring owner out. It's a safe way to buy a business, and it works really well for the owner who's looking to sell, but not everything right now.
1: So what does that buyer look like for this type of staged buyout?
4: They're people who have enjoyed success and prosperity in their own chosen fields. They're hard workers who have got strong track records of achieving great things in their previous roles. I've met so many exceptional people who are waiting for me to put the right opportunity in front of them. They've got the money and the skills to be marvellous in their own business. I've got this amazing pool of talent with the means to complete deals, and it's a really good way to get a deal done in today's times.
1: How do people find you to discuss those business sales, Tony?
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6: Strike has hit $1.5 million and must be won this Wednesday.
7: If you've got the first four balls in this order, you're a Strike 4 winner.
6: Play from $1 or get a triple dip to be in to win big.
1: Yesterday when I was on the show, when we were during showtime, somebody texted in and drew attention to the case of the chap who'd just been sentenced. And it just popped up online during, you know, between 4 and 7, just popped up online on the Herald yesterday. This was the truck driver, something or other Singh, who had raped a woman in Nelson and then had been sentenced yesterday. What we were talking about yesterday was the fact that he got a 5% discount for his good character. The Sensible Sentencing Trust have, like, literally hot off the press, they have just drawn attention to the fact that he also got a discount for his children. So they say, and it appears about it, his total sentence discount was 15%, 5% for good character, 10% for his kids. Now, the point that they are making is that this is just making up stuff by judges. They are saying Parliament never actually gave judges permission to discount a criminal's offences, a sentence, because they have children. The activist judges, and I think I was told by somebody that it came from all the way down from the Supreme Court, that the judges have decided to do this themselves. As I said yesterday, and I stand by this point, you can come up with any number of rules to say, oh, judges can't do this, judges can't do that, judges can't do that, judges. You will be tying yourself up in knots making up these rules. What you need to deal with is the judges. There is something fundamentally flawed if a judge thinks that all of a sudden you have to start discounting for all of these, like, quite bizarre things. I feel sorry for the kids. I really do. I do feel sorry for the kids. But at this point, are we going, the kids of this offender, is protecting them is more important than actually getting justice for the woman that he raped? Like, I think the judges have got their, I don't know, got priorities all over the show. And by the way, speaking of stuff that's going on at the moment, the What is a Woman bill is before Parliament today. This is New Zealand First's bill. apparently

What it wants to do is across all legislation, clarify the meaning of a woman and a female and a man and a male as a human biological male or female. So National and ACT, I don't know if they've done it yet, but they're going to vote on it today, and National and ACT are going to support it all the way through. Then it's off to Select Committee. That process takes 6 months. So probably we're not going to see it again until after the election. But there you go. If that really floated your boat, if that really spun your wheels and got your goat. It's been before Parliament. They're dealing with it. Right, we're going to deal next with Infratil and the big sell-off of Contact Generators with us. News Talk ZB.

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10: It's 6 o'clock. I'm Raylene Ramsey. About a dozen corrections officials have been accused of accepting bribes to bring unauthorised items into an Auckland jail. Nine officers from Mount Eden Corrections Facility were taken into custody today, and five reintegration officers at Auckland South. Jordan Dunn has more.
11: Charging documents seen by the Herald show several men are jointly charged with being an official who's corruptly agreed to accept a bribe. Multiple officials are also charged with conspiring to supply a Class A drug, namely methamphetamine. The men are scheduled to appear in the Auckland District Court today.
10: Police are hoping to find the mother and family of an infant found dead on a Blenheim roadside. Jamie Cunningham reports.
12: A machinery operator discovered the body on Wide O Bar Road about 1:30pm yesterday. Area Commander Inspector Simon Feltham says officers continue to investigate how the infant arrived there and are extremely concerned for the family's welfare. Feltham says they'd like to speak to them as soon as possible to ensure they get the support they need.
10: Foreign Minister Winston Peters says foreign affairs and defence spending should be at 3% of GDP as fast as possible. Speaking at the Asia Symposium today, Peters warned we don't have a strong voice on the global stage. He says Singapore is similar sized, but receives more respect and global recognition due to its robust defence spending. Our defence spending currently sits at 1% of GDP. Singapore's hovers around 3%. Peters spoke afterwards saying spending needs to rise quickly.
13: With the right government running the economy within a year.
10: Should police reveal more about a string of attacks in Invercargill linked to dating apps? Four teenage males aged 15 and 16 have been charged with aggravated burglary after people were lured through dating apps to secluded

0: locations and attacked four times. UBU founder Gordy Lockhart told Heather Duplessy-Allen the app appears to have been Grindr, which is primarily used by gay men. It raises concerns about hate motivations.
1: We can't cure crime by not naming the crime. And my worry is that Southland Police have not described it as such, and in doing so, they're not dealing with it as the way they should.
0: The Minister for Regulation warns New Zealand's regulation environment needs a critical review. The Ministry's inaugural State of Regulation shows we have nearly 270 different entities. David Seymour cites the example of dog control, which is governed by five different government agencies, with laws spanning 11 different acts. He says it would be a great outcome to reduce regulators by a quarter or a third.
2: I think a fair and logical goal should be that any New Zealander wanting to do something should only have to knock on one regulator's door.
0: New Zealand Police and Customs are partnering with Australian law enforcement to establish a base in Colombia. Acting Deputy Commissioner Mike Johnson says they'll be working with Colombia's National Police to disrupt drug trafficking. He says we'll base an international liaison officer in the capital, Bogota. Johnson says this will let them more effectively identify and respond to threats impacting New Zealand, Australia and the Pacific.
3: And to News Talk ZB Sport, good evening. The New Zealand Breakers have got their man. The NBL side have locked in Basketball World Cup winner Gordon Herbert as their new head coach on a two-year deal. The Canadian led Germany to the 2023 world title and has served as an assistant coach with NBA side the Toronto Raptors. Herbert is currently and will remain head coach of the fifth-ranked Canadian national team, whose roster includes newly crowned two-time NBA Most Valuable Player, Shai Gilgeous-Alexander. He's told Heather Duplessy-Allen he's been intrigued by the Australian League.
4: I had really good talks with Mark Mitchell and Dylan Butcher, and I really liked the vision they had and the commitment they had to really put a really good team on the floor. And the second thing, it aligned with my job with Basketball Canada very good.
3: Basketball coverage with BK's new veggie burger, a garden of goodness with a crisp vegetable patty. Wellington backline utility Stanley Solomon will make his Super Rugby debut for the Highlanders in Saturday's Super Rugby match against the Hurricanes in the capital. Solomon has been named on the bench for the visitors. He's played 18 games for Wellington in the NPC, as well as playing in two under-20 World Championship campaigns in 2024 and 2025. The home side have left Fihi Finianganofo out of their side, meaning he'll have to wait another week at least to stand alone as the all-time try scorer in a Super Rugby season. The Crusaders welcome back Will Jordan from a calf injury for their home game against the Chiefs, with Jordan on guard for a visiting outfit without Damian McKenzie, who is on HIA stand down.
5: D-Mac's obviously a great player, someone who drives him around really well. So, yeah, I guess with that, there's a bit of a change, but talked about it. They'll have a backline that's extremely hungry to go out there and perform, whether it's Josh Jacob, Hutchie, Corrin on the wing.
3: Super Rugby coverage with Habit Health Physio. Book today and stay in the game. Emotions have run high at South Sydney as the Rabbitohs confirm the immediate retirement of former Queensland forward Jai Arrow with motor neuron disease. Coach Wayne Bennett says they'll stand by Arrow, who was too emotional to speak himself. I'm Elliot Smith. That's News Talk ZB News and Sport with Fisher Funds, New Zealand's largest specialist KiwiSaver provider. It is 6:05. Heather Duplessy-Allen is next.
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7: Catch the Mystics at home in the ANZ Premiership. Southwestern northbound heavy Roscommon to Coronation, and reports of a build up at Rimu Street. Then it's moderate to heavy to Maioro Street, and southbound moderate to heavy from Wormsley. The southern southbound heavy in patches, Khyber Pass to Highbrook, then heavy east Tamaki to Hill Road, and between Papakura and Drury. Mystics play Pulse this Sunday, 4 p.m. at the Trust Arena. Be there for the girls. And that's time saver traffic.
0: 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For Manukau Harbour, nor-easterly of 15 knots, easing back to 10 tonight. Waitemata Harbour, easterly 15 knots, easing to nor-east 10 tonight. Hauraki Gulf, easterly of 20, easing to nor-east 15 tonight. And a strong wind advisory, Bremhead to Cape Colville, easterly 20, but sou-east 25 to 35 through the channel, becoming nor-east 15 everywhere tonight. Next high tide for Auckland to 10:25, and tomorrow morning at 20 to 2 for Onehunga. Fine with north-easterlies for the remainder of our night in Auckland. The overnight low will be 12. Partly cloudy tomorrow. It's 13 degrees now.
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8: Evening. Coming up in the next hour, Milford Asset Management's going to talk us through what's going on with the bond yields and the interest rate spiking globally, which we have mentioned on the show in the last few days. Janae Tibbs-Shraney will be with us after 6:30, and Gavin Gray is with us out of the UK, 6:07. Now, Infratil has announced today that it's selling about a third of its Contact Energy shares. The infrastructure business is selling more than 53 million shares in total. That's 5% of Contact's total issued share capital. Contact's gone into a trading halt while this trade takes place, and after the trade, Infratil will still own about 9%. Greg Smith is an investment specialist at Generate, and he's with us now. Hi, Greg.
9: Hi, Heather.
8: Why the sell down?
9: Well, yeah, it's not really about Contact. You know, they picked up the stake less than a year ago through the Manawa deal. I don't think it was ever a long-term cornerstone holding. They're now selling around about a third of it. I think basically it's because they've got lots of opportunities elsewhere, particularly in high-growth areas like data centres, potentially renewables offshore. And this gives them the flexibility to fund those. And basically, Contact's not where they see the highest returns going forward.
8: Yeah, and they've only committed, I mean, the remaining shares, they've only committed to hold them until after the around about the full year results in August. Now, if they need the money for something else, why are they sticking around till August?
9: Well, look, you know, they haven't sort of said one way or the other, but yeah, they have for now sold down the stake from 14% to 9%. They've got their full year results next week. They're not going to sell down before August, as you say, so we'll have to see how that plays out. But yeah, it does, you know, with the reduction in the stake, tell you that this isn't a cornerstone position for them. Yeah, they're selling obviously quite a big block, you know, $500 million basically. They made a bit of a profit on that. They're having to take a 7% discount to get it across the line. We'll have to see where it goes from there. But certainly the signalling is around recycling capital to have a solid but mature asset and redeploying it elsewhere.
8: Yeah, and where do you think they're going to redeploy it?
9: Well, you know, obviously data centres has been a really great business for them. So, you know, I suppose that is the future. AI, as we know, is sort of gaining in momentum. But they've got some great renewables assets offshore as well. So you sort of feel that's where it's going to be going, you know, sort of higher growth opportunities. And look, and all this is not sort of undermining the assets that Contact have, which are, you know, are great in their own right. And I'm sure there'll be plenty of buyers for that stake. And we'll see more about that tomorrow.
8: Now, just in general, you know, the electricity market and the upcoming election, how high are you rating the chances that New Zealand First actually goes through with one of its policies and breaks up some gentailers?
9: Well, yeah, that's going to be one of the major sort of election sticking points, isn't it, along with, I suppose, arguably changes to KiwiSaver. But, yeah, asset sales, you know, are obviously, again, they've certainly been a big election topic. I mean, the government has sort of ruled out selling down more of the gentailers. Obviously, that's been a highly successful privatisation or part privatisation. You know, New Zealand First sort of wants to push ahead further of that. So I'm sure there'll be healthy debate, not just about the gentailers either. I'm sure there'll be plenty of debate about other assets that could be sold and sort of fund our debt sort of challenges.
8: Yeah. Thank you very much, Greg. Well said. I appreciate your time. As Greg Smith, investment specialist at Generate. Do you know, reason I ask about this, and I reckon we're going to spend a bit of time talking about this policy with New Zealand First, is because I rate the chances of them actually going through and busting up a gentailer reasonably highly, like way higher than the BNZ. The BNZ, buying the BNZ is cooked. That's a cooked idea, and everybody says it's cooked. So I think New Zealand First is just putting it out there for people who, you know, for like the smattering of people who think it's a good idea. And, well, then we're going to buy the BNZ. Yay, it's 1982 or whatever. But they'll never actually go through with it. But with the gentailer breakup, this is getting support from really unlikely quarters like Simon Bridges at the Auckland Chamber. And I think I saw Sam Stubbs saying it was a great, you know, like it's some thinking people out there are going, yeah, that's actually not a bad idea, which means immediately gets elevated in the chances that they follow through on it. So keep an eye on this one because I don't think it's not an insignificant chance. By the way, speaking of Auckland, the Viv Beck Heart of the City drama has got even weirder today, if it wasn't already weird. If you haven't been following it, Viv Beck is the chief executive of Heart of the City, which is the group that promotes Auckland CBD. And she was stood down a wee while ago, like recently, but no one really knew why. And there was some weird politics at play, but nobody could really understand. Well, it just seems like they don't like each other anymore. What's going on here? Anyway, she's taken it to the Employment Relations Authority, and it is now ordered today that Heart of the City have to give her job back on an interim basis while they then investigate those unspecified claims. The ERA says Heart of the City appeared to put the cart before the horse by enforcing a drastic suspension.

0: suspension before even really deciding what the specific allegations against their chief executive actually were. So they've been told they have to have a mediation meeting in the next 5 days, and then they've got 3 days after that to put her back in the job. Weird, eh? Doesn't fill you with a lot of confidence. Let me give you the numbers. NZX 50 is down 1.64% today. ASX 50 is down 1.18% so far today. Barrel of Brent crude is sitting at $111. That's down half a percentage point today. One New Zealand dollar is worth 58 US cents, 82 Australian cents, 50 euro cents, 44 UK pence and 93 yen. It's 13 past six.
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9: Heather Duplessy-Allen.
0: The Brethren got in touch with us apropos our discussion about them nuking all the cats and dogs in Australasia yesterday. So I'm going to get you there are some clarifications we need to make, apparently. So everybody's got the wrong end of the stick, apparently. So I'll read you that shortly. It's 16 past six. Jeremy Hutton, Milford Asset Management, is with us. Hello, Jeremy.
10: Hi, Heather. How are you going?
0: Yeah, I'm good. Thank you. Now, as we've discussed on the show in the last few days, bond yields and interest rates are spiking globally. So are financial markets starting to get a bit nervous?
10: Yeah, they are getting into slightly nervous territory. And for example, the very important 30-year US government bond, that has now got the highest interest rate attached to it since pre-GFC in 2007. So a little bit ominous there. But the US government, it doesn't help itself that much with its astronomical

0: astronomical budget deficit, around 7% of GDP, and with no end in sight. But you're right, it is not unique to the US. We're seeing yields spike all over the world, linked to the Iran crisis. But it will be putting huge pressure on government budgets everywhere, and I think we're going to see that here in New Zealand too, just given the higher interest costs that this is going to put on governments.
1: So bond prices and a lot of KiwiSaver portfolios will be looking a little bit sad right now, will they?
0: Yeah, they will. So bond prices, they move inversely to bond yields. So bond yields up means bond prices down, and these are going to be hurting in many KiwiSaver portfolios right now. And as I mentioned, triggered by the Iran situation and the corresponding fuel cost spike. And it's just the amount of time that this disruption has lasted, and the high risks of entrenched inflation in the bond market is reflecting this. And then the Trump Xi meeting last week, that was potentially seen as an off-ramp, but unfortunately hasn't delivered much on that front at this point.
1: But what's going on with the equity market? So they're largely shrugging these risks off.
0: Yeah, it's pretty amazing. They have so far, in direct contrast to the bond market. The US equity market has obviously been on a huge run since the Iranian ceasefire announcement last month, and it's mostly been driven by this AI narrative and certain technology stocks, not all of them. But the thinking here is that AI-related companies are not going to be as exposed to Middle Eastern energy prices. But I think with these higher interest rates, it's usually negative for equity markets, so it could potentially affect them eventually. But I think it's fair to say that there's plenty of other companies on the US exchange, non-technology ones, and the Main Street US consumer. I think they're going to be feeling the pinch pretty hard right now.
1: Yeah, and what about New Zealand interest rates? Are we seeing the effects there as well?
0: Yeah, we have seen wholesale rates in New Zealand go up, and that's flowing through into mortgage rates as well. But we do have a very important RBNZ decision next week. Dr. Brennan's comments will be very, very closely followed, and she's in a tricky spot, or they are in a tricky spot. There is really no right answer here. And on one hand, it would be very brave to hike the OCR too aggressively, given some of the demand and sentiment has fallen off pretty sharply in the local economy already. And then interest rates being hiked is just sort of kicking the economy while it's down. But then on the other hand, they do have to consider inflation and trying not to get that embedded again, not helped by how long the Iranian situation has gone on. But at the moment, the market is pricing about a 25% chance of a hike, so not that high. But I think more interestingly is the four hikes that's assumed later this year, and the track that the RBNZ put out. So I think depending on the tone of her comments, that could change pretty rapidly.
1: Jeremy, it's good to talk to you, mate. Always is. Thank you so much for your expertise. It's Jeremy Hutton, Milford Asset Management. Janae's been in touch. She wants to talk to us about Labour and the Future Fund and also New Zealand First and the BNZ. And the link between the two of them are batshit crazy ideas. No, maybe that's unfair. Like ideas with not enough detail, not well thought out, trying to send a message. That's kind of the vibe I'm getting. So anyway, stand by because Janae will be with us after 5:30, but we'll deal with the brethren next, 6:20.
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3: Get ready for massive savings at Carpet Court and Curtain Studio. The southern southbound heavy in patches, Green Lane to Mount Wellington, then heavy Princes to Orams and again Papakura to Drury. Citybound is heavy Highbrook to Green Lane. Southwestern southbound moderate to heavy from Wormsley, northbound heavy Roscommon's Coronation, and a bit of a build up at the Rimu Street on ramp. Unbeatable deals on selected carpet, hard floor, rugs, curtains, and blinds. Sale starts this Thursday.
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9: Heather, have the Bretho lawyers been into your award-winning in-house legal team? No, Simon. I don't think we're quite at that stage of lawyers. Lawyers at dawn. But the brethren have got in touch with us after our chat about them snuffing out the pets in Australia and New Zealand yesterday. Lloyd Grimshaw from the Plymouth Brethren Christian Church sent an email saying, I've just heard the interview with Peter Lynham on News Talk ZB, in which several incorrect, unfounded and falsified claims were made. He does say let me read you the statement. It's always interesting to hear what these people have to say. Very few families in the Plymouth Brethren Christian Church, which is the exclusive Brethren, by the way, it's just what they call themselves, would keep pets, as we generally avoid distractions from family, faith and God, such as television, radio or pet ownership. That said, many families in our church own and operate farms with extensive livestock, and others keep chickens and ducks for eggs. It is not a test of fellowship in our church. How's that? Following a traumatic incident in which a child was attacked by a dog at the home of a church member, aka Bruce Hales, the leader, our church's position on pets was restated to parishioners in May 2026. This was not a new directive, but simply a reminder of a principle that was established some time ago, as in the 1960s. The small number of church members who have pets may be reminded or may be minded to rehome them with a willing neighbour or colleague, or via working with their local animal shelter. We are aware of untrue and distressing online commentary which has misconstrued this as members of the Plymouth Brethren Christian Church being told to euthanize their pets. The church would never condone cruelty to any living creature, and this position is being strongly reinforced to our congregation. We have the utmost respect for all of God's creations. If a member of our church was ever cruel to animals, we would want the matter to be dealt with by the appropriate authorities. Now, bunch of stuff. So first thing you need to know, because I then emailed Lloyd back and I say, oh, Lloyd, it's good to hear from you. Can you come on the show with us? Also, what are the incorrect, unfounded and falsified claims that were made? Now, I'm assuming it's the fact that we automatically jumped to the conclusion that they're going to start, you know, putting bullets in their pets. Obviously, they're being asked to rehome them first. Now, if you follow the story of how many animals we've got in shelters at the moment, et cetera, you will know there are more animals than there is demand for rehoming. So I think it's probably fair to assume that at some stage, a pet owned by a member of the exclusive Brethren is going to be snuffed out because there's just going to be nobody who's going to take it. So that seems to be the only incorrect thing as far as I can tell. Anyway, what I'm more intrigued by now is if Lloyd is telling us that they're not allowed to have television, radio or pets, how did they know what we said? Because obviously they're going to have like a little media monitor thing. I don't know if you know that this is how it works. Government agencies and businesses and stuff have media monitors and it pops up. And it goes, Newstalk ZB just mentioned Spark. Newstalk ZB just mentioned Air New Zealand or whatever. And then they go back.
10: We just set Spark and Air New Zealand's ones off just now.
9: They just both got
10: alerts. And I just did it again. Yeah. Whoops.
9: Well, now they've got two alerts. Now they think that there's a problem. Anyway, so then they go back and listen to it, which is probably what the Brethren did. But who went and listened to it? Because you're not allowed to listen to the radio. So it's getting murkier and murkier. First, I mean, they're letting their standards slip. Like, first they've been having pets for the last 60 years when they weren't supposed to, and now Lloyd's listening to the radio. Somebody going to tell Bruce that Lloyd's listening to the radio? Anyway, Lloyd can come on the radio if he wants to at some stage, 6:27.
8: There's no business like show business.
9: Kylie Minogue has revealed that she had a secret second cancer scare that no one knew about. The revelation has come in her new

0: she became a shell of a person who didn't want to leave the house. And then she just kept delaying it and delaying it. And then eventually she was actually better again and she still hadn't told anyone. She says early detection and regular checkups are the reason she's still here today. She also discussed her struggle with infertility and IVF. Apparently she tried really hard a number of times to have a baby via IVF. And she even delayed chemotherapy in 2005 so she could undergo IVF treatment. But unfortunately, it never worked out the way she wanted to. Her sister Dani Minogue is also in the series, and she talks about the irony of never seeing herself as a mum, but then having kids while she watches her sister struggle. The doco, as I say, is out on Netflix, and I think it is out right now. Janae Tipsharani is going to be with us next on these funny little policies from New Zealand First and Labour that aren't really well thought out, but are just supposed to send you some smoke signals about what they mean. News Talk ZB.
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6: 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The big economic stories are on The Business Hour with Heather Duplessy-Allen and Maz Insurance and Investments. 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
9: It's 6:30. I'm Raylene Ramsey. Regulation Minister David Seymour says New Zealanders should only have to knock at one regulator's door to get something done. A ministry report out today identifies almost 270 different organisations within our regulation system. They are spread across central and local government, statutory bodies, committees and tribunals. Seymour says a journey to having a smaller, more efficient government needs a map.
10: And if we ended up down 25%, a quarter, down a third, and we could still do all of the things New Zealanders need from regulators, that would be a great outcome.
9: An arrest warrant has been issued for a man after he failed to appear in court on accusations of running illegal poker venues in central Auckland. Internal Affairs alleges the venues, masquerading as legitimate businesses, generated illegal profits exceeding $1 million over more than 2 years. The companies face charges, and the man has been charged with 8 offences under the Gambling Act. He's also charged with theft by a person in a special relationship, with a maximum penalty of 7 years prison. A woman trapped in dense neck-high undergrowth in Auckland's Pihar Bush yesterday made it home safely. She called police after getting lost 3 hours into her walk. Rescuers

0: reached her from Pihar Road, and an officer was dropped by helicopter near Marine Parade South with access washed out by an old slip. Police say this emphasises the importance of being adequately prepared. To sport, and the New Zealand Breakers have got their man. The Australian Basketball League side have locked in Basketball World Cup winner Gordon Herbert as their new head coach on a two-year deal. And Wellington backline utility Stanley Solomon will make a Super Rugby debut for the Highlanders in Saturday's Super Rugby match against the Hurricanes in the capital. That is Newstalk ZB News and Sport. It's 6:33. Heather Duplessis-Allen is next.
1: Newstalk ZB Auckland, time saver traffic.
2: Earn air points dollars on DoorDash. The southern southbound heavy in Patches, St Mark's to Princes, then heavy at Manukau and Takanini. Citybound heavy Princes to Green Lane. The northern northbound moderate to heavy, Spaghetti Junction to Northcote Road, then heavy Greville to Otaha Valley, and heavy citybound Esmond to the bridge. The northwest and westbound moderate to heavy, St Luke's to Lincoln Road. Add your air points number on DoorDash today and start earning air points dollars on eligible orders. That's traffic.
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1: 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Love is alive.
9: Right, Gavin Gray is going to be with us in 10 minutes because the UK are buying oil from Russia again, which, you know, is funny, isn't it? He'll talk us through it. Heather, funny how things have changed in exclusive Brethren Church. Back in Maunga, Tauroto, a Brethren neighbour of mine, Ivan, got kicked out of the church because he had a radio in the cow shed and his wife was wondering why the kids were very keen to go help milk. Cheers, worn-out farmer Doug again. Doug, does that mean... Hold on a tick, though. So did the wife... Did the wife narc on him then? So Ivan's out there with the kids listening to the radio because it's not actually a sin. That's just a made-up rule. So he's out there listening to the radio and then the wife finds out about it and she's the one who narcs. With wives like that, 23 away from 7. Now here's a question for you. What do Labour's Future Fund and New Zealand First's plan to buy back BNZ have in common? The answer is they're both badly thought through policies that are actually there just to make a point. Janae Tibshraney, the Herald's Wellington business editor, is with us. Hi, Janae.
10: Hey, Heather.
9: Okay, so let's start with Labour, right? They're getting flack for having no detail on the Future Fund policy. What's going on here?
10: That's right. One of Labour's key policies, or one of its only policies, is that it wants to take dividends that the government receives from the investments it has in various state-owned enterprises take those dividends, ring fence them, and then put that money into New Zealand businesses. So they basically want to get money that would otherwise be spent on health and education.

0: whatever, and put that into New Zealand businesses, be that equity or debt. So, you know, when Labour was last in government, they actually did this kind of thing already. You know, they took their money and they lent it and they invested in various businesses. What they're proposing to do this time is, instead of just taking the money from the government's main pot of money, they want to specifically take the money from the dividends they receive and invest that. So it's just kind of creating a more complex structure, but it's trying to make the point that they don't want to sell state assets. In fact, they want to take the dividends from the state assets and invest it into other Kiwi businesses. So it's really about highlighting the fact they are anti-asset sales.
1: And the same thing is happening with New Zealand First and buying back BNZ, isn't it?
0: Well, exactly. So they're taking a much more dramatic stance because, you know, they want to borrow what I believe to be about $24 billion and take that to buy BNZ, to again make the point that they don't want to sell assets. In fact, they want to borrow money and invest it in a bank. Similarly, Labour wants to, you know, effectively borrow money and put it into New Zealand businesses. But, you know, there are key details missing with both policies. So with Labour, we don't know how much it wants to invest in the businesses. And with New Zealand First, it's very unclear about, you know, how much BNZ would cost and how on earth it would force BNZ's owner, NAB, to sell the bank, because BNZ is not for sale.
1: Okay, so if these two parties, and I think you're bang on with what's going on here, but like the political message they're trying to send, but if this is the political message they're each trying to send, isn't there a more simple way of doing it without embarrassing yourself with badly thought out policies?
0: Well, I do think so. So I believe that if you are of the view that you should take taxpayer money or borrowed money, which is what these things are, and invest that money into businesses, you know, in order to keep the returns in New Zealand, that's what they both believe. If you believe that, why not get the super fund and ACC? They have huge billions and billions of dollars invested, huge portfolios. Why not get them to invest a small portion of their massive portfolios in New Zealand businesses? So the government could give them a direction and say maybe a certain percentage, or just give them some sort of guidance and say, actually, we'd like a bit more of your money to go back into New Zealand. Now, you know, I believe that way you would be leaving the investment decisions in the hands of the experts. They're very good at the super fund and ACC, and it would take the politics out of it. You know, just an idea. Maybe not quite as sort of complicated or sexy as the ones that two parties have put on the table.
1: Yeah, when you tell the old birds that we're going to buy back the BNZ, boy, that sounds cool, doesn't it?
0: They love it.
1: I do. Janae, thank you as always. Appreciate it. Janae Tibbs-Shraney, the Herald's Wellington business editor. I shouldn't be unkind to the old birds. It's not all old birds. Some old birds are actually bang on. A lot of young people think it's a good idea as well. It's mental. 20 away from 7.
2: Heather Duplessy-Allen.
1: Heather, the brethren are not listening to your show. They employ non-brethren to do those ungodly tasks, who then tell them how uninformed you are. Oh, Tom, uninformed. Are you a brethren listening to the show? So it's possible that Lloyd is not a brethren and he's just doing the work for them. If that's the case, he is on some good coin because he's running podcasts and all kinds of stuff. It's kind of like the night cartman, eh? It's like, you don't want to do the dirty work. But are you thinking, but that doesn't make any sense. Because then if your brethren are broadly Christians, aren't they? They are, right? Like, it's Jesus and stuff. Anyway, so if that's the case, then they are choosing not to sin themselves, but they are then paying somebody else to sin? That's not very Jesus-like, is it? Like, the whole point of it was to get everybody to not sin, not to pay Lloyd so he doesn't sin. Oh, it's complicated. Ray Chung. I said I was going to talk about Ray Chung. Ray Chung has hired a lawyer. Now, if you haven't been following what's going on with Ray Chung, this has been both kind of slightly amusing, slightly worrying, and also slightly instructive at the same time. So do you remember when the flood happened in Wellington and unfortunately a bloke from Karori went missing, and eventually they found him, and of course it was too late. But he was missing for a number of days and police decided not to search because I think they kind of knew what had happened and they didn't want to put people at risk while the land was unstable and stuff. But a bunch of volunteers decided to take it into their own hands and go searching. And Ray Chung from Wellington City Council was one of the people who went searching and made kind of a virtue out of the fact that he was out there doing the police job for them. Anyway, the police then got in touch with the mayor, Andrew Little, and complained about it. It was not an official complaint, but they complained about what had happened. And subsequent to that, Ray resigned this week from the chair. He was the chair of a subcommittee and he quit. And it's now understood that that was related to a disciplinary process that Andrew Little had initiated as a result of the police getting in touch. Ray is now pretending, FYI, for the record, that he was not out there searching at all, but that he had turned up in order to help to tell them to call off the search. Whatever, Ray. we saw what you did because we were all watching.

0: at the time. Anyway, it is now understood that those concerns relayed by the police related to Chung's conduct towards the officer in charge of the search and to turning up to a location alleged on social media to be connected with the case. People have now been asking, of course, questions of both Andrew Little and Ray Chung about this. Andrew's refusing to say anything. Ray is refusing to say anything. And I think what you can take from that is that they've struck a deal, that they're going to deal with this like this, and no one's going to talk to the media about it. And Ray said he was not allowed to talk to the media because he would get in trouble with both the mayor's office and his lawyer, who he said was costing him a lot of money, which is probably true. What I would say about this is that this is a case of Andrew Little getting the discipline under control at that council, because I don't know if you recall, but when it was Tory who was in charge, Ray was kicking up Bopsy Dye the whole time, and he was causing all kinds of trouble. No sooner is Andrew there, Ray is shtum, behaving himself, resigned, is not talking to anyone. So Andrew knows what he's doing. So yet another reason for Wellington to be grateful for Andrew. Right, we're off to the UK next. News Talk ZB.
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0: Graham sent me an email disagreeing with me quite vehemently, making some very good points actually on the AI. So I'm going to get to that before the end of the show. It's 13 away from 7. And Gavin Gray, our UK correspondent, with us. Hello, Gavin.
9: Hi there.
0: Right, what's this about the UK taking Russian fuel?
9: Yep, a big U-turn for the UK. It has decided that it will loosen strict sanctions on Russian oil refined into diesel and jet fuel in third countries. So those are predominantly going to be India and Turkey. Both those countries take oil from Russia and refine it. Now, in the past, we haven't bought it because we don't want to prop up the war machine that Russia has going on in Ukraine. But that looks like things are changing. And that is because, of course, the effective blockade of the key Strait of Hormuz waterway since the start of the US-Israel war with Iran. We have seen jet fuel prices in Europe more than double. That has calmed down a bit since the war started, but they're still around half higher. And UK pump prices continue to rise. The REC Motoring Organisation this week said the average price of unleaded petrol here roughly comes in at about 3

0: $50 a litre. That's the highest since the war started, and they predicted it's going to go much higher in the following week. So that's why the government's done it. But I have to say, this is a complete, you know, reverse of what they've been suggesting in the past. Indeed, America has already loosened restrictions, and it got criticised around the world, but strangely not by the UK. And now the French President Emmanuel Macron said the Strait of Hormuz shutdown, quote, in no way justifies lifting the sanctions on Iran. Ukraine's president says that every dollar paid for Russian oil is money for the war.
1: Gavin, what's the update with this railway line, the HS2?
0: It is an absolute disaster. There's some rude descriptions I could use, but I won't. And I'm afraid it just seems to get worse. So originally, this was due to be an amazing high-speed rail network, HS2, which would collect London to Birmingham and then on to Leeds and Manchester. Right from the start, it was beset with problems. But it was supposed to be ready this year. It won't be ready for at least a decade. It was initially estimated to cost some 70 billion New Zealand dollars. It's now said to be costing near 240 billion New Zealand dollars. It was due to run to Leeds and Manchester. It's now going to stop in Birmingham in the Midlands. It was due to run at 360 kilometres an hour. It's now going to run at 320 to save money. And it's a litany of disaster, and it still isn't ready. And this government has given an update, predominantly blaming previous administrations, mostly the Conservative Party, for how it was allowed to get out of hand, and accuses the management team of High Speed 2 of adopting what it called a fortress mentality, becoming cheerleaders themselves for the cause of high speed rail. Mm-hmm. But either way, I'm afraid this has just shown that we are not good at infrastructure in this country. And anytime somebody gives you a quote and the taxpayer's picking up the bill, you probably need to triple it.
1: Yeah, it really is the same thing that happens here in New Zealand. There's got to be a pattern. Now, Gavin, what's Fergie's mates been up to?
0: Well, this is a very odd tale that's gone on for some considerable time with a friend and business partner that she's had called Manuel Fernandez. He's a former soldier and he wanted to start up a lifestyle app called Vavoosh. However, it failed. Fergie was an investor to the tune of 110,000 New Zealand dollars, we think, but she was also an ambassador for the company. Now, it's being reported that although this lifestyle app has failed, in the sort of chaos, as it were, of the last few weeks of its existence when it was beginning to fail, one of the workers claims that he was effectively warned that he was breaking royal protocols and hacking into emails. It's suggested those were Sarah Ferguson's emails, and that the worker effectively, therefore, could have the highest penalty to pay because of breaches to royal security. Now, that worker disputes this going on, says never hacked anything in to do with Sarah Ferguson, and it's all a bit of a put-on job. But I have to say that the actual instance, again, doesn't look good on Sarah Ferguson and who she chooses, though I must stress that Vavoosh and its founder Manuel Fernandez deny any wrongdoing. They deny that they ever put any pressure on this gentleman. We find out yet more about Sarah Ferguson's business dealings.
1: Interesting. Gavin, thank you very much. Appreciate it. Gavin Gray, UK correspondent. Chat to you again in 2 days. By the way, Doug's emailed again or text again. Not sure it was the wife who narked on the radio. So we may have been wrongly implicating her, but then again, she wouldn't know, would she? She's not listening. 8 away from 7.
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3: Aon can help you manage risk and protect your agribusiness. And the Southern Motorway citybound is slow, Mount Wellington to Green Lane. That is due to a crash blocking the two left lanes after the Green Lane East exit. Southbound heavy in patches, St Mark's to Mount Wellington, then a heavy patch at Takanini. Southwestern southbound moderate to heavy from the airport link to Massey Road and again from Puhinui. Aon helps give agribusiness owners the clarity and confidence to protect what matters most. And that's traffic.
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0: Aotearoa, good news. 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
3: Heather, letting the truth get in the way of a headline here, but the New Zealand Super Fund and ACC have been investing hundreds of millions of dollars for decades in New Zealand companies via direct capital private equity funds. You just need to do a quick Google search. Glenn, thank you. Now, here's the email from Graham. Heather, your scepticism about Nicola Willis's AI comments reflects a failure on your part to appreciate just how capable current AI already is. Not some future version, but tools available right now, today. The public service is actually one of the most AI-susceptible environments you could find. A huge proportion of those 55,000 jobs involve reading documents, writing briefings, processing applications, and making rule-based eligibility decisions. These aren't edge cases for AI. They are precisely what large language models do well. Willis's own example of the emergency department AI scribe isn't a glimpse of the future. It's already deployed and already freeing up staff time, which I think is fair, actually, from Graham, because if you listen to Tama Paul Tucker talking about what they're doing with the AI at Doc, that is exactly what they're doing. They're just getting AI to run through a whole bunch of these things and go, yes, no, yes, no, yes, no, yes, no. And that's the problem. Then you get a human involved. But for the most part, AI can actually make that determination on its own, and it's really not that hard. So, Graham, you make a fair point, and I stand somewhat corrected. My problem is I'm not entirely sure. And look, I do believe most of the, there would be a big proportion of the public service who just sit there twiddling their thumbs, reading stuff and saying, yes, no, yes, no. Because, I mean, it is like it's the 1980s in there, isn't it? It's terrible. Just gliding on. But I don't know what proportion, so it's hard to judge how many of them we can sort of, you know, replace with AI. Anyway, by the way, Paul Goldsmith has finally changed the government's branding. So it says New Zealand government first and then Teka Wanatanga o Aotearoa second. So if that was winding you up, you could stop being wound up by it. Ants.
4: Moving out, Anthony's song by Billy Joel to play us out tonight. So the editor and director, John Ottman, he was one of the editors on the recent Michael Jackson biopic that just came out. He's going to be directing Billy and Me, a biopic, a feature film chronicling the formative years of Billy Joel. A bit of a twist with this one, though. Billy Joel really doesn't want it to happen. One of his legal representatives has said Billy Joel has not authorised or supported this project in any capacity, and any attempt to move forward with it would be legally and professionally misguided. Which kind of makes me want to see it more, because what does he not want me to see?
3: Exactly, we're all the booze.
4: On the other hand, it's probably just a boring thing, like they didn't pay him enough money. And the other problem, he's made it clear that he's not going to license the music rights for it. So can you do a Billy Joel biopic where you can't actually play any of his songs and expect people to buy tickets to it? That's possibly going to be tricky.
3: Well, you get AI to go, can you make this sound a little bit like Billy Joel, but not enough so it sounds like Billy Joel?
4: Oh, yeah, and then you end up in court like the National Party did with Eminem. Good try with that one.
3: It's legal. It's pretty legal. Do you know what age they cut it off? It's just the formative years?
4: Oh, yeah, hang on. I think it says here. His career up to his breakthrough deal with Columbia Records in 1972.
3: Oh, no, because there's heaps of drinking in the 80s and 90s, wasn't there? And, like, booze driving and stuff
4: like that.
3: Oh,
4: so that's clearly not what they're worried about.
3: Oh, not going to see all of that stuff. All right. Anyway, thank you, Answers. I'd probably be interested in Billy. He's pretty great, isn't he? He's pretty great.
4: But without any of the music?
3: Just, it would be weird without the music, let's be honest. All right, see you tomorrow.

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6: Kia ora Aotearoa. Good news. 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
7: 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Mike Hosking, Ryan Bridge, Matt Heath, Tyler Adams, all the names you can trust. 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
8: It's 7 o'clock. I'm Nina Burton. A two-vehicle crash involving a bus and a motorbike has seriously injured one person and closed State Highway 5 at the Old Taupo Road in Rotorua. It happened just north of the State Highway 30A intersection just before 6:20 this evening. Winston Peters says he broadly favours cost savings, but Foreign Affairs needs more cash. Finance Minister Nicola Willis has revealed that ministry led by Peters is being exempted from this year's 2% operational spending reduction faced by most other government agencies. MFAT will be subject to the further 5% reductions each of the following 2 years alongside other agencies. Peters says New Zealand's seriously undercooked in foreign affairs.
9: We think they should have far fewer ministries as well.
10: If it turns out, would you like to see?
9: Oh, I'd like to have 10 of my own and then I can get on with the job.
8: Kiwis are being more cautious spending on fuel. StatsNZ data shows retail electronic card purchases plunged 1.3% last month, with spending on vehicles and food dropping the most. Fuel spending plunged by 2%, down $11 million on March. Infometrics principal economist Nick Brunsdon says fuel prices were actually still rising last month.
11: Also suggests, there was an awful lot of panic buying going on in March. People really are trying to, travel less to kind of make their budget balance.
8: Growing calls for a string of dating app attacks in Invercargill to be treated as a hate crime. Two 15-year-olds and two 16-year-olds have been charged with aggravated burglary after four alleged incidents in which people were lured to secluded locations through dating apps and attacked. UBU founder Gordy Lockhart told Heather Duplessy-Allen it appears to be a targeted attack, taking advantage of gay men's vulnerability.
12: You look at the LGBT community and typically they are arguably more alone, have less family around them, less support networks, and therefore have to do those sort of things in order to meet people.
8: President Trump's reiterating he's prepared to do what it takes to prevent Iran acquiring nuclear weapons. He announced yesterday he had called of plans for another attack this week at the request of some Gulf states. Donald Trump today told media US officials are still negotiating, but Iran may need another big hit. Vice President J.D. Vance is reiterating this, saying they can't allow a regional arms race.
13: We are not going to have a deal that allows the Iranians to have a nuclear weapon. So as the president just told me, we're locked and loaded. We don't want to.

0: go down that pathway, but the president is willing and able to if we have to.
1: The Employment Relations Authority has ruled Viv Beck was unjustifiably suspended as part of the city chief executive and ordered her reinstatement. Beck was stood down from the Auckland Business Association in late March. Jordan Dunn has more.
2: The authorities found Heart of the City suspended Beck largely over her interfering with the appointment of its chair, but then expanded the list of reasons. Authority member Nicola Craig says grounds may be too speculative to warrant suspension conducted in such a manner. Craig notes more evidence on the reasons for removing Beck could change her ruling.
1: New Christchurch flights are being hailed as a key step for global connectivity. From October, Air New Zealand will fly direct between Christchurch and Singapore, Tokyo and Perth. It's also signed a memorandum of understanding with Christchurch Airport to develop a long-term partnership. Chief Executive Nikhil Ravishankar says he's looking forward to seeing what the routes unlock.
3: These destinations are highly sought after for tourism, leisure and trade. Singapore and Tokyo connect Christchurch directly into the most important Asian hubs. Perth strengthens an important link with Western Australia.
4: News Talk ZB Sport. The coach of the Canadian national basketball side is taking on the Breakers job in the ANBL. Gordon Herbert has been appointed on a two-year deal. He comes with an impressive CV, having previously coached Germany to a history-making world championship in 2023. Herbert's told Heather Duplessis-Allen he's confident he can juggle the Breakers with Canadian commitments.
5: It aligns very well. The season's shorter. It works very well with coaching Canada. And I wanted to coach day by day still. I just didn't want to coach the national team right now. So it aligns very well.
4: Emotions have run high at South Sydney as the Rabbitohs confirmed the immediate retirement of former Queensland forward Jai Arrow with motor neuron disease. Just 30, Arrow has played 178 NRL games, including being the Rabbitohs Player of the Year in 2025 and 12 matches for Queensland. Coach Wayne Bennett says they will stand by Arrow, who was too emotional to speak himself.
6: He'll need us, we'll need him. It's as simple as that. No one's walking away from anybody. We're just telling you what's going on so that we can be candid with everybody and he can get on with his life and have all the treatment, all the stuff that he's got to go through.
4: A positive result for sprinter Zoe Hobbs' pursuit of a place in a lucrative new event for the world's best track and field athletes later this year. She's won the Oceania 100 metres title in Darwin in 11 seconds flat, her fastest wind legal time since running her personal best of 10.94 seconds in June. Hobbs is eyeing up the inaugural World Athletics Ultimate Championships in Budapest in September. The meet will see the reigning World, Olympic and Diamond League champions joined by 13 points-based qualifiers to compete for a $17 million prize pool.
7: It's 100% ranking-based with no limitations to country count that can go, so this one's a big one. Quite keen to see what the points are after that, but yeah, it's a really big one.
4: I'm Kobe Marathi and that's News Talk ZB News and Sport. It's 7:05. Darcy Waldegrave is next.
1: 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The marine forecast for Auckland for the Manukau Harbour, northeast 10 knots. The Waitemata Harbour, northeast 10 knots. Hauraki Gulf, northeast 15 knots. Bremhead to Cape Colville, northeast 15 knots. And high tide for Auckland, 10:53 tomorrow morning. High tide for Onehunga is 1:39 tomorrow morning. The weather for Auckland tonight, fine with northeasterlies, an overnight low of 12 degrees. Thursday, partly cloudy, the chance of a shower, a high of 19 and a low of 11 degrees. And on Friday, mainly fine with the chance of a shower. I'm Nina Burton. That's News Talk ZB News, Sport and Weather to 7:06.
8: 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News

evening. Hi. Welcome to Sports Talk. Great to have you on board. It's 7 minutes after seven. This is it when it comes to sport broadcasts. Coming up in the next hour on the program, me, you, and a couple of guests. Kiwi golfer Ryan Fox, he's made the cut for the US Open, excuse the pun, golf tournament for the eighth time in his career. He qualified through an

0: exemption because he's ranked in the top 60 golfers in the world, and this means he'll be competing in all four major opens this season. Ryan joins us later to discuss, but first, we are slowly but surely crawling toward the business end of the Super Rugby Pacific season, and questions are starting to be asked around a couple of contestable positions in the upcoming All Blacks team. The wing is one of those. Caleb Tangatau, a player who looks certain to be included at some stage this year, heartbreakingly went down with an ACL injury, which rules him out for the rest of the year. And the form player of the competition on the wing, Fihi Fina'anga'ofo, is set to leave New Zealand for Newcastle later this year. Timing, boss. It begs the question, who will the wingers be for the All Blacks this year and heading into the World Cup? I know a winger, and I'm going to talk to him right here, right now. He's a former All Black winger. In fact, he's played all over the country and the world. His name is Rico Gear. He joins us now to discuss. Good evening, Rico.
1: G'day, mate.
0: Good to hear from you again. It's been a while, and I believe you're domicile now over on the Gold Coast, but still neck deep in rugby.
1: Yeah, 100%. You might have noticed that I use the term mate a bit more nowadays, so... certainly involved with, still involved with rugby, which is good.
0: That's great news. And, of course, you spent a long time in rugby over here in New Zealand. I was just going through all of the teams you played for in your time. You got yourself around, didn't you, Rico Gear?
1: Yeah, I did. Wore a few different hats, mate. And, probably wouldn't have it any other way. Like, you know, you get to experience a lot of different environments, coaches, and of course, a bit of overseas experience. So, grateful to be able to play the game.
0: Yeah, and you played across a number of franchises. You played in Japan, you played over in England, you played plenty up and down Aotearoa, which is great to see, and of course you represented New Zealand 20 times as well. So you definitely know what it takes to be a winger.
1: Yeah, almost by... I was always a centre, to be fair. But they just kind of threw me out on the wing and got stuck there. So eventually sort of learnt the ropes a little bit and had some pretty good coaches at the time as well.
0: Yeah, you're involved in some pretty huge tours for the All Blacks from back in the day as well. You marked off your career with some astonishing seasons.
1: Yeah, and look, you aspire to be an All Black and grateful to be able to do that. You know, Wayne Smith had him as an under-19 coach, so, you know, before the All Blacks. So, you know, just that mindset around performance and expectation was, I got that pretty early on.
0: Well, we've got you on now because we're really interested in the winging space. And, of course, you're coaching at a level over in the Gold Coast right now, and you still got your eyeballs sealed on Super Rugby Pacific, which is fantastic. And the debate at the moment is, where does New Zealand go? What does Dave Rennie do? So many changes have been made within the structure of New Zealand rugby. He's rolled in. He's got himself a whole new staff to work with him. Now he's got to pick a team. It's still a while away. Caleb Tangatau was looking like he was quids in as being a winger. Of course, he's blown his knee out. He's no longer involved, which is just awful. We've got a situation where Fihi Fina'anga'ofo has gone signed to Newcastle, so looks like he won't be available. I don't know what happens with Sevu Reese because he's disappearing as well. And you look to the wing stocks and go, how are we served? Who jump out in your mind, Rico, as far as the player so far?
1: Yeah, look, I think you're right. You know, like, you've probably got to go with the tried and true, you know, based on what's left, I guess. Obviously, with Tangatau out and Fihi at this stage not available, you know, what's left. And I think Rico Ioane might be coming back, so he's probably a genuine option. Again, not sure how he's been playing offshore, but it sounds like he's been going pretty well. And then there's probably talk of, obviously, like you mentioned, Sevu Reese. You know, his performance... he's pretty consistent, Sevu, and you know what you're going to get. It's just whether or not they've moved on from him or not. But again, Will Jordan's been suggested as possibly filling that void on the wing. Personally, I don't really like Will on the wing. I feel like he doesn't play his best on the wing. He's definitely the best fullback. So, and of course, Caleb Clark, I think we know what he can do. But again, it's going to come down to form.
0: there's a few outside chances that have actually been playing very, very well. They don't appear to be in the crosshairs at the moment. But you look at the Hurricanes player, Morby. I mean, he scored a pile of tries. Maybe

0: it's not that fashionable, but would it be worth going along a route like that?
1: Oh, man, you want to reward form 100%, and someone like that, you know, he's looking, you know, capable, surrounded by good players and a good team at the moment. It's just whether or not they would select him just to fill a gap, or if he's genuine contender for a World Cup spot. And if he's not a genuine contender, you know, if you're not thinking you're going to actually start him in a World Cup game, then you might not go down that track. It's probably going to be a bit late for Tangi Tau with that injury. I'm not sure if they'll leave it, you know, until the start of next year and look at his form during Super Rugby, that they could leave that up their sleeves. But man, yeah, disappointing for Tangi Tau.
0: But for the here and now, though, when you look at that and you look at what Dave Rennie needs to do, he's got an eye on the World Cup. Plainly, that's the most important thing. He's got a very short run into that. But we're going over to play South Africa. We've got the Nations Cup. We've got a lot of very definitive rugby coming up. It's all about winning here and now. Where's the balance there? How much is about preparing for the World Cup, and how much of it is about beating the South Africans and winning in 2026, do you think?
1: Yeah, no, for sure. I think there's probably a mix of both. I think, you know, Dave will probably want to take a side that he knows. One, can they step up to the plate at test match level with the World Cup in mind? And the South African tour is the perfect, you know, the perfect grounding force. Maybe someone like a Morby, you take him on that tour 100% and you roll him out and give him game time, and then you're going to get some answers pretty quickly. And I guess that's what Dave will be wanting.
0: The importance of grouping together players, even though it's a year after the World Cup, and putting them all together on tour in a place like South Africa, I think that experience and the knowledge you gain from that would be massive for new All Blacks and even for the current guys, right?
1: Yeah, 1,000%. Like, it's going to be, man, I'm really excited for that opportunity. We know the rivalry, and I think we look back to the, you know, the mid-90s, and I think it was Mud and Glory, I think, from memory. I used to watch those on VHS.
0: VHS, you're going way too back, mate.
1: I know. People don't know what I'm talking about. But, you know, those were the glory days for sure, and I'm looking forward to, you know, like the likes of the ABs taking on, you know, their provincial sides. We know how tough it's going to be based on history. But again, a real good opportunity for some of those newer guys to be embedded in the hostility that South Africa brings. But again, it's going to be the perfect preparation for the World Cup.
0: So for you, the World Cup is plainly the most prominent situation here, but in order to get that right, they've got to blood players now, but you've got to take into account they want to win over in South Africa. How difficult is that balance for a guy like Dave Rennie to work through with who he's got left?
1: Yeah, I think the luxury going to South Africa is the number of games they're playing. So there's probably going to be a little bit of room for you know, some trial. Look, I wouldn't expect a whole heap of new dudes to be playing the box straight up. I think you'll probably ease them in, and maybe that's, you know, those midweek games to begin with, and then maybe a test match off the bench for someone that's new, or whether he throws them in straight away. But I think we might see that in that tour.
0: What do you like, Fanga Nuku playing back out in the wing or back in the midfield? Or do you love what he's doing as a loose forward?
1: Gee, what a great addition to any squad, right? Like, that guy can play at the highest level in either of those positions. So far out, you know, that's the luxury of having someone like him. He's going to be able to fill a gap there. I think just for Dave, it's like, where does he actually see him? Is it as a forward or is it as a winger, centre? So does that mean he's a perfect bench player?
0: Yeah, absolutely. And he's cursed with that. That's the last thing you want to be. What about the likes? You mentioned Rico Ioane maybe coming back. You don't like the idea of Will Jordan. What about a guy like Shay Fihaki? Leroy Carter's coming back from injury, and there's Amoni Narawa too. So there are players around. What do you look for predominantly? Is it out-and-out pace? Because you can't train gas, can you?
1: No, that's right. You certainly be good to be able to finish, and I think

0: all of those guys are capable, you know, of that. I hear Dave Rennie's, you know, really big on work rate, you know, so that's often the stuff, you know, off the ball, which obviously as spectators, we sort of don't see those things sometimes. You only see what they do with it. So again, it'll come down to, you know, the best of those blokes off the ball.
1: And from what you've seen, who do you think brings a lot of that? And you don't really see that on TV. You more see it when you're actually the ground, don't you, Rico?
0: Yeah, 100%. Oh, look, I certainly like Shafee Haki. He's got a lot. There's a lot there that, you know, to like in terms of his athleticism and his skill set. Again, composure is really important at Test match rugby. Some of the other wingers you just mentioned, yeah, see a few errors creeping into their game. You know, that's really important at Test match level. So, yeah, I certainly like the look of Shay. He's a bit of a bolter.
1: Mate, we're going to see when the team comes out at the end of Super Rugby Pacific. It's only a few weeks away now. And one final thing, thanks so much for joining us, Rico. Who do you like to win the big dance? You played a lot for the Crusaders, but you played all over the show. Who's got that form? You're going to have to say Hurricanes, aren't you?
0: Oh, man. Yeah, like the Hurricanes have been certainly impressive. You know, they've got a pretty good guy in Ruben Love at 10 that's playing out of his skin. But, man, I'm a Crusaders man, eh? So I'm all with the Crusaders to come from behind and get through.
1: And in a really, you know, mano-a-mano way, I could almost kiss you for saying that. Rico Gia, thanks so much for joining the program, mate. You coach well, you coach hard, and we're looking forward to you achieving higher honours than that. And maybe you can go back and repeat your fun and games with Ngāti Porou East Coast and start coaching them like your bro did.
0: No, I appreciate it. Thanks a lot.
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1: And this is News Talk B, and that was Rico Gia. Haven't talked with old school for quite some time. A prolific wing right across a number of different teams in New Zealand and Asia and over in Britain as well. Now resident on the Gold Coast, former All Black winger, talking to us about what to do with the wing stocks here in New Zealand. Which way does Dave Rennie go? So that's my question for you. Should Rennie and cohorts, should they pick wingers to win now? Wingers to win the Nations Championship? Wingers to win in South Africa? Or should they pick wingers to prepare for the World Cup? Do they put them through the grinder and the mill and train them up so they're ready to go come World Cup? So there's your question. Should they pick wingers to win now or pick wingers to win for the World Cup? First and foremost, they pick them to win now. I'm absolutely hard on that. Pick them to win now. That's why whoever's sloping around NZR at the moment, throwing mud at the walls, is just going, get Richie. They're your rules. Make your own rules. Just get anyone you can that's going to win now. Win now. It doesn't matter where they're going. You can even argue for Severi now. Just pick the guys that are available now. Bend everything you can to make them available now. Win now. Go to South Africa and butcher them. Win the Nations Championship. And through that, you'll prepare someone for next year. But do not think about next year. Do not think about tomorrow. Not yet. Think about now. That's my opinion. What's yours? Should Rennie and his cohorts pick wingers to win now, i.e. 2026, or should he really be looking toward the World Cup? Now. Yours, please, as the great Murray Dickey used to say, give us a ring, 0800 80 1080. That's a free phone number nationwide. Should you like to text in, I'd love for that as well. A standard text charge does apply, though. 9292 ZBZB. That's where you need to send your text. Lines are open, 0800 80 1080. Rennie picks wingers for this year, or does he pick them for the World Cup? I know where I sit. What about you? It's 7:22.

0: this year, or does he pick him for the World Cup? I know where I sit. What about you? It's 7:22.
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0: 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I'm Darcy Watergrave. 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Free phone number nationwide. We heard from Rico Gear, former All Black winger. In fact, plied his trade all over the shop. Winger, centre, predominantly as a winger, although I think he started as a centre. Anyway, regardless, so Dave Rennie and his mates, his cohorts, his fellow selectors, do they pick wingers based on success this year, 2026, talking about the mega South African tour and the chaos of the Nations Championship, whatever that throws up, or should he really be considering the World Cup in a year and a half? I think he looks now, he picks now. I don't think you look too far into the future. I think you're doomed. You might not have any success then. And if you don't worry about now, and you worry about then now, then you're probably doomed to lose now as well. So nothing wins. You may think I'm insane with this concept. And if you do, please ring me up and explain why I shouldn't be saying this. 0800 80 10 80. Now, I've had a couple of texts saying, Darcy, why can't you do both? It's kind of a bit of a bob each way, isn't it? Well, we might use him in the future and we might not, but we'll test him now, but we're blah. Look, maybe there's a wee bit of balance. I'm no All Black coach or selector. You go, okay, we're going to pick you, Josh Morby, for example, because we think you're going great guns and we think you're going to be really good for the World Cup. So you're one of maybe two or three selections that prepping for the World Cup coming up. I'm full fan though of going whole hog, getting who you can get. Can you get Fihi? He's not going yet, is he? Get him. Beat the South Africans. If we get pantsed by the South Africans and the Nations Championship, I think mentally

0: the team will be so fragile, there's no point even turning up to the World Cup. Position of power. Start dominating from the get-go. Do it now. Find whoever you can. Bend or break whatever rules you can, NZR. They're your rules after all. Get the best possible team on the park and start winning everything. Have I made myself perfectly clear? 0800 80 10 80. Good evening, Graham.
1: Oh, good evening, Darcy. Yeah, good interview with Rico.

0: an area that go to the big boys like us and Auckland here. Yeah, but I agree with what he said and what you've said. Yeah, I think you just pick on form. I mean, like you said, Shay Fihaki, and the shame about poor old Caleb getting injured for the Highlanders, because I think he would have been in there. I mean, I think you know they're going to pick so many players that you're future proofing anyway. But I think the main priority has to be, you know, the big trip to South Africa and winning.
1: Right here, right now. I think that's really important. Around. Yeah, and look, you can always keep an eye on the future. Go, well, this may be a wee bit of future proofing, but we look at that. But if they're looking too far ahead of themselves, that doesn't all go well. I think focus on what you can do now with the strongest team you can get now, the most dominant team you can get now. I'm very keen on the present, if you don't mind me saying, Graham.
0: Oh, no, I think you're right. I think what I mentioned about Erasmus taking over the South Africans and they were in disarray and he turned the ship around. I mean, I think basically that these guys are going to be pretty pragmatic and they're going to want to win. You know, there's been a lot of dramas in the last few years at All Black level. We don't, there's been a lot of damage. So they, you know, to the Foster and Razor's eras.
1: Good point. It's done damage to the fan base and they expect this team to dominate and win every time they go out. And I think at the moment, no one really thinks that's possible. So how about a statement to start off with? Do you reckon that NZR should start? They can't get Fehi out of his contract, but I think if he goes and talks to them, like, you know, meets them on a park bench somewhere and says, actually, I want to stay and I want you to do something about this. And so if he starts the conversation, it's okay. But if they start the conversation there and... World Rugby won't let them. They're not allowed to. They can't do it. So he's got to make that effort first, him or his agent. I believe that's the case. I may well be wrong, but there you go. But like, he ends up, I can do what they want, can't they? They try hard enough and pay enough. Do it.
0: Well, they got, pull the strings. Yeah, and he's a player that, there's so many of them now. But yeah, he's another very, very good young player leaving, you know, way too early for probably Hurricane fans and particular, you know, the wider All Black side going forward, he would have been in. So, yeah, we'll watch the space, including with Richie Mwanga.
1: Yeah, that's it. And you win now, Graham. And something else that, looking through, obviously, wingers today, trying to find someone to talk to, a bit of interest, and managed to get Rico, which is great. But it takes me back to a guy I looked up that I remember. He came out of nowhere. He came out of the NPC, exploded onto the World Cup stage. Did they prepare him for that? No, they didn't know who he was. They were worried about the now, and this bloke called Nehe Milner-Scudder turned up out of nowhere. And, you know, his body eventually fell apart, but what a player. So let's not stress too much about what's happening at the end of next year. There's plenty of time to do. Get it done now. 0800 80 10 80. G'day, Bill.
2: Darcy, how are you, son?
1: All over the show, as you'd expect.
2: Good.
1: Yeah.
2: Listen, who are the questions, serious question, who are the wingers out there that have got more potential, that aren't the current players, that have got more potential than the current players? If you get my drift, I'm actually probably confusing myself, but I don't know of any wingers that are out there that aren't the form wingers, that have got more potential than the form wingers.
1: So the ones we've got already are fine. We've got no Fehi because he's going. They don't want to pick him because he's disappearing. They're probably not going to run with the Sevu Reece because he's going too, and I don't think he's been that crash hot this year.
2: Yeah, and I think his form's probably dropped off.
1: Yeah, Caleb Clark is definitely a goer, yeah. I don't want to move like Rico. I don't want Will Jordan going anywhere near the bloody wing. Keep him at fullback where he's the best. And you've got a really good winger who's probably a better open side at the moment. There's another one. So, Naholo, there's a guy maybe you're looking and go, all right. I mean, they're probably there, but do you pick them looking at the World Cup? That's what I'm trying to get to. Or do you pick them to get it done now?
2: I think Naholo, you brought a good example, is good enough to be in there now for this year. And he will play himself into better form with the experience. So I guess that's answering the question you're throwing out there. That there are there are a number of wingers that are good.

0: enough form wingers that maybe, okay, it's going to be their first run in the black jersey. But I think you've got to go. I think those guys are the ones that you would consider as current players that have got the potential.
1: Nice. Thanks very much for that backup, Bill. Love your work. Thanks very much for calling. If you want to make like Bill, give us a call. Or Graham, 0800 80 10 80. It's free phone line nationwide. You pick for this year. You pick for victory in South Africa. Doing wingers here. Do you pick for Nations Championship victory? Or do you really start looking further forward to the World Cup? No, you know, you don't look forward to the World Cup. The present need to get this All Black team back to where they used to be feared. I mean, muck around and try a bit of testing of this and looking forward to the future. I don't know what good is to come. We don't know what happens in the future. We don't know how many All Blacks are going to break down with injuries. Win now. 0800 80 10 80 lines are open. And Ryan Fox, the golfer, joins us toward the end of the program. Make that call. I want to hear from you.
2: 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The Hunt, Prey vs Predator, a reality series set in a sprawling remote forest where contestants are divided into prey and predator roles. Think The Hunger Games meets The Traitors with a sprinkling of Big Brother. 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
1: 0800 80 1080 free phone number nationwide. Give it a dial. Give it a whirl. Imagine those good old days when you had that dial-up phone. Anyway, 0800 80 1080. Do they pick wingers? When I say they, I mean Dave Rennie and his selectors. Do they pick the wingers for the upcoming tour of South Africa and the Nations Championship based on that alone and nothing else? How much time do they have to spend worrying about what might happen in a year and a half?

0: So let me know. 0800 80 10 80. Let's go to the text line right now. If Rennie loses five or more, he'll be gone, Burger. What, five or more between now and the World Cup, or five in the before the end of the Nations Champion? Look, there's a chance that we're going to get flogged 4-0 by the South Africans. I really hope that doesn't happen. Plainly, no one wants that to happen. But if that's what you're saying, looks like he'll be gone pretty quick. A gone burger. I wonder what Jim Hickey has to say about that. Someone else writes, Fihaki is an athlete, but he doesn't search for work. Well, Simon, thanks for that. Maybe Dave can make him search for work. Lance says, if you're knocking on Richie's door, might as well bring back Brody as well. Well, I mean, don't know. I'm looking at the wingers at the moment, not the rest of the positions. I mean, I did mention Richie. This is where NZR actually have some form of control. They're kind of like the boss. It's their rule. They can break it if they want. And I don't like the concept. I'm sorry, Steve Lancaster, if you're listening. I don't like the concept that they'll set a horrible precedent. No, you won't. You can do what you want. In the circumstance of Richie Mwangi, he's an exceptional player. We're a bit short at first 5-8. We're going to get him back in the fold to see what happens. And there's no way that says to other players, you can run off overseas and you can definitely come back. Doesn't. Says it about Richie. That's a theory of mine anyway. We're joined by Ryan Fox later in the program to talk about his admission, if you will, to the US Open. It's a dog of a tournament. It really is. It's the hardest golf to me. Like Masters is full of snobbery and dyed lakes and rolled AstroTurf, and the Open, that's the British version, it was all very traditional and lovely. PGA is just a bit of a slap-happy game, but man, the US Open, that's just out and out nasty. It is mean, and the track they're playing on in a month, it's meaner than Mean Jack McMean, winner of last year's Mean competition. Oh, apologies, Blackadder. G'day, Conrad, how are you?
1: Yeah, good, thanks, Darcy. Yes, I think this is a good topic because I think one point is that by picking on form, you are having trust in the competition, you know, the Super Rugby competition is creating good rugby players that can have an ability to step up to test match level. Ultimately, the conflict I'm referring to is, do you pick last year's players based on, like, you know, reputation or whatever, versus a really good breakout form player, like a Bolter, for example? Because the key point here is that the Super Rugby competition is the premier professional competition we have here.
0: It's the best we've got.
1: Yeah, that's right. And by picking form players, it sends two messages. One, you're backing the integrity of the competition. And secondly, you're actually stating that, you know, this whole rule about New Zealanders staying, you know, staying in the country, not going overseas, that if you stick at it for two or three seasons, then you will get picked.
0: So it backs up what they want to do in the first place. So if they go hardcore on that, it might be the message they need. So on the opposite of what I was saying.
1: Yeah, that's right. So yeah, I'd be looking for, I mean, it looks as if, for example, Sever Reese, that there's one position I think is open. I mean, I think he's played okay. But there's a lot of opportunities for Sever to come back. I mean, if he is a blinder during the final series, which the Crusaders will be in, by the way, all of them, then he plays himself and he becomes a form winger, you know, just because, you know, the form winger doesn't necessarily have to be a new name. Reese might get his act together and play really well. So, you know, so it's, that comes back to the fact about your, you know, winning for the now, which I agree with 100%. Okay, thanks, Darcy.
0: And Conrad, thanks very much for joining us on the program. Let's run through a couple of texts. They definitely won't look at any winger who's a bunny under the high ball, especially in South Africa. Thank you, Jeremy. Mwanga is a very good super player, but he's yet to prove himself at an international level. Simon, we are more likely to win one with Rennie than the previous regime. I'm actually really excited about the All Blacks. Thanks for that. There's someone else who's keeps sending me texts about something called

0: Oh, the devil and some other bloke called Jesus. Not quite sure, Mike, why you're sending that to me. There's another text that says, try D-Mac on the wing. He's hopeless at 10 at test level. Like, people think I beat down on Damien McKenzie. I've heard it at the local. Why are you so mean to Damien McKenzie? So I'm not. Not that he cares. He's an All Black. Like, some flabby gummed gob up in a studio doesn't determine whether he's good or not. Doesn't matter. I'm not mean to Damien McKenzie. I'm only mean to Damien McKenzie when they stick him at first 5'8". I could put him on the wing. To put him at fullback, I don't mind. Just don't stick him at first 5'8". I think he is just too loose to be in that position. And the last thing you need is a bloke flying a bottle, running around the place, causing trouble and chaos when he's supposed to be the anchor of the team, the fulcrum, the pivot. And Damien's an exceptional player when he cuts loose, but you don't cut loose from 10. So put him anywhere, just don't put him at 10. So I'm not mean to Damien McKenzie, not that he cares. I'm mean to Damien McKenzie when he gets put in 10. I'm glad I managed to get that out there. And Darcy, you didn't mention Kenny Naholo. Form winger last season, has looked good coming back from injury, good work rate, and he's got serious gas. You know, that name, did he not bring that up, Rico Gear? I think he may have done. So many players out there. Hey, thanks for joining the conversation. Coming up next, we've got a bloke called Ryan on the show. Ryan Fox, New Zealand number one golfer, talking about his charge at the US Open, which he's allowed to play in now. Isn't that lovely? This is News Talk ZB. It's 7:45.
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0: This is your home of sport. I'm Darcy Watergrave on Sports Talk, and at this home, at this house, we have a special bedroom for golf. Kiwi golfer Ryan Fox has made his way into that room. He's made the cut for the US Open. It's the eighth time he's done it. He had to get through an exemption, being the top one of the top 60 golfers in the world. He managed to get through that, 35th the last week in the PGA. So he got through. So he's going to be competing in all four major

0: opens this season. That's pretty cool. He joins us now to discuss. Good evening, Ryan.
1: Hey, Darcy. How you doing?
0: Very well, and maybe not quite as good as you, because now you're playing all four majors this year. You got the exemption for the US Open in around about a month's time. I expect that's quite a weight off your shoulder, or is it?
1: Yeah. Well, I mean, US Opens aren't necessarily that much fun. And the last time it was at Shinnecock, it was damn hard. That was the one where Phil hit the moving ball and no one shot under par for the week. So, yeah, there's a little bit of me that's a bit scared of the place. But it's, yeah, nice to be in it. I could have made it a whole lot easier on myself the last few weeks and played a bit better at Doral and Charlotte and made it a bit easier. But, yeah, it was a reasonable enough week last week. And, yeah, nice to lock my spot up in that US Open.
0: Was that living rent-free in your head, the top 60 to qualify when you're actually cruising around the greens at Aronimink? Was that in your head?
1: Not at all. I mean, the only time I really looked at it was on Sunday when, you know, I finished up, and obviously Sunday was a reasonable day for the most part. And, you know, kind of had a look. I knew there was a couple of guys that were around the same place as me in the world rankings. And I think, as my caddy said, as long as I beat them or was around the same score as them, nothing bad was going to happen in terms of that top 60. And I checked the leaderboard when I finished and everything looked hunky-dory in that respect. And, yeah, got the confirmation, obviously, that Sunday night that I'd actually gone up a world ranking place. So there was definitely nothing to worry about.
0: Right. So before we look ahead to what you're doing in the next couple of weeks, just back to the US Open again. You said it's hard, it's scary, it's miserable. From a weekend hacker's point of view, we love the US Open because it is so hard and it makes you pros look like weekend warriors like us. It's the great leveler, surely.
1: Yeah, I mean, look, the US Open is a golf tournament where they want even par to win, pretty much. I mean, they don't ever say it, but from how they set up the courses most of the time, that's kind of what it feels like. And, you know, obviously there's some guys that are pretty damn good out there, and generally it's like, you know, early, you know, single digits under par, maybe 4 or 5, something like that, is a pretty tough week on tour if that's what wins. And my first US Open was at Shinnecock last time, and it's kind of a different golf course. It's not got the stupid long rough that you kind of associate with US Opens, the one that you're hacking it out sideways out of. It is fairly generous off the tee, and then it just gets really, really hard from there. The greens are brutal. The golf course will get really firm and fast. There is, if you're offline of the fairways, there is some pretty bad stuff around, but I've got some horror stories from last time. Obviously, you know, the famous one was Phil hitting the moving ball. I think I saw one of my playing partners 5-putt from about 25 feet. I putted one off the green from 30 feet at one point, and I didn't think I had a bad putt at all. My playing partner followed me with a 12-foot putt that went off the green, and he made double. So, yeah, there's some memories of Shinnecock that hopefully I don't have to relive this time. I've heard the USGA has been listening to the members and the staff at Shinnecock. You know, the talk from all the pros over the years is you could host a US Open at Shinnecock basically any week of the year outside of the middle of winter. Obviously up there it's not very nice in the middle of winter, but every other week it's in good enough condition to host a US Open. And hopefully the USGA kind of leave it like that instead of, you know, really trick it out like they have done the last couple of times. It's, you know, they lost the greens, I think, the previous time as well. I think that might have been 04 for memory. So I feel like this is probably the last go for Shinnecock. If they stuff it up this time, that Shinnecock won't want them back. But yeah, it's an absolutely brutal golf course, but it would probably be in my top 5 golf courses I've played of all time as well. So it is very, very good, but very, very hard.
0: Let's say you're a masochist. Is that what you're telling us?
1: Oh, a little bit, yeah. But it just requires you to hit so many shots. And I think that's the mark of a good golf course. It's got a great variety of holes. Probably one of the hardest holes on the golf course is the 11th. And

0: it's like 150-yard par three. And if you hit it in the wrong place, you're doing really, really well to make double, basically. And it's, yeah, it's just a great, great golf course. And obviously when you get it in US Open conditions, it's kind of pushed to the edge a little bit, and that's why it's so hard. But yeah, it's just a fantastic layout, and from that in that respect I'm looking forward to going back and seeing it again.
1: Ryan Fox, as your New Zealand-based media free charge mental skills coach, you need to let all that tragedy go, okay? Just flush it out of your mind. Don't think, look forward, forget about what happened at Shinnecock. It has no effect on what's happening in your future. Do you understand?
0: Oh yeah, no, I'm good with that. Like I can live with the fact it's going to be hard for a week, and you know, you just go one shot at a time, and I guess, you know, it makes it, having it 1 week a year and it being a grind like that is, you know, actually kind of fun for the most part. But I tell you what, if we had to play US Open every week, I think most of us would be in a mental asylum.
1: Talking about playing every week, there's actually a theory that said I'm broadcasting for one, but talking about playing every week, so what have you got up between now and Shinnecock? That's coming, what, 18th of June. What's your plan?
0: I've got a couple of weeks off now, which I'm quite looking forward to. I've been fighting a little bit of a shoulder niggle the last few weeks. I don't really know where it's come from, but it's sort of flared up a lot last week, which wasn't ideal. So a couple of weeks off and potentially a scan on that to see if I've actually done anything wrong, or it's just, you know, repetition of golf and hacking out a long rough, which I did a fair bit of last week as well. And then I've got, yes, 4 weeks in a row after these 2 weeks off. So a Memorial Tournament, which is Jack's event up in Ohio, back to defend the Canadian Open, US Open, and then the Travelers Championship, which is up in Connecticut, not very far from Shinnecock, which is, it's a pretty good stretch of events. And then I've got a week off, and I've got two events in the UK with Scottish Open and the British Open again. So it's a pretty sweet next like 8 weeks or so.
1: Good. Well, I'd say all work, no play makes Ryan a dull boy, but you are playing because you play around the golf, right? That's the positivity. Hey, we're going to fly. Ryan, thanks very much for that update. Congratulations for getting into, well, it's going to be eventually your fourth major of the year. I mean, it's your third, but it's going to be your fourth. This is great news for you and your career. Thanks very much and congrats.
0: Cheers, Darcy.
1: No worries, Ryan. A thoroughly engaging individual, no doubt. I could talk to him for a long time. Maybe a bit about fishing too. On his WhatsApp profile, it's him holding an enormous snapper, so you know where his priorities lie. Top bloke. He's got a couple of weeks off, then he's back fully into it, and he's at the dreaded Shinnecock for the US Open. And he fessed up to us right there on air. He is indeed a masochist. Golfer first, masochist second. Loves playing at a place like that. Hey, interesting news today, just to hand. Auckland FC released 2,000 tickets today for the A-League final to Go Media Stadium out at Mount Smart. Apparently it's being expanded to seat 27,000 people for the final. So the extra 2,000 that they released today, sold out, plainly. You know how long it took? 4 minutes. That is cool. And some people are going, wow, they should have taken it to Eden Park. What, Eden Park, 50,000 versus 27,000? Nah, keep it boutique, keep it real, keep it where the people have been, where the players know how to play, and pick up the trophy. Yes, boys. Thank you, Ryan Fox. Thanks, Rico Gear. Thank you, Corbin Boyd, for producing, to everyone who called, to everyone who texted, to everyone who's listening. It's all we need, just your ears. Coming up next, Marcus Lush is going to get right in your ears. Marcus Lush Nights on News Talk ZB.
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9: It's 8 o'clock, I'm Nina Burton. Police are hoping to find the mother and family of an infant found dead on a Blenheim roadside. Jamie Cunningham reports.
10: A machinery operator discovered the body on Wide O Bar Road about 1:30pm yesterday. Area Commander Inspector Simon Feltham says officers continue to investigate how the infant arrived there and are extremely concerned for the family's welfare. Feltham says they'd like to speak to them as soon as possible to ensure they get the support they need.
9: The Ministry for Regulation spent just under $2.8 million on contractors and consultants since it started. Business Desk reveals the department has 93 staff. Regulation Minister David Seymour defends the spending, saying the money was spent processing submissions using AI technology.
11: I would rather they didn't have to spend that money because the overwhelming majority of those submissions turned out to be, you know, not much different from each other.
9: About a dozen corrections officials have been accused of accepting bribes to bring unauthorised items into an Auckland jail. Nine officers from Mount Eden Corrections Facility were taken into custody today and five reintegration officers at Auckland South. Jordan Dunn has more.
12: Charging documents seen by the Herald show several men are jointly charged with being an official who's corruptly agreed to accept a bribe. Multiple officials are also charged with conspiring to supply a Class A drug, namely methamphetamine. The men are scheduled to appear in the Auckland District Court today.
9: Foreign Minister Winston Peters says foreign affairs and defence spending should be at 3% of GDP as fast as possible. Speaking at the Asia Symposium today, Peters warned we don't have a strong voice on the global stage. He says Singapore is similar-sized but receives more respect and global recognition due to its robust defence spending. Our defence spending currently sits at 1% of GDP, Singapore's hovers around 3%. Peters spoke afterwards saying spending needs to rise quickly.
13: With the right government running the economy within a year.
9: New Zealand Police and Customs are partnering with Australian law enforcement to establish a base in Colombia. Acting Deputy Commissioner Mike Johnson says they'll be working with Colombia's National Police to disrupt drug trafficking from the region. He says we'll base an international liaison officer in the capital, Bogota. Johnson says it'll let them more effectively identify and respond to threats impacting New Zealand, Australia and the Pacific. Commissioner Richard Chambers has previously suggested the officer could be in place this year. The Banking Association's advising people to test the market. Consumer New Zealand hasn't given out People's Choice Banking Awards this year for the first time in a decade, saying too many customers were unhappy. But despite the low satisfaction, only 4% swapped banks in the past year. Banking Association Chief Executive Roger Beaumont has a clear message for New Zealanders.
14: If you're in any way dissatisfied with your bank,

0: you should switch banks.
1: In sport, the celebrations are rolling on in North London after Arsenal's first Premier League football title in 22 years. They can't be caught at the top of the table after Bournemouth held second-placed Manchester City to a 1-1 draw. Arsenal had finished second for three straight seasons. Club legend Ian Wright, who won the title in 1997 to 1998 season with the Gunners, is savouring the victory.
2: Experiencing it as a fan is, you know, with everything we've gone through last 3 years, everything that's gone on, everything we've had to take, it really is amazing. I went out there, I got crushed. I don't know what I was thinking, but I had to be amongst them because it's just been so tough the last 3 years.
1: The Wellington Phoenix will approach the end of season review into their Women's A-League campaign with encouragement for the future. The historic campaign saw the team post its highest ever points tally en route to maiden playoff and grand final appearances. Director of Football Sean Gill says they need to park up the disappointment of falling short in Saturday's decider.
3: Amongst that disappointment, you do start to reflect, and ultimately it's been a season full of records for the A-League women. You know, number of players that made the PFA team of the season. You know, overall I think we have to be very pleased.
1: 11 players already contracted to return next season. Team New Zealand boss Grant Dalton believes the America's Cup is in a much better financial state now after the amalgamation of the old Mugs governance. All participating teams now have a say under the America's Cup partnership rather than the previous winner-run model that changed event to event. Dalton says even though the partnership is less than a year old, it's proving a success.
4: Our own success was becoming a bit of our own problem because the billionaires were getting a little bit tired of blowing 150 million euros to try and beat us and then getting beat. In this partnership agreement, as the value of the property grows, so the value in the teams grows.
1: The first preliminary regatta of 2027 America's Cup cycle is in Cagliari this weekend. That's news and sport to 8:05. Marcus Lush is next. 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Northland, a few showers mainly in the north and east. Auckland, Coromandel and Bay of Plenty. Fine spells, isolated showers for North Auckland and Coromandel. Waikato to Wellington, also Gisborne to Wairarapa, mostly fine, areas of frost and fog. Marlborough and Nelson, mainly fine, cloud increasing with patchy drizzle developing. Buller and Grey, mostly cloudy, showers developing. Westland and Fiordland, a few showers in Fiordland spreading to Westland. Canterbury, Otago and Southland, mainly fine, and the Chatham Islands, mostly cloudy for you. I'm Nina Burton, and that was News Talk ZB News, Sport and Weather to 8:06.
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Greetings, welcome people, Marcus till 12. I hope it's good where you are. Wednesday, the Wednesday free-for-all. If you're an Arsenal fan, wow, well done you. Let us know what that's today's meant to you after 25 years. I time to time get email from people saying I'm a such and such supporter. I don't really keep up with it. But they've won it the first time in a long time. So yeah, you might be someone out there celebrating. How did you find out? What did it mean to you? How big a deal is that? 22-year wait since the Invincibles team of 2004. It wasn't the final. It was just because Manchester City drew with Bournemouth, which gave the Gunners the unassailable lead. After they beat Burnley on Monday, if that's something that's important to you, because I know a lot of those people in New Zealand that they have come across here with parents or grandparents from England, and they have maintained that support of that football team. So if that's something you do, I'm always kind of curious to know about how those loyalties start and lead and what happens to them. If you Google Arsenal, it's all full of explosions and fireworks, which I think is neat. It's neat how they do that. For those that don't know, it's in Islington in North London.

And that's where it is based. It's been around since 1886. I think it was started by people that worked in the ammunition factory. That's why they are called Arsenal. But yes, if you're an Arsenal super fan, let us know how that is and what that day is for you, what that means for you. Otherwise, do get in touch if there's anything else you want to talk about tonight. 0800 80 1080 and 9292 to text. So anything goes. This is the Friday, Wednesday free-for-all. Feels like a Friday. I don't quite know why. I'm very, very happy about that, though. But yes, get in touch if you want to start the whole ball rolling tonight. If there is other stuff you want to talk about, great. Here for you. Bad stuff at the Nelson Community Garden. Poisoning there, 100 birds have died. Poisonous grain put into a composting bin. Why would you do that? The chooks are dead, everything's dead. Goodness me. But that's one thing. Why do you have to line up the dead birds and take a photo of them and put them in the paper? That's a bit grim, isn't it? Grim, grim, grim, grim. 8:10. Whew. But yeah, if you want to be in touch, that's the whole plan tonight. If there's anything else you want to mention tonight, if you want to call the shots and tell us what you want to talk about, I am totally up for that. Because to be fair, it's not a huge talkback night tonight. I've looked around and there's bits and bobs. I don't really know what's going to get people pivoting or fixated or committed to talking. But yeah, whatever you got, let's hear from you. 0800 80 1080 as we head into winter. With unmanageable powers. The good news is, though, we haven't heard about this for a while. The good news is the lakes are full. The hydro scheme's not a problem. So they're 20% fuller than they normally are. So that's one good thing. Someone's emailed me. They're excited that TV1 is advertising Celebrity Tipping Point. That's the one where the coins drop down. Always seems to me to be a fairly uneventful form for a quiz show, but that's fine. I'm surprised how much longevity it's got. I think there have been better quiz shows that haven't gone anywhere. But anyway, that's the one they seem to like, the Tipping Point. Very slow. I've always thought you don't get a lot of questions for your buck, whereas with The Chase, you get a lot of questions. But the Tipping Point meanders around, doesn't it? Meander and meander. Anyway, get in touch if you want to be a part of it. That's the situation tonight. Particularly an Arsenal fan, I'd like to hear from one or two of you. You email all the time. I think you could call. It's the least you could do. Just what it means. Will you go back to back? When you win it once, then you've got to worry about defending it, don't you? It's exhausting sport. You're always trying to win. Once you win, you've got to keep winning. So it's, you never get a chance to relax. So, yeah, but if you want to be a part of the show tonight, oh, by the way, it's the this day in history, jeans were invented. Has there ever been a better item of clothing? The answer to that is no. Blue jeans patented 1873. And every year, the fashion people say it's the end of jeans, denim's out of fashion. Every year it comes back. And it never goes away. Oh, they do things different with it. They distress it and they over-dye denim and whatever, but it always comes back. Never, ever goes away. Of course, the original people that patented it, patent 139121, was Levi Strauss. With that little pocket for the gold we all love, don't we, for your nuggets. If you get all gold minery, get in touch. You want to talk about any of these things, that's the plan tonight. 0800 80 1080 and 9292 to text. Anything goes. If there's other stuff you want to talk about, feel free to get into and impart it. We'll have a break from eggs tonight. But I want to talk about Arsenal FC and blue jeans. That's the plan for tonight so far. But if there is other stuff that's happening where you are, good. I don't know what that is yet tonight, but no doubt as I continue talking, some of it will become apparent. There'll be things that you will want to talk about, and I am here for that. So yeah, 0800 80 1080 and 9292 text. If there is other stuff, brilliant. Keep those texts coming too, by the way. If you've got texts,
Do want to hear from the Arsenal supporters.

0: You might be some sort of super fan. Oh, the texts are coming through. United till I die. Marcus, it's great that the mighty Arsenal have deservedly won the premiership, but the icing on the cake will be if Spurs go down. That would be hilarious. You see, I've never got onto the I've never been a super fan of one team. Marcus, Arsenal was originally Woolwich Arsenal. The Woolwich Arsenal was where the big guns were made for the British Army and Royal Navy. It was originally the factory's team. Does New Zealand have a history of factory teams? Has New Zealand ever had teams that have been put together by factories in the days of Porirua car yards? And I wonder about that. A lot of people are feeling the love. And North London rivals Tottenham likely to be relegated. Lol. Xena Fitzmarcus, welcome and good evening.
1: Good evening, Marcus. How are you, mate?
0: Very good, thank you. Xena, how's yourself?
1: Pretty good, man. Just gone through the roundabout at Warkworth, heading south into Auckland with a load of freight on.
0: Well, it doesn't get better than the Warkworth roundabout. Motorway's plain sailing for you now. On the motorway, you'll be good to go.
1: Excellent. That's what we want to hear. Listen, mate, I just wanted to tell you about my favourite pair of jeans. Favourite pair of Levi's was always the 505s. They used to flare slightly at the bottom. They were really good for wearing a pair of boots with, you know, and they kind of reminded me a little bit of like, a stovepipe with a flare. Can't get them anymore. Not in that cut anyway.
0: Yeah, I don't, because I sort of sometimes go into the Levi's shop where I'm up in Dunedin, and you can't ever get, the denim's all sort of overwashed and thin, and they don't seem to have the same heft to them, do they? They always seem to be sort of over-processed.
1: And the pockets always, the front two pockets always wear out first. There's nothing wrong with the jeans.
0: No.
1: If you're at home hanging up, the front pockets got bloody great holes in. It's like, what am I going to do now?
0: So what's a, the 505, was that a zipper or a button fly?
1: You could get them in both, but they I think later on they come out with a button.
0: And if you got
1: earlier
0: big
1: earlier on they get
0: if you got big calves or you wear a boot?
1: No, I wear a boot. Quite nice, because they were slightly flared at the bottom. They give you that kind of like that late '60s kind of feel.
0: Oh, I was liking the sound of that. Yeah. Yeah, I've never been able to keep up with, because there's boot cuts and all sorts of different cuts at the bottom of the leg that, I've never quite, yeah. I did wear some jeans once and my partner said, are they boot cut? I thought, well, I hope not, but,
1: Yeah, I'm not into that skinny leg look.
0: What sort of boots would you wear if you got cowboy boots?
1: I've got a pair of, I don't know what they're called. They're like the, is it Williams and Co. from Australia?
0: Oh, yeah, like an elastic-sided boot.
1: Yeah, and they're real good, man. They're nice.
0: I think they've become popular because people are more used to taking their shoes on and off these days. That's what my reckoning is with those ones.
1: Yeah, well, that's true too, and they are good for that. Obviously,
0: laces. What's on the back of your truck?
1: General freight, mate. Got a lot of pet food from Whangarei heading throughout the country. A lot of farming implement, trailer, axles.
0: Brilliant.
1: Tyres, rims, that sort of thing. Yeah.
0: Brilliant, Ed. Nice to talk. Thank you for that. I'm very happy to talk about blue. I reckon I would have owned over 100 pairs of jeans in my life. Probably more than that, actually. I'm a great wearer out of jeans. But I'm also a great fixer-upper of jeans. There's nothing I enjoy more than wearing a pair of jeans out than getting them patched. It's one of my great joys in life. Great believer in patches. Tony, this is Marcus. Good evening and welcome.
2: Thank you, Marcus. Quick story on Arsenal. My son lived in London for, I don't know, 5 years, so we went over for our OE at about 55. And he became an Arsenal fan, so he took me to the game at the Emirates, which was quite new then, the stadium. And two things happened that really fascinated me. Sitting beside us was a mum, dad and daughter, who was about 10, I suppose. They were in the full kit, but they could have run on and played.

0: Hey, they were just so passionate. No, there was a lot of people like this. So we're sitting there, and then this thing starts. They start chanting, and I said, "What's this about?" And he said, and they were playing a European team, right? Arsenal playing someone. I can't remember who it was. And the chant went up, "If you hate Tottenham, stand up." And I said, "What? What's this about?" He said, "Just stand up."
1: Wow.
0: Okay. Wow. And that was in the days when we left. There was police on horses, and what an experience! It was fantastic, I must say, but very passionate.
2: How many, Tony? How many years ago is this?
0: I reckon it was about 07.
2: Okay, so it's not that long ago, but there was still police on horseback.
0: Yeah, we couldn't go to certain pubs because we had the wrong gear on and all this, you know. It was an eye opener. It was a lifetime thing for me, experience.
2: How would you define the Arsenal fans? Are they from the well-off part of England or the working class part? What's the cliched Arsenal supporter like?
0: Oh, jeez. Probably, I don't know. I'm going to answer this and someone will correct me, but I would have thought not working class, but hey, I might be wrong.
2: But they have a hooligan aspect of it as well, do they?
0: Oh, look, we were in the concourse, is it? Is that
2: yep.
0: what you call it? You know, where
2: yep.
0: you come in. Apparently, one of their players, Arsenal, had left to go to Tottenham. And there was a group of supporters down there going absolutely mental about this guy. And honestly, had he been there, they probably would have killed him. It was just eye-opening.
2: It's amazing, eh? Loyalty, eh? And it's so tribal. If you leave one team for the other, it's like, wow, unforgivable.
0: It's World War stuff, you know? I mean, it's just, you know, coming from little old here where we love our rugby and all that, but we're not that hard out.
2: Well, I see they're trying to rack it up by banning the cowbells once again from the new Takaha Stadium for the Chiefs supporters, so they're trying to tap into some hatred. So is Arsenal's arch enemy Tottenham?
0: Yes, it is.
2: And yes. I suspect they're probably neighbouring teams too, are they?
0: Yes, they are. I think so. Look, I'm no expert on this,
2: no.
0: but they must. Look, honestly, it was, you had to stand up because you hate them.
2: And the 10-year-old girl next to you stood up?
0: Oh, just instantly. It's like, what you do? If you don't do that, you're not supporting your crew.
2: Nice to talk, Tony. Thank you. English Premiership. Have you been to football team? If you've been to football teams at games in England, let me know what it was. I've never been to one of those. It's on a list, but it's a long list. So we're talking about Jeans and Arsenal and English Premier League football if you've been to those games. And, of course, most of us remember English football because we're so used to the results coming over through the middle of the radio in the middle of the night from years and years and years ago. And, get in touch. Marcus, the trend now is to upcycle lots of pairs of jeans into another item of clothing. Some people are very clever with it. I don't think that would be a trend, would it? Marcus, I've got a pair of 501s I bought in 1992. Buttonfly, they're in perfect condition, but sadly they're too big for me now. I just can't part with them. We could always use... Oh, no, I shouldn't say that. 21 past... 8. First division football in the UK and Arsenal and their rival with Tottenham and jeans and tense football spectator experiences that you have partaken in. It's a broad brief tonight, but who cares? I don't. Jairo from the Rabbitohs, he's retired immediately because of a motor neuron disease. I've read the article. It's unclear if that's to do with him playing football. But yeah, it's pretty rough. Back at ya.
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8: Nicola Willis, Finance Minister, back with us. Any regrets? You should have done this properly 2 years ago, shouldn't you?
9: No, we've made great progress since we came to office. We've had the number of policy analysts, administrators, managers, that's come down considerably. We've got better results out of the public service with violent crime down, educational achievement up, health waiting lists reducing. We've got to double down and go harder to make the public service deliver the results that you expect, that the public expects.
8: Why only 2,000 a couple of years ago and 9,000? Now.
9: Well, because to get fundamental changes, we need to completely restructure the system.
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2: Get amongst it, people, if you want to talk. We are talking about, it's broad. I'd like to talk about international sporting events you have been to, particularly English Premiership football. In fact, what I have been doing is I've been watching on Facebook, Instagram, whatever, some guy that goes round and reviews the playing fields for the minor clubs and English football. And it's amazing how deep it goes. You know, small towns with their facility, their club, their team, the bar, the grandstand. It's quite interesting. Just how much infrastructure there is in English sport. Anyway, and all with their own kind of character and it's all charming. And that's what I'm kind of into, the charm of sport and the history of sport. But we are talking about Arsenal, if anyone's got anything to say about that, and English Premiership football in general. And maybe you are someone that's never been to England but inherited one of those teams from your grandparents or your great-grandparents or your parents. Because, yeah, I do know that people that are into football are very, very passionate about it, and that even over here they embrace that tribalness of that. Maybe that's something that you have done and you're excited about Arsenal or disappointed. It's not something that's ever grabbed me. Marcus, I thought Tottenham was safe and the other Ham West were getting relegated. Marcus, Bean 501, size 32 forever, 32, 32. If you're in normal shape, they fit great, which is their success. Evening, Marcus, to 501s, we're 501s. I guess the question shouldn't be to 501s, we're 501s, but should be to 501s, we're 501s, and to 501s, pay for their 501s. Marcus, what about the Southampton Football Club, Spygate Saga? Don't know anything about it. Goodness. Oh. Anyway, if you want to talk, that's what we're about tonight. If there's something different you want to mention also, boom, bring it on. Be my guest quite literally, 0800 80 1080.

0: to people. But yes, if you want to be a part of the show, that's what I'm all into tonight. And if there's another topic you've got, we won't be going all night on eggs tonight. That was last night. But partake, you good. Feel free. 0800 80 1080. If you want to text 9292, if you've got something else you want to do, cool. By the way, I reckon old Married at First Sight's not long for the world. That's harrowing what happened in England. They'll have to get rid of the franchise, won't they? I mean, I tell you what, that'd be the least unexpected thing ever to hear that was shaky. So, yep. I see TV3's not even paying that UK vile one because of the claims on that. So, yes, don't be surprised if that is no longer a thing. Yeah, I'll be very surprised they keep making the Aussie one. But 0800 80 Taddy if you want to talk. My name is Marcus. Welcome. And 9292 to text. If there is something different you want to talk about, that is good. We can accommodate you. And I look forward to what you've got to say. So there's a situation there. If there's something else you want to chuck into the mix tonight, good. I'd like to hear from you. 8:30, Nina, headlines, please.
1: Thank you, Marcus. An arrest warrant has been issued for a man after he failed to appear in court on accusations of running illegal poker venues in central Auckland. Internal Affairs alleges the venues, masquerading as legitimate businesses, generated illegal profits exceeding $1 million over more than 2 years. Kiwis are being more cautious spending on fuel. StatsNZ data shows retail electronic card purchases plunged 1.3% last month, with spending on vehicles and food dropping the most. And new Christchurch flights are being hailed as a key step for global connectivity. From October, Air New Zealand will fly direct between Christchurch and Singapore, Tokyo and Perth. More at 9 or go to nzherald.co.nz.
0: Thanks so much, Nina. 29 away from 9. If you want to text to keep those at me, people, 9292 to text. Yeah. And as I say, if there is other stuff that you want, good. I'm here for you. 0800 80 1080. Our new flights coming out of Christchurch too for Air New Zealand. It's all good for Christchurch, isn't it? Christchurch seems to be driving all the good news stories that we're getting at the moment. The stadium and other flights. Don't know how the people in Auckland are quite coping with that, but yeah, I don't know how they got overlooked, but yeah, Air New Zealand's coming out of Christchurch and flying. I presume before too long people will be flying from Auckland to Christchurch to take international flights. Perth, Tokyo, Singapore. By the way, Google is changing its search box and people aren't pleased. It's changed its search box for the first time in 25 years. Has it happened already, Dan? Can we see that now? Not here yet, but rolling out soon, so you won't have experienced that. You won't be outraged by it. Oh, by the way, speaking of outrage, are we all right now with the TVNZ website? Is that together now? I know a lot of people had trouble logging on to that. I suppose everyone's going to be getting onto that for the Football World Cup too. So, yeah, you have to go on that special kind of... Well, you get a special package for that, I think. Anyway, enough from me. Looking forward to your calls. 28 away from 9.
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4: 26 to 9 and looking forward to input. I want to talk about Arsenal and English football and your relationship with that or what it means to you with Arsenal and anything else you want to talk about in light of that. So, yeah. Do come through 0800 80 1080 and 9292 to text. Trevor, this is Marcus. Welcome and good evening.
5: Yes, I was really rapt to hear you talk about how wonderful the New Zealand homegrown bananas are. The taste and the flavour easily outpoints the imported ones, as far as I'm concerned anyway.
4: Yeah, so we always grew bananas and they were delicious, and that was the almost like a triangular three-sided shorter banana. Is that the one they are growing? Is that what they are growing in the far north?
5: Yes, a lady fingers they call them, short, fat, and stubby.
4: Exactly. Yeah, it's a funny old name, lady fingers. I thought they'd get a better name, but anyway, that's what it is, I suppose.
5: Well, I suppose you're looking for a Marcus finger, eh?
4: No, but I mean, if you're in the market of food these days, you wouldn't call them lady fingers because it sounds a bit creepy. But yeah.
5: Yes. Okay then. Listen, I tell you, the price of these are fetching and out there, Marcus. I'm selling my bananas to a fruit and veggie shop in Gisborne for $5 a kg, and they're selling them in the shop between probably between $8 and $9. And one bunch that I sent to the fruit shop had 173 bananas on it and 18.5 kilograms of bananas, and they sold the 173 bananas in 3 days. So popular.
4: I think there's a bit of this discussion I've missed with you, Trevor. Are you growing bananas?
5: Yes. I'm growing them in my backyard, trying to show people that they should be growing bananas in their backyard too here in Gisborne, because the climate has changed quite considerably over the last 5 years.
4: And you're selling yours?
5: Yeah, I'm selling them before anybody else comes along and, has a look at the bunch and takes them home without my permission.
4: Yeah, fair enough. How many trees, are we calling them trees?
5: Yes. New Zealand, in the last survey, New Zealand was importing over $220 million worth of imported bananas from overseas. I feel that the potential is there for homegrown New Zealand growers to grow enough in about 5 years' time to outsell the imported ones, and all that money that was spent on the imported ones will be in the pockets of local growers here.
4: Because last time I was heading up north of, I think in the way to Whangarei in the North Island, there's quite a few growers there on the road as you go into town. So there's obviously a few commercial enterprises that have popped up.
5: Yeah, well, Roman is a great fan. He bought his waipu.
4: That must be where I've seen them.
5: Yes, and of course the Whangarei Farmers Market, they have over 25 stalls selling bananas on Saturday mornings, and they're sold out within half an hour, all of them. Just amazing, really.
4: Just to give
5: you get a quality product, people will buy them, mate.
4: Just to give some credit to bananas, right?
5: Yep. Well,
4: bananas.
5: They are Cavendish.
4: I'm familiar with the Cavendish, and I know that there is monoculture there, and they're vulnerable because they got rid of all the other varieties and stuff like that. And there are concerns about it, and they're always talking about illnesses that Cavendish have and the likes. But I've told you something about bananas and the Cavendish. Yep. Is I think that they are always fairly reasonably priced. You know, that they've always remained about $4 a kilo. They've

0: we've actually gone up in price catastrophically, like a lot of the other foods. I think they have priced them fairly.
1: Yes, they are. I mean, Australia government rules say you cannot import or export bananas to protect their own growers.
0: Yeah.
1: And of course, the price that you're quoted is about the same in Australian currency as well, about $3.50, and the old grower gets about $2. And when they hear me getting $5 a kilogram for my lady fingers, they get a little bit upset, as you might say.
0: How long ago did you put on your lady fingers?
1: Pardon?
0: How long ago did you put in your lady fingers?
1: Oh, well, I've been growing them since 2016, just as a sort of a showcase around my house, and then people coming around will say, oh, do you think I can buy one of your plants and I'll plant them in my backyard and I'll have bananas coming, quite frequently, yeah.
0: And how many trees did you say you've got?
1: Well, I started off with three plants, and I actually planted them up against the building of our sleep out at our house, and these things grow so furiously that one of them started poking what they call the suckers and pups through the wall of the sleep out, and here's the sucker staring at me when I opened the door to go into the sleep out.
0: Jeepers creepers.
1: That shows you that the primary plant will actually produce between three and four what they call suckers or pups, which is the second secondary plants that you get, and you can grow them in clumps, and if the clumps get too big, you can transplant the excess plants away and into new ground about two or three, well, at least 3 metres away from the parent plant anyway.
0: Have the Gisborne seasons changed considerably?
1: Oh, it's been unreal. This February, I did a survey of the Gisborne temperatures, maximum and minimum, and night and day with Suva in Fiji. And Suva and Fiji on most days are only 1 or 2 degrees higher than ours.
0: Jeepers creepers.
1: Mm, yeah, that's considerable, really. Yeah.
0: And do you put your bananas in plastic bags, blue bags, to ripen?
1: No, I just let nature take its course. In Australia, of course, they get all sorts of pests eating their bananas, like your possums, and they've got snakes hiding in the bunches. You've got all other pests as well that can really upset the apple cart. So the growers get their blue bags out and put them over all the bunches.
0: Oh, is that not for ripening? Is that just for getting rid of? Because I've seen them on the trains going up through Coffs Harbour and stuff. I've seen huge banana areas, but they're all bagged. Yours aren't bagged.
1: No, well, those blue bags are really primarily for protection, rather than anything else, yeah. So can I send you a plant?
0: Well, I'm in Bluff.
1: Can I send you a plant, Marcus?
0: I'm in Bluff.
1: yeah, well, this is right. You might have to put them in a little greenhouse, mate.
0: I've got a tunnel. You can if you like.
1: Yeah, okay.
0: Yeah, just Marcus/Bluff will get there.
1: Yes, sure. It won't be a problem.
0: We've got a tunnel house, so we've got strawberries are going gangbusters, and I've just got to get it recovered because the plastics, it's been tormented by the wind, but I will do that. And, yeah, I think it'd be fun to have bananas there. I'll get that. Yeah, I'm into that. If you could do that, that would be tremendous.
1: And, yeah, well, we'll wait till spring, well, probably in your case in the summer months, because the trauma that the plants will go through if they're taken and transplanted trying to do the winter. They have very difficult times in trying to cope with the cold weather conditions.
0: I'm just trying to think how I would describe, because we grew up in Auckland, and the old man had lady fingers.
1: Yeah.
0: But would I describe it as being nuttier tasting? How would you describe the taste?
1: Well, first of all, sweet. Second, moist, a bit of a nutty taste as well, depending on the varieties. You can get Ducasse, you can get all sorts of like ones like Goldfinger, and, well, there's probably about a dozen different varieties, but they all cope well with the Gisborne and in northern climates, especially up there.
0: I think in the past they tried to grow pineapples and bananas in the far north in the 70s, I don't think it worked out.
1: Well, the Sharpleys up in Northland, they have been growing pineapples for years, and at one count, They had about over 20,000

0: pineapple plants growing happily up in Northland, and they sell them at the farmer's market too. $6 for a small one, $8 for a medium, and $10 for a big one. And they're the queen variety, and they're sweet as.
1: Trevor, is your background, are you a horticulturalist?
0: Well, I've become one pretty quickly.
1: Are you retired?
0: Well, I had, my mentor was Roger Bodle. He passed on just a while ago, and he taught me all I know about growing bananas.
1: What's his name, Roger Bodle? Is he some sort of banana guru?
0: Roger Bodle out at Wainui Beach. He received his first banana plant from a new next-door neighbour who had been the bank manager of the Bank of New Zealand in Fiji. And Roger went outside one Saturday morning, and the manager leaned over the fence and said, "How would you like this banana plant?" And from then on, Roger was, he was really...
1: People get hooked on bananas.
0: Yeah, that is right. But he was growing coffee beans, he was growing pineapple fruits that you could imagine successfully out of Wainui Beach. And, of course, being close to the sea is an advantage too at that time.
1: Oh, that's
0: but the climate has become much, much more temperate, much more subtropical, and it doesn't really matter how far you are from the sea in Gisborne anyway. You'll probably have a frost-free winter that we've had in the last couple of winters, so no worries whatsoever.
1: Really lovely to talk. Thank you, Trevor. I appreciate that greatly. It looks like we are talking growing your own bananas. If that's something that you have embarked on or doing or buying or purchasing them, how's that worked out for you? It's always a good chance to say lady fingers. You can say things like, "My father has lady fingers." Why not? And I feel like we've got a kind of a topic, and the football, English football, and bananas. Gosh, it's like Suva, Gisborne. Don't even know what to say about that. I'm into it, though. Be in touch if you want to be. 0800 80 9292 to text. Lady fingers. The thing is, they're not like lady fingers because they're like triangular. Marcus, my mind was blown by a very close Vanuatuan friend. They grow 27 different varieties at home. So we're talking about lady fingers and Arsenal, 14-9.

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0: Scotty Marcus, welcome. Good evening.
8: Marcus, you're talking Arsenal, my favourite football team, brother.
0: Well, I wondered about that. I did start the whole rant with that because this is a big day for you guys, right?
8: Huge. Absolutely huge. Haven't had anything like it for 22 years.
0: Have you been to work? Have you done anything else? What have you done today?
8: Doing a bit of work, but early morning was spent in touch with the boys back in the UK.
0: Okay, but that's not your team playing because they won because other teams didn't win, that's right?
8: But you still win the league.
0: Yeah, but that's not as exciting, is it?
8: You still win the league.
0: Is that normally how the leagues finish every year, by a game that you're not involved in?
8: It all depends. You can't dictate how the championship finishes. But the reason I was just calling is I'm, for an Arsenal fan, I live in probably the best suburb in New Zealand that an Arsenal fan could live in.
0: And let me get this, okay? Don't tell me I'm going to get this. You live in the best suburb an Arsenal fan could live in.
8: You got it.
0: Okay. Don't tell me why this is, and I'm going to work this out. Do you think I'll be able to work it out?
8: If you do a bit of research, it won't take you long. A couple of minutes, you should be. So long as you know your Auckland suburbs. Oh, there you go.
0: It's an Auckland suburb. And. And I presume it's got a. Oh, I presume it's got a military connotation to it.
8: No.
0: It hasn't?
8: No.
0: Is it Arsenal related in some way? Is it...
8: Absolutely.
0: Is it another word for an Arsenal?
8: No.
0: It's not Sunny Nookie?
8: No.
0: Give me a little bit more to work with.
8: Oh, how easy do
0: I don't want it easy. Whereabouts in England is Arsenal? It's in London, North London. Is that right?
8: North London, yep. Think along those lines.
0: Is it the same number of... Is it Forest Hill?
8: No.
0: Okay, I give up. Sorry.
8: Highbury.
0: Oh, yeah, of course.
8: And then for an ultimate Arsenal fan, if you know Highbury at all, or you know the North Shore, at the bottom of Highbury is Chelsea. Technically, we're Highbury over Chelsea. Which the boys, when I came back from the UK, absolutely cream themselves.

0: We were living in Arsenal over Chelsea.
1: How did you get that? How did you become a super fan? Were you over there and that was your local?
0: Lived over there, and one of my flatmates worked with a girl whose boyfriend was an Arsenal fan, and he said, you've got to come and see this team called Arsenal. So I went along to Arsenal, and then I built up a good relationship. Well, I had really, really good English mates over there, and two of them were Arsenal fans, so they took me to Arsenal, and my allegiances lied between Arsenal and Wimbledon.
1: But Arsenal won over.
0: Arsenal was the big glamour team, and then Wimbledon eventually, through circumstances, had to move to another ground, and then they changed their name to the MC Dons, and they sort of faded out of the scene, but Arsenal just went from strength to strength, and as any of the Kiwis who and the Brits who lived over there know, it was an amazing, you know, once you're in that football scene and the culture and you're living it, it's a great culture to be part of.
1: What year was this you're over there, Scotty?
0: Where were we? 88 to about 96.
1: Wow, it's a long time. And have you been back?
0: Yes, a couple of times. And literally, I was really close to trying to go over to Bulgaria for the European Championship finals, in which Arsenal's in as well.
1: Brilliant. Lovely to talk, Scott. I appreciate your enthusiasm.
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4: 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You're close to my heart, and I love you. 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
10: 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How will swing-in voters feel about a cull?
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1: I'm kind of interested into who's growing their own bananas, because that's the future. I mean, who doesn't love a banana? No one. I'm often slightly disappointed by their lack of symmetry, but apart from that, in fact, it's not my top 10 favourite fruits, but I do appreciate a banana. It's not, oh, yay, bananas. It's, oh, yeah, I'll have a banana. That's the way I, or if it was a ladyfinger. I mean, I love a ladyfinger because, but you, well, sometimes if you're in places like Rarotonga, Marcus, didn't one of the Rolling Stones call Invercargill the Arsenal of New Zealand? Phil, thanks for a good Phil. Yes, much disputed who it was. And they've never forgotten it. Some supporters argue that Everton FC has one of the strong traditional fan cultures and atmospheres in English football. Older generations of Everton supporters were often recognised for their distinctive terrace style, including Harrington or Fleming jackets and Doc Martin boots, which became closely associated with football casual culture of the era. For many supporters, the banter rivalry and away day atmosphere are all part of the experience, with visiting fans knowing they're coming into a passionate and intimidating ground backed by loyal Everton support.

regard to True Blue Fleming jeans far superior regard Don. Marcus, would you please be able to get Trevor, who spoke with great knowledge about growing bananas, to please call me? My daughter in Oz has them, but they don't seem to fruit. We don't put callers in touch with other callers. In case, and I'm not saying that Trevor would be pretending to be a banana expert to take advantage of people, but I'd rather not have that on my watch. I'll never put callers in touch with other callers. I'd hate to wake up and click, because you don't go to get the newspaper anymore. I'd hate to wake up and click on a newspaper headline to read it, a newspaper to read a headline that. Beloved community figure killed by person that reached out after talkback call. That's, yeah, and I'm not saying that anyone would ring up talkback and pretend to be someone they weren't to entice people, banana friendly people, but I know I'll be sleeping well tonight knowing that I haven't put banana people in touch with other banana people. Sounds like the start of a detective novel, doesn't it? The Banana Killer. My sister has lazy fingers

0: novel, doesn't it? The Banana Killer. My sister has lazy fingers. Sorry.
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9: It's 9 o'clock. I'm Nina Burton. Winston Peters says he broadly favours cost savings, but Foreign Affairs needs more cash. Finance Minister Nicola Willis has revealed that ministry led by Peters is being exempted from this year's 2% operational spending reduction faced by most other government agencies. MFAT will be subject to the further 5% reductions each of the following 2 years alongside other agencies. Peters says New Zealand seriously undercooked in foreign affairs.
10: We think they should have far fewer ministries as well.
11: How many ministries would you like to see?
10: Oh, I'd like to have 10 of my own and then I can get on with the job.
9: Kiwis are being more cautious spending on fuel. StatsNZ data shows retail electronic card purchases plunged 1.3% last month, with spending on vehicles and food dropping the most. Fuel spending plunged by 2%, down $11 million on March. Infometrics principal economist Nick Brunsdon says fuel prices were actually still rising last month.
12: Also suggests, there was an awful lot of panic buying going on in March. People really are trying to, you know, travel less to kind of make their budget balance.
9: Growing calls for a string of dating app attacks in Invercargill to be treated as a hate crime. Two 15-year-olds and two 16-year-olds have been charged with aggravated burglary after four alleged incidents in which people were lured to secluded locations through dating apps and attacked. UBU founder Gordy Lockhart says it appears to be a targeted attack taking advantage of gay men's vulnerability.
13: You look at the LGBT community and typically they are arguably more alone, have less family around them, less support networks, and therefore have to do those sort of things in order to meet people.
9: An arrest warrant has been issued for a man after he failed to appear in court on accusations of running illegal poker venues in central Auckland. Internal Affairs alleges the venues, masquerading as legitimate businesses, generated illegal profits exceeding $1 million over more than 2 years. The companies face charges and the man has been charged with eight offences under the Gambling Act. He's also charged with theft by a person in a special relationship with a maximum penalty of 7 years in prison. The Employment Relations Authority has ruled Viv Beck was unjustifiably suspended as part of the City Chief Executive and ordered her reinstatement. Beck was stood down from the Auckland Business Association in late March. Jordan Dunn has more.
14: The authorities found Heart of the City suspended Beck largely over her interfering with the appointment of its chair, but then expanded the list of reasons. Authority member Nicola Craig says grounds may be too speculative to warrant

0: suspension conducted in such a manner. Craig notes more evidence on the reasons for removing Beck could change her ruling.
1: New Christchurch flights are being hailed as a key step for global connectivity. From October, Air New Zealand will fly direct between Christchurch and Singapore, Tokyo and Perth. It's also signed a memorandum of understanding with Christchurch Airport to develop a long-term partnership. Chief Executive Nikhil Ravishankar says he's looking forward to seeing what the routes unlock.
2: These destinations are highly sought after for tourism, leisure and trade. Singapore and Tokyo connect Christchurch directly into the most important Asian hubs. Perth strengthens an important link with Western Australia.
1: In sport, Will Jordan returns to bolster the Crusaders side for their Round 15 Super Rugby match against the Chiefs in Christchurch on Friday. Jordan starts at fullback after being out since Good Friday with a calf issue.
3: I haven't been a great spectator in the stands the last few weeks. Obviously, a bit of excitement going on with the new stadium and some milestones and stuff. So pumped to be back, and I'm pumped to be back for a team that's been going well over the last month or so.
1: The Chiefs welcome back Quinn Tupaia at second five after being rested against the Highlanders, while Damien McKenzie's absence means Josh Jacomb gets a second straight start at 10. The table-topping Hurricanes have made six changes for the home game against the Highlanders, while the visitors will debut Wellington Stanley Solomon off the bench. The New York Knicks have stolen Game 1 in the NBA's Eastern Conference Finals against the Cleveland Cavaliers. They've stormed back from 22 points down in the fourth quarter to win in overtime on ESPN.
4: And the fans dancing with joy. They have watched one of the greatest comebacks in NBA playoff history. Knicks take Game 1.
1: The Knicks have claimed a 115-104 victory after trailing 93-71 with just under 8 minutes left in regulation. Jalen Brunson led the Knicks with 38 points. Arsenal icon Ian Wright is praising the management of Mikel Arteta after he guided the Gunners to their first Premier League title in 22 years. Arsenal have clinched their first title since the 2003-2004 campaign after Manchester City's one-all draw with Bournemouth ensured they couldn't be caught at the top of the ladder. Wright, who won the 1997-1998 crown with Arsenal, was amongst the celebrations and says Arteta deserves plenty of praise.
5: What can I say, Mikel? Unbelievable. For what he'd done, almost visionary what he'd done, you know, came in, he turned everything around, got the owners on side, got the fans on side, got players out, got players in, stuck to his principles.
1: 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Northland, a few showers mainly in the north and east, Auckland, Coromandel and Bay of Plenty. Fine spells, isolated showers for North Auckland and Coromandel. Waikato to Wellington, also Gisborne to Wairarapa, mostly fine, areas of frost and fog. Marlborough and Nelson, mainly fine, cloud increasing with patchy drizzle developing. Buller and Grey, mostly cloudy with showers developing. Westland and Fiordland, a few showers in Fiordland, spreading to Westland. Canterbury, Otago and Southland, mainly fine. And the Chatham Islands, mostly cloudy. I'm Nina Burton. That's Newstalk ZB News, Sport and Weather to 9:06.
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Two Topic Wednesday. And I don't think they're topics that you could relate very well together. We're talking English Premiership football and the fact that people in New Zealand are so passionate about who is your team and have you been to the have you been to worship at their temple? This is on the back of Arsenal winning for the first time in 22 years. I know Arsenal is a team that people are very, very passionate. Even from my school days, I remember people going on and on about Arsenal. I think they might have even written on their pencil case. So we're talking about English football and Ladyfingers bananas, growing bananas locally. Because they're a much nicer banana, the Ladyfinger. Because the Cavendish is a boring kind of a banana. I mean, it's fine, but it's not great.

0: You try one of those Pacific bananas or a Cavendish banana, I mean, it's a mouth party. So that's the situation. That's what we're on about tonight. So get in touch if you want to. 0800 80. Also discussing jeans. There's been some terrible jeans. I remember in the late 80s, there was a trend for over-dyed denim. Remember that? You'd get jeans. You'd buy them new, but they'd be jeans, and I think they artificially faded them, then they dyed them with a different colour, so they'd be over-dyed orange and stuff like that. Looked terrible. But it seemed to be very much the thing at the time. Over-dyed denim. I've forgotten about that. It was particularly surprising. You can't even see any on the internet anymore, but it was, yeah, but it would be over-dyed in different colours. Looked shocking. Normally orange and copper type tones. So that's something we might want to talk about tonight too. Jeans. Of course, the style's always changed, don't they? The flares. And I think now people have gone back to a wider leg, haven't they? I've seen people rocking around. I mean, when I'm out of town, I see people in the flash parts with jeans with a wide leg. Don't know what that's about, but you know, you never know. David's Marcus, good evening and welcome.
1: I don't wear jeans. I'm built like a brick outhouse and they just never fitted me.
0: No,
1: never.
0: I imagine, have you got big calves?
1: Short, fat legs, yeah, old front rowers legs. Just never got along. They don't fit me. They're not comfortable.
0: Are you a shorts guy?
1: Yeah, shorts and what do they call them? The baggy, the fleecy pants, the stretch, the ones where you can tie out. You know what I mean?
0: Like a tracksuit.
1: All shorts. I'm a shorts man year round, pretty much, and clogs. That'll do me. But bananas. Now, your lady thing, are they like Bobby bananas?
0: I think they are the same thing.
1: I was initially going to ask what you did with your lady finger, but anyhow, I'll get on to Clarkson's Farm. Fantastic. I watched it tonight, a new series on, very humorous and very entertaining. 50 minutes, only went 50 minutes, but it was over before it sort of began, if you understand it. You got into it, and geez, he can entertain that Jeremy Clarkson. I enjoyed it. Fantastic.
0: Well, yeah, people seem to, I wouldn't want to be stuck on a desert island with the guy, but people are passionate about him.
1: Yeah, he's quite. Yeah, he. Well, he's passionate himself, but goodness, he's entertaining. I wouldn't be outside of him, but in a way, I wouldn't care less. But he's very strong, opinionated, and I appreciate that. And I quite appreciate him for being forthright in his manner.
0: Where can people watch that, Dave?
1: It was on TV One, was it, at 7:30?
0: Okay.
1: And it might be on now if you get one plus one, but very entertaining and well worth a watch.
0: Nice to talk to you. Thanks so much. Mary, it's Marcus. Good evening. Hi, Mary. Welcome.
2: Hi. I was just talking about these lady finger bananas. I don't grow them myself, but I've got a brother who's on a farm, and he grows them. And recently he gave me one of the big bunches, and I think there could have been almost 50 bananas on them. And
0: wow.
2: They were absolutely beautiful, absolutely beautiful. But what I do is I can't eat them all at once because I live alone, but what I do is I freeze them, so I peel them and then just freeze them and use them for banana muffins or banana cakes or banana loaf or something like that. And they are so sweet and beautiful. They really, really are.
0: And I'm thinking about last time I was in Auckland, I caught the train down to Hamilton, you know, I forget if it's called Tahuia, is it the train? But you go through a lot of the backyards in Monaco, and boy, there's a lot of places have big, a lot of bananas in their backyards, so I think they are a popular fruit to grow now.
2: Yes, they are. They are. I know my friend who's got a batch at Arkles Bay. She saw the bananas when I showed her a picture, and she said, "Oh, do you?"

0: think I could have one of those at my place? And I said, yes, it'd be perfect. She's got the perfect section for it. So I said, wait till winter when it's a bit wetter, and it'll just take off, you know. But they are extremely easy to grow. Once they have flowered and had their fruit, you should cut them down and then put the old one down on the ground for mulch, and let it mulch down and wait for the next ones to grow and flower again. But feed them, like all things, they all have amazing fruit if you feed them.
1: Could you describe the taste?
0: Oh, it's like a banana, but it's much sweeter. It's a different...
1: It's more banana-y. It's more banana-y, isn't it?
0: Yeah. It's got a completely different taste, but it really... I'm quite passionate about them, because especially this last lot that my brother had, I said to him on the weekend, I said, no more banana muffins because I've run out of bananas. And he said, or maybe next week there might be some ready again. I said, I'll hold you to that because I just love them.
1: Where's his farm?
0: His farm is in a place called Southhead, which is north of Helensburgh.
1: Classic banana country, because sandy, well-drained soil too, isn't it?
0: Exactly, yeah, very much so. He'd
1: be banana central, Mary. Brilliant. Neat to talk to you with a brother in banana central. Love a late, yeah. I've asked Chat AI what a ladyfinger tastes like, so just to describe it more. Subtle, delicate sweetness with a very forward egg and vanilla flavour. Although someone else said that they taste almost like honey, vanilla and caramel. I think that's right, actually. Laurie, it's Marcus. Good evening.
2: Could be a bit like the banana bites at Pack and Save.
1: Yes. Nice callback. Yeah, good on you, Laurie. Yeah.
2: I don't think we could grow ladyfingers in Palmy yet.
1: No, not yet. But, you know, keep using your internal combustion engine. You never know where we'll end up.
2: Yeah. Hey, you're on about the early genes.
1: Yes.
2: You know, in New Zealand, as far as work pants, if we go back to early 1960s, the jeans weren't all that common. But there was another, some work pants, and the material, it was called Parmanap. Have you ever heard of that?
1: No, but I think I'm going to be excited when you tell me more about this.
2: Well, actually, the word seemed to have completely disappeared.
1: As soon as you said, I felt like something like building paper or something. But
2: I know.
1: What's the word?
2: Parmanap. Parmanap.
1: Oh, I'm all into that. Parmanap.
2: And actually, when you Google it, nothing comes up.
1: Nothing. Isn't that weird?
2: Well, not quite nothing, but I found there's a story on Google written by a guy called Alex Khoury, who was brought up in the Roxburgh area. And he was a farm labourer, basically. And funny, on Google, it popped up one line in there. He's talking about his Parmanap pants. He reckoned in the cold weather they stood up by themselves.
1: Have we spelt it right? Is it Parmanap? Parmanap?
2: Yeah. And they used to be very common.
1: You must have misread. Because you can't normally beat Google with something.
2: Well, you couldn't beat it. And in the past, I've tried Googling. I never ever found it, so I thought my memory was wrong.
1: Yeah, well, I think it is.
2: And just the other day, today, I found a story on Google from this guy who he'd written his life story, basically. And Google found it in a sentence there. Because how I would know this is for a while I worked in retail in Takaka as a 15-year-old.
1: Goodness.
2: As a 15-year-old. And for a family connection, I'd sort of failed the I'd gone up there from family circumstances, and I'd failed the agricultural workers tests, so they jacked me up with a job at Miller's, which was sort of a

0: was a drapery, but they sold curtains and carpets and blinds and all that sort of stuff. So I had a job in there, mainly working in the rolling out, cutting off chunks of linoleum and stuff like that. But on a Friday night, because it was men's and women's wear, I had to work in the upfront. It was late Friday nights and selling clothes. And I know what was the most common working pants that got sold were these permanent pants, which I think they came from Aussie. But why it was vividly etched in my mind, you get some of these bloody farmers that had come in and had a few hours at the old Junction Hotel, you know, and they were supposed to be 6 o'clock closing. But they'd come rolling down to buy a pair of bloody work pants and come into Miller's. The men's were inside, which I had to drag them out. They were asked for them by name. And I had to measure their bloody leg length and their waist. And if they had a few beers on board, you know, I don't know if you, in the old days, you had to get a tape and poke it into the guy, somebody's groin and measure their leg length. Have you ever done that?
1: Not in my day, but yeah, I can imagine.
0: But these guys used to give me a bloody hard time, you know, sort of, what you're doing there, sort of, trying to embarrass me, I think it was. They sort of knew I was sort of a townie in the place here. But
1: what was Laurie, what was the fabric?
0: It was like almost like a denim, but it was a dark colour and it had a grey stripe in it. And I know the label on that, the cardboard label was a very colourful label. I can remember just dragging, we had, you know, stacks of them in there. You'd go and drag one out and, you know, find, once you got his leg length and his waist, you go and, and that was, yeah, as I say, the strange thing was, you know, because a couple of times, or of recent years, I've thought, have I got the word right or not? And because it doesn't appear anywhere on Google, or hadn't done, until the story appeared on the
1: Not coming up in any of my Google things. How would
0: if you put in,
1: oh yes, the life story of Alex Khoury. That's right. Well, yeah, I found it now.
0: Yeah. Okay. And then you come down, but you're talking about his permanent pants.
1: Yeah.
0: It stood up in the cold.
1: I think they've still got the shop in Central, haven't they? The Khoury. I think that's a famous retailer. It's a good bit of I can't be going through. Oh, he's got his whole books up there.
0: But there's no other reference to them at all. I thought, well, hell, I've got the spelling wrong. It's the first time I've found it. But they were, you know, all the farmers that used, that's what they all wore before.
1: Imagine denim. If he hadn't written his life story, no one would have known what Parmenat was.
0: And I'd be you'd be questioning my recall. Yeah, no.
1: Do you think it's a portmanteau?
0: No, that was the brand name of. Well, he was in that story there. He talks about the being a material called Parmenat, but you know that was the name they went by anyway. And it seemed to be, you know, when I got the job in the shop, you know, that was pretty, the work pants that, you know, was everyone was wearing. Yeah. In the Golden Bay or Takaka, thereabouts.
1: I'd love a pair.
0: Yeah, they weren't bad looking, as I say, but they certainly had definite lot stripes that went long ways, eh?
1: Like a pinstripe jean.
0: Yeah, but quite wide, a lot wider. Yeah, but quite a dark colour, so they were, you know, easy wearing. You know, but in the old around the cow shed, this stuff wouldn't show up much anyway. But as I say. it was sort of this embarrassment, or you know, the smart ass comments I get from them. They'd be telling me, "Watch out, what I'm doing with the end of that tape." Yeah,
1: someone said it might be Parramatta Nap, but I can't see anything about that either.
0: Well, it may be an abbreviation of that, possibly.
1: Yeah, but I can't. But if I Google up Parramatta Nap, that nothing comes up.
0: Yeah, well, it's something that's just disappeared, other than Mr. Khoury's story. Yeah, he had a bit of a hard life in the old Roxbury area, from the sound of things.
1: It's a good read, is it?
0: Oh, I only read. He had all his teeth pulled out.
1: Mind you, once you saw the mention of the Parmenat, that was probably my memory's back. Yeah, I wasn't mentioning it all.
0: But sad in a way, as a young guy, he was having teeth problems, went into Dunedin, and the Chinese dentist said, oh, the best thing to do is pull out all

0: your teeth.
1: Oh, that was common in that day, though, wasn't it?
0: Which he did, and then he said, come back in a couple of months. And which he was on a gummy sort of diet, and he came back and they made an impression and a mold. And then he once again, it was in a couple of months for him to come back, but he never got the word to come back and get his teeth. And eventually he made a trip to Dunedin, and he found that the dentist had died.
1: Oh, goodness.
0: And the instructions for his teeth had gone missing. I eventually rooted around the fence. Somebody did take over the business and found some record of it. Anyway, it was a long...
1: Can you do some research on Parramatta? Because someone said it might be Parramatta Nap. It's spelled P-A-R-E-M-E. Yeah, okay.
0: Yeah, okay. But that was certainly the colloquial name that it went by, and I thought it would be as common as, you know, when everyone seemed to wear them, but not too many people have written their stories about them.
1: No, well, yeah, and the scheme of things, it's with the missing teeth and everything, it's lucky that even got mentioned, I think, probably. Thank you, Laurie. And there's very few texts about that. No one knows much about it at all. Anyway. So there we go. Someone's listening to ZB and they're getting the BBC, Dan. Can you sort them out? Marcus, BBC seems to be still broadcasting. Oh, no, I don't think they're... Sorry, I've misread that one in a hurry. What an exhausting night as far as so much information coming at me from different directions. We are talking about Arsenal and New Zealand Bananas and what was he talking about? Parmanap. Jeepers.
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1: 9:26, Chris, it's Marcus. Good evening.
9: Oh, hi, Marcus. How are you?
1: Good, Chris. Thank you. Really good.
9: That's good. I phoned up to talk about the football, but found that was quite interesting about what the guy said about Parmanap.
1: You heard about
9: it? Well, yeah, I found that, actually. He says it refers to a durable brush cotton twill or denim-like workwear fabric, popular in New Zealand and Australia in the early to mid 20th century.
1: Yeah. Where'd you find that?
9: That's on Google. It says durability, known for their rigidity and warmth, they were a staple of the working class wardrobes. Historically, men working in harsh Dunedin winters would recount that their trousers would stand up with the cold when removed. So that's on Google. It's under the history of Parmanap.
1: That's AI, is it?
9: No, I think I got tripped

0: by AI the other day, actually, giving me false information. But this one is, that's just Google, Parmanap, P-A-R-M-A-N-A-P.
1: Because I was just trying to think, it says Dunedin, that guy's story about the about it standing up. But that's interesting. Anyway, good. Football?
0: Yeah, no, I was just saying, well, congratulations to Arsenal. I'm from the other end of the country that's probably suffered on that, but I suppose for a few years, you know, back in Manchester, they've had a lot of success, really. But I don't think people in New Zealand realise how crazy the football can be over there, you know.
1: Just before we get to that, Chris, what are the clichés for Arsenal? Are they sort of a wealthy English
0: They've always been a very good team, really.
1: Okay.
0: You know, always been a very good team. And up there, and realistically, over the last, say, 4, 5, 6 years, they should have won it, but got picked at the last, at the post by sort of teams from Manchester, really. So, that's it. But I mean, they've done well. There'll be big celebrations in London.

0: I can remember talking to someone back home a few years ago who knew Wayne Rooney. And this is 10 or 15 years ago, he was on like, I think it was £300,000 or £500,000 a week.
1: Yeah.
0: So it's crazy. But anyway, nice to see that the, you know, they're sharing the league throughout the country. So congratulations to the Arsenal fans.
1: Very generous of you, Chris. Thank you so much for that. English football, Parmenap and Ladyfingers. That's the discussion so far. Jeans, bit of everything. Curate's egg, I guess we'll call it tonight. A word I'm always unsure of what it means, but get in touch if you want to talk here till midnight tonight. Looking forward to your calls. 9:30. Nina, headlines, please.
2: Thank you, Marcus. About a dozen corrections officials have been accused of accepting bribes to bring unauthorised items into an Auckland jail. Nine officers from Mount Eden Corrections Facility were taken into custody today and five reintegration officers at Auckland South. Foreign Minister Winston Peters says foreign affairs and defence spending should be at 3% of GDP as fast as possible. Speaking at the Asia Symposium today, Peters warned we don't have a strong voice on the global stage. He says Singapore is similar sized but receives more respect and global recognition due to its robust defence spending. And the banking association's advising people to test the market. Consumer New Zealand hasn't given out People's Choice Banking Awards this year for the first time in a decade, saying too many customers were unhappy. But despite the low satisfaction, only 4% swapped banks in the past year. More at 10 or go to nzherald.co.nz.
1: Thank you, Nina. 29 to 10, Parmenap. I was always curious, and I don't know if anyone wants to humour me, and I was have always been curious about the locally made denim that was in New Zealand. I don't know what the brands were. I believe the brands probably were Amco and Cougar, that were the particular New Zealand. I often remember going out. You'd go out to second shops occasionally, wouldn't you? Out the Rosebank Road, the old where they made the old jeans. I think the old Dean Cougar and Amco seemed to. They had a certain Soviet utilitarianist to them, I always thought. So, yeah, I don't know if you get them anymore. Occasionally you see ones crop up. But, yeah, that's something you might want to talk about. But mainly we are talking about bananas and English football, particularly if you've got any stories about your time when you went to support your English team. From my understanding, I think what was the excitement of English football is now a lot more corporate. Now, the tickets are very, very expensive, so you are more likely to be standing next to financial traders than you are to stonemasons. But that's just the way of the world, I guess. But, yeah, if you've got something you want to discuss about this. And bananas, have you grown your own bananas? How did that work out for you? So bananas, Ladyfingers. So it's the future bananas for New Zealand. Well, it's not the future, but it's a good thing to do. It'd help in our balance of trade if we're making a lot more of our own bananas. Balance of trade deficits, I think, is what I meant to say. So there you go. That's the plan. 27 away from 10. Keep those texts coming through. 9292 is the text number. Marcus, we would go down the second shop off Rosebank Road and get jeans called Matches. That little flame on the front pocket seam. Yes, I think those probably all came from the same place.

Marcus Parmenep. Oh, yes. A lot of people get different Google than I get. Good to know that Jan and Dorothy made it to Radio New Zealand to Media Watch. Dorothy complaining about the weather being dropped. Goodness. Anyway. But fair play to McKellar. TT's done a great job with Arsenal FC. Congratulations to them. But money talks in modern football. Other clubs have struggled through points deductions while the big clubs keep rolling on. Loyalty from players.

0: is not what it used to be. Football has become a business first. Clubs also need to look after the supporters more. Ticket prices are getting far too expensive for ordinary fans to go every week. But it's still the best game in the world. Back in the day, I could fit four banners inside my 501 Levi jeans and launch them onto the pitch, all part of the away day banter and atmosphere. 26-10.
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0: We're still working on it. We think it might be Palmanap, P-A-L-M-A, Gap, N-A-P, but I'm just getting flights to Italy on that, Dan. Did you go beyond that? What? Oh, P-A-L-M-E-R. I apologise, this is boring to people. It's boring to me. Oh, so it's spelt differently. That's where you went wrong, Laurie. It's Palmanap, P-A-L-M-E-R-N-A-P. Derek, it's Marcus. Good evening.
8: Yeah, hi, Marcus. Derek, yeah, calling. Just thought I'd let you know that the first pair of jeans ever made in New Zealand were made for me when I was 7 years old. They were Keane's Boss jeans. My father had a factory in Rotorua. He had 300 machinists. And later on, we made Amco as well. But Keane's Boss jeans were the first jeans ever in New Zealand.
0: So Keane's, because there was a Keane's store with a Keane's Cowboy on Queen Street, that all started originally in Rotorua, is that right?
8: Well, no, we made them for Peter Josephson, who had the shop in Queen Street called Keane's. And so he went to the States and looked at jeans and decided it was a good thing to do, so he came back, and my father had a big factory in Rotorua, so he got us to make the jeans for him, for starters.
0: It's amazing to think that they were making clothing manufacturing. So would he just be a wholesaler manufacturer for anyone that asked? Is that what his business was?
8: Yes, that's right. Cut, make and trim, they used to call it.
0: And just orders would come in and they'd have machinists and they'd make orders for retailers right around the country?
8: Well, mate, only for Keane's at the time.
0: Okay. Wow. Yeah. And that, did you say they were... What brand were the jeans, Derek?
8: Keane's Boss jeans.
0: And you were seven. How old are you now?
8: 79.
0: So be 72 years ago. Wow. So about 1954 or something? 1952?
8: Yeah, about that. But later on, we made Amco as well because we were cut, make, and trim for any people that wanted anything made, like in jeans or whatever. So, yeah.
0: And do you know who, Derek, do you know who the retailer was for Amco? Was there a

0: specialist store that sold, where would they all go to?
1: Oh, they went all over the country.
0: Yeah, yeah. Okay. Guess you haven't still got the original pair of jeans, have you?
1: No, I'm afraid not. They wouldn't fit anymore.
0: Nice to hear from you, Derek. That's a good bit of history. Oh, I love old clothing manufacturing. We used to do it. Get in touch if you want to talk. Heddle 12 0800 80 1080 and 929 to text 21 to 10.
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0: Ladyfingers and jeans and English football, three topics. And it's right to describe it like a curate's egg. A curate's egg has got good and bad. Yes. 0800 80 1080 and 9292 to text. Lots of viral posts of people celebrating Arsenal's win. Big story. Yeah, Emco. I don't know what the second shop was in Rosebank Road. There was always cheap jeans you'd go get there. Always sort of fairly sketchy brands. It was a big thing in its day. Get those ticks. Oh, and look, let me just check on news from around the world too tonight. I know that's important at this time of the night. I think Celebrity Treasure Island still struggles along. I think the kids are watching that. I don't know too much about it. But there we go. But that's always a big thing for the newspapers when that's been on for the night. Now, let me think what else I need to tell you. Powerball hits 20 million. A Whanganui player scored 1.5 million, not $1.5. That wouldn't be a headline. And Palmer Knapp. Which makes sense. Good story, good bit of local democracy reporting. Youth Council claims Napier Mayor called them a bunch of idiots. Ah! Leader of the Napier Youth Council wrote to the Chief Executive of Napier City Council after a public event they attended, claiming Napier Mayor Richard McGrath called them a bunch of idiots who can't use pen and paper. McGrath denies he said this and says he believes the youth council has been unfairly dragged into a political game. Goodness me. That was an interesting yarn. When I was a kid, Amco jeans were the bee's knees.

0: Remember begging my dad for them. By the time I was a teenager, it was Levi's we all wanted. On someone said the Wrangler jeans factory was in Thames. Mark says, my husband wore Manawai Blues, a New Zealand brand made by the Manawai Blues Jean Company. And I well remember the slogan, Keens for Jeans, on the radio. I've never heard of, I always thought I knew about denim, but I've never heard about the Manawai Blues Jean Company. Probably won't be able to. And people are telling me off for just relying on Google, but as I say, there aren't many other research tools you can actually access at 10 o'clock in town. I mean, where else would you go, if you know what I'm saying? Yeah, I don't think there is anywhere, but I've never heard of Manawai Blues Jean Company, because Manawai is a hydro lake down south. Manawai Blues Jeans Company. No, and nothing on that either. Zero on that on the internet. Just come up with Monday Blues. I don't even know if that's not a thing. But yes, get in touch if you want to be on air. 0800 80 1080. My name is Marcus. Good evening and welcome here till 12. If there's other stuff you've got you want to talk about tonight, good. We're a broad church, I hope. Who's growing bananas locally? Who wants to grow bananas? Where are you getting your seeds, your young plants from? Your pups? Did he call them pups? Something like that. He called them pups. Anyone been following the story about the people that drowned in the Maldives that got sucked into an underwater cave? That's a bizarre story, that one, isn't it? Probably a movie about that. I haven't really managed to follow that one. I haven't managed to get into that story. I don't really know the Maldives. I think the Kardashians went there once. Yeah. Now, I reckon, as I said, that's going to be the end of Married at First Sight. The scandals hit Australia. Married at First Sight Australia star says brides were victim of domestic abuse and husbands had criminal records. As police urge contestants on UK series to come forward over rape allegations. So, yeah, I think that's fatally flawed now, that particular franchise. I don't think there's going to be any more. And I know you people love that, but I suspect it's the beginning of the end. And in the least surprising headline ever. That's my take on that one. But welcome if you want to talk 13 to 10, Marcus till midnight. Looking forward to what you want to say.
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1: Welcome, people. 10 to 10. How are you? What's happening? Head on Midnight Tim Beveridge along from 12 tonight. Be in touch. Old Palmer Knapp. I'm still not convinced that's the way it was spelled either. By the way, I see The Mandalorian starts on the 21st of May. It's tomorrow. Reviews for that are not good. Also got a long weekend coming up. King's birthday is 1 June. So not next week, but the week after is a short week. What a terrible time for a public holiday, the middle of June or the beginning of June. Nothing to do. But this day in 1873, blue jeans were patented. And we're doing a three-topic night. We're doing jeans, locally grown bananas, and Arsenal winning the English Premiership League. And if you ask someone that's mad on English football, how's that experience been for you when you have gone over there to go to those places? Did that live up to expectations? Oh, by the way, Te Kaha Stadium, the Chiefs are playing there and they've been encouraged to take their cowbells. You remember last time old Colin Mansplainer, Colin Manbridge, banned the cowbells from Apollo Project Stadium? But no one's quite sure if the ban still exists at Te Kaha. And the Chiefs boss has offered prizes to people that can smuggle in cowbells. So, yep. So there's a bit of a war there, which is a good thing. And Mansbridge has come back, said, we have a melting station set up at each gate. We propose turning any confiscated into scaffolding to take home with them to help them make a roof for their stadium so they can diminish their jealousy. Oh, yeah, that sounds a bit regional and pathetic. It's on Friday, Crusaders versus the Chiefs. Kickoff 7:05. So tensions building. That's obviously exciting for the local derby. We won't call it a derby, but two of the best leading New Zealand teams playing together in the Super Cup, or whatever it's called these days. Get in touch. It's 8 away from 10, rather, here till midnight tonight. Looking forward to your input tonight. Jeans, bananas, English football. These are just suggested topics. Yes. Now, Debbie wants, so Debbie, we posted a recipe for Alison Hulse microwave scotched eggs, and Debbie has come through on Facebook and said, can you please show me the front cover of that recipe book? There's no pleasing some people. Why would they want the front cover? So if anyone's got the front cover of the recipe book featuring an article and a recipe for microwave scotch eggs, could they send a picture of the cover through? I mean, you never know what works well on Facebook. There were 22 comments posted on that picture, which is not many, but more than I thought there would be. Cynthia has said, delicious, as is the microwave lasagna from that same book. Oh, gosh, then someone has posted the cover. It's a hardback book. Alison Hulse's microwave. And then Debbie has come back. Debbie said, can you please show me the front cover? Paula has posted. Then Debbie said, yes, I thought so. There's a microwave curried pumpkin recipe in that book. I make all the time, and now I'm in New South Wales. Everyone asks for it here too. Vivian loves the microwave version. She uses panko. Sharon cooks hers in the air fryer. And Carolyn agrees the air fryer is better. And Andrew says, I had an Irish chef

0: working through once. He came one day laughing about his daughter had come home from work very upset at how things had gone well in the cooking class. What did you make? He asked. Scotch eggs. How did you stuff that up? I forgot to put the egg in the middle. You could do that. Peter, this is Marcus. Welcome to the airwaves.
1: Hello there, Marcus. So a couple of years ago, 2023, I was over in the UK in Brighton, and they had a football game over there, Brighton and Liverpool. And so I bought a scarf, so it was half and half, half Brighton, half Liverpool, and I was staying in this hotel, and I was talking to this guy who was a football manager, and he said to me, when you're walking around outside in Brighton, he said, you be very careful, you make sure that you have Brighton at the front and not Liverpool. He said, it's like your rugby times 10, so they take it extremely seriously over there. So here I was wandering around Brighton, going into the pub with my Liverpool at the front and everything like that, you know. So fortunately, I didn't get into any trouble, but it was interesting.
0: Did you go to the match, Peter?
1: No, it was very expensive. It was going to cost about $300 or something like that. So I decided to pass on it. I decided to get a just a scarf to celebrate it. But like great atmosphere, great following over there. But I also think that the Auckland FC are doing really well. It's great to see them coming along. I've been along to a couple of games, and they've come so far in such a short amount of time.
0: There is a perception around the country that they are an Auckland... I think they've got work to do to win over the country, Auckland FC. Do you get that? I get the suspicion there's animosity towards them from the rest of the country.
1: There could be, but people here in Auckland, they've really got on board with supporting the team, and there's a lot of money there. Yes. There's a lot of money involved.
0: Yes, and I think that they see it as the big Auckland people with their flash money throwing it around with their football team.
1: Yes, definitely, and they're causing a bit of problems. The owners, Arlie Williams and Anna Mowbray, was wanting to have their helicopter.
0: It's them, of course. Here. That's right. Yeah. I think the Brighton team are called Brighton and Hove Albion. Is that right?
1: That's
0: Seagulls.
1: Right. Yeah, that's right. So Brighton and Hove, and they're not a very wealthy team, but they've done really well in getting up in the Premier League.
0: Where'd they finish?
1: I think that Liverpool won that game.
0: I don't even know. I didn't even know that you could get half and half scarves.
1: Yes, that's quite.
0: They're seventh on the ladder. But I've never. Why would you want a half and half scarf?
1: I don't know. This is a bit of a memento.
0: No, it's a great thing to have. I'd like a half and half. No, I actually wouldn't like a half. I hate scarves. To Doctor Who, first year university for me. Oh, never liked a scarf. If you see me in a scarf, take me aside. Maybe.

0: First year university for me. Oh, never liked a scarf. If you see me in a scarf, take me aside. Maybe.
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8: It's 10 o'clock. I'm Nina Burton. A member's bill aiming to define the term woman and man in law has passed its first reading in Parliament. The New Zealand First Bill defines women as an adult human biological female and a man as an adult human biological male. National and ACT had both agreed to support it into select committee. The bill's architect, MP Jenny Marcroft, says progressive politics has prioritised ideology over reality.
9: If anyone can be a man or woman purely by declaration, then those words cease to have clear meaning. And when words lose meaning, the law that depends on them becomes unstable.
8: Greens co-leader Chloe Swarbrick says the government shows it wouldn't have stood for it wouldn't have stood against apartheid South Africa or legalised same-sex marriage.
10: And honestly, Mr. Speaker, I don't think if we already had it, this would have been a government that granted women the right to vote.
8: Police are hoping to find the mother and family of an infant found dead on a Blenheim roadside. Jamie Cunningham reports.
11: A machinery operator discovered the body on Wide O Bar Road about 1:30pm yesterday. Area Commander Inspector Simon Feltham says officers continue to investigate how the infant arrived there and are extremely concerned for the family's welfare. Feltham says they'd like to speak to them as soon as possible to ensure they get the support they need.
8: The Ministry for Regulation spent just under $2.8 million on contractors and consultants since it started. Business Desk reveals the department has 93 staff. Regulation Minister David Seymour defends the spending, saying the money was spent processing submissions using AI technology.
12: I would rather they didn't have to spend that money because the overwhelming majority of those submissions turned out to be, you know, not much different from each other.
8: About a dozen corrections officials have been accused of accepting bribes to bring unauthorised items into an Auckland jail. Nine officers from Mount Eden Corrections Facility were taken into custody today and five reintegration officers at Auckland South. Jordan Dunn has more.
13: Charging documents seen by the Herald show several men are jointly charged with being an official who's corruptly agreed to accept a bribe. Multiple officials are also charged with conspiring to supply a Class A drug, namely methamphetamine. The men are scheduled to appear in the Auckland District Court today.
8: Foreign Minister Winston Peters says foreign affairs and defence spending should be at 3% of GDP as fast as possible. Speaking

0: at the Asia Symposium today, Peter's warned we don't have a strong voice on the global stage. He says Singapore is similar-sized but receives more respect and global recognition due to its robust defence spending. Our defence spending currently sits at 1% of GDP. Singapore's hovers around 3%. Peter spoke afterwards, saying spending needs to rise quickly.
1: With the right government running the economy, within a year.
0: The Banking Association's advising people to test the market. Consumer New Zealand hasn't given out People's Choice Banking Award this year for the first time in a decade, saying too many customers were unhappy. But despite the low satisfaction, only 4% swapped banks in the past year. Banking Association Chief Executive Roger Beaumont has a clear message for New Zealanders.
2: If you are in any way dissatisfied with your bank, you should switch banks.
0: In sport, Fahey Fainganofo will have to wait at least another week to stand alone as the top try scorer in a Super Rugby season. The Hurricanes wing, who has scored 16 tries this season, the equal most in history, has been rested from Saturday night's home game against the Highlanders, with Ngane Punivai starting on the right wing and Josh Morby at fullback. The visiting Highlanders will hand Wellington backline utility Stanley Solomon a debut via the bench. Meanwhile, Will Jordan returns from a month and a half out with a calf injury to bolster the fourth-placed Crusaders as they welcomed the second-ranked Chiefs on Friday.
3: A bit of a bummer, but I guess the way it goes, and it's been a bit of a journey getting back. It hasn't necessarily been straightforward the whole way, but excited to be at this point now and feeling confident in the body for this weekend.
0: Quintu Pai returns to the Chiefs at second five after a week's rest, while Josh Jacom retains the 10 jersey, with Damien McKenzie out with concussion. A reaffirming success for sprinter Zoe Hobbs as she targets a spot on the Commonwealth Games podium. She's run her fastest wind legal 100 metres time in almost a year, clocking 11 seconds flat to win the Oceania title in Darwin. With her eyes squarely on a medal in Glasgow at the end of July, Hobbs outlines what the next 2 months hold, starting with a quick trip home.
4: I've been on the road since the start of May. Bit of a short trip this one, but I wanted to go home for a reset before I go to Europe. So I'll be in Europe for all of June, all of July, before Commonwealth Games. I only have one comp confirmed, and I'm just holding tight for some others.
0: The New York Knicks have launched a stirring comeback over the Cleveland Cavaliers to take Game 1 in the NBA's Eastern Conference Finals, 115-104 in overtime. The Knicks trailed 93-71 with less than 8 minutes left before going on a 42-11 run that included winning the overtime period 14-3. Jalen Brunson dropped 38 points for the Knicks and has told ESPN he's at a loss to explain what went on.
5: They're playing great basketball and just on the way. I really don't have an answer.
0: That's news and sport to 10:05. Marcus Lush is next. 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Northland, a few showers mainly in the north and east. Auckland, Coromandel and Bay of Plenty, fine spells, isolated showers for North Auckland and Coromandel. Waikato to Wellington, also Gisborne to Wairarapa, mostly fine, areas of frost and fog. Marlborough and Nelson, mainly fine, cloud increasing, patchy drizzle developing. Buller and Grey, mostly cloudy with showers developing. Westland and Fiordland, a few showers in Fiordland spreading to Westland. Canterbury, Otago and Southland, mainly fine, and the Chatham Islands, mostly cloudy. I'm Nina Burton, that's News Talk ZB News, Sport and Weather to 10:06.
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People are thinking it's very selfish for the Canterbury people to allow the horses but not have the cowbells. I mean, a dream scenario for me, and I shouldn't say that. Marcus, not begging the guy that called, but an English football fandom, the half and half scarves are an absolute no-no. English fans would

0: say they are made and sold to the tourist only. They wouldn't be seen dead with them. I suspected that. There wouldn't be many people going to a football match that were ambivalent. Anyway. How are you going, people? What's happening? 0800 80 1080. Marcus, I'm southbound from Whanganui. Four police cars with flashing lights northbound. X-Bulls here at very high speed. Anyone know where all the smokies are heading for? Four cars, four police cars. Tell Laurie you can grow bananas in Palmerston North. There's a place in Rugby Street that grows them in their front yard. Keep up, Laurie. No cowboy bells there, no stinking horses. Canterbury, pathetic, selfish attitude. One-eyed people, no fun, Andrea. Mostly just Wellington, Phoenix, hate Auckland FC, jealous because they've been trying to get to the final for 19 years and haven't won anything. Marks, I love a good peanut butter and sliced banana sandwich. I can't have read a banana peeled still in the skin. For some reason, eating a banana this way makes the inside of my mouth itch. Could the person with the phone number ending in 709 stop texting? They've texted 13 times in the last minute. I had a pair of Amco bear tops in the mid-70s. They didn't have a waistband. They had a seam down the centre back of the leg. I had a Monowai Blues sweatshirt in the 80s. I've never heard of Monowai Blues. Marcus, back in the 70s, I used to wear pale blue Laramie jeans. Cheers, Bill. Or we're talking early brands of jeans and English football and bananas, ladyfingers. Yes, and where the people, yeah, that's enough to start with, I think. Oh, and if you've seen what's happening with the all the police heading on state near Bulls. Fancy having a half and half scarf. Should be called the half and scarf, shouldn't it? Come through, people. My name's Marcus, got even 10 past 10. There's other stuff you want to talk about. I feel I'm on the home stretch already. Oh, yeah. And if you want the Alison Holsts, that looks very good, that microwave book. The lasagna is very good as well, and the pumpkin soup. Chris wants to know if you want anything else photographed from the microwave recipe. Yes, I'd like the pumpkin soup recipe, please, and the microwave lasagna. This is from a guy without a microwave, too. This is big talk for me. So, yeah, I would like that, actually. I like the idea of posting recipes on Facebook that are shots from old Alison. Is Alison Holst still alive? I know she'd been unwell. I just actually meant, when I was thinking about that the other night, I thought about it. Anyway, who wants to start this whole hour out with a scintillating call? Oh, by the way, Dan. No, not Dan. By the way, people. That guy that eats eggs in Australia with the shells on, Dan, to you, when you saw that, did you think those eggs were raw or cooked? We didn't know they were raw, though, did we? No, Jamie, I don't know if they're raw or cooked. I was like, Anyway, that was just a question for me because I had a discussion with someone today and they said, are they raw or they're cooked? I couldn't answer. All feels very arcane, these discussions. I think there were Sassoon jeans as well, too, weren't there, in the 70s and the 80s? There was all sorts of jeans, I think, that were the local versions of overseas jeans. Good evening, Paul. This is Marcus. Welcome.
1: Oh, welcome. Yeah, I was just... I only just got on.
0: I'll tell you something, Paul, just between you and me, right? Mm-hmm. To start the hour with a strong caller.
1: Yes.
0: So that's why I've put you up the list.
1: Oh, well, the ref should warn the crowd that if they miss a kick at goal because of the noisy bells, he can have it again. Then they might be a bit more...
0: But isn't it the whole idea of supporting a team is try and put the other side off? The Christchurch people, if they had any sense of, if the Christchurch people had any sense of, what's the word I'm looking for, Paul? Security in their own selves, they'd be only too happy to allow bells on. It seems as though they're scared and insecure to not allow the bells.
1: Yeah, oh well. But Canterbury outfit should bring bells along when they're going to have a kick.
0: But that's not, but that's not their thing. They're horses.
1: No, but, yeah, oh well. Just an idea, that's all.
0: They should invent something like a vuvuzela. I mean, because that's their thing. That's the Waikato. They've always had the bit. Well, I mean, the bells is their thing.
1: Yeah, yeah.
0: Do you remember the vuvuzelas at the World Cup?
1: Vuvuzelas, not really. No.
0: Well, we went to the World Cup in 2004 or 2008 in South Africa. Remember that?
1: Yes.
0: And the football fans loved the vuvuzela. And everyone, it was impossible to hear the commentators because everyone was blowing the vuvuzelas, and then we never heard from them again. It was just at that one thing.
1: Well, they just have to go to a psychologist and learn how to, like, Damien Kenzie does a big smile before he cuts and usually gets it over, doesn't he? So it's all, they have a sports psychologist to, for any, to help them out, don't they?
0: Well, you wouldn't need a sports psychologist. You're just the coach. Would say if you smile, you'll probably do better.
1: Yeah, or shake your fingers, or take the nerves out somehow. Yeah.
0: You got any other topics that are good for you?
1: Not really. I haven't thought about it. I just thought this was a big thing. You know, the cowbells banning them. That's
0: well, basically, what they're trying to do is hyper football. Competition that no one seems to have any great love for.
1: No, the soccer crowds are loud in England, yeah. Aren't they?
0: Very loud. Oh, extremely loud.
1: It's a real professionalism. I just get excited.
0: Good on you, Paul. Thanks for that. You didn't know what all the... Whereabouts are you, Paul? You haven't got the police?
1: Martin.
0: You know, how far are you from Bulls?
1: That's about 16 k's.
0: Oh, quite. You haven't seen the sirens or heard anything like sirens near where you are?
1: No. I wouldn't want a major air crash at the Hākau Aerodrome or anything like that. nothing's gone off. No.
0: Okay, you sound pretty onto it. Thanks, Paul. Apparently no details, but there's a police event at Parakino, northeast of Whanganui. Hope it's not... Our guy, where was he last night? He was up near there somewhere, wasn't he? Anyway, that's where it's happening. There's a police event there. I'll let you know if there's more information there. That's all we've got, this police event. How are you all going, people? Welcome here till 12. My name is Marcus. Good evening. Hope you're enjoying this Wednesday. Feels like Thursday. If you want to partake, text, call, email, whatever you got. That's all fine with me. 0800 80 1080. Alison Hulst Microwave Cookbook. Didn't the Scots have the bagpipes refused as a major sporting event in recent years? I'm not familiar with that. The spectators should be there to spectate, not to use noise and abuse to tip the score. Has anyone mentioned Lee jeans? I was a scrawny wee kid in the 70s, and I thought I was very cool in those jeans. Yes, I look good in Lee jeans. And they were from Keynes. On Queen Street. I can still remember the pocket detail. It had the Lee jeans had like a horizontal S. Oh, by the way, Alison Hulst's 88. Wow, well done. That's right. Didn't think she'd died, so that's good to know that she's she's in Orewa. I know that because I happen to be doing a walking tour of Dunedin. I passed her house in Orpahor, which I thought was interesting. One of those steep streets. Yes, Spectrum, it's Marcus. Welcome.
2: How you doing, Marcus?
0: Good, Spectrum.
2: Hey, I just wanted to let you know, man, the weather up in central Otago here has gone crazy, eh?
0: Like hot and fine?
2: Yeah, like this morning when I came to work, it was -1, and I'm driving home now, and it's 15 degrees.
0: Yeah. Yeah, it's been the same.

0: came down south. We haven't had rain for a week. And just clear, fantastic days, but cold at night.
1: Yeah, we've had a lot of fog and all overcast and stuff. We haven't seen the sun for a few days. Perhaps you go a little bit crazy, but spectrum's not that crazy anyway. But, yeah, just really crazy. Like, it's now 16 degrees and I'm coming into Clyde Dam. Is there any weather warnings out for snow around here, or do you know?
0: Where's home for you?
1: Omakau.
0: Oh, yeah. I haven't. They did say that there was bad weather coming, I think. I think that's central. I don't know if it's going to hit you.
1: Yeah, normally when it goes really cold and then a really warm wind, snow normally follows not long after.
0: I'm just trying to see where. I did see a weather, sort of one of those panic weather forecasts earlier, but I can't see it. Now, I'll have a bit of a look for it, eh?
1: Yeah, no, brilliant. Cheers, brother. Have a good day.
0: Good on you, Spectrum. Nice to talk to you. Omako, good place. Marcus, I thought the seasons for bananas and watermelons were the worst it's ever been. I didn't think they were bad. I thought the watermelons were quite good. I guess all mainly Australian now. Welcome if you want to talk. Here till midnight. Marcus, people are missing the point. The Crusaders only have their horses at their home games. The Crusaders don't take their horses to Hamilton. The Chiefs have their cowbears at their home games, so all is fair. Oh, if that's their thing, they should take their bells with them. Adds to a bit of drama. And God, you're flying all that way. With their New Zealand doubling the price, they're spending a king's ransom to get down there. Let them get their bells. We want football to be more exciting. I see the Canberra takes their giant alpine horn when they go all around the world. No one complains about it. It adds to it. Well, we want the big. We want the. We want to be more exciting. Bit of niggle be great. Take your horn. Take the lot. Take your cowbells. 19 past 10.
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4: Greetings, welcome people. My name is Marcus. Good evening. I have the Alison Holst's recipes for the pumpkin soup for the microwave. Oh, it does look good, doesn't it? I'll post that later on, like in a month.

What I like about it is it's upside down, Dan. I'm enjoying that. And the lasagna. Lazy lasagna. Well, who doesn't want a bit of that? Don't know if she ever did an air fryer cookbook. And posh cheese rolls with blue vein cheese. Although, I'm in a bit of a quandary, right? Because a lovely Chris, would Chris be a man or a woman? A woe man. Well, can we say that now? Lovely Chris has sent the recipe through, right? But with the posh cheese rolls, she has amended the recipe and she's changed the oven temperature from 180 to 190 and changed the cooking time from 10 minutes to 18 minutes. Now, I'm not quite sure if that's because she's got a shonky oven, or she or he. So yeah, anyway, so buyer beware with the cheese. I won't post that just yet. We'll use that as a cum builder. I'll post that later on this month. Need your calls now, 24 past 10. And I know it has been a curate's egg. We have been a show tonight looking for a topic. That's fine. There's kind of not a lot out there that I thought. I want to talk about English Football League and matches you've been to. I also want to talk about growing your own bananas and, most importantly, locally made gene manufacturers in New Zealand in the 70s, 60s and 80s. The Amco, the Lee, the Dean, the Cougar. You'll have memories of those. You'll know where those factories were. Because I'm quite into our textile history. You'd be hard-pressed to get locally made jeans these days. Because the manufacturing just doesn't seem to happen. Well, that's my understanding anyway. Postie's not a thing anymore, is it? I think they made some of that stuff. I think even they have gone boogered. So that's what's happening if you want to partake in these topics. If there's something different, yeah, I'd like to hear from you if you've got another topic that you want to talk about. So, get in touch. 0800 80 1080 and 9292 to text. Marcus, the Crusader fans could have empty coconut shells to make the hoof beat. Exactly. Be a great thing to do. Marcus, vuvuzelas are officially banned from FIFA World Cups and major international tournament stadiums. The ban includes the 2026 World Cup with our list under prohibited items alongside other accessory loud devices to ensure fan safety and clear game communication. Well, if I was a Chiefs fan, I'd be taking a vuvuzela and that would get through the metal detector. Take it up your shirt sleeve. Marcus, you want exciting sport? You should see what's happening in Istanbul. Europa League final, Aston Villa versus Freiburg. The city has been jumping since Monday when supporters from around the world started to arrive. This is real sport. Up the Villa. Hi, Marcus. I've been a Rock. I don't know how to pronounce this, so I apologise. A Rochdale or a Rochdale, Rochdale supporter all my life. Last week we won the fifth tier playoff final at Wembley after our last regular season game against York, where both clubs could have got promoted on the day. York won the title. Only two clubs go up from that division. Both clubs scored over 100 points for the season. Rochdale now back in the Football League after a three-year absence. Up the Dale. I'd like to know, is it the town Rochdale? How big's the stadium? How many people turn up? Marcus, the lazy lasagna recipe is fabulous. Freezes well too. I always get compliments when I take it to a potluck. Winnie, that's probably one of the greatest accolades you could have for something on Talkback. I always get compliments when I take it to a potluck. Winnie, love your lasagna. Oh, yeah, well, it's simple to make. It's Alison Hulse. It's done in the microwave. It's a lazy thing. Marcus or 12, you want to partake? Looking forward to your calls about whatever we're on about tonight. I'm feeling there's going to be a call flurry. I think I went on with Laurie too much about the Palmer nap, but it's never stopped me. I

genuinely was quite interested. I hope you're enjoying $1, $2, $3 week at Peck and Save. I hope that's going well for you. Well, what do you mean $1, $2, $3? How would you know? How would you know? Yeah, that would be of interest. If you've got any breaking news, let us know what that is too tonight. There is a police event in Parakino, northeast of Whanganui. And if there's any more information, I'll keep you up. I'm not seeing anything else. I am looking around the news websites. So that's happening from me to you. Can't see anything on any of the news websites about that. So I'm doing my darndest. There seems to be these groups on push bikes. Looks quite exciting, doesn't it? Don't fully know what that story is. Bike lifer. Group rides. So it's good that sort of push bikes seem to be back in vogue. I'm quite excited by that. And the Bells and Canterbury Stadium, Te Kaha, what do you think about that? Should they be allowed to take them? Alison Hulse Lazy Lasagna is so good. No faffing around making a white sauce. Just layer the mince, lasagna, grated cheese, family favourite. Could I tell you what, I make lasagna quite often, but man, oh man, there's a lot of faffing around.

0: They confiscate the metal bells at the gate to maintain the home crowd experience. Well, look how many people are turning up. No one's showing up, are they? You've taken the atmosphere. Oh, 10:30. Nina, headlines, please.
1: Thank you, Marcus. Marlborough police are urgently trying to find the mother and family of an infant found dead on a Blenheim roadside. A machinery operator discovered the infant on Wairau Bar Road around 1:30 yesterday. Growing calls for a string of dating app attacks in Invercargill to be treated as a hate crime. Two 15-year-olds and two 16-year-olds have been charged with aggravated burglary after four alleged incidents in which people were lured to secluded locations through dating apps and attacked. And New Zealand Police and Customs are partnering with Australian law enforcement to establish a base in Colombia. Acting Deputy Commissioner Mike Johnson says they'll be working with Colombia's National Police to disrupt drug trafficking. More at 11 or go to nzherald.co.nz.
0: The Canina 29 to 11. People, bless you. Welcome here till 12 0800 80 1080. Get in touch. As I say, 0800 80 1080 and 9292 to text. You want to be a part of it. And if you've got any other news about what's happening around or breaking news, let us know. If there's something else you want to mention, I will remind us in a month, Dan, when there's a bit more. We'll put Alison Hulse Lazy Lasagna up in a month, I think would be the right. I don't want to become our Facebook page to become a recipe thing, so I will be mindful about that. But if there's no white sauce, that's got to be a great thing. If you've just joined the show, greetings and welcome. It is the anniversary of the patent for the blue jeans. And a guy rang up tonight that had the first pair of jeans in New Zealand made for him at his father's family in Aotearoa. They were making jeans for the Keens factory. And he was a seven-year-old. It's interesting they weren't available before then. I suppose if you went to kind of Operation Deep Freeze in Christchurch, you get some off the American Air Force people or something, no doubt. Anyway, there's that. Also talking about growing bananas in New Zealand, the lady fingers. Because there's a guy that's ringing from Gisborne. He reckons the temperature's only 1 degree different from Fiji. And we talk about Arsenal and their success, their winning of the English Premier League today. And you might follow and be fanatically support some English team. I want to know what team and how fanatical you are and how often you'd go across to watch them play. I think a lot of people have an English team they support. I don't. There's been no team that's ever really, well, I've had no historical connection with any team, I guess would be my thing. So that might be something you can talk about too. But that's the situation. That's the lay of the land, people. But all the lines are free. So yeah, get in touch if you want to talk. Anyway, get in touch. 0800 80 Taddy and 9292 to text. You want to be a part of it. Marcus will 12. And as I say, if there's something else you want to mention or do, good. So yeah, 0800 80 Taddy, 27 away from 11 o'clock. Here till midnight. Tim Beveridge along from 12. And that's what I've got for you so far. But yeah, if these topics aren't working for you, if there's something else you want to mention, I'm all okay about that tonight. What would I ring up about? Gee, Putin's in China. Oh, no, he's met Xi Jinping. I don't know if he's met in Russia or China, but they're together. China seems to be flavour of the month with world diplomacy. Didn't know that was happening. So that's a thing. I'm just looking at the other world news I need to tell you about that I've missed out on. Oh, there is an argument about who invented the sausage sizzle. This is quite an interesting story. Sausage sizzles, I'm reading from The Guardian, sausage sizzles are a cherished part of Australian culture. Annie Turnbull, a powerhouse collections curator, that's a museum, specialising in the Australian Culinary Archive, says democracy sausages sold outside polling booths on election day, in particular an edible manifestation of the idea of a fair go. The only snag, sausage sizzles may not be an Australian invention. And now the spin-off has reported that New Zealand not only held the world's first sausage sizzle but also invented the humble snack. So we've had arguments.

0: over Lamingtons, Pavlovas and Flat Whites. But apparently the earliest document use of the term sausage sizzle was in Australia in 1946 when members of the Forbes Junior Country Women's Association organised a full moon sausage sizzle to bring non-perishable supplies in exchange for a sausage that we sent to England to help post-war recovery efforts. This was 4 years after New Zealand's first use of the phrase. In 1942, Beryl Menzies threw a popular girl sausage sizzle in an attempt to become Hamilton's most popular girl. Kelvin might have been there. Popular girl contests were community-run events used to raise funds for wartime charities. So there we go. It looks like New Zealand invented the sausage sizzle. But it's a great bit of alliteration. But we don't have democracy. I've never seen a sausage sizzle outside a polling booth. But maybe I'll do that this election outside the Bluffs. Oh, maybe I'm not allowed. Maybe it's illegal. I better be watch out about that. Anyway, I need your calls tonight. Let's make it a bit more interesting before I run out of steam. 24 to 11, here till 12. I think everyone wants to talk about eggs, don't they? And ladyfingers from last night. But yes, there's not much news, but I think New Zealand invented the sausage sizzle. Great bit of alliteration. What else would you call it? Anyway, here till 12, 24 to 11.
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0: 20 away from 11 o'clock. Yeah, Hamish, it's Marcus. Good evening.
11: Yeah, g'day, Marcus. How are you?
0: Good, thanks, Hamish. How are yourself? All right?
11: Yeah, not too bad. Not too bad.
0: What's your topic du jour?
11: Well, I'm here to talk about the Premier League, and I'm a little disappointed that, you know, Arsenal has won the trophy as a Manchester United fan myself. But I'm thinking that I heard you that you don't support a team. And I was looking at that and go, I just don't see why you can't just find one now and, you know, at least
0: and that's something that I've thought about, but I don't know what would connect me to it.
11: Fear.
0: I don't know if there's any great English you know, there's that guy Salah, he was all right, but he's retired, hasn't he?
11: The Mohamed Salah.
0: Yeah, I mean, he was a great character of the game.
11: Yeah, yes, no, I agree.
0: And he had a lot of respect from the community for all sorts of things. You know, I was, but I don't know how I'd go about it.
11: Do you have any other, sports in England where you go, Like, no. You have a home.

0: Nice.
1: No.
0: Interesting.
1: Well, yeah. I do know a lot of, because I did, was involved with football in the late 70s, early 80s, when a lot of those English teams came out, like yes. Tottenham Hotspur and all those ones, to play in Auckland. So I did support some of those teams then, but it's just never been my thing. And probably that's because it's never been that accessible to get up, because it was always hard to watch those games too, wasn't it? I mean, it wasn't easy to watch them.
0: Yes. No. Yeah, that does make sense. I mean, that's the only issue that I struggle with. That's why I prefer the European nights, when you've got at least your 7 a.m. kickoffs, where you can actually wake up and, you know, have the ability to still enjoy the day and not be at a 3 a.m. kickoff, you know?
1: And then I was probably involved with all those discussions once upon a time, when probably it was easier to start watching European football or English football, and people were saying, oh, well, I don't. And then all these other sort of people try to one-up you and say, well, I don't follow the English league, I follow the Italian league because it's better games and stuff like that. So I got competitive with that as well, I think, at the time.
0: Yeah, no fear.
1: And then you've got to get yourself a special package to watch the games, don't you?
0: Yeah, there's three subscriptions that you need to do or sometime there.
1: But Hamish, who did you say you support? Your team is Manchester.
0: Manchester United.
1: Okay,
0: they're like the red team of Manchester.
1: Yeah, that's the What are the Oasis into? They're into Manchester City, aren't they?
0: Yeah, another city. Yeah.
1: Okay, but tell me something. Tell me this, because this might help me. Who does Manchester United hate the most?
0: It would either be, well, so there's the big three of, well, it's probably Liverpool, the most history that they've got with Liverpool. Yep. Man City now, since around 2010. I mean, listeners could correct me if I'm wrong. But ever since then, they got bought out by the Saudis, and then they've had a successful club. But before then, they were pretty useless. So the biggest two rivals are your Liverpool and your Manchester City. Arsenal's there, but it's a rival because of, like, they're just big clubs in England. You know what I mean?
1: So Arsenal's not hated.
0: Well, but everyone hates Arsenal.
1: Okay, that's what I want to know. Okay, so everyone hates them. So everyone in England will be grumpy today because Arsenal's won. Is that right?
0: Yes, 100%.
1: That's what I wanted to know. Okay, everyone hates Arsenal. Yeah, I thought as much, because they're seen as a successful, wealthy London team. Is that right?
0: Yeah. You've got it on the nose.
1: Where did your team finish?
0: Third this season. We had a shocking season last season by being 15th or 16th. But no, this season that was a good comeback with a third.
1: Had you fired your coach?
0: Yeah, we fired our coach at the start.
1: Okay. Have you been across to watch the matches, Hamish?
0: Yeah, I was born in Manchester.
1: Okay, well, that's it. You see, you've got that connection. You've got your dad talking about, Okay.
0: And so my biggest flex, I remember, was seeing Ronaldo play in 2008.
1: Oh, great.
0: Yeah. And that's where it all began.
1: And you wouldn't be buying a half and half scarf, would you?
0: No. That's unbelievable. No, my dad would kill me, I think.
1: What was he thinking? Thank you, Hamish. Fancy buying a half and half scarf.
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3: Hi Cheryl, it's Marcus. Good evening.
4: Oh, hi Marcus. I'm ringing up about growing bananas in Hamilton.
3: Oh, good. Go you.
4: Yeah, they're doing really well too.
3: Where did you get them?
4: I was holding courses in Hamilton about on organics and permaculture, and there was a man from Borneo in one of the classes. But he came down from Auckland, and he was growing them in Auckland, and he brought me down a small piece of his plant, and that's when it started. And they did really well here.
3: Wow.
4: I've got a fairly sheltered garden, and I live in an area where there's lots of the big colonial trees about, so I think they provide quite a bit of shelter too for the plants. And they've just thrived. They've just got better and better. This year's a really good year. I probably wouldn't have rung up if they hadn't been. But I've got quite a few bunches this year.
3: Wow. And do you put bags on them to ripen them?
4: No. Okay. No, I don't pamper them much at all.
3: No, I don't know if that was a thing or not. I was just curious to know that if that was okay.
4: A lot of people do, and I'm told I should do, but I don't need to. Once they reach a certain size, and I know they're not going to grow much bigger than that, I'll get someone to help me cut the bunch off because they're really heavy, and I just put them in the carport, leave them hanging up there, and they start ripening after a while. I've got a bunch I'm eating now. They've ripened. And there's more bunches waiting to be cut down, but I think I'll leave them a bit longer. They could be a bit bigger, but I don't know whether they'll grow that much with it getting colder. I just experiment as I go along.
3: Because they do get heavy, don't they?
4: Very heavy. And you mean to take the stalks out? When you take off the bunch of bananas, the whole stalk should come out too. But that's just too heavy for me. I have to wait till there's somebody around to help me with that.
3: And what have you done with the? They are you're getting baby plants off that as well, are you?
4: Yes, there's a lot coming up. I'm always offering them to people, you know, if they want to. But I don't think they've survived that well for other people. I think you need to really get down into the roots, and it's a great big clump.
3: Yeah.
4: And, you know, get a good part of the root out with the plant.
3: And I know
4: one thing I've discovered.
3: Yeah.
4: And because the stalks are really big, thick, big things, and they're full of liquid. So I think it's quite sugary, sticky. And there's often a colony of wheaters living inside.
3: Oh, wow.
4: Yeah. So there have been times when I've cut through the colony without realising and felt really bad about it, and there's just little baby wheaters running everywhere.
3: Well, that's handy to know.
4: Yeah, I think it's good conditions for them. Yeah. It's probably quite warm.
3: And you with your, you said you're studying organics or permaculture, is that right? Are they quite, you don't need, they're quite pest resistant, there's nothing that gets them, they haven't had any trouble with the frosts or anything?
4: Oh, they don't really like frosts, but mine are quite sheltered. Sometimes I leave the bunch on too long and they'll start going black and, you know, you've lost that bunch.
3: Yeah.
4: But I find I've got plenty of other bunches anyway.
3: Oh, I appreciate you coming through, Cheryl. Thank you so much for that. That's great. Hold your horses, people. I'll get with you soon. 11 away from 11.
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6: It's 8 to 11. Good evening, John. It's Marcus. Welcome.
7: Hey, man. I'm just like, making sure. I just went through KFC. You know what I mean? Like, I think Imperatory is fine. And I think I went to the weekend and saw the Hurricanes and beat the Blues and love the Wires, and I just want to say love all the things that...
6: Thanks, John. Patrick Marcus, good evening.
8: Yeah, Marcus, how are you, mate?
6: Yeah, good, Patrick, real good, thank you.
8: Yeah, good, a couple of topics for you. First of all, jeans. In the 70s, Barker's Clothing had a brand called 555, and that was their jeans.
6: Really?
8: Yeah, my mother used to make them.
6: Were they any good?
8: Yeah. Oh, yeah. They were, well, my mum made the jeans. Of course they were good.
6: Oh, Barker's. Where was that factory?
8: In South Auckland, in Manurewa.
6: Yeah, okay.
8: By the railway lines, yeah. And,
6: yeah. Did they have a factory shop? Did they have a shop on the premises you could go to?
8: No.
6: Okay.
8: No, they were basically made for Barker's Clothing sort of thing, but... my mum made them. She was there. She started there in the early 70s. I think she was there till early to mid 80s. I'm going from memory. Yeah,
6: I think there must have been quite a few sewing factories around Auckland in the day. But suddenly, I suppose, once, over about 10 years, they all seemed to close down.
8: Yeah, it was a shame. But football, long-suffering Tottenham fan of 52 years.
6: Why are you? Is it family?
8: Oh no! I've been my dad got me into football as a kid, sort of thing. Played it obviously, and he got me into following British football, and I picked Tottenham because Pat Jennings was a goalkeeper and I was a goalkeeper, and that's my love affair started with the club then. So we're Arsenal are our main rivals. I wouldn't say, some people say there's a hatred. I don't know. I don't think there's a hatred. There is a real rivalry, but they've just won the league today, and we're sort of like 2 points off being relegated. So unless we get a draw against Everton this weekend and West Ham beat Leeds, we're going down to the Championship. So yeah, so I'm a very nervous boy for the next few days.
6: Was your dad British?
8: Irish.
6: Oh, okay. Well, that was his team.
8: No, his team was Manchester United because some of the guys that he grew up with went to play for Manchester United.
6: Okay, but you chose Tottenham because of the goalkeeper.
8: I chose Tottenham because Pat Jennings was the goalkeeper, and he was a Northern Ireland international. He played for Tottenham Arsenal, which is very rare for a player to go between Tottenham and Arsenal. And Arsenal and Tottenham, they'd be booed for the rest of their lives. But he was a hero to both Tottenham and Arsenal fans. They both loved him.
6: Have you ever questioned your loyalty or thought of changing your team?
8: Never. No, no, good God, you don't do that. Yeah, they were relegated in the 76-77 season, and

0: And I followed them when they went to the old second division. They got promoted the following season back up to the well, it's called the first division in those days. It's now called the Premier League. No, never change a team.
1: Have you been across to support them?
0: Oh, I've never been to a game overseas. I haven't seen. I've been to the stadium at White Hart Lane, the old stadium, but it was during the summer. But I know I've never been to a game. But this is something I will do before I die. Definitely, yeah. But I love my football. I get up during the night to watch it, and any early morning games I watch them. It's all on Sky, so yeah. No, I love my football.
1: Do you got any thoughts on Arsenal?
0: Well, I don't dislike the team. They've had a great season. People probably listening on the radio now laughing, say, how can you not dislike them? They've had a great season. They did really, really well. They finished second for about the last three seasons, and yeah, they've had a good season. I can't knock them. I just wish it was us that was up there as opposed to battling against relegation.
1: Sounds very generous, Patrick. Thank you. Jack, it's Marcus. Good evening.
2: Yeah, g'day, Marcus. How you going?
1: Good, thanks, Jack.
2: This is a story. Hey, listen, bananas. Out the front of a bunch of bananas is a great big, what the Filipinos call the heart. And most Kiwis wouldn't know a lot about it, but you can actually cut that off and you just mix it up with, coconut cream, and you got a beautiful little dessert there, mate. Yeah. So I'd share that with you.
1: Does it kill the plant if you rip it out?
2: No, you don't rip it out. You just cut the end off it. So your bunch of bananas are still there, but that sort of protrudes out the front of them.
1: Oh, yeah, I know what that is. Yeah. Yep, I know. I've seen that.
2: Banana heart, they call it. It's just their way what they call it. But, yeah, very, very nice, very tasty. Hey, but I'm just ringing up about this cowbell thing, mate. What is the actual gripe? Is it danger? Is it osh? Is it where are these guys coming from?
1: I don't know. But boy, oh boy, what? maybe they'll tell us. But yeah, I reckon they've got to get a bit more sense of self and a thicker skin. Because it sounds to me like they're running scared. If they think the team's performance will be unsettled by cowbells, there's no way to run a team. Goodness. Anyway, we'll talk more after the news. Nice to hear from you, Jack. Back soon.
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0: 7 o'clock, I'm Nina Burton. About a dozen corrections officials have been accused of accepting bribes to bring unauthorised items into an Auckland jail. Nine officers from Mount Eden Corrections Facility were taken into custody today and five reintegration officers at Auckland South. Jordan Dunn has more.
1: Charging documents seen by the Herald show several men are jointly charged with being an official who's corruptly agreed to accept a bribe. Multiple officials are also charged with conspiring to supply a Class A drug, namely methamphetamine. The men are scheduled to appear in the Auckland District Court today.
0: Police are hoping to find the mother and family of an infant found dead on a Blenheim roadside. Jamie Cunningham reports.
2: A machinery operator discovered the body on Wide O'Bar Road about 1:30pm yesterday. Area Commander Inspector Simon Feltham says officers continue to investigate how the infant arrived there and are extremely concerned for the family's welfare. Feltham says they'd like to speak to them as soon as possible to ensure they get the support they need.
0: A members' bill aiming to define the term woman and man in law has passed its first reading in Parliament. The New Zealand First Bill defines woman as an adult human biological female and a man as an adult human biological male. National and ACT had both agreed to support it to select committee. The bill's architect, MP Jenny Marcroft, says progressive politics has prioritised ideology over reality.
3: If anyone can be a man or woman purely by declaration, then those words cease to have clear meaning. And when words lose meaning, the law that depends on them becomes unstable.
0: Greens co-leader Chloe Swarbrick says the government shows it wouldn't have stood against apartheid South Africa or legalised same-sex marriage.
4: And honestly, Mr. Speaker, I don't think if we already had it, this would have been a government that granted women the right to vote.
0: Growing calls for a string of dating app attacks in Invercargill to be treated as a hate crime. Two 15-year-olds and two 16-year-olds have been charged with aggravated burglary after four alleged incidents in which people were lured to secluded locations through dating apps and attacked. UBU founder Gordy Lockhart says it appears to be a targeted attack taking advantage of gay men's vulnerability.
5: You look at the LGBT community and typically they are arguably more alone, have less family around them, less support networks, and therefore have to do those sort of things in order to meet people.
0: Foreign Minister Winston Peters says foreign affairs and defence spending should be at 3% of GDP as fast as possible. Speaking at the Asia Symposium today, Peters warned we don't have a strong voice on the global stage. He says Singapore is similar-sized but receives more respect and global recognition due to its robust defence spending. Our defence spending currently sits at 1% of GDP. Singapore's hovers around 3%. Peters spoke afterwards saying spending needs to rise quickly.
6: With the right government running the economy within a year.
0: Sport. South Sydney and former Queensland State of Origin enforcer Jai Arrow will retire from the NRL immediately after being diagnosed with motor neuron disease. Only 30 years old, Arrow has played 98 games for the Rabbitohs since Wayne Bennett lured him to the club in 2021 after stints at Brisbane and the Gold Coast Titans. Arrow was too emotional to speak at the media conference, with club CEO Blake Solly reading a statement on his behalf.
7: I know the road ahead won't be easy, but anyone who knows me knows I'm competitive, stubborn and ready to fight this with everything I've got. What I need right now isn't sympathy or sadness. What I need is support.
0: Wellington backline utility Stanley Solomon will make his Super Rugby debut for the Highlanders in Saturday's Super Rugby match against the Hurricanes in the capital. Solomon has been named on the bench for the visitors. He's played 18 games for Wellington in the NPC, as well as playing in two under 20 World Championship campaigns in 2024 and 2025. The home side have left Fahey Fanganofo out of their side, meaning he'll have to wait another week to stand alone as the all-time try scorer in a Super Rugby season. The Crusaders welcome back Will Jordan from a calf injury for their home game against the Chiefs, with Jordan on guard for a visiting outfit with Damien McKenzie, who is on HIA stand down.
8: D-Mac's obviously a great player, someone who drives in around really well. So, yeah, I guess with that, there's a bit of a change, but talked about it, they'll have a backline that's extremely hungry to go out there and perform.

0: whether it's Josh Jacob, Hutchie, Corrin on the wing.
1: Auckland FC standouts Sam Cosgrove, Jesse Randall and Francis DeVries have been voted into the Australian PFA Team of the Year. The trio won the most votes as the best in their position by the A-League playing peers ahead of the Saturday night's final against Sydney FC. That's news and sport to 11:05. Marcus Lush is next. 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Northland, a few showers mainly in the north and east. Auckland, Coromandel and Bay of Plenty, fine spells, isolated showers for North Auckland and Coromandel. Waikato to Wellington, also Gisborne to Wairarapa, mainly fine with areas of frost and fog. Marlborough and Nelson, mainly fine, cloud increasing, patchy drizzle developing. Buller and Grey, mostly cloudy, showers developing. Westland and Fiordland, a few showers in Fiordland spreading to Westland. Canterbury, Otago and Southland, mainly fine. And the Chatham Islands, mostly cloudy. I'm Nina Burton. That's Newstalk ZB News, Sport and Weather to 11:06.
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A lot of discussion from the text about the guy that brought the half and half scarf. What was that caller's name? Was it Chris or was it Peter? Who brought the half and half quiz, half and half scarf? But people think he should be in the quiz question. Well, I'm not quite sure what the quiz question is, but no one thinks the half and half scarf's a good idea. Marcus, we are in the Rangaunu Harbour and grow bananas along with most of our neighbours. They're easy to grow in the far north. Each tree should only have 2 to 3 babies growing. Cut the others out and transplant or just use as mulch. Once the fruit is harvested, cut the tree down and in bits to mulch the babies or suckers, as they are called. Lady fingers are the most delicious. Marcus, I'm Josh. I started watching Arsenal play when I was in middle school around 12 years ago. All my family played rugby, so I had no connection, but I watched Thomas Rosicky and Metsu Ozil and loved the way that they played, which led me to support the team. Finally, to see them win the Prem this year is a dream come true. Would have been nice when I was at school, though, to be able to defend myself from the banter. I use cottage cheese through the middle of my lasagna, much nicer than messing with white sauce. Plenty of excellent banana trees in Te Kuiti, and I reckon you're getting close to buy a microwave. Marcus, I think some New Zealand football fans try so hard to be like the English football supporters. It's crazy. Yes, it's not a natural thing, is it? Yeah, I too have an... I have the icks about that a bit. It feels imported. It feels unnatural. I was at the 83 FA Cup, Man U versus Brighton, 25 off the scalpers, pounds, 2 all draw, cheers, Bill. Couldn't go to the replay Tuesday, had to work 4-0 Man U. What was Miles' team? Remember Miles? My husband has been a loyal supporter for 52 years of Liverpool. We travelled to Anfield and Liverpool to watch a game. He had tears in his eyes, he was so emotional. Our dog is called Ali after the current goalie. We've had 2 cats, one called Stevie G and one called Jamie. Marcus, has anyone mentioned Jag jeans? Any ideas how to deal with outrageous salaries? We have been fleeced by a shockingly greedy council. Lowest paid is the mayor at $201. Must be $201,000. Marcus, I'm happy that Arsenal won the league today. My great-grandfather was the chairman of the board at the Arsenal Football Club in 1907 when they were still in their original home at Woolwich, South London, so we have a family connection to the club. He emigrated to New Zealand, Nelson, with his family, including my granny a couple of years later. Go Arsenal.

0: Rochdale was not Gracie Fields from there. Oh, I get it. Don't understand that. Anyway, Ganesh, it's Marcus. Welcome. Good evening.
1: Hi, Marcus. Good evening. It's a very good topic. I just wanting to just like to say something about the banana tree. In India, we grew up with lots of fruits and all. But a very interesting part of the banana tree is like a banana sting. It's like a trunk, the middle part of the very soft inner part. That really helps those who actually in a weight loss journey. Because that part actually is contain lots of fiber and means like lots of nutritional things in that part. So, yeah, so that I've seen some banana here, but no one actually, I can't see anything about that inner part, like banana stem, that actually is the inner soft part of that in the trunk.
0: And that's so one tree would produce quite a lot of that flesh, wouldn't it?
1: Yes, correct. Because I think in India was like banana farms. So the farmers also used to sell those in a market. And it's very tasty, very delicious, but also it's very good benefit as well. Those who actually really wanting to lose a weight and like their weight loss journey.
0: And I don't want to sound predictable, but would that be used in a curry?
1: No, it's not actually used in a curry. And it depends, because sometimes it's like a kumbra where you actually.
0: Yes, that's what I thought it'd be like taro or kumara or something like that, like what do they call that? A carbohydrate sort of a thing. Yeah.
1: Correct. So, but it's not a carbohydrate. It's like that banana steam actually is full of fiber. So, but you can use, it means like you can boil them, you can roast them, you can eat in like, you know, like a side dish or something like that. And that is really healthy. And we used to eat that all the time because it's very healthy also. It's like you, because it's a fiber, so that actually makes your tummy full for the longer time.
0: Yes. Yes.
1: And also because of the fiber, that also helps to reduce your blood sugar level as well. This to keep it down. So most of the diabetic people also used to eat a lot.
0: Well, you might be in luck if the banana plantations take off of New Zealand, because that might become a food that's, because you can't, there's none available here, are there?
1: No, there are. I've seen. People, they're just putting in a bin. And I just told, why are you putting in a bin? I can take that. It's like a sea here somewhere in the Papakura. And I just got them home.
0: But you haven't seen it in the shops for sale. It's what's the word for it?
1: It's a banana stem. S-T-E-M.
0: Okay, banana stem, sure.
1: Yeah, it's a middle part. And it's really healthy, actually. It's very soft. So even if you... It's like, as I told you before, that roasting, the boiling. So sometimes what we add some, like we generally add lentils and chickpeas and all everything, and just like to make something different flavor.
0: Brilliant. Okay, Ganesh, thanks so much for coming through with that. It sounds delicious, the banana stem. I'm looking online for people wanting to buy them, but yeah, it's pretty, you get into some, I hate it when you click on something, you get sent to a Reddit stream. Where can I buy fresh banana trunk stem in Auckland? And there's a Trade Me listing. Is it for Mohinga? I don't know what Mohinga is. But I don't know if it was for Mohinga. I think Mohinga is a soup. Of course, Miles was West Ham, which I think is also at risk of going down that in Tottenham. Oh, yeah. 14 past 11. My name is Marcus. Good evening and welcome here till 12. I've enjoyed... we're talking about New Zealand-made jeans, ladyfinger bananas and growing them in New Zealand, and banana stems, quirkily enough. And English football, any Arsenal supporters, or just about your love of English football and what that is, you know, have you always been one team? Is it a big day for you now that Arsenal have won again?

0: Have you been to England to pay homage to your team? Are you someone that supports one of the really lower-ranked teams, and how's that for you? Because there's a lot of them. And some of those interesting social media posts of people that go around to some of those smaller, I mean, amazing, the smaller venues, the changing sheds, the pies, the bar, it's pretty interesting. I mean, these are small fields with probably a capacity of 2,000 people, but they've all got their history. And some once upon a time got up to the top premiership and some didn't. And it's, yeah, it's pretty interesting. I've enjoyed watching that. We're full of atmosphere. But yes, that's what we are talking about. For 16 past 11, Beverage Tim's at 12. I'm here until then. Marcus, reckon the half and half scarves are great. I'm on the lookout for a Crusaders Highlanders option. I reckon that's a fashion crime, a half and half scarf. Imagine that. What are you thinking? It screams indecision, doesn't it? The odd half and scarf. Wow. Marcus, I think we need to bring an International Fijoa Day. It would coincide with King's birthday, so a day off work. The kids are using the Fijoa skins and making some drinks. Quite. Kids asked me tonight if I wanted a Fijoa, and it's, I don't know what they're doing, and they're brewing it up. It's delicious. I'm all about that. Bananas. Oh, once upon a time, probably 3 or 4 years ago, we were in Christchurch on holiday, and we went to that cafe in Christchurch where the food comes through the pneumatic tubes. Because why wouldn't you? And they have a vegetarian BLT, bacon, lettuce, tomato, and the bacon is made from banana skins. It was pretty good. So, yes, I don't know if anyone's made, I mean, it's not bacon, obviously, it's facon. But if anyone's tried facon made from banana skins, I don't know if it's a proprietary recipe or it's public knowledge. But, yeah, who wouldn't want to eat the whole of the banana? Bacon skin banana. No, banana skin bacon. I transposed my words then. Didn't sound right, did it? I'm going the lorry way with this Parmenap. Bacon, banana skin bacon. Yes, quite straightforward. There's plenty of websites. It wasn't quite as chewy as, yeah, but you can do it. Looks fairly straightforward. A lot of maple syrup, I think. Uriel, it's Marcus. Good evening and welcome.
1: Hi, Marcus. How are you doing?
0: Yeah, welcome. Good, thank you. You're on the air now. Yep.
1: Okay, Marcus, can you hear me?
0: Yes, loud and clear. Yep.
1: Yes, okay. This is my first time on the air, but I've been listening to you for years.
0: Oh, thanks for calling. Love it.
1: Yeah, you're welcome. Actually, we grow bananas, and I want to talk about bananas in Auckland.
0: Okay. You have got your radio off, haven't you? You're not hearing the radio back in the background?
1: Okay. Let me turn it out. How does it sound now?
0: Yeah, perfect.
1: Yes, okay. So can I go ahead and talk
0: absolutely, would love you to.
1: Bananas in Auckland?
0: Yeah.
1: Yeah, we've been growing bananas for over 10 years, and we actually sell bananas on TradeMe, Marketplace, and Neighbourly, and some other places. Okay, so we have a number of varieties of bananas, and also with the bananas, you've got the banana blossom, or sometimes they call it the banana flower.
0: Yep.
1: And there are so many health benefits to it. The banana blossom or banana flower, the outer cover, it's reddish in color.

0: or sometimes pinkish in color. Many people throw it away, but it's quite healthy. It helps to regulate your blood sugar and blood pressure. And there are several ways of preparing it. It's like cabbage, but this is a lot harder than cabbage. So you can actually slice it, chop it up, mix it with spices, and bake it. Wow. You can also do it with the flowers. There are flowers inside the blossom. That also, some people use it like lettuce, and you can actually eat it. You make it like salad and so forth and eat it. Or you could chop all of them together, put it, mix it with spices and bake it. And it can become like a crisp, you know, like crisp, like potato chips and so forth. And you could actually eat it like that. But other people also, you can cook it in your curry. You can put it in your rice. You can cook it, do whatever you like with it. And if you Google it, it's quite really healthy. Actually, it's termed as a superfood. Banana blossom is, if you Google it, it's a superfood, actually. And, you know, as I've mentioned before, it helps to regulate your blood sugar and blood pressure. So that's the banana blossom. So we go on to the banana stem. We also sell the banana stem. And actually, we are on the website. If you Google Abel Thomas, it's all one word, Abel, A-B-L-E, Thomas, T-H-O-M-A-S, .co.nz. The website is there. You can have a look at it. Or you go onto Trade Me, you go onto Facebook Marketplace or Neighborly, and just Google bananas or whatever, and you come up with it. So now we talk about the banana stem.
1: Hang on, Ariel. ABLETHOMAS.co.nz.
0: Yes, exactly. Yes, sure. And you get all of the details.
1: I've got Abel Thomas Property Management Services has come up.
0: Yes. Yeah, we are actually property managers. We manage properties, but we also sell banana products.
1: Does it say our market?
0: At the bottom.
1: Copy that. Yep. Bananas, sorrel, avocado, sorrel leaves, banana leaves, bananas. Oh, wow. Look at that.
0: Yes, we do healthy stuff. And let me talk about the bananas first before we go on to other items so that we don't get listeners confused. So we've already talked about the banana blossom, the banana flower. So we talked about the stem. I think a gentleman talked about the stem, throwing it away. No, we don't throw it. We sell it and people do come to buy it. And one of the most important and valuable thing about the stem is it breaks up kidney stones.
1: Goodness.
0: Many people take a lot of medication and you have this deposit in your kidney. It actually breaks it up. It cleans your kidney. Before I was using it, you know, when you urinate, you can see your urine becomes, you know, it's so dark in color and there's some sort of stink coming out. But with that, it cleans your kidney and when you urinate, you can actually see how clean your urine is. So that shows you how effective it is. It really cleans your kidney. But of course, you have to be careful not to eat too much of it, or else it over cleans your kidney, and that could be a little bit unhealthy.
1: Can I just ask you a couple of questions? Firstly, because I see you've got it all there. You've got your banana leaves. You've got bananas. You've got all of it.
0: Exactly.
1: Where are you? Have you got an orchard or have you got a big commercial? Where are you growing it all?
0: Good question. No, we don't have an orchard or anything big, but we just have a sizable plot in Auckland, West Auckland. We're in Tiatatu South on Flanshire Road. And
1: okay.
0: when you drive along Flanshire Road, you can actually see the bananas from out in the streets, and people compliment us about growing bananas, and you can actually see the banana fruiting, the flower, and it looks beautiful. And you can see the birds around and everything. So let's go back to talking about the stem, right? So the stem is quite healthy. It also helps to regulate your blood sugar and blood pressure. But the most important thing about the stem is the breaking up your kidney stones. You know, quite a number of people go under operation. They go under operation. But with this one, you can actually use it. So there are different ways of preparing it. One, how we do it is, you,

0: Okay, the stem is whitish in color, and it's right at the middle of the stem. So when you chop the stem, it's right in the middle, and you can actually see the middle bit. It's really white. So you clean up all the rounding fiber that is round, and then you get onto the stem itself, which is white. It's sap. It's a sap, actually. It's a white sap. So you take it out, and you can chop it, or you can like put it in a blender or whatever. Pour some water in it, and every day, I use it like in the morning and evening. You drink the water.
1: Yep.
0: That helps to clean up your kidney. And then after you finish the water, if it's not chopped properly, you can chop it or put it in the blender.
1: Yeah, sure.
0: And you can actually cook it. You can cook it in your curry, in your stew, and so forth. And you can also actually add spices on it.
1: I found you on Google Maps. You got a lot of bananas in your front yard. I can't talk to you forever because obviously the way it works. But do you actually sell bananas?
0: Yes, we sell bananas. We sell the green ones. We sell the ripe ones. We sell semi-ripe bananas.
1: How much a banana? How much is it to buy bananas? A bunch.
0: It's $6 per kilo. It's organic. Well, there's no chemical use.
1: And it's for lady fingers, is it?
0: No, the one we've got is Misileki. Misileki. Misileki. And we've also got the dwarf bananas, Cavendish.
1: Okay. And when you buy them, do you deliver them or how can you purchase them?
0: Yes, that's a good question. Actually, we actually ship them. We've got some clients in Australia. Most of our clients are in New Zealand. So we actually package them and get courier to come and pick it up and drop it. But other people do drive and come and get it themselves. We also do delivery.
1: I can't see any on your. I've clipped on the banana. I can't see any there at the moment. Are you out of bananas at the moment?
0: Yes, we do have green bananas. Yes, we do have them. They're available. And also the leaves, also the banana. People put food on the leaves.
1: Yes.
0: They use it like a plant. And it's got vitamins. There are vitamins in the leaves, and it's also very healthy.
1: Okay, well, look, can you write that down, Dan, so that URL, so we've got that. So it's, look, I've got to run, but look, lovely to hear from you after all these years. So that's nice to hear from you. It's abelthomas.co.nz, and that's raw the banana. That's amazing. Love that. 28 past 11. Thank you.
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0: bananas, and he could buy the stem. Although looking at his house on Google Maps, it doesn't look like he's got that many banana palms. He must be growing them in other places as well. I am fascinated by that. Gee, I tell you what, Ava. It's like the super plant, the banana, eh? For your kidney stones and for your urine and for your heart pressure. He should start a company. I think we're his, but he should do advertorials. Marcus the Banana Man is the most interesting quill I've heard in ages. He should do, I think he should do his own show. If you want to talk, now's a chance. 29 away from 12, if you want to come through. It was his time to shine. Bananas. Ladyfingers. But yeah, driving up, when we were on the intercity going up north last year, coming, I think it was coming into Whangarei. We saw beside a river there were a lot of bananas on the side of the road. I remember when I worked in the railways in Australia, we'd go up to Brisbane and there'd be areas and areas, huge groves of bananas. They all had blue bags on them. And sometimes if you're on the internet for too long, you can see banana plantations and there's aerial cableways where they send the banana bunches. That's always exciting to watch. I've never been for a tour of banana company, but I wouldn't mind it. Yes. Anyway, if you want to come through, I'm through till here till 12 and do Tim Beveridge along from midnight tonight. An interesting New Zealand invented the sausage sizzle. It's a good thing to, I don't know if anyone's got any sausage sizzle stories. Normally you go to a community sausage sizzle and the barbecue hasn't been cleaned and they've run out of gas. That's what happens. That's always the thing you want to make sure you're across, isn't it? Plenty of things to go wrong in a sausage sizzle. I had a sausage sizzle on set. Oh, we had a sausage on Sunday at Oriti with the kids at the orienteering. I think it was a dollar. It might have been $2. I said, you probably charged $3.50. It felt cheap. I like the well-cooked one. If I want a sausage sizzle, I like the one that's charred. I don't like the undercooked sausage. That's just me, though. Anyway, as I say, all the lines are free. It's 27 to 12 if you want to come through about football or about sausage sizzles. Or about bananas. It is a very good website. He also sells sorrel. What's the name? Was it Abel Thomas? Forgotten it already. I've written it down. It's not my search history. Yes. That's where you want to go. And, it's quite an interesting website. Fancy selling bananas to Australia. That's a real coal to Newcastle thing, isn't it? Find that pretty interesting. But you go to the URL and they'll sell you bananas. Bananas, sorrel, avocado, sorrel leaves, banana stems. Brilliant. It's what you want. 25 to 12. If you've got anything to add to this or there's anything else you want to talk about tonight. I see Married at First Sight's in big trouble internationally. I wouldn't be surprised at that. I've always said it's going to be all over before too long. That seems to be the case. And now the Australian contestants are, well, of course they should complain. What an unsafe environment to go into. I think there'll be court cases on the back of that one. But that's just me. Do come through if you've got anything to talk about tonight. I'd like to hear from you. If there's anything else you want to talk about, 0800 80 1080. Here till 12 o'clock. And also Arsenal fans tonight, 25 to 12.
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6: It is 23 to 12. All the lines are free. Tim Beveridge along after midnight tonight. Marcus, if the bananas to Aussie thing surprised you, prepare to have your mind blown. Saudi Arabia import camels and sand from Australia. Yes, I do know for golf you need very special sand. And the Saudi sand isn't quite right. Marcus, my uncle George Elric had a big song in 1936, I Like Bananas Because They Have No Bones, available on YouTube. How big a hit? Thank you. But all the lines are free if you want to talk. My name's Marcus. Welcome. If you want to come through, need you before the end. Would love to hear from you. So, yes, that's the situation. There's going to be a big parade for the Arsenal fans. They're just planning that. Yep. It's a pretty amazing story, this one on RNZ. A senior public servant was replaced as acting chief executive of a government organisation following revelations she used cocaine once a number of years prior to starting in the public service. They're refusing to comment, but jeepers creepers, what a narc. The woman was announced as the chief acting chief exec of the organisation in an email by the former chief exec announcing his departure. Goodness. It just seems unbelievable. Anyhow, 20 away from 12. Carl, it's Marcus. Good evening.
7: Good evening, Marcus. Today was one of the greatest days of my life. I've been waiting for 22 years for Arsenal to win the EPL. A bit of history behind my support for Arsenal. I've got two older brothers. When I was about four, we got a game called Sabutio.
6: Uh-huh.
7: Christmas. It's a board game, you know, you flick men onto the ball, and we played the English Premiership, and my team was Arsenal. That was my best performed team, so I've been supporting them since I was 8 years old. I was 4 years old, sorry. And, yeah, it's been a wonderful journey. I love Arsenal.
6: So hang on, Carl, when you buy Sabutio, does it come with two teams?
7: It's a board game. Yeah. It's two teams, but you got the red team and the blue team.
6: Oh, so you just assumed that the blue? Am I right? The blue team or the red team?
7: Yeah, there's the blue team and the red team. I had two older brothers, and we played the English Premiership. You know, it took us like weeks and weeks and weeks. But one of my teams was

0: Arsenal.
1: Okay.
0: Like, and that was my best performed team, Arsenal. Yeah, when we're playing the game.
1: Oh, so you had did the whole premiership on your Sabutio. You had the whole things, all 14 teams or whatever.
0: Yeah, I think back then it was called the First Division. I think there was 22 teams. And so we had like 8 teams each or whatever it was.
1: Goodness.
0: And my best performed team was Arsenal. So I've been an Arsenal supporter since I was 4 years old. I played football. So I loved the game. And anyway... You know, I've loved Arsenal. I've been through the highs and the lows, but it's been 22 years.
1: How old are you now, Carl?
0: I'm 62.
1: Oh, okay. So in your 58 years of supporting Arsenal, right?
0: Yeah.
1: Apart from today and 22 years ago, how many other times have they won it?
0: In my lifetime, 6 times.
1: Oh, so you've had a good run with it. It's been better than a Warriors fan. Have you been across to England?
0: No, that's one of my biggest regrets.
1: Oh, you still could go. Do you buy the shirts?
0: No, I had a cap. Yeah, I've had some caps. Oh, I did have a shirt, yeah. I outgrew that. I put on a bit of weight. I've had the caps. But, today, I was actually over the moon. So I've got a deep hatred for Manchester City.
1: Oh, great. That's an exciting thing for you. Good on you.
0: Well, they're up on 113 charges of cheating the salary cap. And these charges have been going on for 4 years and they haven't been solved yet. And in the meantime, I've been watching them.
1: So, Carl, where's your outlet for your enthusiasm? Are you on Facebook or chat groups, or who do you talk to with the other Arsenal fans when you want to vent about Manchester?
0: Well, I convinced my nephews and other members of my family to support Arsenal.
1: Okay.
0: I talk to them all the time.
1: But you
0: do. I'm also on Facebook, you know, platforms, you know, English ones and all that.
1: You sound like a keyboard warrior. Oh, bloody them, gee. All this. Tip, tip, tip.
0: No, honestly, Marcus, today was a marvellous day. Absolutely marvellous. I'm so happy.
1: Nice to hear from you, Carl. Thanks so much. 17 away from 12.
2: 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Tāmaki Tūtaki. All together, Auckland.
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1: 15 to 12. Good evening, Matt. It's Marcus. Welcome.
9: Hey, Marcus. How are you, mate?
1: Good, thanks, Matt.
9: Mate, I don't know if anyone's ever told you this. You are bloody captivating. I don't know how I've I turn this on at

0: 8 o'clock, and then bang, it's 11:45, and I'm still in front of my computer, and not much has changed. I've honestly never learned so much about bananas. Anyway, that's besides the point.
1: What are you doing on your computer?
0: Well, Marcus, funnily enough, I rang yesterday for the first time. Well, I'll give you a little bit of backstory. My father's a religious News Talk ZB listener. Like, when I say
1: it's a worry. Yep.
0: Well, that's the thing, Marcus, is, you know, I don't think he's missed an hour of heather for the past 5 hours. So you can guess the kind of person he is. That's besides the point. Anyway, I've just been down at uni trying to do my thing. And just, I don't know why, but I was like, oh, you know, last night I was like, I'll turn on some ZB. And funnily enough, I landed on you.
1: Yeah, yeah.
0: And okay. I was like, and it worked well for me. So I was like, oh, you know, I'll turn it on again tonight. It's just doing a bit of background study with you in the back, but there's been some interesting conversations that I just haven't turned it off yet. So I thought I should end the night with at least calling in.
1: What did you want to say about football?
0: Well, I was gonna say I'm sadly a Tottenham fan, and so today wasn't a great day. I realised you had a caller.
1: Is your old man a Tottenham fan?
0: No, it all happened on my own, really. Going through school, to be fair, I only left school 3 years ago. Going through school, everyone sort of has a team. And so I just picked one of the big teams for the team that wasn't that great, and it's really backfired on me. But me being a big believer in them was mainly because I'm a Tottenham fan, I'm mainly a Warriors fan, as you mentioned. It's not great. It's great going now, but it hasn't always been great going since I came out the womb, to be fair, Marcus.
2: Wow.
0: But I used Tottenham as my outlet to get away from the devastation of the Warriors. But ever since they've started going good again, Tottenham's been on the downturn, so it's been
1: evens out. Some win, some lose.
0: It all evens out, Marcus. But, mate, this year when they win that premiership, I'll make sure I call in on that fateful night.
1: Why are Tottenham not... what's happened to Tottenham? Is it just rebuilding phase?
0: It's a mixture of things. So last year we won the Europa League. It's a secondary European competition. I'd probably say it's a top three trophy you can actually win. It was actually a pretty big deal. First Tottenham for trophy for Tottenham in like 20 years or whatever.
1: Yeah, I always thought the Europa League sounds a bit lame. But anyway, yep, okay, you won that. Yep.
0: Good on you, Marcus. Thanks for hitting me while I'm down. But that's all good. Anyway, yeah. So we won that, and then sacked our coach and. Got another. Just honestly, it's like, you know, you put one step forward, two steps back, and just shit really hit the fan. Oh, I shouldn't have said that. Apologies. Sorry. But yeah, stuff really went south for us, and players aren't happy. Players want to leave. It's just the dressing room's in turmoil. But
1: is it looking more hopeful for next year? I know you're going down a grade, are you?
0: Well, we could stay up. It all depends on the last day. If we get a draw or win, we're fine. So it's all fate's in our hand. Fate's
1: will you still support them if they're down? If they're down playing rubbish teams, will you still follow them?
0: No, I'll keep tabs on them. I don't know if I'll be waking up in the morning.
1: Will you,
0: will
1: you choose another team?
0: No. It's too ingrained in my life for me to do that.
1: Who's your father support?
0: Father's not in football. My father is a big. Rugby union guy.
1: Of course he is. I'm
0: a leaguey, so he was pretty disappointed by that. That's what happens when you take your kids to Auckland. They become leagueys instead of a Cantabrian rugby union guy.
1: Good on you, Matt. Thanks so much for that. 12 away from midnight. Tim Beveridge at midnight.
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4: 8 to 12. Good evening, Wayne. It's Marcus. Thanks for calling. Have I done something funny? Oh, sorry, I haven't clicked my button quite right. Yeah, Wayne, it's Marcus. Good evening. Thanks for calling. Welcome.
5: Hi, Marcus. Captivating. Thank you. Been a lovely night.
4: Thanks, Wayne.
5: I'm ringing up mainly about the gentleman in the UK that has that neurological disease.
4: Who's that?
5: Do you know the one I'm talking about? The gentleman that's actually retiring from football?
4: Oh, he's Australian.
5: Oh, Australian, is he? Okay.
4: Yeah, he's an NRL. Joe is an NRL great. Yeah, he's an Australian. Plays for the Rabbitohs. Yeah.
5: I got the message wrong. Okay. I rang up actually to try and assist that man. I actually have used a seed which was I read about in the Holy Quran, and it's called black seed. It's known to cure every ailment known to man.
4: Oh, brilliant!
5: And there's a recipe on the internet, which I was quite surprised. I heard it was on there. Somebody put it on there for me quite a few years ago. And is highly, highly effective. I encourage him to go to any mosque in his area, speak to an imam there, and that will actually help him put him on the right way.
4: For a start, right?
5: Yes.
4: I don't think he will be listening.
5: Mm-hmm. I'm sure we'll get back to him. There'll be Australians listening to us.
4: But once someone is diagnosed with something that's ended his career, right?
5: Yes.
4: How do you think he would feel with people ringing talk back and saying, well, it's curable if he goes to a mosque and buys a seed? That sounds disrespectful to me to what he's going through.
5: They will direct him the right way to go about by using it, by manufacturing the medication and
4: do you understand what I'm saying, Wayne?
5: I hear exactly what you're saying.
4: I mean, read the room.
5: Well, what other way is there? I've tried it before with cancer with you years and years and years ago when I got rebuked all the time, so I went out on the road and did it physically myself.
4: You tried what, sorry?
5: I went out on the road up and down New Zealand and did it physically myself and distributed it. There was no other way of putting it across the airways. So I went out and did it myself, and it's helped many, many, many, many people.
4: What did you physically do?
5: I went out and physically distributed around the country to people, police stations, you name it. I went out there and I passed it out so people did know. I felt it actually assisted me.
4: Wayne, have you got any other topics? Because this one's a bit grim.
5: Grim, huh? Assisting people in life, I don't find that grim at all.
4: Well, you're not really qualified for it.
5: Well, I've actually used the product before, and I know what it's done for
4: me.
5: But
4: you haven't got motor neuron disease?
5: No, I've had cancer, though, bowel cancer.
4: Yeah.
5: Yeah, and it's cured that.
4: How do you know it's cured?
5: Well, the doctor said I'm 100% cured. It freaked her out.
4: Did the doctor give you anything else?
5: No, I did it all myself. That's what I explained to her. I don't need medication.
4: Why did you go to her?
5: Well, I go there for advice and to see what else is available.
4: But you said you don't follow that advice. So why would you go and waste your time?
5: well, I paid for it, so I go along to

0: to get their lean on the situation. You know what I mean? I can't.
1: I don't know. I don't know that I believe you.
0: Well, I'm only saying the truth. On the internet and it's available. But thank you for your time.
1: No, I don't know if I believe you about your journey.
0: Okay. I've said what I've said, and the recipe's on the internet under Black Seed, by Jealousy or Kalonji Seed. So it's all there.
1: But everything's on the internet.
0: Well, it's effective for me, and it's assisted me and many, many other people I've helped. So that should assist the gentleman in Australia.
1: But this guy's just retired from his career. He's almost in tears. He can't even speak at a press conference.
0: And I understand that totally.
1: Well, do you?
0: Yes, I do. And that's why
1: Yeah. People are texting and they say that you're dangerous too, Wayne, because you don't know anything about MND, which is motor neuron disease. So, yeah. It's not what I'm about, is giving people kind of, not that that guy's listening, but yeah. Bit of a down buzz for the end of the show, Wayne. But yeah, anyway, I thought you were going to talk about football.
0: Oh, yeah, no, I love football too. Don't worry about that. I'm a big supporter of the Knicks down here in Wellington, and I love the Auckland team, the blue and black up in Auckland. I think they're awesome.
1: Brilliant. Okay, thanks, Wayne. Wayne, remember Wayne and Wonder? What were they on the Muppets? Were they the ice skating couple, Wayne and Wonder? I will return, but not tonight. Tim's along next. Go Tottenham. Yeah, and I'll talk to you again tomorrow from 8 p.m. See ya.
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9: Mike Hosking, Ryan Bridge, Marcus Lush, Jason Pine. 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
10: In this update, a member's bill aiming to define the term woman and man in law has passed its first reading in Parliament. The New Zealand First Bill defines woman as an adult human biological female and a man as an adult human biological male. National and ACT had both agreed to support it to select committee. The bill's architect, MP Jenny Marcroft, says progressive politics has prioritised ideology over reality.
11: If anyone can be a man or woman purely by declaration, then those words cease to have clear meaning. And when words lose meaning, the law that depends on them becomes unstable.
10: Greens co-leader Chloe Swarbrick says the government shows it wouldn't have stood against apartheid South Africa or legalised same-sex marriage.
12: And honestly, Mr. Speaker, I don't think if we already had it, this would have been a government that granted women the right to vote.
10: About a dozen corrections officials have been accused of accepting bribes to bring unauthorised items into an Auckland jail. Nine officers from Mount Eden Corrections Facility were taken into custody and five reintegration officers at Auckland South. Jordan Dunn has more.
13: Charging documents seen by the Herald show several men are jointly charged with being an official who's corruptly agreed to accept a bribe. Multiple officials are also charged with conspiring to supply a Class A drug, namely methamphetamine. The men are scheduled to appear in the Auckland District Court today.
10: New Christchurch flights are being hailed as a key step for global connectivity. From October, Air New Zealand will fly direct between Christchurch and Singapore, Tokyo and Perth. It's also signed a memorandum of understanding with Christchurch Airport to develop a long-term partnership. Chief Executive Nikhil Ravishankar says he's looking forward to seeing what the routes unlock.
14: These destinations are highly sought after for tourism, leisure and trade. Singapore and Tokyo connect Christchurch directly into the most important Asian hubs. Perth strengthens an important link with Western Australia.
10: That's news. In sport, the New Zealand Breakers have got their man. The NBL side have locked in Basketball World Cup winner Gordon Herbert as their new head coach on a two-year deal. The Canadian led Germany to the 2023 world title and has served as an assistant coach with NBA side the Toronto Raptors. Herbert is currently and will remain head coach of the fifth-ranked Canadian national team, whose roster includes newly crowned two-time NBA Most Valuable Player Shai Gilgeous-Alexander. Emotions have run high at South Sydney as the Rabbitohs confirmed the immediate retirement of former Queensland forward Jai Arrow with motor neuron disease. Just 30, Arrow has played 178 NRL games, including being the Rabbitohs Player of the Year in 2025 and 12 matches for Queensland. That's sport. I'm Nina Burton.
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Hang on a second. Let me just check a couple of details. Hang on. I'm just doing a... There we go. Sorry. Just a little bit of organisational messing around there. And yes, News Talk ZB Weather Watch 24/7. Northland, a few showers, mainly in the north and east. Auckland, Coromandel and Bay of Plenty, fine spells, isolated showers about North Auckland and Coromandel, spreading elsewhere late morning. Waikato to Wellington, also Gisborne to Wairarapa, mostly fine, areas of frosts and valley fog clearing this morning. Marlborough and Nelson, mostly cloudy with isolated showers. Buller and Grey, mostly cloudy with showers. Westland and Fiordland, a few showers, rain with heavy falls spreading north early this morning, then clearing Fiordland this afternoon and easing further north. Canterbury, Otago and Southland, partly cloudy, scattered rain about Southland spreading to Otago this morning and Canterbury this afternoon.

afternoon, while clearing further south, though isolated showers linger about the Southland coast. And for the Chatham Islands, mostly cloudy, becoming fine in the afternoon.

Yes, and a very good morning to you. Tim Beveridge with you. This is News Talk ZB. The number is 0800 80 10 80. You can text on 9292. And if you're not in a hurry, you can email timb@newstalkzb.co.nz. Not necessarily quirky. There's one talkback topic I'm almost sort of, I think I've got to do it, but I sort of am slightly dreading it. But this, it's not this one. But this, what do you think about the idea of, well, one, do you believe that, you know, we're going to be resurrecting the giant mower? Because Colossal Biosciences, that's the name of the organisation, says a breakthrough means it's a step closer to resurrecting giant mower. And I guess, you know, they're talking about bioengineering. What's the other word they use for it? That's, now that I've got that in my head, I can't think of the other one. You know, something that'll be like a mower. People who are experts in genetics said actually you won't be resurrecting the mower, but you might genetically create a creature that has some of the mower's some of the mower's characteristics. Anyway, so the company has said it's successfully hatched 26 six chickens from a novel artificial egg designed to be reproduced at scale and any size. Anyway, look, they reckon they can do it. They claimed to have resurrected the dire wolf, but apparently it wasn't really a dire wolf, you know, so that courted controversy. I'm just curious to know, do you think we should, if we can, resurrect extinct species? And when I mean, it's easy to have a sort of, you know, the quick talkback record, reckon that if you're just having a quick chat, it's like, oh God, yeah, I'd love to see a T-Rex. Of course, that's the one that always comes up. There'll probably be people who have some fairly quirky wishes as to what we should, what we could, and what you'd love to see. I mean, the idea is literally fiction becoming reality, really, with the movie Jurassic Park, which was a great premise. What an amazing premise for a movie. But one, do you actually believe that it'll happen? I'm pretty iffy about it. I think that they might create certain creatures that have some of the characteristics that they basically bioengineer. So I don't know how it would, I'm no expert on these things, obviously, because I'm doing overnight talk. But do you think we should do it if we could? And if we could, what would you want to see resurrected? I'll be honest. I mean, if you could actually genuinely recreate a species from millions of years ago, I would be fascinated to see it, but I don't believe that we would be doing it. You'd be creating something that had certain characteristics you'd managed to genetically engineer, but in terms of it actually being like what roamed the earth, you know, hundreds of years ago, thousands of years ago, tens, hundreds, millions of years ago, I just don't think that, I just don't really believe it, actually. So, yeah, but good on them. You know, apparently Peter Jackson's behind it. I mean, you know, that's sort of mentioned as some sort of authority on why it's a good idea. Peter Jackson's a very, very good filmmaker and seems like a great guy. But

whether or not he supports an idea like this, I think he's coming from the point of view of a fascination with imagination as to whether we should. You know, obviously, Peter's view is no more relevant than anyone else, but it's a famous name who supports it. So what do you reckon? 0800 80 10 80, text 9292. The tricky one is, you will hear on the news tonight, I think you might have heard it already, the members' bill that's aiming to define the term woman and man in law, which has passed its first reading in Parliament. It basically defines women as an adult human biological female and a man as an adult human biological male. National and ACT had both agreed to support it to select committee. And the person who's drafted the bill's architect, I guess, you know, Jenny Marcroft, you know, she makes the point that progressive politics has prioritised ideology over reality. I got to say, I sort of agree with that. The reason I'm hesitant to bring it up sometimes is that I don't like conversations which simply give people an opportunity to voice intolerance of people who are a little bit different from the norm. And we have callers to this show who are trans, and the talkback community is a broad community. And I don't like the conversations that say, that give rise to people just venting their, I choose these words carefully, but I just have to say them, venting their bigotries or prejudices. And that's what's difficult about these. But having said that, I broadly speaking, probably agree with it because, as Jenny Mycroft says, the progressive politics, you know, and the whole thing about trans people competing in women's sports, generally, look, it's not a problem. But as we've seen with certain athletes when they have transitioned, and we've seen that the Olympic committee or the various bodies that govern these things have decided that actually if you've gone through puberty as a male, then you can't compete against women, even if you identify as one. So I don't know how to handle this one, to be honest. But do we need a bill to actually define it? It seems ridiculous that we do. You know, the classic example is Georgina Beyer, the late Georgina Beyer, who was, you know, originally male, then transitioned. Everyone, I don't know, unless I'm missing something, in New Zealand, because I think we're generally fair-minded people, treated her as a... I referred to her as a woman because she sort of successfully managed to identify herself in a way that we believed it, she believed it. And I don't know where bills would leave people like... would have left people like Georgina. But it's... So I don't know. It's a difficult issue, isn't it? I tell you the thing that... did it trigger me? It pissed me off, actually. Pardon my French, but I'm just going to put it that way. Greens co-leader, she's so bloody self-righteous. Chloe Swarbrick says the government shows that it wouldn't have stood against apartheid South Africa or legalised same-sex marriage. God, the self-righteousness just oozing out of that statement sickens me. God, she really thinks, you know, if you look at the electorate that voted for Georgina Beyer as their mayor, and I think does it come across as a sort of lefty, liberal, sort of trendy, I can't remember what her electorate was actually, the Carterton. Is Carterton sort of some sort of microcosmic San Francisco? I don't think so. But people were impressed by her authenticity and voted for her. Whereas according to Chloe Swarbrick, she'd have us all be bigots unless we fit within her sort of progressive realm of whatever it is. But... oh, God, you know, the government wouldn't have stood against apartheid South Africa or legalised same-sex. What she's telling you is she's the only arbiter of these genuinely tricky, she and her mates are the only arbiter of these genuinely tricky issues. And I just think anyway, what do you reckon? 0800 80 1080. What was the other thing I was going to talk about? So we've mentioned the other one was, well, it almost seems mundane, doesn't it? The election, the election issue. Labour leader Chris Hipkins has said that New Zealanders don't really care about the details of one of Labour's key election policies. So they are...

0: unveiled this New Zealand Future Fund last October, and it didn't have much detail attached to it. It's basically to take dividends of some Crown assets and redistribute them into New Zealand businesses with the aim to incentivise job creation. God, I fell asleep while I was reading that sentence. And the party hasn't said what assets might have their dividends redirected to the fund, said it won't decide till after the election once it receives advice from officials. Hipkins has said it was a pretty simple proposition of keeping state assets in New Zealand ownership as opposed to, what he claims national selling assets. But he's basically said, I don't think the public, this is his quote, I don't think the public really care which companies are going to go in or not. I think the public care about the fact we're going to keep state assets and National's going to sell them. So he wants to paint with a big broad brush, I guess. But do you care about, does he have a point? Do people care about policies? Or do they just care about, for instance, let's have a bill defining what a man and a woman is? I don't know. 0800 80 10 80 text 9292. So there's a few things. Should we be resurrecting the moa? Do you actually believe that it would actually be done, or would we be creating a creature that was moa like? Which is where I sort of go to. I start to sort of lose interest in a bit. And do we need a bill to define what a man and a woman is? What's your take on that? And do voters care about details? Do you care about the details? Yeah, does he have a point? I don't know. It's depending on which lens you look at it through, could look at like he thinks we're all stupid. Maybe we are. Be honest. I don't know what the average voter's smarts is, but I think we're a rich and diverse country with a range of opinions and intelligences. Right, 17 and a half past 12, 0800 80 1080, text 9292. I think there's something for everyone on this little list, so give us a call. Right, let's get into it.
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0: Actually, just on the just on the whole fiddling around with genetics and stuff, somebody's texted saying, don't play with nature. It's from Frank. To be honest, we do tutu with nature. Tutu. Such a great New Zealand word, isn't it? I think it's a Maori word, isn't it? Having a bit of a tutu with this. Great word. Anyway, I think we tutu with gens all the time because, in fact, even just when you select one, a pair of sheep to or a particular ram to be mating with all the sheep and things, we're tutuing with genes all the time. Hybrids for roses and apples and pears and all those sorts of things. I think probably if we're doing that apple that's going to have pink flesh. Which to me, I sort of think, I don't know, it sounds like, I don't know, would I be interested in eating an apple with pink flesh? I want an apple to look like an apple. But then again, if I probably saw what apples were like 40 years ago compared to what's in the store, I'd be a bit shocked at the change. because

0: Well, we do tutu with the genetics to make them less, you know, look prettier, brighter colours, fewer blemishes. So, that ship has sailed. Anyway, hey, right, let's go. Jared, g'day.
1: Yeah, thanks for taking my call, Tim. Yeah, cheers.
0: Yeah, what did you want to talk about?
1: Mower. Look, I've got some wonderful Māori friends, and I'm not the ounce racist, but I just...
0: Oh, that sounds like a huge big butt coming up.
1: No. I just want to make a statement and put it out there that I watched the news probably like at 6 o'clock tonight. I've been sleeping on the bloody chair.
0: And they want them to be custodians of them. Is that?
1: Oh, yes, and I think it's quite ironic because they used to... They ate them like roast KFC, you know.
0: Well, they did. They did hunt them to extinction.
1: Let's make a funny tag. Maybe when they do the mower, they can do a KFM.
0: My goodness.
1: I just think it's a hell of ironic that probably Ngāi Tahu, there'll be some fenced off bloody thing, in the South Island somewhere where Ngāi Tahu are going to make squillions, and it might be great spin offs for accommodation and all sorts of things in the South Island, but they're going to make, you know, a lot of money out of people wanting to come all around the world to see these bloody, and they're not the genuine.
0: I don't think they're going to. I don't think they'll recreate genetically what we would describe as a mower. They will breed characteristics of a mower into something like an ostrich egg or something, and start changing genes.
1: I just wanted to throw it out there that, look, I think there's good and bad in every race. And, look, I have some wonderful Māori friends, and they're very passionate about their race, and I think it's wonderful. I'm not racist.
0: No, okay. You don't want to keep saying that because it starts to... But no, I know what you mean, but I think that it's worth...
1: It's like saying I like a drink, but I'm not an alcoholic.
0: Yeah. Well, Jared, I think what it is it's worth pointing out, I don't think these claims are being made by Māori. It's by someone who's behind the thing who said, "Oh, we'll make Māori the custodians of it." And you know, it just seems like some big giant virtue signal from
1: Change the subject. Who and this might be a bit on the nose too, like Chloe Swarbrick. God, imagine if the earth was full of Chloe Swarbrick, someone genetically cloned her. Christ, the place would be scary, wouldn't it?
0: Well, we'll leave that one there, Jared. But she does infuriate me at times when she holds herself out as the arbiter of all, you know, of all objective morality. I just think, God's sakes. Yeah, good on you, mate. Hey, thanks for your call. It's just so bloody patronising that anyone who votes, you know, that Labour and you know, the current government and its supporters are the sort of people would have. Anyway, you know, I think New Zealanders actually were a bit more open-minded than people like Chloe. I think it suits her to think that she's the one who's holding the moral banner for us all and leading the way. I'm just going to quickly take a break and we'll come back with Dallas. Got a bunch of texts to get onto as well, but there's some spare lines there. 0800 80 1080.
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2: Newstalk ZB. Right, let's continue. Dallas, hello.
3: Yeah, hi. Look, so you're not excited about having a Hobbiton in the North Island and Jurassic Park in the South Island, like attractions?
2: Look, if we're going to have Jurassic Park, let's get the T-Rex back and, you know, I mean, if you're going to go, you got to go the whole hog and go for the big dinosaurs. I mean, you know, a big bird, fair enough, but we got ostriches. I'd be curious, but yeah, I don't know. Yeah. What do you reckon? Should
3: no,
2: we
3: I agree. Go the whole way? Yeah, why not? Like, if we can do it, let's do it. Bring back T Rex. Have to have a big enclosure though, somewhere in the South Island, I'd imagine, Central Otago or somewhere.
2: And just imagine the fun stories, like some teenagers, you know, on a prank escaped into the T-Rex enclosure and haven't been seen since, you know. and it would go to, you know, we'd be crossing to their homes or something in Kashmir or something, and their parents are worried at a high school prank that's gone wrong, and some droppings have been found, which, you know, have some Christ College fabric in it. I don't know what I'm thinking of badly behaved private school kids.
3: I'm imagining this is David Seymour's boot camp of the future.
2: If you don't behave, we're going to leave you outside for 5 minutes and the T-Rex is hungry. I'd start behaving. Jeez, where's their imagination going with us? We've gone bonkers.
3: Well, talking of bonkers, you know, this election is just going to be totally bonkers. It already is. And it's quite fascinating the way this election coming up, because I've got no idea how it's going to go, what's going to happen, what dramatic thing's going to happen.
2: Well, do you care about the details of parties' policies? I sort of like to think that they've got some detail, even if I'm not going to read it.
3: Well, I'm very interested in Labor, because at the moment they've done bugger all, and they keep saying, okay, we're going to wait till the budget, fair enough, but then all eyes are on them, because Chippy had said, well, we're going to be future orientated. We're not going to be looking back. We're all going to be looking to the future. So I'm interested to see. Be future orientated.
2: Do you think they're actually going to announce policies that have much fleshing out to them? I mean, look, time will tell, but they just seem at the moment to be standing from the sideline thinking, oh, well, we're just going to criticise what the others are doing and that's all we need to do, because, you know, the world's in a tough state, people are unhappy. That'll do it for us. What do you think?
3: Well, I don't know what to think. I think Hosking said today, I haven't read it, but I think he said that they don't want to win the next election.
2: Oh, that might be a bit of, I think they would like to, but he's just saying, deducing by the way they're running, one would assume they're not trying to win the next election, but.
3: Okay, yeah, I'll have to read it, but.
2: I haven't read it. I mean, was it his morning opinion or something, or?
3: Mike's two minutes.
2: Oh, really? Or maybe I'll just.
3: I haven't read it, but I just saw it somewhere. You know how things pop up and then you lose them. But this whole Chloe thing, this is the time when people say outrageous statements leading up to the election. So this next 6 months is going to be full of outrageous, hyperbolic statements by parties trying to establish their ground.
2: Yeah.
3: And say, this is our ground. Stay away. This is our ground. And if you like us, vote for this. So there'll be all kinds of extreme statements, which we've already seen mainly from New Zealand First. So yeah, it's going to be such an entertaining 6 months if you look at it in that way.
2: I'm a little worried that we're

0: It'll be interesting to see. Like, whatever happens at this stage, it looks like Winston's going to have a lot of power going into the post-election negotiations. He's in the box seat, isn't he, at the moment? He is. Like, if he gets 12 or 15%, you know, he'll have so much negotiating power. So whichever way it goes, you know, Labor or National, it's going to be Winston again.
1: Yeah, I guess so. I think would be worth the interesting thing is we won't know this until he retires, of course. But how much longer do you think Winston's going to go? And I reckon he's going to go till he drops. I can't actually imagine Winston retiring unless ill health forced him to step aside. I think he'll go until he's no longer capable of stringing a sentence together on the hustings.
0: Mm-hmm. Yeah, I agree. Yeah, that's his life. He doesn't know anything else. You know, it's like he's like Paul McCartney. Paul McCartney's life has always been writing songs, going to the studio, recording songs, then going on tour to promote those songs, rinse and repeat. That's his
1: you
0: life.
1: Make it sound boring.
0: That's his life. He doesn't know anything else. And Winston doesn't know anything else either. It's just that's their life. So, Hey, Georgina Bligh, didn't she beat Paul Henry? Was that that Carter in the race? Carter's in.
1: That's an interesting question. So, hang on a second. I'm not sure here. So what? Who did Georgina Bayer beat to win Carterton? I just dictated that into AI. I literally repeated your question once I turned the microphone on the Google. Oh yeah, Paul Henry. You should be going on the chase, Dallas. You know, first question: who did Georgina Bayer? Who did trans, you know, politician Georgina Bayer beat to win it's the Wairarapa rapper. That's right, because she was mayor of Carterton. So she didn't beat him too. She beat the incumbent mayor, Peter Rennell. But it was that's why it's the Wairarapa parliamentary electorate. And she hated central government politics, I think, didn't she?
0: Oh, look, I don't know enough about it.
1: Yeah, anyway.
0: Hey,
1: well,
0: just to finish, correct me if I'm wrong, but just a bit off topic, but is Air New Zealand going to be based in Christchurch now?
1: No. Why?
0: Oh, I heard they're flying out.
1: They're creating three flights direct. It's just a service for tourists. You know, they're creating three South Island direct flights from Singapore and a couple of other places.
0: Oh, okay.
1: Yeah. In fact, I can find that one. I'll just quickly do the Google on that. I'll do that with this one with my typing fingers. So, yeah, they've added three international routes. I think there's one from India. Hang on a minute. I might as well find that one. We've got it because people haven't heard that news. There'll be people shouting at the radio going, oh, God, Tim, I'll tell you what it is. Okay, it'll start flying nonstop from Christchurch, Singapore, Tokyo, and oh, not so exciting, Perth.
0: Well.
1: Yeah, Tokyo and Singapore, there we go.
0: Well, Christchurch is just cooking, isn't it?
1: Oh, yeah.
0: Cooking with gas.
1: By the way, somebody, I have changed my mind about you might have heard me bang on about, I wish we had a brand new stadium at, you know, down at the waterfront. Yeah. But somebody sent me through, one of my listeners sent me a link to what they're doing with Eden Park.
0: Mm-hmm.
1: And it's basically going to be like a new stadium. It's going to be pretty flash. So once that's all done, I'll probably call my jets a bit on that.
0: Roof? Got a roof?
1: Yeah.
0: Wow, fantastic.
1: Yeah, in fact, I think if you get – I'm wondering if I can – Eden Park upgrade.
0: Yeah.
1: If I Google Eden Park upgrade, yes, it's Auckland Eden Park 2.1, a three-stage staged redevelopment. It's going to – projected to cost up to $500 million, with stage one requiring $110 million for – okay, it's going to take – okay. It's planned to span between 5 and 15 years. Okay. I'll get left.

0: excited now. Okay.
1: Yeah.
0: There we go. Well.
1: China. If it was China, it'd be up and running by Christmas, wouldn't it?
0: Yeah, absolutely. I know. I just, you know, you're right. It would be. I mean, there might be a few more deaths at the work site, but I'm not sure what China's safety record is on construction.
1: Okay.
0: Are you nervous about my generalisation there, that I just thought that China might treat life a bit more cheaply? Anyway. Hey, good on you, mate. Thanks, Dallas.
1: Bye.
0: Take care. Bye-bye. Oh, gosh, there's all these questions. All these questions that are coming out of these earlier conversations. China's worker safety compared to other countries. Oh, okay. There's always data for everything. So as I suspected, they've actually improved a huge amount lately, but it still lags behind developed Western nations. So overall fatality rates have dropped drastically. But there's a massive labour force which keep the absolute number of incidents higher than in most advanced economies. That's the quick summary I can give you on that. So it's the fatality rates. Oh, yeah, so they're tracking closer to it's not very high, but 2 to 3 per 100,000 workers. Whereas in Japan, what's under that? Oh, so it's, doesn't sound like they're that far away, actually, these days. There we go. It is, God, I've almost got sidetracked by so many different other sort of issues, but 0800 80 1080. So should we resurrect the mower? Do you believe that... Do you believe the claims of this organisation that we actually can? I don't. I think that they can create something that has characteristics. It's a bit like they claim they've resurrected the dire wolf, when I don't think they had, actually. Simply a wolf with similar characteristics, or some, even. 0800 80 1080, text 9292, and I'll come back with the other topics in just a moment, but I'll do some housekeeping in the meantime. Back in a moment.
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0: Yes, News Talk ZB. Matt, hello.
6: Morning, Tim. Thought I'd better have a turn. It's been a while.
0: Yeah, g'day.
6: I reckon they pretty much look a lot like the old emus or the ostrich anyway, so... get a bunch of those and most people would just believe it. Say, oh, look what we did.
0: That sounds a bit P.T. Barnum, really, doesn't it? It's just dress a horse up as a donkey or something.
6: Yeah, well, if you've seen one face to face, most people probably haven't. I've never seen an emu up close. I've seen ostriches, but pretty impressive when you're next to them.
0: Yeah.
6: The old ostrich, but yeah.
0: I think in terms of body mass, because I think that the mower was actually a hell of a lot bigger. So they reckon that the emu is about up to 1.9 meters,

0: 6'2". The ostrich is up to 2.7 metres, which is 9 feet. The moa was up to 3.6 metres. That's 12 feet. That is one big bird. And here's the weights. Emu, 36 to 59 kilos. Ostrich, about double. That's more than double, 90 to 150 kilos. And the moa, up to 230 kilos. Whew. That's pretty big.
1: Yeah, that's huge. And there was an eagle that used to eat them. So,
0: oh, the Haast eagle. Oh, actually, it's funny. No one wants to see the Haast eagle resurrected because they can fly and you know probably snatch up small animals and or large animals. God.
1: Well, if they can eat a 200 plus kilo moa, then what about a 100 kilo human? You know, it's. They'd be picking us off, Yeah, that'd be a bit scary.
0: Yeah, the wingspan for the Haast eagle was about 2.6 to 3 metres. That's a fairly big eagle, really, isn't it?
1: Yeah, now that would be probably more scarier than a T-Rex because you wouldn't see it coming.
0: Well, the thing is, no, the T-Rex wouldn't be... Oh, God, isn't this hilarious, these conversations? The T-Rex wouldn't be as scary because you could stick it in an enclosure. But with a Haast eagle, when they can fly, I mean, you know, it's difficult to keep have something like that in an enclosure that would be, that's one big enclosure, really, that would probably be a bit cruel for a bird of that size. So, anyway, I'm making it up as I go along, if you haven't already picked that up, but there we go.
1: Oh, same. I didn't ring with a plan, but I thought, you know, it is an interesting,
0: some people do actually ring with a plan. Because they know that depending on what version of me they get, whether we're, you know, wall-to-wall calls when you might not get much time, some people plan what they're going to say, which, you know, because sometimes when it is busy, you've got to make sure you want to get your points out. And if you go before you know it, it's next caller.
1: Well, yeah, I was going to ring last night, but then I fell asleep because you were talking about parties and stuff. And
0: oh, was I?
1: Leaving a party or something. Yeah. And
0: The Irish goodbye. Yeah. Do you slip away without? Oh, did you text? Was that you that texted? Said you always slip away.
1: No, I didn't. I never text. I've never texted once either. But the parties I used to go to, you would see yourself out because you're in a state.
0: Oh, yeah. I mean, I think it's the context of that story from yesterday was more about, you know, when you've been invited to someone's, it's a more, you know, you get greeted when you arrive and all that sort of thing, like dinner parties and slightly more, yeah. We all remember those dudes where you turn up and leave and maybe people didn't even know you were there.
1: that's actually... 2 hours to walk home.
0: Oh, God, yeah. No, fantastic. Anyway, otherwise you well? Are you good?
1: Oh, all good. Not up through the overnights much anymore, but I've been at work this evening, so...
0: Okay. Well, good to know.
1: Give you a quick ring.
0: Good to know you're keeping out of mischief, Matt. Good on you, mate.
1: Nah, all good. Cheers,
0: okay. Take care. Bye-bye. It is 12:45. Believe it or not, is it a bit slow getting started? I think these are quite three really pretty good... pretty interesting topics, actually. And if you were wondering what they were, because I only half reintroduced them after one of the breaks. The first is the story about resurrecting the moa. There's a company called Colossal Biosciences. They're the ones who claim to have resurrected the direwolf. So they've, you know, this controversial. They've got these de-extinction projects. There's questions around ethics and whether it's even a valid claim that they can do it. So, look, they're obviously very clever what they can do. But they've got a project to resurrect the South Island giant moa, which actually has financial backing from filmmaker Sir Peter Jackson and run in partnership with Ngāi Tahu Research Centre. As one of the people said, it was a bit ironic that one of the people who was speaking on the news said that the moa or the project would be handed into the custody of Māori and things, and obviously, you know, they were hunted to extinction by Māori. I mean, Māori went to know that at the time. All they saw was the prey of the day. And, yeah, at some stage there's the last one, isn't there? But there we go. I mean, when you need food, you do what you do. Should we resurrect the moa? Do you actually believe it? That's the first simple question. The statement by Chris Hipkins that Kiwi

0: is don't actually care about the detail of policies and defending them not fleshing out one of their policies. It wasn't such an exciting thing, but it's the New Zealand Future Fund policy, which they've talking about redirecting, about certain assets having their dividends redirected into a particular fund. They've said they won't decide until after the election once they receive advice from officials, which may be actually a reasonable stance to take, but I think saying that New Zealanders don't really care about key details of this particular policy, it came out that he meant it for every policy, but I don't think he meant it quite that way, but the headline certainly does leave room for you to think that. So, yeah, do you care about the detail of policies? Or you just want the one line? We're going to lower taxes. Okay. What to? Do you want to know what to if somebody says that? Or we're going to improve any outcome? Do you want to know bit details about how they're going to do it? I think we like to know details, don't we? Or at least, actually, here's what I would say about details. I think that even if we aren't interested personally in reading all the details, we want to know that the details are there for others to trawl through and summarise for us. Sort of, that's a bob each way, isn't it? And also, so there's the MOA. Kiwis don't care about details of policies. And what was the other one? Sorry about that. It was the members' bill that's aiming to define the term woman and man. It's passed its first reading. There's been a bit of debate about it. The bill's architect, Jenny Marcroft, says progressive politics have prioritised ideology over reality, whereas Greens co-leader Chloe Swarbrick says the government shows that it wouldn't have stood against apartheid South Africa or legalised same-sex marriage, which I just think is just such an arrogant, morally superior, silly statement for her to make. And I think it betrays that she thinks that anyone who's a bit conservative is somehow a bit of a bigot or stupid. So she's probably got her own bigotry in that respect of how she views other New Zealanders. But as I said, you wouldn't have thought that necessarily Carterton would have voted for a trans mayor like Georgina Barr, but it did because, you know, New Zealanders looked beyond labels and stuff and went, yep, that's our person. Right, it's 12 minutes to 1. You can have your say if you like. 0800 80 1080. Back in a moment.
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0: News Talk ZB. By the way, on the question of whether we should resurrect extinct species, somebody Googled, somebody texted saying, I don't think that the wonderful Sir David Attenborough would agree with recreating the MOA. And I actually have Googled a summary of his views on this, and it is, well, obviously, unsurprisingly, he makes some very good points, which I might get into next hour as well, which might help you make up your own minds on this, if you like. 9 minutes to 1. Craig, hello.
5: Hello, Claire.

0: Morning, how's it going?
1: Good, good.
0: Couple of things was, had to ring in because after Matt's phone call about the Eagles thinking, well, we've got those two covered stadiums, so we could probably put them in.
1: Well, yeah, but until you open the roof and then it's, you know.
0: Well, yeah, that's the other thing.
1: Children going missing from playgrounds, you know. The Haast Eagle is suspected.
0: Or maybe trade them to carry cargo and small containers of people to use between the regional flights instead of New Zealand, maybe. Mm. You know, Eagle year.
1: Wow.
0: I think it's a kind of stupid idea. I mean, I think it's got about as much relevance as actually happening as Winston's BNZ buy-up. Because I think, well, the amount of money they're spending on that, they should actually probably be spending more on actually protecting the native animals that we do have that are getting close to being extinct. They should be spending money on that rather than trying to read.
1: You have actually touched on a little bit of where David Attenborough was is on this. So he's
0: my bad.
1: No. This is great because, you know, good on you. But he's firstly he said that he thinks humanity has plenty of urgent problems trying to protect species that are currently alive and endangered. That's one of the things. He talks about how the animals would find mates or thrive without the broader, you know, social structures and ecosystems they evolved with, which is another good point. And where are they going to live? You know, when we've got enough problems with natural landscapes for our current, you know, flora and fauna disappearing to find suitable natural environments for, you know, resurrected animals. Well, the woolly mammoth's the other one, I think, isn't it? They were.
0: Yeah, I think some of that, but. As I say, I'd rather spend the money we do have on protecting the things that are getting close to extinction. Because it's like, okay, even if you bring back the moa, it's okay, where it's going to live, what's it going to eat, and then at the end of the day, what you're going to put it into fenced areas. And it's like, well, then you're just caging another animal, which is kind of like, well, what was the point of bringing it back if you're just going to limit where it can go? So I think it's a stupid, silly idea. As for the,
1: I can understand the. I mean, I think he's described it. It's more of an intellectual triumph for science rather than a practical solution for the planet. I actually think he's nailed it. And when he puts it that way, you sort of think, you know, we should be spending, oh, I don't know, everyone can do what they want to do. Some people spend their time, you know, painting pictures and stuff. Everyone does different things with their lives, and this organization wants to do this. And, you know, but, yeah.
0: Yeah, it's kind of like the billions of dollars the Americans spend on sending four people on a tiki tour around the moon and back again when you think there's bigger issues in the country that can be solving rather than that.
1: But, well, that's an interesting comparison. Yeah, I don't know. I like the exploration of space and, you know, learning more about.
0: Oh, yeah.
1: I quite like that. I'm okay with that. Isn't it funny? Whether everything has to have a particularly functionary sort of result.
0: I suppose, yeah. If you think about it, you know, everyone has their own ideas, which makes the world interesting. You know,
1: Were you interested in that expedition to go around the moon? And I mean, I'll be fascinated if they land on the moon again. I'll be watching that with bells on. You know.
0: Yeah, yeah. Maybe they better see if they can hit a different ball rather than a golf ball. But yeah, I did watch a little bit of it, and then I watched a documentary on how much fuel the thing used and how much money it costs, and you're like, that's a lot of money considering the debt is going way up into the trillions and that and gazillions of dollars. You think, probably not the best time to do it with everything else going on in the world with the wars and everything, but, you know, at the end of the day, I mean, it's their own choice. It's their money. Well, probably the world's money. But, I did listen to it. But I was actually probably more – I would have been more interested back in the old days when they landed on the moon the first time. That would have been quite cool back then. Like,
1: well, yeah, but I think the big difference now would be with technology in terms of the ability for an expedition like that to transport us all with high-definition video and imagery. It would be a completely different game. I think the potential is for it to be quite, sort of – quite an immersive experience for everyone on the planet who wanted to engage with it. Be quite amazing.
0: Yeah. I'm just waiting for a point where they do land on the moon. There's all these billboard advertising companies and billboards on the moon advertising to help pay for the cost of the thing.
1: Yeah. Let's be honest, I don't think that'll happen. I think NASA, you know.
0: Yeah. Yeah, I know. They're a big machine. They've got a lot of money.
1: Well, not enough, apparently. I think they're constantly battling for money, actually, with them, depending on what the politicians will give them. But, yeah. Sorry, what else were you going to say?
0: I mean, the other thing I did was I watched a documentary years ago on the that crawler that they use for taking the

0: space shuttles and stuff from the hangars to the stadium. And that was incredible to see how that thing works. It's got like tracked things on it. I think each track weighs about 900 kgs or something. It's a marvel of engineering, even that is.
1: I think that's one of the things about, you know, scientific exploration and the advance of technology, the things that we discover, which, I mean, ultimately end up having sort of some application. And in fact, there's probably something about, you know, the things that the innovations that were made for the moon landings and how they affected, you know, our access to technology in general, just as consumers. But I don't know how I'd begin to Google that, but anyway.
0: I did one documentary a while ago, and they said moon landing had a lot to do with the actual increase in the technology available for TV transmission. There's a lot of work that went into that, and actually brought that quite forward. But it's quite amazing when you go back from the Wright brothers or who else you think flew first to what we are now. It's not a heck of a lot of time between that and going to space, which is quite incredible. So you think if you transpose that out from now to the future, what's possibly going to be available in the near future is going to be really amazing. But getting back to your policy thing, I mean, I always like listening to the policy, and I like listening to how they're going to achieve in the small details. Because, I mean, if you just bang out a policy with no details, it's like, well, it's kind of like, oh, that was an interesting idea. But
1: More to that point as well, anyone can come up with a policy that people think, wouldn't it be great to save the world? But I want to know the people who are behind it and the plan they've got to actually do it. Because otherwise, it's just like a teenager's speech at school. You know, I'm going to change the world. It's like, okay, that's all very well and good, but how are you going to do it?
0: Anyway. Yeah, it's like a party coming up with an idea at a Christmas party, and after there's a few wines and a few chardonnays going, hey, this is an idea. It's like, sounds great, well, but how are you going to prove it? But
1: might have been a few political careers launched like that anyway. Hey, Craig, I got to run, mate, because the news is on us, but thanks for your call. Cheers.
0: Not married. Have a good morning.
1: Bye. Hey, you too. Bye-bye. Yes, it's just gone 1:02.
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8: In this update, a member's bill aiming to define the term woman and man in law has passed its first reading in Parliament. The New Zealand First Bill defines woman as an adult human biological female and a man as an adult human biological male. National and ACT had both agreed to support it to select committee. The bill's architect, MP Jenny Marcroft, says progressive politics has prioritised ideology over reality.
9: If anyone can be a man or woman purely by declaration, then those words cease to have clear meaning. And when words lose meaning, the law that depends on them becomes unstable.
8: Greens co-leader Chloe Swarbrick says the government shows it wouldn't have stood against apartheid South Africa or legalised same-sex marriage.
10: And honestly, Mr. Speaker, I don't think if we already had it, this would have been a government that granted women the right to vote.
8: Winston Peters says he broadly favours cost savings, but Foreign Affairs needs more cash. Finance Minister Nicola Willis has revealed that ministry led by Peters is being exempt from this year's 2% operational spending reduction faced by most other government agencies. MFAT will be subject to the further 5% reductions each of the following 2 years alongside other agencies. Peters says New Zealand seriously undercooked in foreign affairs.
11: We think that we should have far fewer ministries as well.
12: If it turns out, would you like to see?
11: I'd like to have 10 of my own and then I can get on with the job.
8: Kiwis are being more cautious spending on fuel. StatsNZ data shows retail electronic card spending purchases plunged 1.3% last month, with spending on vehicles and food dropping the most. Fuel spending plunged by 2%, down $11 million on March. Infometrics principal economist Nick Brunsdon says fuel prices were actually still rising last month.
13: So suggest, A, there was an awful lot of panic buying going on in March. People really are trying to, you know, travel less to kind of make their budget balance.
8: Growing calls for a string of dating app attacks in Invercargill to be treated as a hate crime. Two 15-year-olds and two 16-year-olds have been charged with aggravated burglary after four alleged incidents in which people were lured to secluded locations through dating apps and attacked. UBU founder Gordy Lockhart says it appears to be a targeted attack taking advantage of gay men's vulnerability.
14: You look at the LGBT community and typically they are arguably more alone, have less family around them, less support networks, and therefore have to do those sort of things in order to meet people.
8: The Employment Relations Authority has ruled Viv Beck was unjustifiably suspended as part of the city chief executive and ordered her reinstatement. Beck was stood down from the Auckland Business Association in late March. Jordan Dunn has more.
15: The authorities found Heart of the City suspended Beck largely over her interfering with the appointment of its chair, but then expanded the list of reasons. Authority member Nicola Craig says grounds may be too speculative to warrant suspension conducted in such a manner. Craig notes more evidence on the reasons for removing Beck could change her ruling.
8: In sport, the coach of the Canadian national basketball side is taking on the Breakers' job in the ANBL. Gordon Herbert has been appointed on a two-year deal. He comes with an impressive CV, having previously coached Germany to a history-making world championship in 2023. Herbert says he's confident he can juggle the Breakers with Canadian commitments.
16: It aligns very well. The season's shorter. It works very well with coaching Canada. And I want to coach day by day still. I just didn't want to coach the national team right now, so it aligns very well.
8: Emotions have run high at South Sydney as the Rabbitohs confirmed the immediate retirement of former Queensland forward Jai Arrow with motor neuron disease. Just 30, Arrow has played 178 NRL games, including being the Rabbitohs Player of the Year in 2025, and 12 matches for Queensland. Coach Wayne Bennett says they'll stand by Arrow, who was too emotional to speak himself.
17: He'll need us, we'll need him. It's as simple as that. No one's walking away from anybody. We're just telling you what's going on so that we can be candid with everybody and he can get on with his life and have all the treatment, all the stuff that he's got to go through.
8: That's News and Sport. I'm Nina Burton.

0: on with his life and have all the treatment, all the stuff that he's got to go through.
1: That's News and Sport. I'm Nina Burton.
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5: News Talk ZB Weather Watch 24/7. Northland, a few showers, mainly in the north and east. Auckland, Coromandel and Bay of Plenty, fine spells, isolated showers about North Auckland and Coromandel, spreading elsewhere late morning. Waikato to Wellington, also Gisborne to Wairarapa, mostly fine, areas of frosts and valley fog clearing this morning. Marlborough and Nelson, mostly cloudy with isolated showers. Buller and Grey, mostly cloudy with showers. Westland and Fiordland, a few showers, rain with heavy falls spreading north early this morning, then clearing Fiordland this afternoon and easing further north. Canterbury, Otago and Southland, partly cloudy, scattered rain about Southland spreading to Otago this morning and Canterbury this afternoon, while clearing further south, though isolated showers linger about the Southland coast. And for the Chatham Islands, mostly cloudy, becoming fine in the afternoon.
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7: For the nerds like me who spend a lot of time following international news, I just feel like the sacrifice of those past feels a tiny bit closer in 2026. I'm of a generation that has grown up in the world the Anzacs fought for. Here in New Zealand, I've flourished with the myriad benefits of peace and security. And honestly, it's very easy to take for granted when you don't know anything else. Right? And I don't want to be too doom and gloom about things this morning, other than to say that clearly the security and the peace that much of the world, not all of the world, but that much of the world has enjoyed for many decades, it feels more brittle and more fragile than any other time in my life. And that which they fought for, that which they died for, should never be taken for granted.
6: 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Talk back with Tim Beveridge. Call 0800 80 1080 on News Talk ZB.
5: Yes, News Talk ZB, 0800 80 1080, text 9292. So three things I popped out there for discussion. There's the lead story of the news you will have heard read by Nina before about the members' bill aiming to define the term a man and a woman. It's passed its first reading. It's going to be supported through to select committee stage. Jenny Marcroft, we all have heard the report, the comments, and I've expressed my irritation at Chloe Sprawbrick saying that the current government would have wouldn't have stood against apartheid in South Africa or legalised same-sex marriage. I just think sometimes she says just really stupid things, which show that she has a certain bigotry around her attitudes towards people who vote vote differently to her on certain issues. I just think it's bonkers. And I think she lets herself down a bit. You've let yourself down. You've let the whole side down. Some joke there, I think.

0: Anyway, 0800 80 10 80, your thoughts on that as well. Should we actually, do we need a bill like this? Is it really the issue that's preoccupying the country right now? But then again, we have seen issues with the athletics, but the athletics and sporting organisations seem to be getting on top of this stuff to try and make it fair for biological women. Anyway, 0800 80 10 80, your thoughts on that. Should we resurrect the mower? There's a company that was on, it's reported around the place, but Colossal Biosciences says that they are, there's a breakthrough that means that they're a step closer to resurrecting the giant mower. What do you think of that? Should we be doing this sort of stuff, or should we be focusing on preserving the life that's, you know, I mean, it's a scientific adventure. But is this something you support? And do you actually think they're going to be genuinely resurrecting these species, or simply engineering out of existing species organisms that have certain characteristics which might match or overlap with some of those extinct species? What do you make of it? 0800 80 10 80. And also, Chris Hipkins, he's got this New Zealand Future Fund policy, but he says that New Zealanders don't really care about the key detail. I think, you know, if I was to try and defend him, I'd say maybe he's talking about that policy. I got to admit, I sort of glaze over a bit. But do you care about policy details? And what are the things you, if somebody's got a good idea, is that enough for you to vote for them? Or do you actually think, well, hang on, are you competent enough to see this vision through to fruition? And that's the big deal with me. 0800 80 10 80. Okay, I've got lots of a truckload of texts, actually, about the bringing back the mower and other things, and I brought David Attenborough into it, and what he would think about it, because I think he's, you know, here's a guy who's dedicated his whole life to telling stories about a natural world, and he's literally is the voice of, he's that, I'm not sure what the word is, but his voice is basically is the voice of nature, isn't it? That's not the way I meant to put it, but you know what I mean. Indelibly linked, you know, it's instantly recognisable. In fact, I wonder if there are some people who narrate things who slightly imitate David Attenborough, because it just sort of adds to their sense of credibility. Not sure. Anyway, 0800 80 10 80. So there's that, and also the mower. Do you care about details? And I've already mentioned the bit about the defining a man and a woman. What do you make of that? 0800 80 10 80. Right. Anything else? We'll get on to a bunch of the texts in due course, but with three spare lines, but one waiting, and it's Bill. G'day.
1: G'day. Listen, in doing your homework for your midnight weekend shows and your weekend shows, do you sort of look at the daily papers of that day to see what the sort of the main stories or main news are?
0: So, you mean the physical papers?
1: Yeah, the physical papers.
0: Sometimes, but I basically only get the weekend physical paper. But of course, at News Talk at ZB, we've got, you know, we're there with the Herald, so there's copies of the latest Herald print thing floating around. So yeah, sometimes I like to see what the editor has chosen of for the issue they think is going to engage the readers the most. Yeah.
1: Did you get to look at the Wellington Dominion Post yesterday?
0: No. I never look at the Dominion Post, because there's no easy copy, and I could possibly you've always got to go and pay for some digital subscription to see the print version.
1: I think newspapers are about 10,000 a page, aren't they, for an advert or something like that? They used to be.
0: It varies, actually, but because I've put adverts on in papers for my concerts, and I once got something, a banner on the front page, I think, of the Press, but it was because suddenly somebody else has pulled out, their ad's been cancelled, and they sell it to you for a knockdown rate. But yeah, it's expensive. It's many thousands of dollars.
1: Yeah. And yesterday mornings, you know, Wellington Mornings with Nick Mills, etc., I turned the radio on about 9:15, and the hot topic of the morning was the release of the Wellington City Council rich list, a whole page advertisement.
0: Oh, really? Oh, okay.
1: I don't know whether they've done it in Auckland yet. Put it in by the Wellington Ratepayers Alliance. And these people are being paid more than cabinet ministers. But anyway, they've got 36 people on the page.
0: It's not actually the richest people. It's the people who are earning these big bureaucratic salaries.
1: Well, they'll be among the rich one day. And I couldn't believe the number of young faces in it. And what they've done is the paper under the sort of official, Secrets Act or whatever it does, has got all the bans, you know, the salary bans of 34 of the people, and they've got the exact salaries of the town clerk, who the CEO, and the mayor. And of the 36 people in the paper, the CEO is the highest in Wellington, with $532,000 a year. And the mayor, Andrew Little, is these are for people over $200,000. He's the lowest paid on $202,000. But they've got all the photographs of, you know, the people. What they've done is they've taken the salary bands and they've given the people a midpoint in the in the band. So the person who's the CFO and other planning officers and others, they've got them all down for $440,000, though they could be $500,000, etc. And then they've got many others, you know, on $280,000 and $230,000, etc.
0: Now, so I'm just looking at it now.
1: Love what your neighbour gets, etc. It's amazing what they've done is that they've put the cynical. They've said that the rich listers have been given the chance to check and verify the information provided. They're going on about how making a point about how much bureaucrats are paid by councils and things. And obviously, it started off in Wellington. Auckland should be more. But I'm amazed at the incomes of the top ones, etc., and a few, sort of young people there that might
0: imagine
1: be...
0: turning up. I mean, so a lot of these people on, say, the chief officers for people or strategy finance, they're all on $440,000. So that's, what is that? That's $8,000 a week before tax, isn't it?
1: Yeah.
0: Have I got that right? Yeah. It's $8,000. Imagine going to work and at the end of every week you get, well, net, you're probably getting about $5,000 in your bank account. Yeah, it's not bad, is it?
1: Yeah. No, it's not bad. You know, I thought, oh, gosh, these people would be done up in expensive suits and things like that, et cetera, and so on. But they're just, ordinary people you might see in the coffee bar or on.
0: Well, people are people, I mean, in the end, I guess, Bill. But were you scandalised by it?
1: But the position... But there's
0: Andrew Little's at the bottom. He's at the bottom of them all. So everyone,
1: I know.
0: He earns the least. He's on $200,000. The treasurer, financial controller, they're on $210,000. The manager of governance information, $210,000. There's a band. Then it goes $230,000, $230,000, $230,000. Then it goes. Hang on a minute. I'll scroll up there. $280,000, $280,000, $440,000. Jumps from $280,000 to $440,000.
1: Yeah, and people ring up and going on about the positions of all these people now. Nothing against the chief Maori officer, but he's on
0: $280,000.
1: A minimum $280,000. It could be $300,000, etc. And the guy who's in charge of parking services or enforcement, etc. He's on about, says here, he's on at least $210,000 and what.
0: You know what? It does make me think. I know how hard, for instance, I know how hard she's a deputy principal at a school in Auckland, and I know how hard she works, and I think, she'd be lucky to be on half of the lowest one there.
1: I know, etc. I just wonder what the nurses, hardworking nurses teachers have been saying after seeing this, etc. And the No, it was a hot topic in the morning.
0: Right, so what was the vibe? What was the vibe on Nick's show?
1: Oh, people, they're very unhappy, etc. You know, coming up with all these titles of different offices that

0: cetera, and so on. And some of them seem to be duplicating themselves, like they're accusing public servants of, you know, in the different titles, etc. I just sort of, I only read it last night after tea time. I got it, and I burst out laughing. And Donald, you know, from Levin, happened to ring me about something else, and I was telling him about it, and he had a good laugh. He hadn't seen it. He would go in tomorrow to the library and look at it, etc. But I hadn't seen this done before by, you know, a rate-paying group. And the headline, you know, is the rich list.
1: Oh, yeah.
2: Do the NBR still do their rich list each year of, you know, the richest New Zealanders? Gosh, that's changed, isn't it?
0: I think you have to pay for it now. They don't do it in the paper. I haven't seen it for several years, actually.
1: I think it still gets reported on by, you know, and other, I don't know how the other media organisations actually. Gosh, we do have some wealthy New Zealanders, though. You look at people who are worth billions now. Wow.
0: I was talking several years ago to one guy who's in among the richest families in NZ. And he's looking at all these through, and I was asking about them, and he said, I wonder how many of them are able to raise $20 million in a couple of hours, etc., or that day, you know, etc. He reckons there's a hell of a lot of paper money, you know, paper prices on those things as well. Well, depending on, you know.
1: Well, it's tied up in share value and price and things like that, but
0: various thing. But I just had to give you a ring about this because I've had a good laugh about it.
1: Well, what do you think? I mean, actually, without wanting to be churlish, if you are responsible for a major piece of, you know, a major bit of responsibility within a council, look, I mean, I don't have problems with people getting paid quite well, but 400 grand is a lot of money, isn't it?
0: It is. I'd be pissed off if I had my photograph in there because it'd be, you know, walking down the road or anywhere, you'd be wondering if people are giving you
1: You know what I'd love to know? I wonder if they wandered from office to office with a copy each to go and either console or congratulate each other. Like, hey, I see you made the list.
0: I always think of those. I know of a guy who once rang the rich list in the NRB, and he complained that they had underestimated his wealth by 100 million. While I know two other guys who rang after the first one ever came out and asked that their names be taken off the list, etc. So that, you know, people have sort of different. A different feeling.
1: I don't know what it would be if they'd got you wrong. They'd probably say, well, you have to tell us how much you've got, and then you really have, you know, it's a tough one if you sort of think that some of your information is private. But I don't shed any tears for it. If you're getting paid $400,000 a year, it probably doesn't matter that somebody's published your salary. I mean, let's face it, if you know someone who's a teacher, and you know how experienced they are, you know pretty much how much they're getting paid. If you know they're a nurse, you know roughly what people are getting paid. So,
0: well, you know, my wife was a kindergarten teacher, you know, years ago, and she worked weekends and everything, days and whatever. They were, you know, worn out, and they work even harder now, I think, because they do a lot of daycare type of things. But you know, that's that. But people have been, I can see the unions now getting together and going in and saying we're being underpaid and things like this.
1: Most people, you know, they work hard for their money.
0: They do. And I remember a guy, I said to a guy once, I was talking to you years ago, and I said, I work bloody hard. I said, 12, 14 hours a day. And he said, because he worked hard, he'd been a farmer, and he owned a motel. Anyway, he said, give me a look at your hands, and he turned them over, and he said, you haven't worked hard. And I said, why is that? And he said, I was looking for the calluses on your hands.
1: Oh, wow.
0: But he said, only people with calluses on their hands work hard. He said, you know.
1: I don't agree with that, to be honest, but, you know.
0: Yeah, that's what he thought. Yeah. Anyway, was there... something else that was sort of top of your priority for discussion tonight? The mower and things. Yeah.
1: Yeah, yeah.
0: Well, yeah.
1: Man and a woman. Mower, a man and a woman, defined under law. You know, the bill. And the one that's up your alley is whether Chris.

0: Tipkins, what do you think of him saying that New Zealanders don't really care about the key detail of their future fund policy? Key details.
1: I'm not a Chris Tipkins, you know, fan, so we'll just have to sort of, you know, wait.
0: Let the one lie.
1: He doesn't want to sort of say we're not bringing this, we're not bringing that, etc. and so on, because circumstances can change in a couple of months. You know, you might find that a poll might show people want this particular thing, etc. and so on. I know a hell of a lot of people, hell of a lot now, want capital gains tax on homes because people are taking their workplaces home. One guy I know has got a joiner shop in his home outside the bank. Another one, car sales.
0: Well, he'll be paying. Well, I mean, he'll be. I don't know. That's not an argument for a capital. But that's not an argument. No, that's not an argument for a capital gains tax. It's an argument about whether it's, you know, what you can run from your premises and all that. That's a separate sort of thing.
1: Well, if a home is for genuine home, it's not for sort of your workplaces as well. So there should be some sort of thing.
0: Well, you might be a bit discriminatory there, because there are plenty of people who are white collar sort of workers who work from home, in a less obvious way. Obviously, if you've got a joiner's shop set up, then you've probably got some council issues with regards to the appropriate use of your land. But it's not a capital gains tax issue, though.
1: Well, you've got, you know, you can claim, I suppose, tax relief, you know, from working at home. You used to have for your office was tax relief, et cetera, and so on. But what about the insurance companies? People forget that they're not insured if they are using their homes for commercial premises.
0: Oh, yeah. Well, there is a catch on that. Yeah, no, good point.
1: Yeah.
0: Hey, I've got to go, Bill. We've gone a bit over
1: time. We'll talk later.
0: Okay, mate.
1: I'll listen for another hour, okay?
0: Yeah, take care. Bye-bye. I'm well behind with my breaks already, because I forgot to set one before I spoke to Bill, but give us a call. 0800 80 1080. Gosh, the text machine's really quite active this morning. I might have to get onto some of that correspondence. There is just before now, I've got a texter called Roger, who's generally fairly grumpy and irascible. Is that irascible the right word? I've got to think about it. But I was talking about I must have made a comment about morality, and Roger has questioned. He says, "You think there is an objective morality?" And that's an interesting question. Do I think that there are ethical, moral questions that are universal to everyone? I don't know. I think ultimately that's a fairly philosophical question. Yeah, and I'm not sure I think that there is a perfect sort of objective morality. No, I think we all work it out subjectively, but we share lots of decisions around morality together. So anyway, I can't really answer that for you. But then Roger sort of reverts to form with a couple of other comments I'll address as well. But anyway, it's 28 past one.
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1: 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It's the Mike Hosking Breakfast.
2: Nicola Willis, Finance Minister, back with us. Any regrets? You should have done this properly 2 years ago, shouldn't you?
3: No, we've made great progress since we came to office. We've had the number of policy analysts, administrators, managers, that's come down considerably. We've got better results out of the public service with violent crime down, educational achievement up, health waiting lists reducing. We've got to double down and go harder to make the public service deliver the results that you expect, that the public expects.
2: Why only 2,000 a couple of years ago and 9,000? Now.
3: Well, because to get fundamental changes, we need to completely restructure the system.
2: Back this morning from 6, the Mike Hosking Breakfast with Arvida, News Talk ZB. News Talk ZB with Tim Beveridge. Colleen, hello.
4: Hello, how are you?
2: I'm all right, how are you doing?
4: Good. I know I'm maybe off topic and I hope you don't mind, but I do know that you know just about everything about music. And
2: well, you might be overstating that one. I know a few things.
4: Oh, you know a lot. The other night, I won't go into details, but there was a beautiful song, one of the best I've ever heard. I got the name of the singer, and that's I got the name of the singer, L-O-R-D, H, first name,

0: what were there any lyrics that you could recall?
1: Oh, no, but I just know it's one of the most beautiful songs I've ever heard.
0: Was it The Night We Met or Meet Me in the Woods?
1: Maybe something like Love Lost or Long, Long.
0: Okay.
1: Oh, no.
0: Let's have a look. Hang on a second. Long Lost lyrics. There's a song called Long Lost.
1: Let's
0: have a look. You never know. We might be able to, because we don't have any callers waiting, so that's why I can be a bit more indulgent. Here we go.
1: Thank you.
0: Let's just have, because I might even be able to give you a sample of it. Hang on a second. The system's a bit slow, though. I've clicked on something already, but it's just, it takes a while to load up our system. What was the theme for his show the other night? Okay, Lord Huron. Look, we've only got two in our system and it doesn't fit any of those. Hang on, what would it have been? Let's see. Don't know if it's this one. It won't be this, probably. Oh, God, it's taking a while to get into it. I'm not sure I'll be able to play the whole thing. Does it sound familiar?
1: It does, actually, yes.
0: That's called The Night We Met.
2: I am not the only traveler.
0: That's one. So it could be The Night We Met. I mean, if you... Yeah, I don't know. I don't know how I can help you any further. Anyway. Are you there?
1: Trying to recall.
0: Yeah. I can't help you any further, I'm afraid, but you could call... you know what you can do next time Roman's on for his In My Day show, or even when he's on the overnights, you just call him up and say, "Hey, Roman, you played a song by Lord Huron last week, and it was lovely," and he'll be able to tell you instantly.
1: Oh, thank you so much.
0: Okay, there you go.
1: Okay.
0: Yep, good
1: thank
0: on you.
1: Thank you. Bye bye.
0: Cheers, Colleen. Yeah, slightly off topic, but you know we've got the time to do it, so why not? Back in a tick.
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0: Now, often with, of course, I forgot to say, we just throw it out to people who are listening, and somebody has texted in saying that the Lord Huron song was Long Lost. So if you're still listening there, I think it was Colleen, wasn't it? Yes, so the song was Long Lost. So yeah, go and check it out. I don't know how you go and check that out, because I'm guessing that Colleen probably isn't on Spotify or anything. It's not like you can go down to your local record store, is it, and say, "I heard some beautiful song, I want to buy that CD." Gosh, remember those days. Anyway, right, let's have a look at some of the correspondence, shall we? You can jump the queue any time, because I've got quite a bit to get through, but I'd rather not.

0: know, have to talk myself for ages. So on the resurrecting Moa and things like that, Frank says, my opinion is don't play with nature. Well, oh, I think we've talked about that, that we're always playing with nature, with even the apples you're eating and kiwi fruit. It's all, you know, we're meddling with nature all the time. But yeah, I think resurrecting a whole species, well, one, I actually don't believe they can do it. I think they've got amazing technology, but technology genetically to edit existing species. But as to resurrecting one, I think that's a different ballgame. Now, there was one from... Now, where was the one from Roger where he... I read it because it's sort of amazing how stingy people can be with regards to... So, I asked, what would David Attenborough think about resurrecting species? And, he's obviously made comments over the years. I've done a bit of a brief Google search on his general thoughts on it, which I've now closed that page down. But anyway, and Roger, Grumpy Roger, says, David Attenborough, the English patrician and climate change nut, owes most of his success to advances in photography. I mean, really? I don't know. I think that's like saying that you could reduce anything down to it, like saying some of the great war correspondents owe their careers to cameras, or musicians owe everything to the piano they were playing or whatever. The cameras that Attenborough, I mean, they're a tool of the trade. There are plenty of people telling wildlife stories. Why has Attenborough become, the broadcaster that he was, who's famous for also living to 100 now, but I think he, in a way, was sort of a pioneer in the way stories around nature were, how they were presented to us. He sort of part of that whole evolution of the modern natural history documentary format, for one. And I think Roger would probably say, oh, he's just the bloke reading the script. But I think if you look at his series, like what was it, the Life on Earth series, which was, the BBC did brilliant stuff as well, didn't they? I mean, the BBC probably, it is one of those trusted voices on nature documentaries and the world around us, isn't it? But the Life on Earth, yeah. I mean, saying is a climate nut line as well. And I don't think you have to agree with every climate policy proposal on Earth, but to recognise that climate science is mainstream science. But Roger wouldn't like that because it doesn't fit the world that he likes to imagine he lives in. Anyway, but yeah. Why do we all listen to David Attenborough? Why is his voice the sort of the marker of all BBC nature of nature documentaries? Anyway, you can stick to that opinion, Roger, but when you text things like that, you just come across as a miserable old fart. And I don't know why I'm assuming old. Imagine if Roger was only 20 years old. My money's not on that, of course. Anyway, back in a moment.
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2: It's News Talk ZB. Antonio, hello.
3: Good morning.
2: Tim.
3: Tim, sorry.
2: That's all right. I struggle with names all the time, don't worry.
3: Yeah, and also to all your listeners. I think David Attenborough was a marvellous photographer, and you know, he brought animals and scenes into our places, and it was very fascinating to call him, other names is...
2: He's a trusted voice, isn't it? As soon as you hear a documentary with his voice, you instantly look like it's got a credibility check attached to it, doesn't it?
3: Oh, definitely.
2: Yeah.
3: Yes, and also I want to get on to the people want to bring the mowers back.
2: Yeah.
3: Well, that's cloning. I believe they can do it. If you find the skin or you find the feathers, you can clone it all back. But I would say, why would you want to do that? It'd be better going on and doing things to help human beings, and also renewable energy, and how to get rid of our rubbish and our all our sewage systems and things like that would be better off
2: than
3: venturing into mowers and all that, because it won't stop there. Yes, they want to clone the dinosaurs and, you know.
2: Well, if you're going to clone anything, I'd be right up for the dinosaurs, but... if you're going to drag something extinct, wouldn't it? I mean, I'm being fickle. And I'm trivialising it a bit, but you know, if it was a thing, what would you be most curious in seeing? And I mean, dinosaurs. Yeah, I mean, millions and millions of years ago. It just blows my mind that's what used to roam the earth. It's amazing, isn't it?
3: Yes. Well, we see those programs on TV, and we've seen how they existed and what they've done, and the demise and everything, which is quite interesting.
2: Yeah.
3: I work with behind the scenes with body stem cells for 40 odd years.
2: Did you? Oh.
3: And we developed a very good system, but unfortunately, the very wealthy people bought it out, which was quite sad.
2: Oh, what was the sort of goal of the technology you were engaged with?
3: Well, to make our bodies, protected against every type of disease, because you know that it's them or us. The bacteria is trying to kill us,
2: well, as
3: and
2: we
3: we're
2: know
3: trying
2: with,
3: to kill it.
2: Boy, and viruses, and as well, as we know with the Ebola stuff, that's headlines we're seeing around the place, but yeah.
3: Yeah, well, just imagine if our bodies were so strong that we'd be able to fight all those diseases off. We live better lives.
2: Well, we do fight a lot off as it is, but yeah, immunity is it's a vexed issue, isn't it? As to the constantly changing world and viruses that want to, you know, adapt, try and affect us. Anyway, yeah, okay, good. Hey, thanks for your call, mate. I appreciate it.
3: Thank you.
2: Bye-bye. Bye. Now, let's have a look in just a moment. We'll have a look at some more of the correspondence. I think you're all, if you're in bed listening, I think you're huddling under the covers just texting without picking up the phone and giving us a call, but you can do 13 and a half minutes to 2.
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2: So government wants to de-bloat the public service, 9,000 redundancies, $2.4 billion in savings. 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
4: News Talk ZB, yes, with Tim Beveridge. Clarence, hello.
5: Hello, how are you?
4: I'm all right, thanks. Yeah.
5: Nice to talk to you early in the morning.
4: Yeah.
5: Good morning to you.
4: Good morning.
5: Good morning. Hey, I'm ringing up to talk about the government, I guess, getting rid of all the people for AI, and from what I read on the Stuff website, it's the ministers don't know what AI is going to replace.
4: You're a bit muffled on you. Can you just make sure you hold your phone nice and close?
5: Sorry, I beg your pardon. No, that's
4: all right.
5: Better?
4: I'll turn up my end as well. Maybe that's better.
5: Am I a bit better?
4: No, you're okay.
5: Hello.
4: You're
5: check
4: okay.
5: Check one, two.
4: Yes, you're okay.
5: Okay, thank you very much. I was just wondering what the AI is that the government are going to use, because they don't seem to know what they're using.
4: From what I've heard and what I know about AI as well, there are certain data crunching jobs, for one, where AI can just, AI is an incredibly powerful tool to use. I mean, and Maurice Williamson was chatting with Heather on the Huddle, I think, and he's talking about, the days before the internet with correspondence, and how that changed with, email, and having to reply to physical letters all the time. And God, wonder what that would have been like. Bags of letters from correspondents.
5: You don't want to have a bad email back though, do you?
4: No, but I mean, technology is always going to streamline things, and AI is an incredibly powerful tool. I don't know exactly in which particular roles would become redundant with the increasing use of AI. I don't know.
5: Thanks for saying it. They don't either. I don't think the.
4: I think that they've probably got a.
5: They said it.
4: I think they've got a pretty rough idea.
5: Well, how's that going to happen? Because I reckon there's a lot of us wondering.
4: I guess we all need more answers on it, won't we? But then again, I mean, there's the argument that there's room to cut the size of central government simply because it's about 40% bigger than it was when the last Labor government came in. So it went up a lot. We've had COVID and all that sort of stuff.
5: Sure.
4: So yeah, I mean, what was the stat that they said about the number of people in the Department of Education went from 600 to 5,000? I'm sure the Education Ministry probably needs a few people with all these changes coming in. So yeah.
5: Yeah, I'm sure, but some of it's a double-edged sword, right? Because they're cut in the middle and then no one's been cut on the top.
4: Well, that is the upper middle, the bureaucracy management never likes to prune itself, does it?
5: Yeah, I am worried about this AI, I have to be fair with you. I've been cut out of a LinkedIn and things because I didn't like it. And Facebook.
4: And what do you mean? You've been cut out of LinkedIn because you didn't like it?
5: Well, they've asked for my ID, and I've put. I used to have accounts there.
4: With what?
5: And with Facebook and

0: I think they're owned by Microsoft, or LinkedIn is owned by
1: Microsoft. I've got no idea. I haven't been. I've never been asked for anything.
0: LinkedIn's owned by Microsoft, but I haven't used it. I've been on and off because I had a few contacts on there. But now, when I try to go on, they ask for my. It's like China. They want my face and they want to see who I am or know where I live.
1: Oh, LinkedIn's always wanting you to. No, you might be. I'm not sure if you're confusing LinkedIn with wanting you to complete your profile.
0: I mean, no, I am. I'm being clear. I'm being absolutely clear. If I try to log into LinkedIn, and I've done that a couple of times, they're asking for now my passport variation. I give it, but I still can't get in.
1: I don't understand that, because if I go into LinkedIn right now, I can click on it and I'm in an instant.
0: But all I'm saying is that those organisations that, you know, run a lot of those things, one of them is owned by Microsoft.
1: Well, yeah.
0: And that's Facebook. Sorry, I beg your pardon, LinkedIn.
1: Yeah, I don't know. I've just logged into LinkedIn either. Now, and it hasn't asked me a single thing.
0: The government knows either. I think it's like the Wild West.
1: Well, these are private companies you're referring to, of course. So.
0: 100%, 100%, and you know, I'm not a young fella.
1: Mm-hmm.
0: I'm not an old fella either, but I've been in the game since the 90s.
1: What game?
0: And I went computers and that type of thing in New Zealand and Australia, and I've never seen anything like this.
1: I don't know if you're referring so much to AI. AI is just to me, it's about the amazing. Artificial intelligence and processing ability and the speed it works. And
0: some of it's great.
1: Yeah.
0: Some of it's great. 100%. Some of it's great. Some of it, now it's like, give us your passport photo, give us this, give us that.
1: That doesn't sound like what AI is. That sounds like... I don't know if that's
0: what's happening. I'll be fair. It's happened to me, so...
1: Yeah, I can't comment because it sounds I've just logged into LinkedIn and it doesn't ask me a thing. I've just there I am. I'm on it. So I don't know why you're getting asked anyway.
0: I haven't used LinkedIn a couple of times, and now it's saying give us your passport, and I didn't use
1: your password. You mean
0: passport? My passport photo. Turn your head this way. Turn your head that way. Left, right, up, down, and it still doesn't work.
1: It
0: won't let you in.
1: That sounds a bit strange.
0: Up for me. It might as well be China.
1: Yeah. It's not adding up for me, Clarence. What you're telling me doesn't add up. So I don't know where we go with it.
0: Yeah, I can be completely fair with you. Like, I wish we, the government put in all the old phones so we could just ring each other on old phones, got rid of the mobiles, and we only had the postal service. Yeah. We'd be much happier.
1: You don't sound like a tech person to me.
0: No, I am. I'm actually quite a tech person, but the way that it's working, like catching my information and, you know, and then I don't even get let in.
1: Okay. But, that's an interesting thought. Hey, mate, I'm going to move on because I've got to get onto bits of correspondence, but thanks for your call. Does Clarence sound like a tech person to you? He doesn't sound like a tech person to me. So, that's something's not quite fitting in that picture for me, but anyway. Right, few bits of correspondence. Oh, now, I had meant to mention this. This one says, hi Tim, I was thinking of corruption in prisons as a topic. Mainly the prison with not one or two, but a dozen or so prison staff corrupt in today's news in Auckland, I believe. I was shocked there were so many staff members involved. I thought it'd be a topic tonight, Tim, but maybe tomorrow. I'm enjoying the show regardless. Thanks, Chris. It is on my list of things to have a chat about. I hadn't thought of... All I'd written down about that news was while I was... This is going to sound strange. So while one might be shocked about the news of the corruption that's been revealed at Auckland Prison, this will sound strange, but I'm kind of delighted. But I'm not delighted that there is corruption. But I've always assumed that there must be levels of it. But what I'm delighted about is that they've been caught, not that they existed. Do you know what I mean? Because I'm sure that there's always potential for people to

0: being bribed to get supplies in and a whole bunch of things. There are 12 officials accused of agreeing corruptly to accept bribes to bring in other authorised items. And I'm just delighted at the news because it means that the police have got onto it and they've caught them. So bloody fantastic. Even though, I mean, because hands up, who's surprised that it exists within the corrections facilities? Corruption, bribes to get in, to get materials in. I'm not. So yeah, you know, your thoughts on that. I've got a couple of calls which we'll, I'll ask you guys to hold because we've got to go to the news in about 45 seconds. But thank you for raising that, Chris. In fact, there are a couple of messages came in about the same time. Another one says, Karen's texted saying 14 prison staff arrested, aiding prisons. I've only seen, what was it, 9 staff members from Mount Eden arrested today. Oh, and 5 from Kohaura, Auckland. Reintegration officers were also arrested. Great work from the police. You know, that's what I think. While I'm shocked and bloody annoyed, I'm not surprised, and I'm really pleased to see a headline like that, that they've been caught and charged. Are you? Just wonder how much further it goes, of course, but good on the police for the sting operation. 0800 80 1080 is the number. We'll be back after the news.
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7: In this update, police are hoping to find the mother and family of an infant found dead on a Blenheim roadside. Jamie Cunningham reports.
8: A machinery operator discovered the body on Wide O Bar Road about 1:30 p.m. yesterday. Area Commander Inspector Simon Feltham says officers continue to investigate how the infant arrived there and are extremely concerned for the family's welfare. Feltham says they'd like to speak to them as soon as possible to ensure they get the support they need.
7: The Ministry for Regulation spent just under $2.8 million on contractors and consultants since it started. Business Desk reveals the department has 93 staff. Regulation Minister David Seymour defends the spending, saying the money was spent processing submissions using AI technology.
9: I would rather they didn't have to spend that money because the overwhelming majority of those submissions turned out to be, you know, not much different from each other.
7: About a dozen corrections officials have been accused of accepting bribes to bring unauthorised items into an Auckland jail. 9 officers from Mount Eden Corrections Facility were taken into custody and 5 reintegration officers at Auckland South. Jordan Dunn has more.
10: Charging documents seen by the Herald show several men are jointly charged with being an official who's corruptly agreed to accept a bribe. Multiple officials are also charged with conspiring to supply a Class A drug, namely methamphetamine. The men are scheduled to appear in the Auckland District Court today.
7: Foreign Minister Winston Peters says foreign affairs and defence spending should be at 3% of GDP as fast as possible. Speaking at the Asia Symposium yesterday, Peters warned we don't have a strong voice on the global stage. He says Singapore is similar-sized but receives more respect and global recognition due to its robust defence spending.

0: Our defence spending currently sits at 1% of GDP. Singapore's hovers around 3%. Peter spoke afterwards saying spending needs to rise quickly.
1: With the right government running the economy within a year.
0: New Zealand Police and Customs are partnering with Australian law enforcement to establish a base in Colombia. Acting Deputy Commissioner Mike Johnson says they'll be working with Colombia's National Police to disrupt drug trafficking from the region. He says we'll base an international liaison officer in the capital, Bogota. Johnson says it will let them more effectively identify and respond to threats impacting New Zealand, Australia and the Pacific. Commissioner Richard Chambers has previously suggested the officer could be in place this year. The Banking Association's advising people to test the market. Consumer New Zealand hasn't given out People's Choice Banking Awards this year for the first time in a decade, saying too many customers were unhappy. But despite the low satisfaction, only 4% swapped banks in the past year. Banking Association Chief Executive Roger Beaumont has a clear message for New Zealanders.
2: If you're in any way dissatisfied with your bank, you should switch banks.
0: In sport. The New Zealand Breakers have got their man. The NBL side have locked in Basketball World Cup winner Gordon Herbert as their new head coach on a two-year deal. The Canadian led Germany to the 2023 world title and has served as an assistant coach with NBA side Toronto Raptors. Herbert is currently and will remain head coach of the fifth-ranked Canadian national team, whose roster includes newly crowned two-time NBA Most Valuable Player, Shai Gilgeous-Alexander. Emotions have run high at South Sydney as the Rabbitohs confirmed the immediate retirement of former Queensland forward Jai Arrow with motor neuron disease. Just 30, Arrow has played 178 NRL games, including being the Rabbitohs Player of the Year in 2025, and 12 matches for Queensland. That's news and sport. I'm Nina Burton. The
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5: News Talk ZB Weather Watch 24/7. Northland, a few showers, mainly in the north and east. Auckland, Coromandel and Bay of Plenty, fine spells, isolated showers about North Auckland and Coromandel, spreading elsewhere late morning. Waikato to Wellington, also Gisborne to Wairarapa, mostly fine, areas of frosts and valley fog clearing this morning. Marlborough and Nelson, mostly cloudy with isolated showers. Buller and Grey, mostly cloudy with showers. Westland and Fiordland, a few showers, rain with heavy falls spreading north early this morning, then clearing Fiordland this afternoon and easing further north. Canterbury, Otago and Southland, partly cloudy, scattered rain about Southland spreading to Otago this morning and Canterbury this afternoon, while clearing further south, though isolated showers linger about the Southland coast. And for the Chatham Islands, mostly cloudy, becoming fine in the afternoon.
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5: Is it a case of immigration not feeling quite right? 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
7: 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They let a couple of 100,000 people in before COVID. And then when COVID came along, all these people were stranded. 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
6: 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It's Tim Beveridge on News Talk ZB.
5: Yes, welcome in or welcome back. 0800 80 1080, text 9292. Now, all of a sudden, we've got a bunch of calls to get onto. And so far, what we've touched on is, well, we could probably park the one about Chris, Labor leader Chris Hipkins saying that people don't really care about the detail of the party's New Zealand Future Fund policy. That one hasn't really flown, so because people don't really care, I guess, until he announces something really substantial. But I think people actually do care about the details of politics, policies for the elections. But anyway, the question around resurrecting the giant mower, what do you think of that? And also, the as you will have heard in the news, I'm not sure if it was in this bulletin or the previous one, about the members' bill aiming to define the term woman and man as an adult human biological male and female, and respectively. Anyway, the other one we've just mentioned before, the I read out a couple of texts about the news that officials have been accused of corruptly agreeing to accept bribes and supplying meth at Auckland Prison. As I mentioned, I was delighted by the story because one would assume this stuff's going on. So the reason I'm pleased is that the police have obviously done some great work and a sting, I guess, and caught these people. And it's blimmin' fantastic news. I wonder if there are some who they haven't caught who are going, oh, I might have to stop doing this now. Might be a deterrent effect on that. In fact, there'd have to be a deterrent effect, wouldn't there? Anyway, a bunch of other things. We're talking about AI as well. And sort of David Attenborough's popped into the conversation because people were curious about what he'd think about resurrecting these extinct species. And his general sort of comments have been around, well, we should do what we can to preserve what life we've got on Earth right now rather than distracting ourselves with these other things, which is more about just scientific curiosity. But yeah, wouldn't mind seeing a T-Rex for real, but at a distance, of course. 9 minutes past 2. Let's carry on. John, hello. Oh, hang on.

0: No, that's my fault. John's talking and I can't hear him yet because wrong button. John, hello. I've got you on now.
1: Hello, how are you doing?
0: Good, thanks.
1: You all right?
0: Yep.
1: Good. Yes. Well, this thing could be on David Seymour speaking on two sides of his face.
0: Oh, that was just a highlights thing. It wasn't something for us to dig into this morning.
1: I won't dig into it, but I think how you said, just touching on how you said, do you think that they think we're silly or stupid? I think you might be onto something there. They actually campaign for themselves on the fact that the majority doesn't think the same. And I'll just park that there. But basically, I wrote about AI.
0: Yep.
1: What a fantastic thing. A bit like how you passionate about dinosaurs that I sort of picked up on.
0: Oh, you know, curious, you know.
1: Yeah, curious, passionate, or interested.
0: Yeah.
1: It's probably a better word. I am at the other end of the spectrum where the future really incites me.
0: Yep.
1: And I can really see so many different possibilities. I mean, for one, the corrections department, if that was run from, you know, AI sort of systems inside, you wouldn't have a lot of that going on. You try and bribe a robot.
0: Oh, well, you always. I'm not sure that's where we're going with things, but I think it's quite.
1: I think I know where you're going. It's a lot to do with the progression on how it would take jobs from Kiwis, and I think it absolutely will take thousands of jobs in the future. You just got to look into the future a little bit and understand that the algorithm they will feed into AI, and the more understanding that humans have of AI, and the more understanding we have of what it can do for us, the greed factor will build it so that we don't need that many humans to drag their feet. We can all cut corners of AI, and that's where it's going. And that's how I see it going.
0: Cutting the corner is a funny one. I just think it enables you to do a lot enables the processing of information incredibly quickly. Data analysis and stuff. There's for research, it's going to be, enable a lot more progress on things perhaps as well.
1: Yeah. Yes, and that's my last point. Even your job, I mean, I don't want to listen, this is not personal, but the quickness of AI to understand the human mind will be able to deliver even your job.
0: You see, I'm not saying it because it's my job, but I think that's BS. Because people, this is the thing. No, hang on, it's Taiho. Yep. Theatre is still alive, even though we have TV. You know, concerts, music, because people need people. And there's a point where it's like, for instance, I mean, there's all sorts of things you can get AI to do with regard to fulfilling your fantasies, I guess, but people need people. And I just, you know, I don't think that replacing with people with, in terms of in communications or a show like this, I don't agree with you at all. I think you've got it absolutely wrong, which is why some talkback hosts, you know, are popular with some and with others, because people need people. And it's the same reason I'm not going to go have lunch with AI. I'm going to have lunch with a friend.
1: It's a bit one-eyed, though. When you look at it that way, it's very biased of you to actually come up with that, because people need to be understood. And if something can understand you, you can get something out of that. I mean, we can have people anywhere.
0: I think you're talking nonsense.
1: I don't know, because I think if it can understand you quickly and quicker than your host, therefore you would understand.
0: I don't think you understand what TalkBack is about. TalkBack is about people connecting with people and sharing ideas, and it's with all its flaws and foibles. The reason people like listening to some of my callers, like, I mean, the one that comes to mind is John, is because of the quirky human beings are interesting, including the people who host it. I'll take myself out of the picture, but there's reason people have a relationship with, you know, when Bruce Russell died, you know, the outpouring for Bruce was immense, because you know what? That's because he was a human being and people cared about him. People don't give a shit about AI. They just care about what it can do for them. Okay. And a talkback host You know, no, sure. Nobody's interested in that. People

0: want people.
1: Sure, sure. No, you're right. But also, is there not an alternative we can enjoy as well?
2: Well, I look forward to you making money out of it, John, but I don't think that's it. But I do think it's an amazing tool. Thanks for your call, mate. When it comes to operations, intricate surgeries, yes, AI probably will play a role with that. And remotely, robots will be able to do operations. But I'd still like to know that there's a human being keeping an eye on the whole thing rather than, God, imagine going into a room where there are no nurses or anything. It's just robots. Also, it all costs something. And I just think people need people. When it comes to removing risk, for instance, I think it's medicine, yeah, but it's not going to replace doctors, but it might enable, for instance, AI to speed up the treatment or the diagnosis of more and more patients because we've got challenges within the health system. So, I think John had a point on that one, but I always think that when people think that computers are going to replace us, well, be careful how far you push that one, because in the end, I don't know why I've thought of Barbara Streisand's song so many times in the last week or two about people who need people. And I can't remember the original reason, but it was, I think I was talking to a family member about friendship and, how important it is. And I was thinking of Barbara Streisand's "People Who Need People Are the Luckiest People in the World." And gosh, that lyric resonates for different reasons now. Not that I'm a massive Barbara Streisand fan, to be honest. I got a mate of mine who had all of her albums. He was nuts about Barbara Streisand. But it was a pretty good song. And I probably only realised it 40 years later. Okay, 16 and a bit past 2. You can add your thoughts to what John was saying as well, though. How far will AI replace people? 16 and a half past 2.
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2: News Talk ZB. Paul says David Attenborough is not a credible voice to me. He's a typical atheist pushing his zillions of years Darwin evolution rubbish, says Paul. I mean, Paul, where are you at with, the evolution of animals? I mean, are you and the animals going two by two in the ark or something? Because I think that's, I know which I prefer. I'm with Attenborough all the way on that. But anyway, Karen, hello.
10: Oh, hello. Yeah, I came to tell you off.
2: Did you? Oh, no.
10: Yeah, I did. You're naughty. Clarence, you're gaslighting him. Now, that was his perception of his reality, and you just completely overawed him and said you didn't believe a word he said. Well, I do believe him, because I've had problems with these chat boxes as well today. I was on a chat box, AI chat box today, trying to terminate a contract. And I'm not joking. The nonsense I had to go through, and they put me through about 10 different invisible chatbots names because they did everything in their power.
2: Oh, chatbots are a pain in the butt. Yeah.
10: Stop me from stopping this contract, everything I had to get
2: No, but yeah, no, Clarence was saying he was an AI guy.

0: And he was telling me that LinkedIn wants his passport photo, you know, and it's bollocks.
1: No, I don't believe that. Honestly, there's...
0: Oh, go log into LinkedIn and come back to me and see what you had to go through, because I didn't have to do that. So
1: yeah, no, you've got to believe everybody's got their own perception of reality, whatever it is. Like, your perception of reality is completely different today from my perception of reality, from everything, from your background, culturally, your job, everything. So,
0: yeah, well, you know, hang on. If you tell me the sky is purple, I don't care if it's your reality, it's wrong.
1: Well, it could be today when I look at it. You know, it could be green to me. It's whatever you want your reality to be. You know, you create this reality, and a lot of the time, like, it's...
0: No, you create your own perception of it or your fantasy of it.
1: Yeah.
0: I mean, there's facts and there's fiction.
1: But it's funny, like...
0: You could tell me you just saw a Tyrannosaurus Rex walk past your window, and we all know that that's... Yeah, but it's...
1: Who's to say I didn't? Who's to say I didn't? If I was fantasizing, I was imagining it.
0: Yes, but it's not reality.
1: I could say whatever I like.
0: But it's not reality.
1: Well, yeah, but you might not say it's reality, but it's my reality at the moment.
0: No, it's not. You're arguing semantics.
1: What about all these artists?
0: It's your
1: and
0: fantasy.
1: All these creators and, fantasy. Well, who says what reality? All right, tell me what reality is and consciousness. You tell me what reality and consciousness is. Come on.
0: What? We just rely on what we observe in the universe. But if I'm seeing things that aren't there, then that's not reality, is it?
1: Well, we're seeing things differently, because you might say I can't see it, and I might say, well, I can't see it.
0: Oh, God. Yeah, okay.
1: No,
0: whatever.
1: I'm being serious. I'm being serious here. This is a really good thing to say. Like, you know, my reality day was all about chat boxes and, you know, like you said, people need people and all this. No, I don't need anybody today. I'm sick to death of people today. I don't want to see anybody for a
0: week. Yeah, but that's not a question about reality. We're talking opinion.
1: It's my reality this week, and it's my belief system this week, you know, so it's all about beliefs. Systems and realities, you know. I mean, you've got to accept that we're walking around billions of people and everybody's got a different perception of reality, you know.
0: I
1: like reading about it. I like reading about Ray Kurzweil and Peter Amos. But you see, these guys are into Bitcoin and all this, and they understand Bitcoin and they understand coding and all this. It's like a whole different reality again that these guys are in that we're not. We're just the plebs who are paying for it all, you know, with our taxes and everything, you know.
0: How are our taxes paying for AI?
1: Well, we're just saying that we're paying for everything with our taxes.
0: No, we're not. If we're paying for everything, we'd be getting more of everything.
1: We're paying for all the consultants, you know. Believe me, our taxes are going to a lot of things that we don't even have a clue about. Well, they're certainly not going to anything that's making any real difference, is it?
0: I think it's so easy to throw around those sorts of things like, we're spending a lot of money and it's not going anywhere. I mean, if that was the case, and we wouldn't have any health system or education or changes in education or...
1: Well, we haven't got a great health system at the moment. We keep being
0: told. Well, no, but I mean, we...
1: And it's like, I've been in it for 50 years and every year they tell us we haven't got any money. You know, it's terrible. So, you
0: you're not the first part
1: that we're all expecting. I'm not in it anymore.
0: Who's expecting utopia?
1: Well, I think some people are.
0: I don't know anyone who's expecting utopia. I think it's part of growing up. You realise the world isn't perfect and you make do with what you can.
1: It's certainly not perfect. And going back to my bod, whatever it was called today, it drove me around the tree. I think that's the intention, to keep you on the
0: train. Yeah, I mean, you're comparing your thing with Clarence. I think that when you're trying to deal with a chatbot, which is, you know, where you clicked on for help for something, they can be infuriating, yeah. I want a real person, and I keep typing until finally I can get somewhere. But if you can avoid it, you should always avoid, you know.
1: You won't get a real person these days.
0: Well, I've managed to do it a few times, but... You know, you've got a real person now anyway.
1: At least,
0: what's that?
1: Are you real?
0: Well,
1: prove it. Prove you're real.
0: I mean, it's
1: I'm just winding you up there. I'm winding you up there.
0: Well,
1: are you real though? I don't know.
0: I'm absolutely a complete fiction.
1: I have never seen you in person. I don't know what you look like. You could be 6 foot tall. You could be 2 foot tall.
0: You can Google me fairly easily.
1: Yeah, but do you look like that picture, or are you catfishing it? Are you catfishing it to look more?
0: Well, that would be a lot of pictures that I've been catfishing with, because there's plenty of stuff. So you can go and check it out. or not.
1: I'll have to

0: imagine you in my head what you see. I used to think Roman was blonde and that, but he's not, is he?
1: No, he's not.
0: Listening to him on the radio, I always imagined he'd be blonde.
1: By the way, his photo on ZB has been changed, and that is much more how he looks. The previous photo he hated because they'd sort of over photoshopped his, and he looked like he was from somewhere in Manchuria or somewhere.
0: Yeah, honestly, and even Bruce, I listened to him for years, I loved him. And then I saw a photo of him, and it was nothing like I imagined he'd be like in my head. I created this whole fantasy of what they all look like, even you. And, like, honestly, I mean...
1: Well, I'm worried that you're fantasising about it.
0: Yeah, but, like, everybody, you can think about something else, and you don't really know. When you're hearing the voice and you're not seeing them, you actually have no idea what
1: actually,
0: they look like.
1: Actually, I don't... Really. It's funny, I wouldn't picture what you look like, but I have definitely created, there are some callers I speak to who, well, I know what they look like because I've met them. I met Harry from New Plymouth, or Palmerston North, I keep muddling those two up. I met Harry, and Harry looked like I imagined, or really? Shall I say, he didn't surprise me. I think you have a general...
0: So what did he look like?
1: Oh, I'm not going to describe him, you know,
0: Well, why not?
1: Well, because describing someone as a subjective thing, and, you know, he might, if I say he had grey hair or not very much of it, he might, well, I've got more than you think. He fitted within my expectations. I'm curious to know what Irish John looks like. I have no idea. He might be someone who would surprise me, but every now and again I have a caller and I wonder what's
0: real. He might be AI.
1: Ah, yeah. Well, you can. I mean, you can play those games as well. I think we know that John's real.
0: You're not.
1: Sorry.
0: You don't know anything's real anymore. Am I real? Am I real? Or am I just winding you up all the time? Am I speaking the truth, or am I winding people up just for the reaction?
1: I don't think you really wind people up. I think you just sometimes say silly things that I just sort of think, I don't know what you're talking about.
0: Yeah, no, that's good.
1: It doesn't wind me up. I just sort of think that's nonsense. It is nonsense.
0: That's all absolute nonsense. But has it stopped me creating this wonderful reality that I'm in? No, it doesn't.
1: Yeah, I think you're misusing the word reality would be my take on it.
0: Oh, well, anyway, I just want to say poor Constance. What was he called again? Don't gaslight him, Clarence. He was all right. I like listening to him.
1: I think Clarence was gaslighting himself. And I think you know that too, Karen. I'm sure he was. But that's why it's a human conversation. So, you know.
0: Okay. Yeah, no, I'll have to look at that picture of Roman. I honestly thought he was blonde and he was about 30 and he's got a young sounding voice and that. And,
1: What does he look like?
0: I thought he were blonde.
1: Blonde? Thought, why did you think he was blonde? Was it because his name was Roman?
0: I've got no idea. His voice sounded blonde.
1: God, that's... I'll tell him that when I see him.
0: Yeah, now, you sound like James Bond a bit. It might be because you like a Shirley Bassey and all that stuff.
1: I've done a James Bond concert. That's one of my gigs. So I've done a... I've banged on about that.
0: A tuxedo or something, you know.
1: Oh, there's photos of that around, yeah. I like a tux. Yeah, I like a good tux.
0: Yeah. I'm not showing any photos of me. You wouldn't want to see me.
1: That's all right. That's all right, Karen. You can remain anonymous. Okay. Anyway, I'm glad you're chirpy.
0: I'm always happy.
1: Are you?
0: All right. Yeah. That's always.
1: Lucky you. Hey, okay, you take care. See ya.
0: All right, be good. Bye.
1: Bye-bye. 29 past two.
2: Hi, this is Janice. I've been chatting to you in these wee small hours about how we can assist you for over a decade. We're told that a picture paints a thousand words, so I invite you to view our before and after photos of house clearances that we've completed. 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
4: By the way, just before I go to Kelvin, I was having just very briefly, through a bunch of things just with life and things, and you know, sometimes this job with the hours can be fairly grinding. But I was talking to a friend about, you know, the job of doing overnight talkback. And actually, it is a fantastic community of people from the, including the Grinches and the Grumps and things, but there are some one, you know, a lot of people who I chat to, I consider myself very lucky to be able to talk to so many New Zealanders around the country. And I'm not putting a gloss on it, everything. I think it's, you know, and I think maybe I was reflecting with a colleague about, you know, Bruce and how everyone reacted when Bruce passed away. And, but, you know, it's a unique job, a gig like this. Yeah. So I, every now and again, you suddenly go, oh God, I'm quite lucky to be able to talk with all the people I do about different things. So yeah, just sort of throw that out there. Let's not get too, you know, thoughtful about these things. But anyway, hang on. Oh no, it can't have happened. So there's a problem with Kelvin's number. When I click on him, it hangs up. And Kelvin's been hanging around to talk to me for a long time.

0: No, I'm not.
1: I'm
0: speaking the New Zealand English. Now, anyway, moving on.
1: Yes, which does include colloquial meanings for various words which don't mean... words have many meanings.
0: Yes. Now, the word Neanderthal...
1: Yes.
0: You can pronounce it Neanderthal because it finishes T-H-A-L. Both ways are correct.
1: Yeah.
0: Now, in general terms, we've all got 2% Neanderthal in us, which is which we used to refer to Neanderthal as cavemen. Now, everybody on planet Earth, apart from a selection of people from West Africa, haven't got that Neanderthal 2% in them. The Neanderthal went from sort of Central Africa across east, then finished up in three or four different areas in Europe, and then it spread from there. So I always refer to the Neanderthal gives me...
1: Yeah, if you have non-African ancestry, yeah. If you're African, yes. you don't. But if you are... Isn't it funny,
0: yes.
1: But I sort of think, so what? Because but there is, it's because that word has a connotation like, oh, you bloody Neanderthal.
0: Yeah, well, it's what we used to refer to as the cavemen. And evidently, what are we now? We're Homo sapiens, aren't we?
1: Yeah, well, I mean, I think we have the odd Homo erectus who calls in and the odd sort of knuckle dragger.
0: Yeah.
1: But
0: Well, they've read the Homo, I was just trying to remember, I can't quite remember which, is it Homo sapiens or Homo erectus? Yeah.
1: Hey, imagine I'm not sure, is it the paleontologists or whoever categorizes things, imagine if they had a serious category of called knuckle dragger.
0: Yes, that's right, yeah.
1: It was
0: There was a program about a year ago on TV, and it depicted the different Neanderthals, and if they were, you know, short haircut and had a shave and that, they more or less looked just the same. Because what I was going to just briefly say was that the Homo sapien men evidently did a bit of breeding with the Neanderthal women, but it would have been a bit like engaging with a female gorilla in a way, wouldn't it? It'd be a bit dangerous, I think.
1: I think you'd have different taste in women if you grew up, you know, if you evolved thousands of years ago. We'd have a different... We're used to lipstick and makeup these days, aren't we? And clothing.
0: Men and women, yeah. But the only reason I mentioned that about Neanderthal is that you're talking about resurrecting the old mower. Well, if we've got the 2% Neanderthal in us as human beings, it'd be a fairly easy job to do that process. But what I really rung up about, first of all, in recent months, I've been watching on Maori TV some certain programs, which are, they have a lot of programs on there from Canada. Now, one of the good ones, what I enjoyed, it comes and goes, and it's called Treaty Road. And it's all about the Canadian, and they're called Aborigines there, the native people, Canadian Aborigines, and they've had different treaties signed around about, Treaty Number 6. They've got different numbers. Treaty Number 6, I think, was 1876.
1: Yeah.
0: Signed, you know, and it was all to do with the British government at the time. And how they were wanting to get the Canadian Aborigine people, stop them from being hunter-gatherers, when they took over their land, stop them from being hunter-gatherers and become farmers. And the British government of the day promised, you know, horses and cows and farming ploughs and farming equipment and all that,
1: yeah.
0: Which never ever happened. And a lot of them starved to death in the end. So I found it quite interesting. Sort of a similar case to New Zealand, but New Zealand went a slightly different way. But I never sort of realised all this information which has been on TV about Canada as such. But it's moving on to Treaty Number 5. I think it goes right up to Treaty Number 11. But where the different treaty areas are outside those areas, I think it's more or less sort of classed as government land. Treaty, the whole Canada's not definitely split up into definite areas. It's sort of treaty areas and that.
1: Big country, Canada.
0: Thing I wanted to find, what I want to find out from you, as an outro, which is only a word I discovered

0: decades ago now from...
1: you from, make it sound like something recent, but then you go, it's a word I've just discovered decades ago.
0: Yeah, well, I'm trying to think of the chap's name there. He used to do the morning ZB program.
1: Paul Holmes.
0: No.
1: Leighton Smith.
0: Leighton Smith. Yeah, Leighton Smith used to use the outro word. So my outro here, apart from saying goodbye, I heard briefly on the radio news yesterday, but there's no follow-up on TV, that somewhere in New Zealand, I think the number involved was 100. About 100 birds died, were found dead. And they were going to check the seed or food. They thought they might have been poisoned or whatever. And I haven't heard any follow-up to that. Do you know anything about that at all?
1: No, I got lost there when you were talking about this. Sorry, Kelvin.
0: Yeah. No, evidently somewhere in New Zealand yesterday, it was on the radio news, I think the number was 100. 100 birds were found dead.
1: Oh.
0: Sparrows and
1: I didn't catch up with that.
0: No. And they were trying to work out whether they'd been definitely sort of poisoned.
1: Yeah.
0: Maliciously poisoned. I can't even say the word.
1: And, we all have days like that, Kelvin. Don't worry about it. Actually,
0: Anyway, no doubt it'll be in the newspaper.
1: Actually, fun bit of trivia. Remember Leighton when he used to, you're talking about outros. He used to go with the bit that went diddly diddly diddly diddly diddly. Thank you. Do you remember that?
0: Yes.
1: It's funny. I said to him, because I actually know where that came from, and when I met Leighton, I said, "Oh, that comes from." It's the most obscure little thing for him to have picked out, but I recognized it instantly. It's the character of Tom Sawyer sings this song about pigs, and at the end of it, it's from the musical about Huckleberry Finn. And at the end of it, he goes, "Da da da da da da." Thank you, and it's. It's a clip from that, and I said it to Leighton, and he just sort of looked at me blankly like he didn't have a clue what I was talking about.
0: Yeah, well, that particular little sequence of tune and words combined, I can recall that being on a particular cartoon when I used to go to the movies on a Saturday afternoon as a child, and they used to have the different cartoons and that was one of them.
1: Yeah, I mean,
0: thank you. Yeah.
1: I might even try and find it because it's quite a. It's just such a surprising. It was such a surprising thing. I was thinking, gosh, for one, it's from an American musical. Anyway,
0: now, how are you people in Auckland and the Big Smoke getting on with the fact that your city council owes over 12. Was it 12 billion?
1: I don't take it to heart.
0: No, well, it's, and every household in Auckland, you owe $18,000.
1: Well, if you want to work out how much every household owes in New Zealand, according to the government debt, that would frighten you as well. So I just don't think about it too much. I go, thank you.
0: Goodbye.
1: Okay, cheers, Kelvin. See you. Bye-bye. I've got to find that song now because... I can't believe it's taken me years and years to actually share that funny little bit of trivia about Leighton's sign-off bit. And whether there's another source for it as well, but I think you'll recognise it straight away as soon as I play it. But I'll have to play the whole song because it's just a fun bit of trivia. Oh, the things that distract us, eh? Sandra is next, sorry. Sandra. It's Sandra, definitely.
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3: Yep.
2: And you traded in more than one old boyfriend before?
3: Yeah.
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3: Fun fact, actually, on the I've tracked down the song, and I normally open up Spotify on the computer, but it's opened up under Roman Travers' profile, and I'm dying to just load up a whole lot of music that Roman wouldn't listen to and add it to his profile, and he'll be wondering why the algorithm's dishing him up. I might have to add my own album to Roman's favourites. He'll be like, why am I hearing Tim Beveridge? Is that naughty? Possibly. Mind you, at 2:45 in the morning, it feels quite legit. Sandra, hello.
4: Hello, Tim. Good morning.
3: Oh, I'm finding myself way too amusing this morning, I think. I don't know what it is, but anyway.
4: No, it is funny. Oh, God.
3: Anyway, I should poll the audience. Should I add my own music to Roman's favourites on his Spotify? It sort of feels naughty, doesn't it? Although, I have to think about it.
4: No, freedom of choice.
3: Favourite. Anyway, yes, what would you like to talk about?
4: Oh, well, this cloning business. I've just looked it up because I was interested. I thought, are they sterile, the clones? But they're not. They're fertile.
3: Cloning who? Which cloning business?
4: When you clone an animal or a bird, their offspring, they have offspring that they're fertile, and so on and so on. So they don't come back and are sterile. I thought they were sterile, but they're not.
3: Oh, I think I don't know what happens with the genetically, but creating a mower out of I'm not sure what. I've sort of got to be honest. It's a fun talk back thing, but what's the point?
4: Dolly the sheep was fertile.
3: That's right. Oh, yeah. I mean, that's they clone all sorts of vegetation and fruit and vegetables and.
4: That's right. And.
3: An
4: infant comes back as an embryo. And it undergoes an embryo.
3: Yeah.
4: And undergoes normal gestation and birth, etc. And goes through the process of infancy up to adulthood.
3: It's quite freaky, isn't it?
4: Yeah, but they look like identical twin to their clone, but they have their own personality. They don't have memory that their clone experienced, and they have their own personality.
3: Actually, I must say, I do find identical twins quite intriguing. You know, it is intriguing, and you get some who are just like, oh my goodness, you know.
4: Yeah.
3: In fact, I think there are twins who will tell you how they used to switch bedrooms and trick their parents as to which was which.
4: Oh, yeah.
3: I don't know what I'd do. Get a little mark tattooed on the back of one's hand or something.
4: Yeah. That's right. Get a little tattoo so people know that are near to you, that you're you. God. Oh, dear me.
3: What do you think about the genetic modification or the creation? One, I don't believe that they will actually recreate a mower. I think they'll do, if they're going to do anything, they'll create an animal that has some of the characteristics, but it won't be a mower. But anyway, that's getting into the science, I guess.
4: They need an egg, and they take out the, what did they do here? They insert insert the adult cell from the clone into an egg that has had the nucleus removed.
3: Yeah. You make it sound like you just do it in your kitchen. It's just you do this. Okay.
4: Yeah, if you had access to the egg and the clone cell, I suppose you could. But there you go. But I'd quite like the Huia, which is extinct way back at the beginning of 1900s. So, absolutely gorgeous bird. And it was overhunted. Museum collections killed them so that they could have them in the museum.
3: Yeah, I don't think they were killing the last. I don't think people no one realizes if you've, this is the last one, let's kill it.
4: But the beautiful bird, and I'd rather have the Huia than the Blimmin' Moa.
3: Well, actually, it sort of looks a little bit like, in fact, because there are, I think, preserved versions of them, aren't they?
4: They were sought after. And their feathers were sought after because they were black with the white tip.
3: Yeah.
4: And really sought after. But the interesting thing about them was the male had the curved beak.
3: Yeah.
4: And the female had the straight beak.
3: Oh.
4: And they relied on each other for light.
3: Oh, yes, they're quite different, aren't they? Yeah, which one's got the beak? Yeah. It's almost double the length beak, and the other one's got quite an aggressive-looking beak, which...
4: Yeah, the male had the long, curved beak.
3: Yeah.
4: And he was the hunter. He hunted for the food, but he couldn't feed himself with that long beak.
3: Mm.
4: So the female fed him and the babies because she had the straight beak. Isn't it marvellous? And they mated for life.
3: Mm.
4: So if one was killed, then the rest of them would starve, I suppose,
3: and
4: die.
3: Fun fact as well. So there was a story just in the media a couple of weeks ago. So 2 years ago, a single Huia feather sold at auction for a world record $46,000.
4: Wow.
3: But now there's an entire specimen is going under the hammer. It always feels weird, doesn't it, going under the hammer for private ownership? But so the Webb's auction house, apparently they've got a full bird specimen of the Huia.
4: Wow.
3: But they've only priced it at between $20,000 and $40,000. But if a feather went for $46,000,
4: that's prom.
3: One would imagine that.
4: No, it'll go much higher.
3: Did you know, by the way, that what you described as the different beaks and everything? It's an example of sexual dimorphism. So the females have the long curving beak while the male's beak the male's beak is shorter and sturdier.
4: Oh,
3: there you go.
4: I got it round the wrong way. Oh well, the female must be the hunter.
3: I guess so. I don't know. Yeah, you've gone into a lot more detail than I have, so I defer to your expertise.
4: Well, I'll find out. I'll research it up for my own benefit.
3: You could go and buy a specimen. If you find yourself a spare find yourself a spare $50,000, it could be yours.
4: Yeah, that's right. Or maybe higher. I reckon it'll go higher.
3: Well,
4: but that would be interesting if you kept an eye on that.
3: I think actually an extinct animal preserved, I mean, unless it's a really rough example, but you have to think there'd be people there prepared to pay a lot of money just to have that in their, you know, brag box.
4: Yeah. Well, they're in private collections.
3: Yeah.
4: So there you go.
3: Yeah. Okay.
4: But, okay, interesting show with who's ringing up and what's been said.
3: Yeah, so, indeed.
4: Yeah, you're coping very well.
3: Thanks, Sandra.

0: songs. I might come back with that song before we go to Yvonne. In fact, I might, before I go to the break, I'll play it out and people can text me how familiar it sounds. Okay?
1: Oh, wonderful.
0: Well,
1: okay.
0: The song won't be familiar. It'll be the sign-off of the song. It's only 1 minute and 11 long. So, yeah. So brace yourself. Okay.
1: Thanks, Tim. Have a good week.
0: Yep, you too. Cheers, Sandra. Bye-bye. Yeah, I will play that song, and the Roman's going to go, why is this being played on my Spotify profile? But, you know, he didn't sign out, so it's the easiest way for me to access it. Here it is. This is this is just based on this is pretty much the sign out for Leighton's show, with the absence of one particular sound effect, which you will notice. Hang on. Oh, and I've got to start it again. Hold it. Stand by. Here we go. Is we all clicked on there? Right, here we go. Uh-oh. Oh, it's not playing for some reason. Now, why is that? Ah, okay, I'm going to try that again. Stand by, hang on a second. Just hold the line for a sec. Wrong button as well. Let's try it again.
2: Well, I always heard, but I ain't too sure, that a man's best friend is a

0: You could teach a hog to smoke a cigarette. Well, it might take a little bit of time, but hell, what's time to a hog? The way I see it, it looks like this. Either you ain't or either you is. A true blue lover of the swine, folks. How about a hand for the hog? Thank you.
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6: Yes, back with Tim Beveridge. Actually, we don't have a hell of a lot of time, I suddenly realised. I might have to ask Yvonne, I should have asked her on the break. Actually, just give me a moment for a second.
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7: Rather than the next three, business and industry and therefore jobs in this country depend on and plan around things that they know to be true. Getting Beijing-style plans without resorting to dictatorship would require, sadly, a few grown-ups, a little less mongrel, and a little more long-term thinking in Wellington.
1: That was a News Talk ZB Extra.
6: And I found a caller who's only needs going to say she needs 10 seconds. You've got a minute, Pauline. Hello.
8: Okay, on the radio, a couple of weeks ago, I heard about the dimorphism. The male and female who we are feed together, the male with the short...

0: pecks the rotten wood away, and the female then uses her curved beak to slide it in into her hole and bring out the food. They feed together, always.
1: Well, they
0: okay, it was on the radio.
1: Oh, cool. Well, there's a bit of... Thank you for that, Pauline. I'm sure Sandra will be pleased to hear that little extra bit of info. Good on you.
0: Okay, thank you.
1: Cheers. Wow. Well, I was looking for a caller who would just be happy to take a minute, and as Pauline said, I don't know, you need 10 seconds, so it's close enough. Right, what's the time? It's coming up to 3 o'clock. Of course, the news will be shortly, and we'll be straight back with the, Yvonne after this. I'm almost tempted to play another song from that musical, which is about, sung by Huckleberry Finn's father, called About Government, which might sum up what many voters feel about it. But anyway, we'll see.
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9: Mike Hosking, Darcy Waldegrave, Heather Duplessis-Allen, Marcus Lush, all the names you can trust. 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
10: In this update, a member's bill aiming to define the term woman and man in law has passed its first reading in Parliament. The New Zealand First Bill defines woman as an adult human biological female and a man as an adult human biological male. National and ACT had both agreed to support it to select committee. The bill's architect, MP Jenny Marcroft, says progressive politics has prioritised ideology over reality.
11: If anyone can be a man or woman purely by declaration, then those words cease to have clear meaning. And when words lose meaning, the law that depends on them becomes unstable.
10: Greens co-leader Chloe Swarbrick says the government shows it wouldn't have stood against apartheid South Africa or legalised same-sex marriage.
12: And honestly, Mr. Speaker, I don't think if we already had it, this would have been a government that granted women the right to vote.
10: Winston Peters says he broadly favours cost savings, but foreign affairs needs more cash. Finance Minister Nicola Willis has revealed that ministry led by Peters is being exempted from this year's 2% operational spending reduction faced by most other government agencies. MFAT will be subject to the further 5% reductions each of the following 2 years alongside other agencies. Peter says New Zealand's seriously undercooked in foreign affairs.
13: We think that we should have far fewer ministries as well.
14: How many ministries would you like to see?
13: Oh, I'd like to have 10 of my own and then I can get on with the job.
10: Kiwis are being more cautious spending on fuel. StatsNZ data shows retail electronic card purchases plunged 1.3% last month, with spending on vehicles and food dropping the most. Fuel spending plunged by 2%, down $11 million on March. Infometrics principal economist Nick Brunsdon says fuel prices were actually still rising last month.
15: Also suggests, there was an awful lot of panic buying going on in March. People really are trying to, you know, travel less to kind of make their budget balance.
10: Growing calls for a string of dating app attacks in Invercargill to be treated as a hate crime. Two 15-year-olds and two 16-year-olds have been charged with aggravated burglary after four alleged incidents in which people were lured to secluded locations through dating apps and attacked. UBU founder Gordy Lockhart says it appears to be a targeted attack, taking advantage of gay men's vulnerability.
16: If you look at the LGBT community, and typically they are arguably more

0: alone, have less family around them, less support networks, and therefore have to do those sort of things in order to meet people.
1: The Employment Relations Authority has ruled Viv Beck was unjustifiably suspended as head of the city chief executive and ordered her reinstatement. Beck was stood down from the Auckland Business Association in late March. Jordan Dunn has more.
2: The authorities found Heart of the City suspended Beck largely over her interfering with the appointment of its chair, but then expanded the list of reasons. Authority member Nicola Craig says grounds may be too speculative to warrant suspension conducted in such a manner. Craig notes more evidence on the reasons for removing Beck could change her ruling.
1: In sport. The coach of the Canadian national basketball side is taking on the Breakers' job in the ANBL. Gordon Herbert has been appointed on a two-year deal. He comes with an impressive CV, having previously coached Germany to a history-making world championship in 2023. Herbert says he's confident he can juggle the Breakers with Canadian commitments.
3: It aligns very well. The season's shorter. It works very well with coaching Canada. And I want to coach day by day still. I just didn't want to coach the national team right now, so it aligns very well.
1: Emotions have run high at South Sydney as the Rabbitohs confirmed the immediate retirement of former Queensland forward Jai Arrow with motor neuron disease. Just 30, Arrow has played 178 NRL games, including being the Rabbitohs Player of the Year in 2025 and 12 matches for Queensland. Coach Wayne Bennett says they will stand by Arrow, who was too emotional to speak himself.
4: He'll need us, we'll need him. It's as simple as that. No one's walking away from anybody. We're just telling you what's going on so that we can be candid with everybody and he can get on with his life and have all the treatment, all the stuff that he's got to go through.
1: That's News and Sport. I'm Nina Burton.
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0: Newstalk ZB Weather Watch 24/7. Northland, a few showers, mainly in the north and east. Auckland, Coromandel and Bay of Plenty, fine spells, isolated showers about North Auckland and Coromandel, spreading elsewhere late morning. Waikato to Wellington, also Gisborne to Wairarapa, mostly fine, areas of frosts and valley fog clearing this morning. Marlborough and Nelson, mostly cloudy with isolated showers. Buller and Grey, mostly cloudy with showers. Westland and Fiordland, a few showers, rain with heavy falls spreading north early this morning, then clearing Fiordland this afternoon and easing further north. Canterbury, Otago and Southland, partly cloudy, scattered rain about Southland spreading to Otago this morning and Canterbury this afternoon, while clearing further south, though isolated showers linger about the Southland coast. And for the Chatham Islands, mostly cloudy, becoming fine in the afternoon.
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0: threat and potential of AI. When implemented with a human focus, AI has the potential to change lives for the better. When created with little regulation and for financial gain, the benefit for humans is harder to judge. It's hard to celebrate productivity gains when it's accompanied by layoffs. And with
1: It's Tim Beveridge on Newstalk ZB. Call 0800 80 1080.
2: Yes, Newstalk ZB. I'm Tim Beveridge, 0800 80 1080. Text 9292. We've been talking, well, the constant theme that keeps popping up is about, whether it's the right thing to, for this colossal biosciences organisation to be, it reckons it's going to resurrect the giant moa, which died out about 500 years ago, and have it walking again the earth. There are some scientists who say, look, they might, by genetic modification, create something that shares some characteristics with the moa, but in terms of actually resurrecting it, it's nonsense. But I guess the question is, should they, if they could? And if they, I mean, the trivial question is, what would you like to see resurrected? Sandra was talking about how she'd like to see the huia resurrect. We had quite a few fun facts, sort of texts around the huia, which had different characteristics between male and female, whereas it's not always immediately apparent with birds. But the female, was it the female had the long curved beak or the male? God, now I've messed it up again. Anyway, also we've been talking about, well, we haven't really got into that story around the bill on defining what a man and a woman is. But earlier on, I did say I thought it was just ridiculously arrogant and patronising of Chloe to, you know, assume that the current government would vote against, you know, would not support voting rights for women or ending apartheid in South Africa. And it actually, I think it's those statements that Chloe makes that I think she really lets herself down, because it implies that, you know, she's and people who support her are the only ones who have the true access to the right sort of morality, and also the horrifying generalisation around people who might be slightly central or centre right leaning in politics, that somehow they'd be racists and sexists, when in fact there are a lot of women who do have an issue with, I know we've got trans people who listen to this show as well, and so it's a difficult topic to mention, but there are people who exploit that topic to enter spaces where women feel unsafe. But then, as I say, we had Georgina Beyer, who was mayor of Carterton and ended up being MP for, can't remember the name of the electorate, who everyone accepted for, you know, as she was. I did. I never thought twice about it. So do we really need to be having this discussion? You know. Anyway, there we go. Right. Let's... I'll do a couple of quick texts, then we'll go to Yvonne. Hi, Tim. I hate that James has texted. I hate to correct Kelvin, but as someone who has a postgraduate degree in German, I have to tell him that the H in Neanderthal is in fact silent and not pronounced. So I think Kelvin's saying that in English you can sort of say Neanderthal. Can you? I'm not sure what the convention is actually, but yeah. If you're being strict to the German, it's Neanderthal. I get teased about pronouncing the word croissant sort of half correctly, because some people say croissant, and I like, yeah. But then again, I don't really say Paris, I say Paris. So there are anglicised versions of, you know, words from other languages, aren't there? Anyway, let's carry on, shall we? Yvonne, hello.
3: Oh, hi there, Tim. I would first of all like to applaud the police once again, you know, for making that
2: the corruption
3: coup.
2: Yeah, in Auckland, Auckland prison.
3: You know, because, you know, these sods, they get in there and they think they can run the place. You know, I mean, they were in good jobs, you know, responsible, honest jobs, and they went against the grain, you know, and you think, well, sod them, you know, I hope they get the book, you know?
2: Yeah, I'm with you. Yeah, absolutely.
3: Yeah, because there was quite a few of them, wasn't there?
2: Yes, there were.
3: Yes, yeah. Now, were they in Auckland or Wellington? What was the centre involved?
2: There were, hang on a second, let me just drum up that story. So there were 9 in Auckland prison. Correction.

0: 9 in Mount Eden corrections
1: were
0: arrested. 12 officials are accused to agreeing accused of agreeing corruptly to accept bribes to bring in unauthorized items into an Auckland jail. So there's 12 connected with that. So 9 from Mount Eden, 5 Kohora, Auckland South Corrections. And I think there's some elsewhere, but I just think, obviously.
1: Yeah, no, good on them. And that, because I've sort of heard, you know, in the past that we have our AJ citizens going in there for one reason or another. For instance, one instance that I heard was that a therapist was going in, you know, for the men, you know, for therapy. And, of course, one of the blokes developed a relationship, and they'd lock the door, you know, and have their intimate moments. And she was bringing in contraband and one thing and another. And, of course, the prison, because she was so trusted and what have you and had her position, she was never checked. She only had one check. So after that check, she would go out to her car at lunchtime, whatever, get her contraband and come back in again. And, of course, they didn't bother. And this was the pattern, and it worked for years, apparently. But it all came because the men in the prison, they were dying from drug overdoses. I think it was, what was it?
0: Yeah.
1: Crank or something like that.
0: Know.
1: They were having, you know, and it was really bad. They were dying, and the principals in the prison.
0: Well, it must be annoying for the rest of the staff, because corrections employs over 10, they employ more than 10,000 people. Yeah.
1: Yes, it brings the whole place down, you know, and it's like, I mean, even that Miss Skimming, what's happened to him? You know, he's sort of gone into some sort of vacuum. And
0: he's gone. He's out of the picture now, so, you know.
1: Yeah, well, why is he out of the picture? Because
0: I don't want to hear about him every day.
1: Put him in the picture.
0: Yeah.
1: She's answerable too, apparently, you know, and it all sort of washes over, and, you know, it becomes the next thing sort of comes up, and I think, no, we should deal with what's in front of us, because he should be brought to justice, quite rightly. I mean, that man could have been in Richard Chambers' position, and just think on that. You know, here we are sort of looking to our police force and our defence and everything, because we admire, you know, we admire their ability and honour their the structure and everything. And here he was, you know, going to be this top man.
0: Well, I mean, he's not really the topic of the day, to be fair. What were you calling about originally, anyway?
1: Oh, well, what I was calling about. Well, I wanted to touch on this Jolly Mawa business, and that, you know, leave the past like that behind, thank you very much. You know, you're tampering with the past, and it's not going to serve a purpose. And I mean to say, you know how we sort of talk it was in the movies and now it's happening. Well, think on Jurassic Park, please. Look what happened there.
0: It's a movie. It's not a documentary. It's not a documentary. Jurassic Park's a movie, so
1: it's a movie. I said a movie.
0: But you were saying it as look what happened there in terms of what could happen. But I don't know how much we learn from. I mean, I got to admit, if there was a Tyrannosaurus Rex that had been genetically brought back from extinction, would you want to go and see it? I would want to see it.
1: Would you really?
0: Of course I would.
1: Would you really want to go and see it?
0: Well, I wouldn't want to be fed to it for lunch, but, you know.
1: Yeah, goodness gracious. I mean, that T-Rex or whatever, he was like how we perceive the lion. And, I mean, we run from them, don't we, when they're in the jungle?
0: Well, I go and
1: so
0: see him.
1: I
0: go and see him at the zoo, though. I go and see the lions at the zoo.
1: But I don't think they'd stay in the zoo somehow, you know.
0: A special enclosure.
1: Gives me the crepes. I'm bad enough with cockroaches, thank you very much. But one other thing, I wanted to say

0: say that man. That's right. The man that rang in about LinkedIn, you know, with the passport.
1: Clarence, I think. Yeah, was it?
0: Clarence.
1: I'm not sure. Well,
0: just to mention, if he's still listening, that passport is not available to us in New Zealand.
1: Oh, what passport was he talking about then?
0: Well, it gives you more clout, if you like, with the global sort of community that is in the LinkedIn app.
1: Oh,
0: you
1: okay.
0: Know, people are more inclined because you have this passport, you see, and they sort of think, oh, well, you're sort of. Yes, you're going to find
1: I've Googled what is LinkedIn Passport, and it says there is no standalone product called the LinkedIn Passport. Instead, the term refers to the optional LinkedIn identity verification process where you can scan your physical passport using the LinkedIn mobile app to earn a profile verification badge. Oh, so it's totally voluntary.
0: Yes, it is, and that it just gives you a bit more clout, I think, you know, you know, right. in the high places.
1: And he was having that sort of starts to make a bit more sense, right? Okay, because I was getting a bit lost with Clarence.
0: I hope sort of might clarify something.
1: Thank you, Yvonne, because I know you're all over. You're all over LinkedIn like a pit bull on a poodle. So.
0: Oh, no, I do. I like it very much. Yes, and I just want to ask after Albie. I wonder how he's getting on, and that you know.
1: Are you trying to rustle Albie out of bed to give us a call? Are you?
0: I don't know, he could be resting or something. He's probably on medication and that, you know, because it sounds sort of bad.
1: Albie, I think Albie's all right.
0: He's got that thing on his nose and that's coming off.
1: I haven't caught up with that.
0: No, he's sort of a graft or something.
1: Yeah, no, somebody was saying, I'm a bit worried about Albie, and then he calls up, he's like, there's nothing wrong with me, I'm fine. So, anyway.
0: That'd be him. Okay. But we haven't heard from Jan, and
1: I prefer not to do name checks for people, but they can call up in their own time.
0: You know, I just sort of put it out there.
1: Way you go.
0: Fair enough.
1: Cheers, Yvonne. Okay.
0: Just one other thing.
1: Right.
0: You know how with LinkedIn, would you ever get in touch, right? Like, there's this man who is, he's got this company called Help at Hand, and he is very involved with, domestic abuse and that, you know, and children, you know. Would you ever sort of want to interview someone like
1: Depends on the context. Well, it depends. It probably doesn't fit within the context of the Weekend Collective show, but it depends. He'd be more someone for news stories and things. But yeah.
0: Oh, right.
1: Anyway,
0: yeah,
1: I don't know. Anyway, yeah, hey, Yvonne, I do have to move on.
0: Okay, then you've got to go.
1: Okay. Bye. We'll see you soon. Bye-bye.
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2: I do get some funny texts sometimes, but some of them I can't read out, but the ones who've messaged me in the last few minutes here. Just where are we up to? Hang on, here we go. John, hello.
3: Hello. How are you?
2: I'm not bad, actually. Thank you. How are you?
3: Oh, great. Now, listen, I've got a couple of snippets for you. I won't say anything bad because you might cut me off like you did last night. But the latest news at the moment, apparently the New Zealand Labour Party are going bankrupt. Have you heard that?
2: No, but they're always short of cash, I think, aren't they?
3: No, but this is what's coming. I have a lot of people have been telling me, especially one guy, the New Zealand Labour, Communist Party, are dead or dying due to the number of sucklings that's in the party at the moment.
2: I don't know anything about it.
3: Did you know that the New Zealand Labour Party is full of sucklings?
2: I don't know what you're talking about.
3: Do you know what sucklings are?
2: Nope.
3: People who suck.
2: What do you mean? What do you mean? They're on the party teat and draining it of resources.
3: Yes. Now, and you're catching on. No, boy, you will need a bit of Oxford, I'm afraid, old boy. But here and never, I don't want to upset you. But now, also, too, I've been told that this Helen Clark, she's been going over to Davos for a number of years now. Did you know that?
2: Davos, you mean?
3: Davos, yes, in Switzerland.
2: Yeah, I knew that. She goes over, the World Economic Forum or something? I can't remember.
3: What's that got to do with the Labour Party?
2: Well, she was working at the United Nations. She wasn't doing that as a member of the Labour Party.
3: I know the history of that person. But why would the Labour leader
2: She's not there now. She's not the Labour leader.
3: I didn't say. Listen, stop bending. Speak frankly, for heaven's sake, man.
2: You just described her as the Labour leader.
3: She's still big in the movement.
2: Yeah, but she's her own person. She can do whatever she wants.
3: Yes, now they're bending again.
2: I'm saying she can do whatever she wants. She can go skiing in Switzerland if she likes.
3: Did I say she couldn't do it?
2: You implied that you were wondering why.
3: There you go, bending again. Your whole lawyer training you got.
2: Well, listen, just asking
3: what
2: questions.
3: I want to tell you, listen, can I just please tell? I want to tell the people in New Zealand what's happening here.
2: Okay, what's happening?
3: Yeah, but, well, this devious sort of stuff, going over to an organisation like that, and you're a person that's supposed to represent the working class in New Zealand, can you give me a reason for why you go there? Just give me a reason.
2: Well, firstly, she's no longer representing the working class in New Zealand.
3: We know. I didn't say we know
2: well,
3: that.
2: Well, no, you just literally put it in that context.
3: No, I didn't put it. No, stop this cross-examination. You're not in courtroom now.
2: Oh, sorry.
3: Okay, now listen. Can you just give me a reason why she go over?
2: Does she go skiing at the same time?
3: Oh, no, there you go. You're like a little boy. You are. You're like a little
2: boy. Why are you asking such a facile question about why she wants to go to Davos?
3: Let's have some adult, intellectual, stimulating conversation, for heaven's sake,
2: okay,
3: man.
2: Okay, you first.
3: Well, stop interjecting and give me. I'm asking you. I'm telling you what's happening in New Zealand, but you brush it under the cap. And
2: no, you were asking what's happening in Davos.
3: Yeah, yes, this affects what's happening in New Zealand. Now,
2: I'm curious to actually, I guess, to understand where you're coming from. What's your beef with what happens in Davos?
3: Listen, what does the New Zealand Labour Party, who do you represent?
2: Well, hang on. No. You've just literally been talking about Davos, and yes, that's where they have the World Economic Forum. What's your beef with it, I guess, does it matter?
3: Listen, can you? The beef is this.
2: Yeah.
3: This person, Clark, going over there every year with the fare paid,

0: She gets free airfare. Do you know that?
1: Well, somebody pays for it. Yeah.
0: I know. Yeah, it's a pension. Yes, it's a,
1: well, I'm not paid for it. Yeah, I don't pay for it.
0: There you go again. But I'm blinding. Oh, you're a window washer, I'm afraid, Frilla. But now, listen,
1: now, hang on. But what's the? Tell me about Davos. Listen, what you understand it to be?
0: Listen, can you just answer this question? Don't be devious. Just
1: I'm not. No, hang on. Just reset for a second. You asked what business she has going to Davos, and I don't really know why you'd be interested in Davos. So why are you interested in this particular activity of Helen Clark going to Davos?
0: Can you tell me who runs Davos?
1: No, that's I don't know. You're the one who's interested in it.
0: I know who runs Davos. You should know who runs it.
1: No, oh, the Illuminati. Is it them?
0: No, they're just being silly again. I'm not going to ring you again because...
1: Well, no, what's your problem with it? You're not telling me what your concern is.
0: Listen, you're dishing propaganda to the New Zealand people.
1: What, give me an example.
0: Well, you're bypassing important subjects.
1: I'm asking you to dig into this important subject, and you...
0: Why would a New Zealand Labour person, I'm not saying whether she's party member or not, or whatever she's for, go to an organisation like that?
1: Well, she's a former global leader. She was head of the health part of the United Nations. Why would she not have interest in other organisations that are interested in global issues, politics,
0: I think we have to terminate this conversation because...
1: What? Because you can't make any headway in it.
0: Now, I've spoken to a man who was a member of a New Zealand Labour Party since the foundation of the party, an old chappy, and he said at the present moment that these Labour Party people that's calling the New Zealand Communist Labour Party, that's what he calls them, the working class can kiss my ass. Now I'm in power at last. That's what this government, Labour Party in New Zealand, that's the motto at the moment.
1: What?
0: Well, do you go along with that? No, you wouldn't know.
1: I don't know. It's not the issue that's keeping me up at night.
0: Oh, my God. listen, you want to get serious.
1: What? Actually, no, seriously. I mean, a serious question, John? John?
0: Yes.
1: A serious question. So, Helen Clark, as someone who's been a global leader at various times, I didn't even know she's going to Davos, but if she wants to, then good luck to her. But what I want to know is, why wouldn't she want to? I mean, I might want to go spend time at some organisation or not. I might not. I might just want to go hang around in Europe for a bit. She's got an interest in politics. It's a gathering of leaders from business, politics, you know, academia. Why wouldn't she want to go and hang around with people that she wants to discuss ideas with? What's wrong with it?
0: So enemies are your friends now. Is that the story you're dishing out at the moment?
1: No, I've literally just explained why I think she wants to go. I like Helen. I think she's a...
0: Oh, no, I don't get down where you like her, though.
1: Do you like her?
0: Oh, don't be stupid. Grow up.
1: No, that's a simple question. You seem to have a beef with her.
0: Be factual.
1: Yeah.
0: Yeah, I think you're getting more Walter Mitty all the time, I'm afraid.
1: If anyone's middle name is Walter and Mitty, I think it might be.
0: Tim Mitty. But anyway.
1: John.
0: Now listen. Cut the propaganda and get serious. Now, I have heard other bad things about. You listen to Michael Laws.
1: No. I've heard the odd thing he said, but I don't follow him.
0: You listen to Sean Plunkett.
1: Not much, no.
0: You don't. Well, these guys are dishing out the truth. And
1: what are they saying that you're particularly connecting with?
0: Well, what's happening is it's the crap that's been dished out to the people of New Zealand.
1: Well, give me a specific that we can discuss rather than just this crap.
0: It's the Pacific as this. The Labour Party is dead. Did you know that?
1: But you've said this time and time again. I need some new material, John.
0: That's it's dead.
1: But you've said this every time you call me. I was hoping you had some new enlightenment for me.
0: This is an enlightenment. You're not aware of what's around you.
1: No, I've literally mentioned that you mention this every time you call. So, and I'm quoting you back to you. So I was just hoping we could talk about something fresh.
0: Yeah, but what do you mean fresh? This is the latest thing that's happening.
1: No, it's not the latest thing. It's something you've been banging on about for ages. The death of the late.

0: driving to Disneyland to see you. Happy dream. See you. Bye.
1: Wow. I thought that was going to be a boring phone call then, but it really, I'm not sure if I should poke fun at John actually any longer, because I'm not sure the elevators are going all the way to the top floor any longer. 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I know. 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So, yeah, 26 minutes to four.
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6: There's not much that's free anymore, but this is. 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
1: I will say that John probably gets more feedback just about John than most any caller generally. Consistently, anyway. Some people do manage to rack it up from time to time. Anyway, Seiko, hello.
7: Hello, Tim. Just had a, what do you call it, thought on the, what do you call it, bringing back the mower.
1: Oh, yes, resurrection. There's the word.
7: Resurrection. Yep. And my thought is, after they've resurrected the mower, is it going to be possibly farmed like emu and we'll see Kentucky Fried Mower, or is it going to be classed as a taonga and protected like the kiwi?
1: I think the latter, probably. I would imagine it would be fairly unpleasant eating, actually, a moa, even though it's, you know, we'd have to go back 500 years to find out. But I imagine a big birds like that, they couldn't be tasty, could they?
7: Well,
1: has anyone ever eaten ostrich?
7: Well, I think that's in restaurants, fine dining restaurants, isn't it?
1: Is it? I have no idea.
7: I think it's a very lean meat, I think.
1: Emu?
7: Yeah, I think that one's also a very lean meat. And I think the eggs, they're basically giant omelets.
1: Oh, you know, apparently, I imagine they probably don't taste a lot different, but I can only eat chicken eggs. One of my workmates brings in quail's eggs and stuff, and the idea of eating another bird's eggs, isn't it weird? I'm so well trained that I'll just eat chicken eggs.
7: Okay.
1: And I love eggs.
7: Yeah.
1: But give me a quail egg and I'll probably freak out.
7: Yes.
1: That's the Western diet, isn't it? We're so well trained and accustomed to certain foods.
7: Yes. But no, that was the thing. The other thing was just want to touch on. Many elections ago, didn't make my decision until the day before, and I looked through all the parties' kind of online offerings. And the one thing I really came to the conclusion, Green, I always thought, should be more about the environment and the...
1: You're not the first person to say that.
7: Yeah. If there was an actual Green party that was focused on the green kind of environment and
1: the
7: stuff
1: Rod
7: like that.
1: Donald, Jeanette Fitzsimons era of the Greens, yeah.
7: Yeah. But they amalgamated with a few other parties to build up their kind of voter base, and that's what we've ended up with, a mishmash of,
1: now,
7: yes, they do.
1: Yes. Yes, they don't make it easy for the environment. My dad was a greenie because he was a forester and everything, and I think he really battled with, even back then, who he would vote for. This is before the Green Party even existed. There was values and there was

0: Dad always, I think he always enjoyed winding my mum up by saying he was going to vote for some, you know, fringe party that never would get a, never ever get a seat. But, you know, I don't know what to say.
1: Yeah.
0: He could be irritating when he wanted to be. But yeah, he was looking for a Green Party, never got it.
1: Yeah, and it's one of those things that I'm not sure how many people in New Zealand would vote for a true Green Party or not.
0: Well, I think it's like the old, you know, the old Māori Party under Tariana Turia, et cetera, they had a policy of they would work with whoever was the government of the day constructively. Yeah. And I think that there would be many green-influenced voters who would simply vote for a Green Party if they knew that they would work with either National or Labor, but be in the tent.
1: Yes, yes.
0: And this lot are not in the tent. Well, if they are, maybe literally in a tent, because it's the greenest alternative. But I got nothing else.
1: No, I kind of agree with that idea that you have a minor party that will get along that point of view, but will work with any party to help progress their ideas.
0: It should be one of those parties where it's in all of our interests for us to look after the planet. And that, but yeah, with the group that are in there, I got nothing else.
1: Yeah.
0: Okay, mate. Hey, thanks for your call. Yep.
1: Thanks a lot.
0: Bye-bye. Stephanie and Emily are next.
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0: Somebody's asked me, says, you've never eaten a duck egg? I don't know. I don't know whether or not, whether I've had an omelette of duck eggs or not. I might have, actually. Probably didn't know at the time. Anyway, hang on, where are we up to? Sorry. Let's just go to Stephanie. Hello. Hello? Hello? I think we've... Is that me? I don't think that's our system. I've lost him. Lost her, sorry. Try again. Sorry. Let's... Oh, no, if it's me, I might just put you on hold there and go to Emily. Emily. Oh, no, you're there. Hello.
7: Oh, yes. Hello. Talking from the ether. I'm just talking about the mower bird.
0: Yeah.
7: I wouldn't be bothered with it. I mean, it's move on. They're not cloning the mammoth, are they? Which is was a giant elephant.
0: Well, they're trying. There's talk about it, but I don't know if you how long you've been listening, but I googled. Somebody asked what would David Attenborough think about it, and he just said his comment is that look, it's a scientific curiosity for people to do it, but if we're really serious about it, you know, the planet and ecology, then we would focus on doing our best to make what we've got habitable for the species that are here now.
7: What I found was highly hypocritical at the COP 30

0: climate change summit,
1: yeah.
0: they were felling tens of thousands of acres of those beautiful Amazonian trees to construct a four-lane highway.
1: Well, it's the balance between... Yeah, I know, it's...
0: I mean, because that's the earth's lungs. That's my beef with climate change.
1: Yeah. Yeah, it's frightening, the stats on how much of the Amazon's been, you know, destroyed.
0: With the deforestation.
1: If you think about it and were preoccupied with it, I think it would cause you a lot of stress. You know, ahead of all the global conflicts and stuff, it's that sort
0: yes.
1: of... It's worrying. I think young people would be understandably freaked out if they were confronted daily with those stats.
0: I've never heard the Greens once lobby for the Amazonian, you know, the rainforest and the logging companies up there. Never once. I think they're more social engineers.
1: Chloe? Oh, look, I know that'll be a trigger for you, Emily, but...
0: Okay, Boomer. Yeah.
1: But no,
0: she's
1: Chloe.
0: Such an entitled, petulant sort of teenager, isn't she?
1: Well, it's just the idea that she says, because there's, you know, an argument around defining the woman and man, that this government wouldn't have stood against apartheid in South Africa or legalised same sex marriage. The self righteousness is nauseating from her on that.
0: Oh, yes, she is. She's very triggering. And the Green Party are nothing like Rod McDonald and Jeanette Fitzsimons. It's, you know, when you see all the delinquent behaviour of those women, Matera Touré, she was.
1: She was the one who
0: election
1: got
0: election and benefit abuse, and then the shoplifting kleptomaniac. And
1: I actually wrote a piece in the Herald about her. I think when I was doing the odd sort of bit of voluntary sort of editorialising.
0: Yes,
1: and that's right, because in fact, I think it was the thing that got more hits than anything I'd ever written was. But it was about the hypocrisy of it all.
0: The hypocrisy. And she lived in a castle and wore designer velvet jackets. And, they're just very delinquent women, really. Kate Shepherd would turn in her grave if she saw them now. But anyway, hospice. I thought it was very sad the other morning when Raymond Travis announced that their hospice, because of lack of funding, have to turn... terminally ill and dying patients away. Isn't that sad? What an indictment on our society.
1: I think it's one of those headlines where you just worry. It feels like with the health dollar and, you know, with the need, the demand for it, that we're just never going to, we're always playing catch up, aren't we?
0: Well, from the 1st of April 2024, and 31st of March 2025, 472 New Zealanders had an assisted, you know, death, you know, euthanasia, death by suicide, and 80% were Europeans, 5% Maori. And so you're going to get an increase in that now if hospice cannot.
1: Well, I can't remember what
0: palliative care. It's so sad, in my opinion, and I hope Nicola Willis. They should be. Government funded, because they're partially government funded, but in these hard times, it's an interesting question,
1: actually, because some people have, it reminds me of the St. John's argument, because some people are scandalized.
0: Oh, yes, they should be funded.
1: Well, but the interesting I'm not saying you're wrong, but I think that there is some value in communities also funding these organisations in a way, because it means we have some sort of vested ownership and interest in them. You know what I mean? There's something about, I do quite like the idea that communities invest in certain.
0: They're independent, do you mean?
1: I'm a huge fan of the government just shelling out for everything. I think that there are some charities which get a lot of their value and their belonging in the community because they are supported by those very communities they're in. But I don't want them to be short of money either.
0: I think we're getting less and less philanthropy now.
1: Well, I guess that's what I'm saying. It's nice if philanthropy can do more to support it, but where it doesn't, you're right.
0: Yeah, we're very much in tough times. Mm. And Chris Hipkins claims that voters don't care about Labor's election policies. I don't think he understands policies. I think he's an embarrassment for the Labour Party.
1: I think, actually, I haven't, I think Mike

0: Hosking editorialised about...
1: his vision is specifically on the treaty, I think.
0: Well, I think Chris Hipkins' vision is to say nothing and hope that they'll vote him back in. I think that's his platform
1: well,
0: so far.
1: You know, I mean, oh, honestly, he couldn't even define an adult human female.
0: Well, that's what they're discussing in Parliament right now. So, and the wheel comes full circle, and we're back with your best friend Chloe.
1: She's just a very petulant, sport little rich girl who's never grown up. The petulance of her, it's just amazing. It's just astounding. Very spoilt. Okay, thank you.
0: Cheers, Emily. Bye-bye. Okay, bye bye. Let's. We'll take a break. I'll see if we've recovered the call from Stephanie because I don't know what happened there, but I went to, and there was just no sound. So I'll be back in a tick.
2: 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It's Overnight Talk on Newstalk ZB.
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0: All right, I think we've got Stephanie back. Good morning.
7: Yeah, good morning, Tim. How are you this morning?
0: I'm actually surprisingly chipper.
7: Oh, that's good.
0: Yeah, sort of very surprisingly at 10 to 4 in the morning, but yeah. I wasn't feeling quite as flash yesterday at the same time, no.
7: Yeah, and I've been listening most of the way down tonight. This bill that New Zealand First had brought out, Winston was talking about that last year, and it's straight out of Trump's playbook.
0: Yeah.
7: And it's a very slippery slope because what they do next is then ban any transgender from using a woman's toilet.
0: It's such a fraught topic. I don't know how much I can comment on it because there are people who, you know, who are, I think like yourself, who are genuinely trans, and there are those who use that labelling to go places where they shouldn't be. And I think that that's the thing that women object to. That biological women object to that they don't feel safe in places where they should feel entitled to feel safe, and they're not thinking of you know, I think people who are genuinely trans. I think they're people of thinking of people who are in every respect male, except in the fact that they say they're not.
7: Yeah, there are those around, but you know,
0: it is problematic, eh? You can understand why there's such an argument.
7: It is very problematic, and what will happen is if this gets passed, the next step is what they've done in the state, and that makes me illegal.
0: Oh, no, it's not going to be making people illegal.
7: That's what it does. In the state, to be trans, you are illegal. You can't use the restroom that suits how you're dressed, how you are.
0: Mm-mm.
7: I read the other day that if they go to buy a gun, they have to use what was on their birth cert, not how they are now, like they're a trans woman, because that is a federal offence.
0: Yeah.

0: you know, and if this gets a foot in, where's it going to stop?
1: Yeah, I mean, the floodgates argument? Yeah. I don't know if the floodgates argument is, I think New Zealand is a bit more of a reasonable country, because I remind myself, despite what Chloe says, you know, that Carterton voted for Georgina Beyer to be mayor. Now, that is not a country that is steeped in bigotry or intolerance. That's a country where people took someone at face value and said, yeah, we'll vote for you. You know, and yet, and so I remind myself of that as well, you know?
0: Yeah, there is that. It's very much on a lot of our minds at the moment that it is straight out of Trump's playbook, and I think they tried it in the UK as well. And they are getting their ideas from overseas, not homegrown.
1: Yeah, I haven't. Apparently, it was a really interesting debate last night, but I didn't have the time to listen to it. But one of our reporters sort of clipped together a few bits. He said there's some quite interesting bits in the footage that he's got. But I just haven't had time to listen to it.
0: Yeah, I haven't listened either. I've been driving all night.
1: I understand where you're coming from, but I think it is a very complex and difficult issue. I think
0: it is. Fair enough for the sports people. Yeah,
1: I know you've been you've been quite reasonable about that. Or, you know, I mean, you've been quite moderate in your views of that stuff, haven't you?
0: There are some sports that it just doesn't work, but there's a couple of sports where they've gone a bit overboard, like pool and snooker and darts.
1: Reason, I was thinking about curling as well. Actually, when I was at the Olympics, was curling divided into men and, you know, the ice, that strange ice sport where they, it's like playing bowls on ice? Was that, that's both genders in the same team, I think, isn't it? Curling? Have to be.
0: Yeah, I know with the darts, it got to the finals of the women's, and the genuine woman did not want to play the transgender woman.
1: I don't know why. I don't know why darts is male female anyway.
0: Exactly. It's not a strength sport.
1: No.
0: It's an aiming, and it's the same as pool. They've had trouble there as well.
1: I don't understand it. Yeah.
0: But for the everyday person like myself, this is very troubling.
1: Yeah.
0: What Winston is.
1: Well, it's a private member's bill. I don't think in it's going to progress too much further. And when I saw the bill had come up, I sort of thought, I'm not sure this is the thing that's really activating New Zealand voters right now. So.
0: We put it down to Winston because he made noise about it last year, and then it went quiet, and then all of a sudden it was pulled out as a
1: was it the biscuit
0: one
1: tin?
0: Of the members, from one of the other members in his party.
1: Yeah. So Jenny Marcroft, Well,
0: he may have made the bullet and she's fired it.
1: I don't know. Well, we'll see where it goes, I guess. But, I'm not sure. It's not. I think we've got bigger issues to worry about.
0: We do.
1: Yeah. Okay. Hey, thanks for your call.
0: Yep. Okay, Tim.
1: Cheers, mate. Bye-bye. It is 3 minutes to 4.
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3: So not only did you go out to buy your EV, you paid above the odds. They're now out in places, the used guys, they're out in places like Japan at the moment. All the prices in Japan, of course, have gone up. So they've gone up 10 to 15%. This is where I think it's going to get a bit crunchy. Because petrol prices are no longer rising-ish. And things are settling down-ish. So the frisson that drove your purchase is disappearing. So let's see what April holds and whether you've gone out to buy any. I reckon if you've done it, you've done it. If you haven't done it, you're probably not going to. That's my guess. So I think we're going to see March was it, April, not quite.
4: So some people were better at exercising their leverage than you were.
3: Some people have different relationships and situations at home than I do. That's what you were saying there, wasn't it, Glenn?

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6: In this update, police are hoping to find the mother and family of an infant found dead on a Blenheim roadside. Jamie Cunningham reports.
7: A machinery operator discovered the body on Wide O'Bar Road about 1:30pm yesterday. Area Commander Inspector Simon Feltham says officers continue to investigate how the infant arrived there and are extremely concerned for the family's welfare. Feltham says they'd like to speak to them as soon as possible to ensure they get the support they need.
6: The Ministry for Regulation spent just under $2.8 million on contractors and consultants since it started. Business Desk reveals the department has 93 staff. Regulation Minister David Seymour defends the spending, saying the money was spent processing submissions using AI technology.
8: I would rather they didn't have to spend that money, because the overwhelming majority of those submissions turned out to be, you know, not much different from each other.
6: About a dozen corrections officials have been accused of accepting bribes to bring unauthorised items into an Auckland jail. Nine officers from Mount Eden Corrections Facility were taken into custody and five reintegration officers at Auckland South. Jordan Dunn has more.
9: Charging documents seen by the Herald show several men are jointly charged with being an official who's corruptly agreed to accept a bribe. Multiple officials are also charged with conspiring to supply a Class A drug, namely methamphetamine. The men are scheduled to appear in the Auckland District Court today.
6: Foreign Minister Winston Peters says foreign affairs and defence spending should be at 3% of GDP as fast as possible. Speaking at the Asia Symposium yesterday, Peters warned we don't have a strong voice on the global stage. He says Singapore is similar sized but receives more respect and global recognition due to its robust defence spending. Our defence spending currently sits at 1% of GDP. Singapore's hovers around 3%. Peters spoke afterwards saying spending needs to rise quickly.
10: With the right government running the economy within a year.
6: New Zealand Police and Customs are partnering with Australian law enforcement to establish a base in Colombia. Acting Deputy Commissioner Mike Johnson says they'll be working with Colombia's National Police to disrupt drug trafficking from the region. He says we'll base an international liaison officer in the capital, Bogota. Johnson says it will let them more effectively identify and respond to threats impacting New Zealand, Australia and the Pacific. Commissioner Richard Chambers has previously suggested the officer could be in place this year. The Banking Association's advising people to test the market. Consumer New Zealand hasn't given out People's Choice Banking Awards this year for the first time in a decade, saying too many customers were unhappy. But despite the low satisfaction, only 4% swapped banks in the past year. Banking Association Chief Executive Roger Beaumont has a clear message for New Zealanders.
11: If you're in any way dissatisfied with your bank, you should switch banks.
6: In sport, the New Zealand Breakers have got their man. The NBL side have locked in Basketball World Cup winner Gordon Herbert as their new head coach.

on a two-year deal. The Canadian led Germany to the 2023 world title and has served as an assistant coach with NBA side the Toronto Raptors. Herbert is currently and will remain head coach of the fifth-ranked Canadian national team, whose roster includes newly crowned two-time NBA Most Valuable Player, Shai Gilgeous-Alexander. Emotions have run high at South Sydney as the Rabbitohs confirmed the immediate retirement of former Queensland forward Jai Arrow with motor neuron disease. Just 30, Arrow has played 178 NRL games, including being the Rabbitohs Player of the Year in 2025 and 12 matches for Queensland. That's News and Sport. I'm Nina Burton.

0: being the Rabbitohs Player of the Year in 2025 and 12 matches for Queensland. That's news and sport. I'm Nina Burton.
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6: News Talk ZB Weather Watch 24/7. Northland, a few showers, mainly in the north and east. Auckland, Coromandel and Bay of Plenty, fine spells, isolated showers about North Auckland and Coromandel, spreading elsewhere late morning. Waikato to Wellington, also Gisborne to Wairarapa, mostly fine, areas of frosts and valley fog clearing this morning. Marlborough and Nelson, mostly cloudy with isolated showers. Buller and Grey, mostly cloudy with showers. Westland and Fiordland, a few showers, rain with heavy falls spreading north early this morning, then clearing Fiordland this afternoon and easing further north. Canterbury, Otago and Southland, partly cloudy, scattered rain about Southland spreading to Otago this morning and Canterbury this afternoon, while clearing further south, though isolated showers linger about the Southland coast. And for the Chatham Islands, mostly cloudy, becoming fine in the afternoon.
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8: And so I immediately apologise to the kid. The kid doesn't give me anything back because it's a kid, you know. 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Whatever, not
9: still
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9: Crying.
8: I apologise to the dad. 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It's not my fault. And the dad's giving me the stink eye.
9: Oh, I think you're on the right here. If the kid's running around your legs like some sort of border collie, then the onus is on the father to say, hey, boy, get out of people's legs, because, you know, there was no malice there, right? It's not like you saw the kid and you're like...
8: It's not like I go around backing into toddlers because I like to work them over. So I think...
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6: News Talk ZB. Sorry, I had a problem with a couple of the buttons there. Kept on firing off a couple of things, so just probably my mistake. But anyway, welcome back to the final hour. Gosh, we've had... Actually, especially the last hour or two, it's actually been quite some quite fun conversations. But nothing. Look, what have we been talking about? The constant theme that's probably run through most of the morning has been around the whole genetic modification. You know, would you want to bring back the giant mower? So this company, Colossal Biosciences, says broke. Let's look at the headline. It says a breakthrough means it's a step closer to resurrecting the giant mower. Now, they had claimed to resurrected the dire wolf. But I think what they do is they, you know, look, it's not something you can do in your backyard. It's, you know, highly technical. But they had introduced certain

0: traits of the dire wolf to, you know, a modern wolf, and so had given it some of the features, but it wasn't actually a dire wolf. And I think that's the same thing here. They're talking about resurrecting the giant moa, but what they're going to do is probably genetically add certain characteristics or moa specific genes, perhaps. Look, I don't know. But the more I think of it, you know, while it's easy from a talkback point of view, going, oh, I'd love to see a T-Rex, or I'd love to see this or that. Yeah, I don't know. It feels iffy in a way. And as when a texter said, what do you think David Attenborough would think about it? I'm not referring to David Attenborough as the sort of god of all these things either. He's just a human being who's had an amazing career in natural sciences. But I'm interested in what he had to say about it. And I think his observations, it was AI just gave me a summary of his comments, but he sort of pointed out, firstly, it was more of a scientific curiosity than a great ecological need, I think, and that if we are really thinking about this sort of stuff, maybe the focus should be on preserving the habitats of existing species on Earth right now. Which is an interesting point. There is some amazing stat, and I can't remember what it was, but it's about the percentage. So the life that's alive today, in terms of a percentage of the life forms that have ever existed on Earth, the current life on Earth is a tiny fraction of the life that has been before and is extinct. There is an argument that extinction is also a natural sort of part of the evolution of the planet, which probably, if you want to be really pessimistic, will include us one day, although you and I and anyone who's listening, it won't be literally us, but generations hence. Who knows? God, that could get really apocalyptic before we know it. We haven't really delved in too much into that members' bill aiming to define a woman and a man in law. I don't particularly have a problem with the bill either, but I don't like the idea of trans people being unfairly discriminated against either, and that's where the argument gets really tricky, isn't it? Not so much a talkable topic, but people have passed comment on corruption's been found and people have been arrested and charged for accepting bribes and supplying meth at Auckland Prison. Look, there are about 10,000 people who work in corrections. 14 people have been charged. And I think, actually, it's great news because it means that the police have been looking into this and of course there's going to be corruption somewhere. And good on the police for getting on top of it. Oh, whether they're on top of it or not. I imagine the reason we're hearing about it now is as soon as you have done a sting like this, everyone else is going to go to ground. So it must have been thoroughly concluded. Anyway, what else is there? Auckland Prison, extinct mowers. Interesting calls throughout the course of the morning, of course. I've got a bunch of texts which I haven't caught up with, but we've got some callers to go to, so maybe we should go first to Richard. Hello.
1: Oh, good morning, Tim. How you going?
0: I'm all right. Good.
1: Yeah, hey, go ahead, sorry.
0: How's the weather out there? You said you're walking the dog before.
1: Oh, yeah, no, it's good, mate. It's just, I've been having a little break from the plastic horse out on the kayak because I've been seeing a few pictures of sharks. And
0: really?
1: The other day, mate, one of my work colleagues, her boy was out on a kayak, and he saw a 3-meter Marco, like, jumping out of the water, and I got a photo of the thing, and it gave me the willies, mate.
0: What was his reaction to seeing it?
1: Oh, you should hear the language, mate. You've never heard so much cursing, because it was a video that he was taking. And he was just out off Rangitoto at the Cheltenham site.
0: Wow.
1: And because you've still got to paddle home after you see something horrendous like that.
0: Well, I mean, you might say it's beautiful, but so long as it doesn't eat you. Yeah. There's a catch.
1: Yeah, that's it, mate.
0: Yeah, I wonder how many sharks actually live within the vicinity of sort of around those beaches, and quite a lot, I'd say.
1: I've been out over the last 3 years. I've been out 600 times. And I've covered 6,000 kilometres, and I've never seen a shark.
0: Oh, really?
1: And,

0: Yeah, people rip me, they say, that you see a shark, it's the last time you see a shark.
1: But, well, I mean, they're not after humans as a source of food, really. It's generally an accident. But, yeah, I would be quite nervous. And my way of describing it is I wouldn't want my girls to be out on the harbour when fish are throwing themselves out of the water.
0: Well, I've got a Bluetooth speaker on the kayak, and I was wondering, like, if I played, like, you know, the sound of an engine of a boat, would that scare the shark away? And apparently if you played the sound of an orca, they don't like that.
1: Oh, okay.
0: But if you play AC/DC Back in Black, that apparently attracts great white sharks. So if any
1: That does sound like bollocks, but it could be true. It would be a strange fact.
0: Oh, Google it.
1: Would be a
0: Google
1: fun it. Fact.
0: Hey, you can't believe what you see these days, can you?
1: No. What's the song that, what were you saying? Back in Black.
0: Back in Black. Yeah, attracts great white sharks. That's it.
1: Oh, great white sharks are surprisingly attracted to the heavy bass and relentless tempo of rock music, with AC/DC's Back in Black being a proven favourite.
0: I told you.
1: Oh, it's on Facebook. That's Facebook. But anyway, yes. They reckon the low-frequency vibrations mimic the splashing of injured prey and act like an acoustic dinner bell. Definitely don't play that. Australian Geographic as well. A shark cage tour operator found that great white sharks are attracted to music by AC/DC.
0: There it is.
1: What a great fun fact, isn't that?
0: Hey, Tim, I wanted to give you an update on a little bit more serious note, and that is on the weekend my son had an accident involving a squishy toy in a microwave.
1: Oh.
0: And I called up ZB Monday morning. And I got a lot of love and support from your listeners and concern.
1: What's going on?
0: So what happens is these kids are seeing YouTube videos, and it's telling them that if they put their squishy toy in the microwave, they can make them more squishy. This is a negative viral trend. And kids all over the world, mate, and it happened to my boy. He put it in for 10 seconds, pulled it out, and the thing exploded all over his face, his chest, his neck, his chin. And he got second-degree burns, mate. So,
1: oh, my God, what a terrible thing for you to you all to go through. But as what's a second? So can you tell me what a second-degree burn is again?
0: Yeah. So basically, you took a whole layer of skin off, and as you're wiping the goo off his chest, it's taking the layer of skin with it.
1: Oh,
0: and
1: it's God.
0: Boiling hot. And it's happening all over the world. So yesterday, I wanted to give the listeners an update because there was a lot of concern. And we went into the Middlemore Burns Unit at Kids First. And I asked the doctor how many of these cases they're seeing, and they've seen 3 in the last 3 weeks. And if you Google it, it's happening all over the world.
1: I'm looking at the story. It was on the Herald a couple of days ago.
0: Yeah, and on ZB.
1: I'm sorry I didn't know about that, because here's us joking about sharks and stuff.
0: It's all good, mate. But, so what I did was I wanted to warn off parents, Tim, because, you know, every kid, and I don't think any parent either should have to go through what we went through as a family. And, we got like 1 million views on social media, so the message is getting out there.
1: Mm.
0: And, basically I'm using the money from their views, because I get content monetization as Richard the Kayaker, and I'm going to put on morning tea for the ED to say thank you for looking after my kid, you know. So, wanted to let people know that my boy's okay.
1: Yeah. Okay. So, that's good. Yeah, I'm seeing the photo, and I'm like, I think he's been unlucky, but lucky as well in terms of,
0: He said, if he'd gone in his eyes, mate, imagine being blind the rest of your life.
1: Well, that's the amazing thing about, you know, it amazes me that the instincts of the eyes to close are so quick, isn't it?
0: Ah, absolutely.
1: Mm.
0: And so, so fast.
1: Hey, what does 1 million views get you monetized-wise?
0: About $100, but for me it was more just...
1: I was just curious, because I know it's stingy as hell.
0: Yeah, it is. But I'll tell you what it does get you. It gets you a very broad cross-section to society. And, you know, people telling me that I'm no good because I'm not monitoring what my kids are looking at.
1: No, well, well.

0: grade's too low, and you know. But like the thing is, like a dog could bite one of these squishy toys, and then your infant, when you're not looking, consumes some of that goo. Next thing you know, they're suffocating because it's so viscous, you know.
1: Yeah. So, crikey.
0: Yeah, they're dangerous toys.
1: Yeah.
0: Not just in a microwave.
1: Yeah. How old's your boy?
0: He's 8 turning 9.
1: Oh, okay. Oh, well.
0: Yeah.
1: And how's he doing now? Is it just...
0: Yeah, he's good, mate. He's good. He's wiser. And, it was just that initial pain, but the hospital gave him fentanyl. They gave him laughing gas. He really enjoyed that. He liked telling everyone he was the highest in the room. I think he's been listening to Travis Scott. But,
1: Okay. Oh, well, hey, thanks for the update.
0: He's doing really well. No worries, mate. It's just thanks to the listeners.
1: Yeah, no, good stuff. Good on you, Richard. You take care, mate.
0: Thanks, Tim.
1: Watch out for those sharks.
0: That's it.
1: Okay. Cheers, mate. Bye-bye. God, that sounds horrendous. That would do my head in as a parent. Funny thing is, kids sort of, that would absolutely do any parents, you know, if your child's hurt because of whatever. It's psychological torture. Dreadful. So, it's 20 past 4. We'll be back in a mo. 0800 80 10 80. 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
8: Nicola Willis, Finance Minister, back with us. Any regrets? You should have done this properly 2 years ago, shouldn't you?
9: No, we've made great progress since we came to office. We've had the number of policy analysts, administrators, managers, that's come down considerably. We've got better results out of the public service with violent crime down, educational achievement up, health waiting lists reducing. We've got to double down and go harder to make the public service deliver the results that you expect, that the public expects.
8: Why only 2,000 a couple of years ago and 9,000? Now.
9: Well, because to get fundamental changes, we need to completely restructure the system.
7: 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It's Tim Beveridge on News Talk ZB. Call 0800 80 1080.
1: Righty-ho. There's 3 spare lines, by the way. We've got about half an hour or so, just a little bit more to go. So if you want to have your say on one of these, one of the topics we've been discussing, then give us a call. 0800 80 10 80. Hang on. Let me click the right thing here. Peter, hi.
10: Good morning. Before I give you a whale and shark story, a note on the side.
1: Yeah.
10: Apparently, Finland wants to... is passing legislation to reintroduce the ability to have nuclear weapons. And they've recently joined NATO. They used to be a neutral country, not anymore. And Russia's parliament has passed a decree giving the President, Putin, the ability to

0: enact war, which basically they think it's on to NATO because of the drones that might leave Estonian airspace or Latvian airspace or Finnish airspace, or are made in the EU and are hitting Russian targets in Moscow or oil facility or apartments or something like that. So some people think the chances of Russia attacking Europe has gone up quite considerably.
1: I think Putin is, you know, look, I mean, I don't think things are going that great for him in the war. And I mean, how many years has it been going here now? I mean, is he really going to be wanting to pick a fight with someone else?
0: It was 20 years for the Americans in Afghanistan.
1: Yes, but I don't think it's going well for him in Russia either, in terms of their economy is not doing that great. You're such a fan of his. Why are you such a fan of the Russians?
0: Well, he's under pressure because of the attacks that are happening inside Russia.
1: Well, maybe he should get it. Maybe he should just stop fighting against Ukraine. Maybe he should leave them alone. I reckon here's my prediction, but we may never know. If he stops the attacks in Ukraine, I guess that any attacks on Russia might actually stop.
0: Well, the thing
1: don't
0: is
1: you think so?
0: Ukraine is losing, and the only thing that they have is terrorism, you know, and allegedly they have a...
1: Peter, tell us your shark story, will you? Come on.
0: Yeah, we just don't want endless escalation.
1: You drop a note to Vladimir and have a chat with him about that.
0: The shark and firstly, the whale story was it went to swim with a whale shark in Exmouth or whatever in Western Australia. And I met a fisherman who had a boat, and anyway, there was this baby whale going straight for the boat. And this is not the boat I was in. And suddenly the boat went up and the water was pretty calm. And what happened was the mother went under the boat to lift it up so the baby didn't go near the propeller of the boat.
1: Blimey.
0: And that was quite interesting.
1: Did anyone get tipped out?
0: No, fortunately not. It was to protect the baby. And then then I went to Tonga to swim with a humpback whale, and we had this mother and calf, and we'd go in and go out of the water, and they'd be doing the jump and do displays right next to the boat. It was quite an interesting experience. It was just two of us plus the guy plus the boat driver, and I said, anything disastrous happened? And they said, oh yes, we had these Australians. They were circling around the guide in the water, and the guide was in the middle, and a shark came along and gobbled into the leg of the guy. I don't know if it was
1: bloody
0: hell. Legs. And so they got him back on the boat. Now, who would you want, if you're injured, and you've been attacked by the shark, who would you want to be, you know, on board the boat with you?
1: You mean personalities or occupation-wise?
0: Occupation-wise.
1: Well, a nurse or a surgeon, I guess.
0: And guess what they had? Nurses and doctors that specialised in that trauma. How about the chances of that?
1: Well, that is good luck. That is very good luck. That is quite amazing. And so I guess all's well that ends well with that one.
0: Yeah, well, they had a first aid kit, and there was a plane that was going for Val back to the mainland in Tonga, and they just held it and got the guy on it, because I went around some of the hospitals and I wasn't that impressed on Vival. You wouldn't want to get ill there. And I thought freezing works might have been cleaner or something, I don't know, but in New Zealand. But anyway, they got him off the mainland and lived to tell the story. I thought that was quite unique. And then back to the Mako or whatever it is, that someone had misidentified a whale shark, and I think it was a Mako or something, and people swam up to it, and it wasn't a whale shark, it was, you know, a real shark.
1: that would be something you'd regret pretty quickly, I imagine. Yeah, God. No, I'm not sure I'm big on swimming with sharks.
0: Well, they say it's a nice sight, you know, being in the water and a shark swims by or on the wharf or
1: yeah.
0: or whatever it is. But
1: I think if it was a great white, I don't know. I think you'd, yeah. Don't play AC.

0: EC anyway. You've heard that one, haven't you?
1: Yeah. Well, the other thing that I've seen in New Caledonia was the river mouth, you know, where the water meets the freshwater meets the sea, and the amount of sharks at the mouth was absolutely amazing. And then I swam in the water you couldn't see, and they say it's very dangerous to swim in water where you know, the visibility is not very good, because they might, you know, feel the movement or whatever and go for you, and you know, you can't see what's happening. But
0: I flew over the Matarangi when I had my pilot's license active, and the number of sharks swimming not too far offshore around, especially around where the sort of tidal flow goes in and out, is you wouldn't go for a swim there in a hurry if you saw what you could see from the air.
1: Yeah, a lot.
0: Hammerheads, I think, actually.
1: Yeah. So how many hours did you get?
0: Oh, about 250.
1: Oh, that's not too bad. So you didn't do your CPL?
0: No, I thought about it, but I had a friend of mine who owned a Cherokee, and he used to let me fly it for cost. So I flew down to Christchurch to see my woman, who's now my wife. And yeah, I loved flying. If I had the money, I'd still fly.
1: But yeah, I heard this story of this lady. She liked to fly on bare feet. She was going solo from Christchurch. So she went out to New Brighton. This is the days before 737s hit New Zealand. So it was some time ago. Anyway, to practice stalls. Anyway, the controller rang the flying school and said, "Who on earth is flying that plane? Because they're not doing any orders that I'm telling them." So anyway, she lands, and the instructor said, "What happened?" And she said, this is the person flying the plane, said, "He was rude to me, so I switched him off." The air traffic control.
0: Oh, my God.
1: So he had to send the plane. And anyway, the instructor rang the controller and said, "Oh, she said that you were rude, so she switched you off." And the controller goes, "Oh, okay." Anything.
0: Yeah. Did you fly for private people or airlines?
1: Airline. I used to live in Singapore and fly around Asia.
0: What planes?
1: It was the Singapore had a subsidiary in their wet lease with their own engineers and pilots, and it was one of the world's largest leasing companies. It was have you heard of a DC-9-80-87?
0: Well, not with all those numbers, but I've heard of the...
1: Yeah, it's like, did you ever see the Boeing 717?
0: I couldn't pick it out of a lineup.
1: It's two engines at the back, about 100.
0: Oh, yeah. Oh, yes, I know what you're talking about.
1: But like a rocket ship. But the biggest plane I've flown is the TriStar, which is the nicest plane I've ever flown.
0: Did you still fly smaller planes when, you know, do you have an interest in aviation outside of the big stuff?
1: Oh, the last plane I flew was a 172 round Fiordland.
0: How recently was that?
1: A few years ago, and I had the instructor who normally liked to go very low because he was a expert at doing low aerobatics and being approved to do aerobatics at low height. But anyway, we didn't do that. We did high, and he hadn't done high before. He said, "Oh, that was high. I might do that again because it was quite nice."
0: We were taught when we were doing it that flying around, the fjords and everything, that basically, you know, the mountain, getting your mountain rating, I think it was called, wasn't it? Was, you know, not to, something you had to be pretty careful about the way you approached flying up valleys and things because of the various problems. But
1: And I saw this fjord that was about the longest in New Zealand. I can't remember if it's 35 kilometres or miles or whatever, I can't remember. Anyway, I thought it'd be interesting to go there. Anyway, the wind was so strong. It was an overnight, six nights or whatever it was, cruise from Doubtful to Chalky, you know, Pusica Inlet. And that

0: So
1: yeah, it's getting a bit late for that, I think, anyway. But thanks, Peter.
0: Okay, cheers.
1: Bye. Cheers, bye-bye. It's an interesting world talk back, isn't it? So Peter and I really don't enjoy talking about Russia and all that sort of stuff with him. But, you know, he's a pilot, so talk about other things and away you go. Hang on, let me just check the time. 26 minutes to 5, News Talk ZB.
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1: Right, I've got a few texts to get through. Through the course of the whole morning, it goes right back to just after midnight. I've picked the odd one out here and there, but I can drag a whole bunch that I think are worth having a look at, and we'll work our way through them, shall we? Now Steve has wrote and said that basically the story around the mower is a bit like Bigfoot or the Loch Ness Monster. They're all dead as dodos, so there's a real challenge to bring the dodo back. Well, actually, funny enough, I think out of all the birds you want to bring back, the mower would be the bigger challenge. I mean, I think the dodo was extinct in the 1600s, whereas the mower might have been made extinct about the mid 1400s, I think. It's just from memory, but I think the dodo, yeah. And somebody was asking about the mower, how do we know what it looks like? But there are preserved skeletons and fossil records. I think they've also found feathers, and they've managed to work out from what it would have looked like pretty well, I think. Anyway, hang on. I'm just trying to read this, see what else we've got in this text. Hold it. I don't know. Steve's written, and if the impossible happens and New Zealand gets a resurrected mower, can you imagine how many bloody orange road cones would be miles out from the enclosure? I don't know why you bring up the road cones, Steve. Anyway, Ross says there's no one alive who's seen a mower plus no photo, so how would we know if it's mower or like a mower? Well, I guess using the same science that can identify anything that's been found in the sort of a fossil record or buried or preserved. I did actually ask, did a bit of a Google on that, but it's so long since I looked it up that I've completely forgotten what the answer was. But, you know, there are skeletons that they've got and claws and beaks and feathers and things, so I think they do have a pretty good idea of what it looked like and what its structure was and what it would have weighed. About twice the weight of an ostrich, I think, was about just under twice the weight of an ostrich, but quite a substantial piece of bird. Now, who's this? Sarah has written, Tim, as a trans woman, I don't see the issue of us using the women's bathroom, the majority of us, to go and to do our business. I have no interest in all of what other women or girls are doing. It's not my business. Also, now there are plenty of unisex toilets in libraries, hospitals, concert, train stations, etc. So what's Winston's issue?

0: Not all of us are sick and twisted as some people like to portray trans people as, says Sarah. Look, I think that's pretty much sums up why there are people on either side of a complex divide on this one. Hi, Tim. I was thinking of corruptions in prisons as a topic, mainly the prison with not one or two, but a dozen or so prison staff corrupt in today's news in Auckland, which we've referred to. I was shocked that there were so many staff members involved. I thought it'd be a topic tonight, Tim, but maybe tomorrow in a majority of the show regardless. Thanks, Chris. Well, actually, since then, I have talked about it. But it's not so much a talk topic as a piece of news. So news items that make interesting discussion are something that's so outrageous that people just want to share their thoughts on it. But usually news stories where there is room to discuss whether things could be done differently or better or whatever. So with the officers who have been, officials, should I say, who have been accused of corruptly agreeing to accept bribes in supplying meth in Auckland prison, I just thought it was a good news story because people have been caught. Because who would imagine that there was no corruption in New Zealand corrections facilities? Why would we be any different to anyone anywhere else in the world? Of course there would be. So I thought it was actually a good news story that police had done some work and there'd been a sting and that, people have been arrested and charged. Be interesting to see what sort of sentences they get. Well, now there's the talk topic, he says, with about 15 minutes of the show left. That is an interesting one. I don't know how often people get caught and sentenced, what sort of precedent there is for sentencing people on this. But so 12 officials are accused of agreeing corruptly to accept bribes to bring in unauthorized items. And some are charged with conspiring to supply methamphetamine to prisoners. So unauthorized items are probably things you're just not allowed in, but you know, day-to-day life, they're not illegal. But and the other one, it's the drugs. I wonder what sort of sentence. Because in sentencing, one of the, you know, there are a bunch of principles with regards to, excuse me, criminal sentencing. And one of them is the deterrent effect. And I would have thought that this is exactly the sort of offending where you would want a deterrent, wouldn't you? So, you know, you get a bit of money for bringing in some ciggies or something versus, you know, a bit more money for bringing in some drugs. I would have thought that you'd need a deterrent effect. But anyway, so the corruptly agreeing to accept a bribe, it carries a 7-year maximum period of imprisonment. But, and in fact, at least one person listed on the charge sheets provided to the Herald has been arrested for allegedly offering to give a bribe to an official. Fantastic. But multiple officials are charged with conspiring to supply a Class A drug, namely methamphetamine, to unknown prisoners. Now, that's serious. It carries a maximum penalty of 14 years imprisonment. If I were them, I would be, well, there's a crude expression, the second word is myself, but they're in big trouble. But yeah, they're just the general thing of corruption and bribery. I'd be fascinated to see what sort of, you know, once justice sort of takes its course, what sort of trouble these people are in. Anyway, you can add your thoughts on it if you like. I've got a bunch more text to go to, but I'd rather not talk right through till 5 o'clock, so you can interrupt me by jumping on the blow now. You know the number.
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5: Yeah, it's not a lot of time to go. Here's a few more texts. I might actually play that Barbara Streisand song that I talked about earlier on. I forgot that if you joined us later, one of the other things we sort of touched on earlier on was the discussion around AI and how it's, you know, how it is going to. I don't like the way of saying it's going to make some jobs redundant, but it's going to be an amazing tool, which will mean that maybe the data crunching roles that people have had. That's, you know, going to make a difference with that. But we were talking about AI and one of the things it's one of my things, I guess, theories in life that people need people, which is why when TV came along, people thought it'd be the death of theatre, but theatre still continues. Maybe not in the same, you know, accessible way that everyone who wanted to go out for nights entertainment would go to the theatre, you know, pre-television. But theatre is still a thing in the same way that ballet and opera is still a thing, despite stupid comments by people like Timothy Chalamet. Ballet and opera and musicals and theatre and people like people. And there'll be people who say, oh, all this technology means we will never have to leave the house. Well, maybe not, but we want to leave the house, don't we? And that's my sort of theory, is that AI will be a tool, but it won't replace certain roles, which involve the importance of human connection. The same reason that you wouldn't want to watch it'd be interesting to see where drama and movies go, because at the moment Hollywood's got this sort of it's an orgy fest of high tech sort of production with the sort of Marvel and all that, and everything is so much CGI. And I wonder if there's at some stage going to be a return to really sort of, no, I don't mean earthy, but really tangible human stories where people go simply because the stories are so good, as opposed to someone's got great abs and they're dressed up in a superhero suit. Because who was it that spoke against that? Who had a problem with it? It was Ricky Gervais referred to. The director of, works with Al Pacino and Robert De Niro. But you know, there've been some outspoken comments about all that synthesized stuff. But anyway, I've got off the topic because as I was mentioning, my theory is about the people always need people, which made me think of that Barbara Streisand song, and it was a song that I actually played to one of my kids. And I can't remember the reason I came up with it for that. And she actually listened to the lyric and thought, actually, that's quite a cool song. So I'm probably going to finish with that. Yeah. Meanwhile, let's have a look at some more of the correspondence, shall we? Hello, Tim, says Roger in Goon. I always forget where Goon is now. Somebody will tell me. Hello, Tim, I'd love to see the Haast Eagle brought back from extinction. Yeah, that could be quite frightening, I think. Anyway, regarding the bill in Parliament to define what a woman is, it would be great benefit to Chris Hipkins, who seems to be clueless on the subject. He was stumped a few years ago when a journalist put the question to him, all the best. I wonder if anyone mischievous journalist would ask him that question again on the hustings. That is a pig of a question for a politician to have to answer, but anyway. I wonder how I'd go with that. No idea. I'd give it a go, though. New Zealand First bill describing a male and female, what a complete waste of time and money, says Judy. Well, I tend to sort of think that's where we're at on that one.

0: Bring back the dodo on your Tim, says Aaron. Hello, regarding... Oh, and we also had a discussion about what reality was, but that's so long ago, I don't think I'll read that one out because, it's that ship has sailed in terms of the opportunity to have a chat about that. Oh, and interesting take on the CGI. Says that if you could bring anyone back from the dead, who would it be? For me, it would be Elvis Presley. I wonder if Elvis was still around, whether he would have... Well, yeah, I think it might be a giant disappointment. Everything is of its time, isn't it? God, that was an extraordinary period in American entertainment, wasn't it? With Elvis and his outfits and the Vegas shows and stuff. Quite extraordinary. Katie would also bring her mum back, of course. But, yeah, I think that's a different conversation when we're talking about genetic modification. That's probably it for the time being. I might take a break and we'll come back and we'll wrap it all up. But if you've got anything you'd like to share with me, I'd probably squeeze in another caller, 10 to 5.
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4: 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Surely in your head, there is more of a plan here than the plan that was announced yesterday. 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
5: 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I haven't got all of the answers, but what I do know is we've got too many agencies. 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
6: Trained like pit bulls to attack each other, the opposition is literally called the opposition, is an advantage to a single-party state like China, don't get me wrong, we don't want to go down the dictatorship route, but we're the Chinese and others who don't have to worry about that pesky wee thing we call democracy, is that they have one plan, one team, one dream. They build roads and trading routes with the next 50 to 100 years in mind rather than the next three. Business and industry, and therefore jobs in this country, depend on and plan around things that they know to be true. Getting Beijing-style plans without resorting to dictatorship would require, sadly, a few grown-ups, a little less mongrel, and a little more long-term thinking in Wellington.
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0: Welcome back, News Talk ZB with Tim Beveridge. By the way, there was a breaking news story about a couple of Russian warplanes repeatedly and dangerously intercepting an unarmed RAF spy plane over the Black Sea last month. So there's a Russian Su-35 fighter which approached the Rivet Joint Surveillance Aircraft, getting close enough to trigger its emergency systems, disabling its autopilot. Oh, they're just being dicks, weren't they? Apparently carried out 6 passes. And, yeah, it was the most dangerous Russian action since 2022 when a rogue pilot fired a missile at a rivet joint over the Black Sea. So, anyway, it had been conducting apparently routine international flight to aid in securing NATO's eastern flank. It's been condemned. And it was about a month ago.

apparently, last month, I think. But the story's just come out now. So, and there's actually, I think there's some footage of it as well, which the BBC was showing. So it didn't look like the sort of footage you just show when you want to show what sort of aircraft it is. Anyway, that pretty much wraps it up. So I thought I'd head out, as I promised, with a little bit of the old Barbara Streisand. Oops. And, yeah, that's about it. I don't think that's... was there any other breaking news I was supposed to... No, don't think there's anything I've missed. Ryan is up next with the early edition, and I'll be back for the Weekend Collective from 3 o'clock on both Saturday and Sunday. And hey, thanks, by the way, for everyone who's participated today. I've actually had quite a fun show. Hopefully parts of it have been enjoyable for you if you've been listening as well. Anyway, a little bit of Babs to wrap it up. Catch you soon. It's not exactly rocking out, is it? But it's a nice thoughtful little ballad about, well, whatever, you know. Just listen to the lyrics, I'll shut up. See ya.

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3: 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I've been chatting to you in these wee small hours about how we can assist you for

0: over a decade. We're told that a picture paints a thousand words, so I invite you to view our before and after photos of house clearances that we've completed. 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
1: 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It's because we know from experience with customers that without the right advice, they can get the wrong bed and then end up seeing us when they run into problems. 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
3: Good morning, it's 5 o'clock. I'm Neva Reddy Manu. The Union for Corrections Workers says it's completely shocked 14 staff have been arrested at Auckland prisons. A dozen are charged with accepting bribes. Several are also charged with conspiring to supply a Class A drug, namely methamphetamine, to prisoners. Corrections Association President Floyd Duplessis says it's completely out of the norm.
4: The vast majority of correction staff don't do anything of this type, and they work really hard with high standard of integrity.
3: Labour is warning a bill on gender definition going to select committee creates a bigger platform for hate. A New Zealand First members bill aiming to define the terms woman and man in law passed its first reading last night. The coalition has agreed to support it for now. Labour's Venushi Walters says that her party stands with the rainbow community, calling national support irresponsible.
5: We also stand in support of New Zealanders who would like this government to be focused on addressing the cost of living as opposed to supporting a bill that will encourage division.
3: A freight carriers advocacy group says government changes won't actually save any fuel. The government says it's pushing ahead with measures to maintain fuel stability rather than waiting for conditions to worsen. They include allowing some licence holders to drive heavier electric vehicles and removing permit requirements for 50 max vehicles. Transporting New Zealand's Dom Kalassi says removing permits helps lower administration costs.
6: But it doesn't really improve how freight is moved. The trucks will do exactly the same as they were doing before.
3: The Employment Relations Authority is warning Heart of the City's grounds for suspending Viv Beck may be too speculative. The authority has ruled Beck was unjustifiably suspended as chief executive of the Auckland Business Association in late March. Beck is accused of overstepping her boundaries during the appointment of its chair. But authority member Nicola Craig says it appears the suspension was enacted before it was even decided what exactly the allegations were. Beleaguered Wellington councillor Ray Chung has called in the lawyers after police raised concerns with the mayor. Chung resigned as chair of a subcommittee earlier this week, saying he wants to focus on his constituents. Max Toll reports.
7: It's understood Chung's conduct towards a police officer is being looked at during Wellington's severe weather last month and the search for a man who was swept away in floodwaters. It previously said he was out searching because police weren't searching themselves. Andrew Little is refusing to clarify what's led to the resignation, and Chung says he's not allowed to talk because he'd get in trouble with both the mayor and his lawyer.
3: Opportunities for electrifying the transport sector go past private vehicles. The Drive Electric State of the Nation report says long-term, bipartisan efforts are needed to decarbonise. Chair Kirsten Corson says strides are being made in public transport, with New Plymouth's bus fleet being 100% electric and Auckland Transport having more than 300 electric buses. She says other types of vehicles are more difficult.
8: We look at the van fleet and the heavy sector as well. It's been really challenging for them.
3: She says that's because of things like heavy batteries sending trucks over weight limits.
9: News Talk ZB Sport. General Manager Dylan Bouch is celebrating the Breakers signing Canadian men's basketball coach Gordon Herbert to lead the ANBL side on a two-year deal. The 67-year-old's won a World Cup title with Germany and has led some of Europe's top clubs, including Bayern Munich. Bouch has described the move.
10: How often do you get a World Cup winning coach

0: in any sport in this country. You know, it's very rare, and especially in a global sport like basketball, you know, I think is a massive signing for the sport, for the club, for the league.
1: Basketball coverage with BK's new veggie burger, a garden of goodness with a crisp vegetable patty. A conditional return to play for Crusaders outside back Will Jordan in Friday's Super Rugby match with the Chiefs in Christchurch. Coach Rob Penny says a managed experience is likely as the All Black features for the first time since mid-April after dealing with a calf injury.
2: We'll see what unfolds, but you know the main thing for him is just to get out there and first time and first experience in the new stadium.
1: Southampton Chief Executive Phil Parsons claims the football club's expulsion from the championship playoff final and a four-point deduction for next season is a sanction which bears no proportion to the offence of spying on opponents. The fixture is often labelled the richest match in the sport because the winner earns promotion to the Premier League and an estimated boost of around $450 million to club coffers. As it stands, Hull will play Middlesbrough at Wembley on Sunday morning. To thicken the plot, Sky News reports Hull are now smarting because they don't know who they're playing. Middlesbrough are selling tickets for the fixture and some Southampton players are considering suing for potential loss of income. And players at the French Tennis Open are planning to reduce their media appearances ahead of the Grand Slam as part of a tournament revenue share protest. A group including men's and women's number ones Jannik Sinner and Aryna Sabalenka have been among those disappointed the clay court majors dropped revenue share to 14% compared with 22% at ATP and WTA 1000 events. Local newspaper The Keep reports several competitors are planning to limit interactions to a quarter of an hour during tomorrow's traditional pre-tournament session. I'm Andrew Alderson, and that's News Talk ZB News and Sport to 5 past 5. Ryan Bridges next.
3: News Talk ZB Weather Watch 24/7. Monaco, northeast 10 knots early morning, rising to 15. Waitemata, northeast 10, easing to variable 5 knots tonight. Hauraki Gulf, Bream Head to Cape Colville, northeast 15, rising to 20 about the outer gulf this afternoon. High tide in Auckland, 11 o'clock this morning, Onehunga 2 this afternoon. Auckland today, fine weather apart from a few passing clouds. Tomorrow mainly fine, chance of a shower until afternoon, and ahead to Saturday, partly cloudy. 19 is your high today. Currently we're sitting on 10 degrees.
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5: Good morning. It is Thursday, 6 after 5. Great to have your company. Mark Mitchell on these prison guards that have been arrested shortly. Mitch McCann is stateside for us. Cuba looks like it could be kicking off. Biggest company in the world reports its results today. I will tell you how you can make a bunch of money. Don't trust my advice. And the EMA on jobs.
4: The agenda.
5: It is Thursday, the 21st of May. Putin and Xi meeting in Beijing, making out like it's Trump that is the crazy one, not them.
6: The world today is far from peaceful, with unilateralism and hegemonism posing profound dangers.
7: Russia and China play an important stabilizing role on the world stage.
5: Okay, do they? Now, let's go to the UK. Starmer's done two things on oil. One, take a leaf out of Nicola Willis's book and cancel a planned fuel tax hike. Good. But he's also lifting sanctions on, wait for it, Russia, to make sure they don't run out.
8: He is now choosing to buy dirty Russian oil. That money will be used to fund the killing of Ukrainian soldiers. Isn't he ashamed?
9: I really think that to misunderstand and misrepresent what is happening... This is a very serious issue.
5: Sort of not untrue, is it? Ebola rumbles on in the Congo, no vaccine.
10: WHO assesses the risk of the epidemic as the high at the national and regional levels and low at the global level. There are almost 600 suspected cases and 179 suspected deaths. We expect those numbers to keep increasing.
5: Now, Arsenal have taken home the Premier League Cup for the first time in 22 years. Are they excited? Yes, they are, and there are street parades scheduled for next week.
4: The news you need this morning and the in-depth analysis. 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
5: News Talk ZB, it is 8 minutes after 5. Great to have your company. 9292 is the number to text. Always love to hear from you. We will speak to the EMA on the jobs numbers. There are the more positive.

0: positive signs. And even though what's happening over in the Middle East has been affecting confidence here, the jobs numbers month to month are still looking pretty good, all things considered. Now, the bond sell-off, we've been talking about this yesterday. They've taken a bit of a breather from the bond sell-off at the moment. NASDAQ is up overnight. Of course, NVIDIA is going to be reporting their earnings. That'll be a big deal. That's just after the closing bell, so that'll be about 8:30 this morning our time. So the yields on government bonds in the US, Germany and Japan have all come down ever so slightly. They're still high, but ever so slightly. The bonds that have been sold off across the board in the last couple of days, basically they're worried about inflation. And if inflation ticks up, the central banks will do the interest rates. That affects the yields, right? By the way, Brent crude has come down in 3%. Because a couple of tankers got through the strait, two Chinese, one South Korean. They reckon that's possibly good news. But what I found interesting overnight, the most interesting thing about this whole oil situation, is that not that you will run out of petrol or that you will run out of diesel. Sure, it costs you a bunch more. It costs us a bunch more when we fill up. But motor oil, you know, changing your oil in your car, you don't do it that often. But when you do it, it's quite important. You know, things sort of seizes up and falls over if it doesn't work. Well, they're kind of ringing alarm bells. This is out of America. We're looking at shortages, says the Independent Lubricant Manufacturers Association of America. Never thought I'd say that those words together so quickly. We're looking at shortages, I have no doubt in my mind. It could take a year or so before we see any relief. So in a normal year, motor oil producers will put their prices up, but they'll do it sort of 70 to 80 cents a gallon over there in the US. Already this year, up $5 a gallon. So very expensive already, and they are now worried that actually they might run out altogether. And then if the motor oil runs out, then what? And Rod was emailing me about this morning. Good morning, Rod. I know you'll be listening. Emailing me about this morning. What, then all the cars just seize up and just stop working, don't they? 11 minutes after 5.
1: Ryan Bridge.
0: You're on News Talk ZB. We will talk to the EMA about the jobs. I'll give you my little hot tips on NVIDIA. They're reporting today, but we'll do beef and lamb next.
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0: 5:13, News Talk ZB. So the message to Trump's supporters and to, well, the message from the MAGA base via Trump really is don't mess with him. Primaries have been taking place. Thomas Massie is basically another victim of Trump's utu. This is a Kentucky congressman, lost his primary, and the Trump-backed candidate has taken it out. last

0: week, we had Bill Cassidy. He was a senator from Louisiana. He also lost his primary. Basically, they were speaking out against Trump on the war, speaking out against Trump on Epstein. Trump says, you guys are traitors. I am going to exact revenge, and he has done it, and the other guy's won. And the other guy is a yes man, and that's the most important thing you need to know about him.
1: I want to thank President Trump for his endorsement.
0: There you go, 5:14. Ryan Bridge. News Talk ZB. New research from Beef and Lamb says we need more incentives for farmers rather than charging them for emissions. This is to wean them off. They say most markets outside of New Zealand offer incentives for adopting technology and processes. Kate Acton, Beef and Lamb New Zealand Chair, with us this morning. Good morning, Kate.
2: Morning, Ryan.
0: So are you not actually asking for subsidies and incentives here, are you?
2: No, look, what this report does is it looks at what's happening in climate change policy with regard to agricultural emissions across the world. And that's really important because we sell on a global stage. You know, and as you know, recently our methane targets have been revised and we took pricing of agricultural emissions off the table. And, you know, that might have felt like a bit of a backward step, but actually that just puts us right in line with what the rest of the world's doing. And that's a really important thing.
0: So we have a 2050 target, but we have no steps to get there, right?
2: Most of the rest of the world doesn't have agricultural specific targets. And, you know, what this also showed is that internationally, most countries are looking at subsidising their farmers to reach any, or, you know, incentivising their farmers to reach any reductions. And New Zealand's not doing that, and we're not necessarily calling for that. But we're just saying that we need to have an eye on what the rest of the world's doing, and we need to be smarter and, you know, really focus on reduction through efficiency gains or addressing things like fossil fuel emissions, where we've actually got the technology to do it easily.
0: Kate, I know what the climate people are going to say to you, Kate. They're going to say, well, the agriculture emissions in New Zealand make up more of our greenhouse gases, like half, as opposed to the Aussies, who you've mentioned in this report, are on 18%.
2: Yeah, look, I mean, absolutely acknowledge that and acknowledge that we've all got a role to play. But, you know, as I said, there are existing technologies and ways to address things like fossil fuel emissions, and we should focus on that. And look, while we sort of play catch-up and find out what we're doing in the agriculture space. But, look, as I said before, we compete globally, we sell our products globally, we've got to have an eye to what the rest of the world is doing about emissions from food production, and we can't lose sight of the fact that actually we are a food-producing nation.
0: Kate Acland, Beef and Lamb New Zealand Chair, good to have you on the show this morning, 16 after 5. Ryan Bridge. You know, the Murdochs, there's a great Netflix doco on at the moment about the Murdoch family, and I highly encourage you to go and watch it because it's all about the settlement, which they've now had. So James Murdoch and the siblings got about $1 billion each, and the control of the empire was handed over to the eldest, to Lachlan. Anyway, one of the younger ones, James, has gone ahead and spent some of his inheritance, $300 million. He's buying some Vox Media assets, including the New York Magazine, which his dad once owned. And it's interesting. He says here, I am not going to acquire a daily news business. I want longer form, thoughtful journalism that can speak to the culture. So $300 million, basically that's half of Vox's assets, including some of those magazines like the ones his dad used to own. 17 minutes after 5, jobs from Seek Next.
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3: Cutting 9,000 jobs, that doesn't necessarily mean that the target will be met or met appropriately. Political fallout, this is an election year. Now, many on the right will congratulate the move, and indeed, they already have. How will swinging voters feel about a cull?
4: With the current state of Air New Zealand and their shutting down of some domestic flights, is this the right time to be opening up new international routes?
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6: 5:20, so we have a by-election date. It is June 18th for Makerfield. This is the one that will get Burnham into Parliament so he can then challenge for the leadership. Wes Streeting, on the other hand, he is the arguably right contender in the Labour Party. He's talking about nationalism, trying to take it to reform.
7: I left the government because we are in the fight of our lives against nationalism. And it is a fight that we are currently losing. A reminder that a bigger and better politics is possible when people have courage. That is why we must reject the politics that tries to divide us, whether it's dividing the countries of the United Kingdom or the people who call Britain their home.
6: And blah, blah, blah, practically no one listening.
2: Ryan Bridge.
6: Seek employment data out today. 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April job ads up 0.8% month on month, 13% year on year. Number of applicants per job down slightly, 1.6% from March to April. Alan McDonald, EMA Head of Advocacy and Strategy, is with us this morning. Alan, good morning.
8: Morning, Ryan.
6: So, do we take these with a grain of salt, given how the sort of low base we've been coming off?
8: Well, I think it's slightly encouraging that the number of ads is up, but I looked at that year-on-year figure, which is over 13%, and I thought, well, let's have a look at last year. So, April 1 last year, and it doesn't seem like a year ago, but that was when Mr. Trump announced his tariffs. That was the big day for that. And you know, unemployment was at 5.1, it's at 5.4 now, and business confidence dropped about 10 points in that month. So, if you look at that year-on-year figure, April last year was a pretty rugged year, although April this year is not a heck of a lot better, given that we're in that fuel crisis as well. So it's slightly encouraging, I guess, that those job numbers have held up a bit.
6: Yeah, my sense is that businesses are kind of getting used to the knocks, and, if you sat around and waited all day for a perfect condition to hire somebody, you'd probably actually never hire anyone at the moment.
8: Well, I think that's been the case for a little while. But don't forget, too, that there were some pretty encouraging and pretty strong signs pre the fuel crisis. This is just the latest knock. And some of those sectors in there, they were going quite strongly. And our export sector still is going strongly. So There's some underpinning things, I think, holding those numbers up.
6: What about AI? This mentions that we've had a doubling in the mentioning of AI in job ads. Are we embracing it in the way that we should be? Are we training the kids to use it in the way that they should be so they can come into new jobs?
8: I think AI, it's not a surprise. AI is developing so rapidly. I think the biggest problem is, or the biggest issue facing businesses is, because it's moving so fast, how do they actually get their heads around it and then apply it to their businesses? Like some of the changes we're seeing in just the ability of AI, I was talking to a group of people who specialise in this stuff, and there's an international test that was developed by 150 PhDs and area specialists, and it's 2,500 questions. 9 months ago, a human being was answering 1% of those questions, and AI was answering 1.7%. That number now for AI is nearly 70%. That's the strides that it's making in teaching itself. So how you apply some of that to your business is the issue.
6: Alan, job ads, you mentioned we were down in the dumps last April. Yes, we're up 13%. When do you think we're going to see hiring sprees happening?
8: Oh, I don't think we'll see a hiring spree, Ryan. I think once we get some kind of

0: final resolution out of the Straits of Hormuz in Iran, or if we are going to get one of those, then I think you'll see some incremental growth. It won't be a hockey stick, but you know, we're all looking for some steadiness and some stability in the settings so that we can start getting on with some things. But it is encouraging that, you know, that data is holding up a little bit in terms of hiring people.
1: Totally. Alan, good stuff. Alan McDonald, Employers Manufacturers Association, 24 minutes after 5. Ryan Bridge. This weekend, Las Vegas, it's Memorial Day weekend in the United States. 40 athletes taking part in not the Olympics, not the Commonwealth Games, but the Enhanced Games. This is where everyone's on drugs. Well, not everyone, actually. You don't have to be. You can decide whether you're on performance-enhancing drugs or not. But the prize pool I was reading about this morning, by the way, if you want to be involved with World Aquatics, they've got a new rule that says anyone involved with World Aquatics or who wants to be involved with World Aquatics can have nothing to do with the Enhanced Games because they don't want it all to be tainted. But the prize pool, total prize pool, 40 athletes, $25 million is up for grabs. For every sprint world record, over 50 metre freestyle in the pool and 100 metre sprint on the track, $1 million is your prize. Winners of each event get $250,000. So not bad. 25 after 5. More on AI jobs next.
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1: News Talk ZB, 27 after 5. The AI and robot takeover thing isn't coming. It's actually here. Well, sort of here. Bunch of stats and data coming out on this at the moment. So 6 job ads mentioning AI doubled in the past year, up 4.1% month to month. Nicola Willis, you would have heard this yesterday, reckons that AI is going to help shave 9,000 jobs off the public service in the next 4 years. Meta, Facebook, they have this morning started firing 10% of their workforce, around 8,000 workers in the first round, to make way for, you guessed it, AI. The workers are so brassed off about this, a bunch of them are actually signing petitions demanding that Zuckerberg not collect their computer use data. So anything they're doing on their laptops, on their work laptops, is being collected. That data is being used to train the AI models that will replace them. Their work is basically being copy-pasted into a bot that will get rid of them. So a petition, let's be real, not going to stop this. Nothing will stop business becoming more efficient. It's what business does. Resistance is, in this case, futile. In some cases, the new technology is being used to plug gaps rather than create them, which is an interesting irony of all of this. The new workforce, which is not human, but technology, it works and cuts both ways. Take China, for example. Their problem is not a shortage of jobs, but of workers. The aging population and lack of babies is about to hurt their factories. They're going to lose 37 million workers in the next 10 years that they need. That is a few holes to fill in some mega factories. Enter humanoid robots. Robots that sort of act like us. Barclays, the British bank, reckons 60% of those jobs will be performed by humanoid robots inside the next 10 years. Just imagine that. Basically, there is more chance that your next new colleague will be a bot or an AI tool, more chance than ever before. So you either learn to get along and play nice with them, or they will replace you.
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1: 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We'll do a little share market update. I'll give you my NVIDIA advice. It's not great advice, but I'll share it with you anyway. All of that is coming on News Talk ZB, and Mitch McCann is stateside.
2: New Zealand's first briefing. It's Early Edition with Ryan Bridge and Spark for Business. 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
8: Good morning, it's 5.30. I'm Neva Reddy Manu. Regional economies are showing momentum, but that growth may be short-lived. Infometrics' latest figures show 12 of the country's 16 regions expanded in the March quarter, with economic activity up 0.7% on last year. The South Island, Bay of Plenty and Waikato led the gains. But principal economist Nick Brunsdon says it's unlikely to last, with rising fuel costs likely to impact the June quarter.
9: We've already seen households shifting around what they're buying, cutting back on vending and hospitality and apparel to be able to afford petrol. And as that rolls on further, that's going to dent those sectors that are reliant on that disposable income.
8: A positive April with an uptick in job ads. The latest SEEK employment report shows a 0.8% increase in ads from March to April, continuing a steady growth since the start of the year. Country manager Rob Clark says that there's also a fall in the number of applications per ad, which means workers are competing against fewer people.
10: However, we're still at historical highs, so you would still say the market is very much in the favour of employers overall.
8: The coroner has ruled a young woman's death after injecting herself with diluted tramadol was an accidental misadventure. Winter Horrell became short of breath at her South Dunedin home in December 2021 and couldn't be revived. The 20-year-old used pain relief for long-standing health issues. Jamie Cunningham has more.
11: A post-mortem found Horrell died from complications caused by injecting the medication into her bloodstream. Coroner Marianne Borrowdale says Horrell's partner found it unusual and should have sought clinical advice. She found her doctors didn't know she was misusing the drug and weren't wrong to prescribe it.
8: Efforts to untangle decades of regulatory complexities are being welcomed. A new report maps out our regulatory landscape to help streamline the roles and functions of 267 regulatory agencies and organisations. Roger Partridge, chair of the New Zealand Initiative, says it's an important first step towards figuring out whether what we've got is fit for purpose.
12: We haven't paid enough attention to what we had to work out whether we needed what we've just added. And so that's why a good stock take's needed.
8: Christchurch Airport is celebrating new flights and a new deal with the national carrier. From October, Air New Zealand's restoring flights to Singapore, Tokyo and Perth. The airport has also signed a memorandum of understanding with Air New Zealand that includes stronger international connections. Chief Executive Justin Watson says it's a huge deal for the airport.
13: I've got to say it's going to be pretty exciting to see those wide-body Dreamliners becoming a regular sight back on our tarmac.
8: The announcement comes despite Air New Zealand hemorrhaging hundreds of millions of dollars on more expensive jet fuel. Confidence that tourism operators can weather short-term turbulence. More than 1,200 delegates have been in Auckland this week for the annual Trends Conference, representing key markets like the US, Australia and China. Tourism New Zealand Chief Executive Rene DeMonchi says that April was a strong month, despite rising fuel costs, and the outlook remains bright.
14: There's a little bit of tentativeness about people confirming the booking. So definitely an interest in New Zealand, desire strong, but there's a little bit of change in booking behaviour.
15: To News Talk ZB Sport, Breakers General Manager Dylan Boucher is intrigued by the player signing opportunities that could arise from signing a basketball World Cup winning coach Gordon Herbert on a 2-year deal. The 67-year-old led Germany to the 2023 title and has served as an assistant with the NBA's Toronto Raptors. Herbert will also remain in charge of his native Canadian National Men.

0: solution to the offence of spying on opponents. The fixture is often labelled the richest match in the sport because the winner earns promotion to the Premier League, get an estimated boost of around $450 million to club coffers. As it stands, Hull will play Middlesbrough at Wembley on Sunday morning, but a Southampton appeal will be heard today. Sky News reports Hull owner Akun Ilikali is smarting.
1: We are very disappointed. It doesn't seem like too much fair that we don't know who we play and we just focus on Southampton for 8-9 days. And of course, now in 2 days, we have to change everything.
0: And to thicken the plot, Middlesbrough are selling tickets for the fixture and some Southampton players are considering suing for loss of potential income. Crusaders coach Rob Penny has been unable to guarantee Scott Barrett taking the field this Super Rugby season. The incumbent All Blacks skipper was originally due to return from his non-playing sabbatical at home against the Chiefs tomorrow. That date was pushed back by minor injuries, the latest of which is his back. I'm Andrew Alderson, and that's News Talk ZB News and Sport to 25 minutes to 6. Ryan Bridges next.
2: News Talk ZB Weather Watch 24/7. Monaco, northeast 10 knots early morning, rising to 15 late morning and afternoon. Waitemata, northeast 10, easing to variable 5 this evening. Hauraki Gulf, Bream head to Cape Colville, northeast 15, rising to 20 knots about the outer gulf this afternoon. The high tide in Auckland, 11 this morning, and at Onehunga, 2 o'clock this afternoon. Today, fine apart from a few passing clouds, tomorrow mainly fine. 19 is your high today. Currently, we're sitting on 12 here at News Talk ZB.
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4: 24 away from 6, News Talk ZB coming up. Mark Mitchell on these 14 prison guards, the corrections folk allegedly on the take. Also, Mitch McCann is stateside for us out of the Big Apple this morning. Now, NVIDIA, world's biggest company by market capitalization, so it's worth more than $5 trillion. How much is $5 trillion? Honestly, I have no idea. It just sounds like a lot of money, doesn't it? The CEO, he's worth about $180 billion. Last, so they're releasing their quarterly results today. And the interesting thing about when they release their quarterly results is what happens to their share price. So people try and, you know, play the market, which is, there are upsides, there are downsides. And if you look at the average of the last 5 years, it has averaged a gain of 2.6% the day after the earnings. So the bell goes at around, well, just after 8 this morning, and then the results come out after that. So your average is 2.6% gain. But then if you look at the stock move in either direction, as high as or as low as 6.3% the day after earnings. The last time they announced results, their earnings for the last three quarters were positive. They were beating the analyst forecast, but the stock fell 5.5%. Now, why does the stock fall 5.5% when the result is better than what the analyst thought it was going to be? Because the hype was so big. They had overhyped themselves on the stock market to the point where, even though the results were positive and better, the stock price fell.
3: Ryan Bridge.
4: 22 minutes away from 6. Let's go to Callum in Dunedin. Callum, good morning.
5: Morning, Ryan.
4: What's going on? The coroner recommending after a girl's death for injecting painkillers.
5: Yeah, the coroner is urging people to take medications only as directed after this young woman in Dunedin died from diluting painkillers and injecting them into her bloodstream. Winter Harrell became short of breath at her South Dunedin home back in December 2021 and couldn't be revived. The 20-year-old was using Tramadol for long-standing health issues and had started injecting the medication 48 hours before her death. The coroner here, Marianne Borrowdale, says Harrell's death is a misadventure, finding her actions were deliberate but the outcome accidental. She says it's extremely dangerous to inject any drug not intended for that use, and clinical advice should have been sought.
4: God, that's awful. How's your weather?
5: Bit of rain here this morning, but then clearing again this afternoon. A strong northerly turn southwest, 16 the high today.
4: Thanks, Callum. Right, Claire is in Christchurch this morning. Good morning, Claire.
6: Good morning.
4: How's the council helping adults get back on bikes?
6: Well, I've actually changed my story on you this morning, Ryan. I'm swapping to give you an update from Wido up Blenheim Way. This is a tragic story. This is the one where an infant was found dead on the roadside in Blenheim. Now, police were called to Wido Bar Road on Tuesday

0: afternoon, and a scene guard was immediately put in place. In the newsroom, we knew something must have been unusual about this death, but the details have been slow to come to hand. We knew it was a sudden death, but it's now been revealed that police were actually called to the scene near the Waito River by a machinery operator who had discovered the body of a baby. Now, Area Commander Inspector Simon Feltham says officers are continuing to investigate how the baby came to be there. He says they are extremely concerned for the welfare of the infant's family, particularly the infant's mother, and would like to speak to them as soon as possible in order to ensure they're receiving any support they need. Local iwi, Arangitane or Waito, has put a rahui in place at the river until further notice. Yeah,
1: very sad story indeed. Hey, I was a little disappointed you're not talking about the bikes. Spending $15,000 to teach adults how to ride.
0: I can tell you that as well. They've upped the budget. This is a program that's been running for 15 years for Christchurch City Council to teach adults how to ride a bike. They're putting another 15 grand towards it because of the price of fuel. But you do have to be able to sort of stay on two wheels before you're allowed in the program. So it's not for absolute beginners.
1: The saying is literally as easy as riding a bike.
0: You know? So they say.
1: How's your weather?
0: For Christchurch, increasing high cloud. There is a chance of some showers, a high of 19.
1: You enjoy. Thank you, Adam in Wellington. Morning, Adam.
2: Morning.
1: The latest on Ray Chung.
2: Yeah, it just goes on, doesn't it? It gets more mysterious as it goes on, I think, too. Councillor Chung resigned as chair of a council subcommittee earlier in the week. Now, it's understood his conduct towards a police officer is in question from during Wellington's severe weather last month and the search for a man who was swept away in the floodwaters. Now, Ray Chung had previously said he was out searching because police weren't searching themselves. Now, the Herald reports Mayor Andrew Little heard from Police Inspector Dean Sylvester about Chung. The Mayor considered it to be a complaint. The police officer's now saying, yes, he spoke to the mayor, but didn't make an official complaint. So Andrew Little went to Ray Chung for a please explain. He drafted up a code of conduct referral. It all became a bit complicated, though, when Chung decided to lawyer up. Andrew Little now refusing to clarify what's actually led to Chung stepping down from this committee. Ray Chung himself is saying he's not allowed to talk because he'd get in trouble with both the mayor and his lawyer. So the mystery goes on.
1: Goodness me. Adam, I have to say that any scandal involving Ray Chung that doesn't mention the words pendulous breasts is not as interesting as the last one. How's your weather?
2: Yeah, you're right. Fine with cloud, morning and night, and a high of 15.
1: Nice one. Neva's in Auckland. Morning, Neva.
3: Good morning. Everyone's in trouble, eh?
1: Yeah, they are. Hey, well, including Viv Beck. Is she back at work now or what's going on?
3: Yes. Well, this is the latest. So the Employment Relations Authority's warning heart of the city's grounds for suspending Viv Beck may be too speculative. So the authorities ruled that Beck was unjustifiably suspended as chief executive. This is obviously of the Auckland Business Association. This happened in late March. Beck is accused of overstepping her boundaries during the appointment of its chair. But authority member Nicola Craig says, look, it appears that this suspension, it was enacted before it was even decided what exactly those allegations were. So, yeah, she's back there, really.
1: Messy. How's our weather?
3: Fine, apart from a few passing clouds. Another great one for Auckland. Can you believe it? 20 is the high, and it's late May.
1: Brilliant. We will enjoy that, Neva. It is 17 minutes away from 6. You're on News Talk ZB. We've got a Mitch doubleheader coming your way. Mitch McCann, stateside for us. Mark Mitchell, corrections next.
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3: Well, let's go to the US. The Department of Justice is holding a press conference as we speak about Castro, the old one, 94 years old. There is a prosecution happening. Mitch McCann is stateside for us. Mitch, what's happening here?
5: Yeah, good morning to you, Ryan. Look, the US has indicted Raul Castro. He's the former leader of Cuba. He's the brother of Fidel Castro. And this is in connection with Cuba shooting down a civilian plane, or two civilian planes, actually, more than 30 years ago. But I think this is much more about much more than just that incident, Ryan. It's the administration's latest move against Cuba. This is a country that America has said, you know, is next after what happened in Venezuela and Iran. And it's one that Donald Trump said would be his honor to take. Now, Todd Blanche, the Attorney General of the United States, is discussing this now. But this is, as I say, much more bigger than just an indictment against Raul Castro. This is the next move from the US against Cuba.
3: Do you reckon the Cuba thing is going to kick off in the next wee while, Mitch?
5: Well, I think a lot of it's dependent on the midterm elections, Ryan. I think they want to get Iran out of the way before they do this. And if they lose the midterms, they're going to have less, you know, ability to do that. So they may want to act soon if they're going to. But I would imagine that the American people would be very unhappy. There was a new poll yesterday that showed 64% of Americans, this is according to the New York Times, think it was the wrong move from the US to attack Iran. So they're not going to want another conflict like that soon after.
3: Now, speaking of the primary, we've had a couple of primaries. And Trump's endorsements are doing very well. So you've got to be on side with the boss.
5: Yeah, this is, you know, these are significant wins for Donald Trump. He's not actually on the ballot himself, but as we've discussed, Ryan, he's been endorsing Republican candidates to run against members of his own party who have spoken out against him. Now, the biggest win for Trump so far was last night in Kentucky. The Republican Thomas Massie, he's been very outspoken against Trump in regard to the Epstein files and the war in Iran. He was unseated by a former Navy SEAL who Donald Trump had endorsed. So it shows us, while his approval ratings are low, as I mentioned, and the war in Iran's not popular, it shows he has an iron grip on the Republican Party still.
3: Mitch McCann, our US correspondent, good to have you on the show as always, 12 minutes away from 6.
4: Ryan Bridge.
3: So back home, a dozen corrections staff arrested yesterday, at least a dozen, including a senior officer. They were accused of taking bribes to smuggle items into prison, including meth. Mark Mitchell, Minister for Corrections, with me this morning. Minister, good morning.
6: Good morning, Ryan.
3: Is this gangs inside prison who are controlling this stuff or what?
6: Yeah, well, I can't speak to the detail. Obviously, now the arrests have been made, and now it's a legal process. So I can't interfere or discuss the details on it. But the one thing I would say when you mention gangs is that when I became minister, by

0: had both corrections and police. I was very clear about them working closely together. They had been in terms of making New Zealand a difficult place to be a gang member, and also focused on, you know, the harm that the gang members are responsible for and organised crime. So they, corrections and police, have been very effective at doing that. And this has obviously been a very good operation that they've run.
1: Yeah, but it, I mean, all very well to put people in prison, but if they're going to prison and unable to keep doing meth, it's hardly ideal, is it?
0: Well, and that's exactly why we're doing what we're doing. That's exactly why corrections and police are working together. This is what gangs do. And like I said to you, I can't talk to details about this case, so I'm not inferring anything other than the fact that your original comment was around gangs, and we've been very proactive in dealing with them.
1: Do you think correction staff get paid enough?
0: Look, I was saying yesterday that, you know, in a perfect world, if we're a high-wage economy like Australia, they're prepared to sort of tap into their natural resources, then, you know, I'd love to be able to pay all of our first responders more. That's not the reality that we live in. But, you know, at the end of the day, we have got a world-class corrections service. This is a very small group. Most of our corrections officers are professional, they're packed full of integrity, they do an outstanding job in a very difficult environment, and I don't think that money is an issue, because you can't buy integrity, you either have it or you don't.
1: Well, 14 is quite, I mean, you say it's a small number, but it's still a lot of people. I mean, I was quite shocked when I read that, to be honest with you.
0: Well, we've got 11,000 people in corrections, whether it be our frontline corrections officers in our facilities or whether it be community based, and every day they turn up. There's thousands of positive actions that take part.
1: No,
0: take
1: fair enough.
0: Every day.
1: Is there anything, like, are you going to do some sort of review, or are you going to be looking further into other staff members after what's happened here?
0: Well, initially, I just wanted to reassure myself that our recruiting process and our recruiting program is up to standard, and I'm absolutely satisfied that it is. They do an outstanding job, corrections, but yeah, unfortunately, the world that we live in, this is a global phenomenon. It's not just New Zealand. Is that you get, as our corrections officers are in a position where sometimes they are, they do have pressure put on them. It's important that they have the training and they do get that. And it's also important that our enforcement agencies, in this case police, are being proactive, running operations and making sure that we get on top of these sorts of issues.
1: All right, good stuff, Minister. Thank you. Mark Mitchell, Minister for Corrections. Time is 6:08.
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1: 6 to 6 News Talk ZB. So Labour here is having problems with their future fund.

0: By problems, I mean they don't really know what's going in, what's coming out, how much is going to win, what's going to happen with it. And there are similar things happening with Labor over in Australia. And this is just a week after their budget. They are looking like they're now going to do a walk back on capital gains because the startup companies are all upset over there that they're going to be hit. And also potentially with the capital gains on property even as well, because the first home buyers just don't believe that they are going to get the deals that the Labor Party promised they will get.
1: Ryan Bridge.
0: Good morning, Mike.
2: Morning, Minns this morning, who is a Labor premier, but of the centre version, says this morning he's not backing it. And so that's come out of nowhere because he says you work in Australia, and this is a very good argument around all the people who have gone to Australia thinking it's the, you know, the land of the milk and honey. You work Monday, Tuesday, and a bit of Wednesday. Top tax rate in Australia is 47 cents in the dollar. So you work Monday, Tuesday, and a chunk of Wednesday for yourself, the rest of the week working for the government.
0: Yeah, you know, outrageous.
2: And you're going nowhere fast.
0: And you see the coalition's come out with this tax bracket change, which would be very appealing if you're
2: a working person. You remember this, what we did here, because we had the same problem, because you creep into another tax bracket and you don't realise it, and so they get more money and you pay more.
0: The creepiest type of creep. Remember Simon Bridges was going to do bracket creep?
2: Yes, he was.
0: But then it never happened, and no one's ever touched it, because it's so expensive to a government, isn't it?
2: Indeed it is. Regulators this morning, was that funny yesterday? I thought that was moderately funny.
0: Yeah,
2: the number of regulators in the country and all the dogs. Do you realise how many regulators run the dogs?
0: Yeah, sort of 7 or 8 or something.
2: There's a lot of people, isn't there?
0: But do we need 90 people at the ministry for regulation? It does seem an awful lot. And they're very well paid.
2: Are they? Are you worried? What's well paid?
0: Like 100, I think the average was 140,000 or something like that.
2: Well, if they improve it, it's money. It's like the Peters thing yesterday. I thought we need more people on the international stage, right?
0: Mm.
2: So this whole thing of cutting the public service, you don't just cut the public service in a generalised number. I would have thought you go through and say, you know, quite frankly, you do a good job and you probably need more people, have them.
0: Yep.
2: As opposed to the other department where you guys are all sitting around doing nothing.
0: Nicola Willis was saying that we should have one HR department for the entire government, which I thought maybe was a step too far.
2: She worried me yesterday when she said I'd been experimenting with AI in my office. And I thought, I'm not sure you should have said that out loud. By the way, Grant Baker today. You know the name Grant Baker?
0: No.
2: Turners, 42 below, serial entrepreneur.
0: Oh, yeah, I know that.
2: One of the great success stories. Anyway, he's in After Eight, so we'll have a chat with him.
0: Oh, very cool.
2: Yeah.
0: News Talk ZB. Mike is with you next.
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3: 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First in facts, fierce in follow-ups. The Mike Hosking Breakfast with Arvida Retirement Communities. 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
4: Good morning, it's 6 o'clock. I'm Neva Reti Manu. The Union for Corrections Workers says the arrest of 14 staff at Auckland prisons yesterday is a wake-up call when it comes to corruption. Court documents show 12 people are charged with accepting bribes. Some are also charged with conspiring to supply a Class A drug, namely methamphetamine, to prisoners. Corrections Association President Floyd Duplessis is frustrated more is not being done to stop this kind of thing.
5: This is a shocking reminder of the fact that these things do happen, and we as an organisation need to do more to actually prevent this from happening, not just deal with it when it happens.
4: Marlborough police are seeking answers after an infant was found dead on a roadside in Blenheim. Police were called to Wideobar Road on Tuesday afternoon after a machinery operator discovered the baby. Area Commander Inspector Simon Feltham says officers are investigating how the baby came to be there, and he says they're extremely concerned for the welfare of the infant's family and want to speak to them as urgently as possible and offer support. Potential for a slashed public service to amplify the brain drain. The government's cutting nearly 9,000 roles over the next 3 years, alongside upping AI use in merging agencies. It'll bring the sector in line with 1% of the population, down from 1.2%. Infometrics principal economist Brad Olson says that the number of people who will consider jumping the ditch will depend on the state of the economy when the cuts finally actually happen.
6: If we were already seeing a more resurgent economy, then we might be able to see some more of that talent be redeployed into other industries and sectors and retain those people here in the country.
4: The Transport Minister says New Zealand has no plans to follow Australia and crack down on e-bikes and scooters just yet. In Queensland, authorities are introducing reforms that include a minimum age, expanded police powers, greater fines, and speed limits on footpaths. Chris Bishop says the government's looking at letting riders use cycle lanes, which many already do. A Herald investigation using a speed gun clocked e-bikes and e-scooters travelling at up to 53 kilometres an hour on Auckland's northwestern cycleway. A teenager was hospitalised earlier this month after crashing a high-powered electric dirt bike into a Newmarket shop. The Foreign Minister says more diplomacy is key to growing our economy as he calls for greater investment in foreign affairs. Winston Peters gave the keynote speech at the Asia-New Zealand Symposium yesterday, claiming comparable countries like Ireland and Croatia have more diplomats and stronger standing in the world. He says future governments need to take diplomacy more seriously.
7: We're an export-dependent nation and have been since 1982. That means you've got to get offshore and sell like nobody's business.
4: Former Cuban President Raul Castro has been indicted in the US on murder charges. They relate to a 1996 Cuban military attack on two civilian jets operated by Cuban exiles in which four people died. The indictment comes as Donald Trump pushes for regime change in Cuba, which has been led by a communist government since Castro's late brother Fidel led a revolution in 1959. Cuba's been suffering widespread power outages due to a US blockade, threatening sanctions against anyone who supplies it with fuel. And that's News Talk ZB News with Spark for Business.
8: To News Talk ZB Sport, Breakers basketball general manager Dylan Bouch is celebrating signing Canadian men's coach Gordon Herbert to lead the ANBL side on a two-year deal. The 67-year-old's won a World Cup title with Germany and has led some of Europe's top clubs, including Bayern Munich. Bouch has described the move.
9: How often do you get a World Cup winning coach in any sport in this country? You know, it's very rare, and especially in a global sport like basketball, you know, I think is a massive signing for the sport, for the club, for the league.
8: Herbert also remains in charge of his native Canada. Basketball coverage with BK's new veggie burger, a garden of goodness with a crisp vegetable patty. Southampton are appealing their expulsion from football's championship playoff final, often labelled the richest match in the sport, because they claim the punishment bears no proportion to the offence of spying on opponents. The winner of the fixture earns promotion to the Premier League, an estimated boost of around $450 million to club coffers. As it stands, Hull will play Middlesbrough at Wembley on Sunday morning. A conditional return to play for Crusaders outside back Will Jordan in Friday's Super Rugby match with the Chiefs in Christchurch. Coach Rob Penny says a managed experience is likely as the All Black features for the first time since mid-April after a calf injury.
2: We'll see what unfolds, but you know the main thing for him is just to get out there and first time and first experience in the new stadium.
8: Players at the French Tennis Open are planning to reduce their media appearances ahead of the Grand Slam as part of a tournament revenue share protest. A group, including men's and women's number ones Jannik Sinner and Aryna Sabalenka, have been among those disappointed the clay court majors dropped revenue share to 14% compared with the 22% at ATP and WTA 1000 events. Local newspaper L'Equipe reports several competitors are planning to limit interactions to a quarter of an hour during tomorrow's traditional pre-tournament session. I'm Andrew Alderson, and that's News Talk ZB Sport with Generate, celebrating great performances in sport and KiwiSaver accounts. It's 6:05. Mike Hosking is next.
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10: Training learners win a smoko shout with Maito. Good morning, the southwestern. We had nearly a crash northbound at Hillsborough. That has been cleared. Traffic is flowing well. The southern motorway, you're going to hit traffic there from Takanini. Had nearly a crash prior to Hill Road. That has also been cleared. The northern and the northwestern are free flowing. Go to maito.nz to be in to win a legendary smoko shout. Time saver traffic.

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1: 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Monaco, northeast 10 knots this morning, rising to 15 for a time late morning and afternoon, then easing to variable 5 tonight. Waitemata, northeast 10 knots, easing to variable 5 this evening. Hauraki Gulf, northeast 15, rising to 20 about the outer gulf this afternoon. And Bream head to Cape Colville, easterly 15 knots, rising to 20 in the afternoon. High tide at Auckland, 11 o'clock this morning. Onehunga, 2 o'clock this afternoon. Auckland today, fine, apart from a few passing clouds. Tomorrow, mainly fine, chance of a shower until afternoon. 19 is the high today. Currently, we're sitting on 12 here at News Talk ZB.
2: The newsmakers and the personalities. 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
3: Morning and welcome today. Ideas around solutions. We got too many regulators. We got new ideas around a housing model for you. We've got a new report into our EV journey. Grant Baker, entrepreneur. He's behind 42 Below and Turners, among other success stories. Joe McKenna in Italy. Rod pops in from England.
2: Hosking.
3: Righto. Can you believe it's Thursday already? What's happening to the week? 6:07. Now, are they flogging a dead horse, is my opening question to you this morning. A lost cause. This is the Centre for Research on Energy and Clean Air, right? It's a think tank in Finland. They put out a call on Russian oil. Russian oil is a no-no since the war, as in the Ukraine war, which in an odd way is proof, sadly, that sanctions don't work, because in a fun fact, it turns out that Australia has already spent $2.4 billion on Russian oil through what is politely called a loophole. Russia's earned $1.6 trillion since the war began, and that's before the amount that they're raking in, undoubtedly, that's gone up since the Iran war. And just overnight, Britain has loosened sanctions on Russian oil because, well, prices in places like Doncaster have got a bit expensive. Hate the Russians till you need them. Funny, eh? We can wash our hands to a degree because countries that buy refined oil are exempt in the sense they got no idea what sort of oil you've got and where it came from. And here, I think, is your cold hard reality. You don't care. Which is where the think tank comes in. They're warning of the growing use of what they call blood oil from Russia, oil that funds a war. And this is where we find ourselves at one of these interesting intersections. At the Bowser, here's my bet. In an ideal world, should we be funding Putin? No. If it is the difference, though, of one, not getting gas for your car, or two, paying more than we currently do, can we, do we, for a period of time, look the other way? Because in the real world, convenience trumps ideology. The answer, of course, is yes. Similarly, a lot of people like some very cheap product out of parts of Asia, purchased via certain websites. Products that, if you ran a magnifying glass over the production trail, would most likely lead to awfully young people doing a lot of hard work for next to no money. A survey, if you ask people, would indicate our disgust at that. Reality would reveal our purchasing habits unaltered by theoretical upset. And so it is with Putin and his oil. The world is full of injustice and unfairness. We'd love to help, but we just need to get to work more.
2: News of the world in 90 seconds.
3: Yes, this is the way of the world. So we sanction until we don't. Gets a little bit expensive at the pump.
4: He is now choosing to buy dirty Russian oil. That money will be used to fund the killing of Ukrainian soldiers. Isn't he ashamed?
3: Well, Kiev's got a lot on his plate. He's playing for time.
5: To play party politics on Ukraine. On Ukraine, where we have stood firm, and the only people that benefit when we play party politics in here on Russia and Ukraine is Putin.
3: Also in the comments overnight, old Wiz, who was saying goodbye to his portfolios.
6: I left the government because we are in the fight of our lives against nationalism, and it is a fight that we are currently losing. Unless we change course, we risk handing the keys of Number 10 to reform. And I do not want that on our consciences.
3: Then movement in Cuba. We got the oil issue, obviously, and the general expectation the US is about to take the place over. But they've also been busy finalizing the paperwork on indicting old Raul Castro.
7: We are so grateful for this administration, for not looking the other way, for the atrocities committed in Cuba by the regime, by the damage that that regime has done and continues to do. And yes, for standing up for these murdered Americans.
3: And to China, where Xi and Putin have been getting on like a dacha on fire.
8: The world today is far from peaceful, with unilateralism and hegemonism posing profound dangers. The world faces the risk of regret.

0: addressing to the law of the jungle.
1: Vlad could not agree more.
2: Even against the background of unfavourable external factors, our cooperation and economic cooperation demonstrate good and high dynamics. The trade turnover has grown more than 30 times in a quarter of a century.
3: Finally got a crackdown in Britain on that dead-end sick note problem they got from the doctors. Last year they scribbled out 11.2 million. Not fit notes. There's only 60 million of them. It's normally your back. Oh, God, big back. You've got a sore back. Or a bit of mental health trauma. Anyway, the bill for all that nonsense is £85 billion. So instead of a note now, you can bunk off, they're going to offer you a bit of psych help or a physio or a job coach or tell you just get outside and do a bit of gardening or walking. Here's the world in 90. Trump won yesterday. I'm sure you're up on that already. Massey lost. He backed the other guy. So that was a success story. So Trump still reigns supreme within the MAGA movement, if not the Republican Party generally. And a very interesting read on Britain and the inflation department. Andrew will crunch the numbers shortly, 12 past 6.
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3: Employment Hero. Goldman Sachs, big winner from the IPO that's coming for SpaceX. The SpaceX IPO, they're suggesting, there's a whole lot of people involved, but Goldman Sachs is leading it. They're suggesting it could be as early as today. I haven't seen anything yet. But what also is likely to happen today is the Samsung strike in Korea. You got 47,000 of them. Talks broke down, so that looks like it's on. 15 past. Right, partners, Andrew Kelleher, good morning.
15: Very good morning, Mike.
3: Local results, the ports are doing the business. I love Napier.
15: Yeah, let's bring it back local, eh? Let's have a wee few seconds reprieve from the Straits of Hormuz and oil and inflation. We'll get back onto that. Yeah, your Napier port released its first half result yesterday. I think a result which really talks to some of the themes that we've been talking about a lot, sort of strength of our export markets, rural regional resilience. I think Infometrics released a report over the last day or so on regional economic performance as well. Anyway, Mike, these ports around the country, they're sort of partially or entirely owned in many cases by councils. And it's fair to say that a lot of our councils at the moment are in sort of financially challenged positions, so we say. So they're having to fire through.

0: lots of rate increases to pay for things like infrastructure. So they need their existing assets to earn better returns. Or I guess the other option is to sort of sell them and raise the cash. And look, in many cases, our ports haven't, you know, earned an economic return above their cost of capital consistently over time. So Napier Port is on this repricing journey, and you can see evidence of this success. It's just reported a very solid first half result for their 2026 financial year. Revenue up 8.8%. That was led by growth in container services revenue. Underlying net profit after tax increased 21.5%. So these are good numbers. So a good illustration of the strength of our export sector. You had a favorable growing season down there as well. That helped the volumes going through the port. The port's the sort of conduit for all of the horticultural exports down there, apples, pears, meat, logs, treated forest products, and it brings in the bulk imports like fertilizer and stuff, though. They did see, Mike, though, a drop in cruise ship visits. I think that was we saw that around the country. So they've got more revenue. They've got better profit. What does that mean? Better dividends to shareholders. Regional council's a shareholder there. So they were also pretty positive in terms of their outlook, despite the global uncertainty. So all in all, good result.
1: Nice. What about Infratil?
0: Yeah, big story in the local exchange yesterday, announcement that Infratil has agreed to sell 53.5 million shares it owns in Contact Energy. So this is a big deal, roughly a 5% stake. That's through a fully underwritten institutional block trade, which basically means they do it all at once. $9.25 a share, that'll raise them just a tad under $500 million, and it reduces their stake in Contact. They still own a decent chunk of the Gentailer, though. So what's happening here, Mike, is that Infratil are basically an investment business. They are looking at recycling their capital. They stress they still have confidence in the energy sector. They acquired these shares through a Manawa Energy transaction back in 2025. Look, they have a very successful investment in a data center business, CDC. Now, we can speculate. I would stress the company has not said this. We can only speculate that maybe the cash could be directed there. We'll have to wait and see. But of course, data centers, Mike, at the moment, hot topic, you know, topic du jour. Everyone loves them. So maybe the cash ends up there. We will have to wait and see.
1: Right. Now, talk to me about Britain and what happened there. I mean, how do you explain no inflation? Or, you know, nothing nearly as bad as they thought.
0: That's right. I've been banging on a week about saying there's inflation everywhere. And what happens in the UK? Well, they had an inflation print that was lower than expected, 2.8% the year to April, and it was 3.3% previously, so lower than expectations. Services inflation at the lowest level since January 2022. Look, what's happened here, Mike, is there's some sort of machinations around the energy costs. There's some tax changes that have come through, which have just basically skewed the numbers a little bit. And also, there were some changes a year ago which pushed inflation up. So you've sort of got a favorable comparison. I think the analysts are saying that inflation will pop back up. It will only be a short-lived reprieve. But what we've had, Mike, overnight, we've had generally positive news for bond markets. Oil prices fallen overnight, hopes to an end to the conflict. So the oil price is down $104. So US long bond rates have fallen. But at the moment, Mike, will this last? Well, we really don't know because, well, it all depends on the man in the White House, doesn't it?
1: Does indeed. Numbers, please.
0: Yeah, so these are all good numbers this morning, Mike. The Dow Jones is up 578 points. That's just over 1%, 49,941. The S&P 500 up 0.89%, 65 points, 7,419. And the NASDAQ up 1.3%. Of course, we're waiting on NVIDIA. That's up 341 points, 26,202. Overnight, the FTSE 100 gained almost 1%, 102 points, 10,432. The Nikkei fell 1.2%, back under the 60,000 mark, 59,804. Shanghai Composite closed at 4,162, not much change there. The howls of protest continue to be heard around Australia. I'm here around CGT. That hasn't helped their share market, down 1.25%. Maybe you'll see some rich Aussies come and live in New Zealand, Mike. Never know.
1: So they say they're calling it a tax haven now here.
0: That's dead right. Come across to New Zealand. 8946, the close on the ASX 200 there. That was down 108 points. So we had a shocking day yesterday. So very volatile New Zealand market. Down 1.6%, 213 points, 12,761. Kiwi dollar, 0.5868 against the US, 0.8204 Aussie, 0.5050 euro, 0.4367 pounds, 93.25 Japanese yen. Gold, 4,530. And Brent crude, $104. $2.69. See you.

0: tomorrow, mate. Shaw and Partners, Andrew Kelleher. Okay. A couple of retail stories out of the States that tell you the people are still spending, which is interesting given everything. Target, they've raised their full sales outlook for the year. Same store sales up 5.5%. Lowe's had a beat as well. Qatar, which is global, but we play in that particular field. 41.8 million passengers they carried. Is that good? Yes. Robust, 86% on-time performance, one of the most on-time or punctual carriers in the world. 57,000 people work for them in 90 countries, one of which is here. So they had a net profit of $1.94 billion. So aviation keeps on keeping on. 6:22 at News Talk ZB.
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0: Morning, Mike. You mentioned Rivals the other day. Started watching it. Effing great. Yeah, it is. It's excellent, isn't it? Just breaking. Raul Castro, they're indicting him on murder and conspiracy to kill. James Murdoch, told you about this a couple of weeks ago. He's gone and bought a chunk of Vox Media. Is that a big deal? Yes, $500 million. So his company, which is called Looper, so he's bought, the main thing he's bought is New York Magazine. So he's been after that for a while. 6:25.
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0: Irony being his dad once owned it. Warriors have finally cracked the wall through the wall of credibility on Australian television. What am I talking about? Normally the Australians, if you follow the league, normally the Australians ignore us. They don't talk about the Warriors. But even they can't ignore what they've been seeing lately.
8: They just tick every box, don't they? Yeah. Like they've got tough forwards. Just they've got a great depth in the halves. They've got much athleticism and speed.
9: The speed and power that they played with on Sunday, I sat there as a fan. They just looked so connected. That's
8: and
9: why
8: the
9: when you lose,
8: camaraderie, Gordon, the camaraderie, the celebration, like the way that they're
9: mate,
8: connected.
9: Did you see them all march down? Do you know what? That is the only time I've ever been to Suncorp Stadium when it was like I was at Mount Smart.
10: Yeah.
0: Yeah.
10: Yeah, cool show. That's NRL 360, and then...

0: wasn't finished there. Then Matty Johns and Cooper Cronk.
1: They're not sneaky anymore. Actually, they are sitting there as very much a premiership threat. They're not sneaky. If the Penrith Panthers weren't so good and consistent, there would be a lot more noise about the Warriors. Like, I'm going to give them, they are very close to premiership favourites next to the Panthers.
2: I totally agree with them.
0: I could be on the chat. Yeah, totally agree with them. And you know what comes next, eh?
1: I feel like this could be their year, the Warriors.
0: Come on. This is our year! It's late to the party, mate. He is right about the Panthers, of course. It's not this weekend. It's the following weekend, isn't it, for the Panthers? That'll be a test. But we're tracking very nicely indeed. Speaking of which, the kiwi fruit story, I cannot tell you this enough, but it's on them because they keep breaking records. So we're at 5.9 billion. Last year it was 5 and we thought that was good. Now it's 5.9. Small fly in the ointment could be. I'm reading this week, the Port of Tauranga is maxed out. And you know the whole background on the Port of Tauranga shambles. They can't expand. They want to expand. They can't expand. So if they're maxed out but the kiwi fruit's growing, what do we do? More shortly.
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8: Good morning. It's 6:30. I'm Neva Reddy Manu. Marlborough police are urgently working to determine why an infant was found dead on a roadside in Blenheim. Police were called to Wide O'Bar Road on Tuesday afternoon after a machinery operator discovered the baby. Correspondent Claire Sherwood says officers are working furiously.
9: Area Commander Inspector Simon Feltham says they are extremely concerned for the welfare of the infant's family, particularly the infant's mother, and would like to speak to them as soon as possible in order to ensure they're receiving any support they need.
8: Local iwi Rangitani or Waido has put a rahui in place at the river. The Employment Relations Authority is warning Heart of the City's grounds for suspending Viv Beck may have been too speculative. The authority has ruled Beck was unjustifiably suspended as chief executive of the Auckland Business Association in late March. Jordan Dunn has more.
10: Its Friday decision suggests Heart of the City accused Beck of interfering with the appointment of its chair. But authority member Nicola Craig says it then chose to expand the list of concerns to include earlier issues. She

0: He says it appears the suspension was enacted before it was even decided what the allegations were.
1: Job ads are growing and the regions are dominating. The latest SEEK employment report shows ads were 0.8% higher in April than March and up 13% year on year. Country manager Rob Clark says some places are clearly overperforming.
2: We saw good growth sort of between 3 and 3.5% across Marlborough, Hawke's Bay and Otago, which of course are all big wine regions, and April is a pretty important part of the harvest.
1: The Helen Clark Foundation is criticising the way infrastructure projects are analysed. Its latest report has found only a quarter of large infrastructure projects that go to Cabinet are given cost-benefit analysis. Report author Carly Mercier says that it increases the risk of projects going over budget and under-delivering.
3: Should we be building one big hospital here, or should we use that money to build five smaller health centres over here? Or should we be investing in something quite different, like demand reduction or public health?
1: Electrifying the transport system will require strong bipartisan action. The Drive Electric State of the Nation report has found globally, 1 in 4 new vehicle purchases are electric. It was 1 in 5 just 2 years ago. Drive Electric Chair Kirsten Corson says Norway has managed to achieve 98% of vehicle purchases, but that's after 35 years of support for electric from both sides of the political aisle.
4: We're in New Zealand, we've got a bit of jandal politics where we're flip-flopping every 3 years, which is costing the sector and the economy significantly.
1: A cricket legend is devastated. His local Pegasus Golf Course has been sold for housing development. Wolfbrook Properties has bought the 80-hectare site after its previous owners went into liquidation. Sir Richard Hadley, who's lived in the Canterbury town since it opened, says that the promise of playing golf 3 times a week drew him and his wife there. He says more housing isn't needed, especially at the expense of a key recreational site. Residents will meet next month to better understand the plans and organise the opposition, backed by Waimakariri Mayor Dan Gordon. That's Newstalk ZB News with Spark for Business, building growth through tech innovation.
5: To Newstalk ZB Sport, Breakers General Manager Dylan Boucher is intrigued by the player signing opportunities that could arise from Basketball World Cup winning coach Gordon Herbert joining the franchise on a 2-year deal. The 67-year-old led Germany to the 2023 title and has served as an assistant with the NBA's Toronto Raptors. Herbert will also remain in charge of his native Canadian national men's team. Boucher expects Herbert's experience across Europe and North America to come in useful during free agency.
6: He will still have networks of people that he'll be able to go to, and he'll bring a level of recruitment to us that is very high level, just from A, who he's coached, but B, the networks of people that he has in his Rolodex.
5: New Zealand are 97 for 5 in the 16th over of the opening T20 Women's Cricket International against England at Derby. Sophie Devine made 45 of 22 balls before attempting to dispatch a Danny Gibson delivery out of the British Midlands via Cow Corner on Sky Sport.
7: Oh, gone. Kept a little bit low.
5: 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Team New Zealand's 2021 America's Cup boat, Te Rehutai, is getting a green and gold makeover. An Australian entry returns to contest the world's oldest regatta for the first

0: people's realistic.
1: Once it became clear that we're running out of time, the only really option for us was to take on the old Te Rehu Tai platform and actually retrofit that.
0: Highlanders assistant Clark Dermody will leave at the end of the Super Rugby campaign to join Ulster as their forwards coach. The 46-year-old spent the last 12 seasons at the franchise on the coaching staff, including a stint at the helm during 2023 and 2024. I'm Andrew Alderson, and that's Newstalk ZB Sport with Generate, celebrating great performances in sport and KiwiSaver accounts. It's 25 minutes to 7. Mike Hosking is next.
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4: 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Monaco, northeast 10 knots this morning, rising to 15 for a time late morning and afternoon, then easing to variable 5 knots tonight. Waitemata, northeast 10, easing to variable 5 this evening. Hauraki Gulf, northeast 15, rising to 20 about the outer Gulf this afternoon. And Bream head to Cape Colville, easterly 15, rising to 20 knots in the afternoon. High tide at Auckland, 11 o'clock this morning, and at Onehunga, 2 this afternoon. Today, fine apart from a few passing clouds. Tomorrow, mainly fine, chance of a shower until afternoon, and ahead to Saturday, partly cloudy. Today's high 19, currently 11, here at Newsdog ZB.
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5: I feel I have to apologise to Joe McKenna this morning, not about the pissed Kiwi on the Qantas flight to Dallas the other day who was wanting to step out for a cigarette or whatever it was, but for the idiot Kiwi who dove into the Trevi Fountain. It's, what is it with New Zealanders on the road, eh? Anyway, she's in Italy shortly for us. 23 minutes away from 7. Good news. Very good news, in fact. This business of the Kiwi fruit, records now, records after records, $5.9 billion in global sales for the last year, which is up from $5 billion the year before. Record 248.1 million trays. We are booming in Europe and North America. Jason DeBraker is Esprit CEO, of course, and he's back with us. Jason, morning.
6: Morning, Mike. How are you?
5: Very well. I read the other day about the Reds. The Reds are going well in the current season?
6: Reds have been going really well, actually. We're seeing really strong demand North America, but also for our Asian markets as well. And even we've got cases of European customers that are desperately looking for it as well.
5: Jeez. My wife was telling me, she's more into this than I am. I'm into it, but she's even more into it. If you had to eat a kiwi fruit for health and what it gives you, green's the go. Is that true?
6: Green's really good if you're looking for digestive health.
5: Yes.
6: Gold gives you vitamin C, and red's like a really nice sweet treat with anthocyanin. So look, it's whichever one you're looking for, they've all got some pretty good health benefits behind them.
5: How much of the success is about health globally that we're into? The world wants protein and it wants this sort of kiwi fruit stuff as well.
6: We're seeing a pretty positive shift towards natural nutrition. So people are looking at what's good for them, their family and society, but also looking for what's natural as well. And kiwi fruit's really positive in that space.
5: I know per hectare, these are record returns. So you're maxing out what you've got. Is that right?
6: Look, we've had a really good production year off orchard, which is great for growers, but also being able to deliver good value in the market as well. So, look, it's positive, but we're seeing another uplift in the season that we've got in front of us as well.
5: Because it can't continue, can it? I mean, 5 to 5.9, current season, we're in the middle of the current season now. Are you seeing something beyond 5.9 potentially?
6: Well, we're seeing growth in volume and we're still delivering good value through the season we're tracking in. So, look, I'm positive. It's still a pretty uncertain world out there. There's a bit of stuff going on around the place. So, look, we're just going to navigate through some of those challenges and make sure we deliver well.
5: And given that, so when you launch your 25-35 strategy, which you have, how do you know how it's going to unfold?
6: We're essentially looking at what are the challenges and trends, but also what's the tailwinds behind us. And particularly around health and nutrition, we see some really good positive tailwinds. We're seeing more demand around the world for our product and than what we're reaching at the moment. So we're pretty optimistic about the future and what we're doing.
5: Yeah. What are we going to do about the Port of Tauranga, though?
6: I think it's one of the biggest constraints for us when we look at our growth aspirations, but also what we can deliver to the markets. The Tauranga

0: port and also the roading infrastructure around there is the biggest constraint for us. So we need to see an extension and we need to see support to be able to get that across the line and make that happen.
1: And they want to be fair to them, it's not like they're not trying, but who needs to pull a lever here? Is it the government? Because this thing's been going on far too long. You can't have an industry like yours growing. They're maxed out and they can't help you.
0: Yeah, I mean, it would be a great support for us if we could see it being fast-tracked through. I know it's already in the fast-track process, so it's taking much longer than expected. And the port is trying really hard. We're coming in really strong supporting it along with other exporters. So it does need to be some sort of intervention to say, let's just get this thing through. It's in the best interest for New Zealand and the economy. So let's make it happen.
1: Couldn't agree more. Nice to catch up, mate. Jason Tabrake, Zespri CEO. As it turns out, we've got Chris Bishop on the program after 7 o'clock. So I will, because just if you're not in the background, Port of Tauranga wants to expand. The local Maori got involved. It's been bogged down forever in court. It's a disgrace. They would then went right fast track. They've been in the fast track. Fast track isn't turning out to be as fast track as they thought it might be. Our Bishop's in charge of that. So we'll get some answers hopefully shortly. 19-2.
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1: Glad someone's raised this. Mike, please can you turn your attention to the unjust suspension of Viv Beck and the ERA decision. The current head of chair didn't like being questioned about

0: alleged conflict of interest, and boom, she's suspended. If you read his CV, you'll see he's got zero governance experience. She's the only one to stand up for the business in the city. Now, a lot of you around the rest of the country outside of Auckland will be going, what the hell's that about? Let me come back to it. 6:45.
1: International correspondence with NZI Insurance. Peace of mind for New Zealand business.
0: John McKenna in Italy, very good morning to you.
2: Good morning, Mike.
0: Now, I note with interest that the UK did a deal with the Gulf overnight, so there's a bit of trade talk about the place, and you seem to have got yourself together, because we're going back to Turnberry, aren't we, at the golf course last year, and old Ursula. Ursula appears out of nowhere, has a 3.5-second meeting, and suddenly we've got a trade deal, have we?
2: I had completely forgotten about what was going on with the tariffs until today, and now they're saying we have reached a very happy deal, Europe and the US, yes, we're all friends again, and we're going to accept the tariff, the 15% tariff on all European goods. Mm. So there you are.
0: So that is the end of that, and we're all happy at the end of the day. Now, listen, you'll need to update me on this, because we, when I say we, a couple of New Zealanders were, I think, involved in a flotilla, Gaza-related, a couple of weeks ago. Would this be the same flotilla that Maloney's exercised about, or a different flotilla?
2: Yeah, well, I'm a little confused. I understand there are 400 people involved, and then I saw 87 had been detained today. So I know that there are citizens from Italy and South Korea and Australia, I think, involved, and probably New Zealand as well. Mm. I'm not sure if they were in the group that were arrested today, but a huge conflict has broken out between Italy and Israel. Very angry. Giorgia Meloni has attacked Israel for unacceptable treatment. We're seeing pictures of the detainees with their hands bound, and they were forced to kneel. And then what made it even worse was the Israeli National Security Minister, Itamar Ben-Gvir, was posting video rejoicing at this kind of arrest and forced behaviour.
0: I think he's been sanctioned. Is there anything she can do when she rings up Israel and goes off? Is there anything she can actually do?
2: Yeah, well, you wonder, don't you? The Foreign Ministry has summoned the Israeli ambassador to Italy tonight, Jonathan Peled, to express their anger. So it's diplomacy, isn't it? Going backwards and forwards.
0: Yeah, I guess so. That angel face painting you told us about, remember that a couple of weeks ago? When you say they've redone it, they painted over it, or have they done another one?
2: They have stripped off the angel that looked like Giorgia Meloni.
0: Right.
2: And apparently the restorer has done a new version, and everyone's saying it looks like Silvio Berlusconi's daughter, Marina, who is in charge of his vast media empire that he left behind. I was going to duck in there today and have a look, and I got distracted in the shops. Otherwise, I would have reported back to you.
0: Oh, well, never mind. Well, there's nothing wrong with shopping. Having said that, I'm looking at the pictures in Italy at the moment. The tourist season seems to start earlier and earlier and earlier. And in certain spots, it appears you literally can't move now.
2: Yeah, it's insane. I mean, people are complaining about queues outside the Pantheon. The Trevi Fountain is chock-a-block, and the council's making money out of both of those locations now. So,
0: So where's the line? Is the business person reveling because he's never or she's never made more money, or is there a resentment that this thing's clearly out of control now?
2: I think it's a bit of both, and I think there's a cynicism now in a lot of the stores and restaurants, and people are just sort of, very blasé about yet another tourist and not so friendly. Yeah. So I think it's just an overload all around.
0: What's your vibe about Venice? A friend came back from Venice. They went all over Europe and they went through Italy and they had the time of their lives. Apart from Venice, everyone in their family said just Venice is like, it's a rip. It looks like something out of a movie set and the whole thing's not worth it. Would that be your assessment?
2: It's going to be very expensive. It's one of the most expensive cities in Italy to visit. I think it's still worth it because there's absolutely nothing like it, as we know, and it's still a unique experience, but I think it's going to get a lot worse going into the summer. And those American tourists are still coming. There's no sign of a recession on their part.
0: That is true. And on behalf of us all, Joe, can I just... I don't know who the dickhead was, but can I just apologise on behalf of all New Zealanders? I've seen the video. I guess we've all seen the video. I mean, New Zealanders behaving badly. What do you do?
2: Yes, this chap decided to take a dip in the Trevi Fountain last week, and it's great video. He was swimming a couple of laps, fully clothed, and he declined to leave the water when the police asked him to. So...
0: Do they? Well, I don't know that I'd trust the water in the Trevi Fountain, would you?
2: I think it's a bit chilly. It's still cold.

0: No.
1: Okay, fair enough.
2: All right, lovely to see you. We'll catch up next week. Appreciate it as always. Joe McEnran, just before we leave Europe, there's a meeting, foreign ministers, Cyprus next week, and they're talking about the possibility of who they are going to send on behalf of the EU. This sounds positive, to talk with Vladimir Putin's people about peace. And they think they've got a number of names, but the main name appears to be Angela Merkel, which would be it. Because she remember her before she let the door open and a million visitors arrived in Germany, and that was the end of her political career. But, of course, the famous story was she hates dogs. And when she met Putin, she got on with Putin. She speaks Russian, fluent Russian. And she got on with Putin, but Putin did that famous meeting. Remember, she turned up and he turned up with his dogs, and she just sat there, had to put up with it. So anyway, they think they'll send her along for some peace talks. 10 minutes away from 7.
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4: Lenin reels after an infant's found dead on the roadside. National doesn't see any real purpose behind a New Zealand First bill seeking to define gender, but is providing support to select committee. Viv Beck may be back in after her suspension from Heart of the City was ruled a little too hasty. In sport, the lawyers are in as a drama around the richest match in sport ramps up. Ferrari wrecked a Newmarket crash driven by luxury dealership staff member. Read more, nzherald.co.nz.
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5: 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Now the Southern Motorway moderate to heavy city-bound Drury through to Manurewa, moderate from Manukau through to Green Lane. The Northern moderate to heavy coming in from Greville. Northwestern moderate to heavy patches there from Hobsonville. Southwestern building northbound from Lambie Drive. 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
2: Mike went to Venice last year. It was fantastic. Speeding away from dinner in a canal boat, not a Nissan Leaf Uber. It was something else. I feel you. Aaron Rodgers, last season, he's just announced that he signed with the Pittsburgh Steelers. If you follow your NFL, you'll know all this. There was a bit of on and off, a bit of back and forth. He's a funny old character, Aaron Rodgers. Anyway, he's turned up. Was it 25? I think he signed for, wasn't it? $25 million? And he's just announced it's his final season. So watch it, because he is one of the greats. Here's Trump on Cuba.
10: We're there to help. We're there to help the families, the people. And again, a lot of those people are related to me in the sense that I've had such a great relationship with Cuban Americans. They supported me at a 94% level. That's a pretty good level. And their relatives are there. So we got to... On a humanitarian basis, we're there to help.
2: This is Maduro all over again. They'll go in and grab Raul, and they've indicted them this morning on murder, and they'll take over the place. A bit of concern about escalation?
10: There won't be escalation. I don't think there needs to be. Look, the place is falling apart. It's a mess. And they've sort of lost control. They've really lost control of Cuba.
3: All the ins and the outs. It's the biz with Business Fibre. Take your business productivity to the next level.
2: It's got a done by morning tea type vibe about it, that place, doesn't it? How's good old New Zealand Inc. doing? I got the Infometrics monitoring of regional economies for you this morning. Bit of rear view, unfortunately, because it's Q1, Jan, Feb, March, so pre-war. We were growing at 0.7%. So, you know, annualise that, four sevens, work it out. It's a reasonable number. 12 of 16 regions were growing. Be it Bay of Plenty, the aforementioned Zespri, and Waikato, cows, leading the way. So growth was over 1%. Pretty much all the South Island's hitting 1% at the moment. So it's a tale of two islands, of course. The cows, meat, farms, milk production was going up 4% in Q1. So it does come with a warning for the farmers around the high cost of fuel, fertiliser, plastics. That's all coming in future. But it's the classic, you know, were we going well? Yes, we were. Can you prove it? Yes, we can. There are the numbers. Did I mention the trade deal? Yes, I did, with the Gulf States for the UK. Funny story, and I can't wait to talk to Rod about this. Scotland, because they're mental and they're all communists, have capped prices at the supermarket. So they've said to the supermarkets, you will not charge more for milk than X. You will not charge more for cheese than X. Now, how they're going to get away with that, I got no idea. Even though down the way in England, Starmer's saying the same thing. He's not forcing it on them. But he's saying, can you please not increase the price of butter and milk and cheese and meat basics because the price is going up? And the supermarkets quite rightly have come back and go, well, what the hell? You know, it's just like the world's gone nuts. Anyway, I need to get back to Chris Bishop. He's going to talk about these regulators, 267 of them. But I'm on to the Port of Tauranga. We've got to sort this thing out. You can't have the kiwi fruit industry expanding, going gangbusters in a port that can't handle it, can you? Chris Bishop is next.
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3: 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First in facts, fierce in follow-ups. The Mike Hosking Breakfast with Arvida Retirement Communities. 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
4: Good morning. It's 7 o'clock. I'm Nivariti Manu. The police minister's confident low

0: wages are not the reason why 14 Auckland prison staff have been arrested. A dozen are charged with accepting bribes, while several are also charged with conspiring to supply a Class A drug, namely meth, to prisoners. Nine were from Mount Eden Corrections Facility and five from Auckland South Corrections Facility. Mark Mitchell told Ryan Bridge it's a small group and most correctional officers are professional.
1: They do an outstanding job in a very difficult environment, and I don't think money is an issue because you can't buy integrity. You either have it or you don't.
0: The search continues for the mother of a baby found dead on the side of a road in Blenheim. Police were called to Wide O'Bar Road on Tuesday afternoon. Newstalk ZB's Claire Sherwood says a scene guard was immediately put in place.
2: We knew it was a sudden death, but it's now been revealed that police were actually called to the scene near the Wido River by a machinery operator who had discovered the body of a baby.
0: Area Commander Inspector Simon Feltham says that officers continue to investigate the circumstances and in the meantime are extremely concerned for the family's welfare. Passionate debate on both sides of the House last night as Parliament discusses the definition of gender. A New Zealand First members bill that aims to define the terms woman and man in law passed its first reading last night. National and Active agreed to support it to select committee. Green Party co-leader Chloe Swarbrick questioned whether the government actually stands for anything.
3: If this government cared about women, they wouldn't have surprised our 300,000 lowest paid working women by cutting off their rights to pay equity days before last year's budget.
0: A suggestion there's merit to doing a stock take of our regulatory landscape. A first-of-its-kind report finds close to 270 organisations are carrying out regulatory functions that often overlap and do the same things. New Zealand Initiative Chair Roger Partridge says that we used to have one of the best regulatory systems in the OECD, but it's become too hodgepodge.
4: Working out whether the system is doing the job that we need it to do, the first step is working out, well, just what is the system?
0: And investigations found a pilot who lost control of their chopper near Whakatane last year likely thought it was higher off the ground. The helicopter overturned, known as a dynamic rollover, while beginning its ascent from a private property in July. Its two passengers suffered minor injuries while the pilot was briefly knocked unconscious. The Transport Accident Investigation Commission says a tailwind meant the pilot thought they were clear to move left, not realising the left skid was likely still touching the ground. The tourism sector's not short on confidence. The annual Trends Conference has wrapped up in Auckland, having hosted 1,200 delegates from key markets like the US, Australia and China. Tourism New Zealand Chief Executive Renee DeMonchi says that international visitor spending has grown in every region in the past month. And he says that the focus remains on returning to pre-COVID levels by the end of the year.
5: You know, we've got to keep building demand for New Zealand, given we're a small place quite far away from the world. We've got to keep that momentum up to give people reasons to book now.
0: That's Newstalk ZB News with Spark for Business.
6: Coming shortly on the program are these 267 regulators. I mean, it's kind of funny, but we need to do something about it, don't we, for goodness sake. Drive electric. Are we driving electric? What could driving electric do for the economy? Grant Baker, entrepreneur, serial entrepreneur, is with us after 8.
7: To Newstalk ZB Sports, Southampton claimed the football club's expulsion from the Championship playoff final in a 4-point deduction for next season bears no proportion to the offence of spying on opponents. The fixture is often labelled the richest match in the sport because the winner earns promotion to the Premier League and an estimated boost of around $450 million to club coffers. As it stands, Hull will play Middlesbrough at Wembley on Sunday morning, but a Southampton appeal will be heard. Sky News reports Hull owner Akin Ilikali is smarting.
8: We are very disappointed. It doesn't seem like too much fair that we don't know who we play and we just focus on Southampton for 8-9 days. And of course, now in 2 days, we have to change everything.
7: To thicken the plot, Middlesbrough are selling tickets for the fixture and some Southampton players are considering suing for loss of potential income. A final offering of regular tickets to Auckland FC's A-League final against Sydney FC at Mount Smart on Saturday have been snapped up. 2,000 additional seats presented at 7pm were gone in minutes. Crusaders coach Rob Penny's been unable to guarantee Scott Barrett taking the field this Super Rugby season. The incumbent All Blacks skipper was originally due to return from his non-playing sabbatical at home against the Chiefs tomorrow. That date's been delayed by

0: minor injuries, the latest of which is his back. Penny says Barrett may be ready for a playoff run.
1: The next fortnight's probably going to determine that. He was in great spirits and physically in great shape before this little flare-up. So once he overcomes this, I think his return to play will be quite quick.
0: Super Rugby coverage with Habit Health Physio. Book today and stay in the game. And the White Ferns have set hosts England 137 to chase in the first T20 Cricket International of their three-match series at Derby. Sophie Devine top scored for the tourists with 45 off 22 balls. I'm Andrew Alderson, and that's Newstalk ZB Sport with Generate, celebrating great performances in sport and KiwiSaver accounts. It's 7:05. Mike Hosking's next.
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3: Catch the Mystics at home in the ANZ Premiership. The Southern Motorway Moderate to Heavy coming in Drury through to Manurewa, again from Manukau through to Newmarket. The Northern slows right down Greville through to Oniwa. Northwestern Moderate to Heavy from Hobsonville, Southwestern. You're going to hit traffic there northbound from Lambie Drive through to Puanui. Mystics play Pulse this Sunday, 4 p.m. at Truss Arena. Be there for the girls. Ivanka Zonic for time saver traffic.
4: 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Monaco and Waitemata, northeast 10 knots, Hauraki Gulf, northeast 15, rising to 20 about the outer Gulf, and Bremhead to Cape Colville, easterly 15, rising to 20 this afternoon. High tide in Auckland, 11 o'clock this morning, and at Onehunga, 2 this afternoon. Auckland today, fine, apart from a few passing clouds. Tomorrow, mainly fine, chance of a shower until afternoon, and ahead to Saturday, partly cloudy. 19 is your high today, currently we're sitting on 11. Here at Newstalk ZB.
2: Credible, compelling, the breakfast show you can't miss. 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
5: Morning, 7:07. Not turned out to be a great week for the administrative side of our economy, has it? We got too many public servants, and part of that turns out we got too many regulators. 267 different sorts, 96 in central government, 79 local, 57 statutory. Chris Bishop is the infrastructure and RMA reform minister and is with us. Very good morning.
6: Good morning.
5: Seymour was revelling in this yesterday. Are we over-regulated compared to others?
6: I think most Kiwis would say yes. I mean, if you think about just how hard it is to do simple stuff to your house, how hard it is to build housing in this country, how long infrastructure takes and how many conditions are placed on infrastructure that does get built, you know, which is all my responsibility. I think most reasonable people would say yes. You know, we spend $1.3 billion a year on consenting costs alone for infrastructure. That's basically, you know, it's the cost of transmission gully on consenting costs. That's just red tape, right? That's not actually building anything. No. That's just the consents, you know, so that's every year. So it's a nightmare for the country, and that's just in one sector alone. And I think that's sort of the flip side of the point David was making yesterday about the, you know, vast size of government, the number of regulators, but also the number of regulations that apply in the system.
5: Can you do anything about it? You're in charge of 96, locally there's 79. Where that's a lot. Can you do anything about the local side?
6: Well, there's a couple of things I'm doing in my space. One is we're doing local government simplification and reform. So we're going to end up with fewer councils as a result of the process we're underway on. And we're also going to end up with fewer plans and fewer rules on the plans through RMA reform. And that's the big one. So RMA reform, you know, the new planning system we are building, is a once-in-a-generation opportunity to reduce the number of plans, reduce the number of rules, standardise things so you don't have to constantly be creating bespoke rules up and down the country. So building a house in Lower Hutt's different to building a house in Upper Hutt. You know, all of that eases the regulatory burden, makes it simpler to get on and do things. And, it, you know, genuinely will be transformational. We're predicting a very large uplift in GDP growth per year as a result of it. And that's what makes New Zealand wealthy. That's the game, right? That's ultimately what we're all here for, is to make New Zealand a wealthier, more prosperous country.
5: Couldn't agree more. While I've got you, we are Jason DeBrake from the Zespri people. So Port of Tauranga, this is under your auspices as too. Port of Tauranga's maxed out. They've been in court for years. They're going fast track. Fast track isn't fast enough. How can you have a Zespri type industry booming and growing and the key to the world can't?
6: Oh, it's incredibly frustrating. I've met with the Port of Tauranga. I'm very aware of the problem. That they had this RMA proposal back in 2019, 2020, I think. It's all got tied up in the courts. Now they're doing fast track. There was a wee snafu on the first fast track application they put forward. We had a slightly unusual court judgment in relation to that. But it's going ahead now. It's before an expert panel right now. I think we're expecting a decision in the next 2 or 3 months from memory.
5: Good. Nice to talk to you, Chris Bishop, who's the Infrastructure RMA Reform Minister. 7:10.
2: Hosking.
5: This is not a good look for corrections, is it? Police sting, 14 staff across Mount Eden and Auckland South Corrections facilities arrested, 12 are accused of accepting bribes and conspiring to supply meth. Floyd Duplessis is the Corrections Association president and back with us. Floyd, morning.
7: Good morning, Mike.
5: If I asked you a couple of weeks ago, do you reckon you got some bad apples, would you have said probably?
7: Unfortunately, we would have said yes.
5: Right.
7: The sad reality is this is a situation that does happen. It's very infrequent, and it's something that's not often an occurrence, but it does happen, and we have been raising concerns about this for quite some time.
5: How do you turn a screw? What happens there?
7: Unfortunately, it's one of those things that's hard to quantify. It varies. Generally speaking, what we know in the past is it's something that takes time. They work on it through time. They monitor staff, they monitor their behaviour, what's happening in their personal lives. And in some cases, they also turn up at their house and intimidate them. And unfortunately, staff succumb to that pressure.
5: Yeah. Is this the tip of the iceberg, you reckon, or they got the lot?
7: We hope they've got the lot. The reality is there's around 6,000 staff across the prisons. This is a small number, but it is always a small number. The vast majority of staff work really hard and do their job well,
5: yeah,
7: and their integrity is in place.
5: Is this all gang-related, I take it?
7: At this stage, we don't know the exact details of exactly who's involved, but we are led to believe that there is some gang involvement, yes.
5: All right, Floyd, appreciate it. Floyd Duplessis, Corrections Association President, 11 minutes past 7.
2: Hosking.
5: Just to back up the details I gave you just before 7 o'clock, the growth around the regions, I just wondered the individual regions, they didn't supply them, now they have. So I gave you the 0.7 for the country. Booming west coast of the South Island, 2%. That's got to have something to do with mining. Hate it all you want. I mean, I don't, but some people do. 2% is 2%, and that's a quarter. Annualise that out. That's 8% growth annually. Southland at 1.9, Otago at 1.8, and Canterbury at 1.4. That's the keep on keeping on. Even the Bay of Plenty at 1.3. They're very, very, very good numbers, and there are very few people who aren't growing. Gisborne, Nelson, Taranaki, and Northland were the only people either stable or going backwards. Just quickly on Viv Beck. So, heart of the city's one of those. I mean, everyone's got one. It's got the, you know, we're the defender of the CBD, we're the downtown group who spruik the shops and the business and, you know, get you down here and, you know, have some good times. Anyway, she seems to me a very likeable woman. She gets suspended all of a sudden. There are no stories. You know, why? No one talks, no one says anything. All the heart of the city people would say is she still remains employed despite the fact she's suspended. Where the story has now got ugly is the revelation that she's gone to the employment authority and she's won. So they suspended her incorrectly. So what's going on? So somebody needs to start talking. Otherwise, it looks increasingly nefarious. And, of course, you know what happens when you've got a vacuum. It is filled by gossip. And that's the last thing we need. 13 past.
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3: All right, coming up 16 past 7, Grant Baker, serial entrepreneur. If you don't know Grant's name, he's behind things like 42 Below. He started out with Eric Watson many years ago. Trilogy, got it. Basically, he sees stuff and he goes, you know what, I can make something of that, and he does. And so he's a great story. So he's with us after 8 o'clock this morning. Meantime, back here, here and now, another crack at the housing debate. We've got a new report. It argues housing targets don't mean much if planning rules and zoning are creating the shortage. Now, councils should be judged on whether their rules create artificial scarcity. What we need are what they call pricing indicators. Now, Dr. Benno Blaschke is the research fellow at the New Zealand Initiative behind the report and is with us. Good morning.
4: Good morning, Mike.
3: So you talk about real and affordable choices. The problem with that is what's real and what's affordable and who's to say?
4: Well, basically, what we need to do is get the politics out of it, because politicians really, for example, we wouldn't be asking the Minister of Finance to set interest rates, right? We have already learned from that lesson that ministers are not good at setting the official cash rate. And we basically have delegated that to an independent body, the Reserve Bank, basically because they've got the technical skill and they also are independent. So they are capable of actually following through, being time consistent, basically tying themselves to the mast and doing what's required. Mm. So price stability is not a matter for ministers. And it's really a matter for technical experts.
3: Yeah.
4: And the type of expertise that's required in this case is really the urban economics. And it's basically just about helping communities get the economics right and thrive.
3: Yeah. Problem with that is, as much as I appreciate your opinion, and you're probably in reality right, is you want your independent expert panel of your urban economists who have the power to overrule the council. So the moment you say that, it isn't happening, is it?
4: I wouldn't see it that way. I wouldn't say that overall means making decisions for local communities. I do think that we need to get, for example, Wellington out of Auckland. They shouldn't be making decisions for Auckland's future. What this is really about, you think about the panel more like a financial advisor, right? You have a certain financial wealth aspirations. You want to go about and set up an investment portfolio or other types of aspirations. And what you need to do is get your fundamentals right. This is about making sure you don't make mistakes and that you actually maximize your returns.
3: Yeah.
4: So cities are economic engines. They need to be able to grow. They need to be able to grow our salaries. They need to be able to enable people to move and have freedom to locate, to move to where they can work and actually be more productive. And that's basically really what this is about. It's about enabling them, giving them the advice they need so that they can make the choices they want, to have their own stories, write their own essays, but make sure that we are grading them, technically assessing them, and getting the grammar right.
3: Yeah. You know what one of the problems is? I'm reading this morning, you'll be up on this, townhouses are starting to sell at a loss. I just wonder, with all of this urbanisation and we're all on an e-scooter for the final mile and we're all living in a 112-metre square apartment and we're living next to a train station, people don't actually want that. And so what urban planners want or think we want isn't what we actually want, and never the twain shall meet.
4: I agree with you that urban planners are not the right people to make choices for other people. What they can do is they can separate what's public from what's private. So they have a job, but they need to get out of the market. And they've been destroying the market because they're not looking at the economics.
3: Couldn't agree.
4: It's not about stopping planners from doing their job. It is helping planners do the job right.
3: Yeah. Benno, nice to talk to you. Appreciate it very much, Dr. Benno Blaschke. Every time I talk to someone from the New Zealand Initiative, I feel like I want to work there. It feels like an interesting place. It feels like they'd have a good canteen and some bright people with some interesting ideas floating around the place. Read this morning, the townhouse is selling for a loss. And you know why? Because they're crap. Just look at some of them. I mean, look at some of the apartments that are being built, the townhouses that have been built. No one wants to live that way. And there are no car parks, which, by the way, we're talking about electric cars shortly. One of the big problems in Sydney, I don't think we've got it here yet, is all the power cords that are coming out of the windows of the houses in Sydney across the footpaths to plug into the cars, because no one

0: putting the bloody charges there. So it's, you know, that's what old Benno's talking about, isn't it? Jeez, I'm working myself into a lather here. 7:20.
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2: At peak internet traffic times, New Zealand runs on fibre. Now the southwestern moderate TV northbound from the southern motorway link through to Beta. Got a breakdown at the My Oro off-ramp blocking the left-hand lane. Do update us, 0800 jammed. The southern heavy Papakura through to Manurewa, where you're going to hit traffic from Manukau, then it's heavy from Mount Wellington. Traffic jams should be contained to the roads and not your internet. Ask for fibre. Ivanka Zonich for time saver traffic.
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0: Now, you might be able to help here because one in five Kiwi kids are living in households where food regularly runs out at the moment. Schools across this country, they're reporting they're seeing more and more kids arriving at school hungry, more families struggling to make it to payday, more kids relying on the food at school because there's so often not a lot of it at home. So a recent survey of more than 400 Kids Can partner schools found 84% of families in their communities are under high or extreme financial pressure, and more than half expect the need for that support to grow even further this winter, which is why Kids Can is launching this urgent 20 for 20 appeal, right? So you donate $20 to help support the 20% of Kiwi children facing food insecurity right now. So that donation will help Kids Can provide food and essentials to children who need it most, and Kids Can supports more than 1,500 schools and early childhood centres across the country every day, providing the food and the jackets and the shoes and the health items to help remove those barriers to learning. So here's the address. You might do something nice for yourself and somebody else today. 20for20.org.nz. You got that? 20for20.org.nz.
1: Hosking.
0: Right, 7:23. I did ask yesterday whether Chris Hipkins thought we were stupid. And as luck would have it, he answered the question. Yes, he does. So the Future Fund, this cornerstone policy of theirs, the revelation that they aren't telling us whose money goes there and what sort of job creation they're expecting because they got bogged down in the treaty issues, so we will need to wait until after the election. Massive problem, given they only have one policy, and that policy looks to be a huge waste of our money. Policy number two is now a secret. But according to Chris, who appears to literally be melting in front of our eyes as the election year blowtorch gets pointed his way, says, on our behalf, we don't really care about the detail. Excuse me, that's what he said. Did he ask you? Because he didn't ask me. But he seems confident to suggest we don't really care about the detail. The breathtaking thing about that is I think he actually believes it. I think he's shown a side of the limousine left. They genuinely think we're a bit thick, that they're intellectually superior, and the complicated stuff should really be left to those who know what they're doing or think they know what they're doing. Can you name me any other party that takes their cornerstone policy and tells you you don't need to know the detail, and further, to go on to suggest you're not really that interested anyway? And this would be bad enough if these guys

0: guys hadn't been running the plays for a while, but they ran the plays 3 years ago, and that very same, you're dumb, we know what we're doing, that sunk them. Hipkins in Auckland last week. Everyone is over lockdown except the ZB audience. Hipkins this week. No one's interested in policy detail. So, one policy on tax, one policy that's secret, and two observations that show the guy is literally either having a breakdown or he's setting out to destroy his part in real time. If you are remotely connected to Labor and you want to help, get to him fast and hose him down, because right now he is the government's greatest gift. Hosking. Mike, does New Zealand really need a parliamentary debate to define what a woman and a man is? How did the bill even get accepted into the House? The answer to that question, the latter part, is it's part of the coalition, driven by New Zealand First. If you can be bothered, Peter's put out yesterday, popped up on my YouTube feed while I was on the bike, on the tiles answering those questions, about 4 minutes long. Seymour does it every day. He has his whole interaction with the media every day. I don't know whether Peters does that, but he did it yesterday with that. So there's plenty of questions, plenty of answers, and educate yourself with that. Mike, I can't believe you didn't ask Bishop further on the 1 or 2 months for Fast Track. Is that urgency? Well, yes, it is. If you go back to some of these projects in this country have been in front of a adjudicator for 8, 9 years. 8 or 9 years. So going from 8 or 9 years to a couple of months, I would have thought is reasonably urgent. I mean, can we do better? And presumably so, but let's get to the 2 or 3 months before. Mike, I can't believe you didn't ask Bishop about that. Anyway, days of qualifications, Randstad. This is America. I have no reason to believe it's not New Zealand. These are the recruitment people. Wages for skilled trade jobs in the US increased 30% since 2022. Trades, 30%. Entry-level workers with AI skills, 25%. So university is not what it once was. Being a sparky or a plumber is. So a report out on EVs this morning, electrifying the nation. There is a fairly bold claim that if we just all went and bought an EV, amazing things could happen. But there is a reason, of course, why we haven't. So we'll get stuck into that subject in just a couple of moments.
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10: 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It's the Mike Hosking Breakfast with Arvida Retirement Communities. 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
11: Good morning. It's 7:30. I'm Neva Reti Manu. Satisfaction, the vast majority of the country's curriculum.

0: Elections workers are good eggs despite the arrest of 14 Auckland staff. A dozen have been charged with accepting bribes, while several are also charged with conspiring to supply a Class A drug, namely meth, to prisoners. They worked at the Mount Eden and Auckland South facilities. Police Minister Mark Mitchell told Ryan Bridge it's a small portion of the 11,000 workforce.
1: I just wanted to reassure myself that our recruiting process and our recruiting program is up to standard, and I'm absolutely satisfied that it is. They do an outstanding job.
0: Regional economies have started the year strongly, led by the South. Infometrics figures show 12 of the country's 16 regions expanded in the March quarter, with activity up 0.7% on last year. But rising fuel costs are expected to put a dent in the next quarter. Principal economist Nick Brunston says the South Island, Bay of Plenty and Waikato are leading the growth, driven by strong primary industries.
2: They're also a little bit less reliant on some of the industries like construction and professional services, which are much more concentrated in the likes of Auckland and Wellington and are just not doing quite so well at the moment.
0: Winston Peters is calling for greater investment in diplomacy despite proposed cuts to the public sector. The foreign minister has told the Asia-New Zealand Symposium fewer people around the world are captured by New Zealand's standing as they used to be. He says comparable nations like Ireland and Croatia have substantially more diplomats, and he'll be pushing for New Zealand to follow.
3: It goes like this, you've got to get the numbers, so when you negotiate it for the coalition's expenditure, that their minds and hearts quickly follow, and that's what my objective is.
0: The family at the centre of a double fatal house fire in Christchurch have detailed the heroic actions of a father who rescued children from the blaze. 23-year-old Rosemarie Couch and her 3-year-old daughter Sapphire Hope died in the fire last Thursday. 4 children aged 10 weeks to 5 years and an adult were injured. In a statement to the ODT, the family reveals the injured adult was the father of 2 of the rescued children. He ferried the children out of the burning house one by one and only stopped when emergency services blocked him. The US insists its indictment of former Cuban President Raul Castro isn't symbolic but very real. In 1996, Cuban military jets shot down 2 civilian planes operated by exiles from the country, killing 4 people. Castro, now 94, is charged with conspiracy to kill American nationals, destruction of aircraft, and 4 counts of murder. U.S. Attorney General Todd Blanche says that they've waited 30 years for justice, but is vague about how Castro may be brought to the States.
4: Nations and their leaders cannot be permitted to target Americans, kill them, and not face accountability.
0: As health officials ramp up testing, there are now more than 600 suspected cases of Ebola in the Democratic Republic of Congo. The death toll has also climbed to 139. The World Health Organization is warning it could take up to 9 months to develop a vaccine for the particular strain of the virus. And a handful of cases have also been found in neighboring Uganda. That's Newstalk ZB News with Spark for Business, building growth through tech innovation.
5: To Newstalk ZB Sport, England are 53 for 2 after 8 overs, chasing 137 for victory against New Zealand in the opening Women's T20 Cricket International at Derby. Jess Kerr and Bree Illing have a wicket apiece. Sophie Devine top scored for the White Ferns with 45 off 22 balls. Newstalk ZB's international cricket coverage with General Finance, great rates and a member of the Depositor Compensation Scheme. Winning remains a habit for cyclist Lawrence Pithy. He's claimed line honours during an uphill sprint finish in the 177k opening stage of the Tour of Dunkirk in northern France. The 23-year-old triumphed at a one-day race in Germany on Monday. The newly formed Australian America's Cup Syndicate will be aboard a vessel with a winning history in Naples. Former Team New Zealand sailor Glenn Ashby is helping head up the operation alongside fellow Old Mug veteran Jimmy Spittle. Ashby says the deal made with his past syndicate to retrofit their AC-75 to Rehutai means they'll be on the water.
6: It was the last boat that I actually sailed on and crossed the finish line in 2021 to defend the cup. It's a fantastically built boat going through a full makeover.
5: A 4th father-son duo are set to represent the Crusaders. Lock Liam Jack is poised to debut off the bench in tomorrow's Super Rugby match against the Chiefs in Christchurch. Dad Graham played for the franchise in 1998, as did All Black Uncle Chris. Coach Rob Penny says

0: Northwestern slows right down northbound from the Southern Motorway link through to Massey. Gets busy again heading through Queenstown Road. Our earlier crash at the Mai Oro off-ramp has been cleared. The Southern Motorway congested Papakura through to Manurewa. It's heavy from Highbrook. The Northwestern heavy but moving from Hobsonville. Park Villiers at Auckland Airport. Park and ride free transfer bus every 15 minutes. Time saver traffic.
1: 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Manukau, northeast 10 knots this morning, rising to 15 for a time late morning and afternoon, and then easing to variable 5 knots tonight. Waitemata, northeast 10, easing to variable 5. Hauraki Gulf, northeast 15, rising to 20 knots about the outer gulf this afternoon. And Bream Head to Cape Colville, easterly 15, rising to 20 in the afternoon, then turning northeast 15 knots tonight. High tide in Auckland, 11 o'clock this morning, Onehunga 2 this afternoon. Today, fine apart from a few passing clouds. Tomorrow, mainly fine, chance of a shower until afternoon. 19 is your high today, currently 10 here at Newstalk ZB.
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3: Mike, enjoying your political commentary, would you please consider having the Opportunities Party on? I want to learn more, and you do the best political interviews of anyone. Shelley, you are correct on that, but I'm just, here's my problem. I don't think they're going to make 5%, and therefore I don't want to waste my time, because the problem here is, here's my rule on the program. That's why we don't have the opposition leader just for the sake of the opposition leader, because it's boring. So we got to do it when the rules say we got to do it. But my general rule on things like the Opportunity Party is, well, they're not above 5%. They're not in the parliament. I don't think they're going to be above 5%. They don't have anyone standing in an electorate where they could win it. They've been here, done that before. And then once I do that, every other minor party in the world's going to go, yeah, but you did the Opportunities Party. You see what I'm saying? I'm between a rock and a hard place. I need one of those British doctor not fit days so I can, you know, take some time off. 22 minutes away from 8. Grant Baker, I didn't tell you Turners before was the other one I was trying to think of. Trilogy, 42 Below. He's a serial entrepreneur. Turners, he's currently, he's been chair of Turners as far as I know for years. But, you know, they're one of the great success stories. Anyway, he's got some advice on how to be successful in this country. So he's with us after 8 o'clock. Meantime, back here, the Drive Electric folks have got their State of the Nation report out this morning. Despite the war, we still only have 11% of new vehicles registered as electric. We still also have one of the lowest EV to charger ratios in the OECD. Now, Kirsten Corson is the board chair of Drive Electric and is with us. Kirsten, morning to you.
4: Good morning, Mike. Thanks for having me on the show.
3: Great pleasure. This war thing, Iran I speak of, if anything was going to tip us over, that was it, isn't it?
4: Yeah, well, we saw a huge spike in March, but I guess what the report shows is globally there's significant year-on-year growth in EVs. Whilst it's been pretty tough in New Zealand, globally EVs are going strong. One in four sales are electric.
3: Right. Just for the record here, what are you calling electric specifically?
4: Pure electrics are one that have got absolutely no combustion engine in there, and then a PHEV, which is a plug-in hybrid electric vehicle, that's got a combination of a petrol engine in there as well.
3: Okay, so that's what you're calling electric, because a lot of the media report hybrids and all that other stuff, and I don't regard them as electric. I regard electric as BEVs and PHEVs, yeah?
4: Yeah, you're on the money. You've got it right, Mike.
3: Okay, good. Now, where you and I will probably part company a little bit here, Kirsten, is your argument. You keep citing Norway. Now, the thing with Norway is they were subsidised up the wazoo, and if you make something free or cheap for me, of course it's going to sell. We can't do that, can we?
4: Well, I think the interesting thing that this report shows is there's been a shift. This isn't an environmental decision anymore. This is an economic one. And what we've seen in the last 3 years is a massive emergence of countries like Ethiopia, 60% electric. You know, new vehicle sales are electric. Vietnam, 40%. Thailand, 28%. Turkey, 22%. These are all emerging nations that are making the transition purely from an economic perspective because they do not want to import fossil fuels.
3: Yeah. See, that's fine. But we're not. We're not, and we can now. I mean, you can't argue that spending 30, 40 grand. Right, so the boss's car blows up the other day, right?
4: Yes.
3: And so he's out in the market on the weekend. He's looking at $30,000 EV. He's looking at a $40,000 EV, brand spanking new. For $30,000, if you can't, I mean, if this is your tipping point, isn't it? $30,000 for a new car –

0: is nothing. And if you can't sell that, you can't sell it.
1: Well, what we've seen, even in New Zealand, is that the cost has come down. You know, so now we've got $30,000 EVs. But the problem here is we've got no demand-side policies, or supply-side policies have been weakened, which doesn't attract private investment into infrastructure as well. Where you look at the countries that are emerging markets and doing really well with EV uptake, they've made that investment because they know they're going to get the return on investment.
0: Yeah. Do you worry at all? I know how you're arguing and why you're arguing it, but do you worry, and this is my personal worry, when I go buy a $30,000 Chinese EV and it turns out to be a piece of crap and I'm throwing it in a dump in 5 years' time, does that bother you or not really?
1: No, because those Chinese EVs are not pieces of crap that you're going to throw away in 5 years' time. And, you know, I'd say go for a drive in a BYD and see what it's like. I mean, I'm not sure if you've got Kate across the line, but I'm happy to send a couple of EVs round for you to try, but it is astounding. The majority of EVs and cars now are manufactured in China, and they're most certainly not pieces of crap.
0: Okay, but the BYD example you just gave me is actually a bit more expensive, but I take your point. Why do we need artificiality to convince people of something that you would argue is good anyway?
1: Because it's that high capital cost, and if you want to make EVs affordable for everyone and accessible for everyone, we have to get EVs coming into that second, third, fourth-hand market, and particularly in New Zealand when the average cost of a car is $14,000. So making that initial investment, if you think an EV costs you $900, including RUCs, a year to fuel it up, and a petrol car is going to cost you $2,200 a year. So, you know, the total cost of ownership, it is far more cost-effective for Kiwis to be driving EVs, and we're not importing $7 to $9 billion of fossil fuels.
0: Now, I get all that. As regards the charges, do we actually need as many charges as you think? Because most people who are going to buy a $30,000, $40,000 EV are going around town, aren't they? They're going to work, they're going to town, whatever, and they're coming back home to the garage and plugging in at night.
1: Yeah, absolutely. So the report shows that over 80% of people are charging at home or at work, and we're moving to smart charging, which is exciting because we've got, you know, vehicle to grid coming as well, which is going to add a lot of value into the economy. So we still do need public charging infrastructure. We're sitting around 1,800 at the moment, the report shows.
0: Right.
1: But we still need more to give people the confidence that they can travel all around this country and are able to charge.
0: Sure. One last question. I cite your Ethiopia example. They've got problems because they're not renewable. We are renewable. Most of this country's power is generated renewably anyway. We don't need electric cars. It'd be nice to have them. That'd be great. But we don't need them. You see what I'm saying? That's part of the problem, isn't it?
1: Well, you look at Ethiopia, they're doing better than us. They've got 95% renewable energy. We're sitting on 88%. So for us, you know, and the likes of Ethiopia, when you've got that amount of renewable energy, this absolutely makes sense.
0: Yeah.
1: It's a really low-cost option.
0: Lovely to talk to you, Kirsten. Kirsten Corson, who's the board chair of Drive Electric. Their report is out today. The only other thing I'll say about EVs at the moment is a reading with a great deal of interest that Lotus over the weekend, who are, of course, these days Chinese, it's another decade before the hype over solid-state battery is going to deliver. There'll be a long time to go before we can achieve the mass production of such technology. It's the holy grail. Solid-state's going to allow you to go a lot further. More importantly, it's going to allow you to recharge in a way that you're used to now with petrol, and that's probably the game-changer. Geely apparently is taking the lead in that particular development, which is the next point that I don't have time for, Kirsten, is that do you worry that you're going to get caught with old tech? So if solid state's coming and that's the holy grail, why would you buy something now that's not solid state and is going to be super old by the time you go to trade it in? And the first thing the car salesman's going to say is, oh, well, it's a shame it's an old battery, mate, because solid state's the way to go of the future. And that's going to be your problem, isn't it? 7:45.

0: go of the future, and that's going to be your problem, isn't it? 7:45.
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0: Here's an interesting point. I'll take you at your word. Electricity in Ethiopia, Mike, massively subsidised by 80 to 90%. So an EV owner is effectively paying 9% to 20% of what they pay per unit of electricity. Mike, I drive into Gull. There are two cars charging. I fill my empty car. Drive off. Electric cars are still charging time as money. That's where solid state will turn around. And as I think we accept that most cars are charged at home at night. Mike, question for Grant Baker. Who's with us after 8. When you had Ginny on yesterday, she gave 42 below, sold for $138 million to Bacardi as an example of an investment for Labor's mysterious future fund. My understanding was Bacardi was the best buyer as it has deep industry expertise, distribution channels, etc. What's Grant's take on whether investment from New Zealand government instead of a sale to a trade player would have a better outcome for New Zealand? What an excellent question. And I didn't have that on my list, and so that's why I rely on you. What, just before I leave the renewable thing, Meridian, yet another one of these solar farms. Am I alone in this? I ask the same question every time. I don't think anybody cares. I think I am alone. So their latest, this is near Palmerston, 250,000 panels. And all you people texting going, you know, we don't have enough power for EVs, we do. This renewables thing, you can get past that now. Between the hydro, between the wind, between the solar, between the geothermal, we're going to be okay on that. We can go fully electric and we'll be fine. 250,000 solar panels, which is 225 gigs, which is 30,000 houses. So all that's fine. Now, it's still subject to final investment decision by Meridian's board. This is the Bunnythorpe Energy Park. It's part of $3 billion in investment by Meridian. So that's why your power bill's going up, because they're all busy saying, look, well, I'm building solar panels like there's no tomorrow. I don't know a lot about wind. It doesn't appear to me to be as much wind. It seems to be solar heavy in this country. Yes, there's wind, but not as much as there is solar. Anyway, $3 billion from Meridian. They're just one of the players. So they're going to create 100 local construction jobs, which is interesting.

0: If you think about it, 100 jobs for 250,000 solar panels. But here's the thing. This is my concern. 50 million in local spending. All of that's great. It's on 280 hectares. I mean, come on. The other one I gave you the other day was on 800 hectares. So between just those two examples I've given you, we've got 1,000 hectares of New Zealand landscape under solar panels. Surely at some point, visually or otherwise, someone's got to go, when's enough enough? And when they ask that question, do we then run into a sort of a capacity production problem? 9 to 8.
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2: The welfare of an unknown Blenheim family is now the focus after a baby's body was found by the roadside. A painkiller death serves as a timely reminder about their dangers. America tightens the screws on Cuba, bringing charges against its 94-year-old former president. In sport, Will Jordan to make a conditional return from injury for the Crusaders tomorrow. Officials slam Goldsmith's 11th hour suggestion for treaty clauses. Read more, nzherald.co.nz.
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3: 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Now the Southern Motorway congested, coming in Papakura through to Manurewa. You're going to hit traffic from Manukau all the way through to Newmarket. The northern slow through Silverdale, again from Greville. Northwestern congested coming in from Hobsonville. Southwestern southbound moderate to heavy from Dominion Road. Aon helps give agribusiness owners the clarity and confidence to protect what matters the most. Time saver traffic.
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0: I'm going to finish that story about the boss that I was mentioning with Kirsten. So car blows up, smoke in the cabin, four kids in the back. So he's out, parks it on the side of the road. Next day he's out there looking at $30,000 and $40,000 electric vehicles. Unfortunately, when they get to tow the car, they tow it to the local garage, who empty some fluids, change a pipe and start it up again. So that particular dream was over. So he's back to his old Mazda. Mike, such positive news with Zespri earlier. How about Rocket Apples? Down and out last year, 65 cents per tube return per grower. This year looking at $1.25. That's incredible, isn't it? Just had the Chinese celebrity Wang Yibo. I read about that yesterday. They've hired him. They're launching a campaign. $1 million of sales in 1 hour. The boss CEO, Grant Macbeth, is turning the company around. Rocket is lifting off again. That is a great story. And I don't want to bore you, but every time I do the Zespri interview, you know, you go back to that PSA thing a couple of years ago, and you thought that's the end of it. And yet look at them now. It's incredible. And also back to another theme this morning, the dickhead who dove into the Trevi Fountain, New Zealander, the pissed idiot on the Qantas flight the other day from Melbourne to Dallas, New Zealander. And I note overnight also Thailand's cutting visa-free

0: stay periods for 90 countries, including ours. Not specifically ours. There's, you know, a whole bunch of countries, including ours. But they're changing it. They did it post-COVID so that they could encourage people back to Thailand. But with all the people coming back to Thailand, half of them started behaving badly, and the Thais, you know, very quiet, demure sort of people, looked at it and thought, do we need this? And the answer's no. There's something about the Western world on holiday that gets really uggs, and I suspect it's got to do with cocktails. Don't you? Eh? It's like we leave, we hop on the plane. First of all, we don't dress up. And when I say dress up, I don't mean a suit and tie, but get out of your pajamas, get out of your onesie. Don't line up thinking you're going to sleep on the plane in your onesie. You know, make an effort, and then you get off at the other end. You're hungover because the booze was free, and then the next thing you go to your Thai resort and just cause trouble. That's basically Western tourism these days, isn't it? By the way, quick question for you. When the Reserve Bank, and they've done their sort of our expectations around inflation, and our expectation around inflation for the next year is 5%, which has gone up from 4%, and 2 years ahead, it's 4%, and it's gone up from 3%. So this is just regular, everyday household people. When people ring you up and go, hi, what's your expectation around inflation for the next year? Who the hell knows the answer to that question? What's the point of asking that? I wouldn't, and I immerse myself in this stuff, and I don't know. I wouldn't have a clue. The Reserve Bank rang me up and said, what's your expectation around inflation for the next 12 months? I mean, I'd have a stab, but it doesn't mean I'm right. How do you turn that? How do you turn that into a survey? For goodness sake. News in a couple of moments, then entrepreneur. Couple of tips on getting successful. Grant Baker is next.
1: 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Open day this Saturday and Sunday, 1 till 3.
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8: 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First in facts, fierce in follow-ups. The Mike Hosking Breakfast with Arvida Retirement Communities. 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
9: Good morning. It's 8 o'clock. I'm Neva Retimanu. The welfare of an unknown Blenheim family is now the focus after a baby's body was found by the roadside. Correspondent Claire Sherwood says police were called to White O'Barr Road on Tuesday afternoon. A police scene guard was immediately put in place.
10: In the newsroom, we knew something must have been unusual about this death, but the details have been slow to come to hand. Now, Area Commander Inspector Simon Feltham says officers are continuing to investigate how the baby came to be there.
9: Feltham says they'd like to speak to the family as soon as possible to ensure they get the support they need. Local iwi, Rangitani or Waido has put a rahui in place at the river. A legal win for Viv Beck as she fights to be reinstated as boss of Heart of the City. The Auckland Business Association suspended her in late March, claiming she overstepped her mark during the process to appoint a new chair. The Employment Relations Authority has now determined she has an arguable case. She was unjustifiably suspended. It says Heart of the City wasn't clear enough at the time and may have been too hasty in the decision. Beck is yet to comment. A coroner's urging people to take medication only as directed after a young woman died injecting painkillers into her bloodstream. Winter Horrell became short of breath at her South Dunedin home in 2021 and could not be revived. Jamie Cunningham has more.
11: The 20-year-old used tramadol for long-standing health issues and started injecting the medication 48 hours before her death. Coroner Marianne Borrowdale ruled Horrell's death a misadventure, finding her actions were deliberate but the outcome accidental. She says it's extremely dangerous to inject any drug not intended for that use.
9: A major escalation in long-running tensions between the US and Cuba with the indictment of former President Raul Castro. The 94-year-old is charged with conspiracy to kill American nationals and four counts of murder after Cuban military jets shot down two civilian planes 30 years ago. Correspondent Mitch McCann says it's the latest move against the island nation.
12: This is a country that America has said is next after what happened in Venezuela and Iran, and it's one that Donald Trump said would be his honour to take.
9: A man's in a critical condition after being struck by a van on Whangaparoa Road in Auckland's Red Beach last night. Emergency services were called to the scene just after 9 p.m. The Transport Minister says New Zealand has no plans to follow Queensland in Australia and introduce new speed limits for e-bikes and scooters. A Herald investigation using a speed gun clocked riders travelling at up to 53 kilometres an hour on Auckland's northwestern cycleway. Queensland authorities are also introducing a minimum age. Global superstar Post Malone is returning to New Zealand for one massive stadium show.

0: And the Circles and I Fall Apart singers taking to the stage at Auckland's Go Media Stadium on October 21st, promising his largest ever show in the country. Pre-sales begins Tuesday with general tickets on sale 2 days later. And that's Newstalk ZB News with Spark for Business.
1: Newstalk ZB Sport. Breakers General Manager Dylan Boucher is intrigued by the player signing opportunities that could arise from Basketball World Cup winning coach Gordon Herbert on a 2-year deal. The 67-year-old led Germany to the 2023 title and has served as an assistant with the NBA's Toronto Raptors. Herbert will also remain in charge of his native Canadian men's team. Boucher expects Herbert's experience across Europe and North America to come in useful during free agency.
2: He'll bring a level of recruitment to us that is very high level, just from A, who he's coached, but B, the networks of people that he has in his Rolodex.
1: Basketball coverage with BK's new veggie burger, a garden of goodness with a crisp vegetable patty. A measly spell from Bree Illings kept the White Ferns in the contest at their opening T20 Cricket International against hosts England in Derby. The left-arm seamers returned figures of 2 for 19 from 4 overs. And England currently 124 for 3, requiring 13 from 24 balls. A statement week on the pedals for cyclist Lawrence Pithy.
3: Going into that final corner, it looks like Pithy might be passing him on the inside. It looks to be the man from Red Bull, Bora Hansgrohe.
1: He's claimed line honours with a late dash during an uphill sprint finish in the 177k opening stage of the Tour of Dunkirk in northern France. The 23-year-old triumphed at a one-day race in Germany on Monday. Jonathan Narváez has won the 11th stage of the Giro d'Italia, bursting clear from a breakaway group with 18k's left. Afonso Lalio remains in the leader's pink jersey. And Southampton are appealing their expulsion from football's championship playoff final, often labelled the richest match in the sport, because they claim the punishment bears no proportion to the offence of spying on opponents. The winner of the fixture earns promotion to the Premier League and an estimated boost of around

0: $450 million to club coffers. As it stands, Hull will play Middlesbrough at Wembley on Sunday morning. I'm Andrew Alderson, and that's News Talk ZB Sport with Generate, celebrating great performances in sport and KiwiSaver accounts. It's 8:05. Mike Hosking's next.
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2: Aon can help you manage risk and protect your agribusiness. Now the Southern Motorway southbound, heavy from Newmarket. We've got a breakdown after Market Road blocking the right-hand lane. Citybound congested from Papakura through to Manurewa, again from Manukau. The northern slow through Silverdale, again from Greville. Northwestern congested from Hobsonville. Aon helps give agribusiness owners the clarity and confidence to protect what matters the most. Time saver traffic.
3: 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Monaco and Waitemata, northeast 10 knots, Hauraki Gulf, northeast 15, rising to 20, and Bremhead to Cape Colville, easterly 15, rising to 20 in the afternoon. The high tide in Auckland, 11 o'clock this morning, Onehunga 2 this afternoon. Today, fine apart from a few passing clouds. Tomorrow, mainly fine, chance of a shower until afternoon, and ahead to Saturday, partly cloudy. 19 is the high today. Currently, we're sitting on 11 here at News Talk ZB.
1: Asking the questions others won't. The Mike Hosking Breakfast with Arvida Retirement Communities. 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
4: 8:07. Right, Grant Baker, one of the country's great success stories. He is what you would call a serial entrepreneur. A couple of examples being, 42 Below and Turners would be two good ones. He also set up the Gut Cancer Foundation. And in the next few moments, we undoubtedly get to the fact he's got a fairly solid collection of cars as well. Anyway, his book is called No Pit Stops, The Business of Going All In. And Grant Baker is with us. Morning.
5: Morning, Mike. Thanks
4: good
5: for having me.
4: Good to see you. In reading this book, you took me back Xerox.
5: That's right.
4: And Ubix.
5: That's right.
4: Yeah. Those Xerox as in photocopiers.
5: Photocopiers, yeah, and keyboard products is what I used to be involved in there.
4: Also back to Eric Watson. So when you worked with Eric Watson, what was the name of the company with Eric Watson?
5: It was Blue Star.
4: Blue Star. Yeah. So you were a CEO at that point, is that right?
5: That's right. I used to work at Xerox with Eric, and he went from Xerox and bought a company called Blue Star, which was a small office products company. And he rang me out one day and said, I was working at Telecom at that time, and he said, you're wasting your time here at Telecom. Come and work with me. I'm going to build this into a $100 million company. So, long story short, that's what we did.
4: At that point, were you an entrepreneur or what you would consider an entrepreneur, or were you a CEO?
5: Well, neither. I was a sales manager and working for someone else.
4: Right. Yeah. So the entrepreneurial flair or spirit or desire came when and from where?
5: But it's always been a bit like that. My wife and I invested in property and those sort of things, traditional Kiwi way, but we never got much traction in anything. So Eric was a bit of a follower of Graham Hart, and so he'd started his entrepreneurial journey. And, when he laid out the opportunity, I just thought, well, I've got to do something. I was in my mid-30s at that time and thought, if I don't pull finger now, I never will.
4: Good on you. And so you got a stake in the company. The company got sold eventually. You came out with a bit of dough.
5: Yep.
4: The rest, as they say, is history.
5: Yeah, it's quite a long history. That was a fair while ago now.
4: Indeed. So they say the entrepreneurial aspect of it is you've got to lose a lot before you win, and you don't take the losses that badly. Is that a reasonable assessment?
5: I think that is absolutely true. I've made some horrendous mistakes and continue to do so.
4: And is that true really?
5: Well, I reckon I could be at least $100 million richer if I hadn't made three or four mistakes. So
4: the mistakes were what? Work us through one. What went wrong, and was it your fault?
5: Well, I'll tell you one that was quite simple. When Rod Dury listed Xero, I was one of the foundation shareholders there, bought some shares, bought 200 grand's worth of shares, and it went up in the early days, got to 400 grand, and I thought, well, hey, I'm in. Great result. And if I had those shares, I sold them for 400 grand. Yeah. And if I had them today, they'd be worth about 40 million. So that was a bit of a start.
4: Although you still gained, though, didn't you? It wasn't like you invested and it went bust.
5: Oh, definitely. I haven't really done anything like that. Yes.
4: No. The 42 Below story, and I think Trilogy was the same. It was people making stuff in garages.
5: Yeah, it was that. Yeah. Typical Kiwi sort of story.
4: So the 42 Below story, you see Jeff Ross in a garage with his vodka. What is it you're seeing?
5: I thought he was a good guy when I met him. Like, I liked him, although we're completely different people. But it was probably the scalability of that business. Liquor's a big category, and within that category, vodka's a really big category.
4: And you knew that, or you went and learnt that?
5: No, I went and learnt that.
4: Right. So you

0: thought this could be a possibility. I'll go study up. I'll work it. And the rest, once again, as they say.
1: That's right. I mean, it's hard to build a big business just selling stuff in New Zealand. Yeah.
0: How much of it's just about heft? So if you see Jeff in the garage with the vodka, financial heft will get you where you need to go as opposed to sheer brilliance.
1: Well, it's a bit of both. Hard to do without money. Jeff's sort of got a favourite saying, it was an Ernest Rutherford one, we had no money, so we had to think.
0: Yeah.
1: And he'd thought a lot and done a lot of good things, but we definitely needed money. But we didn't put a huge amount of money into that. It was a couple of $1 million at the time.
0: Yep.
1: And a couple of million New Zealand dollars, and we ended up selling it for...
0: And then along comes Bacardi. There's a question Texter actually asked before the news about, the Labour Party's future fund. Are you up on that? And the idea that you have capital markets, you grow the capital markets, they stay here in the country. If there was money around when Bacardi came knocking, would any of that made any difference, or were you selling to somebody who could do something for you?
1: It might have made a difference. I mean, I think raising capital is hard in New Zealand. And when we did the listing of 42 Below, we were roundly criticised for it, said, the NZX is not the place for that. But in my view, it is the place for that. It's, if you want to raise money, that's the place.
0: See, how does that work? Because is vodka on the share market, booze on the share market? Why not?
1: Well, I agree. There's no reason why not.
0: Yeah, but people were saying this is not the
1: way. It wasn't booze in particular. It was just, the valuation we had and that we were raising money for growth. And we took a software company type approach where we were going to pump a lot of money into sales and grow big quickly and not worry about making a profit, worrying about making a big company.
0: So once you've done it with vodka, do you want to do it again with booze or do you pivot to something else? In other words, can you do the same trick twice?
1: Well, we did. We bought into a company called Trilogy.
0: Yeah, but that's candles, though, isn't it?
1: Well, yeah, sort of. Trilogy's mainly skincare. So we did do candles as well. We did a brand called Akoya, but Trilogy's skincare, women's skincare. And we had a hero product called Rosehip Oil, which, apparently is really good on your skin.
0: Did you know that again? So you must have done the homework again.
2: Yes, right.
1: And we got an IM through KPMG, I think. But just, we bought that business. It was... It was quite small. It was turning, I can't remember the turnover, about $10 million, I think. And we paid $18 million for it, so it was a reasonable size acquisition for us at that time. But, just the scalability of it was huge, and we made it four or five times as big as it was. We did a few other acquisitions as well, so I think we turned that from being a $10 million business to a $120 million business and sold it.
0: Is this all fun? Or are you there for the dough?
1: Well, a bit of both. You have fun times for sure. Like going back to the 42 Below days, like I'm not much of a drinker or anything, but you sort of end up drinking because you're in the places where lots of drinks are served. And a fair few times I was sitting on a bar stool knowing I couldn't get off it, unless I fell off.
0: Do you have to like the people you're in business with?
1: Oh, for sure. For sure. I think it's all about teamwork. I don't think I'm by far the most brilliant guy in the world, but I think I've had a lot of good people around me, which has really helped.
0: We've got to talk about Turners before we talk about cars. Grant Baker, more in a moment. 14 past.
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6: News Talk ZB, 16 past 8. Guest is Grant Baker. His book is called No Pit Stops, The Business of Going All In. Before we get to the cars, because if people don't know you, you would have the biggest Ferrari collection in the country? And if not, close.
7: I'd say the second biggest.
6: Yeah. Okay, the second biggest in the country. And you're also closely connected with Liam Lawson, who we love. So we need to ask about that. But the Turner's story, Tina Turner's cars, the whole thing, is that... As it's alive and real now, and you're the chairman of the board and have been for years, is that the greatest success and joy or not really?
7: Yeah, it is. It's definitely my best financial success. And plus, I really like being in the business. I mean, you asked before, did I like what I was doing? And, you know, not always, but I love Turner's.
6: What's happened with Turner's that's so magical? Where is that magic?
7: I just think we've taken a concept that no one else in the world has done. So we've got an integrated car dealership where we sell finance, insurance. Well, lots of people sell those things, but we own those companies. So we own our own finance company. We own our own insurance company. We've got an underwriting license. And, we've got a lot of branches. We've got 38 branches now.
6: See, when you explain that, we own the car, we own the insurance, and we own the finance, that sounds so simple. And yet you're still telling me no one else does it.
7: Yeah, well, no one else, as far as we're aware, in the world does it. But they're quite different businesses to run. Being a car dealer is a lot different to running a finance company to running an insurance company.
6: Yeah. My guess is there's no real money in the car. The money's in the money afterwards.
7: There's a bit of everything. I mean, we sell a lot of cars. We sell over 100 cars a week. A day, not a week. Mm. Sometimes 1,000 cars a week.
6: Your margin on a cheapish car wouldn't be great.
7: Our average margin would be somewhere from sort of $700 to $1,000.
6: Yeah, exactly. Yeah, so then but you're clipping the ticket on the insurance and you're clipping it on the finance, aren't you?
7: Yes, correct.
6: Do most people finance cars still?
7: I'd say most people do. The ones we finance direct are about a third of what we sell, but they go and finance it through their banks.
6: Interesting. Yeah. How did you get involved with Liam?
7: I got approached by a guy called Grant McDonald, who had helped Liam out. Yeah, he managed him in the early days and helped him out financially and mentored him. And he approached me and said, you know, I've got this young guy who's really good. We want to send him to Australia, but we can't afford the airfares. And would you pay? And I sort of said, I've been involved with a lot of drivers before and thought, oh, I don't know if I want to do that, really. I don't want to put any more money in. Anyway, I went and asked Donna, I said, what do you think? And she said, oh, well, you know, why not? It's $4,000, you know, why not do it? So we paid his airfares over to Australia and he went to Formula 4 and came second in that championship, having never driven a car with slicks or wings on it or anything. And,
6: wow.
7: Yeah, obviously met him during that time and dealt with him a bit, and he's a really nice young guy.
6: He's a good guy. Yeah. He's a good guy. So you're in, I mean, is there something fundamentally wrong with motorsport that you need you guys? I mean, in other words, you can be the greatest talent in the world, unless there's money, you're going nowhere.
7: That is 100% true, and it's not a small amount of money either.
6: No.
7: I mean, even to run a kid in karts today, you know, you take your 7-year-old kid out to karting, could be 100, 150 grand a year.
6: Wowzers.
7: Yeah.
6: So by the time you get to F1, it's many millions, isn't it?
7: Well, I'd say in Liam's case, it's probably somewhere between 15 and 20 million. And today, if you're doing it today, I'd say it's double that.
6: That's amazing.
7: Yeah.
6: You're in for how much? A lot of that?
7: Well, I was a personal supporter, so I put a hell of a lot of time in. But a few hundred grand I've put in.
6: So you're enjoying it. It's the idea, I understood it, is that, you know, once they make their millions and they become Michael Schumacher and all that sort of stuff, they pay you back. I'm assuming you go in with no expectation that you'll get the money back.
7: No, totally not. Like, I supported him personally and Turner supported him, plus a lot of other people.
6: Yeah.
7: Because we've got a lot of money out of New Zealand. I'd say out of that 15 million bucks, we've probably got 6 or 7 of that out of New Zealand.
6: Not bad, so.
7: It's incredible, really.
6: It gets you access, I'm assuming, to the back of the garage when you want to go to an

0: F1 meeting, though.
1: It's fantastic because when I go, I normally go with Liam in the car, so you get to drive into the track. And
0: how cool!
1: You know, yeah, it is the coolest
0: thing.
1: He doesn't
0: seem to have changed either in his time at F1. He's a little more confident than he used to be.
1: Yeah,
0: but he's still essentially who he was.
1: He's the same guy, and he's withstood a huge amount of pressure. The pressure's unbelievable.
0: Exactly.
1: I'm very proud of him for
0: the,
1: that.
0: Your cars, how many you got? They're all Ferraris?
1: My collection cars are all Ferraris, but my day-to-day car is not a Ferrari.
0: Okay. So you collect Ferraris to do what? To admire them and look
1: at them? Just love the brand. I do love driving them, but I've got 9 cars at the moment, so it's quite hard to drive 9 cars, and especially when I live really close to where I keep the cars. I've got not much course to drive them, but I love the brand. And
0: just for people who don't follow cars, your new car, which you haven't got, is an F80. The F80 is their hero car.
1: Yep.
0: How much is an F80?
1: It's about $8 million.
0: Right. Do you think that's worth it? At what point does it not? I mean, would you pay anything when they ring you up and say, "Here's our car. It's $9 million, $10 million"?
1: Well, yeah, if I had that much, if I had the money at the time, I'm a sucker for everything.
0: So $8 million worth of car, and you'll drive it?
1: Yeah, I'll definitely drive
0: Hard?
1: It. Hard? I'll track it for sure. I mean, it's 1,250 horsepower. You can't not have a crack in there, can you?
0: No,
1: you just
0: got
1: to.
0: So the 1,250, interestingly enough, is some of that's hybrid, of course. Do you have a view on hybrid EV/petrol?
1: Yeah, I do have a view. I mean, I don't like pure battery, but I like hybrid. I love hybrid. I've got a few hybrid cars, and they're fantastic. Yeah.
0: Mm. What's your favourite Ferrari?
1: I've got one called the 812 Competizione, and that would be my favourite one.
0: So the Competizione is the sporty version of the 812.
1: Yes, correct.
0: 812 Superfast, so that's an $800,000 car, plus the extra for the Competizione.
1: Yeah, it was about, I think at the time, about 1.3 or something like that. Yeah, but they're worth a lot more now, second hand.
0: Good on you. Listen, congratulations on the book and great story. It's good to talk with you.
1: Yeah, thanks,
0: Appreciate
1: Mike.
0: It very
1: Appreciate
0: much. It. Grant Baker, it is 8:22.
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3: The government insists it's just a few bad eggs out of thousands as more than a dozen correction staff are arrested. Job ads are up, but that growth definitely seems to be slowing. The red tape stuff is still going. Chris Bishop says there are far too many overlapping agencies and rules. And in sport, the Breakers celebrate signing World Cup winning basketball coach Gordon Herbert. Auckland's new A-list, the next generation of ones to watch. 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
4: 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Now the Southern Motorway heavy from the city. That was due to an earlier breakdown at Market Road, now clear. The Southern City bound heavy from Highbrook. The Northern easing through Silverdale, slow from Greville. Northwestern heavy but moving from Royal. 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
2: A bit like interviewing John Key, Mike. It reminds you you're allowed to be successful. Very well put. I was about to say, Mike, this interview sounds a bit tone deaf, and then I caught myself. How outlandish does that sound? We should be celebrating success and things like this. Has New Zealand's negative impact on success had an impact on me? Bugger it. And you're like, Grant, Mike, what a great interview. I love listening to people that make themselves from nothing, and I enjoy the fact that he can spend it and enjoy it. I just love it. Excellent interview. Appreciate it, and there's more where that came from. Glad you enjoyed Grant Baker, and it's a very good book too, by the way. Rod is standing by in Britain. We are but moments away from the UK after the news, which is next.
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15: Good morning. It's 8:30. I'm Neva Reti Manu. The Corrections Union insists corrupt staffers are few and far between, and some are even coerced into going down the wrong path. 14 staff from Mount Eden and Auckland South Corrections facilities have been arrested. A dozen are charged with accepting bribes and others with conspiring to supply a Class A drug namely meth, to

0: prisoners. Corrections Association President Floyd Duplessis told Mike Hosking, it's not the norm, but in the past, some staff have been swayed by outside influences.
1: And in some cases, they also turn up at their house and intimidate them, and unfortunately, staff succumb to that pressure.
0: National is airing concerns about a New Zealand First members bill, despite backing it at first reading. It aims to define the terms woman and man in law and passed its first reading last night with support from the Coalition. The National Party says it's providing its support to select committee so New Zealanders can have their say on the topic. But Women's Minister Nicola Griggs says she's focused on the real challenges facing women.
2: I'm not convinced that this bill will advance the rights and opportunities or the well-being of women and girls in any way, shape or form in New Zealand.
0: Early childhood education staffing is edging up as home-based childcare continues to decline long-term. Education Ministry figures show there were more than 33,000 teaching staff last year, up 1% annually and 5% on 2019. Jamie Cunningham reports.
3: Retention is improving, with 85% of permanent staff staying in the same job and turnover falling to 15%. But home-based educators have dropped 52% since 2019. The workforce remains 97% female, with a quarter aged over 50.
0: More encouraging signs in the job market, despite global uncertainty and fuel concerns. Fresh SEEK employment data shows job ads rose 0.8% in April, up 13% year on year. The Employers and Manufacturers Association's Alan McDonald says after last year's tariffs, momentum had been building before the Middle East conflict escalated.
4: This is just the latest knock, and some of those sectors in there, they were going quite strongly, and our export sector still is going strongly. So there's some underpinning things, I think, holding those numbers up.
0: The mother and daughter killed in a house fire in Christchurch's Maideho have been named by their family. 23-year-old Rosemary Couch and her 3-year-old daughter, Sapphire Hope, died in the blaze on Whitehall Street last Thursday. Another adult and 4 children aged 10 weeks to 5 years were injured. The Wellington City Council is vowing transparency around the reopening of the stricken Moore Point wastewater treatment plant. The site failed catastrophically in February and sent untreated sewage into Wellington's coast. A new timeline's been released, promising major recovery work will be done by November and full restoration by February. Chief Financial Officer Andrea Reeve says it will cost about $53 million, but the facility's insured.
5: Council will be looking to fund that within the provisions that we've already provided to Wellington Water.
0: That's Newstalk ZB News with Spark for Business, building growth through tech innovation.
6: To Newstalk ZB Sport and a chilly spring evening in Derby on Sky Sport, particularly for the White Ferns as they build towards their T20 World Cup cricket defence next month.
7: Opens up the offside, hits it to the boundary. Capsie with the winning runs.
6: England have sauntered to a 7-wicket win over New Zealand in the first T20 of their 3-match series. The hosts chased the 137-run target with 16 balls to spare. Ellis Capsie anchoring the chase with an unbeaten 74, although left-arm seamer Bree Illing returned tidy figures of 2 for 19 from 4 overs for the visitors. The second match is on Sunday. Newstalk ZB's international cricket coverage with Masterstroke by Rosine, helping you master your decorating projects. Breakers General Manager Dylan Boucher claims they kept within budget in appointing Basketball World Cup winning coach Gordon Herbert. The 67-year-old signed a 2-year deal. He won the global title with Germany in 2023 and mentors his native Canadian men's team, which he'll continue to do. Boucher says money wasn't everything.
8: If you want a high-level coach, you know, they obviously are going to come with a certain price tag. For him, he wanted to be here. He heard many great things about New Zealand and the club. So that's the number one thing, is to get that right. It made being able to sign him a lot easier.
6: Winning remains a habit for cyclist Lawrence Pithy. He's claimed line honours during an uphill sprint finish in the 177k opening stage of the Tour of Dunkirk in northern France. The 23-year-old triumphed at a one-day race in Germany on Monday. And Michaela Brake will return to rugby rather than league. The Warriors issued a statement last August saying Brake wouldn't be available for the rest of the NRLW season after confirmation of her pregnancy. She gave birth to a baby boy in March. Brake's now signed back with New Zealand Rugby until the end of 2027 with a view to regaining her place in the Black Ferns seven side. I'm Andrew Alderson, and that's Newstalk ZB Sport with Generate, celebrating great performances in sport and KiwiSaver.

0: accounts. It's 25 minutes to 9. 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
2: 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Now the Southern Motorway heavy from Highbrook, southbound slow through Newmarket. The Northern Motorway heavy but moving coming in from Greville. Northwestern heavy but moving from Royal. Southwestern heavy northbound from the Southern Motorway link through to Puanui. 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

0: rising to 20 in the afternoon, then turning northeast 15 tonight. High tide in Auckland 11 o'clock this morning, Onehunga 2 this afternoon. Today fine apart from a few passing clouds, tomorrow mainly fine, chance of a shower until afternoon. 19 is the high today, currently we're sitting on 12 here at Newsdog ZB.
1: 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It's the Mike Hosking Breakfast with Defender. 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
2: You happy now? Yeah, didn't you see that? All the people, I can't count how many people have texted me over the last couple of years. When are they putting the New Zealand English back in front of the Maori on the government? And yesterday they did it, and we've had no reaction to that this morning, and I just wonder if there's a bit of angst about the place. What was interesting about it, so if you missed the story, they're updating their official branding, the government, to give greater prominence to English. It came out of the coalition agreement. It was driven, I think, by New Zealand First. I'm assuming by New Zealand First. It's going to be delivered digital first. Physical materials will be changed over time to save money. But it must say New Zealand government or whatever the department is in English over the Maori. The interesting thing for me is not that it took them so long to get there, but the change of. The key here is the man who made the announcement yesterday was Paul Goldsmith. Now, is he new to the job? Yes, he is. Who did he replace? Judith Collins. Now, when I raised it on the program a couple of weeks ago, somebody had written to her, and I think it was Goldsmith or somebody like that, and she'd gone, look, we've got a war on at the moment. We've got more important things to think about. And I thought, oh, yeah, fair enough, whatever. Anyway, so Goldsmith's been in the job because Judith left last Thursday, and yesterday the announcement on Wednesday, so he hasn't been in the job a week, and suddenly he was able to do that, which makes you wonder, was Judith holding that particular move up? 22 to 9.
1: International correspondence with NZI Insurance. Peace of mind for New Zealand business.
2: Off to Britain we go. Rob Little, good morning to you.
3: Good morning to you, mate.
2: So this interception of the UK surveillance plane, just talk us through the details. How dangerous was it?
3: It was, I think, slightly over averagely dangerous. The Russians have become, over the last 4 or 5 years, more and more cheeky, you might put it, if you were being rather latitudinous, but also dangerous, if you were being serious about this, in breaching UK and Ireland and, to a degree, France and Belgium's air defences. And these guys obviously came close to British planes. It's a ratcheting up every so often.
2: Yeah.
3: And it's a ratcheting up only by, half an inch. But it's still a ratcheting up, and it's something we have to worry about. And it should worry us because we have a powerless defence system at the moment, given that we haven't spent any money on it. And it might remind us, it might actually be good, that it reminds us that we've got to spend a bit more money on this stuff.
2: Yeah, exactly. I watched Streeting Overnight resign, which is all very exciting, but I gave out on the show yesterday a poll, and between Streeting, Burnham, pick any other Labour MP, Streeting appears to be wildly unpopular in this particular poll. So and basically it suggested he could go up against anybody within the Labour Party and he'd lose.
3: Yeah, and that's absolutely right. I don't know why that... It's obviously occurred to you, 12,000 miles away in Auckland, I don't know why it hasn't occurred to West Streeting, because it's occurred to me, quite clearly he didn't have the numbers when he went to speak to Sir Keir Starmer a week ago. Quite clearly he doesn't have them now. And of all the people who are considering running against Sir Keir Starmer, he is the last one who I think would get the job, which may be a shame from Labour's point of view, because he's a competent bloke, if a bit too full of himself. There was an opinion poll recently which said that if you were going to vote tomorrow, who of them all would you vote for? Starmer came second.
2: Yes, yes.
3: That is the depths we are in. So Burnham is clear. There will be a coronation, as I said a week ago. There will be a coronation of Andy Burnham, and he will hope to build on bringing together the left and the right of the party. I'm not sure he can do that.
2: No, I was going to say, is that a problem? Because since you were last on, because you had Tuesday off, is the bond markets are a bit nervous about somebody as left as him. This whole economy thing is fine. Do they worry about that in the Labour Party? That hasn't occurred to them.
3: They do worry about it a bit. I don't think the backbenchers worry about it, but Andy Burnham probably worries about it. And I think Andy Burnham is clever enough to know

0: you're running to be Prime Minister of this country. What you say, what you don't want to do is say something which immediately costs the government £3 billion.
1: Exactly.
0: You know, overnight. And I think he grasps that. He seems to have done in the last few days, having said things like, I won't speak to the bond markets and so on. That being said, allow me to be leftish for a while, or rightish, depending upon how you view it. I don't think the bond market should dictate what government policy should be. You know, and I didn't think that was Liz Truss, and I don't think it was Andy Burnham.
1: You say he's home free in the by-election, or you're not going that far, because that's the other hurdle, of course.
0: No, I think he's home free.
1: Right, yeah.
0: A lot of people who are more eminent than me have been saying, no, he isn't, but I think he is.
1: Okay.
0: You know, yes, it is a very strong reform vote in the constituency, but that reform vote isn't tribal like Labour and Tory votes used to be. It's something which can switch at the toss of a coin.
1: Okay. Explain to me, I mean, it's happening at your place in Britain as well, but I mean, the Scottish are mental. How does a government go to the supermarkets and go, those items there? I mean, is this North Korea and Russia? You can't cap the price of food, can you?
0: Probably not. But, you know, sitting where I am in a constituency in the northeast of England, which is desperately impoverished, you do think, how do we help these people, you know? Well, okay, one way of helping these people is telling them to stop buying so much junk food.
1: Yeah.
0: That's a rather right-wing thing to say. But it's true. By the same token, it's also true that the pound in the pocket of the average person up here in the Red Wall has diminished very rapidly over the last 3 or 4 years. And people really are having trouble making ends meet. And that's why we have food banks. It's not just green prospective MPs trying to gain themselves favour. They're actually needed. You know, we do need some of this stuff. And in a first world democracy, which is comparatively rich, we shouldn't, you know?
1: All right, mate, you have a good weekend. Rod Little, out of Britain, back on Tuesday. The aforementioned John Swinney, by the way, has been reappointed as First Minister. Not that that was a surprise. The leaders of Holyrood's 5 other parties also stood for that role, but given he did pretty well in the elections, that was basically a rubber stamp. He's been sworn in today. He's announcing a cabinet shortly after. And because he's done so well, and because the SNP and the Green Party are all pro-independence, they're going to have another crack. I don't know how far, because they've got to get to London, but they're going to have another crack at an independence vote. You remember in a handful of years ago, they had a crack and they lost. That should have been it, but it's not. And so they need London's acquiescence to do it, and I just don't know that they're going to get it. 16-2.
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5: A couple of other things from Britain, by the way. HS2, which is this train that I don't know whether we're ever going to see it actually roll on rails, but they updated us on the price. Very CRL. We're up to £102.7 billion. £102.7 billion. If you put that into New Zealand dollars, that's basically the size of the New Zealand economy. They think at this point it's going to be on up and running sometime, listen to the window, sometime between 2036 and 2039, and that would be 6 years late. To save money, they've decided that the train won't go as fast, so they're reducing the speed from 360 down to 320. The reset is, what have they got as of March? $44 billion so far spent. Once again, pounds already spent. On the readjusted 2019 prices, roughly double what they thought it would be. So they're about as useless at building stuff as we are. Speaking of useless, if you were listening to Radio Caroline in the UK this morning, guess what you heard?
6: This is Radio Caroline. We have suspended our normal programs until further notice as a mark of respect following the passing of His Majesty King Charles III. This is Radio Caroline. The news media has confirmed that His Majesty King Charles III has passed away. Consequently, as a mark of respect, Radio Caroline is suspending its normal programs.
5: Obviously, that's not true. So they've since apologised for, quote, any distress caused. Radio Caroline has been pleased to broadcast Her Majesty the Queen and now the King's Christmas message, and we hope to do so for many years to come. So someone's having a meeting, I suspect. Is your PlayStation thing, I don't game, so I don't know how this works, but PlayStation overnight have announced subscriptions are going up. It seems global, but going up by a pound or a euro, depending on where you are, or $3 in America, and it doesn't apply to people who already have a deal, unless you're in Turkey or India where it does. So none this, and you've got three tiers. You got your essential, your extra, your premium. And social media has reacted angrily, as social media does. The other thing that's coming, announced this week, is Netflix has finally got, I don't know why it's not rolled out all at the same time, you know, the ad-supported Netflix. So that's been in America for a while now. You read the annual report of Netflix, you look at the number. I was completely wrong. I thought in charging less per month, but you put up with ads, I thought that was a recipe for complete and utter disaster and no one would be into it. Because otherwise, what's the point of streaming? And yet I'm wrong, completely wrong. It's been a gangbuster success. Anyway, it's coming, and this was back in 22. They started this. This is like 4 years ago. It's finally this year coming to here. So they will. We don't know how much less they'll charge you for ads. But what do you pay for Netflix a month? Is it like $10, $20, $30, $5, $6, $13? Well, how much are you paying, Sam? $18 a month. So it's $18 a month with no ads. So what are they going to have to say to you? So you go, oh yeah, that's worth it, and stick ads in. Would it be nine? Would you go nine and then go ads? Or what if they go 14 and ads? You see what I'm saying? I mean, where's the line on that? It's very like that decision that TVNZ had to make about the World Cup, wasn't it? I mean, I think they blew that, to be frank. What is that, $44, $45? I mean, they are leaving, as they say in business, they are leaving money on the table. Nine away from

0: on.
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2: Switch to AMI car insurance. Now the Southern Motorway heavy from Highbrook, southbound. Slight delays from the city through to Khyber Pass. And again, a moderate patch approaching Drury. The northern heavy but moving from Greville. Northwestern moderate to heavy coming in from Te Atatū. 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Ivanka Zonich for time saver traffic and travel.

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6: Apparently I've been portrayed.
7: Welcome to the program.
8: Good morning. Pleasure to be here.
7: Nice to hear your voice. Now, I don't know how much you know about what's been going on the last couple of days, a bit of a radio beef between us and your husband.
8: Well, this is a bit awkward because I actually don't know much about it.
9: Yeah, I don't imagine he's coming home and talking much about us.
7: Like, it's consuming our lives, Kate, but really it probably plays no role in his.
8: He hasn't mentioned it. I do know that he said Jono wasn't the sharpest tool in the shed, and I felt really bad about that. I was going to text Jono to apologise because we know, of course, that that's not true.
6: It's my wife, if you haven't picked up a voice, and she's now on the hits. So they've sunk to new depths.
7: So we were wondering if you could have a quiet word to him. He's said there's no way he's coming on. If you could kind of convince him.
8: Oh, this is a huge ask. I mean, I want to help you guys out. So, I mean, I can try. But if I had any sway over Mike, you know, I mean, he wouldn't wear half the things he wears. He wouldn't say half the things he says. I have no influence over him whatsoever.
7: The thoughts, feelings and fashion decisions of Mike Hosking aren't necessarily those of Kate Hawksby.
8: Exactly right. I'm glad you've made that delineation. I mean, I will try because I love you guys and you work hard and you do a great job and don't listen to a word he says. So, I mean, I will advocate on your behalf, but I can't promise anything.
7: Yeah. Well, okay. Well, we'll leave that with you. See if you can get Mike across the line. We're not holding much hope, but thank you for trying.
8: I'm all over it for you.
6: No, she's not. And she doesn't love those guys at all. And they don't work hard. And that's their whole problem. Amount of energy they've spent on this week. It's tragic. It's ratings day today. And so we'll see. If they go up in the ratings, what will I do? If they go up in the ratings, I'll go down. Or if they go down in the ratings, I'll go down. I've yet to work that out. Anyway, we'll see how that goes. Back tomorrow morning. Happy days.
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5: 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Mike Hosking, Heather Duplessis-Allen, Matt Heath, Tyler Adams. 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
22: Good morning. It's 9 o'clock. I'm Neva Reddy Manu. The police minister is praising a crackdown on a small group of allegedly corrupt correction staff. 14 employees at Mount Eden and Auckland South Corrections facilities have been arrested. A dozen are charged with accepting bribes, with several also charged with conspiring to supply a Class A drug, namely meth, to prisoners. Minister Mark Mitchell says the majority of people he knows work with integrity.
23: When I became minister, I was very clear with both corrections and police. We see this as a global phenomenon, and I see we're going to be very proactive, and both police and corrections are doing a very good job.
22: Chris Bishop says overregulation remains an economic nightmare. A new report by the Ministry for Regulation maps out 267 regulators operating across the country, describing a complex system of overlapping agencies and rules. The Infrastructure and RMA Reform Minister told Mike Hosking there's still far too much red tape.
24: We spend $1.3 billion a year on consenting costs alone for infrastructure. You know, it's the cost of transmission gully on consenting costs. It's just red tape, right? That's not actually building anything.
22: A road on the outskirts of Blenheim is still closed as police investigate the shocking discovery of a baby's body. The infant was discovered on the side of Wide O'Barr Road yesterday afternoon by a local machine operator. Correspondent

0: Claire Sherwood says details are scarce at this stage.
1: Area Commander Inspector Simon Feltham says they are extremely concerned for the welfare of the infant's family, particularly the infant's mother, and would like to speak to them as soon as possible in order to ensure they're receiving any support they need.
0: Skepticism that budget funding for health will be enough to even keep the lights on. Kaitiaki Ho Order has found we need to boost funding by at least $1.4 billion to cover rising costs, population growth and system pressures. It also warns it's not enough to cover expanded services the government signalled are on the way. Patient Voice Aotearoa Chair Malcolm Mulholland says our health system is already at crisis point.
2: Patients aren't being seen on time. They aren't receiving things like elective surgery and things like kidney dialysis having to be rationed because we simply do not have enough resources.
0: The grass may not be greener overseas, with more public servants set to lose their jobs. The government's slashing close to 9,000 roles over the next 3 years to bring the public service to 1% of population from 1.2. It'll also up the use of artificial intelligence and significantly reduce the total number of agencies. Infometrics principal economist Brad Olson says it could further drive the brain drain, but economies around the world are also doing it tough.
3: People will be looking for opportunities, and if there are difficult opportunities everywhere, sometimes it might well be the better the devil you know and the place you're already based than uprooting yourself and looking for opportunities overseas.
0: Post Malone is returning to New Zealand. Pop star will take to the stage at Auckland's Go Media Stadium on October 21st, promising his largest ever show in the country. Popular rapper Don Toliver will be the opening act. Pre-sale begins Tuesday. General tickets available 2 days later.
4: Today's Talk ZB Sport. Work to do for the White Ferns as they build towards their T20 World Cup cricket defence next month. They've lost to England by 7 wickets at Derby in the first of 3 matches before the tournament begins on June 13. New Zealand posted 136 for 7. The visitors chased the target with 16 balls to spare. Captain Mealy Kerr's offered a summation of how they can improve with the bat on Sky Sport.
5: There was too many dot balls and probably then not enough boundaries.
4: Sophie Devine top scored for New Zealand with 45 off 22 balls before getting bowled attempting to dispatch a delivery out of the British Midlands via Cow Corner. The second match is at Canterbury on Sunday. Newstalk ZB's international cricket coverage with General Finance, great rates and a member of the Depositor Compensation Scheme. Chiefs halfback Xavier Rowe will depart the Super Rugby franchise after this season. Rowe, who was called into the All Blacks camp as cover last year, has signed with English Premiership side Sale off contract, and with a baby on the way, he felt Sale was a good fit for his ambitions.
6: And then obviously, lifestyle-wise, getting out of Hamilton, I've been in Hamilton since 2012 is when I moved here to Hamilton Boys.
4: Meanwhile, outside back Will Jordan will make a conditional return from injury for the Crusaders in tomorrow's Super Rugby match with the Chiefs at Christchurch. Southampton are appealing their expulsion from football's championship playoff final, often labelled the richest match in the sport, because they claim the punishment bears no proportion to the offence of spying on opponents. And fancy billeting an Olympian across July and August 2032. The prospect could become reality for Brisbane residents if they've got a spare room. Athletes should be catered for via the village, but concerns are rising about hotel suite shortages ahead of the Games. Estimates at this stage suggest only about a quarter of the required accommodation is on track for completion. I'm Andrew Alderson, and that's Newstalk ZB News and Sport with Fisher Funds, New Zealand's most trusted KiwiSaver provider. 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
8: 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Now the Southern Motorway heavy coming in from Princes Street through to Green Lane. The Northern moderate to heavy from Greville. Northwestern, a moderate patch on the causeway. It gets busier from Great North Road. Unbeatable deals on selected carpet, hard floor rugs, curtains and blinds. Sale starts today. Ivanka Zonich for time saver traffic and travel.
0: 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Monaco, northeast 10 knots this morning, rising to 15 for a time late morning and afternoon, then easing to variable 5 tonight. Waitemata, northeast 10 knots, easing to variable 5. Hauraki Gulf, northeast 15, rising to 20 about the outer Gulf this afternoon. And Bream head to Cape Colville, easterly 15, rising to 20 in the afternoon. High tide at all.

0: Auckland 11 o'clock this morning, Onehunga 2 this afternoon. Today mainly fine, but a few showers north of Whangaparoa clearing in the afternoon. Tomorrow mainly fine, chance of a shower until afternoon. 19 is the high today, currently 13 here at Newstalk ZB.
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0: Well, good morning to you. And welcome to your Thursday. The glorious Indian summer is starting to come to an end with a front expected to cross the South Island today. It's been good while it lasted. My name is Andrew Dickens. I'm in for Kerry. Kerry's on holiday. She'll be back next Tuesday. And I'm here until midday. And the number to phone is 0800 80 10 80. The number to text is 9292. A small charge applies. You can email andrewd@newstalkzb.co.nz. On today's program, with the rise of the EV sector in the wake of the fossil fuel crisis, the question has been asked, is it time to help expand the sector? The rise of high-powered electric bikes and scooters. Is it time to bring in some rules to keep our footpaths and roads and riders safe? Related to that, there's a bike ride happening this weekend that could attract 500 riders screaming across Auckland. It's called Tour de Hood. The question exists, should it go ahead? We've got the Trends Conference on Tourism going gangbusters at the International Convention Centre as we speak. And tourism operators are pushing for even more tourism in New Zealand. But the question exists, can we cope? And the Trevi Fountain Swimmer that you heard about with Joe McKenna earlier this morning. Is this guy cringy? Is this guy embarrassing? Is this guy a letdown to the entire nation? Or is this a Kiwi guy living his best life, being the larrikin Kiwi, the great New Zealander that many people celebrate? We'll talk a little about all of this over the next 3 hours. So let's talk EVs. And I better make the declaration straight away. I am an EV driver. More on that in a moment. There is a new State of the Nation report from an organisation called Drive Electric, which has been released. It's calling for a consistent cross-party support. The report shows just 11% of new vehicles registered in New Zealand are electric. That is down from 27% in 2023 when we had the rebate. But countries like Norway, they're sitting at, wait for this, 98%. New Zealand also has one of the lowest EV to fast charger ratios in the OECD. Despite 88% renewable electricity generation and promises from government to actually help. Drive Electric State of the Nation report, which was launched at Parliament, is calling for long-term cross-party policies to speed up EV uptake and charging infrastructure. And the board chair of Electric New Zealand, Kirsten Corson, spoke to the Mike Hosking Breakfast this morning about how far behind the rest of the world we are.
1: I think the interesting thing that this report shows is there's been a shift. This isn't an environmental decision anymore. This is an economic one. And what we've seen in the last 3 years is a massive emergence of countries like Ethiopia, 60% electric. New vehicle sales are electric. Vietnam, 40%. Thailand, 28%. Turkey, 22%. These are all emerging nations that are making the transition purely from an economic perspective because they do not want to import fossil fuels.
0: We're at 11%. Drive Electric's report goes on to say that New Zealand has a major advantage because we've got renewable energy. But the recent policy changes, that scrapping of that incentive has really slowed progress. So EVs by Drive Electric, they're now being framed as more than just transport that doesn't use fossil fuel. The report wants to call them mobile energy assets so they can store electricity and feed it back into the grid when the demand is high. Now, transport currently accounts for about 18% of our total emissions and nearly half of the CO2 emissions as well. But electrification could boost energy security and reduce the country's $7 to $9 billion annual fuel import bill. There are, of course, health gains because the air pollution is a little bit lower. The key opportunity, they say, though, is vehicle-to-grid technology, which allows EV owners to sell stored power back to the network while their car's sitting there. Maybe it's on 80 or 90%. It could actually be providing the electricity that does the hot water heating and take the load off the entire network. Vehicle-to-grid technology. And, of course, they're asking for government money. Now, look, as I say, I have an EV, and I did take advantage of the EV rebate when it was in place, just like the Prime Minister did. But the thing about that, and I felt a little guilty about it, is I didn't agree with it. Because EVs or a car or any product really have to rest on their own competitive advantage. Mike called it this morning the artificiality of a market, and that's not right. But the current fossil fuel crisis is bringing that competitiveness up without us providing any government money. So if we could help, how should we? The number to phone is 0800 8010 80. Do you have an idea? Do you have an opinion on this? Are they the future? Should the government be throwing some money? I thought about it for a while and thought, well, how could we do it? And one possibility might be the subsidy of home-based smart chargers. If they are capable of feeding back into the grid, then the drive electric claims are correct, that if 30% of EV users feeding back into the grid could in fact rival our entire generation capacity at any given time, then isn't that an investment in improving our electricity infrastructure? Which would be good for everybody and would mean that while it might be a subsidy to a EV driver to put in a smart charger that can feed back into the grid, it's actually an investment into the entire electricity network. Can you see the logic in that, maybe? I do not have an EV charger at home. I use fast chargers at the supermarket. I don't have an EV charger because when I bought the car, I looked at how much the home EV charger was going to cost me, $2,000, and frankly, I don't have a lazy $2,000 sitting around. I don't know if you've noticed, times are tight, and the cost of living is high. But hey, what about if the government pitched in half of that? Would that tip me over? I think it might. So if they put in $1,000 and I put in $1,000, then I'd have an EV charger at home, which when I wasn't charging the EV, it would be feeding back into the network and saving the electricity for everybody. So there's the question for you today right now. Should we, as a nation, be offering some sort of incentives towards increasing the size of the EV fleet? And what are the ramifications of the EV fleet being expanded as is happening right now? I mean, what are the ramifications of this for us? Do we have enough renewable energy? Do we have enough electricity? We seem to swing from pillar to post in terms of electricity excess to a lack of electricity, and then the prices go through the roof. So can we actually really support an EV fleet the way Norway can, where 98% of their vehicle sales are in fact EVs, even though they have their own oil? So 0800 8010 80 is the number to phone. News Talk ZB.
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2: 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Surely in your head, there is more of a plan here than the plan that was announced yesterday. 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
3: 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I haven't got all of the answers, but what I do know is we've got too many agencies. There's duplication.
1: Heather Duplessy-Allen Drive with One New Zealand. 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
4: So a new State of the Nation report from Drive Electric is calling for consistent cross-party political support for the EV sector. Do you agree with that call? And if you do, how could taxpayers help? Should taxpayers help at all? 0800 8010 80 is the number to phone. Hello, Peter.
5: Yeah, good morning. How are you?
4: I'm very well, sir. And you, how do you feel about the EV sector?
5: I don't have quite the same support as others may have. I think the level of research and the level of the quality of the conversation that's being had around this is extremely shallow. The cost of producing batteries and therefore EV cars on the environment and on the youngsters that mine the stuff is horrendous. The carbon cost of that is also horrendous. I don't support the anthropogenic contribution of carbon changing the climate at all. And there's significant scientific facts, not emotive facts. I think this whole thing is driven on emotion, and fear-mongering in much the way that our dear Jacinda Ardern drove COVID. It's completely and utterly fallacious. Carbon fuels are going to be around forever. There is no shortage. They are far better replaced by hydro and thermal, but the ultimate replacement is nuclear. Why don't we have an open-minded conversation around this with some genuine research and genuine numbers on the table and not some superficial, ideological, emotionally driven, shallow conversation. It's got to be substantial.
4: Okay, well, let's talk about this. You call for nuclear, and I totally understand that, and I've done talk back on that for ages, and it's always been that New Zealand isn't big enough to actually support it. You know, one nuclear station would be far more than we ever need, and it would be very expensive. But again, you know, there are costs to the environment, and there are costs to the workforce for mining uranium and shipping it all around the world. So there's a cost there. When it comes to the production of fossil fuel, there's a cost to the environment and shipping it all over the place, and a cost to the workers there. I mean, there is nothing that is cost-free, including the mining of the rare earth metals that actually make the batteries as well. So if we always look for any fault in all of our energy sources, all of them have fault, and therefore we'd have none.
5: No, but you've got to go for the least negative, don't you? And with regards, coming back to your nuclear comment on the size of New Zealand, You have nuclear plants now, which are much, much smaller than the old ones of Chernobyl and the like, that are self-quenching. They are essentially risk-free, in inverted commas. I mean, nothing is risk-free. But compared to the Chernobyls and compared to spills of oil and the like, and the breaching of dams when you've got hydro, all these things have risks. But if they were honestly weighted, nuclear would

0: stand out. Yeah, Head and Shoulders above the rest.
1: Yes, I know. They've talked about the mini reactors, you know, the very small ones.
0: Yeah, that's the one.
1: And they're creating that technology, and that may be achievable for New Zealand. And I'm not against that in any way, shape, or form. And after you get the nuclear reactor and you get it fired up and doing its business, what's it making? Electricity. And then how do we use that? Well, we'd use the electricity to replace the natural gas in industrial processes. We'd use the electricity to, of course, fire on the domestic area and keep your hot water going and all that sort of thing. And then you could use the electricity in terms of transportation. And then what do you need? An EV.
0: All of this stuff needs a non-existent grid to make it work. The cost of that grid would be horrendous. And feeding back, we all know from solar panels that they were sold on the pretext of feeding back into the grid and getting dollars back at the end of the day. That hasn't worked, and
1: Peter,
0: a negative.
1: Peter, you weren't listening when I was on air 2 weeks ago and we did a whole solar panels thing.
0: I had
1: solar panel people after solar panel people talking about how much they were giving back to the grid. They would argue with you on that one. But look, I see your point. Absolutely see your point.
0: I'm not suggesting I have in all of the answers or any of the answers in any substance, but I am suggesting a decent conversation around it, an honest conversation where ideologies are left at the door and we talk about the realities of what we're faced with, and we do it urgently, and then we react to it or respond to it.
1: Mm. All right, Peter, thank you so much. Great call to start the show. 0800 8010 80 is the number to phone. And do you agree with him? Are EVs being fired on right now because of ideology? I never bought it because of ideology. I bought my EV because I did the sums and added it all up, and it worked for me. I'm saving an enormous amount of money compared to my fossil fuel usage, so I'm quite happy. And that's even with the road user charges that are charged on EVs too. I'm still, it's remarkable. You know, $18 to fill this thing up, whereas it's $150 to fill my petrol-driven car up. By the way, I have one of those as well. I have a Ford Kuga petrol-driven SUV for the big trips and the camping and all that. I have the EV for tripping around the city and smaller routes. I've done the money. I've done the numbers. I haven't bought it because I'm trying to save the planet. But I'm also suddenly in an advantageous situation because we've learnt just how reliant we are on the fossil fuel that we don't have. But we do have electricity. So now I'm in the box seat. I'm using the stuff that we have and is cheaper. Should more be doing that? 0800 8080.
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4: It is 9:27. Look who's here. Julie Wilson from About Health. Good morning to you.
5: Hello, Andrew. How are you?
4: Very well. 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
5: I do have a helicopter.
4: Congratulations. Now, let's talk about Element 12 Magnesium. 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
5: All right. 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
4: Thank you so much, Julie. All the best. Go catch your helicopter. ZB. Rashad, welcome to the show.
6: Hi, good morning, Andrew. How are you today?
4: Good, sir.
6: Just calling in regarding what you mentioned about the EVs and stuff. So I also missed out, like the previous caller, I missed out on your talk about solar panels, but One major concern I had is rather than the government doing something as well, private companies should be helping out. Like power companies are making record profits, but when you see the power being pumped back into the grid by these homeowners who have solar panels, which includes me, you get minuscule amount back. Like when you're buying power from the grid, you're paying, say, about, in my example, about 32 cents per unit. And when you're pushing it back, you're only getting 8 cents. When I put solar panels back in about 6 years ago, it used to be about 12 or 14 cents when you buy from the grid and 8 when you send it back. And over the last 5-6 years, it's just gone up and up. But when you're pushing power back, you get no benefit. You know, it's not gone up. So I raised it with the power company, and the answer I got is, oh, we've reviewed this one, but we haven't reviewed you people putting power back into the grid. I said, what's stopping you from reviewing it and increasing it? And I never got an answer.
4: Rashad, I have an answer for you. It's called profit.
6: Yes.
4: It's called profit.
6: Exactly.
4: Because here's the thing. I made two people laugh today. Ask Winston Peters about it. His latest policy is to separate the gentailers because they both generate and they retail. Right, so there's money in it, and so they everything that they generate, they then sell with a markup, etc. When you start giving back that generation, they're not getting the markup on that, and so there's no money in it. So if there was a separation between generation and retailing, well, the generators would go, thank you very, very much, and then sell it on to the retailer, and you get some money back.
6: Absolutely, there'll be more people putting more solar panels on the roof and avoiding this cost to the economy, right, of generating more power. But no one seems to be seeing the benefit of that.
4: With your solar panels on the roof, do you feel guilty about the little children who have dug out the rare earth minerals to make them?

0: Would be the same for the EVs and the computers and stuff we use, right? It goes in everything up to a certain extent. So, yes, it is. It is definitely something that needs to be avoided, but it's something we don't have control over, right?
1: Mm. Absolutely. And Rushad,
0: One other thing, sorry, please. Before I go, I just want to highlight, like, banks are actually doing their part in helping out with this EV thing, because if you have a mortgage, I think Westpac's leading the way. You get 0% interest for 5 years, and you can slap 50K on your mortgage to buy an EV or even adding a charger at home and something. All those kind of things are covered by that type of loan, and most of the banks are doing it. So even though the government's not stepping in, there's other private companies helping out, but I wish there was more out there who would kind of jump in and help out with this. But,
1: Yeah, well, I mean, they call those the green loans, don't they? Which I think is, they should not call them the green loans, because then people believe it's only ideological. It should be a loan that actually increases the value, and there's a market realization and all of that. And then people might not get so antsy about the whole thing. Yeah. But certainly it's about the whole system, thinking about the system and making it so that it has the least impact. Out of all the energy systems, and the whole world runs on energy, the least impact and the most ability for us to control our own future. And our own future really rests with electricity, because that's what we've got today. Not oil or gas, because we haven't found it yet. And even if we did find it, that's 20 years ago. Today, we have electricity.
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13: With Your Ride, New Zealand's number one taxi app, download Your Ride today. Police Minister Mark Mitchell is assuring the public the arrest of a group of allegedly corrupt Auckland corrections staff is just a one-off. A dozen are charged with accepting bribes, with several also charged with conspiring to supply a Class A drug, namely meth, to prisoners. The government says there are well over 250 regulators, often overlapping in their work, and the red tape needs to be seriously reduced. A fresh warning to be careful with medication after a young woman died injecting painkillers into her bloodstream. New research by Beef and Lamb is again calling

0: since winning the English League Cup way, way, way back. And the first thought I have about that is that's Prince William's favourite team for some reason. Apparently he didn't want to have a big team like Manchester United or Chelsea. He wanted a team with history and it was down with the people. And the one he chose was Aston Villa. He's been following it since he was a kid. He takes George to the games all the time. And apparently he flew all the way to Istanbul to watch this final. So Prince William will be going off as we speak right now. We, meanwhile, are talking about EVs. The new State of the Nation report from Drive Electric is calling for more consistent cross-party support for the EV sector. They talk about how just 11% of new vehicles registered in New Zealand are pure electric, whereas other countries are much higher, including the developing nations, up in the 20s and 30%. But not us. We're at 11%. And they feel that the government should be helping more. And I wanted to ask you, what do you think? 0800 80 10 80 is the number to phone. Hello, Alex.
1: Hi, Andrew. So just about what you were saying about the EV, the push for EV, is again, I think the government needs to probably focus more on increasing our energy supply, or basically providing more electricity, because like right here in winter, like we struggle for the infrastructure that they don't provide, or they don't have enough electricity to survive the winter. So now just add on the extra load that the EVs are going to bring into charging everything overnight or during the day, whenever it is, you know. And so if you don't have that, how can we going to push for that, you know?
0: Yeah.
1: and again, the other thing, again, like they say about the virtue signaling, you know, because something which I find is that, okay, here in New Zealand, we produce electricity based on like a lot of like the natural, like hydro and no thermal stuff. So
0: the word is renewables.
1: Clean energy. Yeah, renewables or clean energy, basically. But whereas, you know, like I was in last year, I was in Dubai just visiting, and they had these big EV buses. But the funny part is you could see them, they're charged off big diesel generators at a parked off site.
0: Exactly right. And here's the thing. Alex, in Sri Lanka, they're at like 30% sales of EVs, but all their electricity is produced by the burning of coal and the burning of oil. But at the same time, that it's still more economic for people to drive around on EVs made by electricity created by the burning of fossil fuels than it is to put a fossil fuel straight in a car. I know partly why, and I'll tell you that reason a bit later on. But I think you make a very good point right at the beginning, and so did our caller that was talking about nuclear power. It's all very well in talking about EVs and that. If you don't have enough power, and while we have quite a bit of power, we do run out from time to time. He talked about nuclear. I'm getting texters talking about South Island power schemes that are struggling to go ahead. Why are they not? Are they struggling to go ahead? I've got Jared who talks about the Upper Waitaki scheme, and there were plans to build a series of mini dams between Kurau and the coast, but it never eventuated. And you sit there asking, why have we stopped with making more electricity when that's the one thing that we already make now and we could make more of it?
1: Exactly. And again, the government also needs to, again, support initiatives with letting the house owners put solar. Like, again, there's been discussions with the local government with wanting to push solar installations using the funding so that it basically is stuck onto the house and it is paid over a 10-year period, rather than the banks, you know, pushing it up on your mortgage and having to take the loan on the owners itself. Yeah. When it's part of the rates, it helps out, you know, to pay it off over 10 years' time. And, you know, it works that way. I mean, again, that power, again, eases off the load from the grid, you know?
0: Yeah. All right, Alex, I thank you so much.
1: Yep.
0: News Talk ZB, nobody said anything was perfect because nothing is perfect. And I think that caller I talked to before said we need to go for the thing that is the most, how do I say this, the most less perfect? 0800 8010 80 is the number to phone. News Talk ZB.
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4: 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Layer Cake. Daniel Craig is a smooth-talking criminal trying to retire, but his underworld boss isn't known for a supportive off-boarding process. Matrix and Matrix Reloaded, the groundbreaking film

0: that red-pilled the world, revealing that reality is a simulation and humanity is under attack from machine control. So yeah, basically the news. It's Layer Cake, The Matrix, and Matrix Reloaded, streaming now on TVNZ+.
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7: So the yearly Drive Electric report has been presented to Parliament, and they are saying that we need consistent cross-party support. We need some support from the government, is what they say. Even though, of course, we used to have support from the government in terms of EV rate rebates, but then that got cancelled. But they're saying, no, you could do some more. And they're talking about the fact that if you had home chargers, they could feed back into the grid. And that is a possibility of having some government support. Many people saying, I'm sorry, I don't know if you've noticed, the government has no money. We have no money, so why should they put money in? Well, it is a thing to put money into something if you end up saving or creating more money because of that investment. So that was what I argued at the beginning. If they helped put home chargers in, then they're actually creating electricity generation, which helps the entire economy. The other thing is not just about the EVs and the battery disposal and an EV as such. It's about the entire system. And we start talking about what do we have in hand? And we have electricity. What do we not have in hand? Oil. What are we running out of? Gas. When will we ever find new oil or new gas? Well, if we found it today, we might get it online in 10 to 20 years. What do we need in 5 years' time? Electricity. And I've done talk back on this before. We've talked about the Waitaki schemes that haven't gone ahead. We've talked about the Westland Dam that never went ahead, and yet electricity is what it's about. We've had a caller talk about nuclear. Is that becoming more and more possible now with the miniaturization of it? And then we started talking about solar panels. And a lot of texters started getting excited. Esther says, why isn't every panel of a EV a solar panel? Generating its own power. The technology exists already. Is this an idea squashed by power companies, perhaps? Perhaps, and I do know this, perhaps it's an idea for the future. As things get better and better and better, that eventually the EVs will be powered on by the panels on the roof. Except in a cloudy day, obviously. Brian says, why doesn't the government make it compulsory to fit solar panels on every new build? And the buyer fits the cost. $20,000 is not a huge expense when you are spending $800,000 to $1 million and then you become self-generating and the power that's not used goes back in the grid to power others like industry. Like everybody else who hasn't got the solar powers. And that's an investment to actually make electricity, which again is good for the economy as a whole. Another writes, we've just put solar on the roof. We are saving money on taking power off the grid. Instead of putting farms into solar, why don't we make every new build must have solar? This is a repeat of the idea we had before. We've had to double glaze in all our new builds to save power. So why don't we mandate solar? Of course, that's another regulation, and you know there's a fat wire against regulation right now, but that's fair enough. Andrew, no great discussion, no time to talk. A multi-pronged approach is better for electricity. We are conditioned into talking about power grids and solar. However, a very strong alternative in many cases are generators, which can also provide their own power to run and can be of all sizes to suit needs from homes and large businesses. I remember 5 years ago doing a whole talkback session on cogeneration, which is where you have ultra high temperature incinerators burning the rubbish. You have filters extracting, you know, the byproduct, the gunk, the polluters, and then you use that to fire up a generator and you make some electricity. Two birds, one stone. You know, the rubbish, and we make some electricity. So that surely is a good thing as well. But we don't seem to talk about the whole thing as a whole. We'll talk about one thing. We'll talk about EVs, and people will go, well, oh, cost too much to, and it's too hard, it's too bad for the environment to dig up the rare earths, and then you've got to dispose of the batteries. We find all the things wrong with that, but we don't think about all the other bits all around it that are all connected. Everything is connected. So 0800 8010 80 is the number to phone. It is 12 minutes to 10.
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7: 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Hello, Shane.
13: Good morning, Andrew. How are you?
7: Very well, sir.
13: Hey, listening to your program, obviously EVs. To me, there's a couple of things I question. One is the health benefits of EVs. You mentioned earlier health benefits. Well, I question what about the health issues with electromagnetic fields in general? There are lots of questions out there, a lot of people raising, even scientists talking about the long-term effects of electromagnetic fields, and that's been questioned for quite some time, including the likes of 5G, and they have labels on their poles to say it's bad for you, for humans.
7: Yeah, if you get right up close to it. I mean, how do you walk about outside, mate? Because you're quite right. There's electromagnetism everywhere.
13: It's everywhere. It's the long-term effects that they don't know. They're not. I've even ask

0: ChatGPT, and they said they don't know.
1: If ChatGPT doesn't know, then no one knows.
0: Well, I guess it's not. That's not the only. I'm just looking at a label here of the warning they put on a 5G cell, a 5G tower, and a small one, and it says it's pretty bad what it says, but is if you're within hundreds of meters from it. So, but there's also been questions about the EV cars, about the, whether there are health issues regarding long-term effects of being exposed to the magnetic fields. I've actually got a solar system in my home, and it's totally off-grid. And I actually, I've got everything. Even the panels are actually separate to the – they're not on the roof like a lot of people put them on the roofs. I was recommended not to do that for health benefits. So that I guess people, all I'm saying is people need to raise the question and ask it, look at their health. There's lots of this ideology stuff about EVs. And the other question I talk about with EVs is the metals that go into it. We're mining it. We're drilling for oil, for all the rubber. In fact, that's a whole question in itself. But people that are against mining and for solar panels and EVs, so
1: I agree with that. But it's interesting how everyone goes. Everyone who promotes EVs, it's all ideologically based. And they're not realizing it, and they're doing it for politics, and they're not realizing the health benefits and all that sort of thing. And now, if I took your argument about electricity and turned it over to fossil fuels and said exactly the same things, you'd say, well, oh, that's all ideologically based. For instance, I live about 2 kilometers away from a port. Every 3 months, I have to wash my house because my house is covered in diesel. That's diesel that's come out of the ships, and and there's a predominantly southwesterly wind, and it all comes over my house, and my house goes black. And I'm thinking to myself, if my house is going black, what the hell's happening to my lungs? So what are the health effects of the ideological pursuit of fossil fuels, but it's actually affecting us? Maybe people are just saying, let's keep with petrol because it's ideology, and they're not realizing the health effects that are truly and really affecting people. See what I mean? That's exactly the same argument against electricity.
0: You're right. But everyone, we need to seriously look at the human health and the environmental health. Both need to be looked at, and the pros and cons of it, rather than, because I know when you're mining, when you start mining for EV, you're like, just say we need to, silver, for example, there's far more silver now. We're 6 years in debt from silver mining because we can't get enough of it for the reasons what we're just talking about. AI, EVs, solar panels, your phones, you name it, technology, all of these things. We're 6 years and screaming for silver. That's actually a byproduct. Mm. It's not a... We can't just go and mine. It's a byproduct.
1: Shane, don't take offence, but I do have a question that's coming in from a couple of texters right now asking, how did you use ChatGPT? Did you look it up on your phone?
0: Yeah, well, that's right. I'm not going to.
1: You're not going to. I get that. I apologize. I apologize. You can't hear. Your phone's gone a bit funny, and the music's coming up. And yes, if you did use ChatGPT, possibly use the 5G network. But there we go. All right, we've got news and sport in a few moments' time. The news out this morning at 8 a.m. is that Post Malone is coming back to New Zealand again. His world tour is called the Big Ass Tour. Okay, he's playing Go Media Stadium in Auckland, October the 21st. And here's a little bit of Post Malone featuring Blake Shelton. This is called Pour Me a Drink, because that's what country western songs are always singing about.

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6: 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Mike Hosking, Ryan Bridge, Matt Heath, Tyler Adams, all the names you can trust. 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
7: It's 10 o'clock, I'm Malcolm Jordan. The government's trumpeting its work on the RMA following a stocktake of our regulatory landscape. A new report maps out 267 regulators operating across the country. The government says the issue isn't necessarily the number, but it being a complex system of overlapping agencies and rules. Infrastructure and RMA Reform Minister Chris Bishop told Mike Hosking that's why he's working on the Resource Management Act.
8: The new planning system we are building is a once-in-a-generation opportunity to reduce the number of plans, reduce the number of rules. All of that eases the regulatory burden, makes it simpler to get on and do things.
7: The family impacted by a double fatal house fire in Christchurch have detailed the heroic actions of a father who helped rescue children from the blaze. 23-year-old Rosemary Couch and 3-year-old daughter Sapphire Hope died in the fire on Thursday. Four children, aged 10 weeks to 5 years, and an adult were injured. Hannah Feck reports.
9: In a statement to the ODT, the family reveals the injured adult was the father of two of the rescued children. He ferried the children out of the burning house one by one and only stopped when emergency services blocked him. They say they cannot express how grateful they are for the man, who they describe as a hero.
7: A fresh warning to be careful with medication after a young woman died injecting painkillers into her bloodstream. Student Winter Horrell became short of breath at her South Dunedin home in December 2021 and couldn't be revived. The 20-year-old used tramadol for long-standing health issues, but on this occasion diluted it with water and injected it. Coroner Marianne Borrowdale has ruled her actions were deliberate, but the outcome accidental. She says it's extremely dangerous to inject any drug not intended for such use. Climate policies for farmers may be revealing a competitive gap. Beef and Lamb is again pushing for incentives for farmers.

0: who achieve a reduction in emissions. Chair Kate Ackland says we need to keep an eye on what the rest of the world is doing.
1: Most of the world doesn't have agricultural specific targets, but internationally a lot of countries are looking at incentivising their farmers to reach any reductions, and we're not necessarily calling for that.
0: Growing business confidence in Christchurch with new international flights announced. From October, Air New Zealand's restoring direct routes to Singapore, Tokyo and Perth. Business Canterbury's Leanne Watson says it's another great step for the region and its exporters.
2: It really does reinforce the commitment that Canterbury and the South Island are making to the New Zealand economy, and these announcements are really important to give that confidence and certainty for our exporters.
0: Talks between China and Russia are wrapping up. President Vladimir Putin's in Beijing for a summit with counterpart Xi Jinping, reaching several agreements on trade and tech. Putin is talking up their relationship as translated by the BBC.
3: Our cooperation and economic cooperation demonstrate good and high dynamics. The trade turnover has grown more than 30 times in a quarter of a century.
0: But the two leaders have failed to finalise details on the multi-billion dollar Power of Siberia 2 project to carry natural gas 2,600 kilometres.
4: To News Talk ZB Sport, Southampton's appeal regarding their expulsion from football's championship playoff final, often labelled the richest match in the sport, has been dismissed. They claim the punishment bore no proportion to the offence of spying on three opponents. The panel disagreed. As a result, Hull will play Middlesbrough at Wembley on Sunday morning. The winner of the fixture earns promotion to the Premier League and an estimated boost of around $450 million to club coffers. Some Southampton players are considering suing for loss of potential income. White Ferns skipper Mealy Kerr is subscribing to a don't peak too early ethos after his side's 7-wicket defeat to England in the first T20 Cricket International at Derby. The hosts sauntered to the 137-run target with 2.4 overs to spare. New Zealand will play two more matches against England before their World Cup defence begins on June 13. Kerr's intimated there's no reason to panic.
5: I guess you don't want to play your best game now, and obviously a loss that hurts, and we were nowhere near our best, so we're looking to bounce back quickly.
4: The series moves to Canterbury on Sunday. News Talk ZB's international cricket coverage with Masterstroke by Rosine, helping you master your decorating projects. Australia will contest their first America's Cup since 2000 thanks to plenty of New Zealand ingenuity. Former Team New Zealand sailor Glenn Ashby's helping head up the Operation Naples alongside fellow Old Mug veteran Jimmy Spittle. The latter skippered the Young Australia entry in 2000 as a 19-year-old. Ashby's credited his former team for making the regatta more accessible by allowing them to update Te Rehutai, the 2021 defending boat.
6: It's a collaborative approach. Without the support of Team New Zealand, we simply wouldn't be able to make it to the start line next year in Naples. So very, very pleased that Team New Zealand were as excited about us getting to the start line as what we were.
4: I'm Andrew Alderson, and that's News Talk ZB News and Sport with Fisher Funds, New Zealand's most trusted KiwiSaver provider. It's 10:05.
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8: Harvey Norman, King's Birthday Deals on now. Now the Southern Motorway City bound slow through Ramarama or Jucha Roadworks. You're going to hit traffic Ellerslie through to Green Lane. The Northern City bound moderate at Esmond. Northwestern moderate from Bond Street. Harvey Norman, huge King's Birthday Deals on appliances, TVs, computers, technology, furniture and bedding. Ivanka Zonic for time saver traffic and Travel 0800 jammed updates up.
0: 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For the Manukau Harbour, a northeasterly of 10 knots this morning. That'll rise to 15 for a time late this morning and afternoon, easing to variable 5 this evening. Waitemata, northeast 10, easing to variable 5 this evening. Hauraki Gulf, northeast 15, rising to 20 about the outer gulf this afternoon. And Bremhead to Cape Colville, easterly 15, rising to 20 this afternoon and then turning northeast to 15 tonight. Next high tide for Auckland is coming up this hour at 10 to 11, and for Onehunga it's 2:05 this afternoon. Mainly fine for Auckland, but a few showers north of Whangaparaoa, clearing this afternoon. Easterly, high 19, low 11. Tomorrow, mainly fine, high 19. Right now, 17.
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9: Good morning. Thank you for choosing to spend your morning with us. I'm Andrew Dickens. I'm in for Kerry. She's on holiday. She's back Tuesday.

0: I'm here till midday. The number to phone 0800 8010 80. The number to text 9292. Small charge applies. And the email andrew.d@newstalkzb.co.nz. Carl the truckie is back. Hello, Carl. And Carl would like to tell Shane, who he describes as the tin foil hat bloke, the caller just before the news, he would like to tell him that the Earth has a giant electromagnetic field. It protects us from cosmic radiation. Otherwise, we will be like Mars, which has lost its magnetic field, and everyone there, if we ever get there, get frazzled. And this is true. Electromagnetic radiation has been with the human species since the beginning of time. It has always been there. What we have now is more concentrated electromagnetic fields around our power, around our power transmission, etc., around maybe our 5G even. I think the idea is don't get too close to those things, if you can. Don't build a house underneath some high transmission wires, if you can. Take some personal responsibility regarding electromagnetism in the world. A lot of people saying the EV sales data in New Zealand flawed, that the EV is not a thing. I'd just like to, just briefly before I move on, point you to China, who made the decision about a decade ago that they realized that they didn't have enough oil and that they had an awful lot of people and they had to get them around and they had to power up their industries and everything. And so then they started a huge investment in electric generation and even more so in high transmission wires. And they now are crisscross and they built it in 2 seconds flat. And they're getting a whole heap of power all over the country faster than any other nation on earth. And then they started using their big brains and went, okay, if we've got all of this power now, what should we do to get people around? And so that's when all these Chinese companies started making EVs, which is why the Chinese companies completely dominate the EV manufacturing market. And they've got hundreds of thousands of them pumping out and they're dumping them on the world. It's because China has chosen that as their future. But other places in the world have not said, what is our most sustainable future? And they made such a bold decision. But hey, I guess that's the advantage of being China. So we've been talking about EVs, and I want to keep it slightly electric, but it's not about electricity. It's more about regulation. Because concern is growing over the high-speed e-bikes and e-scooters that are on our streets these days, and pedestrians are warning it's only a matter of time before someone is seriously hurt or killed. There was a recent crash involving an e-bike, and readers told the Herald they're increasingly seeing powerful electric devices being ridden at speed and often erratically in busy areas. Some of these bikes are capable of exceeding 100 kilometres an hour. Some of these e-scooters are capable of exceeding 50 kilometres an hour. Just how fast are these things going? On Auckland's Northwestern Cycleway, e-scooters have been clocked at speeds of more than 50 kilometres an hour. At that speed, you're basically a motor vehicle, aren't you? You're basically a motorbike. And yet they're on these paths that were made for bikes that ride at 20K, not at 50K. So these e-bikes and e-scooters are travelling faster than most bikes and well above typical commuting speeds. Pedestrians and cyclists say scooter riders are their biggest concern, describing them as zooming past, and they treat the shared paths like raceways. There's also a big thing about these dirt-style e-bikes, which are created, and they're supposed to be ridden off-road. They're not road legal, but the new owners don't give a stuff about that. They just go riding all over the place. There are reports of teenagers riding machines capable of nearly 100 kilometres an hour. I've got these things in my area. Great hordes of kids from rich families who can afford an $8,000 e-dirt bike, and they're screaming around all over the place. And they believe because it's electricity driven that they're allowed to ride on the footpath. So basically you're faced with what, to all intents and purposes, is a dirt bike and it's screaming at you at 40 or 50K on a footpath. What the hey? So there's the guy who brings in those dirt bikes, Jono. Jono at the electric bike shop. I know him. I bought a scooter off him. And he says they're dangerous in inexperienced hands. They are a lethal weapon if misused, which they are being. And he says, though, the whole thing has its benefits. You know, horses for courses. Use it where you should. But he believes that regulation is likely inevitable as their popularity grows. So we've got the scourge of the e-scooters and the e-bikes and the e-dirt bikes that are riding on the footpaths and they're scaring the bejesus out of out of the pedestrians. Well, obviously, first of all, the riders have no sense of society and they have no politeness, they have no courtesy, and they are selfish. So that's obvious. So I blame the parents, first of all. But let's go to Australia. They've had a string of fatal and serious crashes. Queensland is introducing tough rules. Minimum rider ages. Do you want to see a 10-year-old on an e-dirt bike? I've seen them. Stricter speed limits. Do you want to be able to give a ticket to a kid who's going 55 kilometres an hour on an e-dirt bike? Do you want to be able to give a ticket to some fool who's decided that they're going to ride on the footpath at 30k? You should never be riding any faster than the pedestrian if you're on the footpath. I'd say the same about joggers to a certain degree as well. What else have Australia done? Big, huge, high fines for anybody. And the powers for police to seize illegal bikes. What are we doing here? In New Zealand, for some reason, we're taking a more cautious approach. The Transport Minister, Chris Bishop, says, oh, we're watching developments in Australia, but there are no immediate plans to follow suit. What they've done is have a focus on practical measures. Like finally, they're thinking about, or they already have, formally allowed e-scooters in cycle lanes. Now, does that blow your mind? Because it kind of blows mine. As soon as the cycle lane was there and I had an e-scooter, I thought, well, I'll ride in the cycle lane. But apparently I wasn't allowed to. Well, whose lack of logic and forethought was that about? But that's all that we are suggesting here. And we're already kind of doing it. So the question is, should there be more regulation of these smaller e-vehicles? You know, the scooters and the e-bikes and the e-dirt bikes that seem to be taking off and they seem to be roaring all over the place. And something's happened in the last year and it's gone crazy. Have you seen that? What's your concern about it? What would you say to the riders of those vehicles if they're going on the footpath? Would you like to see more regulation? Would you like to see more policing? 0800 80 1080.
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0: Am I wrong? 0800 8010 80 is the number to phone. Lee doesn't like them. The trouble with these bikes and scooters is that they often make no noise at all. You can't hear them behind you. So you walk along the footpath and you need to walk diagonally to get to your gate. You make a bit of a left turn and suddenly, what? There's some guy trying to undertake you, boom, and you get hit. I've seen them, says Lee, almost hit a pedestrian, including me. I can guarantee you that someone is going to get seriously hurt if something's not done about this problem. But as another texter says, it's just the lack of respect. And it can be seen with all the mobs on push bikes getting around Auckland. Talk about that later. The police and the government need the ability to attitude adjust these younger guys. And surely Chris Bishop needs to get off his hands and start talking about this more rather than going, oh, okay, we'll let the e-scooters back on the cycle lanes.
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0: Some fella just texted me on 9292 and said it's illegal to back out of a driveway. And I went, is it? So I've looked it up and no, it is not illegal to reverse out of a driveway in New Zealand. But you must do it safely and you can be penalised if your reversing creates danger or obstruction. So you're reversing, you can't see where the bum of your car is going. There's a guy on an e-scooter screaming along at 55k. And you reverse out a bit, you can't hear him, you're looking the other way and all that sort of thing, and suddenly you hit him. Then the argument will be that who created the problem? The guy on the road screaming along on an e-scooter or you reversing out? Just a warning. Meanwhile, how many people have been hurt by these e-bikes and e-motorbikes? G'day, Hamish.
9: Oh, g'day. Hi, how are you doing?
0: Good, mate.
9: Yeah.
0: What's your story?
9: It's something that's kind of lingering, unfortunately, because of my wife who was hit. So after Guy Fawkes last year, there are a lot of crowds around in Auckland City. We're on a shared pathway. And I was at home with my, at the time, sort of 9-month-old, I guess. And my wife had taken my 7- and 5-year-old at the time down to a place to view the Guy Fawkes that's put on by a local school in Auckland. And it was a great event, lots of people there, very happy with it. And, you know, on the shared pathway, people watching. And afterwards, as people were sort of

0: of heading back to their cars, there was a, well, I wasn't there, but I understood it was a guy who was either wheeling his bike or coasting it through the people on the shared pathway, lost control of it, and it revved up and therefore, I guess, reared out and hit my wife, like, square on, who was holding the hand of my five-year-old son, and he got hit too. We don't know which part of the bike hit him, but my wife took the full front, the brunt of it, and my 7-year-old was kind of okay. I think she was knocked a bit. But, you know, she was knocked to the ground, she was dragged a bit, she had, you know, finger was ripped or something like that. I don't know what happened, but it was basically bleeding. She kind of didn't really, you know what had happened. She's screaming. My kids were sort of completely terrorized. And I got a phone call saying from a random person who my 7-year-old remembered my phone number, thankfully. And, you know, I got a call from a bystander and said, hey, like, don't be alarmed, but your wife's been hit by a bike. She's okay, but you kind of need to come down here. And, of course, that was tricky for me to get down there, but I did arrange for someone. But during the time of kind of the phone call and me heading down, the person on the bike was still there, had been queried about, you know, who they were and taking numbers because, of course, it's an accident. We can talk a bit about that because, you know, it's something that needs a license as I understand it. And so, you know, he was kind of answering questions, but I think as soon as he realized there was a range of questions being asked of him, he slipped on his balaclava and his helmet and sort of stood there silently. People wanted his phone number. Oh, I don't know what it is. Yes. Like, come on. Oh, it's run out of battery. Oh, okay. But by the time I was down there, he had somehow gone in touch with his, I think we understand it was his dad. So, you know, we've been the bystanders who had fairly promptly whisked him away. And as I got there, they were walking back and a bystander was saying, hey, mate, you know, and sort of walked after him, not knowing what he could do. A couple of snaps were taken of them. Then the police came. The kid was told the police were going to come, but he obviously left before then. The police, you know, took information.
1: Okay, Hamish, can I ask some questions? How old do you reckon this guy was?
0: Well, I think he was probably in his teens. Looking at photo and, you know, who else we've seen around the place.
1: So he had, and was it an e-dirt bike, do you think, or?
0: E-dirt, definitely, e-dirt bike, one of the powerful ones.
1: So so they're not supposed
0: to. Expensive, right? So someone's helped him get it.
1: Yeah, of course. They're not supposed to be ridden on the roads. They're not road legal. They're bought for off-road use. They are $8,000. I bet his dad bought it for him. You know.
0: Yeah.
1: You know.
0: Yeah. Well, a guy got in touch. Look, we post something on the on Facebook reluctantly, but we kind of were like, we should do something. My wife did a night impossible.
1: Why don't we have a regulation that says, you know, do not have an e-dirt bike on suburban roads. They're only used for off-road, and if you're caught like that, you're done.
0: Absolutely, but this wasn't even on a road. It was on a shared pathway. And I've seen them being used at speed on shared pathways. This person was, as I understand it, coasting it, but should have been in control of it.
1: No. If he was a decent member of society and he was on a shared pathway along with other pedestrians and he was walking his bike, not riding his bike, he should have turned the bike off so that there was no way it could actually rev up and hit your wife.
0: Exactly. Yeah. So, I hear you. Like, what do we do? I just think, you know, it's almost like citizen's arrest is what's required. But, I don't know how you can sort of, you can police that type of thing. There's so many kids that have them. They do hand out their license when they buy them.
1: Hamish, the whole point about laws is to outline to the society our expectations of behaviour. Not necessarily to be implemented to then control it, but just to say, this is what we expect you to do. So, for instance, if there was a law that says, number one, e-dirt bikes cannot be used on in urban areas, well, that there's a law, and then the kids would know that there's a possibility of being caught. If we told people with electric vehicles that if you are walking it in a shared pathway around pedestrians, you're walking it, it must be turned off, there's a law, they'll realise what the rules are. And the very interesting thing you said was a dad came and whisked the fella away. And look, pay our regards to your wife, and I'm very, very sorry about that, and thank you so much for your call. But it's the whisking away that really gets me, because the dad would have probably bought it. Got another text. My daughter was hit by a boy on a dirt bike near King's Plant Barn in November. The boy would not give his name or phone number and was taken away very quickly by his father. You know, good on you, dad. Your kid did something wrong. And you then hit it. They were both photographed, says my texter, by people who stayed with my daughter and her children. She spent the night in hospital and has been treated for concussion ever since. Very traumatic for her and the children, but nothing ever happened to the boy on the bike and his father, who probably bought the thing. Do we need more regulation?
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3: 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Once you're on, it is flowing well all the way through to the city. The Northern Motorway city bound moderate at Upper Harbour. No delays on the Northwestern or the Southwestern. Upper Harbour Motorway is flowing freely too. 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
10: With Your Ride, New Zealand's number one taxi app, download Your Ride today. The Corrections Union insists that corrupt staffers are few and far between after 14 officers have been arrested at Mount Eden and Auckland South correction facilities. Charges include accepting bribes and conspiring to supply prisoners meth. The RMA Reform Minister says his work on resource management is a once-in-a-generation opportunity to reduce rules and make it simpler to do things. A stock take has showed we have 267 regulators throughout the country. Talks between China and Russia are wrapping up with no deal struck on the massive natural gas pipeline. Beef and Lamb is again calling for incentives for farmers who achieve climate change outcomes, saying it would follow overseas trends. A family's detailed a father's heroic actions rescuing children from a Christchurch house fire last Thursday that killed 23-year-old Rosemary Couch and 3-year-old Sapphire Hope. Internal Affairs is lifting the fees for births, deaths, marriages and relationship services and products from June 18. How the weight loss revolution is boosting demand for New Zealand protein. See more at nzherald.co.nz. Back to Andrew Dickens.
1: Thank you so much, Malcolm. There's a lot of concern around these days about the high-speed e-bikes and e-scooters on our streets because

0: They're getting faster and faster and faster. And there's now the e-dirt bikes as well. Now, the same thing happens in Australia. There, they came up with a whole lot of regulation. In Queensland, they now have minimum rider ages, stricter speed limits, higher fines. By the way, they have the ability to fine the parents of kids who screw up and hurt someone. And also the powers for police to seize illegal bikes. Say if you've got an e-dirt bike, you've been riding it on the roads. If the cops see you on doing that in Queensland, well, goodbye bike. But in New Zealand, no. Apparently we're watching Australia. There are no immediate plans to follow suit. The only real thing we've changed is we now allow e-scooters in cycle lanes. Got a text from NAS who says the evidence and data of misuse or accidents is in hospital EDs. And yes, it should be regulated. I mean, the irony there, of course, is we currently have a government that's talking about getting rid of regulation, but not all regulation is bad regulation. And NAS asks, why do we wait for Australia? We are too soft on any regulations we make in this country to maintain standards. We need proper regulations, and citizens have to abide by it. Thank you so much, NAS. Hey, good morning, Alita. How are you today?
1: Oh, good morning. Hi. I'm just walking around Briscoe, so I'm listening. But, this is a real concern, these e-scooters. I've had experience. The first experience was I've noticed that they're actually on the road. I've had them pull out in front of me on lights, and I live downtown Auckland City, and, you know, they've only got one light on, and they're pulling out in front of you in the lane, in a traffic lane. I've had it several happened a few times. And I also walk along Tamaki Drive a lot in the shared walking lane. I mean, it's actually, there's an e-scooter lane, you know, for bikes. There's a cycling lane and there's also a walking lane for pedestrians.
0: Yes.
1: They're going on the walking lanes as well.
0: Well, that's,
1: and that, it really annoys
0: you know,
1: me.
0: You know, that's what they were told to do because that's what the government said. They, they've changed it now, but they said e-scooters weren't allowed in cycle lanes. So the e-scooters, the government basically said e-scooters belong on the footpath with you pedestrians.
1: No, they don't. I disagree with that. No, that's not right because I've nearly been bowled over a couple of times myself because you can't hear them coming.
0: That's right.
1: Sometimes they're going to. You've got responsible ones and you've got irresponsible riders.
0: Yeah.
1: And it's not on. It really isn't.
0: I know. Well, no. Okay. Well, I would have thought there would have been a thing that says if you're going to take your e-scooter onto a footpath, and I've done that, I'm afraid to say, because it was even more dangerous on the road. And then you start going, well, where the hell can I actually just poodle along while I'm getting from A to B? I make sure that I never go faster than the pedestrians. I make sure that when I come up behind, if there's a pedestrian in front of me and I'm wanting to overtake, that I ring my bell and I say, excuse me, please. And they go, okay, pass by. But of course, there's that 10% of ferals who don't do that.
1: So are you saying that e-scooters aren't supposed to be in a cycle lane?
0: It's only just changed, but yeah, they weren't supposed to be.
1: Oh my gosh. Well, there needs to be a law change because it's not right. It's not right. No, seriously, if there's a petition going around, I'll be happy to sign it. They're dangerous. They're absolutely dangerous. And they walk a lot. And the same thing, every time I go out, I get at least one or two in my walking lane.
0: Mm. Yeah. And then, of course, there's the higher ones. You know, which people take in different states of sobriety, it's fair enough to say, and they don't have helmets on and they don't know how to ride them and they're inexperienced and they're all over this. The Lime scooters, when I'm on my privately owned e-scooter, when I see a Lime scooter rider, I just try and keep as far away as possible because, frankly, they're useless.
1: So Lime scooters are allowed on the cycle lane and not on the shared walking lane, is that what you're saying?
0: Yes, that has changed. Finally, somebody saw some sense.
1: Gosh.
0: And this is what I'm arguing. We had very little regulation, Alita, with these sorts of things.
1: There's no regulation. That needs to change.
0: And when they started existing, nobody in the government, no bureaucrat, no MP, nobody suddenly went, okay, these things exist. We should have a quick look at the laws about all of this and actually come up with the rules. But nobody did it, Alita, which is, you know, a great worry. 0800 80 1080 is the number to phone. Steve, g'day.
2: G'day, Andrew. Hang on.
0: Go ahead, Steve.
2: Yeah. Hey, just going on to that last caller, I bet she's one of these ladies who walks in the middle of the bike and in the shared path and has a phone in front of her or AirPods in and doesn't hear it and is oblivious to everyone.
0: Yeah,
2: how I have. Like, how many times have you come across that?
0: I've ranted about this before. I've actually

0: actually stood still in a footpath looking at people coming towards me who are still walking, and they're looking at their phones and they're hoping that their peripheral vision will get me, will see me, and they'll walk aside. And I've watched them walk straight into me. And then they look up and they go, what? And I go, you know.
1: And then they have the cheek to blame you for causing it.
0: Of course. So, I mean, do you really want a regulation that says if you're going to be checking your phone, do not walk on the footpath, that you have to stop and be stationary?
1: Well, where do you start and where do you stop, you know?
0: I know. I get it. Yeah. All right, Steve, thank you so much for your call. 0800 80 1080 is the number to phone. News Talk ZB.
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0: The high-speed e-scooters, e-bikes, and the problems therein, and the fact that we have little or no regulation to control them. Anne writes, Andrew, I nearly hit a guy cutting across an intersection on an e-bike with a baby carrier in the front on a cycle lane. He was going so fast I didn't see him coming. If you're going to ride these things, you're going to have to look after yourself, aren't you? And not freak people out, because they can't hear you coming. Greg says, geez, Andrew, first world problems in the nanny state on offer today. No more regulation, period. Well, Greg, that would be fine if everybody was actually a responsible member of society, but 10% aren't. Now, the texter says, there will be more e-machine users than cyclists eventually. Cycle lanes will become e-scooter and e-bike lanes. And then we'll have to listen to another round of complaining from the cyclists. And then we'll end up with e-lane and cycle lanes. Who knows what the future holds, but that's a funny text. Peter writes, with the accidents and deaths on the e-bikes and scooters, they will need to start paying registration fees to cover the ACC bills. And as an e-bike and e-scooter owner, of course, I hate the sound of that, but you have to say that makes sense, does it not? Other texters have said, where's license plates and registrations? Where's a little bit of regulation about these things, because it's the Wild West out there? Now, on a similar sort of topic, I don't know if you've heard about the Tour de Hood phenomenon that's taken off in Auckland. These are these mass bike rides. They're organised, and of course the organisers say it's about getting the kids out and about and on their bikes and, you know, doing some exercise and being part of a community and

0: It's a really, really positive thing. But, you know, you end up with an awful lot of people en masse on our road. So more than 200 riders turned out last Sunday on a Tour de Hood. And they've got another one happening this weekend in East Auckland, kicking off in Glen Innes at 10:30 in the morning. And then the riders will head into the city, finishing at Queen's Wharf, where a community celebration is planned, including a barbecue, live DJ, performances and graffiti art. Wow, sounds fun. What are they expecting this time? Well, according to the organiser, that is bike life advocate and YouTuber Kamani Ngalawafi, he reckons there could be up to 500 cyclists on this Tour de Hood at 10:30 at Glen Innes. 500 cyclists on mess is actually the right way to say it, in a big old peloton heading right across East Auckland and coming into to the central city for a barbecue and a bit of a party. Now, the rides, the police said last weekend Central Ride saw relatively good behaviour. A handful of infringement notices were issued, said the police. I'm not sure I believe that. On May the 10th, a ride across West Auckland led to the police making 4 arrests and issuing 53 infringements and impounding a bike. There were 120 riders, and they arrested 4 of them, 53 infringements, and they impounded a bike. And police admit that some showed a complete disregard for others on the road. I mean, hello, 53 infringements amongst 120 bikers means that almost half of them were flouting the rules and showing disregard for others. And if you want to know what those infringements are, the trend is to do wheelies, long wheelies, and then occasionally they fall off and concuss themselves. Often they actually crash into other people. So they're all wheelieing in, en masse. They're wearing face masks. They're wearing balaclavas, so they can't be identified. A lot of them are not wearing helmets. Well, the organisers say behaviour has improved because we realise there's been some problems. But, you know, if 500 turn up this weekend and they behave like they did on May the 10th, surely there's more chance of some intimidating and dangerous behaviour. So police say that they will be monitoring Sunday's event to ensure safety, stressing the rides themselves are legal, but individual behaviour on the road must comply with the law. Come on, police. Last time you got 53 infringements from 120 people. You had to make 4 arrests. Really? So the organisers say the goal's always been simple, bringing communities together through biking, doing a bit of exercise, being all together, but at the same time, these guys are taking the mickey. These guys are freestyling it right across our cities, on one wheel, jumping from footpath to road. They're high on life. They're making mistakes. A lot of them are young, and a lot of them are stupid. And I wonder how you feel about it. I'm a cyclist. I do not like riding in a peloton because I know that drivers don't like you riding in a peloton. Great flocks of cyclists around the place. So I don't like doing that. So I do not do that. But here we have an organised 500-strong bike ride right across Auckland in the middle of the weekend, right past all some of the major shopping areas, from a whole lot of people who already on previous bike rides have shown that they have kind of bad behaviour and do kind of bad things. You see, they're going, well, who's allowing this to happen? And should we allow it to happen? And if we're unable to stop it from happening because of, you know, freedom and all that sort of thing, I think somebody should be communicating that I'm not sure this is an overly good idea. And I think you find that's exactly what I'm doing right now.
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2: 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roar of the ages, fathers will tell their children of those egg-fueled gladiators who carved their names in stone among the titans to claim immortality in the blistering cauldron of the A-League, the most brutal football competition in the Southern Hemisphere. 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
4: Well, reaction. These kids would be out stealing cars and doing ram raids if it wasn't for this. It's better that they hurt themselves and other businesses and people. Okay, until they start hurting other people, I guess you could say. Somebody says, shame on you for advertising the pending ride. You even said the details. Well, I said Glen Innes. Glen Innes is a very big suburb, starts at 10:30, goes to Queen's Wharf. You'll find it soon enough. And there's a thing called the internet, so... Somebody says, why is this not policed? Well, the police are aware of the Tour de Hood ride, and they're sitting there. They had a good day on May the 10th. They got a lot of infringements, so they got 4 arrests, so they got some fines happening, and they made some money. So, you know, if up to 500 people turn up this coming weekend, yeah. Somebody says, all good if they stay on their side of the road and don't abuse or damage other road users. Seen it since the first one, but... the person says, in capital letters, organisers must do better. All right, it's 5 minutes to 11. News is on its way. Got a bit of Fat Freddy's drop for you because it's been revealed today. They're getting a major honour at the 2026 New Zealand Music Awards. They're picking up the Charts Icon Award, recognising decades of success. Their breakthrough debut album, based on a true story, debuted at number one, stayed there for more than 100 weeks. And they've just been touring. In fact, I saw Fat Freddy's drop on Sunday, and they played the first album in its entirety. And when they played this song, the crowd was rapturous. See you after news.

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6: It's 11 o'clock, I'm Malcolm Jordan. Far-right Israeli minister Itamar Ben-Gvir's sparked global outcry by taunting detained foreign activists, including New Zealanders, in a Gaza-bound flotilla. He's been condemned by France, the UK, Canada and others. Foreign Minister Winston Peters has placed a travel ban on him. Peters says Ben-Gvir's actions severely and deliberately undermine peace and security. The BBC's Amir Nader says Israeli ministers are also criticising him for causing reputational damage.
7: You have Prime Minister Benjamin Netanyahu saying that these actions aren't in line with Israel's values and saying that they will deport all of the activists.
6: A man's appearing in court today after allegedly forcing a child out of a car and stealing it in Auckland last night. Joey Dwyer reports.
8: The boy was waiting in the car outside Ponsonby Woolworths about 6 p.m. while his father shopped, when police say the man yelled at him to get out and took the SUV. It was abandoned in Arch Hill, with the man reportedly jumping fences before police arrested him on Karangahape Road. Police say he had a concealed knife and imitation gun. He'll appear in the Auckland District Court today.
6: The outcome of today's talks between China and Russia are important to both. President Vladimir Putin and Xi Jinping have signed more than 20 tech and trade deals today as a summit in Beijing concludes. They also condemned the US military, warning we're drifting back to the law of the jungle. New Zealand Contemporary China Research Centre Director Jason Young says Russia is now the junior partner in the trade relationship.
9: China still needs Russia, and you can see that China has put a lot of effort into maintaining that relationship.
6: Beef and Lamb is again calling for incentives for farmers to achieve climate change outcomes. Chair Kate Ackland says they're not advocating for subsidies, but suggesting following a growing overseas trend of rewards. She says recent methane targets have been revived and pricing agricultural emissions is off the table.
10: That might have felt like a bit of a backward step, but actually that just puts us right in line with what the rest of the world's doing.
6: A bid to change a political football as research finds housing targets aren't working. The New Zealand Initiative suggests that councils should be judged on whether there are real and affordable choices, replacing traditional targets with price indicators. It also recommends decisions should be made by an expert panel, not central government. Research fellow Benno Bluska says we need to take out the politics as we do in other areas.
11: We wouldn't be asking the Minister of Finance to set interest rates, and we basically have delegated that to an independent body, the Reserve Bank, because they've got the technical skill and they also are independent.
6: Meanwhile, there's optimism. It's third time lucky for long-awaited social housing in Wellington's Gordon Place in Newtown. Dwell Housing Trust has applied for a third time to the Ministry of Housing, proposing 22 new homes, teaming up with Māori housing provider Heheringa Kura. Two earlier applications were declined because of funding limitations and the high cost. Dwell CEO Elizabeth Esther says Newtown has many rough sleepers and they want to create warm, stable homes for those needing them most. Internal Affairs is lifting the fees for births, deaths, marriages and relationships, services and products from June 18. There are no new charges, but prices will rise about 5.6% across the board.
12: To News Talk ZB Sport, work to do for the White Ferns as they build towards their T20 World Cup cricket defence next month. They've lost to England by 7 wickets at Derby in the first of 3 matches before the tournament begins on June 13. New Zealand posted 136 for 7. The visitors chased the target with 16 balls to spare. Captain Meili Kerr's offered a summation of how they can improve with the bat on Sky Sport.
13: There was too many dot balls and probably then not enough boundaries.
12: The second match is at Canterbury on Sunday. Newstalk ZB's international cricket coverage with General Finance, great rates and a member of the Depositor Compensation Scheme. Chiefs halfback Xavier Rowe is at peace with a decision to sacrifice his All Blacks dream. He signed with English Premiership side Sale after the Super Rugby season. Rowe had been called into the New Zealand camp last year and has played for the development side. He has no English heritage to rustle up either.
14: No, I don't think so. Anyway, I haven't really searched too far and wide, but not that I know of, no.
12: David Nika has locked in his next fight for August 8. He'll square off against New Zealand-born Australian Floyd Masson on Auckland's North Shore. The bout will be an IBF Cruiserweight World Title Eliminator. A win will secure Nika a second shot at a world title. Former warrior Manu Vatuvei has been confirmed on the undercard. And a blow for the Northern Mystics as they chase a top three berth in Netball's ANZ Premiership. They'll be without Silver Ferns defender Catherine Hall for the rest of the season after she underwent surgery on a foot injury. Hall had led the competition in deflections and intercepts. The situation also leaves her in doubt for the Commonwealth Games, starting in just over 2 months. The Mystics are third on the ladder with 4 rounds left in the regular season. I'm Andrew Alderson, and that's Newstalk ZB News and Sport with Fisher Funds, New Zealand's most trusted KiwiSaver provider. It's 11:05.
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15: Blocked nose, stuffy sinuses. 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Meet Gold Air Nose Buds. Now we've got a crash in Henderson, Lincoln Road near Universal Drive, and a breakdown on Greville Road heading towards the Northern Motorway. If you can update us further, 0800 jammed. All of our motorways are flowing well. Traffic's congested enough. Your nose doesn't have to be. Head to goldairnosebuds.com. A Thunka Zonich for time saver traffic and travel.
6: Newstalk ZB Weather Watch 24/7 with My Food Bag, now offering foodie gifts and care packages for any occasion. For the Monaco Harbour, northeasterly of 10 knots, rising to 15 for a time late this morning and again this afternoon, easing to variable 5 this evening. Waitemata, northeast 10, easing to variable 5 this evening. Hauraki Gulf, northeast 15, rising to 20 about the outer gulf this afternoon. And Bremhead to Cape Colville, easterly 15, rising to 20 this afternoon and then turning northeast 15 tonight. Next high tide at Auckland is 20 past 11 tonight. One has gone by not long ago at 10 to 11, so it's now on the turn and heading out. For Unihunga, it's 2:05 this afternoon. Mainly fine for Auckland, but a few showers north of Whangaparaoa, clearing this afternoon, easterly high 19, low 11, right now 19.
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6: Good morning and welcome to the program. I'm Andrew Dickens, in for Kerry. Kerry's on holiday. Kerry's back Tuesday, so you get me on Monday as well. My phone number is 0800 80 10 80, the text 9292, the email dickens@newstalkzb.co.nz. Darren texts in, just walking along Ponsonby Road and I've seen 3 kids on 1 lime scooter mount the footpath and then crash into a lamppost. Cheers. Darwinism. Rob says, how did we get from family-friendly Tour de Hoods rides to 4 arrests, fines and police escorts and still pretend this is just harmless fun instead of normalising chaos on our streets? And then Rob goes on to talk about Singapore, and of course he says in Singapore it would not happen.
16: And then he finishes by saying, here in New Zealand, government love lack of respect. We tie police up babysitting 150 riders because too many think road rules are optional and then wonder why public confidence is collapsing. And I thank you.

All right, it is now 8 minutes after 11. I thought we could talk tourism for a little bit because there's a big, huge conference happening right now at the International Convention Centre. It's called Trends with a Z. It's an international travel trade event. More than 370 overseas buyers have come to this country and they're meeting local operators who have set up their displays in the International Convention Centre. I've walked past it and it's all bright and glittery and it's all the tourism operators from around the country. Apparently 16,000 appointments happening today. They're trying to secure millions of dollars in future business. Organisers say it's the biggest buyer turnout since before COVID. They say that's great news, signalling strong global interest in us, in New Zealand, as a destination. And if there's strong interest, that means more of them will come. Tourism industry Aotearoa Chief Executive Rebecca Ingram says this event is very important to keep us competitive. The event alone is going to put $3 million into Auckland's economy. So this is all happening while our tourism numbers are recovering. We had 360,000 arrivals in March. That is up 15% on the same time last year. I mean, we're right back up there. We are right back up there with peak tourism these days. Of course, there's a few headwinds. You may have noticed there's a war. That means rising fuel costs, which makes airlines cut capacity. That could limit things a bit. However, not seeing it yet. But this will add to the ongoing pressure on tourism infrastructure in peak regions. And is that a worry? 0800 80 10 80 is the number to phone. The industry says with this demand returning strongly, that's good, but that sustained growth will depend on airline capacity, regional readiness, and careful management of visitor flows. So what's the big picture we have at the moment? Queenstown, Fiordland, out of control. There is a huge risk of overcrowding and infrastructure strain. You can't find a rental property if you want to work there. It is crowded. They've got transport problems. They've got wastewater problems, all sorts of things. So Queenstown, you could argue, can't grow. Gateway cities. Well, that's obviously Auckland and Wellington, and increasingly Christchurch, because Christchurch just added three new flights, didn't they, yesterday? So that's good. I mean, they're picking up there and they've got capacity, so that's okay. But there's other places like Northland and the East Coast, and that's been really pushed at this Trends conference right now. Come to Northland. Come to the East Coast. We're undervisited. The industry wants to grow. The capacity exists, but nobody hears about them. But the big problem there is transport connectivity. And the people of Northland want more of these sorts of events to try and get visitors there. So they're sweet. Wellington, well, very mixed recovery right now. They've got still got events down there and they've still got domestic tourism in Wellington. But it's a bit slower in terms of international leisure visitors and government travel. Canterbury, West Coast, or more so West Coast, etc. The South Island touring routes are under great pressure. Because a lot of these towns are small. And so in off-peak seasons, they're fine. They've got low rating bases. But suddenly, you know, in the peak seasons, there's an influx. And we often hear the complaints about overloaded public toilets, the lack of accommodation facilities in places like West Coast as well, the dependence on long-haul and coach tours, etc. We have difficulty coping with these seasonal surges. So here's the thing. Tourism's starting to boom again. Back in the day, we used to love tourism because it brought so much money into our economy. Tourism and farming, they were two of the main pillars we built our economy on, and it was great and all that sort of thing. But then there was the complaints that we're over-tourist, what I like to call the Venice complaint. We're too popular for our own good. Then the COVID happened. Then, of course, there was a slump. Then the global recession. And so numbers stayed low, but now they're on the rise again. And the question I have is, are you ready for that? How's your region going? Well, here we have a big international conference. Absolutely.

0: hell-bent to try and increase business, which is already going gangbusters. Do you think this is right? Do we actually are we investing? And I'm not saying just government and local government, but I mean the private industry. Is the private industry actually investing in our tourism infrastructure so that they can go out there and get all the visitors they seem to want? You know, I always wondered if there were problems with the Twizel toilet, why didn't the coach companies that actually deliver coaches en masse to the Twizel toilet to use the toilet facility, why didn't they just go, we need toilets here. We can't wait for the ratepayers of Twizel to pay for it. We should probably build one for them. Huh? So 0800 8010 80 is the number to phone. The tourism industry want tourism to go full bore right now. Do you want full bore tourism? Do you want us to tie ho or not? 0800 80 1080.
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7: The Trends Tourism Conference is happening right now in Auckland. 16,000 buyers have turned up from overseas, and New Zealand tourism operators have set up their displays, and it's all bells and whistles, and they're saying, come on to New Zealand, let's go, let's go. 360,000 arrivals to March. The numbers are up to what it was pre-COVID. They're obviously wanting even more. Are you for or against that? What's your warning about it? What's happening in your area? How do tourists affect you? Because we had a tourism futures task force. MB did this as well. And it looked at how our tourism

0: industry was, and it looked at all the problems there. And the problems they listed was, first of all, environmental degradation, because all the tourists were you know, tramping all over our plants and causing pressure in nice places, our national parks. They're also affecting our water quality, and they've also been affecting our coastal environment. So there's environmental degradation. There's the problem of over-tourism hotspots, like Queenstown, Milford Sound, and parts of the West Coast from time to time experience overcrowding and waste issues, and you know, of course, the ecology gets affected. And this over-tourism in those areas are just like over-tourism elsewhere. And they've cracked down on it. They've either put in visitor levies. In some cases, they've just stopped it. I said, we're full. Sorry, we're full. Do not come here anymore. Should we be doing that? Of course, many New Zealanders, when you survey them, feel that our numbers are too high, especially in regions where the tourism disrupts daily life. So where's your phone call, 0800 801080, housing pressure in Queenstown, etc.? The poor tourist behaviour. Don't we hate the rubbish dumping? Don't we hate the overcrowding? Don't we hate the freedom campers? Don't we hate the crapping, the crapping on the side of the road, which has put people off as well? And one of the big things that we don't really talk too much about is how the governance of it all, the creation of the infrastructure of it all, the selling of the country overseas, the inviting of people here, but not having everything ready to actually cope with them. Local councils struggling to fund toilets and car parks and roads and waste systems to support the visitor numbers. Poor old Queenstown, the ratepayers there have to pay for an enormous surge of people who come in and use the hotel rooms or use the Airbnbs. And it's costing them. That's why their rates go up so much. The MB report on our tourism future said that there is fragmented governance, that nobody's really in charge of this. We're just letting it roll. The structure is described as ineffective and siloed. We just worry about our own immediate bits and pieces. And we don't think about what the impact is on the country as a whole. And then we get the severe labour shortages in Queenstown. Then we get the dependence on migrant labour to actually make the beds in the hotels. It is a mismatch to me between the desire for growth, and who doesn't want growth? I mean, who looks billions of dollars in the mouth and says, no, I don't want it? No, who doesn't want growth? But at the same time, we go for the growth, but we haven't got the capacity to cope with the growth. And if you have an example of that, give us a call. Number to phone is 0800 8010 80. And this is News Talk ZB. It's 11:21.
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5: 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Life over 60 is so good. take Tuesday morning. I've learned about the cosmos from an astrophysicist. And next week, I'm joining a course on architecture. My grandson thinks it's unfair that my learning is fun. I tell him to get back to his study. His time will come.

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2: I had a texter who's talking about this Trends conference which is happening right now. It's a big deal. 16,000 overseas buyers coming in. And the texter says, gee, the stand prices for that show are huge, even for a tiny booth. And the price to enter, it's up to $300 a day, flipping heck, says the texter. But this just shows you how much interest there is out there overseas and how keen the tourism industry is to grow. And I'm never against anyone wanting to grow, but what about the impacts? 0800 80 10 80. Carl doesn't mind. He says, I like having tourists here. The more the merrier. It's a compliment when I hear them say it's really beautiful or if they've had a good time. Cheers, Carl. I think we feel the same. But we're not happy, obviously, when we can't use a loo. Another texter says, I'm all for tourism, but not the 20-year-old backpacker that turns up, rents or buys a cheap crappy van, lives out of it for 2 months, living off two-minute noodles, adding absolutely nothing to the economy, and to cap it off, they go to the loo wherever they feel. Yeah, this is true. And another green warrior says, tourism in New Zealand means emissions. There's no way to get here or move around that doesn't burn fossil fuels, yet we want to expand tourism. But at the same time, we're being told we need to drop emissions in agriculture and other domestic industries. So what is it what we want? What is it that we want? 0800 80 10 80 is the number to phone. And based on the lack of worry that has been expressed in the last 15 minutes about the push to get even more tourists into New Zealand, I guess we're all easy with it, right? All okay with it? Okay. So when great hordes of tourists come down your local street, making demands, she's all good. I do have a little story I want to talk about, and I've been wanting to talk about it for a couple of days now. And it's kind of about tourism, and it's kind of about the New Zealand character. So you may have seen, and it came out, I think it was on Monday, late Monday, a New Zealander went viral after diving fully clothed into the Trevi Fountain. And Mike talked to Joe McKenna about that this morning and apologised for the loutish behaviour of this New Zealander who dived fully clothed into the Trevi Fountain in the middle of Rome. Beautiful Bellini thing. Beautiful. One of the most beautiful things on earth. So this guy's 30 years old, breaks away from friends. He's wearing jeans, long socks and shoes. He's all in black. The video, it looks like he's in a tuxedo, for God's sake. Anyway, so he slips away from his friends, and then he slips into the fountain. He doesn't dive in, he just slips in, and then he gently breath strokes his way across the pool, just gently having a swim. Does he go and climb all over the beautiful statues? No. He's looking at the statues, he's liking it, and he's having a bit of a swim. And everyone's standing around looking at him going, oh, that's weird. And then people start saying, oi, you, get out of the pond. Get out of there. Come on. And eventually some officers come along and he's pulled out and he's fined €500. €500. That's $1,000. Then the stunt has sparked a lot of backlash in Italy and locals are saying, well, what we really need to do is have tougher penalties to stop this sort of thing. Now, I've seen a panel discussion about this with Ryan Bridge, and I've also heard Mike this morning with Joe McKenna going, this guy's a lout. This guy's, you know, good God, what's wrong with New Zealanders? Why would you go swimming in the Trevi Fountain? What an embarrassment to this country. Do you agree? 0800 80 10 80 is the number to phone. However, when I go and hang out around the music stations, they've been talking about it the last day or so, and they've been going, did you see that guy? He's a legend. And hey, look at him. He's causing no problems, a bit of a rule breaker. But he's glorious. He slipped gracefully into a pool, the most beautiful pool in the world. He's been seduced by its beauty. And he's wanting to commune and to bond and to wallow and to glorify Bellini. He's not there to sully or cheapen or despoil. He's not nude. He's not naked. He's not half-clothed. He's not climbing on the statue. He's having a swim. And the guys downstairs who say, this guy's a legend. This is a great New Zealand. This is what New Zealanders are like. You know? They know the cost of it. They know that it's wrong, but they do it because of their passion. Now,

0: funny thing about this fella, it's not the first time he's done it. In fact, this is the third time he's done it. He started doing it back in 2022. It appears his thing is to go to Rome and breaststroke across the Trevi Fountain Pool. And he knows, because every time he's done it, he's been fined €500. He knows that, and he thinks that's worth it. So is this a bad look for New Zealand? Or is this just, you know, the larrikin New Zealander that we know so well, the person without pretense? New Zealanders are almost like Italians used to be before they got all up themselves. Do you know what I mean? 0800 80 1080 is the number to phone. Ree, good morning.
1: Yeah, hi. I just wanted to touch on a recently in the past month, we've actually done what I call a Kiwi road trip, and we went down to Arrowtown and Queenstown and all those beautiful areas of New Zealand. However, I can literally say in Arrowtown, my husband did not want to stay because there were so many tourists and could not go anywhere in that area without bumping into someone. This is an unfortunate flow-on effect from tourism, and I totally respect tourism. New Zealand needs tourism. It's absolutely gorgeous and beautiful, but as Kiwis, we're finding that we're actually being put on the back burner as far as thinking ahead, how we're going to make it easier for everyone. I can literally say in Arrowtown, everywhere we turned, it was like being in a crowd of a concert pack being pushed into an entranceway, and it was not fun whatsoever. No. The other thing I wanted to touch on, I'll touch on, is the flow-on effect. For another flow-on effect is ACC. Tourists don't have to be in the country for X amount of time before they actually are eligible for ACC. You can trip on off a cruise boat on the actual land of New Zealand, and you are covered by ACC.
0: Yes.
1: This is not something that New Zealanders can afford to pay for anymore. I have examples of people being in the country less than a day, and they've fallen off and have required a helicopter pull-out, et cetera, from some of the walks around New Zealand. This is costing taxpayers. We are no longer fit for purpose for this ACC anymore.
0: Okay.
1: We believe needs to be in the country for a certain amount of time before people are eligible.
0: Okay. First thing, you believe that all overseas visitors should pay an ACC levy. Not as much as we pay, but something. Yes?
1: Yes.
0: We now have a visitor levy, the International Visitor Conservation and Tourism Levy. It's $100 charge. Do you agree with that, or could it be higher?
1: Higher.
0: I agree with you about Arrowtown. It's Disneyland. And I've been going down there for 30 years, and it's far too cramped. And of course, there's no rules about entering Arrowtown. If a tourism operator wants to take a busload of people there, they can take a busload of people there. Do you think there should be limits on Arrowtown?
1: I think there should be limits on Arrowtown. I think for it to be enjoyed, you know, I like, we're booking for Hobbiton later this year, and I love the fact that they have got set bookings. You have to, you know, organise yourself and you get a tour. That, I think, should be something that should be a possibility for the likes of Arrowtown, who is a beautiful place that really we don't, it's an autumn is absolutely stunning.
0: Yes, yes.
1: But you can't move.
0: Ree, thank you. There are the problems. And we've got a conference. Thank you so much for your call. We've got a conference happening right now wanting to take even more people to Arrowtown. So is that the right thing to be doing, or what have you? You know, I was down there last winter skiing, and I went to Ayrburn to have lunch, and that also reminded me of Disneyland. No offense, Ayrburn, but you know, it was so full of international people on coaches that, you know, you couldn't really go there. I went down the road to a little place that used to be called Rua, and had a lovely meal. It was empty. I said, "How's business?" They said, "Terrible. Ayrburn sucked it all up." So I think if you're a domestic tourist, you really need to figure out the places to go that have all those appeals but haven't been discovered by the international people. But the question I have on the table is, how do we make sure our tourism industry grows without becoming a pain in the backside?
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3: 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If you are heading out towards the airport, we've got a slow patch there on George Bolt approaching Verissimo Drive. Go to maito.nz to be in to win a legendary smoko shout. A Bunker Zonich for time saver traffic and travel.
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12: With Your Ride, New Zealand's number one taxi app. Download Your Ride today. More than 380 nurses working at Bupa's 40 aged residential care homes have raised a pay equity claim. It addresses historic gender-based discrimination and calls for their work to be properly recognised and paid. Far-right Israeli minister Itamar Ben-Gvir's sparked global outcry at home and abroad by taunting detained foreign activists, including New Zealanders, in a Gaza-bound flotilla. The New Zealand Initiative suggests that councils should be judged on whether there are real and affordable housing choices and recommends decisions should be made by an expert panel, not central government. Beef and Lamb is again calling for incentives for farmers who achieve climate change outcomes. Chair Kate Ackland says they're not advocating for subsidies, but suggesting following a growing overseas trend of rewards. Internal Affairs is lifting the fees for births, deaths, marriages and relationships, services and products from June 18. How Auckland FC star Dan Hall turned a hidden past into hope for other adopted kids. Read his story at nzherald.co.nz. Back to Andrew Dickens.
0: Thank you so much. So this Trevi Fountain guy, legend or fool, a national embarrassment, or that's just a Kiwi being stupid. What's with Kiwis? I mean, he caused absolutely no harm. He did no damage whatsoever. He didn't assault anyone. There was no nudity. He did not even approach the statues he swam across. Everyone looked at him going, well, he's crazy. Because he's now completely saturated. And like I say, the Italians hate it, obviously. So how do you feel about it? And I think it's an interesting consideration of the New Zealand character. And because like I say, downstairs, the music stations, this morning we're talking about it as being, what a card. And Mike was talking about this morning going, what an idiot. 0800 80 1080. Texter says, Andrew, all very well for him to swim in the Trevi Fountain, but what if everybody did? Yeah, well, he's done it three times now, and everybody isn't swimming in the pool because most of them said, well,

0: get wet now and you're going to be wet all day, you big idiot. Oh, that's quite funny. In fact, if you look at the video, most of the crowd is actually laughing along with him. Anyway, my texter says, what if everybody did? Then they'd think it was okay to pee in it while having their leisurely swim. Well, that's a big stretch. He's done it three times. I do not believe he's peed in it. But anyway, obviously the texter says rules are rules. And if he gets fined, so be it. And he's been fined three times now for the three times he's swimming at €500. By the way, says my texter, I've been there and it is beautiful. I have also been there 2 years ago and it was packed. Talk about over-touristed. And apparently there's been fences and, you know, to try and limit the numbers. To get a photograph of you alone with the Trevi Fountain, you have to be very, very clever. Do we want to get as bad as Rome? 0800 80 10 80 is the number to phone. Sean writes, countries all over the world have different customs and things they respect. And would the radio hosts say a tourist from overseas that disrespected a Maori meeting house or some other cultural icon be called a legend or call them to account? Of course, we'd call them to account. Sean says the fountains in Italy are cultural icons and should be respected. Anne says the guy is an idiot. Rules are rules. Don't excuse him. He is embarrassing. Feel free to phone Anne and give him a lash. Probably deserves it because there's a lot of people going, huh, that's just a bit of fun. Not mean. I think he's a fool. I think he's an idiot. And Roger reckons that the Europeans attach a pseudo-religious sanctity to old stuff that is completely spurious and over the top. Another person says, great stunt in the fountain. Very interesting. So we're talking about tourism. We're on a big push right now to increase it. It's already back to the levels it used to be at. Can we do this? We had the caller before the news who said, well, ACC is killing us. All overseas tourists get it. So she's saying they should be hit with a ACC levy when they come in. They're already hit with a levy, an international visitor levy of $100 that goes to the Department of Conservation. So that's interesting. Graham writes that his daughter has just landed in London for her 2 year OE, and to get her visa, she had to buy 2 years of NHS. That's, you know, the state-funded healthcare in the UK. She had to buy 2 years of NHS at £950 a year. £2,000 for her 2 year OE, $6,000. Whereas a similar person doing a 2 year OE here arrives and gets ACC immediately and free healthcare. And Graham asks the question, why should we pay for our tourists? Another texter says the ACC for tourists saves a fortune in litigation costs. Yes, it does. I guess for them. They don't have to sue us to get money because they've got the healthcare here after they've hurt themselves. But Gus says overseas tourists should have travel insurance and that should cover all public health service costs in New Zealand. And they do not need ACC. And thank you so much. Oh, my goodness me. Great stunt in the fountain. I've read that. He's awesome going for a dip. Great breaststroke technique, replies Donnie. Another texter says he contributed to the care of the fountain with his fine. And I'm getting some people claiming that they had a quick dip in it. They've been there, done that. Really? You swam in the Trevi Fountain? No, we know his name. Come on. Tell us the story, mate. Tell us the reasoning. Oh, no, he doesn't. 17 to 12.
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9: Question from a texter. What would happen if an Italian did a manu in the Rotorua pools? Very good. Regarding over-tourism, Don writes, in February of this year, my wife and I had an early morning drive from Invercargill to Queenstown. Between the Five Rivers turnoff and Frankton, I counted 37 full-size buses and 7 minibuses heading to Milford Sound. That is how crazy that area is these days. Another texter says, I've only just checked in a short time ago, but while I agree about the over-tourism, too many tourists ruins the environment. The West Coast is suffering. Central Otago is supposed to be moving to live. Seems overrated, overpriced, and there's not that much there. Oh, come on. Central Otago is absolutely beautiful. I can understand why so many people are wanting to go and see that. It is 14 minutes to 12. So on Monday, I did some talk back about sentence discounts. And, of course, the move that we have at the moment to get rid of them. Sentence discounts and also those sort of, you know, culture reports. Government's like against it and they've wanted to get rid of it. And we did some talk back, and it was good, and it was powerful talk back, and I enjoyed it. So today, we get a story about a guy who has been sentenced to 6 years and 9 months in prison. It was rape and sexual assault. He's 33 years of age. He's married. Raped a woman in the back of his truck, in his cab, between Nelson and Blenheim back in 2024. All right. Sentenced to 6 years and 9 months, everyone would say that's a horrific crime. The reason I'm mentioning this crime was, of course, there was some discount given to it for good character, I believe. So this fella was not remorseful, offered no apology, and had not attended restorative justice. So those are all things that might have helped with discount his sentence. Did none of that. His defense lawyer came out and said, my client is married. My client has two young children. My client has a sound work history. My client is held in high regard by friends and colleagues. My client had received a letter of support from the South Island branch of the Sikh Society. My client's family and wife are supportive. This was an out-of-character incident, and he sought credit for Singh's previous good character. This is the fella who was not remorseful, offered no apology, had not attended restorative

0: justice. But his lawyer came out and said, yeah, but he's a good bloke. It's the first time he's done this. He's a good bloke. He's married and two kids, you know. His community like him. His work like him. He's a good bloke. Yeah. From a starting point of 8 years in prison, Singh was awarded a minor credit for his previous good character and a further 10% for the impact his imprisonment would have on his young family, including emotional and financial hardship. This meant that his sentence was discounted by 15% from 8 years to 6 years and 9 months for the rape. But he also got 2 years for the charge of sexual assault, but he gets to serve that concurrently. Do you remember what we said on Monday? Do you remember what we discussed on Monday? How can you have good character if you get a conviction like that? Your good character surely just disappears when you get a conviction like that. A conviction like that is an indicator of what your character is. You, sir, are a rapist. You are, sir, a rapist of a stranger in a back cab of your truck between two cities. That's your character. You may have been a good husband, so what? You may be a good dad to your kids, so what? You may be a treasured member of the New Zealand Sex Society, so what? Your character surely has been indicated by your conviction of rape and sexual assault. So why did he get a 15% discount? And I think that's the position we ended out at the end of Monday in the talkback. The conviction is your character. Now, I got quite a lot of feedback after that talkback from all sorts of people about, you know, all sorts of things that cause mitigation. No, sure, there's the cultural reports that they're getting rid of that as well. But just the number of times we get told, well, this guy's a nice guy. He's always been a nice guy. This is not like what he would do. He doesn't do this. He's not like that. But, you know, if you're convicted, you are like that. You did do that. You are that person. The conviction is your character. John writes Hitler had a good character. Yeah. Tash says excellent words. Blows my mind, to be honest. It's coming up 8 minutes to 12.
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1: Yeah, that's a very good text, Anne. Because if you remember back to the Monday talkback, we also talked from the people from the District Law Association who said, well, you don't have to worry about it because it is quite rare for judges to use discounts when it comes to sexual assault and rape. Because, you know, judges don't like sexual assault and rape like anybody doesn't like sexual assault and rape. And the District Law Association head said that, and it was in all the media and said everywhere, and Anne says, Andrew, that example puts a lie to the assertion that judges are not using discounts for sexual assault. And that's true. It's right there. Well, I don't. When was the sentencing actually happened? When did the sentencing happen? The story's only just been printed today. I can't tell you when the sentencing happened, but there we go. As Tony says, and this is the obvious thing, so where the hell is the discount for the poor victim who will live this the rest of his life? You know, there's a very great band playing Auckland tonight in Christchurch on Saturday. Their song was used to start the U2 concerts when the U2 recently toured as well. They're led by a fella called Mike Scott, who's really quite a shaman and quite riveting. And the band is called The Waterboys, and their music is called Life Affirming and packed with unstoppable energy. So to finish our program today, the biggest hit for The Waterboys, The Hole of the Moon. My thanks to producer Helen and I.

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3: 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Mike Hosking, Jack Tame, Heather Duplessis-Allen, Francesca Rudkin. All the names you can trust. 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
4: It's 12 o'clock. I'm Malcolm Jordan. Police have confirmed 20 people have now been arrested in relation to a major prison corruption investigation. Nine corrections officers from Auckland's Mount Eden prison and five reintegration officers from the Auckland South prison face charges, including accepting bribes and smuggling contraband for cash. Emily Ansell reports.
5: Charges also include conspiring to supply a Class A drug, namely meth. Police have now revealed they've arrested another person from Spring Hill Corrections Facility in Waikato. Five members of the public have also been charged. 108 charges have been laid in total.
4: Israel's Itamar Ben-Gvir's showing no remorse despite widespread condemnation of his treatment of detained foreign activists, including New Zealanders. A video posted by the far-right minister shows him taunting Gaza-bound flotilla activists at an Israeli detention centre. Foreign Minister Winston Peters has placed a travel ban on him and criticised the display alongside other countries and several Israeli ministers. The BBC's Amir Nader says Ben-Gvir remains defiant.
6: We've had a tweet by him in response to the criticism from his cabinet colleagues saying anyone who comes to Israel to, as he says it, support terrorism will get slapped.
4: Concern for international law as talks between Russia and China wrap up. Presidents Vladimir Putin and Xi Jinping have signed more than 20 trade and tech deals at a summit in Beijing. A joint statement also criticises US military actions in both Iran and Venezuela, as well as an apparent reference to the Strait of Hormuz closure. President Xi says the world faces regression to the law of the jungle, as translated by the BBC.
7: The world today is far from peaceful, with unilateralism and hegemonism posing profound dangers.
4: A man's appearing in court today after allegedly forcing a child out of a car and stealing it in Auckland last night. Joey Dwyer reports.
8: The boy was waiting in the car outside Ponsonby Woolworths about 6 p.m. while his father shopped, when police say the man yelled at him to get out and took the SUV. It was abandoned in Arch Hill, with the man reportedly jumping fences before police arrested him on Karangahape Road. Police say he had a concealed knife and imitation gun. He'll appear in the Auckland District Court today.
4: The police watchdog has found that Christchurch officers acted unsafely by following two stolen cars at speed in wet, dark conditions in 2023. The Independent Police Conduct Authority says officers weren't justified in speeding at times without lights or sirens. Jamie Cunningham has more.
9: A train struck one of the stolen cars at a Lincoln Road crossing, leaving the train driver with a spinal injury. The IPCA says police never signalled the cars to stop, but their actions effectively amounted to a pursuit, exposing a gap in police policy. District Commander Superintendent Tony Hill says staff have since received extra driver training.
4: Encouraging signs that the yellow-legged hornet will be wiped out of Auckland's North Shore. Biosecurity Minister Andrew Hoggard says they haven't detected a new hornet or nest in more than 6 weeks, despite autumn normally